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6: I object, Your Honor. This trial is a travesty. It's a travesty of a mockery of a sham. A mockery of a travesty of two mockeries of a sham.
7: You must learn the law.
8: 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What does this have to do with anything?
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10: You are out of order. 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

0: lines are open at 800-771-1025. We are here with a candidate for school board in Hillsborough County, and it's District 2.
1: Yes.
0: Brittany Lissy is here in studio once again, a return guest on the Ask the Dom show. Very excited. And, of course, our website is?
1: VoteBrittanyLissy.com. Please go check it out.
0: There it is. Now, how is everything going on the campaign? How are you doing? I know I mentioned in the first hour that you're in here soaking wet because yes. You were knocking on doors and then come running into the station to go on air to talk to people. We have early voting or mail-in voting is tomorrow.
1: Mail-in voting goes out tomorrow, so you'll get it in your mailbox maybe Saturday or Monday, but soon. And then early voting starts October 19th, 34 days away from November 3rd, Election Day.
0: Ooh, we're closing in.
1: So yes.
0: Deadline to register to vote is October the 5th.
1: October 5th, yes.
0: Deadline to request a vote by mail is October the 22nd. I have my little trusty.
1: Yes, you're ready.
0: Craig Latimer, been on the show, guest on the show.
1: Oh, yeah.
0: Fantastic, our supervisor of election, former police officer, by the way.
1: He's great, and he has given everybody the maximum amount of time to vote at the maximum amount of locations he can. Okay. So 2 weeks of early voting, 27 early voting locations.
0: That is fantastic. Early voting, October the 19th, all the way to November 1st.
1: Yes.
0: Then you have the election day. This year is November 3rd.
1: Yep.
0: 7 a.m. to 7 p.m. And then vote by mail is due also by November 3rd
1: Yes. As
0: well. All right. So there's all the, and I try to give all this information out every week because people forget. A lot of stuff goes on. And before I jump to the phone lines here, how's everything going with the campaign? What are some of the issues maybe that are more prevalent on constituents' minds with regard to the school board that you're running into when you're out on the campaign?
1: Yes, it's good. It's good. You know, we are tired. 34 days left to go, but it is, you know, from sunup to after the sun goes down. Clearly, we are just trying to reach as many voters as possible. But the main thing that I keep hearing is obviously teacher pay and teacher retention. So teacher pay is a hard one because it's not so much regulated at the school board level. We still have to deal with the budget that we get from the state, right? To per student allocation, that all goes into funding teachers. So we really need to be able to get more funding from the state, which is great because I have a lot of allies in Tallahassee because I've worked with a lot of the state legislators. So being able to go to Tallahassee and advocate on behalf of Hillsborough County is very important. And it's something that I could bring to the table as a candidate.
0: Well, that's interesting. Okay.
1: Yes. Yes. You know, education policy. Who makes the laws about education in the state of Florida? The state legislator, and then, you know, the governor has to sign them. So I've worked with a lot of them, and a lot of them are very supportive of my campaign. So to be able to go up there and advocate on behalf of Tallahassee instead of just butt heads with them, you know, I could bring, you know, hopefully more money and more resources back to Hillsborough County on behalf of our parents and our students.
0: Well, first of all, You need money in the school board. Well, you need money everywhere.
1: Oh, yes. I mean, Everybody wants more money.
0: More money and less taxes.
1: How are we going to do that?
0: Spike, write that down. When I run for office, I'm going to get you more money and less taxes. You win every time. Before I forget, family's listening now.
1: Yes.
0: You got a birthday shout out. I almost forgot. Let's do it.
1: Oh, yes. It's Dougie's birthday. He's 2 years old. He got to stay up late tonight to watch. Dougie. So he's very excited. He's probably eating leftover chocolate cake right now
0: and
1: sitting in front of the TV. Two things he doesn't normally get to do. So I bet he's having the best night.
0: Good for him. All right. Yes. And your husband, I think you said, is working, but
1: my husband is working. My parents are watching. So hello. And Hagen, my oldest son, is probably watching with my sister Brianna. So hello, everybody.
0: They're out there. See, they can see on TV, the bone online. You got to wave. I got my bone t-shirt here, all that.
1: And I've got my Brittany Lissy t-shirt. I don't leave the house without it.
0: Let me tell you something. Spike, why weren't you wearing one of these when you went out and threw that first pitch? Why'd you have to wear the acid dom one? You could have worn one of Brittany's things.
2: Yeah.
0: I mean, you would have been much more attractive out there if you would have worn her shirt than mine.
2: Set me up to throw out the first pitch at the World Series and I'll wear the shirt.
1: Okay. Well, the election will be over by then. Darn.
2: I'm trying to get on the World Series.
0: I'll tell you what, though. Tampa's looking pretty good, brother. They might get there. Let me jump back to the phone lines here. 800-771-1025. Some phone lines are open. Justin, you've got a question or you want to ask me about a case that I helped you on? You're on with Ask the Dom. What you got tonight?
3: Hey, Dom. First off, happy birthday to little Dougie Fresh. You know, wanted to tell you that. I heard that.
0: Yep. Thank you.
1: Thank you.
0: Yep.
3: No problem, and good luck to you.
1: Thank you.
3: I'm going through a case right now, and I don't really want to ask you about the case, but my lawyer told me yesterday really freaked me out. He said that even if I had video evidence, every evidence accumulated in the world that proved my innocence in this case, that the prosecutors would still not drop the case. They have a no drop cases or charges policy, and I have to take it all the way to trial and win there that way. How is that possibly a justice system when a prosecutor, even if they had every evidence that law requires to show that the person is innocent, would they still not drop it? They would try to get me to take a lesser charge.
0: Well, I'll tell you what. It sounds like, I don't know what county you're in, but it probably starts with a P. I mean, you don't have to answer the question, but does the county you're in start with a P?
3: No, it starts with an H.
0: Really? Oh, that's interesting. Well, bypass the prosecutors. What your lawyer can do is there are motions. There's motions to suppress, where you can suppress or exclude evidence that the state is going to attempt to use against you to prove the case beyond a reasonable doubt. You can also file a C-4 motion to dismiss, which is much more powerful, humbly, than a motion to suppress. A motion to suppress sometimes is dispositive of the case, depending on what evidence is you're seeking to exclude and if the court grants
3: it. To suppress evidence?
0: Yeah, so option one is a motion to suppress the evidence. But if you've got evidence that's in your favor, such as video, well, we don't necessarily want to suppress that. So what you want to do is then if it's a matter of law, you can do a C-4 motion to dismiss that based on the law, the state does not have the evidence required at that phase to move forward with the charges. And the court, the judge, can agree with the defense and on certain cases grant a C-4 motion to dismiss. Now, that's based on the law. If the video, okay, Justin, and follow me here. If the video is subject to interpretation, so what I mean by that is if you're looking at it from a subjective viewpoint, which is from your viewpoint, versus an objective, which would be from the judge, a jury, which is a fact finder. If it's subject to interpretation, but you're just looking at it subjectively on what the video portrays, and other folks, the state attorney's office, what have you, is looking at it objectively, that's a fact-based issue. The court will not make a ruling or determination on that with a C-4 motion because it's not factioned in law. It's for the fact finder. And who is the fact finder in our judicial system? That is our peers. That is a jury.
3: Okay.
0: So it really depends on the evidence. It depends because I've had video where, boy, this looks great for my client. Why the hell are we here? It's subject to interpretation. Well, if the video says what it says and shows what it shows and it looks pretty good, then sometimes you can get a JOA, judgment of acquittal, after the state presents their case at trial and the judge gets another crack at it to get it dismissed before you do your case in chief in front of a jury. So
3: that puts it in the judge's hands.
0: Yes, there's another opportunity to put the decision to dismiss in the judge's hands in the middle of a jury trial, and that's called a judgment of acquittal. And that's called a JOA for short. So here's three examples in the last 3 minutes that I just explained to you how you can bypass, you can circumvent a prosecutor or a state attorney's office that, in your opinion, is not, you know, evaluating the facts or the evidence as the defense does. But then again, not everybody agrees on things. So there's options.
3: So it's just going above their head, essentially.
0: Well, I don't know. Look, you know, sometimes prosecutors, as much as I love and appreciate them and everyone has a job to do, sometimes they have blinders on. They get locked in to, you know, being prosecutors. Now, I'm not saying that doesn't happen.
3: I just thought that was so strange that even with, Say it was allegedly factual information. Like, there's whatever measurement or whatever requirements they have to make that, like, a not really subjective thing. You saw the person doing it in the video. they said, hey, my name is so-and-so, my fingerprints, whatever, the prosecutor would still refuse to drop it and try to get me to settle for something less, or that person to settle for something less. That just doesn't make any sense to me if they're representing the state.
0: Well, I mean, look, it's difficult to answer your question in the abstract because I don't know the specific facts of your case. I don't want you to tell me on air. You got a Fifth Amendment right to remain silent. You've got an attorney. So it's difficult for me to answer that specifically because I don't know the evidence. I don't see the video. I don't know the context of which your frustration is born because that's important. So I'm answering the question in a generalized sense.
3: Oh, absolutely. You've already gave me great information.
0: Yeah. I don't feel like I was doing a good job because I
3: you're doing great.
0: I can't.
3: You know, on the cake,
0: listen, when the case is over, Justin, when the case is over and it's resolved in whatever fashion, because I don't want to step on your lawyer's toes. I don't want to jam you up. You know, when it's over, and if you want to send me the video and post verdict, we can have a discussion because then it's over. Hopefully it's
3: an acquittal. I'll be calling you in January.
0: Yeah, genuine. Dom. Not guilty. You're going to call me, oh, it's not guilty, Dom. You're all excited. And
3: it might be coming from Hillsborough County Jail.
0: Allegedly. First of all, the folks in Orient Road and Falkenberg Road are listening to the show right now. They send fan mail. Yeah, we've taken calls for the jail.
1: Oh, my
0: Sheriff
1: God.
0: Sheriff Chad Cronister comes on the show as often as we get him on here. And he was in studio. There was a call. They had a calling card. So it wasn't like, we don't accept the charges here at the station. Oh, right? Yeah. We don't have that kind of a budget, yeah. Right? And the sheriff took a call from the pod.
1: Oh, wow.
0: I can't remember. It was a Falkenberg Road, I think. And answered the inmates on the phone. We're in here. It was awesome. And Chad was great. Answered the question.
3: Oh, that's hilarious. How they got through. Lucky.
0: It was, yeah. Well, I mean, the Spikes does a great job here on the phones. I mean, I give the number. It's an 800 number. So if you call from the jail, it shouldn't cost you anything anyway.
1: Yeah, there you go.
0: So, but if you want, after your acquittal, because we're very positive here on you're not guilty, send me the video. Let me look at it. And I'm going to go, what the hell? Did they go to trial on this one?
1: Yeah, there you go.
0: Maybe your lawyer just wants to kick their ass, Justin. I mean, look at it positive.
3: He said he loves going to trial. Right? He said that's the only way I'm going to get through this. So I'm going to mention what you told me, though, with all the other things.
0: Yes.
3: I'll have to remember what you said, but I will mention that to
0: your
3: him.
0: Your lawyer
3: I really appreciate it. Thank
0: absolutely
3: you.
0: Knows those terms. Your lawyer knows those phases. I wouldn't worry about it, but I'm happy to answer your question, and good luck to you. But call me back. Whatever happens, if you want to know. And if you call from the jail, we'll accept the call and we'll talk to you from the jail.
3: All right, Dom.
0: All right, you got it. That was a fun call.
1: That was a fun one.
0: Oh, my God. All right, when I come back, I want to talk about some other issues. I know we talked about budget and finances, but other issues that you're kind of picking up from constituents that's going to be important. You know, maybe curriculum, maybe some other things with schools. I know they're still grading schools, things like that.
1: All right.
0: So
1: I'm ready.
0: This is a little foreshadowing.
1: Yes. You know? Yeah, yes.
0: So we'll circle back with you here. Brittany Lizzie is in studio, who is a candidate for a school board in Hillsborough County District 2. 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

0: 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Shafia is my work wife. We try our cases together, auto accidents, and David lets me have her from 8 to 5, sometimes 9 to 6. All depends on the workday, Brittany. All depends on the workday. They're fantastic. They're so sweet. I love them. Longtime sponsors to the Ask the Dom Show. They are just fantastic. 813-840-1111. You can also go to their website, singlelaw.com. We do have Brittany Lissy in studio here with us. And before I jump back to the phone lines, other issues that you're seeing on the campaign trail. I know in the last segment we talked about wanting to raise, get money in the budget. You know, obviously that's important for school and education. What are some of the other topics that you're seeing that are important to the constituents?
1: Oh, yeah. Parents really just want to make sure that their children are getting a good education, right? We're seeing in Hillsborough County, only 56% of third graders can read on grade level. So the county is an A county, A school system this year, which is great.
0: That's fantastic.
1: But there are still problems, right, with reading comprehension, reading on grade level. And parents are choosing to send their kids to schools that are not the public school system. So we need to make sure that the money's reaching the classroom and that the curriculum is really teaching the students, right? The curriculum is allowing them to learn, and it's not just a curriculum that they've been using for a really long time and they're, going with the status quo, giving their friends contracts. You know, we see that a lot in a school system like this where they refuse to do an audit, a forensic audit, so everybody knows where the money's going.
0: Wait, who refuses that?
1: The school board. They have refused to vote for an outside forensic audit multiple times.
0: What would be the cost of the, is I'm sure there's an expense probably to that. I don't know how much it costs.
1: But they say we do an internal audit. We know where all the money is going. Okay. Can somebody share it with everybody?
0: Well, yeah. That's a great question. Well, all right. It's like the Reagan policy of the 80s. We trust you. But let's verify.
1: Right.
0: So you can't see it. They won't show it to you.
1: $4.4 billion.
0: With a B.
1: With a B. That's how much money the Hillsborough County Public School System gets.
0: And they do an internal audit. And yeah. Now, if I want to get a copy of it to see where it is,
1: you could do a public records request for it. But, okay. When they do that, there's so much money that is just missing. And so, but we want to have an outside person, an outside company come in and do it, forensic audit, let every taxpayer have access to it because it's taxpayer money.
0: Oh, I'm voting for that.
1: Yes.
0: And that's what you want.
1: That's what I want.
0: I'm voting for you.
1: Because, thank you.
0: Let's do it.
1: We don't need to hide money from our constituents.
0: I was voting for you anyway.
1: Well, thank you.
0: Even before that, I was voting for you anyway. Just more reason. That's interesting.
1: Yes.
0: And this is why I love doing interviews with friends and colleagues, candidates, because I swear to God, I always learn something new every time I talk to somebody. I didn't realize that.
1: Yes.
0: That's what the listeners and the voters need to know. And a lot of people probably don't know that.
1: No, they don't know that because, why would they, right?
0: Right.
1: It's not the school board meetings. Oh, if you watch them, they're not the most exciting thing, right?
0: You know, I haven't been to one. And not for any particular reason other than I don't have enough time to do the stuff I'm supposed to do.
1: Well, yeah, it sounds like you're a very busy man.
0: So I would love to go. I would love to go to learn and to be educated and to watch the system. And I tell you what, when you're here's what we're going to do. When you're on the school board, because you're going to win, you'll be on there. Text me when you have the meetings. And I'll come and I want to watch you in action.
1: Okay, I will.
0: When do they usually do them? What day?
1: They're on Tuesdays.
0: Okay. So, and they are they earlier?
1: It depends, but normally they're from like 3 to 4.
0: I can do that. I can do a late afternoon on Tuesday.
1: And then sometimes they last an hour. Sometimes they last 7 hours. And ooh. It depends on how much public comment there is.
0: Well, what I will do is when you're on, I will come and watch you.
1: Okay.
0: And the school board. I want to hear and see. I want to learn because I like to be educated. So that way when I do the show and people ask me questions, I say, yeah, I went and this is what they did and I experienced and I saw it. And then what I'll do is if it goes long, I might have to sneak out because I'll have all my hockey gear with me.
1: Oh, yes.
0: You know, so I'm going to come in full hockey gear.
1: I would love it.
0: And then I got to go play in Oldsmar in the beer league that I play on Tuesday. But that's my promise. When you win,
1: okay,
0: I'll come and I'll watch you. I'll watch all the school board members. And I'll learn and I'll be educated.
1: There are 7 school board members. Okay. So there are 3 up for election right now. One of them, District 4, did not have an opponent, so she already won. So now it's District 2, which is me, South Tampa, Riverview, Gibsonton, Apollo Beach, Ruskin, and District 6, which is countywide, Hillsborough County.
0: What I'm going to do is I'm going to bring my law partner, Dead Air Sansoni.
1: Okay.
0: And his wife, Maria Sansoni, who's a teacher.
1: Oh, awesome.
0: I think she would love it.
1: Yes. So she's probably been to a school board meeting.
0: Oh, I'm sure.
1: Before.
0: No, I'm sure Maria is 100%. I don't know how many times or that, but you know, and she's very, you know, she's into it, but she's fantastic. She's the teacher that you want, right? And we don't have enough of her.
1: No, that is the biggest problem is retaining veteran teachers, right? Keeping the good teachers in the classroom. That is what we need.
0: And there's so many, I mean, I've seen, my kids, full disclosure, they're in private school, you know, which is fine.
1: Which I support as well. Big supporter of school choice.
0: I'm with you. But, in over all the years where you go, the season's coming and, there's some turnaround, and there's some turnover, and some years are a little more than others. But it's been, you had COVID, that's unique. You had some storms. So some different things have happened in the area. But I've noticed, I said, wow, gosh, yeah, some turnover in some of these places.
1: Right.
0: I had to kind of keep, and there's some of the great ones. I'm like, oh, no, this one's leaving. And God, Dom loved this teacher. Or Gabby loved that one.
1: Right.
0: And you have to readjust and reset. But that's, I guess, part of the change. But part of what you need to do is retain them. Salaries, probably.
1: Bonuses. Salaries, yes. Florida is 50th in the nation for teacher pay.
0: What?
1: So, yes.
0: Fit last?
1: Last.
0: I did last. Not know that. The whole state? All right.
1: Yeah, the whole state.
0: Sweet Callie, do me a favor. I did not know. Can you get the governor on the phone for me? There's a button that does a direct line. It bypasses everything. We have those 50th. I gotta talk to the governor.
1: It's really hard, right? It all comes down to funding, and that is the problem because we have the resources here in Hillsborough County or in the state of Florida. We really do. I think the counties are spending money on things they shouldn't be spending it on. And instead, they're taking it out of the teachers' pockets because they're spending money right on administrative fees. The administrators in Hillsborough County make over $200,000 a year.
0: Why do we have so many of them? Why do we need 6 vice principals on one campus? This is why I'm running, Dom.
1: Yes, because we need to make sure that we are supporting our teachers and our families. That's the most important part of the school system, because you cannot have a great school system and you cannot have highly educated children without great teachers.
0: Right.
1: But you're right. The money is there. I don't think we should be taxing the constituents more to pay for school. $4.4 billion. I think we can figure it out, right?
0: Right.
1: But we've got to get the money into the classrooms.
0: There we go. See, I'm going to get me started, get me excited. This is why that you're running. Do we have time for did we lose the call? There was someone that was on a call in with regard to veterans.
2: Yeah, drop the call.
0: No, I need to have them call back because they just sent me a text. Hang on, where'd it go? Because this is a great... Tim, call back. This is the Veteran Health and Resource Fair. So they've called in from time to time where they give free cell phones for eligible veterans. This is upcoming on Saturday, October the 3rd. It's from 11 to 1. It's at the VFW Post 6827. That's there in St. Pete. And this is a wonderful organization, again, that's akin to helping our veterans. These are very nice folks. They'll text me and then they'll call in to remind people. So he called in to remind me to put it out there. So
1: oh, well, there you go. You remembered.
0: Yeah. Well, we love law enforcement. We love our veterans.
1: Yes.
0: We love children. We love our elderly here. We love the certain programs that we try to promote charities as often as possible here to educate people on the work that is happening in our county that a lot of people don't know of. So I always appreciate folks that remind me to to make announcements or that come in for special events, things like that, because it's just I want to always make sure this platform is used in a positive light.
1: Yes, and it's so important, right? Anytime you can reach people, like they say, we try to reach voters, but just reach people in the community with resources that are available to them. A lot of people never know. They never hear about it. So you're an incredible man. You're doing a great
0: stop
1: job.
0: Stop it.
1: And you've got an incredible team.
0: Spike wants you to tell me more about myself. That's Sweet Spike over there, and of course, Sweet Skelly. That's my deputy executive producer over there.
1: No, Spike is great, too.
2: There we go. I was just about to say, how you feel about me?
1: But no, he's great. I like his hat tonight.
2: You hear that?
0: You got the Marvelous with the Mom. Marvelous with the Mom. Is Dottie going to call on the cell phone?
2: Go to them in person.
0: Dottie, you're on with Ask the Dom. I just did the shout out, but if you want to tell me more specifically about the Veterans Program, go ahead. You're live.
3: Hi, Dom. Thanks so much for having me on the radio.
0: You're welcome. I'm sorry. I got long-winded with Miss Brittany, and I got sidetracked if you called, or maybe that was Tim, and then we lost the call, so I'm glad you called back in. My apologies.
3: My pleasure. No worries. So Saturday, we are giving out free cell phones from AT&T, and it's partnership with Cell Phone for Soldiers. And these phones are good for until December of 2027. Free phone, Wi-Fi, data, the whole nine yards.
0: And that was what I was trying to remember, the cell phones for soldiers. That's what wonderful.
3: Yep. And they are, all you have to do is prove that you're a veteran with a veteran identifying card, or if it's on your driver's license, that's all we need.
0: Oh, perfect. And
1: so
0: then,
1: easy.
0: Yeah, and I'll make Tim sent me a text. I will take a picture of it, and I can post it on social media. I'm not the best with technology, but I'm pretty good with postings. I do like this collage of the kids in my whole life. How do you do that? I don't know. I found this app. You kind of move things around, and it does it for you. And then she's like impressed, but it's not. I mean,
1: there's an app for everything.
0: Yes, and I'm old school. I mean, Dottie, I still go to court with a pencil and a paper calendar. And then the judge says, "All right, Mr. Ferriello, you're back next Tuesday." And I take the tip you got to just get the lead right. And I write it. Everybody else has got their phones or their iPads.
1: Oh,
0: that,
1: my goodness.
0: And I go, "What happens if the thing blanks out?" I said, "Well, the only thing I got to worry about is don't get my calendar wet in the rain."
1: Well, you'd be out of luck today then.
0: I'd be screwed today.
3: I just want to tell you that these phones are used to connect vets to their appointments at the VA. They can use them for anything that they want.
0: Oh, that's fantastic.
3: AT&T has been very generous with us and with Cell Phone for Soldiers. And it's all about keeping everybody connected, right? And so that they stay connected to each other, especially.
0: Dottie, homework for you and Tim. Write this down. Next Wednesday.
3: Got it.
0: Next Wednesday, I think it's going to be a full 3-hour show next Wednesday from 7 to 10.
3: Sweet.
0: The judges with the Veterans Outreach Program are going to be in studio every year. Judge Manning, Judge Brennan, and Judge Mike Williams are going to be in studio, and that's where they have the court move to either the VA or a location to do the Veterans Outreach Program. So we got a veteran show next Wednesday. If you please remember, call in maybe the mid-hour, so like the 8 o'clock hour or so, to remind everybody. That would be fantastic if we can do that.
3: I would love to do that. And I'd love to, when I call in, can I talk about the Florida Veterans Coalition and what we do?
0: Of course you can. Yes. I mean, the purpose of these shows that are sometimes topic-specific, especially for veterans, is designed to get as much information out there for our veterans as possible. So if you want to call in and bring up something, all the judges will be in studio. I'm sure they love to hear from you and talk to you. They're wonderful people. They've been coming on the show however many years they've been doing the Veterans Outreach Program. I don't know, 10 years? It's been a while. Veterans Treatment Court is also coming on a few weeks later. That's different, as you know, with Judge Shanti. And I think they've been coming on for probably as long as I've been doing the show. This is the 14th. Oh, wow. This month we start the 14th season of Ask the Dom.
1: Wow.
0: Is that something? 18 years in May I've been with the station. 21 years in radio overall. 24 years in practice last Wednesday. I'm getting emotional. I'm crying, Dottie. Brittany, I'm crying. Maybe they, and I'm also in my last year of a 5-year contract.
1: So you got some contract negotiations coming up.
0: I need them to play back this segment. Maybe they'll keep me around. Dottie, next week you'll call in. Yes, ma'am?
3: Yes, absolutely.
0: Or Tim or whoever you got, and then the judge will be in, and we'll do the shout-out again for the veterans. Love you. Appreciate you. Thank you so much.
3: Thank you so much, and thank you for what you do.
0: My pleasure. Yes, ma'am. You've got it. They're so nice over there.
1: They are nice.
0: Oh,
1: yes.
0: My goodness. And you get the phones, and the veterans have them free for the term that she said, and then they can get to their VA appointments.
1: And they can talk to each other. I've heard so many stories about how those cell phones have saved a veteran's life, being able to connect with the community and their friends. They have someone to talk to.
0: Especially the crisis number.
1: Yes.
0: You know, there's a crisis hotline.
1: Yes.
0: And, you know, save that number in the phone. If you're having a difficult time, if something happens, boom, you press that number.
1: It's so important. Like, I'm one of those people that's like, oh, social media, I wish we could just get rid of it. But then when you think about everything that this cell phone does for somebody like that, just to be able to text somebody and say, hey, I'm having a hard day.
0: That's it. All right, let me get to this sponsor here. And I think we got one more segment here before the end of the show tonight. This is brought to you by Rogo Law. Time to get wild with one of the best traffic ticket defenses in the 12 counties. Hear the broadcast. You want Jason Rogozinski, a.k.a. Rogo Law, 813-789-0863. His office handles all type of criminal defense cases or misdemeanors and felonies for the SDOM network. You reach him directly again on his cell at 813-789-0863. You can also contact him, jason@rogolaw.net, for your criminal and traffic law needs. It's the Ask the Dom Show. We'll be right back. 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
0: 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You can also find them online at freedombailbonds.org. And again, thank you to Orient Road Jail, Falkenberg Road Jail, 49th Street over in Pinellas, and Pasco County Correctional. Keep sending the fan mail to Dead Air Sansoni, my wonderful law partner. He'll be in studio next week. And that is 609 West De Leon Street, Tampa, Florida, 33606. Dead Air reads all of the mail. I just throw it at him. Right in his lap.
1: Which I bet there's some good letters in there.
0: We have people that buy the radios in the canteen to listen to the show. And they're just,
1: that's how they're going to get their legal advice. That's how they're going to get out of jail.
0: That's right. They're all right now. And Tom said C4 motion to dismiss.
1: Yes.
0: He says motion to dismiss. Write that stuff down. Oh my goodness. Brittany Lissy is in studio with me, a candidate for school board in Hillsborough County. District 2. She has won her primary. She is in the runoff. She'll be on the ballot November the 3rd.
1: Yes.
0: You can find her online
1: at votebrittanylissy.com.
0: Yeah, absolutely. Do you put on different events you're going to or town halls?
1: I put it all on my Facebook, Brittany Lissy. You just look it up and you'll see where we're going. If you want to volunteer and knock on some doors, meet your neighbors, that's always really fun.
0: There we go.
1: If you want a yard sign, let me know. I'll get you one. And we've got 34 days left. So this time, before I told everybody, make sure you vote all the way down the ballot. We'll be in the middle of the ballot because we have so many amendments to vote on now. So just, it's going to be a long ballot, everybody. You got to get through it, please.
0: It's going to be a long one. Do you guys do debates?
1: So not really. They've done kind of a few forums, but now that we're getting closer and voting started, there really isn't anything left.
0: Well, the forums is nice. A lot of people, I guess, offer debates to other candidates, and a lot of people on the news are turning them down.
1: Right.
0: I don't know. I think if I was an elected official, here we go. My wife will not let me run. I say this all the time. I would love it. I want to serve. I love to serve. I would love to do it. But my wife says no. And then she chases me with the broom.
1: Well, I think my husband is wishing he said no at this point, too.
0: Yeah, he's not happy right now. So this is the last stretch. Yes. 34 days. I would love to have a rule that says if you run for office, then you're mandated at least to do one debate.
1: Well, debates would be fun. The forums, they're so, they don't let you talk to each other, right? You have to answer the question. Yeah. You're not allowed to talk about the other person. And it's just,
0: yeah.
1: Debates are fun. As a lawyer, debates are fun.
0: Oh, let me tell you something. I can't wait. So I'm going to have Spike on my campaign. Ooh,
2: I'm going to get
0: all the baseball people because you know, he's a baseball player.
1: Oh, yeah.
0: I'm
1: going
0: to get all the softball guys, you know. I'm going to have the shirts, vote for Tom. I'm going to sponsor the whole uniform.
1: Well, you know, and you can help all of the convicted felons get their voting rights restored. And
0: we did a show not that long ago. I think it was last year. Remember that, Spike? We did a clemency show. We had the folks come in from the public defender's office. Oh, we did a whole segment on that. And my goodness, what an education that was.
1: Oh, yeah.
0: How they can go through to get to restoration of civil rights. And I did a whole show on it. It was fantastic.
1: That's great. Because a lot of them don't know how to do it, that it's even available to them.
0: No, it was great. And then next week's show, we're going to have the judges come in for the Veterans Outreach Program. That is the first show in Wednesday. So that's October the 7th. Judge Manning, Judge Brennan, Judge Williams will be in studio, and I'm looking forward to next week's show as well. And then, you know, just closing out, you're feeling pretty good. Good vibes, yes. You know, with the campaign, you know, looking.
1: Things are going well. You know, we're keeping our heads up and looking forward to the next 34 days. November 4th, I'm going to have the best sleep of my life.
0: That's the day after.
1: Because I probably won't sleep until then. But we are, you know, meeting as many voters as possible. The work that I'm putting into the campaign is what I would put in as a school board member. So I want to make sure that the community knows that I am there to work for them. And I will work harder than any elected official they have seen.
0: Ooh, there we go. Now, I don't know. Spike, can you tell me, is there a Lightning game on November the 3rd? Because what happens is I usually do the election coverage for the station as the senior political correspondent here. I don't know if you realize that, but that was a title that I gave myself many, many years ago. and no one said you couldn't use it, and I made my cards, and I have my own parking spot that says that.
1: Well, there you go.
0: That's allegedly to the, all of that. But what I usually do is I would do the election coverage, whether it's the midterm or the general. I'd have a blast. It's a hoot. But the first Wednesday in November, 1 month from basically this week, I'm going to be on a trip with my son and my wife. He's got a travel hockey tournament. We're going to Buffalo, New York for Face Off at the Falls in Niagara.
1: Wow, that's so cool.
0: I will not be in town that Wednesday, but I'm going to maybe ask the station and talk with John Brennan if I can do my show on a special Tuesday night. And incorporate that with the election coverage. I get maybe a Republican and a Democrat, you know, a consultant that comes on.
1: Yes.
0: You know, is there a game?
2: I guess you gotta turn this thing on. There is no game on November 4th.
0: No, 3rd.
2: Yes, there is a game on November 3rd.
0: Ah! Okay, so. So what happens is we have...
2: Wait a minute. Election precedent. I'm sorry.
1: It's on a Tuesday.
2: Election's
1: November 3rd.
2: Tuesday's always on Tuesday. Okay. Yeah. Well, I thought it was the third.
0: Who are the Lightning playing?
2: They will be playing the team with the red. I think it's Detroit. It's like a...
0: The Red Wings?
2: It's like a car with wings.
0: It's a tire with wings.
2: Tire with wings.
0: Car with wings.
2: You know.
0: You have to see what I deal with here? Do you understand what goes on
1: here? He's a baseball guy, okay?
0: Oh, my goodness. Thanks. Well... Thanks. Spike, Kelly are the first two members of the Ask the Dom Hockey Fan Club.
1: Yeah. I learned about this last week. I would like to be a member.
0: And we have extended an invitation to you. Spike, can you please give an application to Ms. Brittany?
2: Okay,
1: yes, do I get a t-shirt?
0: And then we got to have them made, you know, which means that you actually, all that's required, you have to come to one of my beer league games, and then you are a premier member. At that point.
1: That's great. Because, you know, you can't get season tickets to the Lightning, right? There's a years-long waiting list. So season tickets to the Beer League sounds like a lot of fun.
2: We'll get you a good seat.
0: Yeah, let me tell you, it is exciting hockey to watch. I promise you that. And you have three leagues to choose from. I play in Brandon, Oldsmar, and Wesley Chapel. So how fun would that be? But Spike has come to basically film the carnage is what he does.
2: Yeah, really.
0: And then we bring it back and then we play it on air for all the listeners to watch the chaos that I caused. I am leading in my leagues in penalty minutes. So I do have that going for me. I don't like anybody touching my teammates. I don't like anybody touching the judge who's my goalie. I will not stand for that, you know. So if it's throwdown time, it's throwdown time.
1: Well,
0: you
1: know?
2: Brittany, how many nights do they week? How many nights do you guys meet as a county
1: school board? So the school board, they meet twice a month for like public open meetings on Tuesdays, and then they have you have like review time where you review everything that's going to come to the dais, and then you have meetings with like the superintendent. You go to the schools to meet with the principals and just see what's going on.
2: And this position you're running for a district too, right?
1: Yes.
2: Is it open?
1: So it is open. There is no incumbent.
2: Oh, okay.
1: Yep, she is term limited out. So it is an open seat. Looking to be a fresh face, a new face, bring something different.
2: New nameplate.
1: Yes.
0: That's going to be nice and shiny. We're going to sparkle that one up.
1: Oh,
0: that's
1: yes.
0: It's going to be good. Well, first, thank you very much for coming back on the show. I want to wish you good luck. And
1: thank you.
0: Always say thank you to any candidate that comes in, whether you win or lose, but you put your name on the ballot. And I want to say thank you to you for doing that.
1: Well, thank you. I appreciate that. It's not about me. It's about the community. And it's about the kids.
0: It's about the kids. Well, good luck. And when you win, you're going to come back and we're going to come see you and you're going to come back and tell us how
1: you're
0: doing.
1: Yes, we'll have a whole show
0: we're gonna have
1: about the school board.
0: We're going to do it. And maybe if we get a little saucy, we bring on some other school board members with you.
1: Oh, yeah, because it needs to be transparent. And they should be on the radio and on the podcast and letting everyone know what's going on.
0: All seven. Board. It's going to be a packed room.
1: Let's bring them.
0: All right. We'll do it in Spike's face. All seven coming in here. Look at he's all freaking out. All right. 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Thank you guys very much. We'll be back next Tuesday with Big Mike. And then I've got my show, the Veterans Outreach Program, next Wednesday. Have a great rest of your week. Safe weekend. Welcome to October. 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
30: 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It's a travesty of a mockery of a sham. 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
34: You are out of order. 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
41: Did you order?

0: 7 o'clock. I just turned 7:01, Kelly. Look at that. I came in and it just turned 7:01. It's the Acid Dom Show on 102.5 The Bone on a very, very rainy Wednesday. It is the last Wednesday in September. We are in the fall season.
1: Not what you doing, how you doing.
0: Look at Kelly, I'm telling you, I'm going to be singing and dancing tonight for the next 2 hours. Got a 2-hour show tonight. Got a fantastic program slated for you. We have a candidate that's going to return to the Acid Dom Show. Her name is Brittany Lissy. She was here a few weeks back as she was running for school board in Hillsborough County. She won the primary. She is on the general ballot, so she'll be on the ballot in November. A very, very important position. School board members are very instrumental, of course, in our children and education. And it's looked over a lot. It's looked over a lot in on the ballot because they're down ballot and they're very, very important. A very nice lady. Excited to have her back on the show. She should be here about 7:30. Spike got jammed up a little bit with some traffic with the rain. Please, everyone, drive careful. Drive safe. Do not rush. It is wet. It is nasty out there. Spike will be in here shortly, but I'm ecstatic. Right now, I just got a call as I was coming across the bay, and I'm very excited for a very, very, very good friend of mine. And you know, Kelly, how you get good news, but the good news isn't about you. It's a good news about someone else. I feel, because of how close I am with my friend, I feel it's good news for me. You know what I'm saying? You ever get that feeling how it's you're so excited for somebody, it's like your own news. Does that make sense?
2: Yeah.
0: You know what I'm talking about?
2: Yeah.
0: What the hell's not talking about? Oh, here it is. So as a lot of you know, my very good friend, attorney E. Michael Isaac, has been on this show numerous times because Mike and I do a lot of cases together. One of the best DUI defense attorneys in the state of Florida. In fact, Mike and I spoke and lectured at the conference that I referenced last week on the Mike Calta show yesterday, and that was the Blood, Breath, and Tears. He did a wonderful job on the case law updates, and then my presentation was on jury selection, and we just had a ball, but we jointly try cases together. And if you have been a listener to the show for quite some time, Mike has come on. Usually when we do a criminal law segment, a DUI segment, in fact, Mike was on last week with former state rep Mike Beltran. If I'm not mistaken, I think I have my weeks in order. I think Mike was just on, and then we went to the concert. Well, he has been waiting for the governor's office to make a decision on an appointment to a vacancy on the county court bench in Hillsborough County. A judge was promoted, went to circuit court. That left a vacancy there at the county level. And that has to be filled by the governor. And Alam has run for judge numerous times. He's been on the show. I've helped him on his campaigns. He's been promoting himself through campaigns. Got to a couple runoffs, but just did not get the nod by the voters in those races. He's been on the list, now the short list, to the governor. And I was just talking to him and just trying to contain my excitement to navigate across the bridge because I didn't want to crash the car into the water. And he just told me that the governor has appointed him to the county court bench. And I was just so ecstatic and excited, for him as a friend. But when you work at something, and I don't care who you are, but when you work at something and you give it your all, but you don't give up, and, good things happen. And that was one of those feel-good moments. It really was. There's Spike. There he is, ladies and gentlemen. Spike is here. He is soaking wet. What did you jump in? Spike jumped into a pool or something. I don't know what the hell he did. I'll let him get his headphones set up and all that. And Spike, if we could turn the TV on while you're standing, if you wouldn't mind. Thanks, buddy. 800-771-1025, by the way, are the phone lines. I just got right into my excitement with everything. By the way, Spike, I don't know if you were listening, but you're probably walking up as it was in. Attorney E. Michael Isaac, you know E. Michael, he's in here all the time. He was just appointed by the governor to the county court bench in Hillsborough County. So he is now technically judge appoint E. Michael Isaac. And it would be judge elect if it was on the ballot. I think it's judge appoint is the technical term. Bless you. So that is just is wonderful news. You know, it reminded me, I remember when I was in, Spike's button some buttons. When I was in law school, there was a very, very good friend of mine. He was an older student. He was a second career when we went to law school. And, you know, he and I went through with 1L, 2L, 3L together. And his name is Vince. And he used to work for NASA. And Vince just, you know, kind of got, you know, burned out with, you know, working for the space agency and wanted to do a different thing. He went to law school and we graduated at the same time. And he had some struggles with, you know, test taking, as a lot of folks do. And he had a hard time with the bar. And, you know, he got to the point where I just want to give up. I says, no, stay with it. Stay with it. Don't give up. Don't get up. Don't give. And he stuck with it. And he is probably one of the best lawyers on the Space Coast, because he lives out that way, that you can possibly imagine. And I'm going to tell you, he worked so hard because it took so hard long to get to where he was. Like, his clients has got the best lawyer, because I know what he had to go through. And a lot of people that are hearing me tonight that have struggles, or they don't think they're going to get that job or that promotion, or you don't think they're going to have the opportunity, or if you're starting a business, or if you're going to school or grad school, or if you're going to take a test, or you're going to, you know, try to start a profession or start a career, whatever it is, or start a family, or meet the right person. I'm telling you right now, I am jazzed up. I'm so excited for my friend. Just stay with it. Just, you know, don't give up. Because if you stay with it, if you keep working at it, right, I'm telling you, good things are going to happen. And it might take a year. Okay, it might take 5. It might take 10. But, you know, if you stay at it, and when it comes to fruition, I'm telling you, you're going to have this level of excitement. And again, I'm this excited over a friend. Nothing's changed for me. I still have to go to work tomorrow. Nobody's calling me, Judge. I mean, I'm just so excited. I can't tell you. All right, let me jump to the phone lines and calm down a little bit. 800-771-1025. Trish, you're on with Ask the Dom. First call of the evening. How are you tonight?
2: Hi, Dom. My name is Trish. I'm calling from Spring Hill.
0: Woo, Spring Hill. All right, glad to have you tonight. Yeah, I'm sorry.
2: Hi.
0: I'm amped up in a good way. You know, I come here.
2: It's all good.
0: I come here and it's not work. I love doing what I do. I love talking to callers and listeners and helping people out. But I'm just real, real excited for good friends that have good things that happen to them. And if you're
2: that's what my husband listens to you pretty much every Tuesday, so he asked me to give you a call, which I'm very nervous about. But,
0: no, don't be nervous. Don't be. No. Listen. We're here for you. Tell your husband thank you. Let me see if I can help you out. What you got for me?
2: Okay. So in March, we went into contract with a community that was an HOA up here. It's a small one, about 153 houses, I believe, which are all just buy rental. Not they're buying for residential. So we have the house up since March. They broke ground. We're about 50% into the build. It's got sheetrock up now as far as this past Friday. We sold our house with contingency with them. Now we're in an Airbnb, which we have a great, you know, contract under with this Airbnb for a few months. But it is pricey. Anyways, so the house is already sheetrocked. We already bought the land. And now they sent us a cancellation of contract on Friday, wanting to move forward as far as turning this HOA residential community into a 70% rental community, from a residence into the rental community. So right now, you know, my daughter's going to have to change schools. If we look for a house elsewhere, we already sold our house at the end of August with this contingency on this contract with building this house. So now we just are at a loss. We can't get a hold of any kind of litigation attorney to follow through with us to help us with this, since we're the only ones under contract in that community.
0: What's the amount of the contract? What's the cost to build the house? What are your damages? So have you added all of that up?
2: So the house is going to cost us, we have $80,000 that we're going to put down on the house. The total cost of the house is about $380,000. We already have about $13,000, I believe, down, $10,000 for the lot, and then $4,000, I believe, for the design fee, which we've already done, which that was a couple months ago.
0: Now, this change, yeah. I'm sorry to interrupt you, but the change came from the HOA community? I mean, was that not with...
2: No, it came from the actual builder. The builder sent us an email saying they were changing the 70% of the residential community to a rental, which was supposed to be residential. All the houses were buying because I didn't want to get into another rental area. So right now they have, I believe, 4 or 5 houses that have already been sold in the community to these poor people that now are... You know,
0: is your house then not going to be in the 30% side, or you just don't want to be lumped in the same community with rental or with rentals? You want to have all residential, which was the premise of what you purchased.
2: That was the premise of the whole thing. It was supposed to be HOA all residential.
0: I got you.
2: $250 a month HOA fee too.
0: Uh-huh. All right, so yeah, now, you got a great issue, which I'm debate. Well. Because it's not a structural thing with the building of the home. That's all going well.
2: No.
0: It's just halfway.
2: No, we want the house.
0: You want the house. Yeah. You just don't like.
2: Yeah.
0: All right. So that's going to shift.
2: But not anymore now that it's rental.
0: I got you.
2: We don't want to be involved in a rental area because it downgrades the whole.
0: Yeah.
2: You know, it makes the financial of the house go down. It's not worth anything.
0: No, I got you. The value of the house, I'm with you. So
2: yeah.
0: What
2: yeah,
0: you need?
2: Yeah, the value of the house. I'm sorry.
0: No, you're fine. You're doing good. Email me the contract to my email with my first name, Dominic@acidom.com. Email me that information because we're going to have to get you an attorney in network that's going to be in litigation.
2: I would so appreciate that.
0: Yeah, we're going to have to track somebody down. I'm going to look into it for you to see if we can help you out because I know we're up against the break. Kelly's got the music playing. But go ahead and email me again. It's my first name, Dominic, D-O-M-I-N-I-C.
2: Dominic.
0: Yep, askthedom.com, all one word.
2: Askthedom.com.
0: You got it? Yep.
2: Okay.
0: And then send me an email. I'll be in the office tomorrow. And let me see if we can get a referral out to you to help you out.

0: all there, and we just ran out of time in the first segment. But Jeff, we come back here, the first call, as this segment was brought to you by the law offices of Bill Sansoni, who is does federal, state, criminal service, Hernando Pass, but not the whole state. We just say the whole damn state of Florida, right? 813-361-0874. You know and love him as Dead Air Sansoni from the Acid Dom Show. You can also email him, sansoniw@gmail.com. When I come back, it's going to be Jeff and then Chevette on the Acid Dom Show. We'll be right back. 102.5 The Bone.
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1: 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And now,

0: 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It is the Ask the Dom Show. We are live, 800-771-1025. We don't have any in-studio guests just yet, but we have a candidate for school board in Hillsborough County that'll be joining us here in the next segment or two. But right now, it's just me and the phone lines taking care of folks. As promised, let's circle back to Jeff. Jeff was kind enough to wait through the break. Jeff, you're on with Ask the Dom. How are you tonight, sir?
1: Hey, Dom. Hey, I appreciate you more than you can ever know, and all the other attorneys hanging around over there, just a derivative of the OG, Dominic Ferriello. But I wanted to ask, is it really good news that an attorney who had to take the bar exam multiple times and was rejected by voters multiple times has been single-handedly selected by the state's executive to be a judge? And then my second follow-up question,
0: hear what he said to the last.
2: I couldn't understand either, but I dumped it just in case.
0: Yeah, no. Well, he confused the two stories. So the E. Michael was appointed by the governor, but I think he passed the bar without any issues. The other attorney who I went to law school with, because I did not go to law school with him, that's an attorney on the other side of the state. So the caller blended the two stories together. So he missed that. He was inaccurate. But that's the process. There's a lot of folks that have been on this show that for whatever reason, you got four or five people sometimes that run for office. Only two make the runoff, and there you go. So if you have an appointment, because right now you're in between an election cycle, that's the governor's job. And I'm just excited for anybody that is a friend of mine that I know has worked very hard that was able to acquire that position, however you get there. You know, it's if you get there by election, fantastic. If you get there by appointment, fantastic. But that caller confused the two attorneys. One was my good friend Vince, who I went to law school. That's separate from E. Michael. He's got his facts backwards. Chevette, you're out with Ask the Dom. You have a protection question for me. Go ahead. You're live.
3: Hello.
0: Hello.
3: How's everybody? Hope you're good.
0: Doing good. Doing good.
3: Okay. So my mom's friend Max moved out of her cousin Diane's house. My mom went to help Mac move out. My mom and Diane got into an altercation, a verbal one.
0: Michelle, can you do me a favor? If the radio is up or something's, can you just turn it down behind you? Because I can, when you're saying something, I can hear the feedback in the background.
3: Oh, I'm sorry.
0: It might be the radio or maybe wherever you are. There's just a lot of background noise, and it's hard for me to hear you, dear.
3: All right, how's this?
0: There you go. That's much better. Okay, so go ahead. I apologize, but now I can hear you better. What you got?
3: Okay, so my mom helped her friend Mac move out of her house. Mac and her 17-year-old son were living with Mac's cousin Diane. My mom helped him move out with a verbal altercation. My mom came home because she was upset. I went back to Diane's house to find out what happened. Ring doorbell. Her and I got into a verbal altercation, whatever, I left. A couple days later, Diane filed a protection order against Mac, saying that Mac came with me and Mac orchestrated and ringleadered, you know, me going over there, which she didn't. She never went back over there with me. They had a court date. They went. Mac was late. Protection order was granted. Mac really didn't care. She just didn't want to have anything else to do with him. The problem is her 17-year-old son still lived with Diane. And when she was communicating with him for senior year, Diane interjected on the text thread, Mac responded, and then realized that she violated the order by responding to the text.
0: Mm-hmm. Mm-hmm.
3: So Mac voluntarily called the police, voluntarily told them what happened. She wanted to get a jump on it before Diane had a chance to lie like she did to get the order in the first place. She went to jail, lost her job, all that kind of stuff. And now she has a violation because of the text thread.
0: Right.
3: So tomorrow she has to go to court because she hired an attorney. And tomorrow, I guess the attorney put a plea out for her to have 12 months probation, anger management, and all that. But Mac doesn't want to take it. She asked the attorney if she could fight the injunction in the first place because she wasn't even there when the altercation happened.
0: Well, the problem was if you have an injunction that's upon you, you can challenge the injunction. Sometimes those are temporary and before they're placed in the permanency. So you can have it's a temporary restraining order. Years ago, they would call them restraining orders. They're referred to more commonly now as injunctions, but it's basically the same thing. So what happens is for the most part, public policy will kick in. If I have an altercation with Spike and he allegedly does something with me, I can go down and get a temporary injunction against Spike that I have to, there's an affidavit, I have to sign things. And if you're making, fraudulent representations of the court, that's a problem for me down the road. But I can get an injunction against Spike for 2 weeks. And then what happens is we have a preliminary hearing. He is the respondent. I am the petitioner. So this is what your friend should have done. He can challenge and say, hey, I didn't do anything to Dom. I shouldn't have an injunction placed upon me. Dom's crazy. There's no way that should happen. And then he would have a lawyer. I could have a lawyer, or we can represent each other pro se without lawyers. And then a judge would hear the arguments to determine whether or not the factual analysis or the factual basis in my petition for injunction is enough to qualify me to have an injunction granted. And then the court would then order an injunction in 6 months or a year or whatever the case may be. So the time to fight an injunction would be early stages, because once an injunction is in place on somebody, you have to abide by it. You come into a location or there, you got to turn around and leave. You can't communicate with them in any way, or else it's a violation of the injunction. You can't call, you can't text, you can't send an email, you can't do third-party communication. So if I have an injunction against Spike, and Spike wants to talk to me and, apologize about the injunction, and he goes...
4: I'm not apologizing.
0: That's an example for Chevette. It's an example for Chevette. And he goes to Kelly, and then Kelly talks to me. Well, that's a third-party communication. That's still a violation of the injunction as well. So... now you've got a criminal charge because you violated the injunction. The offer that you're talking about is coming from the assistant state attorney, whichever county these folks are in. And the attorney that she hired is working out a deal, because you can't leapfrog in reverse, Chevette, is the point I'm trying to make. You can't go all the way back to the origin of the entire problem, which was the civil injunction that was placed upon her. Or if it was a criminal matter, there was maybe an injunction if there was domestic violence that was placed on while charges pending. There's different types of injunctions, or no contact orders, as they're commonly referred to in the criminal sense. Be it as it may, you can't leapfrog back. So what happens now is, if she allegedly violated the injunction, and that is in writing, like a text message or an email, unless, there's some type of defense that somebody else did it, use my IP address or use my cell phone, or I wasn't the person communicating, or whatever the truthful facts are, then there may be a viable defense. If there isn't, if she did do allegedly what has been claimed, then what you've got to do is work out the best resolution possible given the alleged violation of the injunction. Does that make sense?
3: It does.
0: Okay.
3: It was a domestic violence injunction. It was 1 year.
0: Yeah, that's a no contact order. Okay, yeah. So that's a little more serious, because that's going to be in the criminal court. Hey, do not contact this person for 1 year based on the alleged domestic violence altercation.
3: One more question. She doesn't want to do probation. She'd rather go to jail.
0: Ah, well.
3: And get it over with.
0: Okay. Then that's a conversation that her lawyer has with the state attorney. Now, sometimes I have clients that tell me that. They said, look, Dom, I can't deal with probation. I don't want to be on probation for 6 months or 12 months. I just let me do my time straight. Then what happens is I go to the state and say, look, in lieu of probation, what are we talking, 10 days, 15, a 30, you know, and then the attorney negotiates with the prosecutor, you know, to do time. Now, if you've already done time, sometimes you can do time served, but it doesn't sound like that was the situation here. But once
3: you did do time.
0: But here's the other problem, though. One, if you do jail time, right, and you're making an admission to the charge or the violation of the no contact order, and you serve time, that's an adjudication. Even at a misdemeanor level, you're going to be you're going to be convicted of the charged offense. You know, if you work out a plea deal with probation, there might be a negotiation with the state that it's a withhold of adjudication, which is a non-conviction. So I don't know necessarily if that's the best play for the permanency of someone's criminal record. You know, and that's
3: that was her issue. She didn't want to have a conviction on her record. So to avoid that, she should do probation.
0: Yeah, see, look, I've been doing this stuff 24 years, my dear, as of last Wednesday.
3: Well, thank you very much.
0: Yeah, I am climbing towards 25. And that's, well, for folks listening, great question, by the way. Good call. Because a lot of people are like, wait a minute. If I just take the days straight, yeah, you're not on probation. Sure, it's easier in theory if you don't mind, you know, three squares and a cot provided to you by the county. But you now have a record of whatever you're pleading the charge out to because you're serving time. That's an adjudication. And then if she blesses her heart, unfortunately, I think you mentioned earlier she lost her job because of the whole situation or your circumstance. And then now if she comes out, you know, when she's released, however many, you know, weeks or days or months it is, now she's got to get a job with this type of record. Domestic violence, violation of a no contact order relating to domestic violence, adjudication of the said charge, time in jail. Oh, by the way, I would like to work for your company. I mean, you know, those are things that you don't want in the same sentence, right? You know? So, or by the way, I'm here to, you know, babysit your children. you have to think long term and not short term with regards of these type of charges. So I don't know. I mean, it sounds like you're a friend of yours, or your family or whatever it is that you're calling on their behalf. So that's wonderful for you to kind of get educated and maybe you can talk with them. But you know, they've got an attorney to help them out. But I think is she still there? Did we lose her? We might have lost you or got disconnected, but I think I covered that question pretty good. And apologize if we lost the signal, or I don't know if we actually sometimes Spike hits the dumb button. Spike, did we drop her by mistake or we just lost her?
4: I think she might have just went to the store. We just lost her. Yeah.
0: Okay, well, I think I covered that question pretty good. What's Nolan's question? We got time for Nolan?
4: Child support.
0: Nolan, you're on with Ask the Dom. Perfect timing because we just finished one call and. We got you. How are you doing tonight?
5: I'm doing okay, Dom.
0: Okay.
5: I lost my job about 8 months ago, and now I'm working for about, call it 60% less. And I have tried to go to the Manatee County Courthouse. I'm in Bradenton. And filed the paperwork for a motion to have it reduced. My child support.
0: Yeah, so it's a substantial change in circumstances based on a change of income.
5: And everybody tells me the clerk of court will help me. The paperwork is like 90 pages long. And my real question is there, because if you get child support, the state will help you, or there's organizations that will help you. But if you have to pay child support, is there any free?
0: Yeah, your phone's breaking up. There are legal aid organizations, and if you email me, I can provide you some contacts for some legal aid or organizations that might be able to. The Bay Area Legal Services is one. I'm trying to remember because I have it saved in a Word document that I kind of cut and paste and I send it. So if you go to my website, acidnom.com, I can send you, well, one, I can give you Jason Valkenburg's information, but if you're having a hard time affording things, you're going to have a hard time hiring a family law attorney. But in that referral email that I send back, there is a paragraph where if you need legal assistance or legal aid, that you can contact. I think there's phone numbers. I think there might be a link you can click on where you cut and paste the email and you can reach out to them. But the clerk's job, Nolan, isn't to file the legal documents for you. You can't go down there predominantly and say, all right, I'm going to sit down with the clerk of court and I'm going to go through these 90 pages. That's not their role. Also, that's really something you need to do with an attorney. If you can't afford an attorney, then these legal aid programs might assist you, or you're going to have to systematically go through those 90 pages accordingly. And then what you need to do is you need to file that. It's a motion to modify the child support, in which is a court order. So in essence, you're filing a motion to modify the court order based on a substantial change in circumstances. Nolan, are you still there?
5: Yes.
0: Did you write that down? You got something to write with?
5: No, I'm driving.
0: Okay,
5: sorry.
0: Well, I'll say it again. You try to commit it to memory. If not, you just go to askadom.com, and if you don't recall, I'll just email it to you tomorrow with the information. But it's a motion to modify the child support based on a substantial change in circumstances with regard to your income. And in those documents, they want to know, okay, well, what happened? Where were you working? What were you making? Where are you working now? What are you making now? And the distinction, I think you said 60%, so the 40% loss is you have to calculate that to adjust or modify what is required of you per month based on the lower income that you're earning. Does that make sense to you?
5: It does, and I knew basically what you just told me, the motion to modify. But when I went and you had to pay like $50 for them to print off your packet, and it was 90 pages, and I could not figure out what they told me it was only like 5 pages that I didn't get to fill out. I didn't have to fill out the whole packet. I just need a little bit of help of someone steering me in the right direction to say, these are the 4 pages you need to do. And
0: well, they should be titled. Spike, will you do me a favor? Miss Brittany is here. If you can let her in for me, our guest. Well, the pages should be titled. So if you read on the top, they should tell you financial affidavit. That's something that's got to be submitted. If it talks about time sharing, well, you don't need that one because that's not your issue here. So there should be titles in that packet that you can read and go, okay, that's not relevant. No, I'm not doing that. I'm not asking the court for this. But then you get to the point where you want to modify where it talks about the child support, because you're not talking about, an emergency motion. This is not an emergency. You're not talking about issues with child health or safety. You're not talking about issues with the school, college, or education. What you're looking for is specifically going to be itemized at the top of a heading. So if you read through it, you just pull out the documents that don't pertain to this issue. All right? They're labeled. Or at least they should be in that. I don't know. Every county does things slightly different. What county did you say you're in? Sarasota? Manatee, yeah. So I'm not 100% on how Manatee does it, because I don't know that county as far as family law is concerned. However, they should be labeled at the top. Basically headings. And then you just take the headings out that don't apply, and then you just find the 4 or 5 pages that apply to the modification of child support. So there you go. But email me when you're not driving. I go to my website, and then I'll send you Jason's information, and then that third or fourth paragraph down is going to be the information for the legal aid.
5: Very good. Thank you.
0: All right. There you go. You're very welcome. All right. Happy to help you. And perfect timing. I mean, this segment is brought to you by Jason Valkenburg. Jason is your attorney for family law. We'll put your best interest as his primary focus. We'll help you through some of the most difficult times. Jason handles all types of family law matters, including divorces, paternity, child support, time sharing, adoptions, alimony. contact Jason at 813-514-1058. 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
0: 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It is the Ask the Dom Show. We are live, 800-771-1025. We don't have any in-studio guests just yet, but we have a candidate for school board in Hillsborough County that'll be joining us here in the next segment or two. But right now, it's just me and the phone lines taking care of folks. As promised, let's circle back to Jeff. Jeff was kind enough to wait through the break. Jeff, you're on with Ask the Dom. How are you tonight, sir?
1: Hey, Dom. I appreciate you more than you can ever know, and all the other attorneys hanging around over there are just a derivative of the OG. Dominic Ferriello. But I wanted to ask, is it really good news that an attorney who had to take the bar exam multiple times and was rejected by voters multiple times has been single-handedly selected by the state's executive to be a judge? And then my second follow-up question, I'll
0: hear what he said to the last.
2: I couldn't understand either, but I attempted just in case.
0: Yeah, no. Well, he confused the two stories. So the E. Michael was appointed by the governor, but I think he passed the bar without any issues. The other attorney who I went to law school with, because I did not go to law school with him, that's an attorney on the other side of the state. So the caller blended the two stories together. So he missed that. He was inaccurate. But that's the process. There's a lot of folks that have been on this show that for whatever reason, you got 4 or 5 people sometimes that run for office. Only 2 make the runoff, and there you go. So if you have an appointment, because right now you're in between an election cycle, that's the governor's job. And I'm just excited for anybody that is a friend of mine that I know has worked very hard, that was able to acquire that position. However you get there, you know, it's if you get there by election, fantastic. If you get there by appointment, fantastic. But that caller confused the two attorneys. One was my good friend Vince, who I went to law school. That's separate from E. Michael. He's got his facts backwards. Chevette, you're on with Ask the Dom. You have a protection question for me. Go ahead. You're live.
3: Hello.
0: Hello.
3: How's everybody? Hope you're good.
0: Doing good. Doing good.
3: Okay. So my mom's friend Max moved out of her cousin Diane's house. My mom went to help Max move out. My mom and Diane got into an altercation, a verbal one.
0: Ms. Chevette, can you do me a favor? If the radio is up or something's, can you just turn it down behind you? Because I can, when you're saying something, I can hear the feedback in the background.
3: Oh, I'm sorry.
0: It might be the radio or maybe wherever you are. There's just a lot of background noise, and it's hard for me to hear you, dear.
3: All right, how's this?
0: There you go. That's much better. So go ahead. I apologize, but now I can hear you better. What you got?
3: Okay, so my mom helped her friend Mac move out of her house. Mac and her 17-year-old son were living with Mac's cousin Diane. My mom helped them move out with a verbal altercation. My mom came home because she was upset. I went back to Diane's house to find out what happened. Ring doorbell. Her and I got into a verbal altercation, whatever, I left. A couple days later, Diane filed a protection order against Mac, saying that Mac came with me and Mac orchestrated and ringleadered, you know, me going over there, which she didn't. She never went back over there with me. They had a court date. They went. Mac was late. Protection order was granted. Mac really didn't care. She just didn't want to have anything else to do with him. The problem is her 17-year-old son still lived with Diane. And when she was communicating with him for senior year, Diane interjected on the text thread, Mac responded, and then realized that she violated the order by responding to the text.
0: Mm-hmm.
3: So Mac voluntarily called the police, voluntarily told them what happened. She wanted to get a jump on it before Diane had a chance to lie like she did to get the order in the first place. She went to jail, lost her job, all that kind of stuff. And now she has a violation because of the text thread.
0: Right.
3: So tomorrow she has to go to court because she hired an attorney. And tomorrow, I guess the attorney put a plea out for her to have 12 months probation, anger management, and all that. But Mac doesn't want to take it. She asked the attorney if she could fight the injunction in the first place because she wasn't even there when the altercation happened.
0: Well, the problem was if you have an injunction that's upon you, you can challenge the injunction. Sometimes those are temporary and before they're placed into permanency. So you can have it's a temporary restraining order. Years ago, they would call them restraining orders. They're referred to more commonly now as injunctions, but it's basically the same thing. So what happens is for the most part, public policy will kick in. If I have an altercation with Spike and he allegedly does something with me, I can go down and get a temporary injunction against Spike that I have to, you know, there's an affidavit, I have to sign things. And if you're making, you know, fraudulent representations of the court, that's a problem for me down the road. But I can get an injunction against Spike for 2 weeks. And then what happens is we have a preliminary hearing. He is the respondent. I am the petitioner. So this is what your friends should have done. He can challenge and say, hey, I didn't do anything to Dom. I shouldn't have an injunction placed upon me. Dom's crazy. There's no way that should happen. And then he would have a lawyer. I could have a lawyer, or we can represent each other pro se without lawyers. And then a judge would hear the arguments and determine whether or not the factual analysis or the factual basis in my petition for injunction is enough to qualify me to have an injunction granted. And then the court would then order an injunction to 6 months or a year or whatever the case may be. So the time to fight an injunction would be early stages. Because once an injunction is placed, is in place on somebody, you have to abide by it. If you come into a location or there, you got to turn around and leave. You can't communicate with them in any way, or else it's a violation of the injunction. You can't call, you can't text, you can't send an email, you can't do third-party communication. So if I have an injunction against Spike, and Spike wants to talk to me and, you know, apologize about the injunction, and he goes...
4: I'm not apologizing.
0: That's an example for Chevette. It's an example for Chevette. And he goes to Kelly, and then Kelly talks to me. Well, that's a third-party communication. That's still a violation of the injunction as well. So... now you've got a criminal charge because you violated the injunction. The offer that you're talking about is coming from the assistant state attorney, whichever county these folks are in. And the attorney that she hired is working out a deal, because you can't go, you can't leapfrog in reverse, Chevette, is the point I'm trying to make. You can't go all the way back to the origin of the entire problem, which was the civil injunction that was placed upon her. Or if it was a criminal matter, there was maybe an injunction if there was domestic violence that was placed on while charges pending. So there's different types of injunctions, or no contact orders, as they're commonly referred to in the criminal sense. Be it as it may, you can't leapfrog back. So what happens now is, if she allegedly violated the injunction, and that is in writing, like a text message or an email, well, I mean, unless, you know, there's some type of defense that somebody else did it, you know, use my IP address or use my cell phone, or I wasn't the person communicating, or whatever the truthful facts are, then there may be a viable defense. If there isn't, if she did do allegedly what has been claimed, then what you've got to do is work out the best resolution possible given the alleged violation of the injunction. Does that make sense?
3: It does.
0: Okay.
3: It was a domestic violence injunction. It was 1 year.
0: Yeah, that's a no contact order. Okay, yeah. So that's a little more serious, because that's going to be in the criminal court. Hey, do not contact this person for 1 year based on the alleged domestic violence altercation.
3: One more question. She doesn't want to do probation. She'd rather go to jail.
0: Ah, well.
3: And get it over with.
0: Okay. Then that's a conversation that her lawyer has with the state attorneys. Now, sometimes I have clients that tell me that. They say, look, Dom, I can't deal with probation. I don't want to be on probation for 6 months or 12 months. I just, let me do my time straight. Then what happens is I go to the state and say, look, in lieu of probation, what are we talking? 10 days, 15, a 30, you know, and then the attorney negotiates with the prosecutor, you know, to do time. Now, if you've already done time, sometimes you can do time served, but it doesn't sound like that was the situation here. But once
3: you did do time.
0: But here's the other problem, though. One, if you do jail time, right, and you're making an admission to the charge or the violation of the no contact order, and you serve time, that's an adjudication. Even at a misdemeanor level, you're going to be you're going to be convicted of the charged offense. You know, if you work out a plea deal with probation, there might be a negotiation with the state that it's a withhold of adjudication, which is a non-conviction. So I don't know necessarily if that's the best play for the permanency of someone's criminal record, you know, and that's
3: that was her issue. She didn't want to have a conviction on her record. She should do probation.
0: Yeah. See, look, I've been doing this stuff 24 years, my dear, as of last Wednesday.
3: I am
0: climbing towards 25. And that's, well, for folks listening, great question, by the way. Good call. Good call. Because a lot of people are like, oh, wait a minute. If I just take the days straight, yeah, you're not on probation. Sure, it's easier in theory if you don't mind, you know, three squares and a cot provided to you by the county. But you now have a record of whatever you're pleading the charge out to, because you're serving time. That's an adjudication. And then if she blesses her heart, unfortunately, I think you mentioned earlier she lost her job because of the whole situation or your circumstance. And then now if she comes out, you know, when she's released, however many, you know, weeks or days or months it is, now she's got to get a job with this type of record. Domestic violence, violation of a no contact order relating to domestic violence, adjudication of the said charge, time in jail. Oh, by the way, I would like to work for your company.
4: those are things that you don't want in the same sentence, right? You know, so, or by the way, I'm here to, you know, babysit your children. you have to think long term and not short term with regards of these type of charges. So I don't know. I mean, it sounds like you're a friend of yours or your family or whatever it is that you're calling on their behalf. So that's wonderful for you to kind of get educated and maybe you can talk with them. They've got an attorney to help them out. But I think I covered it. Is she still there? Did we lose her? We might have lost you or got disconnected. But I think I covered that question pretty good. And apologize if we lost the signal, or I don't know if we actually sometimes Spike hit the dumb button. Spike, did we drop her by mistake or we just lost her?
5: I think she might have just went to the store.
4: We just lost her.
5: Yeah.
4: Okay. Well, I think I covered that question pretty good. What's Nolan's question? We got time for Nolan?
5: Child support.
4: Nolan, you're on with Ask the Dom. Perfect timing because we just finished one call and we got you. How are you doing tonight?
6: I'm doing okay, Dom.
4: Okay.
6: I lost my job about 8 months ago, and now I'm working for about, call it 60% less. And I have tried to go to the Manatee County Courthouse. I'm in Bradenton, and filed the paperwork for a motion to have it reduced, my child support.
4: Yeah, so it's a substantial change in circumstances based on a change of income.
6: And everybody tells me the clerk of court will help me. The paperwork is like 90 pages long. And my real question is there, because if you get child support, the state will help you, or there's organizations that will help you. But if you have to pay child support, is there any free?
4: Yeah, your phone's breaking up. There are legal aid organizations, and if you email me, I can provide you some contacts for some legal aid or organizations that might be able to. The Bay Area Legal Services is one. I'm trying to remember because I have it saved in a Word document that I kind of cut and paste and I send it. So if you go to my website, askthedom.com, I can send you, well, one, I can give you Jason Valkenburg's information, but if you're having a hard time affording things, you're going to have a hard time hiring a family law attorney. But in that referral email that I send back, there is a paragraph where if you need legal assistance or legal aid that you can contact. I think there's phone numbers, and I think there might be a link you can click on where you cut and paste the email and you can reach out to them. But the clerk's job, Nolan, isn't to file the legal documents for you. You can't go down there predominantly and say, all right, I'm going to sit down with the clerk of court and I'm going to go through these 90 pages. That's not their role. Also, that's really something you need to do with an attorney. If you can't afford an attorney, then these legal aid programs might assist you, or you're going to have to systematically go through those 90 pages accordingly. And then what you need to do is you need to file that. It's a motion to modify the child support, in which is a court order. So in essence, you're filing a motion to modify the court order based on a substantial change in circumstances. Nolan, are you still there?
6: Yes.
4: Did you write that down? You got something to write with?
6: No, I'm driving.
4: Okay, well, I'll say it again. Just you try to commit it to memory. If not, you just go to askthedom.com, and if you don't recall, I'll just email it to you tomorrow with the information. But it's a motion to modify the child support based on a substantial change in circumstances with regard to your income. And in those documents, they want to know, okay, well, what happened? Where were you working? What were you making? Where are you working now? What are you making now? And the distinction, I think you said 60%, so the 40% loss is you have to calculate that to adjust or modify what is required of you per month based on the lower income that you're earning. Does that make sense to you?
6: It does. And I knew basically what you just told me, the motion to modify. But when I went and you had to pay like $50 for them to print off your packet, and it was 90 pages, and I could not figure out what And they told me it was only like 5 pages that I didn't get to fill out. I didn't have to fill out the whole packet. I just need a little bit of help of someone steering me in the right direction to say, these are the 4 pages you need to do.
4: Well, they should be titled. Spike, will you do me a favor? Miss Brittany is here. If you can let her in for me, our guest. Well, the pages should be titled. So if you read on the top, they should tell you financial affidavit. That's something that's got to be submitted. If it talks about time sharing, well, you don't need that one because that's not your issue here. You know, so there should be titles in that packet that you can read and go, okay, that's not relevant. No, I'm not doing that. I'm not asking the court for this. But then you get to the point where you want to modify where it talks about the child support, because you're not talking about, you know, an emergency motion. This is not an emergency. You're not talking about issues with child health or safety. You're not talking about issues with the school, college, or education. What you're looking for is specifically going to be itemized at the top of a heading. So if you read through it, you just pull out the documents that don't pertain to this issue. All right. They're labeled. Or at least they should be in that. I don't know. But every county does things slightly different. What county did you say you're in? Sarasota? Manatee?
6: Manatee.
4: Manatee. Yeah. So I'm not 100% on how Manatee does it, because I don't know that county as far as family law is concerned. However, they should be labeled at the top. Basically headings. And then you just take the headings out that don't apply, and then you just find the 4 or 5 pages that apply to the modification of child support. So there you go. But email me when you're not driving. Go to my website, and then I'll send you Jason's information, and then that third or fourth paragraph down is going to be the information for the legal aid.
6: Very good. Thank you.
4: All right. There you go. You're very welcome. All right. Happy to help you. And perfect timing. I mean, this segment is brought to you by Jason Valkenburg. Jason is your attorney for family law. We'll put your best interests as his primary focus. We'll help you through some of the most difficult times. Jason handles all types of family law matters, including divorces, paternity, child support, time sharing, adoptions, alimony. 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You can also email him, Jason@ValkenburgLawGroup.com. And it's the Ask the Dom Show. 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

0: tonight, Kelly.
1: I like that one. It is the Ask the Dom Show, 800-771-1025. A crazy bunch of calls right out of the gate, which is fantastic. I love it. I love it. I love it. And certainly here to answer any calls and questions. Spike is in studio as well, 800-771-1025. Real quick, before I get to my in-studio guest, next Wednesday's show, very, very excited. We have the three judges that'll be back in studio that are always so gracious to give and donate their time to the Veterans Outreach Program that we do every year in Hillsborough County. Myself, Dead Air Sansoni, actually will be on the show next week as my co-host. And what we do is we go to the VA, or sometimes they rotate around. Brittany, have you heard of this program?
2: I haven't. I'm listening, though. I'm excited to hear about it.
1: This is Brittany Lissy, by the way, candidate for school board.
2: Yes.
1: I'm going to get to you, but I just wanted to want to forget about the coming out next week. So the judges are, so Judge Manning comes in with Judge Mike Williams and Judge Kim Brennan. And they have been on every year that we've done it. I donate my time pro bono. So does Mr. Sansoni. So does Mr. Rogozinski. They're just wonderful, wonderful people. And what happens is, if you are a veteran and you have minor offenses, traffic tickets, ordinance violation, DMV issues, you can sign up and you can register and you can go to the VA. We've done it for years, the VA, but they bring the courthouse to this remote location. The whole damn thing. The judges, bailiffs, state's attorneys, public defenders, private attorneys, clerks. I mean, the whole gamut. They've got the food trucks outside. They've got the mobile DMV the bus. I think they might have the a tax collector, Ms. Nance. I think that they're going to have their truck there usually, so people can get their license reinstated.
2: Oh, yeah, yeah.
1: Eliminate their fees and court costs. Is a way that we give back and say thank you to our veterans. So I do several shows a year for our veterans. This is the Veterans Outreach Program, which is done once a year around Veterans Day. And then that is separate from the Veterans Treatment Court, which is VTC, where I represent veterans. And unfortunately, those folks are charged with more serious crimes.
2: Okay.
1: You know, higher end misdemeanors or felonies, those aren't really addressed in the outreach program. That's going to be in front of the Honorable Judge Mike Shanti. Colonel DJ Reyes is one of the mentors. So that's a different program, but I'm very excited.

0: coordinating with Judge Shanti and Colonel Reyes to come in a probably 3 or 4 Wednesdays after that. I'm ecstatic.
1: No, that is awesome. So throughout the campaign, I have met so many different veterans and gone to like different veterans organizations, but there's one that's called Bob's Vets, and they meet every Wednesday in Brandon and then Thursdays in Sun City Center. It's the largest gathering of veterans in Florida.
0: Okay.
1: It's like 100 veterans in one room eating breakfast. So when I go the next time, I'm going to make sure I let them know about this program.
0: What I'm going to do, and I have to find it because they sent me an email, but I had hearings all morning in felony court. And then I was in a mediation all afternoon, so I wasn't able to get. And then I had to run to take Dom to a soccer game, and then
1: you're a busy man.
0: And then he played the first half, and then it started raining.
1: Oh no!
0: And then they continued to play in the rain, and I'm in this suit, in these allegedly nice shoes, with this, you know, the best, you know, I got with this umbrella, and I'm just soaking wet, but I wasn't moving. I don't care.
1: No.
0: I was soaking, and then you're soaking wet.
1: Yes, door knocking in the rain. We were all out in the rain today.
0: That is commitment. That is commitment. Ladies and gentlemen, you have Brittany running for school board. This is District 7.
1: District 2.
0: District 2.
1: District 2, Hillsborough County.
0: I got to put my glasses on. I can't see. So District 2. Committed to the position, soaking wet, coming on the show, door knocking and coming in.
1: Yes, that's why I apologize. My hair is probably the size of I don't even know.
0: You don't need to apologize.
1: We were
0: anything.
1: Out there.
0: No. I was wet coming in here too. But you know what? The show must go on.
1: The show must go on. It's important. We have to reach as many voters as possible. That's what we're here to do. So I want to find out what everybody's issues are with the school system and see how we can make a difference.
0: Well, first of all, it's lovely to have you back again.
1: Thank you.
0: And I told you, I'm very positive. I'm very positive.
1: Yes.
0: I told you when you were here for the primary, I go, we'll see you again.
1: That's what you said.
0: There you go. You're here now. And so you're on the general ballot again.
1: Yes.
0: And I told folks, you know, school board's very, very important. I know it's down ballot, but, you know, judges are down ballot, you know, county offices, city offices, they're the most more likely you're going to come in contact with folks in those positions.
1: Oh, yes.
0: Than the folks at the higher positions on the ballot. And people just think the opposite as far as importance. I think it's reversed.
1: I think it's reversed as well. You make the most difference here at the local levels, right? Like the governor and the senators, they're great.
0: Nothing against them. They're
1: going to go to D.C. and Tallahassee and you know, you're not going to see them every day at your kid's school or at Publix because they don't live here, right? They're doing their job somewhere else. But I am here. I look forward to seeing voters in Publix. I got a vote promise from the grocery bagger at Publix yesterday.
0: Oh, wow.
1: He said he would vote for me because I don't go anywhere without my T-shirt these days.
0: Good for you.
1: So
0: every vote counts.
1: Yes.
0: Every vote counts. Well, we're up against a quick break.
1: Yep.
0: When we come, I think we're up against the first intermission. So when we come back, we're going to talk about your campaign. Information for folks. If they folks want to look you up, what's the campaign information?
1: Yes, it's Vote Brittany Lissy. Lissy is LYSSY.com.
0: There we go. So when we come back, we're going to talk about how the campaign's going and, you know, answer any questions. If folks, you guys want to call in, obviously, if you know, when you make it to school board.
1: Yes.
0: You know, and once that happens, you are welcome to come back.
1: Okay.
0: As an elected school board.
1: Yes, sir.
0: Official.
1: I will be here.
0: But if you have questions with regard to education, what the school board members do, how they affect our children's education, do not be shy in the next hour at 800-771-1025. And we will certainly tackle those questions. This segment here is brought to you by Christina Lund. 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It's 2 for 1 with Lund. All right, 1 hour down, another hour left to go. 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

0: show. It's 102.5 The Bone. Good morning, everybody. It is Wednesday, September 30th, 2026, and we are coming to you live. Good morning. How's everybody doing?
1: Good.
0: Woo. Tomorrow is October already.
1: Yes.
0: Can you believe that?
1: Yeah.
0: It flew by.
1: I know.
0: Holy cow. I feel like if you want to make a year fly by, redo your bathroom. That really makes time go by fast.
1: That's number one.
0: Holy smokes. Although, can I tell you? It's my bathroom had all the paper down covering the floors and all that, and the guys took everything off. And the shower door is coming today, so it's kind of like a bathroom now.
1: What are we thinking?
0: I think they're gonna have to do the some drywall. Remember? Now, for those of you who don't know and are not following the drama of my bathroom, before we redid the bathroom, one of the reasons we redid it is because Mabel, my dog, chewed through the wall.
1: Oh.
0: And, like a flat part of the wall just chewed through it.
1: Oh.
0: And then we were like, what would possess a dog to chew through a hole through just a wall? And then, later on, we had the same thing that John Senning had in his apartment, poop flies.
1: Oh.
0: They were flies and they were coming like out of the toilet and nobody could figure it out. We had exterminators, we had plumbers, we had everybody. It seems that there was a leak underneath the toilet. So, waste was being leaked in what seems like it was going into the walls. I don't mean like there wasn't poop in my walls, but there was probably some water leakage going in there, and all those walls at the bottom are all moldy. They got to be all ripped out. All this
1: shit. So Mabel was trying to get in there to roll in it.
0: Well, I think she's probably smelled it.
1: Yeah, you know?
0: And she wanted to get her way in. Yeah, it's pretty gross, but I don't know. Yesterday was a positive sign.
1: So are we thinking before Christmas?
0: Yes.
1: Oh. Yes. Are we thinking before Thanksgiving?
0: I say before the end of October.
1: Before Halloween?
0: Before Halloween,
1: yeah. Okay. All right.
0: Yeah. I think so.
1: Mm.
0: These guys seem to have a good handle on the way things are going.
1: I thought I heard the door open, but unless Gio is laying out in the green room, I don't know what's happening.
0: I do not see Gio. Carmen, are you present?
2: Yes.
0: Oh, good morning. How are you?
2: Good morning. I'm good. How are you?
0: I'm good. But yesterday I had to take my daughter to volleyball and I was starving and I didn't want to eat something bad.
1: Okay.
0: So I spent a good while driving around in circles trying to find something to eat that wasn't fast food.
1: All right.
2: Right.
1: What'd you land on?
0: To no end. I couldn't find anything.
3: Oh. Dog's right in here, Michael.
0: No.
1: That's not healthy
0: at all. Okay. So I went to McDonald's the other day for Juliana and I thought maybe I can get one thing on here. Like if you order McDonald's, right. But if you order one thing, like if you don't order a number one.
1: Oh, that's why.
0: Hold on.
1: Man, that's why.
0: This angel just walked in here. Look at this vision of love. Holy smokes.
1: Got coffee.
0: Gio came in with coffee today.
1: Wow.
0: What a treat that is. What brought that on, Gio? Oh, this is wonderful. Is it because it's a fall day?
4: No, I just got the Wayuns.
0: All right, okay. Good.
4: So I just made a decision. I just jerked the wheel and went to the other direction.
0: I like Gio, everybody. Right. Jerk my wheel any day.
1: Okay. Gio said, I need banana bread in my mouth.
4: Yeah. Damn it. You know what? I'm going to Starbucks.
0: Good. Thank you. Thank you. So I was just saying how I was at the McDonald's drive-thru, and I looked and I thought, what if I buy one thing, like one, and they had a crunch wrap.
1: Uh-huh.
0: And I thought that sounds healthier. And that was 1400 calories. Yeah. And I went, okay, so I can't get anything here.
1: Yeah.
0: So anyway,
1: by the way, if it has crunch in the name, it's probably not healthy.
0: Right. Well, I was trying to see what was the healthier of the choices. And then it had wrap. So I'm like, all right, a wrap. And then I thought, well, no. Yeah.
2: So I do follow a bunch of influencers who like, that's their thing. Like I lost 100 pounds naturally and this is how I'm keeping it off. And
0: right.
2: This is my old order at McDonald's and now this is my new order, you know, and they go through that, but come to find out there's an app that they're using
0: this,
2: and trying to
0: this
2: sell
0: or it's like not that
2: right it's but it's meal something, but for the most part they break it down, you know what I mean, and they're like, instead of getting double, get the quarter pounder minus this, and it's, you know what I mean,
0: and then I just passed Yeah. I knew that was not going
2: to
0: be.
2: I was
0: going
2: to say, that's usually the better route to go.
1: Yeah, here's the influencer thing for you. Don't eat at McDonald's if you're trying to lose weight. You know what I mean? Like, yeah, that's but there's pretty
2: a
1: simple.
2: But there's a lot of people who, like, drive for a living, and they just don't, like, if that is their only option, they're in the middle of nowhere and stuff. It like, you can pick something out, because also not eating is almost just as bad, if not worse, for you.
0: Well, I went to Starbucks and got a chicken protein pocket.
1: Oh,
0: and
1: what is that?
0: It is like a brown. What do they call it? Like a
1: pita?
0: Like a wrap? Like not a pita, but like it was worse. It's very much like cardboard.
1: Okay.
0: Yeah, and they packed it with pieces of chicken and bacon. It's not the healthiest thing in the world, but it says protein in it, so it's got to be better than a Big Mac.
1: It does have good protein. It has 20 grams of protein. Right. You forgot that there's a little crispy bacon in there and cream.
0: No, I said there's bacon. Yeah.
4: I've got the items that are healthy at McDonald's.
0: Well, hold on. How bad was the protein?
1: 310 calories.
0: Okay, it's way better than anything I saw at McDonald's.
1: 29 grams of carbs, 3 grams of sugar, 13 grams of fat.
4: What'd you say, 329?
1: 310 calories on the Starbucks chicken bacon protein pocket.
4: The classic hamburger at McDonald's is 250 calories.
0: But the problem with that, first of all, is that it's so tiny. And second of all, it's the sodium in that is so...
2: sodium in your
0: just
2: pocket.
0: Having it in my car.
4: Well, you're eating processed chicken. It's the same thing.
0: No, I know, but I feel way worse when I eat the hamburger.
4: Six-piece chicken nugget, 250 calories.
0: Oh, really?
4: Yes.
2: And then get buffalo sauce, not any ranch.
0: I don't eat any sauce.
2: Oh, you don't do sauce?
0: I don't eat any sauce.
2: You're a psycho.
3: Get the sauce. Come on.
4: Yeah, 14 grams of protein.
1: What is the sodium on something, one of those, whatever? Because your chicken bacon protein pocket, the sodium, 880 milligrams.
4: Through the roof.
1: Yeah.
0: Oh, really? Didn't feel it.
1: Per serving.
0: Didn't feel it in my hands like I usually feel it with the McDonald's burger.
4: It's a mindset. It's not even, you just think that.
2: But that's really the big thing. Like even if you're trying to eat healthy and you're eating at fast food or out, the sodium is going to be ridiculous.
4: Anything processed.
2: Anything and everything.
1: Good news. One chicken protein pocket is one serving. So.
0: Okay.
1: At least it's not,
0: well, anyway,
1: 880 and there's four servings.
0: The whole point is I ate one of those last night. And I found out that the inside of those protein pockets is about 4,000 degrees.
4: Oh. What'd you say the sodium was what?
1: 880.
4: 6-piece chicken nugget, 500.
1: Oh,
4: so man. It's literally healthier. In your mind. It's
0: healthier.
4: Not even true.
0: Yeah,
1: it's great. Yeah. Could have had nuggets.
2: And way more delicious.
4: Yeah.
2: Sounds like.
0: Then chicken protein pocket was pretty good.
4: Cardboard chicken pockets.
1: Yeah, so it tastes like cardboard.
0: No, I was trying to describe the rest. What do they call that?
1: I've been to a restaurant in Tampa.
0: What do they call that? The
2: bread?
0: Bread. It's not bread, though. It's like a...
4: pita?
0: No, it's like a flatbread kind of thing. I don't know.
4: Let's see. Oh, the hamburger. Would you say the chicken was again? Sorry.
1: What?
4: The chicken pocket was sodium?
1: 880.
4: Classic McDonald's hamburger, 510.
0: Wow. McDonald's healthier.
4: So not even close.
0: Wow.
1: It is a flatbread. It says it's a toasted whole wheat lavish
0: flatbread. Yeah.
4: Flatbread. Cardboard. So in your mind, you're like, oh, this is a protein pocket. This must be better, when it was not even close.
1: By the way, can I tell you what you can do if you want to just get protein?
0: Sure.
1: Whatever. Chipotle or... what is the other?
0: Well, the problem was my vicinity or where I was. I was trapped at volleyball, so I couldn't. I can only go in a certain.
1: Where is volleyball?
0: Near you.
1: Yeah.
0: Yeah.
1: There's a couple of Chipotles right over there.
4: Yeah.
1: Yeah. There's one right on Delmy Rim Waters. Right,
2: Galvin,
1: you
2: would have to get out.
1: Yeah.
0: No, you
1: could order it. You could order it on the app and go.
0: Shoot, go through the window.
2: Please, the app.
4: You could Uber Eats and they'll bring it right to the parking lot.
1: Yeah, that's true. I never thought about that.
0: That's a good idea.
4: Drive away.
1: But they have the, just the chicken in a cup. That's all it is.
0: Yeah. Can I tell you what an idiot I am?
1: Sure. Yeah. Go ahead.
0: Just burnt my lip on a chicken protein pocket yesterday. You know the Lenovo player?
4: Yeah.
0: Okay, mine stinks. I never use it. Do you ever use it?
4: Yeah.
0: I never use it because every time I click on something, it tells me it's available on HBO or whatever. It never plays. It's only trailers and all that. It does because I'm not signed in.
4: Yeah.
3: You got to sign in.
0: I know. I didn't realize. Yeah, I'm like, why isn't this ever working?
4: Yeah, it's not just ready to go. You got to sign your stuff
0: in. I didn't realize that. So yesterday I'm... sitting there at volleyball. Volleyball had, on my car, the only thing that they have programmed that they allow you to watch is Hulu. And I've pretty much exhausted everything that they have on their Hulu menu.
4: Yeah.
0: So I was like, oh, I wonder if I can do it. And I looked at the Lenovo thing and I realized I'm not logged in.
4: Yeah, it's easy to log in.
0: Just put the little code in there. Yeah, I'm logged in now. Yeah, I figured it out.
4: You open up a whole world of possibilities.
0: Now my log in. Yeah. My wife's like, you want to drive to volleyball? I go, sure. Yeah, no problem. I just sit in the car, watch movies.
4: I got everything now.
1: What a thought.
4: Yeah.
1: By the way, the Chicken Chipotle protein cup, whatever, is 310 milligrams of sodium. It has 180 calories, 32 grams of protein.
0: Oh.
1: Yeah.
2: Right. So Taco Bell, you can get a bowl just
0: Now I'm just getting hungry.
2: Yeah. But I'm just saying minus the rice and beans, add extra lettuce and pico.
0: Yeah.
2: Their protein bowl, that's like Taco Bell is one of the easiest places to eat healthy at.
0: I know. You get the Taco Bell and you start looking at everything all wrapped up. And you're like,
2: You gotta be strong. Mm. Your willpower has to be through the roof.
4: Like, oh, let me get the protein bowl and let me get two tacos.
2: Yeah. Tacos are not that bad.
1: What are those Cinetwists?
0: Yeah. Cinetwists are good.
1: Yeah. By the way, speaking of watching things on TV, have you seen the new show with John Hamm?
0: No.
1: It's I think on like MGM Plus or something. I don't know what it is, but I saw it in it is about, do you remember the story back in the 70s of the guy who took one of the guys from the bank hostage and had a shotgun with the thing around his neck and it was like a dead man's gauge or whatever it is called?
0: Not really.
1: And he took him hostage and he took him outside and all the cops are there and everything. And then he goes live on the radio with like the news guy. It was in Indianapolis, live with the news guy. And John Hamm is the news guy that's doing the radio. It's John Hamm. It's what is his name? Giovanni Ribisi?
0: Yeah.
1: He plays the crazy guy.
0: Oh, good. That's a good cast.
1: Right. And it's...
0: the problem is that it's on... What is it on?
1: I don't know. I think it's MGM Plus, but with our thing, it's...
0: But there's so many good shows that nobody ever sees because they don't even know... Yeah, I think so. Well, maybe there's terrible shows, but there's so many shows.
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0: No.
1: Celebrities, waiters, your next Hinge date, L.A. is Herpesville, they say.
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4: 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Yeah.
1: A lot of herpes in Hollywood. Herpes in Hollywood.
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0: My wife watched that Lizzie Borden show.
1: My wife is watching that as well.
0: You like that?
1: Yeah.
0: So that was good. That's not my cup of tea.
1: No, same.
0: I'm not.
2: But the same people did the Dahmer one, did the Mendez Brothers one.
1: Oh, yeah.
2: And not stuff. Me. So it's supposed to be good. I do want to watch it, but it has to be daytime.
1: So you don't get scared.
0: Yeah. I'm with you, Carmen.
2: Yeah, I get too scared.
4: Is it as good as a 6-piece chicken nugget? That's all I can think about now.
2: G host.
0: You're the one who went to Starbucks. Why didn't you get us some food?
1: Yeah. What's your go-to sauce?
4: Oh, barbecue.
1: Barbecue?
4: Yeah, I like the
1: anybody else?
4: Barbecue.
2: Oh, sweet and sour.
1: Sweet
4: and sour is good too.
1: I like sweet and sour and honey mustard.
2: Yeah.
1: Together. Mm-hmm. Yeah. A little double dip.
2: Or the like ranch. That. Okay.
4: For some reason, when I was a kid, we always had honey on the chicken nuggets.
1: Yeah.
2: Just straight up honey.
4: Yeah.
2: Yep.
1: Really?
4: That's so weird. I don't think I've done that since I was probably like... 8 years old.
2: That might be like a Michigan thing.
4: It very well could be, Carmen, because I specifically remember chicken nuggets with honey as a kid.
0: Yeah, and I remember that too.
4: Yeah, we get the Happy Meal and always with the honey.
0: Yeah.
2: Oh, and then you dip the fries in the honey.
4: Yeah. Oh, I'm going to try that today.
1: What is weird stuff that you ate as a kid? I remember eating white rice with like milk, butter, and sugar.
0: No.
2: Nope.
1: Right?
4: Nope. Yeah.
0: White rice with milk, butter, and sugar. That's rice pudding.
1: Basically, but it was like hot.
0: Oh, really?
1: It was like kind of a, I don't know, kind
0: that
1: of a breakfast
0: disgusting.
1: Thing.
4: I got into a big argument.
1: Actually, it was pretty good.
0: It just sounds gross.
4: I got a big argument with my wife the other night because she made like these chicken meatballs and then she put them with rice. And I go, you don't put meatballs with rice.
2: Yes, you do.
1: She had a side of rice or she had a put together in the meatball with
4: like
1: rice?
4: She made all these meatballs. And I go, oh, this looks cool. What goes in the meatballs? She goes, oh, this is white rice.
0: Yeah.
4: I'm going to put meatballs with rice.
0: Yeah, you do.
4: No, you don't. No.
3: Chicken and rice.
4: No, chicken and rice.
3: No, I'm going to say it again.
4: Meatballs.
3: But it's chicken meatballs.
4: But no, they were not. The other time she made them with like regular meatballs.
0: Yeah, my wife does that with turkey meatballs. Turkey meatballs or white rice.
4: Okay.
3: All right.
4: Let's go to Olive Garden and say, please bring me a side of
2: white rice.
0: Different meatballs.
4: Yeah. No, it's same meatballs.
2: You're saying Mediterranean.
1: Hold on. Time out. You initially said chicken.
4: Yes.
1: But she has also done regular Italian meatballs with white rice.
4: Yes.
1: That seems odd. That does seem odd. I will give you that.
2: Yeah. But you can do that.
1: You think possibly. Yeah, you can also do peanut butter and, bolts
2: pickles?
1: And nuts.
2: Delicious.
1: Yeah,
4: I mean, these meatballs.
0: I'm so hungry I would eat peanut butter and bolts with nuts right now.
4: These meatballs I got upset over were chicken meatballs with some kind of like sweet glaze on it or something.
0: Oh.
4: Yeah, I was like, what is this?
0: Yeah.
4: I'm like, wait, rice and meatballs?
0: You don't appreciate your wife.
6: I'm complaining at home.
1: Yeah. Your wife cooks and you complain about it all the time.
4: I wasn't complaining.
1: Sure.
4: I was saying,
6: that sounds like.
4: I don't think rice goes with meatballs. And she adamantly said, yes, they do.
2: It can go with whatever you want. Honestly, like if you're, if you don't have pasta and you're like, I'm not running to the store, but I have rice. Rice you can substitute for pasta.
4: Yeah, and so she said, well, then order a pizza and be fat. Thank you.
0: Wow.
2: I'm on her side.
4: She's like, I'm trying to make us healthier meals so we don't get protein pockets at Starbucks.
0: Is she going through some sort of guilt about not cooking?
4: No.
0: My wife is going through this stage of guilt because she's not cooking meals every night. And I go, Amanda, you're working. You're sitting there talking to people all day. You're cooped up in a room. The last thing I expect is you to come out and start, singing and whistling while you're cooking.
4: No, she never gets guilt because she hates cooking.
0: Oh,
4: she
0: really?
4: She despises it. It's like
0: surprised you guys haven't slaved your daughters into cooking, too.
4: My younger daughter cooks all the time. She cooks our entire dinner sometimes, a couple times a week.
0: That's pretty good.
4: Yeah. By the way, in culinary.
1: I looked this up just to see that I wasn't crazy. It says you can make a quick, nostalgic, sweet milk rice snack or simple, comforting rice bowl by combining cooked white rice with butter, sugar, and milk. It's a thing.
4: Maybe it's like a Midwest, Northeast thing.
1: Could be.
4: Like the honey and the chicken nuggets.
1: Yeah.
0: Yeah. I went someplace yesterday. Oh, I don't really want to say it.
1: Do it.
0: I can't because it involved Bobby's birthday present.
1: Oh, okay. Yeah, don't say it.
0: I don't know if he's listening.
1: Yeah.
4: He's not listening.
0: He gets up early.
1: Yeah, he listens.
0: Gets up early and listens.
4: What time does his show start?
0: Who?
2: This show?
4: Bobby's show.
2: Six?
0: Oh, his
4: radio show,
0: and not until the evening.
4: Oh,
0: yeah.
4: I beat her to it.
0: Thank you.
1: You've been bested.
4: Oh, so I'm sorry,
0: Amanda. Can you get on the microphone for a second? Just for a second. Would you say that if you make chicken meatballs, it goes with rice?
2: What?
0: If I made chicken meatballs, can I serve that with rice?
2: Yeah.
0: Okay.
4: Damn it.
0: Yeah. That's Gio's. Yeah. Gio got mad at his wife because she made chicken meatballs and served it with rice, and he felt like the rice didn't go with it.
6: She cooks for him, and he does not appreciate it.
0: Yeah, does not appreciate it.
22: Oh, I don't ever cook anything.
0: Yeah.
22: So definitely appreciate that.
0: We were just talking about how you feel guilty because you don't cook.
22: I do.
0: I know.
22: But you
0: spend the whole day in a room talking to people. You want to see a man at work?
4: Yeah.
0: it's a visual thing. Sorry for you people on the radio. There's a sound blocking machine, so I can't hear anything, but her door in her office is glass, so when I walk by, I could just see her staring. I can only see the back of her computer, but I just see the side of her head, and she's just doing this.
1: Do you know why I know I couldn't be a therapist?
22: Why?
1: Because I would go like this. Oh, this guy's nuts.
22: That's the first thing they teach you.
1: Don't say that.
0: Don't say that. All right. Well, thank you. I'm going to also drink your coffee.
22: Oh, okay.
0: Yeah, I appreciate it.
4: I'm sorry.
0: It.
4: I didn't mean to steal, the thunder. Mm.
0: She doesn't care.
22: I just don't
4: want to
22: make it.
4: Yeah, see?
0: Well, I'm going to drink it. Thank you. Your hair looks beautiful.
1: Thank you. Oh, what are you talking about?
4: See, now she's in a bad mood because of me. Yeah.
0: No.
1: Yeah.
0: She likes you.
4: She just said, I didn't want to come
1: in. Now you have two women hate you. Your wife with the rice and Amanda with the coffee.
4: I guess I have to apologize now.
2: Yes.
0: She pissed me off last night.
2: Wait.
4: My wife?
0: No. I'm on the way home from volleyball. I'm tired. I've been running around. And I asked her to make some pasta for Juliana.
4: Yeah.
0: And she goes, her exact response was, no. And I go, what? Okay, fine. So I came home. She comes in the kitchen. She goes, "What are you doing?" I go, "I'm making pasta for Juliana." She goes, "Why didn't you tell me?" I go, "I just told you." She goes, "I told you to take her to a drive-thru or something." I went, "No."
4: Yeah, have her make her own pasta.
0: No, come on now.
4: Pasta is the easiest thing to make.
0: Yeah. First of all, she makes her own pasta. She does. She was doing her homework, so I did it for her.
4: Right.
0: That was it. I'm so proud that my daughter comes home and does her homework without being told to do it. And she'll sit up in the kitchen by herself when everybody goes to bed and finish her homework. I would never do that when I was a kid.
4: Yeah.
1: No.
4: Good students do that stuff.
0: I know.
4: I never did that.
0: She has got great grades. Yeah. She does a great job. Although she's a little conniver. Because yesterday she goes, "How would you describe the earth going around the sun or the sun going around the moon?" And you know, whatever she asked me. And I told her and I go, "I would do it in a clockwise rotation." And she's okay. That's cool. And I walked away and I see her writing it down. And I went, I got sucked into it. When she was little, she wanted to play a game with me. And she was like, "I'll give you the numbers. You tell me what the answer is." Like, 8 + 6. And I give her the answer. She's like, 5 + 3. I give her the answer. And I realized she was doing her homework. And I got sucked into it every time. Little brat.
4: Yeah, my daughter will be doing homework. I'm like, "What are you doing?" She's like, "Homework?" I'm like, "Gross."
0: Yeah. We got a very busy weekend this weekend, and it all kicks off Friday with a Budweiser liquid lunch. We will be out with Bud Light at the Hooters in Newport Richey, and I am very excited to be there. Last time I did a liquid lunch was out there, and it was a great time. It's always a good turnout, and you know who comes by. You know who will be there.
1: Newport Richey.
0: Newport Richey.
1: Who could come on? On a bike?
0: On a bicycle.
1: Oh. Yeah.
0: Medicine Man will be there.
4: Oh, boy. Hell yeah.
0: He comes in with his fisherman hands. Like, he's just been tying knots. We'll be out there.
1: Chicken and rice. Oh, they just showed a bowl with chicken and rice.
0: Oh.
1: In your face.
4: Meatballs. It's meatballs and rice.
0: Same thing. So anyway, that is all going on Friday after the show. So number one best friend, Robert Kelly, gets here tomorrow. Then Friday morning, he will be here on the show. Possibly Joe List will be on the show as well on Friday.
1: Nice.
0: And then we will be headed out to the Liquid Lunch. Then from the Liquid Lunch out to Vasani in Port Charlotte. There'll be comedy Friday, comedy Saturday. And then Sunday morning, we get up and drive straight to the tailgate where we'll be out there celebrating the tailgate, which will be a good time.
1: It'll be fun.
0: I heard John and Drew mocking Warren Sapp yesterday.
1: Oh, really?
0: I wonder if they will do that to his face.
1: Yeah, I'm sure they will.
4: I didn't know that Sally had such drama with Warren Sapp.
2: Like how deep it goes.
4: I had no idea how deep it went.
2: Yeah.
1: How deep does it go?
0: So there's threat of lawyers, I've heard.
4: Yeah.
2: And Warren Sapp's like in his DMs.
4: Yeah.
2: I guess like sending like, just not like, "Hey, knock it off" type text.
4: Like threatening and like take it down in 30 minutes or else.
0: Yeah.
4: I didn't know any of that happened.
0: I found that out yesterday too.
4: So did I. I was like, whoa. Yeah.
1: Oh,
4: so,
1: Warren Sapp doesn't want fake stuff about him out there.
4: Yeah.
1: He was making up fake drama.
4: Clip farm.
1: Yeah.
0: Scotty and Abby sent me a message yesterday on Instagram.
4: Of course.
1: Did they type it together? I'll type the T.
0: Audio message.
1: Oh, okay.
0: And they said they want to know, I can't play because I think they might have cursed, but if I was interested in being the mediator between them and Warren Sapp. And I thought, no, I don't want to have anything to do with this anymore.
4: Don't get involved, Michael.
0: No, I'm not.
1: Was it, please make Warren Sapp not kill us?
4: Yeah.
0: At first I was like, I talked to Sapp, and Sapp was under the impression that Scotty did a podcast. And I said, no, he's a radio show. He's just a kid, and he's, you know, he's goofy. And,
4: yeah, he's like,
0: yeah, but I mean, like,
4: 40.
0: He wasn't around here.
4: Yeah.
0: When Sapp was playing and all that stuff. So I was trying to give him like the benefit of the doubt. Sapp wasn't having it. And I did not know how deep the beef went.
2: But they do a podcast.
0: Yeah. Oh, that's
2: Scotty
0: true.
2: And Abby.
0: That's true, yeah.
2: Because that's where they talked a lot about it. Because that's where, like, I heard it on John Senning yesterday. And John Senning pulled clips from the podcast. And I guess Scotty has a potty mouth, too.
1: Oh, no, well, it's podcast. Watch out, everybody. I'm edgy.
4: I'm censored.
2: So they had to dump the podcast quite a bit yesterday. But I think that's what Warren Sapp heard.
4: Yeah. Warren Sapp does not want to be part of your bit.
1: Right.
4: Is what it is.
1: Yeah. He doesn't want to be made out to be something he's not. Yeah. And, you know, this whole, Warren Sapp, and he said this and blah, blah, blah.
4: No.
1: And then he's like, no, I didn't.
4: Yeah. He's like, talk to me like a normal person. I'm not here to be part of your bit or your Instagram reel.
2: But Warren Sapp did say he had the video to prove that he never said what Scotty said he said.
0: Right. I saw it.
4: Yeah.
2: You did? Okay. Because I haven't seen it. Did he post it?
0: I don't know.
2: Okay.
0: I don't know.
4: Yeah. I'm not here to be in your little bit.
0: Yeah. Also, people are of the mentality that it's okay to just walk up to you and start filming.
4: Yeah.
0: When you don't do that to people, you certainly don't do that to him. Mm. And like John Cena made it very clear that's rude to do. And poor John Cena can't get in an elevator or can't go anywhere in a hallway without somebody trying to stick a camera in his face. And John Cena will make a video where he says, "Do you think that you should ask me if you could video first? Have some respect for human beings."
1: Rude. But legal.
2: But legal. That's the thing. People do it all the time.
1: Yeah.
2: Normal people as well. But
0: John, you know, he just said it's rude.
2: Yeah.
0: It's just rude.
1: Yeah. Yeah.
0: I don't think I would care. Like I'm looking at, after watching those videos, after watching and getting educated on that stuff, if I went to the post office and somebody was out front with a camera, I'd be like, what's up? I wouldn't even think twice about why do you have a camera?
1: You know it's a lot worse if you go,
0: now I know. Yeah. I don't think I'd ever say anything before. I probably would have a little bit of a chip on my shoulder, but now I'm just like.
2: But also, I did see a mom say, like, the new thing with kids is, like, when you're sending them off to college, you have to teach them, you know, don't leave your drink alone, don't trust guys, down the list. But it's also, don't do street interviews. Those things are made to set you up.
1: Oh, yeah.
4: Look at Hawk Tua.
2: And exactly. Yeah. But out of one Hawk, there's one in a million Hawk Tuas. But if someone comes up to you and they're filming and there's a light on the glasses is on, you know what I mean? Like, they're not there to help you. They're not there to make you look good. And those videos live forever. And then they tag you, and then you're later on, your employer sees it. And
1: I don't know, Carmen, I've seen where the guys, you know, throw a basketball with you and it's covered in $5,000. Or they're like, hey,
4: catch it and keep it.
1: Do you have a car? Nope. Well, here's getting a new car.
2: Yeah, but you never know which one it is, and usually it's the guy who's trying to get one over on you, not the guy trying to give you money.
0: Yeah, I've never had those great encounters where I've been out in public and somebody tried to throw me a $5,000 covered ball. That never seems to happen.
1: Yeah, Johnny B was talking. I saw it on Instagram. There was a new taco place in the area, and they were giving away like $5,000.
4: I saw that too.
1: They're like, hey, you know, whatever. Are you following us? And then you win $5,000. I'd be like, all right.
4: That's a smart move.
1: Yeah.
4: The thing is, you never know if they actually give away the money. Like, there's the other account where they'll like hide money in places in town, but then they never show anybody coming to get the money.
0: Mm. Yeah, I loved when we used to have those tumblers, the Mike Calta Show tumblers.
1: The
0: service ones. And I used to leave them all over town, and then I would sometimes I'd leave them at a gas station and then go get some lunch next door and see if anybody, and by the time I came out of lunch, place was already gone.
4: Yeah.
0: That was cool. We used to get the little treasure hunt.
1: Little hide and seek,
0: little hide and seek action, yeah. And I would either would Pap keychains for a while.
1: Oh yeah.
0: Remember that?
1: Mm-hmm.
0: Good stuff, Pap. Yeah. How are things going over at formerly Horror Island?
5: Well, all right. You know, things are a little bit...
0: Castle Day Mama.
5: Yeah. Things are a little weird with Annette, but, you know, I mean, she's confused a little bit sometimes.
0: Oh, yeah.
5: But, you know, we knew that was going to happen.
0: Do you ever think about getting Annette IVs?
5: No. Might I mean, she has, like, sometimes she does home health care and people will come over and give her an IV.
0: We did that with my father-in-law yesterday. He was not feeling great. He doesn't feel like he's 83 or 84 years old. And he doesn't feel like eating, but he's very frail.
5: Yeah.
0: So we just went over there and jacked him up with IVs yesterday.
1: Mm.
0: Give him all his vitamins right through the old stick.
1: Does he drink anything like the Ensure or anything like that?
0: He has them, but he doesn't like to drink.
1: No.
0: Why can't I get that for like a month?
1: You can?
0: I don't want to eat.
1: I'm
0: saying where I don't want to eat.
4: Ian doesn't eat for like a month.
1: Yeah.
0: Look at him. He's so, it's unbelievable how skinny he is.
4: He had some crazy long fast before. I was like, man.
0: I don't know how he does that.
4: Yeah. I think he just drinks water.
1: Willpower.
4: Yeah.
0: That's a lot of willpower.
1: But that's willpower.
0: Yeah.
4: Yeah.
0: It's good. I don't have that.
4: Our willpower is, should we get the nuggets or the protein box?
0: Mm-hmm. My willpower is we have coffee, we might as well get breakfast.
4: Yeah.
0: That's where I'm at right now.
4: That's where I'm wrong.
0: I go, we have coffee, might as well get breakfast. And I'm like, wait, we got hot dog rollers. We got everything right here.
5: Dogs are spring rolls.
1: Slippery slope.
0: Yeah. All right, let's take a break. Get your show moving on a Wednesday morning. If you'd like to be a part of it, the phone number is 800-771-1025. When we come back from break, Carmen's going to tell us what we have to give away, and then we will proceed to play Sporkle and win for one of you guys next on 102.5 The Bone.
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0: 6:38 on the Mike Calta Show. It's 102.5 The Bone. Chance for you to win $1,000 coming up with the Bone Bonus. 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We'll give you the keyword. 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Big weekend for events and excitement. Carmen, what else we have to give away this morning to the people?
1: Okay, so we also have tickets for the Jonas Brothers.
0: Okay.
1: Logic and Jeezy.
0: Right.
1: And the tailgate.
0: All right. You got plenty of options to get in that tailgate. If you don't win the tickets here, you can win them during the day on the show, or you could simply go to theboneonline.com and register to win there. All right, let's do it right now. A little bit of Sporkle. Here we go. Carmen is the keeper of Sporkle. Pap is your judge and scorekeeper. I don't know if my burnt lip is going to hinder me today from... It hurts.
2: Probably.
0: All right, thank you. Carmen, what are we playing today?
1: Okay, today we're going to be doing some easy S vocabulary. Can you name the easy S vocabulary word when given?
0: S as in Sam.
1: Yes.
0: Okay.
1: When given the definition.
0: Gotcha.
1: What do you hear when I say S?
0: F. Oh, I heard you say F.
1: I gotcha. S.
2: I'm a snake.
1: Thank you. All right, your first one. A length or square of fabric worn around the neck or
2: head. Scarf.
1: Mike. Your next one. To score or mark the surface of.
0: Scratch.
1: Mike. To write or draw carelessly.
2: Scribble.
1: Geo. A person's name written to authorize.
0: Signature.
1: Mike. A grayish white metal used.
2: Steel. Silver.
1: Silver. Geo. A fixed basin with a water supply and
2: sink.
1: A drain. Galvin. Hold on, I gotta sneeze. Oh.
0: Look
2: at the light. Look at the light.
0: Come on. Come on. You can do it.
1: No.
2: No. Don't hold it in. That's dangerous.
1: I want
3: comes
1: to.
3: Out the other end.
4: That's dangerous.
0: How much you must fart there?
3: Oh, so much.
2: All the time.
3: I talked to that phone screener. He was like, dude, it was brutal.
0: That's why he's not there anymore.
3: Yeah. Collapsed lung.
2: He's like, I'm sorry, John. I just can't do it.
3: Yeah.
1: Okay, your next one. The relative extent of something or how big something is.
2: Size.
1: Galvin.
2: Oh, man.
1: The ability to do something well.
2: Succeed. No. Nope.
3: Skill.
1: Galvin.
3: Skill.
0: Skill.
1: Fog or haze intensified.
2: Smog.
1: Galvin. To break suddenly and completely.
2: Stop.
1: Typically.
2: Shatter.
1: With a sharp cracking sound. To break suddenly and completely.
0: Smash.
1: Snap.
2: Oh, that's.
1: And you snap a stick or something.
2: Yeah.
1: And Pap, we are halfway there.
2: Oh, come on.
5: Giro has 2 points on the board, Michael with 3, and Galvin is your leader by 1. He's winning in 4.
1: All right, we're doing easy S vocabulary. Halfway, here we go. Extending or moving uniformly in one direction only, without a curve or bend.
2: Straight.
1: Galvin. A marine creature with 5 or
0: squid,
2: shrimp,
1: 5 or more radiating arms that bear tube feet on the undersides for locomotion.
2: Scallop,
1: starfish.
2: Oh, 5.
0: Damn it.
1: No point.
0: That sounds
2: shrimp.
1: A fast swimming mollusk.
0: Squid.
2: Shrimp.
1: Squid.
0: Me.
1: What's your name? Yes, Mike Elton. Thank you. A person who watches at a show, game,
2: spectator,
1: other event. Galvin. A small, dull, colored singing bird that
2: True.
1: Feeds on seeds or insects.
2: Sparrow.
1: Galvin.
2: Shrews do that too.
1: Galvin gets the point. A continuous area or expanse that is free, available, or unoccupied. Space. Mike. Having an acidic, sharp, tart, or tangy
2: sour
1: taste. Geo. The undersurface of a person's foot.
0: Sole.
1: Mike. A reactive metal used in soap making and salt production.
2: Sulfur.
1: A reactive metal used in soap making and salt production. Sodium.
2: I was saying, we just talked about it.
1: No point.
2: Nope.
1: And Pap.
2: No.
1: We're on the last three.
5: Geo has 3 points on the board. Michael with 6. And Galvin is still your leader by 1. He's winning with 7.
0: Oh, boy. Tie.
2: All right.
1: We're doing S, vocabulary. Last 3. Here we go. To bear all or part.
2: Tripped.
1: Or part of the weight of.
0: Support.
1: Mike. To ride on the crest of a wave.
0: Surf.
1: Mike.
2: I need this one.
1: And your last one. A large water bird with a long, flexible neck, short legs, webbed feet, and broad bill.
0: Seagull.
2: A celican.
1: A swan.
2: Oh, damn it.
0: Not a celican.
5: Final score. Damn Geo it. With 3 points on the board, Galvin with 7, and Michael is your triumphant champion today. He won with 8.
0: No. We'll come from behind action. Take that. Good morning. Who is this?
6: This is Dave.
0: Hi, Dave. You're the winner, sir. How are you doing?
6: Good. How are you doing?
0: We got those Logic and G-Eazy tickets for you. No, I'm just kidding. You'll have your

0: Now, I am the winner. I have the rule. Rule it up.
1: What was the rule?
0: You must congratulate me in the style of Aerosmith's Steven Tyler.
1: Damn it.
0: With song or speech, however you'd like to do it.
1: He's getting good at remembering that song.
0: Mm-hmm. Mm-hmm. I make notes now.
2: No, there's a clip. Oh, there's a clip, too.
1: Yeah, that's the problem.
2: Clip reminding them. Mm-hmm.
3: Let me see. Steven Tyler.
1: Steven Tyler.
0: Yesterday was fantastic.
3: Yeah.
0: You did it to Sweet Emotion yesterday.
1: What's another good Aerosmith song?
2: Love in an Elevator.
1: Okay.
2: 2, 3, 4. Mike won it for gold. He won one again. Mike won it for gold. He won one again.
1: Mike's an elevator. He is doing good.
0: Thank you.
2: When we play Sparkle, Gio and Galvin are going down.
1: Down.
0: That's terrible, but it works. Yeah. Thank you very much. Yeah.
1: Steven Tyler's hard.
0: It's not easy. It's like you said. Sometimes I just think of these things on the spot. I don't know. We were playing Sweet Emotion yesterday. It made me think of Steven Tyler.
2: My next role is going to be do Wilford Brimley reading Othello.
1: Make it about me.
2: Yeah.
0: Diabetes. All right, Calvin, what do we have coming up in news?
2: Coming up in news today, not so easy. Career cushion and party mom.
0: Not too shabby.
2: Not too shabby.
0: I heard the replay of that last night. I forget about that girl.
2: Yeah.
0: Have you been watching The Voice?
2: No, I haven't really. I don't watch a lot of TV. I kind of go and find stuff. Right. You know what I mean? So it's not like regular channels that I'm watching. Sometimes I do, but
0: I watched it the other night. It's interesting because it's the where the judges choose the people, you know, where they turn the chair around.
2: Sure.
1: That's the only fun part. Yeah, it's the only part that's good, I think.
0: Except it's so weird because it's Kelly Clarkson, Adam Levine, Riley Green, and Queen Latifah. And nobody wants to be on Queen Latifah's team.
1: No.
2: Yeah, well, I mean, why would you? Like, she's successful.
4: She's not known for singing.
2: Right. She's successful, but that's the whole thing. Like, if I was going to learn how to sing and I had to pick Kelly Clarkson or Queen Latifah, I go, yeah, Kelly. If I want to know how to knock down doors, I'm right. picking Queen Latifah.
0: The equalizer.
2: Right? Yeah, she's the equalizer.
1: Plus, I got to imagine her chair turns around a little bit slower than everyone else's.
0: Carmen, did Dave hang up?
4: No, I got him already.
0: You did?
2: Oh,
4: I have
2: man.
4: To go, I have to use the restroom.
2: Oh, so. Yeah, you do. You held in the sneeze. Now it's coming out the other end.
4: No, I just have to pee. I drank my Bloom, and it's running through me.
0: What's a Bloom?
4: It's an energy drink, but it's like made for women specifically. Basically, it's a pink tax thing. It's just, it has like a pink can.
0: Gotcha. It's a lady. So it's a lady drink.
2: Lady drink.
4: Right? It's a lady drink, yeah, but it has like caffeine and stuff. I've been starting my day off with one of these, but it has, you know, some.
0: How bad do you have to go?
4: I have to pee, so yeah. I would like to go.
1: What did you say? Is your, like, do you drink any drinks at all?
2: I don't. I see Joe come in with them a lot where he drinks like Monster and stuff, but I've never really been an energy drink guy.
1: I used to drink Red Bull all the time when I was going out to bars every night.
2: Yeah, yeah.
1: Red Bull and the Jaeger bombs and stuff. I'm like, oh, Red Bull.
0: I do like Red Bull as a mixer, and I also drink a Red Bull every once in a while, but they are definitely not good for you.
2: It's funny because they were like, it's energy drink. And then they started mixing with vodka, and I go, so you just want to be wide awake and super drunk and crazy?
1: Well, the Monsters, I'd drink those, but I would feel like in my heart. Yes, like, I swear I throw in palpitations. I go, this can't be good.
4: So, yeah, because I like the Alani's. Those are kind of new.
0: Yeah, those are good.
4: And and they have like the Witch's Brew, which is like a caramel apple right now. Oh. And I was obsessed with them. And then after about five, I could feel it in my heart. I was like, okay, I can't drink these.
0: Well, don't drink five of them.
4: Well, no, I don't. No, not one day. But I'm saying, like, I bought a case.
0: Yeah.
4: And after like a week, I was like, you know, I didn't have time to make my coffee. So I was just grabbing one of those and going out the door.
0: Gotcha.
4: And then I was like, I could feel it in my chest. So I switched to Bloom with it, which has a little bit less energy in it.
0: No.
4: Or a little less caffeine.
0: Okay.
1: It says it makes you sneeze, though.
4: I couldn't sneeze.
0: Mike Calvin Show, good morning. Hello?
1: You want to play Sporkle?
4: They're just left over from Sporkle.
0: I mean, who just waits there? Hello? Good morning, hello. Good morning, hello.
1: They can't be talking to me.
0: Good morning, hello. Do you think they fell asleep?
2: Could be.
1: Yeah.

0: What do they do, Carmen? Mm-hmm. They call for Sporkle and then they just leave the phone off the hook?
1: Yeah. Or I don't know. I can't get I get the same answers that you do.
0: Okay.
1: When totally. I pick up, they don't answer.
0: Yeah. All right.
1: So usually, you know, I just hang up on them.
0: We'll take a break. Let Carmen go make pee-pee.
1: Thank you.
0: When we come back, Calvin's got news.
2: I do.
0: We'll do that. We got a brand new open letter coming up this morning.
2: Yes.
0: And we got more stuff to give away, including tickets to the tailgate on Sunday. We will do that during the show this morning. It is the Mike Calta Show. 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

0: 102.5 The Bone. In exactly an hour from now, we will give you an opportunity to win $1,000 of the Bone bonus. We'll give you the keyword. You put it in the app. And then you sit there and wait for a phone call. Couldn't make it any easier. Friday, we got a liquid lunch happening at 11 o'clock at the Hooters in Newport Richey, right there on the water. Come by boat if you'd like. It said Galvin in the commercial. Like the first 50 people get a Bud Light cooler?
1: Cooler and six pack.
0: Oh, how do you like that?
1: Yeah.
0: Just for showing up.
1: Right.
0: Now you know Medicine Man's going to be there.
1: Mm.
0: All right, that is all happening on Friday, and we're giving somebody an opportunity to go see the Bucks play the Saints in New Orleans.
2: Yeah, Bud Light's never afraid to hook you up with free stuff.
0: No, that's
2: they
0: great.
2: Always have all kinds of cool stuff.
1: And it's always cool stuff, too. No. It's not just, here's some stuff, here's some cool stuff.
0: Mike, out the show. Good morning.
3: Hey, Mike. Good morning.
0: Hello, sir.
3: Hey, Mike, this is Casey. I texted you this morning. I don't know if you got the same number, but there's a missing teenager out of the countryside area. He's a senior at Palm Harbor University. His name is Amari Santana. And he disappeared Sunday night about 8 o'clock on a jog. And he played basketball with my son, and I coached him and my kid. And I know you guys have a lot of reach, man. So anything you guys can do, I know that they're asking for ring cameras and anything suspicious in that part of town.
0: What is the area? What in the Palm Harbor area?
3: Countryside, Palm Harbor, Dunedin. He was a runner. He played basketball, cross country. Really good kid, man. Not a problem kid, man. And the family, the parents are going nuts, man. And I'm about to cry just talking about it.
0: Yeah, I can't even imagine that going through that.
3: There was some false information put out. It's find Amari Santana on Facebook. Some false.com that put out that he was found. And I spoke with the mom, and that was just misinformation. It wasn't accurate.
0: How long has it been, Casey? How long has it been that he's been missing?
3: He left Sunday night, 8 o'clock, so almost 3 days now. I mean, tonight at 8 o'clock would be 72 hours. And so, obviously, the parents are really concerned, man. It's a really sad situation. So, anything that you guys can do, man, and I appreciate the time to get the word out.
0: Give out his name again, please. Amari what?
1: Santana.
3: Amari. A-M-A-M-R-I Santana.
0: I'm sorry to hear that. I hope that the best in the situation. Hopefully, maybe he was just having a little mental issue or something, and hopefully he pops up again, man.
3: I agree, man. Thanks for the time, man.
0: All right, brother. Thank you. That's awful.
1: Yeah, it says he was last seen. Oh, hang on. Oh, I got to put in a password. Hold on.
0: Jesus.
1: He was last seen on September 27th, 8:30 p.m. He's 6 feet tall, weighs about 150 pounds, was wearing the clothes they show in the flyer, which is running shoes, black shorts, a gray hoodie with a white T-shirt. It looks like it has like a dog on it or something like that. It says if you do see or have any information, to call the local sheriff's office. And
0: so why I worry about you running, Calvin.
1: No, I'm all right.
0: You're running through the woods all the time?
1: Yeah. No. I'm okay. Did you see the snake I saw the other day?
0: Yes.
1: Oh, yeah.
0: Not either. I don't know how you're so calm with that stuff.
1: I mean, it was far enough away.
0: I don't like it.
1: And I'm pretty sure, I'm surprised that a million people didn't tell me what kind of snake it was. But love to offer up that they know. I'm pretty sure it was just a black racer, which is...
2: That's what it looked like. Yeah.
1: Which is not a poisonous snake or anything.
2: Usually those take off the minute they see anything.
1: Yeah, it was kind of up like that. Yeah. Just kind of watched me, and I was like, all right. And I don't really bother him. I don't go up to him. I just kind of filmed as I went by and was like, because I was going and was right on top of it. I also played Horse Poop or Turtle. That's a new game that I'm playing.
2: They have horses out there?
1: Yeah.
2: Oh, wow.
1: I got to tell you, I felt like the biggest dork in the world because I got a text while I was running. So I was replying to my text, and I'm walking, and I'm in the middle of the woods, walking, and almost ran into a horse.
0: Oh, really? Oh.
1: There was like four ladies on horses, whatever, and the one was right there, and I just looked up, and there was a horse. And I was like, out of all places. You know, you're walking in public on the street, on the sidewalk or something, you bump into someone, oh, I'm texting, I'm an idiot, but out in the middle of the woods, horse. Right in my face.
2: Be glad you weren't running into the back end.
1: Yeah. Oh, man, get kicked.
2: You get dangerous back there.
1: Anybody ever get kicked by a horse?
0: Yes. No.
4: Yes.
0: Why?
1: Yes.
4: I've been kicked by a horse.
2: Really? We can tell.
0: Yeah. Why have you guys been kicked by a horse?
4: I was cleaning out the horse's pen. and I was in the back. And don't get behind a horse when
0: the old,
4: they don't want you there.
0: The old swift kick?
4: Yep.
2: You've never been the same, have you, Joe?
4: Well, I was kicked in the chest, not in the head, like you, clearly.
0: Horses don't do anything for me. They're nice, majestic-looking animals, but I don't want to ride them. And I don't want to, I don't need the, I don't know, people go crazy over horses.
2: I fell off a horse when I was like 10 years old.
0: That's it.
2: Never want to go on a horse ever again.
0: I just think I'm too fat to ride a horse, even a big horse, like even a Clydesdale, I'd feel bad getting on its back, you know?
2: They look cool, but.
0: I love that meme that says, how many animals did we try to ride before we realized horses were cool?
1: Kyle Dunnigan does a hilarious bit about horses. He goes, how, you know, you just get on the horse and then you're like, take me over there. Take me over there.
0: And the horse is,
1: the horse is so big. The horse could be like, yo, get off me. Are you crazy?
4: You have to make friends with your horse.
2: With your horse?
1: Horse.
0: I love the old days. Like the Western, when the horse was part of the group, you know what I mean? The guy would pull up at the casino wherever he was at and rope, tie his horse off and go to get some water and rest. And he knew how many miles a horse could put on it, before it had a breakdown. You know, the old school, like Lone Ranger.
2: Leo West.
0: Lone Ranger and Silver.
1: Yeah, which is also funny because they would have the horse and they'd just take the reins and they wouldn't even tie it. They'd just kind of flap it over a post and the horse would be like, I guess I'm here. Stay here until this guy jumps back on my back again.
0: Exhaust my legs.
1: Yeah.
0: All right, time to check in with Galvin. He's got today's news.
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0: What do we have in news today, Galvin?
1: Oh, today's top story is all about AI, people. We're all using it, and it's going to take over the world, and it's going to destroy us. President Donald Trump held court on the White House drive Tuesday, surrounded by tech moguls who, in their own estimation, hold the planet's fate in their hands. Hours earlier, the rising warnings of AI firms took another dark turn with the revelation that Anthropic fears its models pose a, quote, catastrophic or existential risk to humanity. The meeting offered a prime moment for presidential leadership of the nation concerned by the new technology's risk, not least because many of Trump's guests had been pleading for government regulation. So all the tech moguls are like, oh, listen, you gotta regulate this stuff because it's gonna go crazy.
0: What do they want to do? Like, how do they want to regulate it?
1: I don't know.
0: It's too far. It's out there now.
4: The tech guys just don't want, if it goes crazy, they don't want to have to be responsible. They want to be unsuable.
0: Carmen.
6: I was gonna say, like, just how they put parameters on Grok, where you can't put people in bikinis or naked pictures, like. But it needs to go farther based on like what you can do with it and how far you're allowed to take it. You know what I mean? But they all need parameters because right now it's basically no nudity. That's it.
1: Right.
6: And they're all trying to advance it and make it the best possible thing. But that's dangerous.
2: There's even ways around that, though, you know?
6: Right.
2: Because they're still putting out the nude photos all over the internet.
0: Yeah. Oh, yeah. I'm telling you, it's what did Trump want to name it yesterday? Want to change the name.
1: Yeah, he was talking about changing it American intelligence.
0: Artificial intelligence to super intelligence.
2: Super intelligence because it's super.
1: Yeah, but we had the list of all the different ones. Remember, we were talking about them. One of them was American intelligence. We're like, why do we assume that America did it?
2: He said artificial intelligence sounds fake because it's super intelligence, so it should be super.
1: And remember, he didn't want supreme intelligence because Supreme Court, they're a bunch of idiots, you know.
2: So he said it's officially super intelligence. Not artificial intelligence.
0: Okay. All right. Mm-hmm. We have had movies for the last 30 years that have told us that this is going to end the world. We've had the top scientists and tech people today telling us it's going to end the world. We should just be prepared for it. We're telling you it's been laid out for us. It's been laid out. The blueprint's already there.
2: There's no way this ends well.
0: Why would it end bad? Does AI have to realize it doesn't need us anymore?
4: It'll end bad if China gets ahead of us in AI. That's when it'll end bad.
0: Sure, but let's say they're not. Or
1: if AI is so smart and it runs all these different things and it figures everything out, it's going to say, no, you shouldn't do this. And they're going to try and do it. And it's going to go, no. And it's going to take over. You know what I mean? So like war and different stuff, it'll just go, nope.
0: You know how everybody has thought about their worst case scenario? This is my worst case scenario, and this is no joke. This is what I worry about.
1: What's that?
0: AI is going to be running everybody's house, right? You know, basically, sure. I walk into a kitchen now, and I go, Alexa, play this, do that, and turn lights on and turn lights off. So basically, at some point, not in the not too distant future, they're gonna you're going to have a house. It's, everybody's going to have a smart home, and it's going to do that. It's going to be when AI decides that the energy consumption is too much and it turns my AC off.
1: Yeah.
0: That's when we're going to have a problem.
1: Sure.
0: That's when me and the robots are going to fight.
2: And there's nothing you can do about it.
0: No.
2: At that point, you're too in.
0: Because I don't even know how to override my AI.
2: And then you pay the cost of making fake pictures of Joe for 5 years.
0: Right.
2: Oh. Yeah. Now it's time to pay the penance.
1: Yeah. But that's also why you should always be nice to Mike Cernick. Because he's going to be the one that will be able to save you.
0: Come over there and be able to fix your AC.
1: He'll be like, yeah, don't worry about it. They left the back door.
2: It just seems that every intelligent person on the planet is saying, this is bad.
6: Right.
0: Yeah.
2: And if you knew the stuff that I knew, you would know that this is going to be bad.
0: Right. Even Elon Musk, and you know he's evil, so when he says it's bad, you know it's bad.
2: But meanwhile, they're all still pouring tons of money into it and making insane amounts of money.
0: Yeah, I mean, the problem is there's plenty of good, but I think the bad is outweighing the good, and that's what's getting everybody nervous.
2: Because it seems like they say, it's really bad, but if it's going to be bad, I might as well make some money.
0: Yeah.
2: You know,
0: I wish we could find a way to make money off it.
2: They're all getting super rich off of it.
0: Mm-hmm.
1: And that's the thing, too, is you're like, yeah, I know this is terrible, but maybe we won't be around, and right now I could make $4 billion.
0: Yeah,
1: exactly. I'm gonna try this out. So some other news. Let's see. We have some sad news.
0: Uh-oh.
1: Six Flags Magic Mountain will permanently close one of its most popular and iconic attractions after a slew of injury claims.
6: Oh, no.
1: They're closing the X2. Is anybody familiar with the X2?
0: No.
1: Right? Yeah, I guess there's been a lot of injuries and stuff, so they're like, we're shutting it down.
0: I don't know. The X2, I don't. The Six Flags that I went to was Great Adventure in New Jersey, and that was known for having injuries. And I never went on any of the scary rides anyway. So.
1: Yeah, we had Great America.
0: Yeah.
1: And then it wound up becoming Six Flags Great America,
0: right.
1: I think is what it was. And that was, their claim to fame was the world's longest wooden roller coaster.
0: Oh, yeah.
1: The American Eagle. I remember that. And they also had the Tidal Wave. The Tidal Wave was just a loop. It just went.
0: Yeah, that's lightning loops. That's what we had at Great Adventure.
1: They call it Tidal Wave.
0: One big loop.
1: Yeah.
0: We would go, we would cut school and go ride. I'm sorry. My friends would cut school and go ride the Cyclone and in Coney Island. That's a large wooden roller coaster. I would just sit there and eat clams. I would not ride the roller coaster.
1: No, I don't. I was never big on going upside down because I just didn't trust the people that made it and were working it.
0: Well,
1: that
0: Cyclone didn't go upside down, but it was wood. And it just sounded rickety. And I felt like nobody was checking on it. And I don't know. It didn't seem safe to me.
1: Mm. Have you ever tried or would you ever try Pilates?
0: So my wife did Pilates for a while. And no, I don't think that that's for me.
1: Well, men-only Pilates classes are growing in popularity, but instructors are saying that a lot of men think Pilates would be easy.
0: Oh, no, very
1: hard. And then they get in there and they get humbled pretty quickly.
6: It's
1: insane. Yeah. I would imagine. I mean, there's a lot to it.
0: My brother-in-law does all those Pilates and the bar and all those hard things that girls do, and he's really good at it, but he's in good shape.
1: Yeah.
0: Yeah, I can't imagine doing. Amanda would come home from Pilates just looking like somebody beat her up while she was there.
6: Well, because it's a totally like different use of your muscles.
0: Yeah.
6: Like, you're not lifting heavy, you're lifting light, but you're holding it.
0: Yeah.
1: A lot of core stuff.
6: Yeah.
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1: 48% of Americans are career cushioning. What do you think career cushioning is?
0: Career cushioning.
2: Doing just enough to get by?
1: It's funny that you would think that, Gio, but that's not right.
0: career cushioning, having a backup plan?
1: It is, yes. It's career cushioning is when you're exploring what backup options they have if their current job doesn't work out or get taken over by AI or something.
2: Always, 100%. I'm always doing that.
1: Always thinking about 100%. That while you're just coasting by?
2: Yeah.
0: Are you really?
2: Yeah.
0: What is your thoughts? What are your thoughts on what you do if you lost your career?
2: I always assume radio could be gone tomorrow.
0: Yes.
2: I've seen it happen to more people than I could ever count.
0: Right.
2: One day they got a show and the job, and the next day they don't.
0: It would really stink now, because at 20-something years, I'd be like, hey, we're 20 years. We're doing so good.
2: Yeah.
0: So it would stink for that to happen now. But what is your backup plan?
2: I don't even
0: what
2: know.
0: What are you cushioned with?
2: I would probably.
0: Junk jockeys?
2: Yeah. Something like that.
0: Me too.
2: Yeah.
0: I might go work with Tom on the weekends and remove trees.
2: Yeah, I'd probably go back to, I guess, working in restaurants and stuff. That's what I was doing before I got in radio.
0: Yeah, you can't go back to that, though.
2: You got no choice.
0: You do. There's plenty of other jobs you're qualified to do now that you've done this for so long.
2: Like what? What does this job give us the chance to be qualified for?
0: I'll tell you. I thought about this, too.
2: All right.
0: I feel like a good job for me, and Galvin, this would probably be good for you, too.
1: Okay.
0: It's a personality thing. But it also, it's surrounded by our interests. I would like to be some sort of casino host at the Hard Rock.
1: Mm.
0: I feel like I'd have a good liaison between bringing in, big time gamblers and taking care of guys, and setting them up. And I think that'd be good at that.
2: Yeah, I can see that.
0: I'm already. Pete would be great at that.
1: Yo, yeah, absolutely.
0: Right?
1: Yes. Yeah, I feel like Pete would be great at it. I would feel like you would be like, don't talk to me like that.
0: You know, you're right.
1: Because they'd be like, hey, Mike, we need four tickets. You can't get us four tickets. And you'd be like, shut up.
2: That's a position you have to be very subservient.
1: Yes.
2: That's kind of like the crux of it all.
1: Because the first time they go, Mike, and they snap their fingers at you. Yeah, like,
2: you're basically somebody's Tom.
1: Yeah.
0: Yeah, all right. I'm out on that.
1: All right, so not doing that.
2: Next. Yeah.
0: That's it. That's all I was thinking about.
2: So you got nothing.
0: No, horticulture.
2: You got no cushion.
0: Yeah, no. By the way, lady, I think Pete's coming to Port Charlotte this weekend.
1: Oh.
0: I will bless Port Charlotte with Pete face.
2: Skinny Pete face.
0: Skinny Pete face, right? Yeah. Looks good.
1: Yeah.
2: The pictures I've seen, I haven't seen Pete in a while, but I was like, damn.
0: Skinny Pete playing guitar, driving a Lamborghini, hanging out in Port Charlotte with number one best friend. I'll be with number one and number two.
2: It's a great spot to be in.
0: Number one best friend, number two best friend. Which one's which? I'll never say.
2: Skinny Bobby and Skinny Pete.
1: Yeah.
0: Oh, don't leave me out. Fat Mike.
2: Skinny Mike.
0: Why is it got to be Fat Mike?
2: I mean, not
0: as. I know what you're trying to say.
2: Not as. I mean, you've lost a lot of weight.
1: Yeah, it's funny. Whenever Pete walked into a rehearsal the other day, I go, I'm sorry, Sarah. We're waiting for a fatter guitar player to come. Because he looks good. He's down.
2: You're out.
1: Yeah. Doing good. So. This is an interesting follow-up to the story we had before. I'm sure you all remember the Florida mom who was arrested after her husband allegedly caught her on camera performing sex with the family dog.
0: What is her name?
1: Her name is, where is it? Malia Numerdor.
0: Malia, listen to me. Right now, things aren't looking very good for you. There's charges that are pending. There's stories going wild out there. And we understand that it may have something to do with the vengeful ex that Galvin's going to tell you about here in a second. But what better way to get ahead of this than to call this show and get all the information? We know you know. We know you listen. We've heard from your friends. We've heard from, you may not listen to us, but we know that you're in the listening area. We've heard from people who used to work with you before. We heard about your ex. We heard about your high school friends. What better way to get ahead of this than to call into this show and explain what really happened? Because we're kind of like, is this really happening? But he's got video of it, so, or at least he says he does, enough for the police to arrest her. So something's got to be going on there. Does she have a problem? Maybe she's having a mental problem. Maybe she was having a breakdown. Whatever the case is, I'd like to know about it, and I'd like to hear it straight from the horse's mouth.
1: Two things. One, I thought you were going a completely different direction and saying you should start an OnlyFans. Because you got a little heat on you now. You got a little people talking about you and stuff. Start an OnlyFans. Start making some money.
0: Yeah.
1: And two, she may have nothing wrong with her.
0: Yeah.
1: According to this.
0: It may be nothing.
1: So friends of the Florida mom who was arrested after her husband allegedly caught her on camera performing sex acts with her dog have launched a fundraiser to support her, claiming that she was set up by a vengeful spouse. Malia Numerdor, 38-year-old mother with two sons, was arrested after her estranged husband, Eric, made the disturbing accusation publicly on Facebook and claimed that he had video and photo evidence, according to the charging documents. Ever since, Malia and her sons' lives have been turned
15: upside down. The JP featured cut of the day. 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
9: And now, an open letter.
12: Stop.
13: Rewind that.
9: And now, an open letter from Galvin.
14: This is an open letter to businesses that should have been closed by now. Dear businesses that should have been closed by now. Seriously, I drove past a store called Beepers and Phones. I'm sorry, shouldn't that sign read Dinosaurs for Sale? 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For reals? The only people I can think of that would still have any use for beepers are doctors and pot dealers. And let's be honest, both of them can afford smartphones that can do a bit more than the old-timey beeper machine. I don't know if the place even sells beepers anymore, but at least change your name. No one's going to go to a place called Joe's Cars and Covered Wagon Store. How are you still in business? I saw a store that was TV and VCR repair. Excuse me? VCR repair? First off, who still has a VCR? And if it breaks, the place you take it is called the trash. Okay, sir, we fixed your VCR. That's going to be $80. I could pay you that. Or how about I just go buy 4 DVD players? Or I could buy 1,000 cassette tapes. Handcrafted toys? Come on, guy. Just what every 10-year-old boy wants, a wooden duck. Look, his bill opens and closes when you move his wheels. Where do you plug it in? Could you imagine giving a kid a wooden toy for Christmas? They would rather get a lump of coal. Not like a joke, but like a lump of coal would be more fun to play with. You have the drive and ambition to start your own business, and you decide to open a store that only sells hacky sacks and hacky sack related items? Really? Where is it? Right next to the Beanie Baby store? I'm just saying, it's 2011, and you really have to be able to stay in front of the curve. Just think about it. Don't open a store that sells only typewriters or a store that just sells newspapers. And whatever you do, don't put the word beepers in the name of your store. I'm Galvin from the Cowhead Show, and this has been an open letter to businesses that should have been closed by now.
28: This is pretty exciting. I don't know if you heard about this, Gio. Game of Thrones, Aegon's Conquest will hit theaters in the summer of 2029.
0: What is that? What is Aegon's Conquest?
28: So it takes place about 300 years before the events of Game of Thrones.
0: Okay.
28: Which right now we have House of Dragons.
29: Yeah. So this will be the end of House of Dragons,
28: right,
29: basically, which kind of connects it.
28: Yeah.
29: That'll be good.
28: Yeah. So that'll be 2029. That'll be coming out.
29: Yeah.
28: Which seems far away, but we'll be talking about it next week.
29: No, yeah, not at all. Yeah, that'll be pretty, because I think they're doing one more season of House of Dragon.
28: Yeah.
29: And then they'll do the movie version of it.
28: Although I will tell you, House of Dragon is getting a bit confusing because everybody's blonde and everybody's Gon, Aegon, Tragon, Maegon, Fagon, and all these. Yeah. And you're like, who is this?
29: Well, it's because all the incest.
28: Yeah.
29: It's all, you know,
28: it's what
29: the,
28: it is.
29: The clean bloodlines.
28: And then they're also like, is that a boy or a girl?
29: Right.
28: I don't know what's happening.
29: Yeah.
28: Former American Idol contestant and church pastor Caleb Flynn was found guilty yesterday of murdering his wife. He competed on the season 12.
0: He didn't do it right.
28: Season 12. What?
0: He didn't do it right. He didn't kill her right.
28: Oh.
30: Jesus.
28: Yeah. Oh, I thought you were saying, like, I didn't do it right.
0: No, he didn't do it right. You're perfect. He didn't do it right, or else he wouldn't be in this situation.
30: He shouldn't have done it at all.
0: Well,
29: most people
0: put some effort into it.
29: Who murder usually get caught.
0: Yeah, yes. Most people. But then there's ones that you never knew about.
29: Yeah.
0: You know, you don't know the ones you didn't catch.
28: Sure.
29: The odds are not in your favor.
0: You don't know that. They've never been caught.
30: I saw a clip of they played because he had a mistress. That's kind of like what started this.
0: Why? Yeah. Why wouldn't you just enjoy your life with your mistress and leave your wife? Like, who gets to the point where you kill her?
30: And so basically, yeah, and they had text about it going back and forth. So she was on the stand saying, like, I had nothing to do with it. This was all, like, you know, us just being frustrated because we were having an affair and stuff. But he wrote a song for his mistress.
0: Oh.
30: And they played it in the courtroom.
28: It's called I'm Gonna Kill My Wife.
30: It was just so cringy listening to the lyrics, like, and then knowing what it was about and stuff. Right. Yeah, exactly.
29: Yeah.
30: But I'm like, the song wasn't bad. Like, he's a good singer and stuff like that. But when you listen to the lyrics and then you understand what he's talking about, like,
0: right.
30: It's just, oh, and then he's there for murdering his wife. It's just, it made it so much worse.
29: Yeah, he was banging a church intern.
0: Is that what it was?
29: Yeah, it's like, she's like 20. Man.
0: I mean, look, so why, what, if you're so banging a 20-year-old, yeah, if you're banging a 20-year-old and you think that that's your future, then what are you worrying about your wife for? Just leave her.
29: The mistress, the chick he was hooking up with, she said, leave your wife or this is all over.
0: Okay, so leave her.
29: Yeah, yeah. But I guess he didn't want to leave the wife.
0: So he killed her?
29: Yeah.
30: No, but like, so I guess in text, he was supposed to tell her the next day. And then he ended up killing her instead because something went wrong.
0: Oh.
30: But like, he had texted his mistress like, hey, I'm going to tell her tomorrow and then we can finally be together, this and that. And then the next day, the mistress wakes up and her mom had went to her house because they were all in the same, they all went to the same church and was like, have you seen my daughter? And she was like, no, what are you talking about? And then later on, the news comes out that she was murdered.
29: And the guy was like, hey, great news. I killed my wife.
0: Yeah, and she was like, no.
29: It's just me and you now.
28: But also, who knows what happened? Maybe he told his wife freaked out, and then he's like, you know, fighting with her and kills her. Or, you know, he tells her and she goes, well, I'm going to ruin your life. And he's like, no, you're not. Ugh, and kills her.
30: He tried to make it look like a suicide that she shot herself.
28: Yeah. Or, and this is crazy, but people don't want to look bad. So instead of being truthful and saying, I'm leaving you for this person, whatever, I'll just murder her. You know what I mean?
29: Yeah. Also, it says that he was worried that divorce would, because the family business is church. And that's frowned upon. Divorce, family breaking up.
0: Murder's pretty frowned upon too.
28: True, but
30: get caught.
29: That's why he didn't want to get. That's why he wanted to do the divorce because it looks now that that's a hit on the family business.
28: But there's a lot of people that do that. They're like, I don't want to get divorced because my kids will look bad upon me. Whatever. Meanwhile, I'm murdering her. You know,
29: if the pastor is banging one of the interns, guess what? You're probably fired.
28: Yeah,
0: I actually said this to my wife when we were together on the cruise. I looked at her and I said, just so you know, if things got out of hand, I would leave you before I murdered you.
29: Oh, that's just nice.
0: Yeah, I felt like she didn't hear it from me, you know?
29: That's romantic.
30: Yeah, even though on air, you said multiple times you would murder her.
0: I would only murder her if she was planning on... See, there's a difference, Carmen. If she said to me, I'm leaving you, I'd be like, okay. If she said to me, I'm leaving you and I'm taking the kids and all the money and you'll never see the kids again and all that, if you're going to be a problem, then we got to get rid of you.
28: Mm.
0: And then that's when we take her hiking.
28: You hear that, ladies? Don't be a problem.
0: Don't be a problem. Yeah. This point, you want to leave. But don't try to ruin my life on your exit.
28: Yeah.
0: Don't try to take my kids away from me. Don't try to steal all my money. You're the mother of my kids. I'm going to take care of you financially. I'm going to give you what
30: are you? What about your new bitch?
0: No,
30: but she's like, you can't.
28: You giving money to old bitch?
30: Yeah,
28: I'm new bitch.
29: Yeah,
0: I'm not leaving
30: this house.
0: You're assuming there's a new bitch.
29: Well, that's why this guy.
28: Majority, there's a new bitch.
29: Yeah. There's always a new bitch.
28: Yeah.
0: I'm too old to be lured in by a new chick.
29: No, you're not.
28: No, you're not.
29: No way.
28: No, you're not.
0: I'm too old to be lured in by... What do they have to offer me?
29: Nobody believes this. What you're saying. Please. Nobody.
28: Please.
30: You're already giving money to Amber Rose.
28: Yeah.
0: I'm not giving Amber Rose money. If she didn't ask.
28: Yeah.
0: If she asked, I would think about it. Yeah.
30: Every OnlyFans girl that you join.
0: Nah, I haven't joined OnlyFans in 3 years.
29: Fire emoji not says true. There's nothing these girls
0: that
29: could offer
0: true,
29: me.
0: That is true, Carmen. I have not...
30: This year.
0: No, it was not. I went through one small phase where I was checking out OnlyFans because I found out it was like $3 a month, $3, $5 a month, and I'm like, oh, I could do this.
29: Listen, Carmen knows all the dates of the show.
0: Yeah.
29: She'll find out in 5 minutes.
0: It was not this year.
30: It wasn't 3 years ago, I can tell you that.
0: Oh, it was last year.
28: It's like him getting in a fight. When was last year?
30: Yesterday. It was 25 years ago.
29: If it comes to dates and when things happen on the show, Carmen's not the one you want to like question.
0: Yeah.
28: Charlie Sheen will make his return to TV in a comedy series called Happy Jack for AMC. He will be joined by his father, Martin Sheen.
0: Yeah.
28: And they're going to play father and son.
0: I don't know. I mean, that could be good. I like Charlie Sheen, but I don't know. Him and Martin Sheen.
28: Yeah, I don't know if he's carrying a show.
0: Yeah.
28: We'll see.
0: I'm about Sheened out also. Mike, how the show? Good morning.
3: Hey, Mike, you're messing up if you're asking your wife to go hiking after she says she's going to take everything. That's something you got to start on your own before it gets nasty.
0: No, this is what you do, sir. I've already, you know how many times I've worked this out of my head a million times?
3: Go ahead. Sorry.
0: She always asks me to go on a hike with her or go on a walk with her, and I say no. Now, in this case, I go, listen, I don't want to leave you. You don't want to leave me. Let's get out in nature. Let's go on a hike, and we'll talk about it, and we'll let it all out while we're walking. That's the last one that we're ever going to take.
3: All right, on a downbeat, you get her. All right, yeah, I got you.
0: Yeah, I got it. Thanks for looking out for me.
28: Downbeat. Got a name for
0: this
28: it.
0: This guy knows. He knows what's up.
28: You know you're rich whenever you do this. Kenny Chesney says he likes to rent a stadium for a week to do tour rehearsals because he's playing stadiums, but he wants to make sure that everything's perfect, whatever. So he goes to the place where he is going to play, giant stadium. He says, quote, you have to go and set everything up and see how it looks. And sometimes it's not right. And then you got to fix it.
0: You know who did
28: rent
0: that?
28: Rent a stadium for a week.
0: You know who did that here? It was U2.
28: Yeah, well,
0: they went to the Lakeland Civic Center. And they rented that. I'm talking about in 1990, but they rented it out for like a week, and we're rehearsing in there for their big tour.
29: Remember Michael Jackson, that whole documentary before he died, he had rented out a whole arena and he was practicing.
0: Yeah,
29: he was rehearsing his new show.
28: Yeah.
0: God, imagine Michael Jackson at the Sphere.
29: Yeah.
0: Oh, that would have been awesome.
29: Yeah.
28: Not going to happen.
0: No, but Metallica is.
28: Yeah.
0: And I'm starting to get more and more attracted to that.
28: Yeah.
0: I didn't think that would be a big deal, but now that I've been seeing more talk about it and seeing all the what's going into it, I think it's going to be pretty awesome.
29: Yeah.
0: I might have to hit up a couple of people in my travels that said, I can probably get you Metallica tickets. I might start exhausting those connections.
29: Yeah, I regret last time I was in Vegas, I didn't go to the Wizard of Oz thing at the Sphere.
0: I definitely would do that.
29: Everybody said it was awesome.
0: Yeah, I definitely would do that. The Sphere itself is just pretty amazing.
29: Yeah.
28: Taylor Swift's Beverly Hills home, where she wrote her 1989 album, is on the market for $8 million.
0: Oh. Yeah, a little out of my range.
28: Well,
0: can't do that.
28: Speaking of tours and stuff, the Foo Fighters will open for AC/DC at their rescheduled show this Friday at MetLife Stadium.
0: How great is that? You're going to see AC/DC and all of a sudden they're like, oh, by the way, Foo Fighters are opening.
28: Yeah. The gig was canceled last weekend due to the weather and stuff. So they're going to be back out there with AC/DC, Foo Fighters, AC/DC, which is cool of Foo Fighters. Foo Fighters are huge, obviously headliners, but they love AC/DC. And they're like, yeah, we get to open for AC/DC. Yep. We're on it. And then finally in news, Entertainment Weekly ranked the 30 best movie duos of all time.
0: Oh. Okay.
28: I have the top 15 here. So think about the different movie duos, like two people that were the leads in the movie, so-and-so and so-and-so.
0: Okay.
28: Anyone you think of, any come up?
0: Yeah, save it for after the break.
28: We'll do a break and then come back? Okay.
0: I got to go through some of these phone calls. I want to see if the dog lady or her husband's calling in.
28: Mm.
0: Mike, count the show. Good morning.
4: Hey, good morning, guys. Love the show.
0: Thank you.
4: I'm going to have to call you out, Mike. I love you to death, but you fell for an AI girl, and I think you're going to get a new bitch.
28: It's true.
0: I didn't fall for an AI girl. I found a girl who was a tiny girl who happened to be pretty. And Gio said she might be AI.
29: She was.
0: Tiny, by the way. I mean midget, not
29: 100% AI.
0: Oh, damn it.
29: Yeah.
30: You couldn't even tell who was it. Samuel L. Jackson.
0: That wasn't that I couldn't tell. I just thought that they made a commercial out of it. That
28: you said so you didn't think it was AI.
0: No, come on.
28: I mean, where like, was it AI? And you go, I don't think
0: so. I'm a little bit of a sucker.
30: Yeah.
0: Mike, how the show? Good morning.
29: With a new bitch.
3: The Equalizer was British.
28: Yeah, idiot. Queen Latifah plays on the TV show, you stupid moron. Do you think we don't know that?
29: Yeah.
0: The amount of things that people think that we don't know.
28: Unbelievable.
29: Did you guys hear Mr. Belding died?
28: Mm. Yeah, I had a guy DM me last night. 8:22 p.m. last night, he DM'd me. He thought, I bet Galvin doesn't know about this, and DM'd me. So I sent him back a cover picture of the Daily News that we landed on the moon, or whatever newspaper was.
29: Perfect.
28: Yeah.
0: Yeah, the amount of people that are still sending reels and still sending things that are, old and tortoise stuff, and is just ridiculous. Like, how many times do we have to say it before people just give up on it? I've just started blocking people.
29: Yeah.
0: If I go, if you send me something, if you send me a news story and it's something that's interesting that I've already talked about, already know, I okay. But if I go look at our email exchange and all you did was just send me reels and reels and reels and reels, I'm just blocking people now. That's it.
29: It's a double-edged sword, I think.
0: Is it?
29: Yeah, because I figure, well, this person is clearly thinking of the show long after the show is over. Mm-hmm. They think, oh, Galvin probably likes Mr. Belding or wants to talk about Mr. Belding. I think Galvin should see this.
0: Yes, but I...
29: Even though it's wrong, they're still thinking about the show outside of the show.
28: I think probably more, oh, Galvin does news stuff. He probably should know that Mr. Belding died, so yeah. I'll send it to him because clearly...
0: That's what I think. Yeah. Right. They think they're breaking this news.
28: But then here's the other thing is whenever somebody sends me a picture of, or a video of a grandma with her bird and this, that, and I'm like, how do you go, you know how Galvin's always talking about grandmas and birds, that he loves them so much? Here's a video for him. How do you watch that video and go, you know who would love this?
0: Galvin. The meanest guy on the radio.
29: But like drum videos, if every time they see drum videos, they think, oh, Galvin from the Mike Calta show, even though it's 2 o'clock in the morning, Galvin from the Mike Calta show.
0: Unnecessary.
29: That, by the way, that we need those people.
28: I have a note saved in my notes that says every exclamation point, it's all in capital letters, every exclamation point, drum, exclamation point, video, exclamation point, and I just send it back to him. Mm-hmm. I've seen them all. I've seen every one of them.
29: Because eventually someday, the reels stop coming.
0: That's fine. Oh. I can live with that.
15: 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You know that crazy you think about all day, every day? 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
3: Mike, out the show. Good morning.
4: What's up, guys? Real quick, you should know that guy's voice when he calls. His name is Steve. He calls all the shows.
5: He's a
4: jerk off. And like, as soon as you hear his voice, you should just hang up because he tries to do these quips where he does something and he hangs up. He's such a douchebag.
3: Yeah.
4: Anyway,
3: but here's the thing. One is I don't care about his name and who he is, and he does nothing. Call and hang up all you want.
5: He calls Johnny all the time and does the same thing. He'll say like one word or one little zinger.
3: And what do they think that's?
4: Just tell him to deliver the bed and deliver the bread and the little snacks to Circle K and shut up. I tell you, one thing, Gavin, the movies that you pick, we're on the same purview. I like most of the movies, like Maternal Instinct. That was a fantastic movie. I'm trying to figure out any other movie that I can actually watch, but I'm listening to you to see if like you recommend something, but most of the stuff is just garbage on Netflix. I watch it for a minute. Like I was watching The Pastor's Wife and I just had to turn it off.
6: What was the movie that you sent?
3: Maternal Instinct.
6: Maternal Instinct. What was that?
4: The one with the I didn't want to upset Gio and say
6: you don't want to spoil it. Yeah, the documentary. Oh yeah, that was good.
4: It was fantastic, and it, like you said, just don't look it up because once you look it up, it'll probably tell you what happened. Jaw dropping. It was a great flick, but I appreciate it, man.
3: Thanks for the call. Appreciate it.
6: We should tell that guy, he says Steve, whatever, we should say, hey man, you do really good phone calls. You should have a show and have him come in.
5: Yeah.
6: And then we just all wail on him.
3: But that doesn't ever bother me when people do that. Like if they get in with those little hits, I just don't understand them a lot of times. So I'm always like, what are you trying to say?
5: They just want to hear themselves on the radio.
3: Well, that's fine. I just, sometimes I feel like, am I supposed to know what that means? Because I get confused and I don't know.
6: Yeah.
5: There's no meaning behind it.
6: Yeah.
5: It's something like, hey, did you hear me? I just didn't know. Like,
3: and then just drive around going,
5: and tell their friends, hey, did you see me again? I called again today.
6: Got him.
3: You say friends.
5: Yeah.
3: I don't have friends. Speaking of friends, I will be out with my friends on Friday. I'm talking about number one international and number one local best friends. We will be at the Liquid Lunch in Newport Richey at Hooters on the water. Gio, the old stomping grounds.
5: Love it.
3: Yep.
5: The best one out of any Hooters in the country, I would
3: certainly
5: say.
3: Certainly the nicest looking one.
5: Yes.
3: We'll be out there on Friday from 11 to 1. First 50 people through the door get a free cooler and free six-pack of Bud Light. Is that correct, Alan?
6: Yeah.
3: And
6: that's what it says.
3: We'll be registering people to go win a trip to go to see the Buccaneers take on the Saints in New Orleans. That is all going down this Friday at the Hooters in Newport Richey. And Monica will be broadcasting live with JP. And JP may give me a second or two to talk on the air with him. Nice. We'll see how that goes. And then, of course, Sunday we got the tailgate, and we'll have more opportunities for you to win your way into the tailgate during today's show. In 2 minutes, we're going to give you the bone bonus keyword. Might as well stay on until it happens.
6: Oh, okay.
3: Right?
6: Yeah.
7: Carmen? Yeah. We got like a minute and a half.
3: Carmen, when are we going to Seattle?
7: Whenever.
3: Could we pull that off? Do you think we could actually go on a trip together?
5: No.
3: Why?
7: I'm not going on a trip without Chad.
3: What? No. Why? You just said it.
7: Yeah, I want to go and you can come with Chad.
5: Went to the Super Bowl, New Orleans.
3: Can't we just be friends?
7: Yeah, that was a work trip. Like if all of us are going for like a work thing, then yeah, obviously that's completely different. But I can't just be like, hey, I'm going on a trip with Mike.
5: I went on a trip with Mike. It was great.
3: Yeah, I'm pretty fun.
5: Had a great time.
3: We don't have to stay in the same room.
7: You guys are lovers.
5: I had a great time. I don't care what anybody says.
6: He tried something.
7: But also, I don't want to go see places without Chad. Like, if I go someplace for the first time.
6: I know.
7: I'm sorry. I love my husband.
3: Thought we were going to bond for a second.
5: You and Taylor Swift.
7: It hasn't even been a year. Let me be happy.
6: I know. We're over it.
7: You guys are the worst.
3: That's fine. You and Chad just send me a postcard from Seattle.
5: Send us a reel.
3: I'm not going with you guys.
6: Have fun in the rain, idiots.
5: Yeah.
7: I was going to say, Chad doesn't want to go to Seattle.
3: See, there you go. I'll take care of you. I'll protect you while we're out there. What are you laughing at? I'm just saying, wow. Chad can feel comfortable.

0: already say that she could beat you up?
1: She'll protect you.
2: Yeah. I'll push you in a wheelchair.
3: Carmen, I think my knees are worse than your knees.
2: Exactly.
3: Yeah.
1: But he gets to introduce you as his new bitch.
3: I would never say that.
2: All right, here we go.
4: Here we go, Bone Fam. The Bone Bonus. Sponsored by Badger Bob Services. It's who we are. This hour's Bone Bonus keyword is...
0: easy. This hour's keyword is easy. E-A-S-Y. 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
3: Great song. Easy by the Commodores.
0: Mm. It's so easy.
3: Easy like a Sunday morning.
0: Guns N' Roses. It's so easy.
3: Oh, it's so easy. Yeah. All right, go get your money. Get your chance at winning $1,000 happening right now.
0: Mm.
3: I watched the last night. It was my favorite night of television. Fat Sisters into Fat Roommates.
0: Yeah.
3: Yeah. I have to tell you, it would not translate well on the radio, but I'm dying for you to see this. Fat Sister has a dream and she wants to record a song. And she has done it with, like, they have to say that it's AI. So she's recorded this song with AI singing the voice. She wrote the words.
0: Okay.
3: And AI is singing it.
0: Mm-hmm.
3: But I don't know that she necessarily wrote it. I think she just put all the words in there and made a song for mm-hmm. you. But yesterday she went into the recording booth and
0: tried to sing it.
3: Oh, Galvin, it is glorious. And the best is, the guy goes, what is your goal? What do you want to do here? And she goes, well, I thought about recording this song and then going out and touring. She's so delusional. And then,
0: you know, people would go.
1: Yeah. She would sell out theaters.
3: I would go in a second. Yeah, in a second.
1: If she goes on tour, she would sell out the theaters.
3: I will go in a second.
0: We could only hope that Pitbull Toddler could open yes, for her.
3: Yes.
1: Yeah, yeah.
3: But she's all singing. She's like, come on. Like, she's just like kind of doing that along with the music, and it's just wonderful. Uh-huh. Oh, it's great. And then on 1,000-pound roommates, the one got out of rehab because she could stand for 10 seconds.
0: Oh,
3: yes.
0: Congratulations.
3: So things are moving up.
0: Moving the pee pad over?
1: Yeah, is the pee pad one?
3: That's the pee pad one. Okay. She's got a boyfriend now.
1: Oh.
3: Yeah. They can't do it yet because she can only lay on the bed.
0: Mm.
3: But,
1: So are they actively trying to lose weight on the show?
3: They've had weight loss surgery.
1: And that's okay.
3: The one girl is 400 and some pounds. She had weight loss surgery and then they weighed her and she gained 30 pounds.
1: Oh, it didn't take, Joe.
3: No, it did not take. And then the other one is not gaining weight and she's not losing any weight, but she's the one that's putting on the speed dating for the BBW. SSBBW, and it was US
1: ultra size,
3: ultra super intelligence.
1: As Trump said,
3: and the problem is finding guys, not guys that are interested in fat chicks,
0: right?
3: But guys that are not trying to fetishize fat chicks,
1: right?
3: The problem is most of the guys that are interested in girls that size either want to watch them eat or be squashed by them. These are things that I'm learning from this TV show.
1: But she's too heavy to have relations?
3: Well, I would think so because she can't get off the bed. So I don't know how they're going to work sex.
0: She's putting food in her mouth.
3: Well, that kind of sex they can do. I don't think that they could do regular intercourse.
1: Right.
3: I mean, they could probably figure it out. But
1: they're like, there are other like folds and crevices.
3: That's the thing.
0: You'd be like, I don't know, maybe.
1: I think I was there.
0: Yeah.
3: I don't think I'm a particularly well-endowed human being. I'm adequate, okay? And I don't think that I would have the necessary equipment to make sweet love to her. I don't think I could get past the guard gates.
0: Yeah.
3: You know what I mean? I think there's too much.
1: The driveway's too long.
3: The driveway's too long. Too long.
1: Man. Yeah.
3: There's a blockade.
1: That's just.
3: I don't think I could get up the Strait of Hormuz. Yeah.
1: That's just sad.
5: A lot of runway.
3: The Strait of Hormuz.
0: I don't know. You get in there and the pee pads turn you on a little bit.
1: Yeah.
3: I didn't say it wouldn't be turned on. I just don't think physically the round peg is fitting in the square hole.
0: I don't know if there's two things that I want to do less than watch a fat lady eat or be smushed by her.
3: Right. Yeah. Right. Mm. And then, but those are solid fetishes and they have to watch out for them because these guys are pretending that they're interested in them just so that they can get that.
2: But aren't they actually interested in them to be able to get that? Or like they're...
3: No, they're looking for love.
2: Okay, gotcha.
3: They're looking for love. They're not looking for sex. They're looking for love. And the one girl, the one with the pee pad, is actually somewhat attractive, believe it or not.
0: The face.
3: The face, her head. And the other one is atrocious. And the best is her story is the reason why she's fat is because she was raised in a cult. And the cult told her when she could eat, when she couldn't eat.
0: Wow.
3: And, you know,
0: I mean, you know, that may not be that far-fetched. I would ask your wife about that, whether that is a situation.
3: Oh, for sure. It definitely got to her.
0: Right. Yeah. I thought you were saying it like that's her excuse.
3: No. It's every time she talks about it, because she's like, this is the best part. She's all happy and I'm going to do my speed dating and I'm going to do this. And she goes into, I was raised in a cult.
2: What kind of cult?
3: Like a religious cult.
1: If you get that big, it has to be a type of mental disorder.
0: Oh, 100%.
3: Yeah.
1: I
3: could tell you that that I know that like where my overeating came from is when we were kids, we really didn't, not that we didn't have food, but we didn't have a lot of food. So when you got it, you ate it all. You know what I mean? So like, that's why I can never not take home to-go stuff at a restaurant.
2: I feel like plate syndrome. You can't waste that.
0: Yeah. That's totally true. That was huge growing up where it was like, you clean your plate.
3: Yep.
1: I think for me, it's bad anxiety. When I get anxious, I'm like, let me get something to eat.
3: Yeah, that might be it. I mean, it's all related. Yeah. It's all related. Carmen, do we get any phone calls from the girl who supposedly had sex with a dog?
2: We have not.
3: Or the husband?
2: No, we have not.
3: We got to reach out to them. We got to find their phone numbers. We got to reach out to them.
1: We had her phone number before, but it's been disconnected.
3: Right, but somebody out there has got a connection to them. We got to get that going. Good morning. Hello.
5: Hey, Mike. How's it going?
3: Hello. How are you?
5: I would like to go to Seattle. I had a Twitter friend there, but unfortunately, I made too many mistakes talking to her.
3: Oh, what happened?
5: She said I was too nice and I creeped her out.
3: I can relate to that.
1: It's understandable.
3: Yeah. I think you'll be fine. What is your dating status now?
5: Well, I'm currently in a relationship, but the only problem is she's in St. Augustine. She works for the same company I work for in St. Augustine.
3: Oh, but she get transferred over there?
5: Well, I gotta wait, unfortunately.
3: No, but I'm just saying, where were you guys together and then she got transferred over there, or how did that work out?
5: We met on a Catholic dating site.
0: Oh. Yeah. Never met in person though, right?
3: You haven't met in person?
5: No.
3: Yeah. Oh, so no SEX.
0: Don't send her money.
3: No.
2: Don't send her money.
5: I'm not.
3: Is she asking for it?
5: No.
3: All right.
2: Well, do you guys FaceTime?
5: We talk.
3: No. How? No FaceTime?
5: Not yet.
3: She didn't even know she may be a dude.
5: I've seen her picture.
3: She says that's her picture. Come on, K-Pop Jason. I can't get you. Can't have you getting duped.
5: I'll be careful.
3: All right. Thank you. I'll be worried about
0: you guys. Can discuss it on your way to Seattle.
3: Yeah. All right. We got to take a break. Yes.
1: So, I may have had contact with the chick that was with the dog, but
0: allegedly,
1: yeah. But she has to talk to her legal counsel to find out what she can say, what she can't say on the radio.
3: Oh, really?
1: Yeah.
3: Okay. Nope. When will she have that?
1: I don't know. That's where I'm at now, is that she's talking with her legal team to find out what's okay to say and what's not okay to say.
3: Can you let her know right back and be like, get to us before the husband gets to us?
1: Yeah.
3: We can be won over.
1: Right.
3: All right.
1: So that's the message I just got just now.
3: Okay.
1: So she is interested in coming on the show.
3: Great.
1: And giving her side of the story, but legally she has to find out what she can and cannot say that's going to, you know.
3: All right. Well, let's get on it. Even if the lawyer wants to come on the air with us, I'll be, I don't want to put her in a worse situation. My point is to not, I don't want to get her on the air and make her look stupid. I'm going to be honest about that. I would like some clarification. She may come on the air and say, I was having a mental breakdown and I did some stuff I'm not proud of. Or she may say, no, this is complete hogwash. This guy has got a video that looks like something that is not it, and he's extorting me.
1: I said, we don't know what really happened.
3: Right.
1: There's a lot of misinformation. It could be on either side. The only way to get it out there and clear it up is to hear it in your own words.
3: Right.
1: This is what happened.
3: This is what happened.
1: My side.
3: Right. That's the way to do it.
1: Right.
3: Gio, great job. Get on it.
1: We're trying.
3: All right. We'll take a quick break. We come back. We'll get into the movie duos. And Galvin's got a brand new open letter coming up this hour. It's the Mike Calta Show. 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

0: 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It's 102.5 The Bone. Galvin, I'm going to make a shocking confession to you.
1: Okay.
0: I farted.
1: No. I said I heard it.
0: No, I know.
1: Oh, okay.
0: And it smells.
1: Yeah.
0: No, this is not one of those non-stinky farts.
1: Okay.
0: I apologize
1: in
0: advance. Not one
1: of those magical non-stinky
0: ones. Right.
1: You've come so far from actually accepting that.
0: Yeah. Well, I just... I have to tell you, my body's been going through some changes.
1: It's just changes. It's your protein box thing from Starbucks.
0: No. It was, I'll tell you what it was. It was mixed. Saturday, I went to the bathroom successfully before I left the house.
1: Okay. Right?
0: Okay. That's good enough. It was a nice evacuation. I felt good afterwards. You know, sometimes
1: you're light on your feet.
0: Yeah, when you're done, you're like, ooh,
1: I'm a
0: new man.
1: Yeah. My dog does that. When he goes out, then he runs really fast afterwards.
0: Yeah.
2: Mike got the zoomies afterwards.
0: Yeah, did a little of this.
1: He's light as a feather.
0: Right. So that's how I felt. Then we went to the Hard Rock, and then on the way home, we went to Crystal's, and that immediately turned my body.
1: Sure. Hell yeah.
0: When we got home.
2: By the way, you felt lighter when you went to the bathroom. Then you went to Hard Rock and you felt a little bit lighter because they took
0: my money. Yeah.
2: And then you hit Crystal's and put it all back on.
0: I hit Crystal's and it loaded up, and then it immediately did something to the insides of my body.
1: Sure.
0: My body couldn't get that out fast enough, man. Yeah. Oh, it was pushing it out in a fast way.
2: Great going in, though.
1: I say worth it.
2: You're paying the price.
0: Do you know how many you get in a number one?
2: How many do you get in a number one?
0: How many burgers you get if you get a number one?
2: Three.
1: Come on.
0: That's what I thought.
3: Four.
0: But it's four.
1: Okay.
0: And then when you go in that bag and you realize there's still one more left, you're like, oh, this is
1: a little bonus burger.
2: I'm telling you right now that my go-to order was five double cheese crystals, fries, and a drink.
0: Well,
2: I had no problem putting those down.
3: Right.
2: And could have gone more.
1: I think that's standard, though. That's
3: a large fry.
2: Five double cheese crystals.
1: Those little, they're this big.
2: Okay.
1: Yeah.
2: All right.
0: I got three and then found the extra one.
2: Single or doubles?
0: Single. Singles with cheese. Then found the extra one and was like, all right, it's a surprise burger. I ate the burger.
1: And then you were like, oh, man, I wish I had one more.
0: Yeah. I did.
1: Yeah.
0: Because Amanda only eats two.
1: Oh, man.
0: So I had two more.
1: Now we're talking.
2: Now we're talking.
1: So it's six. Getting it done.
0: I didn't eat all six of them, but it certainly felt like I did.
1: Five and three quarters?
0: Yeah. I ate a bite of one. And sure. I'm like, it's killing me.
1: There's a new place over here by Eastlake there. Called Smalls.
0: Oh, yeah, I've passed
1: with
0: that
1: the
0: before.
1: Little sliders.
0: Yeah,
1: they're actually pretty damn good.
0: Really? Are they like Crystal White Castle sliders?
1: No.
0: Or are they like more like Smash Burger?
1: More like a little bit Smash Burgers. They're definitely bigger.
0: Okay,
1: but very good.
3: Because there's one near Clearwater.
1: Yeah,
3: it's like orange, right?
1: The building. Yeah, it looks like it's made out of like those shipping containers.
0: Yep.
3: Yeah,
1: I think the one in Clearwater's been there for a while.
3: Yeah,
1: but now this new one over here is actually pretty good.
0: Put it right there in Restaurant Row.
1: Yeah, it's right next to it's between Andy's,
0: Swig,
1: Green Lane,
0: yeah.
1: And then Burgers.
0: Yeah, it's
1: so
0: plenty
1: you get
0: of
1: everything choices. You want ice cream, a drink, burgers, and maybe mixing a salad.
0: Yeah, you just stay right there in the little row, go back and forth.
1: Yeah.
0: 800-771-1025, Mike Calder Show. Good morning.
4: Good morning. Don't want to get off topic, but you guys were talking about Warren Sapp all this week, and I met him actually in Charlotte, North Carolina. I was working up north, and we went down to catch a game, and we figured they were staying at the hotels. We went to a bunch of them, and we saw him in the lobby. He was with a few ladies. I'm assuming is maybe his wife or sister or something. But a bunch of kids came up to him. They're probably late teens, early 20s, and they're like, can we get an autograph? Like, went right up to the table with a bunch of their stuff, and he immediately was like, get away from me. Get out of my face.
0: No, I don't believe it.
1: No, I don't believe it either.
0: Nice try.
1: Mm-hmm.
0: If you want to see a very happy Warren Sapp who never acts like that, you could see him at the tailgate on Sunday. He'll be out there. And unless your name is Scotty, I would approach him.
2: How's that going to go down, by the way?
0: I don't know.
3: Is Scotty going to be there?
2: That's what I'm saying. Is he supposed to be out there?
0: I don't know.
2: Yeah, we'll see.
1: It seems like it was a misunderstanding.
2: By the way... I will be out at the tailgate this week, so I'll be taking bets. If anybody wants to do what's going to go down with Sapp and Scotty.
0: There's nothing, you don't start a conversation with a guy and say, are you Warren Sapp?
2: Yeah. A Hall of Famer, one of the biggest Tampa Bay Buccaneers of all time, one of the greatest football players of all time.
0: It
2: all
0: just sets it off on a bad tone.
2: Exactly. Especially right. You don't know. What you're saying is, oh, who are you? That's right. I mean, yeah. That's what you're saying.
1: And everybody's around. They're filming him, the interaction beforehand. Right. Like,
3: but that's also a nervous introduction because, like, if you've never met him before and you don't know what... I'm just saying... It's
0: is
3: also,
0: that how you approach another man?
2: Carmen.
3: I'm just
2: Carmen.
3: Saying it sounds nervous.
2: Yes. Okay.
3: Yes.
2: If you're nervous, do you go over to Gio or Mike or me or you or anyone who's been on the planet for over 4 years and say... That's Warren Sapp, right? And they go, yes, that's Warren Sapp. Then you go up and you go, oh my God, I can't believe I'm meeting Warren Sapp. Or something. The, are you Warren Sapp? Right off your bad foot. Bad
1: yeah.
2: foot.
1: Yeah.
2: Yeah.
0: It just gives you a feeling like, why are you going to bother me if you don't know? And you know, I don't know. And anyway, also, you see the cameras coming at you. That's when you know you're, like, it's going to be a negative thing right out of the gate.
1: I'm being set up for some type of bit.
2: Yeah.
1: You know?
0: Yeah.
1: I'm not here. I'm just here to enjoy my time. I'm not here to be a bit.
0: Carmen, do you want to go see if he's got a second to come down?
3: Sure.
0: Because I'd like to see how this is going to pan out on Sunday.
1: At the same time, Warren is filming the stuff in the courthouse.
0: Yeah.
1: But, so it's like, yeah.
0: Mike Halter Show, good morning.
5: Hey, Mike.
0: Hello.
5: What's up, bud? Hey, I got a story too. My mom went and tried to get an autograph from Warren Sapp about 20 years ago, and he said, I don't do white bizniches.
0: I don't believe, not that, either. Believe that at all.
1: Bizniches.
0: I hate to break it to you, but I've been friends with the guy for 30 years. Yeah. I'm white as can be.
1: Yeah. I'm sure he's turned down autographs before.
0: Yes.
1: And, yeah. said, no,
0: and
1: no,
0: also,
1: no.
0: He was not the most delightful person in the whole world yeah. for while he was playing, but he doesn't have that same.
2: By the way, not as big of a star as Warren Sapp is, but Rod Morgenstern, the drummer for Winger, if he would have turned me away at that point, I would have said absolutely understandable because he was getting ready to go on stage and right. play. And so, and I knew it, and I said to him, I go, I hate to bother you. You're about to go on. Can I get a picture? And he was super nice. But if he would have said not right now, I would have said, cool.
0: Yeah, totally you got to understand.
2: Or I don't snap for white guys or whatever.
1: What if you said, hey, are you? What's
2: yeah,
1: his name,
2: exactly. Rod Morgan.
1: Yeah.
2: Hey, are you Rod Morgan?
1: The guy, the drumsticks getting ready to go on stage.
2: Yeah.
0: The equivalent of that is when people come up to us and they go, I don't listen, but my husband listens.
1: Oh, I hate that.
0: Yeah, okay. So, but right away, I'm turned off to the conversation.
2: Yeah, or are you still doing radio?
0: Yeah.
1: That's the best. I get people all the time to just straight out say they don't like me.
2: Yeah.
1: Hey, I love the show. I don't really like you.
0: They don't really mean
1: that. Yeah, yeah. All the time. I've had people call me an asshole right to my face.
6: That's right. I've heard it too.
1: Joe
0: was there. Were you able to get Scotty, Carmen?
2: Joe was the one who did it.
0: What?
3: No, I was not.
0: Oh, what's going on?
3: They're either recording their podcast or live on air, but they're like busy.
1: Just go in there. They're not busy.
0: No.
3: I would never do that.
2: Just kick the door open and yell Warren Sapp.
1: You give them the old Johnny B and just go on in.
0: The old Johnny B. So we have heard indirectly from the woman who allegedly had sex with a dog.
1: Yes.
0: And she is running it by her legal team to see if she can come on the air with us.
1: That's what I'm told.
0: That is good news. I would like to give her the opportunity to tell her side of the story. But at the same time, Gio, we have to be fair. We have to open the opportunity. We have to have equal time.
1: Yeah.
0: If the husband wants to call in.
1: Eric,
0: whoever gets to us first is probably going to win us over.
1: I just said, listen, there's always two sides to every story. What better way to clear up any misinformation than to just get out there and put it in your own words?
0: What could she possibly say if she's like, yeah, I did some stuff with the dog, but what's the but?
1: I mean,
0: where do we accept it?
2: Yeah.
3: You don't accept that.
2: No, you don't. I mean, yeah, I don't care really what other people do, but also I don't think in normal society anyone's going to go, yeah, totally understand. There's something wrong. There's something. If she said, I clearly have something wrong with me.
3: Unless she was like passed out in her ex, you know what I mean?
0: Yeah.
3: Involved the peanut butter to get to, you know, provoke the dog or something.
2: Right.
3: Like, if she had nothing to do with it and she, like, wakes up and she's like, what's happening? Like,
0: right. That could be true. That could be what happened.
2: What if he drugged her?
1: What if he made up the story and then the video kind of looks like that?
2: That's what you were talking about before. Yeah.
1: And they say, oh, well, he's got a pretty detailed story. He could just made the whole thing up.
2: He could have seen that on the video and then been like, bitch, I'm going to tell everyone we're with the dog.
3: Like a screenshot of something. You know what I mean?
1: Like, even though you can't really see it on the video, this is what's really happening.
2: Yeah.
1: I'm on her side.
0: Well, I mean, until we get to find out what happened, we got to give her the benefit of the doubt.
1: Yeah.
0: But listen, we've talked about this on the show before. There are girls who have done the peanut butter chip.
2: Sure.
0: Hot or not?
2: Nah.
3: No.
0: But you love dog.
2: Yeah.
3: So do they. Doesn't.
1: No.
0: There's nothing that's attractive about that.
2: No. I mean, I can see that you're trying to sway us because you think that that's hot.
0: No, I'm just curious to see what you think.
2: No, you like that.
1: Yeah,
3: you like that.
2: You like it because you know that she'll do whatever. If she's doing the peanut butter trick, she is down to clown.
1: Yep.
0: I don't know. I don't know how
1: you're like, I'm here to be the jelly in her peanut butter.
0: Yeah. No, I don't think it's hot.
2: You like that she's willing to do
3: like
2: it.
3: Like she's
2: though.
3: Dirty.
2: Yes.
0: I'm not mad at her. I'm not mad at her.
3: She's definitely dirty. I'm never letting her come over my house.
1: Yeah.
2: No, you have two dogs.
3: Right. That's what I'm saying. Like, I'm not
2: she
3: friends
2: go buck
3: with
2: wild.
3: Her.
1: Yeah.
3: I'm not friends with her. I don't even want to be like, in a text chain with her.
0: Not my dogs. I don't want it to be my dogs.
1: Yeah. Yeah. If it were true. That's the thing.
2: Right. We don't know.
1: You know?
0: Well, some girls, it's true.
1: Yeah.
0: I'm not talking about this particular girl.
1: Because I told them, I go, everybody's just accepting that the guy's telling the truth.
0: Right.
1: And, because that's
0: and it's making her look worse.
1: Right. Because that's just the cool headline. We don't know that's really happened.
0: Florida mom has sex with dog. That's the headline.
1: It's clickbait all day.
0: Right. Florida's and it's got her real name.
2: Yeah.
0: And it's got her real name and her situation and where she lives and all that stuff out there is why she needs to come on the air and clear the air.
1: Who is not clicking on that headline?
0: Right.
3: I feel the reason why I feel like she's innocent, her picture, her mugshot. She's smiling like, wait till I tell my side of the story.
0: That could be very true. Because,
3: like I don't think you go in there and you're, you know, cheesing from ear to ear.
1: No, you're thinking this is going to get dropped because
0: this is ridiculous.
1: He's definitely lying and I'm going to prove to the world why he's lying.
2: Yeah, I know he doesn't have a video.
1: Then when you can look back at my mugshot, I can say, see, I told you so.
0: Mike, out the show. Good morning.
6: Hey, good morning, guys. Yeah, I'm kind of with you. When I originally heard you guys saying the story, I thought maybe this guy had a fetish and asked her to do it. She was like willing. So, and then the second thing is I definitely think this is wrong to the dog. This is kind of like either tricking you into eating something or putting something on your food and then telling you about it later. It's like, it's not nice to do. Like the dog's like, peanut butter. And then you're like, oh my God. You know, it's like, it doesn't realize what it's doing.
0: Right. The dog is the innocent victim. But also, I'd like to point out that we're adding peanut butter to this situation.
2: Right,
0: we do know that had anything to do with this. We don't know. Hey, I would love to revisit this. If you're a lady and you've partaken into the peanut butter trick, please give us a call. 800-771-1025. Last time we did this, which was 10 years ago or so, we did get some phone calls.
1: You did?
0: Yeah.
3: Oh,
0: yeah.
3: No.
0: Carmen, we did. I remember the one girl that was, but she's like, yeah, I did it. And I go, what was the scenario? And she goes, I don't know. I was drinking and we joked about it. And she's like, so I just gave it a try. And I thought that is, I love a dirty girl.
1: I don't like how you're putting a fun spin on this.
2: Yeah.
3: It's not.
0: I'm not spinning. I didn't do it.
3: You're way too excited about talking. Like when you talk about it, it grosses me out.
0: Listen to me. I'm a guy who loves peanut butter.
2: Is that why Mabel was so excited to get the peanut butter the other day?
1: Yeah. I'll bite through that jar if that's what it takes.
2: You've been doing the tricks?
0: Yeah, she needs peanut butter now.
1: You know there's guys that have done it 100%.
2: Oh, yeah.
1: Well, probably more than girls.
0: That's gross.
1: Yeah.
0: That's
3: it goes
0: gross.
3: Both ways.
1: I bet you there's more guys than girls.
3: Yes, 100%.
2: What if guys aren't putting it on that area, they're putting it on that area?
0: Yeah. Oh, God, that is really gross.
1: The whole banana in the tailpipe.
2: Yeah.
0: Oh, no.
2: All right, let's switch gears. You want to switch gears?
0: Please. Let's go back.
2: Entertainment Weekly ranked the 30 best movie duos of all time. I have the top 15. And I will tell you, I agree with number one.
0: Question. Okay. Is this like a, like, do they have names like Tango and Cash, or is it like Marty and Dr. Brown?
2: Some.
0: Okay.
2: Yes. Both of those would fit in the category.
0: How about Riggs and Murtaugh?
2: Riggs and Murtaugh from Lethal Weapon are not in the top 15.
3: Whoa. I have one.
0: All right.
2: Okay.
3: Will Ferrell and John C. Reilly.
0: Yeah, that's a good one.
2: From Step Brothers, Will Ferrell and John C. Reilly.
3: Best duo ever.
1: Are not in the top 15.
3: This list is garbage.
7: All right. What about Farley and Spade and Tommy Boy?
2: No, not in the top 15. Come on. Listen, I said that I agree with number one. I didn't say I agree with the rest of the list.
0: Who's number?
2: There's a lot of older ones in here. Number 15 is Shrek and Donkey.
0: Okay.
1: I got one.
2: Okay.
1: Han Solo and Chewbacca.
2: Han Solo and Chewbacca from Star Wars coming in number four.
0: All right.
1: Fair enough.
0: As Tracy Morgan said, there's like brothers.
2: Laugh it up, Furball.
0: Mm-hmm. Are we talking old school like Abbott and Costello?
2: We are, but not them.
0: What about Laurel and Hardy?
2: Laurel and Hardy. Laurel and Hardy coming in number seven.
0: Laurel and Hardy better than Abbott and Costello?
2: The Entertainment Weekly says
0: I'm
2: so.
0: You.
2: I got another. No, if I'm going to Abbott and Costello.
0: Yeah.
1: Another one of my favorite movies, Doc Brown and Marty McFly.
0: Yeah.
2: Doc Brown, Marty McFly from Back to the Future coming in number 12.
0: All right.
7: Eddie Murphy and Nick Nolte.
0: Ooh, that's a good one.
2: No, that is not not in here.
0: Eddie Murphy and Dan Aykroyd.
2: No.
1: Riggs and Murtaugh, not on there.
2: Not on there.
1: That's crazy.
2: I can give you some of the other ones that are on here. Morticia and Gomez Adams, the Adams family, number 14.
0: They're not.
2: Bogart and Bacall.
0: Okay.
2: They did, four movies together. Then you have Marty and Doc Brown. This one I don't even know. Nick and Nora Charles, the Thin Man franchise. I don't know. Mm. Bing
0: Nick
2: Crosby.
0: And Nora Charles?
2: Yeah. Bing Crosby and Danny Kaye from White Christmas. Then we go into more of the our time.
1: So, since we said Shrek and Donkey, I would say Buzz and Woody.
2: Buzz and Woody, not in here.
1: What?
2: No.
0: That's great.
1: This is stupid.
2: This one, Bad Boys, Mike and Marcus.
1: Yeah, over Will Riggs Smith. And Murtaugh? Come on.
2: Entertainment Weekly.
1: Man, they suck.
2: From
0: Crockett and Tubbs?
2: No.
1: Oh.
2: This is movies.
0: Yeah.
2: From Lord of the Rings, Frodo and Samwise.
1: Gay.
2: Laurel and Hardy. Then you have Some Like It Hot. Jack Lemmon and Tony Curtis in there.
0: That's not a duo. That's a movie.
1: Movie duo?
2: Okay.
0: Well, yeah, but it's not a duo.
2: Yeah. They were together.
0: They were together in a movie, and it wasn't like, I don't know. They don't have they don't have names. It wasn't like
2: but
0: Bill
2: they
0: and
2: were
0: Ted's.
2: Scamming together. They were like, they were a couple of friends in the movie,
1: Wayne and Garth.
2: Wayne and Garth, not in this.
1: Really?
2: Yeah, it's pretty crazy. Bonnie and Clyde.
0: Okay.
2: Coming to number five. Number four is Han Solo and Chewbacca. Number three, I'm surprised you have not got this yet because it seems so obvious, of a duo that's in a movie and literally the duo's name is the title of the movie.
3: Dumb and Dumber.
2: No. Great cast, though, Carmen. I think that's great. Harry and Lloyd. Harry and Lloyd should be in here. How are they not in here?
0: Tango and Cash.
2: No.
3: Oh.
0: No.
3: No.
2: You had it, Carmen. What do you have?
3: No, I didn't. I was going to say Sherlock Holmes, but...
2: No.
3: Yeah.
2: And Dr. Watson, the good guess, but no. This one, it's females.
1: Oh, Thelma and Louise.
2: Thelma and Louise. Thelma and Louise coming to number three. Yeah. These ones were together in a few different movies, and of course, dancing together very well.
0: Dirty Dancing?
2: No. Older.
0: Ginger Rogers and Fred Astaire.
2: Yes, of course. Ginger Rogers, Fred Astaire. Number one... According to Entertainment Weekly, I think this is great. I think this is great. One of my favorite movies of all time.
1: Worthy of number one?
2: Worthy
0: Butch
2: of number
0: Cassidy
2: one.
0: And the Sundance Kid.
2: You better believe it. You better believe it.
0: No.
2: Great.
1: Yeah.
2: Great.
1: No.
2: And great duo.
1: Andy and Red?
2: No Andy and Red.
1: Come on.
7: No, yeah. No Martin Lawrence and Eddie Murphy from Life?
0: He said that.
7: He did?
2: From Life? No. No.
0: Will Smith and Martin Lawrence.
7: Yeah.
0: Sorry.
2: Yeah, not a great list. Yeah, because there was quite a few guys you pointed out. Wayne's World. Come on.
1: Not Wayne was top 25 there? They didn't make the top 25?
2: Top 15, yeah. Didn't even make it.
1: Riggs and Murtaugh is crazy.
2: Yeah.
0: Mm-hmm. Yeah, I mean, they were have five movies together, four movies. Yeah.
2: So not a great list, but number one, I like.
0: But other than that, we'll take it.
1: Han Solo made top five. That's good.
2: Yeah, yeah.
0: I have opened the phone lines to ladies who have done the peanut butter trick, and surprisingly, no one has called in.
1: I assume that there were so many that the phone lines crashed.
2: Yeah, probably. But, or they're busy right now.
0: I don't need you shaming them when they call in.
1: Listen, we're not here
2: you
1: to shame.
2: You don't want
1: to
2: shave them?
0: Shaming them. Oh. I don't want them shamed.
1: This is
2: when they call say, in you the should probably shave.
1: It's a judgment-free zone.
2: They're putting peanut butter down there.
0: Carmen, are there more or less girls that have done this than we're thinking?
3: Less. I think, like Gio said, way more guys have done this.
1: Oh, yeah.
0: Where are the guys doing it?
3: What do you mean?
1: Like on the...
3: Both.
1: Right under the, you know...
3: They got two
1: on the
3: berries.
1: Yeah.
2: Oh, no.
0: Oh, that's...
3: Guys are more disgusting than women, and they would be more willing to do this.
1: Dog's rolling.
2: I've seen how my dog eats. If you hold a treat... And it does that little bite, and then it bites more. Yeah, I don't want that going.
1: No, you're definitely taking a risk.
2: Yeah.
1: But it's risk versus reward.
0: Mike Cal, the show, good morning.
8: Jay and Silent Bob.
2: Oh, yeah. Yeah.
1: Great. Yeah.
0: How did they not make the list?
2: It's crazy. It's crazy.
0: Mike Cal, the show, good morning.
9: Good morning.
0: Oh, how are you?
9: I'm great. How are you?
2: Good.
1: Oh, man.
0: So
9: I have never personally done that, but I do know probably in the bar years, about 15, 20 years ago, there was this girl in our town that she 100% did that. And there was a video that went around the bar and they showed everybody with the peanut butter and the dog. It was very visible, but get this. Flash forward to now, she was trying to run for city council in that city. She was like posting about it, and I'm like, oh my god, if people knew this video existed.
2: Oh, how do you not sell that to the local tabloid?
1: Yeah. Or their competition.
9: I questioned it. I was like, I need to find this video and who has it.
0: So
9: send it in anonymously.
0: When you're watching this video, you're like, that's not such a bad idea. Or you're like, this is gross.
9: I would be like, why did anyone do this? And then I was like, everybody needs to look at this and like what this girl is doing. This is absurd.
0: Yeah.
9: It was a lot.
1: Yeah.
9: And it was a lot of peanut butter. It was a lot. And the guy that was taping it was laughing. And the girl that was doing it was like smiling and enjoying. It was disturbing.
0: Disturbing. I say
9: dog.
0: I got hot. It just got hot. And you explaining it made it hotter.
1: Wow.
9: Oh, well, I'm glad I could do that for you today. Yeah.
1: Yep, do you know if she won the election?
9: Yeah, thank you.
0: Did she win the election?
9: She did not, no.
0: No, she did not.
9: Shocking. I know. If she did, though, maybe I would have tried a little harder to get that video out there.
0: All right. Thank you, Pumpkin. See?
1: So it does exist.
0: Yeah.
1: Like a unicorn.
0: No, I bet you there's way more.
2: I bet there's plenty. I don't know. What would you say out of 100?
0: 2.
3: 102?
0: No, 2%.
3: Yeah,
0: 2% of
1: that's still pretty high.
0: I bet 10% have thought about it. 2% have actually done it.
1: And some people are like, no, I can't do that.
0: Some people just don't like peanut butter.
1: Yeah, well, you can use other things.
0: Yeah,
1: almond butter.
0: That's right.
3: For the crunchy moms.
1: Yeah, listen, you want to be
0: the crunchy moms? Is that what you said?
1: A little more health conscious.
2: Meatballs and rice.
0: Who got mad at us because we didn't have oat milk?
1: Oh, it was Winger.
0: Yeah, Winger.
1: Yeah.
2: No hand towels in the bathroom and no oat milk in the fridge.
1: No oat milk and no, I don't want a dog, just coffee.
0: You really caught us with our pants down on that.
2: Yeah.
0: All right, ladies, if you want to get brave and give us a phone call, whether it be about your past or whether about your current curiosities, I'd be willing to hear it. 800-771-1025. We got to take a quick break. 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

0: my show. 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I want to tell you about my friend Jeff Borum and his team at teamborum.com, powered by eXp Realty. Say you're looking for your dream home. You don't even know where that dream home is. But you know who might know? Jeff Borum. He's got homes that he can show you that haven't even been listed yet. Get you in early before you have to start competing with other people, and that raises up the prices. You don't want that. You want to get in early. And you want to talk to somebody who's knowledgeable, that knows the area, that lives here in the area. How would you trust somebody from, you know, let's say Illinois, trying to sell you a home here in Tampa, when you ask them questions about the neighborhood and the crime and the school districts and all that? They're not going to know everything. But Jeff and his team are right here in the Tampa Bay area, and they specialize in those sort of things. They got all the answers for you, and Lord knows if they don't know, they will find out. They'll get you everything you need, and they'll get you into your dream home. You can start by going to their website, teamborum.com, and you can look on that site and see the homes that they have up there. It is something in everybody's price range, and if you don't see it, they will go out there and find it for you. And if you have to sell a home, whether it's part of the buying process or not, they can sell your home for you. They sell it fast and sell it for the most money. They use marketing that gets in front of the most eyes and creates demand for your home, and therefore drives that price up and gets you what you want for your home. And you can simply go to their site and start there by finding out what your home is really worth. All you need to do is go there and put the address in at the top. You don't need to talk to anybody. 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Ladies and gentlemen, I will open the phone lines, 800-771-1025, and I will take some of your phone calls. But first, it is rather late today. Time to check in with Calvin. He's got a brand new open letter.
1: And now, an open letter from Calvin.
2: This is an open letter to people that want bad stuff to happen to other people. Dear people that want bad stuff to happen to other people, seriously? And before you start nodding like, yeah, those people are crazy. No, asshole, you too. And me too. We all do it.
0: Yeah.
2: Because apparently the human need to say, I told you so, is stronger than the human need for things to actually go well. I've caught myself doing it a lot. Somebody I know makes a decision that I think is stupid, and instead of thinking, I hope it works out for them, there's the real me in the back of my brain going, oh, I hope this blows up. I mean, not enough to kill anybody, I'm not a monster, but just like property damage to establish that Calvin had the correct take. Your friends say, I'm getting back with my ex. And you say, hey man, I hope it works out. No, you don't. Because if you're honest, you want to see that relationship come apart like Timo patio set in a Category 5 hurricane. Because you warned him. You need the validation. You want the phone call 3 weeks later. Dude, you were right. Oh, yeah. Say it again. Slower. I should have listened to you. That's better than sex for some people. We'll sacrifice an entire friendship for 4 seconds of being Nostradamus. And sports fans are the worst. Your team signs a player that you hate. You spend 3 months saying this guy sucks. Then opening day comes up and he's playing for your team. You should want him to be great. But he comes up to bases loaded and a tiny part of you is thinking, oh, I hope he strikes out. Why? That's your team. But if he gets a hit, Doug from work is going to think he was right. And now I'm willing to sacrifice an entire season because I can't let Doug from sales be right. That's insane. We're like Roman emperors with Wi-Fi. Thumbs down. Destroy everything. I have a group chat to win. And God forbid you make a prediction publicly. Now you're committed. You can't change your mind. Social media has made 1,000 times worse. Because now there's evidence. You can't just be wrong privately anymore. Somebody's going to find a take from 2019. This you? Oh, come on. That was 7 years ago. I don't even agree with the shirt that I was wearing when I said that. But that's the weird thing about people. We want to be good and we want good things to happen. We do. But we also want to be right. And every once in a while, those two things get into a fight. And being right winds up winning. So maybe next time somebody does something that I think is a terrible idea, I'll be mature. I'll support them. I'll hope for the best. I'll root for their success. And if it completely blows up in their face, I'm not going to say I told you so. I'll look better than that. I'll put my arm around them. I'll look them right in the eye and say, the important thing is you're okay. Then I'll go home, close the door, pour myself a big glass of chocolate milk and whisper, freaking nailed it. Because deep down, you don't really want your friends to fail. You just want them to succeed immediately after admitting that you were right. I'm Galvin from the Mike Kelta Show, and this has been an open letter to people that want bad stuff to happen to other people.
0: I'm guilty of that.
2: Oh, we're all guilty.
3: Everyone is.
2: We're all.
0: I think more guilty.
2: I love whenever you say something and the person's like, well, I'm going to do it anyway. I hear your opinion. And then they go, yeah, you're right. And you go,
3: Also, don't ask my opinion.
2: Yeah.
3: If you already know what you're going to do.
2: They want you to say the thing that they want to have happen. Yeah.
3: 100%. They want you to back up their decision, you know, but if you already have your mind made up, just
0: do it. You're the worst. Carmen. Huh? Not Carmen, but girls in general. My wife will, let me ask you a question. I'll tell her and I'll give her the answer, and then she'll be like, no, and do the opposite. I go, well, why did you ask me?
3: Yeah,
0: because you ask me in the first place?
3: A lot of times we don't want your real opinion. We just want you to listen. But the only way you'll listen is if we ask it in question form. But most of the time, we just want someone to talk to.
2: Yeah, but also I will do sometimes where I do the yeah, if that's what you want to do.
3: Yeah.
2: You know, because I don't want to say, oh, that's a terrible idea, or don't do that, or clearly that's going to fail.
0: Yeah.
2: So you just go, yeah, I mean, if that's what you want to do, if you think that's the right move.
0: Well, I've been there. Oh, man. 800-771-1025. Mike Cal, the show, good morning.
4: Hey, Galvin, I feel kind of called out on that, man, because that's kind of how it's feeling about Baker this weekend, and now I feel bad for feeling like I hope he gets hurt so we can get somebody else.
2: Oh, man. Well, you should feel bad about that.
0: Brutal.
5: That's brutal. You're a horrible fan.
4: Man. I'm like, dang, y'all got personally called out, man. This is karma or something.
0: You suck. Thank you.
2: This is an open letter to this guy.
5: Jeez.
0: What do you think is going to happen this weekend?
5: I think it's going to be horrible.
0: Horrible, or you don't think you'll be delightfully surprised? Well, it wasn't as bad as I thought it was going to be.
5: I think the team was ass with Baker. I think it's going to be mega ass without Baker.
0: I think you're right.
5: Yeah.
0: I think you're right. Or we could be seeing the Jalen Daniels origin story.
5: Yeah. I mean, it would be an amazing story. They'd make movies of it later on.
0: Yeah. Well, they do. They made a Kurt Warner movie.
5: Yeah.
0: They could make a Jalen Daniels movie.
5: It's possible.
0: Gee, I love the enthusiasm, what you said yesterday. It'll be the first time that a quarterback from Kansas. Kansas.
2: Superman was from Kansas.
0: Yeah, this is true.
2: Packers are 1-2, and they're playing in Tampa. So those are a few things that can make you feel a little bit better.
5: Well, it's going to be just wall-to-wall Packer fans.
2: Yeah, it's going to be a lot of Packer fans.
5: It's going to be just nothing but green at the stadium.
0: Why?
5: Well, Packer fans always are down here and travel anyways.
0: Right.
5: But the fact that the Bucs are also not doing well.
2: Yeah, a lot of season ticket holders probably selling their tickets, which will be bought by Green Bay Packers fans. Yeah,
5: Bucs fans aren't going. So Green Bay fans are paying crazy prices to see their team.
2: Because, I mean, I would imagine if you're a season ticket holder and you're like, Baker's not playing, we're not going to win this. Yeah. I'm going to sell. Might as well make money. We can go later in the season.
0: That's true.
5: Dumb Packer fan wants to pay three times what I paid for my tickets.
2: Yeah.
5: You know, and Packers have always done this. Has always been a thing.
0: No, I know.
5: Packer fans have been big
0: always
5: in Tampa.
0: Coming down here.
5: Yeah, even back
0: get
5: when
0: a break
5: Sapp,
0: to get out of Green Bay.
5: Yeah, yeah.
0: Yeah, even what we
5: said. I said even back when, you know, Sapp was playing, there was they would bitch about how there were so many Packer fans.
0: Sapp and Brett Favre rivalry was one of the best in football.
5: Because we were playing in the NFC North at the time, so we played the Packers twice a year.
0: Right.
3: I keep forgetting. I'm going to the game this weekend.
0: You are?
3: Yes.
5: Packer fan?
3: No. Bucks. Same thing that happened last year. The organization picked Freedom to go to the game.
2: Oh, nice.
3: And last year they picked Chamberlain, so we got to go. And then this year they picked Freedom because they pick it based on the girls' flag teams that play in their league. And then with that, the girls' flags get to go, but the boys' football also gets to go, like tag along with them.
5: Well, that's good that they do that.
3: Yeah, so Freedom, we get to go to the Bucks game this week.
5: Well, I think it's going to be great.
0: Enjoy.
3: It should be fun.
0: Joe, I smell the sweet song. I hear the sweet siren of the wheel of the
5: Siren song. The rollers.
0: What do you got rolling?
6: I'm nothing right now. I'm steaming.
0: Just warming them up.
6: Yeah, I'm steaming the rollers right now.
0: Smelling good. Mm-hmm. Mike, out the show. Good morning.
5: I do see smoke.
7: Good morning. Hey, it's George. Good morning, Mike. And
0: what's up, George?
7: Steam them, baby. Go ahead and steam them, baby. I'm ready. Steam them. hey, listen, man. If I may, can I go back to something that Galvin, we was talking about on his news this morning? It's something that's everywhere, of course, the AI thing.
0: Sure.
7: And yeah, we want to say about, us, ex-baby boomers and Gen X, the moves that were 30 years ago that, it's all going to come to fruition. But I don't know if you guys seen it.
0: George, you've been shut down by AI.
5: Yep.
0: I can't hear you, George. If you're listening, your phone dropped out and we lost you. I'm sorry about that. Mike, how's the show? Good morning.
8: Hi, good morning. This is Nick.
0: What's up, Nick?
8: I was just wanting to talk about that wrestler that passed away like 2 days ago, Pac.
0: Pac, who is also known as
5: Neville
0: in WWE. Yeah,
8: it was tragic, man. I was pretty bummed out about it.
0: Do we know any details yet? Do we know how he died?
8: I don't think anything's come out. I know that one guy, there was a wrestler that said something online and then AEW blocked him for saying something about it.
0: Yeah, I saw that. I saw that some guy got blocked.
5: I read on TMZ that there was no foul play that the police suspected, and they just found him in a rental car.
0: That's just terrible.
5: Slumped over.
8: That's
5: yeah.
8: Wild.
5: Yeah.
0: Well,
8: yeah, because I saw a post about how his last WWE match was on the same date 2 years ago when he had his last match before he died.
5: Oh, really?
0: Oh, no kidding.
8: Yeah,
0: I don't know what the story is, but when we hear details, I will let everybody know.
5: Yeah, I know he just wrestled like a night or two before that.
0: I do know that, what's here? TNA is here?
5: Yeah.
0: TNA, I forget TNA even operates as a wrestling thing, but they must be just flying by the skin of their teeth, man.
5: Yeah.
0: Because they have a show here in Tampa that's bombing right now and not selling any tickets, and they're desperate to get on the radio.
5: Yeah.
0: To try and promote it. I guess Dolph Ziggler is going to be on with John today.
5: Yes.
0: In the afternoon. And I heard that they can't put an ass in those seats.
5: Yeah.
0: Do they have the Hardy Boys too? TNA?
5: I don't know. Honestly, I don't know.
0: Because the Hardy Boys are doing an appearance at the Hard Rock.
5: It's possible.
0: Next Saturday, I think.
5: I mean, of the three, they're definitely the ones that are probably, third as far as like size and everything. Success.
0: Yeah. But I mean, that's some pretty big names to have.
5: Yeah, they got some guys.
0: Yeah.
2: I'm reading it. It says details emerge about the sudden death of Benjamin Satterley.
0: Oh, sorry.
2: It says Satterley was found passed out in a vehicle in the parking lot of Cava Restaurant.
0: Oh.
2: I like it. And then he dies there. It said the dispatcher said, "This is going to be a slumper. We can't confirm breathing at this time." Slumper, I guess, means somebody who dies in their car just
0: slumped over.
5: Yeah, the Hardy Boys are in TNA.
0: They are, right? Yeah. I would imagine, Galvin, I have no idea. I'm guessing this, that there's going to be some pills involved.
2: Maybe. It says officers indicated he was found dead on arrival. They said that it could take up a couple weeks to find out.
0: Figure out what's going on. Yeah. All right, we got a full board of phone calls. I'm going to grab some of these before we go to break. Mike, Cal, the show, good morning.
9: Good morning. Good morning, Mike. I had some thoughts on the Bucs game.
0: Yeah.
9: What usually happens when you have a backup quarterback is they start playing conservative and they go to the run game and they don't really play their game. I think if they just play normal, try and act like they normally do, and play maybe even what I would suggest is Baker's plan, is let him play. Let him throw the ball. But once they go to running the ball only, then the game's over.
0: Yeah, I agree with that.
2: Because tell that to Case Keenum, because everyone thought that that's what the Bears were going to do. Obviously, you're going to run the ball.
10: Football is back, baby. Which means the biggest tailgate in Tampa is back.
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0: flexed myself last break. I cannot understand why music was coming out of the speakers. Because I put the volume on by accident. I just put it high enough to where you could hear it a little bit. The speaker's playing Q out of the Q speaker.
1: Okay.
0: And when I turned it on to put it in your headphones, it was playing out of the speaker. Because I accidentally turned the volume up a little bit. I didn't realize.
1: That's it.
0: I'm just an idiot.
1: That was the simple.
0: I'm just an idiot.
1: Okay.
0: I'm going to clear these phone lines, then we're going to play a game. And we'll give away some stuff, including tickets to the tailgate on Sunday. Mike, count the show. Good morning.
2: Hey there, Mike.
0: Hey.
2: Yeah, I was going to ask if you're still giving away your lightning ticket.
0: No, I my wife's actually going to go, but I will start giving them away when I'm not using them for sure. Sorry, buddy. I wish I had better news for you, but my wife's going to the game. Or Mike, count the show. Good morning.
3: Or if I'm not using them.
0: Yeah. Mike, count the show. Low.
4: Good morning. How you doing?
0: Good. What's happening, buddy?
4: Hey, I just had a question about the hot dog roller. I know Joe takes great care of it, I'm certain. But are you guys ensuring that during the off hours, your dog's not getting in there and licking the rollers?
0: Yeah.
4: Dog
0: does not come in this room. But thank you for
5: thank you.
0: Thank you for your inquisition. Mike, count the show. Good morning.
6: Sure. Sorry, buddy. I wish I had
0: Mike, count the show.
1: I got to tell you, the phones are
0: falling
1: doing
0: apart.
1: Pretty well today.
0: I'm trying to clear the phone line so we can open the lines to play a game. Mike, count the show low.
6: I was trying to play the game.
0: All right, good. All right, good. I'm going to put you all on hold then. There you go. Carmen.
7: Yes.
0: What do we have to give away?
7: We have tickets for the tailgate.
0: Tailgate's happening Sunday at Raymond James Stadium. It'll be me, my number one best friend international, Bobby Kelly, my number one best friend local, Pete will be there, Pete Face. And Galvin said he's coming by.
1: Yeah.
0: Warren Sapp said he's coming by. We'll be out there drinking. And I'm still dying to know what's going to happen between Scotty and Sapp.
1: Yeah.
0: We got to get to the bottom of that.
1: I'm ready to see that go down.
0: Before Sunday. But right now we're going to play a game, and we're going to give some stuff away. We'll play a little answer trap. Here we go.
8: If your answer matches Galvin's answer, you lose. It's time to play the answer trap, only on the Mike Calta Show.
0: All right, Galvin, you will not get me this time.
1: Oh, all right. Yeah. Well, I'm going to ask a question.
0: Outside the box.
1: I'm going to ask a question. Maybe I'm thinking outside the box.

0: and then I'm going to go around the room. You give me the answer. If your answer matches my answer, you are out of the game. It is a last man standing. Last person will win a prize for somebody on the phone lines. Joe has been pretty good at this lately, so I'm going to start with Mike on this one.
1: All right.
0: Mike, name a profession where you have to wear gloves for safety or cleanliness.
1: Doctor.
0: All right. Gio?
2: A plumber.
0: Carmen?
3: A butcher.
0: And Joe?
4: EMT.
0: I mean, that's medical. That's he said doctor. It's basically the same
4: but thing. But those guys aren't doctors.
0: Come on. Switch it up.
4: All right.
1: Gloves.
4: Mechanic.
0: All right. There you go. I don't know why I made you switch. Mike, you're out of the game.
1: God damn it. I knew it. I knew as soon as you made him switch, I was out. Mr. Right. I'm going to win right out of the top.
0: Yep. All right, here we go. Your next question. Gio, name a food that is completely ruined if it gets soggy.
2: Toast.
0: Carmen.
3: French fry. No. Oh, French fries.
0: Joe.
1: Yeah.
4: Watermelon.
0: Carmen, you're out of the game. Yeah. Yeah. That was pretty easy. All right. We're down to Joe and Gio. Two questions, two people out immediately. All right. Joe, name something people instantly blame when they stub their toe.
4: Carpet.
0: All right. Gio?
2: Flip flop.
0: Both still in the game. I said furniture. Gio, name something you might accidentally leave on top of your car before driving off.
2: Baby.
0: Oh, Joe? What?
4: Beer.
0: All right. I said phone. Joe, baby. Name an everyday item that completely stops working if it gets just a little bit wet.
4: Phone.
0: All right. Gio?
2: A little bit wet. Radio. I don't know.
0: One of you has won the game. Joe, you're out. Gio wins.
2: Yeah.
0: All right. You want to do another round?
1: Yes, of course.
0: All right.
1: I'm going to win this one.
0: All right. Bet you will. We'll start with Gio since he won the last one. Gio, name a reason why someone might change their outfit three times before leaving the house.
2: Too fat.
0: Too fat. All right. Joe?
4: First day on the job.
0: Oh, I'm sorry. Carmen?
3: Weather.
0: And Mike?
1: Didn't match.
0: Carmen, you're out of the game.
3: Damn it.
0: Yeah, weather changed drastically. Number one answer, by the way. Gio had number two, fat, which is don't like how it fits.
2: Yeah, I don't know why I thought that.
0: all right, Joe, name something people try to open using their teeth when they can't find a tool to open it.
4: Toothpaste.
0: All right, Mike.
1: Chip bag.
0: Gio.
2: Was it again?
0: Name something people try to open using their teeth when they can't find a tool to open it.
2: A box.
0: Doesn't really matter. Mike's out of the game.
1: You son of a bitch.
0: Gio, name a place you are forced to sit next to a complete stranger.
2: Movie theater.
0: Joe.
4: Train.
0: Oh, still in. I said airplane. Joe, name something that you buy that immediately loses its value the second you use it.
4: Automobile.
0: Gio?
2: Funko Pop.
1: Oh.
0: Okay. Yeah, I mean, if you open it. Yeah,
2: these are worth nothing.
0: It doesn't matter anyways. Joe, you're out of the game. Gio wins again.
2: Man, you suck. It sucks to suck, doesn't it?
4: Wow.
2: At the game.
4: Yeah.
1: All right. Who won the first one?
0: Gio won both.
2: Yeah.
1: Gio, pick line.
2: Six.
1: Good morning. Who's this?
5: This is Dave.
1: Dave, you're a winner. I'm going to put you on hold. Gio, pick another line.
2: Nine.
1: There is no line. Nine.
2: No. Seven.
0: Idiot.
1: Mike Caltisio, who's this?
5: Rico.
1: Rico, you are the other winner. I'm going to put you on hold. Carmen will grab you during the break as well. Carmen, you got. Six and seven.
3: Got it.
2: Right. Six, seven.
1: Six, seven. Is that a thing anymore?
2: For like elementary school kids.
1: Yeah. Oh, really? They still do that?
2: I think
0: And old dads.
2: Yeah. I do it. I say it's a just annoy the hell out of my kids.
1: Yeah, my kids don't care anymore about that. My daughter's friends, I think, are trying to, I think, are seeing some semblance in cool in what I do. Not in me, but in the show.
2: Yeah.
1: Yeah, yeah, yeah. Because they've been making comments and saying things, and I think that my daughter is kind of, she may be feeling it right now. Because she's a little annoyed by how many people keep talking about me in her school.
2: I can see that.
1: That's a good sign.
2: Yeah, they never think that this is cool. Which blows my mind. I'm like, I'm way cooler than that dad.
1: Yeah. I always tell my daughter.
2: Yeah, yeah, like, just my job alone.
6: Do you have a cooler job or are you cooler?
2: Cooler job.
6: Okay.
1: Yeah, yeah, which by default makes
2: me cool. Yeah, that raises my cool level 100%.
1: I'm with you, Joe. Oh, yeah.
2: Instantly, it raises my cool level just because I have a better job.
6: So you went from a one to a two?
2: Yeah, whatever the rank may be. Listen, you know, Jennifer's dad is an attorney, or this person's an accountant.
6: Attorney's pretty cool.
2: Yeah, attorney's pretty cool.
1: Yeah, but then I go, when she's like, Kaya's dad made us barbecue and did that, I go, cool, did Kaya's dad introduce you to Benson Boone? Because I did. I did, yeah. Did Taylor Swift's dad send you t-shirts?
2: Anytime like my daughters will like have a new friend, I go, what's their dad do?
1: Yeah. Yeah. I like to try to do that down, but usually I get shot down. Oh, her dad.
2: Then you find out they're like highly
6: plays for the Bucks.
2: Highly cool successful. Yeah.
1: All right, we got to take a break and we'll come back and wrap things up. But don't forget, you still got another chance of winning $1,000 coming up before we get out of here with the bone bonus keyword. We'll do that at 10 o'clock. And we have a tailgate happening on Sunday. Don't forget, we'll be out there and you have plenty of opportunities to win your way in. 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And they do pick a lot of winners from the website. 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So if you haven't registered, make sure you go do that. 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
6: Where's your TikTok?
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1: All right. Well, let's work on it, Gio. We'll take a quick break. It's the Mike Calta Show. 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

0: things I want to point out before we get out of here. Nancy Guthrie is still missing. Is that not the craziest
1: crazy
0: thing? Nancy Guthrie, the mother of
1: Savannah.
0: Savannah Guthrie, thank you. Is been missing now for, it's got to be close to a year.
1: And they just took the poor woman right out of her house in the middle of the night.
0: And for no real reason, because they haven't asked for any ransom and they haven't done anything. We don't know anything. And they found the letter recently, but they found that there's no credibility to that letter.
1: And I don't know that they stole anything from the house either.
0: That is so weird.
1: Because remember, there was the video of the guy on the Ring camera that they found and stuff.
0: Yeah.
1: That's the worst. I feel so bad for that family to just not have closure and just the idea of somebody just like breaking in the house and taking somebody in the middle of the night.
0: And not knowing the reason.
1: The reason
0: or what the outcome is.
1: Or how, that's got to be just torturous on your thought process.
2: There is no way that is a fluke robbery, something, whatever, and they wound up taking this lady and got away with it. There's no way.
1: It's so bizarre.
0: No, I agree with that. I agree that this is definitely, there's way more to it. We just can't figure out what it is.
2: Yeah.
0: I mean if you're going to go after somebody for a ransom, is it Savannah Guthrie?
2: But I'm saying the fact that there's no clues, there's nothing. I mean, you know, you make so many mistakes, and especially if you're not planning, even if you plan it out completely and you think you have the best plan in the world, you run it for 3 months, 6 months or something, there's still going to be stuff that happens that you're not aware of is going to happen and going to make mistakes. The fact that it's supposed to be, they just broke into the house and took her and nobody knows anything. Yeah. It's crazy.
1: February 1st, she was reported missing.
0: Closing it on a year.
1: Yeah. Yep.
0: And there's been no signs of anything to make you even think that there's any hope.
1: No, I guess they said there was a new ransom letter that showed up, but then they said there was...
0: Yeah, so no validity to it.
1: No credibility whatsoever.
0: Oh, awful.
1: I mean, she's out in the desert, probably.
3: Yeah.
0: I know, and for what reason? That's the worst part.
1: Yeah.
4: Greed. Money.
1: The Guthries offered to pay. They said, whatever, but give us a number.
4: But they said they weren't going to pay unless they had like proof that she was still alive.
1: Well, right. Yeah.
4: And again, like they're saying, like there was no link to what they had. Like to the person that was asking for the ransom, there was like no link, no proof that it was real.
0: Right. I saw a clip from that movie, Carmen, you're probably too young to remember this, but the movie called Ransom with Mel Gibson.
1: Oh, yeah. Oh.
0: Have you ever seen that?
4: Nope.
1: Yeah.
0: So they kidnapped Mel Gibson's kid. He's a he's some sort of titan. He's a billionaire.
2: Owns an airline.
0: Is that what it is?
2: Yeah.
0: Yeah, and they kidnap his kid, and he goes on TV. They're demanding a $2 million ransom, and he goes on TV with the $2 million laid out in cash on the counter in front of him, and he says, I will never pay you a dime. He said, what I'm going to do is I'm going to reward somebody $2 million for turning you in. He's like, now for the rest of your life, you'll always have to wonder if the person that's with you is going to be the person that turns you in for $2 million. Yeah. That's a good movie.
1: It is really good.
0: That's a really good movie.
2: And then he yells, give me back my son.
0: Yeah. Yeah.
1: The wife freaks out. Why did you kill him?
2: Yeah.
1: You
2: just
1: killed him.
0: Good stuff. Didn't. They get the kid back.
1: Oh, spoiler.
0: Oh,
2: you love to spoil the movies.
3: What was that, 92 that came out in?
1: Yeah. But still, he loves to spoil it.
0: They get him back in pieces.
1: Carmen, you should watch this movie. Let me tell you the ending.
4: Yeah.
0: Sorry, Carmen. I didn't really mean that. That's good. Mike, out the show. Good morning.
5: Hey, what's up, Dick? Your man at the Legend Medicine Man?
0: Yeah, what's on the agenda for the week?
5: I don't know. This weather sounds kind of screwed up.
0: This weather is probably perfect. It's beautiful outside.
5: I'm talking about the rain coming this weekend. They probably go to the Governor Mew, Stephen Marley show at the Sound Sunday.
0: The what?
5: Governor Mew, Stephen Marley song. Stephen Marley at the Sound this Sunday.
0: Government Mule is good. Stephen Marley, I could not tolerate.
5: I don't know. Depending on the weather, and of course, is there a Hooters gig coming up this week or something? You said something yesterday about it.
0: Don't say it like you don't know. You know when it is.
5: I don't know where it's at.
0: It's at Hooters. You just said it, stupid.
5: There's four of them. Which one is it at?
0: There's way more than four. It's at the one in Newport Richie, probably the one that's closest to you.
5: This Friday, Newport Richie again?
0: In Newport Richie from 11 to 1. First 50 people through the door, Medicine Man, get a cooler and a six-pack of Bud Light.
5: That sounds awesome.
0: Yeah, right?
5: Yeah.
0: All right. Well,
5: maybe there. I was hanging with Mike O this weekend at the Santiago last Saturday.
0: I'm sure he was thrilled to have you around.
5: He didn't notice I was around.
0: Who will you be traveling with? Who will you be coming with on Friday?
5: Most likely myself.
0: Okay. All right. Well, we'll see you out there. Start pedaling.
5: Yeah.
0: All right, there you go.
1: I love how he called the Santiota.
0: Is that what he said?
1: Yeah, the Santiota.
0: I wonder how he will get along with Bobby Kelly.
2: No, Bobby's going to be like, get him away from me.
0: I don't know. Bobby sometimes takes he takes those people into consideration and tugs at his heartstrings.
1: I think how it will go was the same way when Bobby told Hoppy to get up and move on the cruise.
0: That was one of the funniest things.
1: Which was out. You, move.
2: Yeah, especially if he's trying to eat something.
0: Yeah.
1: You're down there.
0: What'd you make me think of with Bobby? Oh, the best is last time Bobby was here, when he played McCurdy's in Sarasota, we got up and went to a breakfast, and then we went to this little market that they had out there, like a little fair. And I see Bobby walking, and I see these two guys go up to him, and they're like talking, and I know exactly what's going on. And then I walk away. I just leave him there, trapped with the two guys. Aww. And then I see Bobby praying with them. And I went, Bobby's good, though. He's got a good heart like that.
1: Yeah.
0: Like he'll stop and let people pray for him. I'm like, no, get away.
1: Yeah.
0: I don't want to do anything.
1: He's got emotion.
0: Yeah, I guess he does.
1: Void. That's why you probably get along so well.
0: Yeah.
1: Void of emotion. With emotion.
0: With emotion.
1: Yeah.
0: He is very soft.
1: It's a good counterbalance.
0: Yeah. All right. Tomorrow is Thursday. We'll have an open letter rewind on the program, and we will have more tickets to give away for the tailgate, which is happening, of course, on Sunday. And we'll be doing that starting. We'll be doing that throughout the show because I want that thing to be full this weekend. I want it to be a good time. And I got to get up at 8 o'clock in the morning and drive all the way back from Port Charlotte.
1: Can we not give tickets to Packer fans, or is everybody
0: not welcome? Everybody's invited. It's always more fun to have
1: I know.
0: Opposing players in there to bust balls about.
1: That's true. It just kind of sucks to see so many from the other team.
2: Well, you just don't want to have it afterwards.
1: Yeah.
0: Yeah. Ladies of Port Charlotte, I'll be coming to you this weekend and bringing you Pete Face.
2: I bring you the gift of Pete Face.
1: Skinny Pete.
0: Skinny Pete will be out there with me, hopefully this weekend in Port Charlotte, as we're out there for the entire weekend. We're looking for something to do in the day on Saturday. What can we do in the day? P-Face wants a golf. I don't want to do that.
1: Yeah. Does Bobby golf?
0: I don't know. I thought he did. Bobby's birthday is Friday. He will be in the studio with us Friday morning.
1: Oh. We throw him a little party?
0: Maybe. Joe, we got enough cakes in there?
6: Oh, we
0: pull
6: got
0: one of those cakes out there and rearrange the writing, will you?
6: We got three cakes in there now.
0: Okay, good.
1: Some of Carmen's cakes still in there.
4: Throw mine away.
1: No, why would we do that? That's a horrible
4: idea.
1: It's
4: bad. I don't want you guys to get sick.
0: I'm not going to get sick.
2: Carmen, you never know when you need some cake.
4: Yeah. I will make you another one.
1: You can make Bobby a cake for
4: throw it away.
1: Friday.
0: Mm.
4: Oh, yeah, I'll miss him, though. I won't be there.
0: Listen to me. Yeah. You may have gone to our Instagram 1,000 times before. At the Mike Calta Show on Instagram. If you haven't done it today to see the hot or not that's up there, it may be the best one we've ever had.
2: Pretty good.
0: It may be the best one we've ever had.
2: And that's saying a lot because we had the one whenever you were out.
0: Yeah. I saw that, yeah.
2: Pretty wild.
0: This one's better.
2: You think
0: this
2: so?
0: One's better, yeah.
2: Yeah.
0: That one's just a mess. The one you had before was a mess. Old and gray. This one here, you can't figure out what's going on.
1: Yeah, it's up there.
0: It's up there.
1: The other one was first bad Hall of Famer.
2: Yeah.
1: Like right out of the gate.
0: Speaking of, can I send you guys a picture real quick before we get out of here? Oh, I hope I didn't erase it.
2: Is this someone you're sending money to, or who is it?
0: No. Wow.
1: Is it AI midget?
0: No. Sent.
1: Oh, no.
4: Do we have to
2: tell you whether this person's real or not?
0: The person is real. Tell me who it is.
2: All right.
1: We got nothing.
2: Nothing
1: yet. The show's going to end before we get it.
2: Yeah.
0: I refuse to let it go. Nothing.
4: Who did you send it to?
0: I sent it to the whole gang.
1: Where?
2: You sure.
4: I'm looking.
2: I know who that is. That's
1: it's
2: Olive Oil.
0: Olive Oil.
1: Yeah.
0: Shelley Duvall.
2: Yeah.
0: Oh, man. Woo! She is bad shape.
2: Yeah.
0: She's got a big black tooth.
2: She needs spinach.
0: Holy smokes.
1: That's sad.
0: The After Show with Johnny B is coming up next. Enjoy it, and we'll see you guys tomorrow. Have a great day. Goodbye.
7: I'm hungry.
8: Yeah. I'm a fool. I'm an old, fat, stupid fool. That's why.
9: What's really going on in your life?
10: Let's shoot Uma in the vagina.
11: Mike, why are you doing this?
12: Cal, I have to go.
13: Oh, yeah. Foshes, foshes. Genuine. What's up, homie?
12: Bushy, bushy, bushy.
14: Bye.
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0: Go smash your fruit in the hole.
17: 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You call me a monkey.
0: You're funny. I love you, Spanish. 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

0: Oh, good morning, everybody. This is the Mike Calta After Show. I am your host, Johnny B. 10:01 on a Wednesday morning. We made it. We're halfway through the week, baby. And you know what that means. We'll get to it in just a second. In the meantime, I am not stalling because I'm logging into the second computer. That would be unprofessional. In the studio with me, ladies and gentlemen, boys and girls, you'll be able to hear him on Friday nights at 8 o'clock starting this Friday. It is from We the Thunder. Thomas Schooley's in the studio. What is up, my brother?
1: Not much. Ready for some hockey.
0: Oh, dude, me too. Especially as bad as football is. I can't wait, dude. That's what I said Sunday after that last Bucks loss. I went, let's go Bolts. Let's go Rays. You know, let's
1: Shooter posted immediately. Everybody can jump on the Bolts bandwagon. That's fine. We're ready for some new fans.
0: How are they already not on it? I mean, they've been so good for so long. Probably the most consistent franchise in Tampa Bay. Besides, I mean, the Rays have been pretty good for, you know, like, you know, over a decade. But the Bolts have, you know, three Stanley Cup championships. I mean, they're the reason why we're Tampa Bay. I mean, they were the first ones with the boat race and everything, or boat parade and everything. Everybody knows about the Tampa Bay Lightning. It shouldn't be bandwagon at this point, but we'll accept all the people that want to hop on.
1: Most postseason wins in the last 10 years in NHL. Tampa Bay Lightning.
0: Dude, it's super duper exciting. I'm very, very proud to, I just ordered a bunch of new Lightning gear too. So yeah, you know, if I'm going to blow money, it's at least have something that looks good on you, you know?
1: Yeah. And that you can wear at least 42 times this year.
0: Oh, no, I wear it every day. Look, I'm wearing Ray stuff right now. There's no game today. You know what I mean? That's a fashion statement for me. I wear Lightning stuff in the summer. Like it's, yeah, no, it's good.
1: Year round for me.
0: Oh, yeah, for sure. I want to get into that with you, like what people can expect on Friday nights, because I've been on the podcast before. It's super entertaining. It's a, you know, what a fan podcast is supposed to be. You know, you guys interact with people, you do post game, shows. Those are the most fun for me because you get, you know, people, you know, either bitching and complaining or celebrating, and most of the time celebrating with the Lightning, but we'll get into that in just a second, but I have to do this one thing that I'm already a couple of minutes late on because I've been trying to pull up my email for the last 3 minutes while I'm stalling here. I mean, you know what I mean? But let's see if we can get the people to win some money real fast. Hit the button. Here we go.
2: Here we go, Bone Fam. The Bone Bonus. Sponsored by Badger Bob Services. It's who we are. This hour's Bone Bonus keyword is
0: today. Yeah, this hour's keyword is today. T-O-D-A-Y. You might be $1,000 richer today if you head over to the 102.5 The Bone app now and enter the keyword today before 30 minutes past the top of this hour. The $1,000 Bone Bonus just might be yours. Good luck to you, folks, today.

0: ready for. You better answer it. It ain't not gonna be a scammer this time. You're gonna be rich. Thomas Gooley in the studio. Him and Shooter will be hosting the show on Friday nights at 8 o'clock, pushing sad weirdos back to even later in the evening. They'll be on at 9 o'clock. So do you guys already have a plan for this, this Friday's show? Do you already have, are you mapping it out? Like, are you going to do it the way you do the podcast? Are you going to treat it differently because you have, you know, segments that you have to worry about and all that stuff?
1: It's going to be a little different. I think the first couple weeks, we're not going to have, you know, interaction with the fans.
0: I got you.
1: No phone calls and stuff, just basically playing it out. But we have a game tomorrow night. The actual first game of the season is tomorrow night. It's away in New York City. So we'll have something to talk about on Friday instead of just the preseason. But this is going to be different than any other Tampa Bay Lightning thing that you listen to, because it is run by the fans.
0: Right.
1: We say the good, we say the bad, we say what people
0: are. So you're saying it's going to be way better than the coverage Mike Oliviero normally does with the Lightning?
1: Well, Mike's real good at it. He says his point. We will listen to the fans. We get Shooter's good at the play by play because he plays like Oliviero. Me, I'm more into the statistics. I'm also into watching what the fans say.
0: Right.
1: And we're not afraid to critique a player. My always thought is, a lot of people say in the different groups that if you think you can do better, then put on some skates.
0: Oh my God, dude. Look, no professional sport, actually professional anything. Like, I'm a pretty good home cook, and I'll watch Food Network and I'm like, I can outcook this idiot any day of the week. And then my wife goes, hey, he went to culinary school, has owned 4 restaurants for the last 10 years. I go, yeah, you're right. He probably can kick my ass, but you feel like he can. But with hockey, there is no way in the world. Even people that play adult leagues like Shooter and Mike Oliviero, and I got another good buddy of mine that's, you know, 50 years old, still playing adult leagues. I'm like, dude, you're going to break something soon. Like, even guys like that, like, there is no shot that I ever go on the ice with these monsters.
1: Yeah, I couldn't do it. But my thing is that I'm a season ticket member. I pay to watch this product.
0: Yeah.
1: I feel I have the right to critique it.
0: Sure.
1: Just like if you're at a restaurant, if you're paying for a steak and that steak is not the way you want it, you either send it back or you don't pay for it. So I feel like if you pay for the product, you have the right to critique it. So that is our point on the show, is that we have a right to critique what that is.
0: Or celebrate it. Yeah.
1: Celebrate, because we've definitely celebrated.
0: I agree. And look, I think part of being a fan is everything that happens when the game's not actually being played. You know, like if somebody told you you could be a fan of any sport, but you're not allowed to discuss it, you're not allowed to celebrate or be angry or be sad, you'd be like, why am I even doing it then? You know, like it's all about the culture. It's all about the whole thing. I want to talk about the new people that signed on. I want to talk about like people that moved on, like, oh man, no more Darren Radish. Who's going to fill that spot? You know, and then you get to actually see it play out on the ice, and that's what makes it so much fun to me. And that's where you guys come in. You guys aren't just saying the numbers and the stats and talking, you know, as a sports media talking head, which that's fine. I like the perspective from a fan. I like that a lot.
1: You know, we called out Hedman last season before we knew it was a mental issue, and he ended up taking the leave. But we were still calling him out because we could tell he was not at his best play.
0: Right.
1: There's so many people.
0: I called him out too on social media.
1: Yeah, there were so many people upset with us when it came out he had a mental issue. And we were like, well, he was still playing, though, and we can still critique what his play was, and we can still critique that this team is not the same with him. I mean, this season is going to be how Hedman goes.
0: Well, he looks, from what I've seen, it looks like he's dropped a little weight. He looks super healthy. They say his head's in a good place. He might be vintage Hedman is what we're hoping. You know, we only got a sample size. He only played in 2 games in the preseason. You know, they only have 4 games in the preseason, but I'm excited to see, you know, how these guys come out with 23 that they're rostering for tomorrow night.
1: Yeah, 23 is the roster.
0: Yeah, and it's almost the same as last year. We got a few different, you know,
1: Carlson. People. Carlson's one of the biggest pickups of the offseason. We got rid of Nick Paul, who was a fan favorite. got rid of the backup, Johansson.
0: Yeah.
1: We got the new goaltender that actually almost can be a 1B to Vasilevskiy.
0: That guy's gigantic. He's 6'6".
1: Yeah, he's huge. He's huge. I got to opening night of the preseason. I got glass seats, and he ended up skating right by. And I was like,
0: how do you get glass seats?
1: One of my friends has them, and she doesn't go to preseason.
0: So, next question. How do you get really rich friends? That's what I...
1: Yeah, she was like, hey, do you want to go to the game? Here's my seat. I don't go to preseason. And I was like,
0: yeah.
1: Yes. And then halfway through the game, she's sending pictures of me, and I said, I thought you weren't coming. She's behind the bench.
0: Oh, okay. Yeah.
1: And she's like, I got these seats behind the bench. And I was like...
0: Will you tell her that I'm a good friend? Like, we should meet. You know what I mean? I'm a pretty cool guy. I'll get her, front row to any comedy show I'm at, even if it's at a dog bar, you know?
1: Hey, you did good.
0: You had front seats at the dog bar the other night.
1: I did. I was not happy that's where my friend sat us.
0: That wasn't the friend, was it?
1: My friend, no.
0: Oh, man, I would have really schmoozed her.
1: No, that wasn't her.
0: No. I liked the folks you were with. Everybody was really nice the other night. Shout out to Barks and Brews in Largo. It was an interesting but very fun show.
1: It was very fun. And yeah, it's funny because I live around the corner from it and never knew it was there.
0: Yeah. Well, it looks like a dog prison from the outside because they got some really good gates set up to protect the dogs from getting out. You have to go through three different entrances. And I'm like, well, I don't know. And then the guy, I look dumb because the guy's like, you got to lift up and pull. I go, I'm not a professional dog gate guy. I don't know what's going on here.
1: Yeah, I was trying to come out one time and I was like, how do you open this thing? Like, right. You got to lift at the top. And then
0: there was a doorman.
1: Yes.
0: It was like a bouncer. And I go, what's going on? You're charging people to get into the show tonight? I thought it was a free show. He goes, no, I'm checking dogs in.
1: You had to register them. You got to make sure you have all your shot records
0: in case you get bit. It was wild, but I said it to you guys at the beginning of the thing. I said, I'm going to give you the same set that I would give 500 people in a theater. You guys came to see me do a show. I'm not going to, pull back because I'm at a dog bar,
1: If you haven't seen Johnny in person, go see him.
0: Thanks.
1: It was a really good show.
0: Thanks, man. It was fun. I was doing shots with some 24-year-old girl that works there. Shout out to Casey. She was cool.
1: Her second week, is that what they said?
0: Her parents are listeners because they put a video out on Twitter of me doing the shot with their daughter. And I was like, oh, man.
1: 99 bananas, was that what it was?
0: I think that's what she brought me, yeah. Oh, whatever, dude. I'm a lunatic. If you go hang out with me, I'll start conservative. Like, yeah, I'm not going to drink tonight. And then somebody's like, let's do shots. And then all of a sudden, I'm 22 years old again. I'm like, making an ass of myself and almost killing billionaires' kids at Mike Calta's house. You know, that's the kind of things that happen.
1: I saw the little shot, I was like, gosh, that takes me back to when I was 21.
0: That's what I told her. I go, how old are you that you know what 99 bananas is? And they don't have Rumpelmintz or Goldschlager? Like, what are we doing? Like, your parents raised you right, girl. Phone lines are open, 800-771-1025. Lots to unpack today, along with talking with Thomas Cooley here. He'll be on with Shooter Friday night, starting this Friday. It's a regular show once a week. Are we calling it We the Thunder?
1: It is.
0: Damn right we are. It's on the website already. If you go on the boneonline.com, it's already up there. But they are officially a show starting on Friday nights where it'll be a fan's perspective on everything Tampa Bay Lightning. And I've listened to the podcast. I've been on the podcast. So if it's anything like that, super entertaining. And the Bone fans, they're going to be all over it because we're the home of the Lightning. So it's perfect. It's set up absolutely perfect. So
1: yeah, it was a perfect combination for the two, with us being a fan perspective and with the Bone being the home of the Lightning. We do still do on Wednesday nights the actual podcast version.
0: Good.
1: And tonight we'll be on with the voice of an angel, Sonya Bryson Kirksey.
0: Oh my God. Is she going to be on there?
1: She is. She comes on every year and does her preseason predictions. Tonight we will pick where we think the Lightning will finish, who we think will have the most goals, all that stuff.
0: Nice.
1: On the podcast tonight.
0: Well, I'll tell her I said hi. I don't know if she remembers me. I met her one time, but I've been lobbying with Greg Wolf and with Steve Versnick and John and everybody over at the team over there. Like, if she needs to take a day off, I'm not telling her. I can't replace her. She is the anthem queen of Tampa Bay, But let's say, you know, comes down with the flu or something, you know, like I'm there. I'm ready. I'm on the bench and I'm prepared to do the anthem.
1: Here's what you need to do. She does not do theme nights.
0: Oh.
1: So you need to find one of those theme
0: dress
1: nights.
0: Up like a pirate or something?
1: Right. Say that you're something gay man's chorus.
0: I'll be gay every night.
1: There you go. And
0: then
1: you can sing it.
0: I'll even flamboyant up a little bit. You know what I mean?
1: Yeah, she does not do theme nights. The theme nights.
0: That makes sense because I was there one night in the suite and this like 11-year-old kid started singing. And I guess it was kids night.
1: Yep.
0: And I looked over at Mike Olivero. I go, dude, she's pitchy as hell, bro. Like, I'm right here. I'm right here. And he goes, hey, you jerk off. It's kids night. I went, oh, my bad. You know?
1: Oops.
0: I'm over here critiquing this 11-year-old. Sorry, dude. It is hump day, everybody. You know what that means? We pick a nice song for you every week that you can hump to. That's right, baby. That's right. Today's hump day goes way on back, baby. Way on back. A little man named Johnny Gill. Before he was a member of New Edition, he's saying this jam right here. And if you're a Gen Xer, you probably got it on at least once or twice. Little My My My. That's right, baby. And if you're young, you can still bang to it. If you're my age, you probably don't bang to anything anymore, but it's okay. It's not your fault that the Tampa Bay Buccaneers made you impotent. You, not me. I'm saying I was you. 800-771-1025. Johnny B. Tampa on all social media. Of course, you already know 1025 The Bone. Check us out. We're on YouTube right now. You guys will be on YouTube on Friday nights too, right, Thomas?
1: We are still trying to figure that out.
0: Okay. I'll find out. I'll tune in on Friday night. Better see you there. Perfect, though. Friday nights, 8 o'clock, because most of the time, games are Thursdays and Saturdays, so you'd be jammed right in between two games.
1: Yep, there is, six times during the season that they are going to play on a Friday, and I think we have Christmas on a Friday.
0: Yeah.
1: So I think we are going to shift that to a different day.
0: That's what we do normally. That's what Dom does during hockey season. He'll switch around either Tuesday, Wednesday, and kind of make it work so you're still there. But yeah, it's exciting, man. Good stuff, dude. Maybe I'll pop in with you guys once or twice during the season. You never know.
1: Yeah, we're excited. We're gonna be asking, you know, our dream interview we got to do last year, which was Phil Esposito.
0: Oh my God.
1: Was the best interview we've ever had. I don't think we could ever top that again.
0: He's gold, dude. He is absolute gold. They were doing a podcast for a while, Martini Mondays, with him and Chief.
1: Yep.
0: And they were going down to one of my maybe my favorite happy hour spot, Bellini's. Am I saying it right? Over in Ybor. They were going down there having drinks and just talking about the old times, and it was so cool because that guy has stories for days. So does Chief. But I every time I've been around Phil, I clam up, dude. He's like Tony Soprano to me. You know what I mean?
1: Yeah,
0: like,
1: the lightning came to us and we had asked for that interview, and then they finally came back and said, we have Phil Esposito, and we were like, oh my gosh. And we had just done Braden Coburn,
0: yeah,
1: like just a couple of days prior, but this got overshadowed because it was Phil Esposito.
0: Of course.
1: And it was only supposed to be an hour, and I think we went over because he kept talking.
0: Yeah, let him.
1: He called me old.
0: Awesome.
1: He was trying to talk about a restaurant, and he's like, Schooley, I'm sure you're old enough to remember this restaurant. And I was like, hey, dude. But there's something about Phil, and I think we are going to try to help that this year. Do you know he wants to be in the Hall of Fame for being a builder, for bringing the Tampa Bay Lightning here to Tampa? And they have never considered him, and he said he would give his playing Hall of Fame career back to be in there for a builder. He'd rather be in the Hall of Fame as a builder.
0: Wow. A lot of people don't know that we don't have the Tampa Bay Lightning without Phil Esposito.
1: Correct.
0: Like, he's the one that got the exhibition game at the Thunderdome. They got interest there. What was it? 30,000 people showed up to a game. And then a couple years later, they announced we have the Tampa Bay Lightning.
1: Well, that was at the Expo Center.
0: Yes.
1: And they had to pull seats back when they came and got regulated by the NHL. They pulled seats back to make it standard
0: size. I saw a game there.
1: And then once the NHL left, they actually shrunk the rink.
0: Right.
1: So that they could get more fans in there. But really, you don't have Nashville with a team, Carolina with right. a team, Dallas with a team, without Phil Esposito showing that hockey could go in the South.
0: Absolutely. We proved not only can it be in the South, but the fan base can be one of the strongest in the world, and they can consistently win in the Sunshine. By the way, it's Bernini and Ebor. I don't know why I said my brain just farted all over itself. All right, let's take a break. We come back. It is Wednesday. I have Thomas Gouley in here, him and Shooter, who have had a great, great We the Thunder fan podcast for the Lightning for a long time, are starting their official FM radio show this Friday at 8 o'clock, and they'll be on every Friday unless they get moved by the schedule. We'll talk a little bit more. I want to talk about the new roster moves and what you expect right out the gate, because they have an away game, but then they have like a three-game homestand coming up. And it's going to be crazy here in Tampa with everything that's happening in sports all in and around here, because I believe we have Rays playoff baseball being played on the same exact nights as our two home Lightning games.
1: We do.
0: So it's a lot of stuff going on. We'll take your phone calls when we come back. This is the Mike Calta After Show.
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0: I can feel it down in my plums. 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
6: You ready?
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0: They were packed.
1: Yes.
0: We're bringing local business back, baby.
1: They listened to our tips?
0: It must have been a little bit everything. My name is John Senning. He is Dizzy. Welcome to Senning Show. We got a hell of a program for you today. At 2 o'clock, if everything goes as planned, truly probably in my top 10 favorite pro wrestlers of all time. You might know him as Dolph Ziggler from the WWE years ago. He is now a part of TNA Wrestling. They've got a big pay-per-view coming up in Tampa a little bit later in October. So we'll be joined by Nick Namath of TNA Wrestling at 2 o'clock. I got a lot of stuff I want to talk to him about. He's a huge Browns fan, which I on most times we'd be able to poke him about, but obviously because the Browns came to town and beat down on the Bucks, a little bit different. I am hoping to run some old New Age Shooter tape by him as well. You know, I think I've given up on the dream of being a pro wrestler, but maybe we'll let Nick Namath run down some New Age Shooter tape and see what he thinks about it.
1: It's funny because when you sent it to me, it's almost like I'm watching. You ever watch a show you're like, you feel like you're watching again for the first time?
0: Yeah.
1: It's like that.
0: Yeah. And I've said this a million times.
1: It's good technique.
0: If you've never heard me say it, the only thing that I've ever had like pumping through my veins that I really thought I wanted to do with my life outside of radio, truly, as bizarre as it sounds, and it's a good laugh, was I thought that I wanted to be or could be or tried to be a pro wrestler.
1: Yeah.
0: I had a friend whose dad bought him a ring. We then rented out a giant warehouse where we ended up having somebody come in and train us all. We did shows there. We charged people tickets. And some of them went on to not be big wrestlers, but some of them, you know, got paid at some point in their life to be wrestlers. And it just makes me so sad because we had almost all of those shows on VHS tapes. We sold the VHS tapes. I don't have one of them. That clip I show is the only thing that I think exists out there at all. Somebody has the VHS tapes, but
1: so these were like real patrons, because like none of your friends have it. You could call them like, hey, you get the tape that you bought?
0: I've asked the people that were like in charge, the people that you would think would have them, and over the years nobody seems to have them. I've even tracked down the guy that was like the videographer, and I think he told me about like he had everything in a storage unit, and then somebody, and then he didn't pay the rent, and then somebody came and swooped it up Storage War style.
1: Yeah.
0: So I don't know. Yep. Dude, there's that's an interesting thing. I've been following the story online. You ever see hear of Juggling the Jenkins? Tiffany Jenkins, you ever heard of her? She was kind of big. No. She's a big influencer. Okay.
1: Tiffany Jenkins?
0: Yeah, so she's like a mom influencer.
1: No.
0: She talks a lot about addiction and things like that. The reason I know her is I worked at Ruby Tuesday with her.
1: Oh,
0: and
1: okay.
0: Then she went on to become internet famous. And she's been posting the last couple weeks about a family storage unit that had like all of their family heirlooms, and somebody forgot to pay the bill, and they went in and sold it.
1: Yeah.
0: So they've been like tracking down, like they sold it to a Goodwill up in Alabama or something like that. So now they're like trying to track down where all of their belongings are.
1: Have you ever tried to go to one of those?
0: No. We were just talking about them off air. Did you see Nolan bought one?
1: No.
0: Nolan bought one.
1: No.
0: Shout out to Nolan, wherever you are. And it had all these wild coin collection in it. So he's been putting it in this app. And I think it's, according to the app, said he has like $14,000 worth of coins. Rare. Like
1: 14,000?
0: Yeah, like old... Mike Allstott and Buccaneers memorabilia.
1: Okay. Yeah, yeah.
0: I think it would be pretty, it would be a fun thing to do.
1: It would be. Slump God, he used to do it a while back, and he'd get like a big, what's it called? Like
0: a chest.
1: Like a tractor.
0: A tractor?
1: Not a tractor. A hitch.
0: Okay. And, a trailer.
1: A trailer hitch. Thank
0: okay,
1: you.
0: There we go.
1: And he would go
0: is Dizzy tries to explain white people things.
1: Yeah.
0: It's white people charades.
1: He would go and buy these things, and he's like, it's a lot like Storage Wars. You can't go in it. You could see the boxes and stuff.
0: It's also a gamble. You might end up with just all of somebody's trash.
1: Yes, but for the most part, it's like you end up with furniture, you end up with stuff people just want to, like, he got a bunch of video game stuff and sold them. And
0: then that's the thing. I think you need to find the people that do it and do it well. They know where to sell it. They know who will take what. They've got a video game guy. They've got a coin guy, a gold guy, a furniture guy, so that you can, you know, sell it quickly and make your nut.
2: It would be fun just to go.
1: I want to go.
2: Yeah, we should go. Let's do it. It should be a fun little pastime. Is we just buy and then we turn it into our own little like YouTube series. Like,
1: yeah,
2: what's in the storage unit?
1: I was asked to go do something today with Javon. And I was like, I gotta wait for John, man. We gotta go.
2: Did he ask you to go get a gator?
1: Yeah.
2: Why didn't I get an invite?
1: Well, because it's all the way in Tampa side. It was like literally like a rock throw away.
2: Oh, really?
1: Yeah.
2: Dude, we have to do that.
1: I'm telling you, that'll be fun.
2: Dude, I wanna hop on a gator, man.
1: You want to hop on it?
2: I'll hop on a gator. I'll hop on a gator's back. Absolutely.
1: Like, to put the stuff on.
2: Yeah.
1: We can't have the harness on. You have to jump on
2: its back. Yeah, I'll jump on it.
1: Indiana Jones style.
2: And then, you know, I think from that point, you got to hold its mouth shut. And take the electric. Sorry, that sounded like the Danielle grapefruit noise, actually.
1: Oh, yes.
2: But that was me wrapping electrical tape around the gator's mouth is actually what that was.
1: I think for season 3, we're going to have a lot of stuff planned that we're going to have to put out visually on YouTube and stuff with good cameras.
2: Yeah, absolutely. The cameras are getting better every day. That's a lie. Let's just notice the camera.
1: Well, it always looks good here. Once it hits the streaming.
2: You, like, in the studio, that camera right now that is on you looks like damn near 4K. Like, let's that see. Picture.
1: You look
2: it doesn't look.
1: On it.
2: That's a lie.
1: What's
2: that's
1: the
2: a,
1: difference? That's a lie.
2: I think it's the lighting, personally. Okay. Like, I feel like I look like, well, I mean, you are darker than me, but I'm also darker than I appear. Does that make sense?
1: Like, on camera?
2: Like, it's...
1: In person, you're darker than camera.
2: It makes me look very Caspery.
1: Yes.
2: Very, very washed out, I think, is the...
1: Yeah, I see you on camera, I go, look at that white fool, and I see you in person, I go, look at this Bantu.
2: Yeah. My Bantu.
1: Bantu.
2: Bantu, brother. If you did miss that the other afternoon, I think we did it when Drew was in here. My mom and dad did it like some sort of extensive, I don't even know the name of it. It was a ancestry deep dive that was way more than I ever got from 23andMe, and found out that I've got my dad's side comes from the Bantu people of Africa. So
1: Red John,
2: you know what, that little bit of something, the little bit of seasoning that you sense, that's not your imagination. That is 100% real. Traced back to West Central Africa. Near the modern border of Cameroon and Nigeria.
1: I knew there was something about that seasoning.
2: Yep.
1: I go, this is not a regular guy.
2: We were, my people were a big part of domestication of yams and bananas, along with the adoption of ironworking technology, allowed for significant population growth. You think there's any like Bantu people music?
1: Of course. But I'm sure it's all just like hitting drums and chanting.
2: Hold on, let's find out. Because, you know, I'm such a music guy that I feel like maybe if I hear this,

0: too much auto tune.
1: Oh, you're ready to tune out of your own people?
0: I was looking for. I wanted something a little more
1: traditional.
0: Traditional.
1: Yes.
0: Powerful song to.
1: Lion King.
0: Dude, powerful song to call Bantu African ancestors.
1: This is what you should put on when you go do your plunges. And you just get blessed by your people. Baptized almost.
0: Dude, I need to start my... Dude, look at my people, dude.
1: Have you seen Black Panther? Be like when he goes to the... Oh, yeah. The ancestral plane, man. You'll see all your ancestors in their garbs welcoming you with open hands.
0: Oh wow, dude! This is good. Like I'm feeling a reverberation through my whole body right now. I think this is like what people feel like right before they start speaking in tongues.
1: Someone in their office is working, and this is coming from their speakers, and they're like, "It's the Bantu people, John's people."
0: I feel alive.
1: Oh, you
0: dude.
1: Know what we need?
0: Oh, the
1: oh, those are maracas.
0: Oh, yeah,
1: though.
0: that would be cross pollination. I left them somewhere. What do you got over there? Oh, yeah, that's very Bantu. If you feel this through your whole bones right now, even if you are a white person, you may have some Bantu heritage, much like me. I believe it's 1.7%. Oh, that's good.
1: That is good. Oh, man.
0: Now I feel alive. Thank you. Thank you. Thank you, everybody, for respecting my heritage. Letting me speak out a little bit today. I will say this. I want to put it out into the universe. I want to put it out in the universe, and I want it to be fact. I am out to him. I have not heard back, but I'm going to say it loud. I'm going to say it proud. Next week, circle it on your calendar. We must make next week, and only if he says it's okay, the return of Pat Maroon.
1: Woo!
0: To Senning Show. I have no reason to believe that will happen or that that even can happen. I have hit him up. I just don't know. But I wanted to say it out loud as lightning season gets underway. I hope that he reemerges and that we can all be friends again. And he'll be here in the studio, hopefully, fingers crossed, sometime next week.
1: We have to do something with him besides just talk to him. We have to play a game or something. I wish we didn't do the what that tastes like last week and we got him to play that.
0: Well, at the very least, you know what I was thinking? At the very least, and I feel like it's a tradition because I think we did it the first time we had him in last season or the first or second time. At the very least, I need to re-up on my smelling salts.
1: And
0: we need to make sure that we rip some smelling salts with the boys.
1: Or maybe we upgrade. You've seen that Josh Allen's like has the chewing ones.
0: Oh, what?
1: There's like he's like chewing smelling salts.
0: No.
1: I don't know what. Yes, I promise you.
0: Chewing smelling salts.
1: Yes.
0: I'm up for that.
1: Because didn't they
0: dangerous.
1: Say you're not supposed to be you're not like the NFL banned?
0: Oh yeah.
1: Them? Yeah.
0: Oh yeah, no. Well, this is not a good thing.
1: Oh, okay.
0: Josh Allen caught chewing on smelling salts in bizarre scene.
1: Oh, okay.
0: So unless he's...
1: he was throwing for like 280 yards after. So.
0: The former NFL MVP was biting down on a packet of smelling salts while throwing on the sideline. The internet is having a field day over Josh Allen chewing smelling salts. Many joke that it must be giving him a boost. That cannot be good. Filled with ammonia carbonate are typically used by first responders as stimulants to restore consciousness. I'll take a chew of them.
1: I mean, if an NFL player could do it.
0: Yeah, I mean, we're essentially professional athletes.
1: We're
0: here.
1: That caliber.
0: I've got Nemeth. Nemeth. It's pronounced Nemeth. Nick Nemeth.
1: Okay.
0: Well, I said Nemeth, maybe. Nemeth.
1: You did?
0: Maybe.
1: Okay.
0: I don't know.
1: Well, you better get it right when he's in here.
0: Nemeth. Nemeth.
1: I'm put you through the table.
0: Nemeth. Nemeth. Nemeth.
1: Nemeth.
0: Nemeth. Nemeth.
1: It's like Nemethis.
0: Nemeth. My nemesis, dude. Dude, I want to throw something at you. Well, I want to throw two things at you. So you know, forever and always, really since the beginning of the show, the backbone of at least this first segment is me sharing the drama, the things that happen in my neighborhood and things like that. Well, since we lost Brody, I'm just not out and about as much. Like it's just a simple thing that I was out 3, 4, 5 times a day walking the neighborhood, getting a glimpse of my people and of my neighborhood and understanding what was going on.
1: And no cart right now, right?
0: No cart right now either, which that's going to change very soon. Shout out to Justin and Mark over at I-4 Power because that's going to change very, very soon. But so we started walking at night

0: just to get out,
1: yeah,
0: to put some miles on, but also be a part of the community. And then the new thing that I started doing, and I'm probably like 2 weeks deep on this, is I've started sitting outside on the front porch in the morning. Man. And drinking my coffee. It's perfect. The sun shines right at around 8:15 right into my face. I love the way that it feels. And dude, I can't tell you how much I love just meeting and greeting strangers on the street every single morning. It's become like my favorite pastime of the day.
1: So you sit out in the morning, early morning, with your coffee, yep, patrolling.
0: Yep.
1: Basically, you're sitting in your patrol car, but it's your front bench. Pretty and you much. See a guy, you don't go, "Hey,
0: exactly.
1: Good morning." They go, and you go, "What house are you? Where do you live?"
0: I try to stir up. I try to get people talking. Try to find out if there's any drama in the hood that I need to know about since I've been out of the game. For a minute, dude, it's me in the chair with my coffee, Roman, the cat, sitting right at my feet. Yeah. And it's a great way to start your day. Just getting a little bit of sun and, intermingling with your neighbors.
1: Now, do you treat this moment the same way you used to treat like walking Brody, where it's like no phone, no music, you're just in the moment?
0: I pretty much. Yeah. Yeah. Okay. Yeah. Yeah. This morning was just funny because I was out there for maybe 30 minutes and it was just like people they weren't coming to talk to me. They're probably actually bothered by me.
1: Yes,
0: I just start talking to them as they're,
1: they're like, "Is this prick talking to
0: I'm
1: us?"
0: Like, "Hey dude, I have the most old man approach to conversation with strangers ever because it's always just weather. Like I just everybody, I'll be like, "I got to enjoy this dry weather while we can. There's rain coming."
1: Okay.
0: There's rain. And then once you start with the weather, then you know, you can start.
1: You can start. You reel them in?
0: Yeah. I reel them in that way. And then they're like, "Oh, is that your cat?" Next thing you know, I'm telling them Roman's life story. And it's just a good way to keep my village strong, you know, since I've been off the streets for a while.
1: When you tell them the story, do you tell them the true story? Well, actually, it was their house over there, his cat. And then he kind of just came here and I kept him.
0: No, not yet. I will. Well, let me tell you this. So this morning there was somebody down and over, okay, and it's like it's early, like I don't know what this person was doing
1: in their car.
0: No, they were on their front porch.
1: Oh, okay.
0: Bumping music.
1: All right.
0: Bumping.
1: Yeah.
0: Piss me off
1: because you're supposed to be in tranquility.
0: No, I just
1: John says you can't listen to music on your front porch.
0: But you'd be proud of me.
1: Rules.
0: You'd be proud of me because it took everything in me to not talk trash about them to every person that walked
1: by.
0: People
1: were they bumping
0: by. I don't know. It didn't sound good. It didn't. It honestly,
1: hip-hop?
0: Hip hop ish, but it sounded a little bit like Jelly Roll. I don't know. It was. I couldn't make out exactly what it was, but it took everything in me to be like, "How about these pieces of trash over here?" Like to every single person that that they walked by.
1: Someone walks by, you're like 8:05 in the morning. You hear this, right?
0: Yes.
1: You hear this? It's not a lawnmower. Tell you that. Yeah. Not working on their house.
0: That's exactly what was running through my mind.
1: I'd fit in that neighborhood.
0: My veins, to say the least. The other thing I wanted to bring up, I got a question for you. So, you know, around Christmas time, we here at the 102.5 The Bone, and really all of the stations for the most part, and I hate this is going to be borderline offensive because I know that for everybody, people still work. So this is going to be offensive. A lot of the station kind of closes down for 2 weeks.
1: Yes.
0: Except Diz will probably be here working a bunch of those days.
1: Mm-hmm.
0: But let's just leave all that. Let's not sour the moment.
1: Let's talk about the important people.
0: Not the important people. Oh. I have a question for you. So we had this idea that we were going to go on this giant road trip over the 2 weeks that we're off. And last night we had a plan that we were going to, you know, plot it all out and figure out where we were going to go, where we were going to drive. And about 10 minutes into having the conversation, I went, "I don't think I want to do this. I don't think," because it just hit me that we were driving so much. We were going to fly to Arkansas and then drive back. And then once we started plotting it out, it's days and days of on the road.
1: Yeah.
0: So you end up spending maybe half of the time that you're off doing nothing but driving.
1: Okay. I mean, it's hard because I like a good road trip.
0: I like a good road trip too, but like, this is a lot. This was a lot of drive. This would be, you know,
1: give me an hour. Yeah.
0: Well, so for example, like the first leg, we start in Arkansas and then we were going to go to Hot Springs, Arkansas. So that was like 5 hours. Then we were thinking about driving from Hot Springs, Arkansas to New Orleans. That was about 9 hours.
1: Ooh.
0: Then, you know, where we go from New Orleans, we wanted to try and make it to the mountains. That's, you know, upwards of 10 hours.
1: Yeah, that sounds good. But on like retired people, that's like what your parents are doing. When you have, like you said, like a strict kind of like timeline of where you could do stuff, I would agree that's way too much driving. I thought you were going to say 4 hours here, no, 2 hours here, an hour here. Yeah. That once you hit the 9 hours, that was the biggest jump where I go, oh, no, hell yeah. Because I've done 9 hours. It's fun until the seventh hour or something. You're like, why are we still in the car? Well,
0: and I think you just want to, at some point, you're just looking for a destination that's not, like, none of the destinations would even be that long. Like, you're in a place for a day or 2 days. So we started talking last night about throwing that out the window. And really, we just started thinking about, like, a place we would want to go during the first week of vacation.
1: Yeah.
0: And keep in mind, I'm not, you know, I probably make 5 times less than Mike Calta. So, like, it has to be within the scope of reality. But I'm open to anything. And I was going to ask you if you could go on a trip anywhere in the continental United States of America to, like, relax, but also maybe have a little bit of excitement for, like, 4 days. Where would you go?
1: Ooh.
0: Underrated vacation spots in the United States of America is what I'm asking for here.
1: I think the easy answer, you've been to tons of times, and I've only been once, and it was with someone I didn't really care for, so it ruined it, and that was Colorado and Denver and all that places.
0: That's not a bad idea. That did not pop. Keep in mind, it's not guaranteed, and we're not afraid of snow, but there is a possibility that at that time of year, we could be dealing with snow and things like that. We started poking around last night. And it's crazy. People can't believe it when I say this about the Keys, about going down to the Keys for like 4 or 5 days.
1: Not bad. It's just it's very Florida.
0: That is. And that's I think that is ultimately what I came to. Yeah. Is it's like, are we looking for a complete change of pace and to be somewhere that is astronomically different from the place in which we live? Or would we be fine being on the beach? And I don't really know the answer to that. But we talked about going on a cruise. We found a cruise line. Virgin Cruise Line leaves out of Miami. No children.
1: Oh, I love those ideas. Adult only. Yeah,
0: and
1: yeah.
0: The places we were looking at, we looked at this little resort thing in Key West. Also 21 and over as well. Wherever if we stay somewhere.
1: Yeah.
0: For an extended period of time, we will be looking for a place that is not child friendly.
1: What about a nice national park or something like that where you could drive out to like the place in the mountains with the forest,
0: like Yellowstone or something like that.
1: But maybe somewhere where you could even set up camp.
0: I would set up camp. I mean, it takes a little bit more prepping and planning, and then you're not. If we're talking about a place like Yellowstone, we'd have to fly. So then you'd have to, I guess, rent your camp equipment or some version of it. But I don't know. We just started having the conversation last night about just places we've never been or places that would be cool to spend a few days. Because what I'm looking for ultimately is to be able to relax, unplug, but also have a little bit of activity and excitement somewhere in there.
1: What I loved, and I know it's the easy answer, about Colorado, and I'm sure there's other places like this, it's just the whole thing of even if you're driving down the street to go get something, the landscape.
0: It's so cool.
1: So beautiful.
0: I love it. I always wondered, like, what that would be like for, like, do you take it for granted? Like, we've got the beach not too far away from us. Yeah. Not that you see it every day, but just the idea of, like, walking out your front door every day and it being immaculate beauty. Just mountain range. I mean, my cousin had an apartment in Denver proper, and I remember going sitting out on his balcony, and you just had this beautiful skyline of the mountains. And you know, I just wonder if the people who live there forever, they take it for granted, or if it's still pretty cool every damn day.
1: I think it's about 70-30. It's the same way, kind of like how you speak, like, I'll drive down a certain bridge or go down a certain street in Florida, and we'll be on the, you know, by the Gulf or something, running along the water, and I'll go, oh my God, man.
0: Like, it is pretty cool. I have a little bit of that every time I go over the bridge, to be honest with you. I'll go over the bridge, and I'll just look around and
1: see the other bridges, see the cityscapes.
0: Dude, like, what a place. Yeah. What a place to live. I don't think I ever mentioned it, but dude, when we left that day, when we flew to Arkansas a couple weeks ago, it really hit me just how cool this area is. Yeah. Flying across St. Pete and Tampa and just seeing how intertwined, it's probably going to be the thing that kills us all, but like just seeing how intertwined and interwoven with the water this whole area is, it's very, very, very cool. And I try not to take that for granted, but I'm sure depending on where you live, people do.
1: I thought you guys were planning to go get a cabin though around the wintertime and stay up.
0: Yeah, that was kind of going to be maybe just a weekend later in the winter. The problem is because I want to go ice fishing and need it to it won't be cold enough yet. The lakes up in Michigan probably won't
1: February, March.
0: Something like that. So yeah. I'm just not sure. All these people seem to have ideas, so I'll take a couple. Setting show, you're live on the air. Who's this?
2: This is Brent. How you doing, man?
0: What's up, man? How are you?
2: Hey, I was, hold on 1 second.
0: Yeah, no problem.
2: No, I apologize. No,
0: it's fine. It's fine. You called and you weren't ready to go. It's completely fine. No need to apologize.
1: It's not a show we're on.
2: Have you ever thought about like the historical heritage resorts, like the Greenbrier, maybe the Equinox up in Vermont?
0: Ooh, Vermont. But the thing about something like that, though, dude, at Christmas time, like we could potentially be snowed in, which I'm not totally opposed to, but.
2: You could be, but I mean, same thing with the Greenbrier as well. But if you just want like an unplugged, sit out on the porch, rocking chair.
0: Yeah, I like that.
2: A little adult beverage, smoke, whatever.
0: Yeah, I like adult things.
2: I would look at that. Newport, Rhode Island would also be another place that I would recommend for like just a weekend, not kid friendly. Okay. Just with two of you get to unwind.
0: I appreciate it. Monica hit me up and said Boone, North Carolina. It's funny because my parents are literally about to take a trip up to Boone in a couple weeks to see they have some of the just most amazing color changes up in Boone, North Carolina.
1: She would be good, someone good to pick with because she's just like you where it comes to, she doesn't want to leave the U.S. when it comes to looking at places.
0: Yeah.
1: I'm going to name five places. And I'm going to tell you what they're related to, but I want you to guess first.
0: Okay, so they all have a connection.
1: They all have a connection.
0: Okay, this is a fun game.
1: Ohio.
0: Okay.
1: Maine.
0: Okay.
1: New York.
0: Okay.
1: Pennsylvania.
0: Oh.
1: And Kentucky.
0: They don't all have recreational weed, do they?
1: No.
0: They might. Is it? I need a little more hint on the connection. Is it like a television or like an entertain? It's a music. Oh, these are the homes of the Bantu people.
1: Bantu community is prevalent in Midwest and the Northeast regions, and these are the states they're considered their hubs.
0: Dude, so you're telling me I could connect with my people? This would be more than just a vacation. This would be a spiritual enlightenment for me to reconnect with my tribes.
1: Little of both. You walking around, you're seeing the nice stuff, and then you see someone that looks like Spike, but you go, why do I feel connected to this guy?
0: Imagine I start posting pictures of my Christmas vacation and I'm in the full Bantu garb. I've got the head thing on. I got the little dress on and everything. I like where your head is.
1: Thank you.
0: I do like reconnecting with my family. Setting show, you're live. Who's this?
3: Hey there, this is Hunter. How are you guys doing today?
0: What up, Hunter? We're doing pretty damn good. How about you?
3: I'm doing all right. I got a place for you. If you're willing to travel, I have a glamping place in Costa Rica that's awesome.
0: What's it called?
3: It's called Volcano Tenrio. It's a glamping area right at the base of a volcano. They have ATVs you can do, horseback riding. You look out over the rainforest.
0: Nice,
3: you get woken up by monkeys.
0: How do you...
3: Everything.
1: Whoa.
3: What's that?
1: Come on, employees, relax.
0: Hey,
3: no, actually, not an employee. Father-in-law and mother-in-law own it with my goddaughter's.
0: Oh, you are connected. You are connected to this place, like actually.
3: Yes. It's my in-laws and my daughter's godfather's place down there.
0: I'm looking at the photos right now. How do I, silly question, get to Costa Rica? Like, do I take a direct flight into Costa Rica?
3: Yep,
0: is that a thing?
3: You can do a direct flight from Tampa. Actually, they fly out of St. Pete and they go right to Costa Rica. They fly into San Jose, I believe.
0: All right. I'm saving this place on my list, so I appreciate it. Hunter sent me.
3: I'll throw you a DM with their link for all their information.
0: All right. Very cool. Costa Rica might be cool. I did throw out Mexico last night. But I also, I just think it just depends on where you are. And I mean, I don't know.
1: And if you're going on the thing in April, then.
0: I don't know.
1: It's Cozumel.
0: I don't know. I don't know where that stands. That's actually a good point.
1: You think they're going to have the 20th and not invite the Golden Child Johnson?
0: Yeah. Yes, I do, actually. Oh. When you say it that way, I do. I think that absolutely is a possibility. Yeah, I really do. All right, let's step aside. I appreciate all of the phone calls. If you do want to send me DMs or anything like that, I am open to suggestions. But when we come back, ironically, all this talking of vacationing and cruising and things like that. You know, if you can't take your kids on the cruise with you, there's probably just one major thing you should not do, and this lady did that. We'll give you the info and much more. Your next chance at $1,000 comes up at 2:00. We will also be joined by formerly known as Dolph Ziggler, Nick Nemeth. from TNA Wrestling at 2 o'clock. Keep it locked to the bone.

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0: 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That thing.
9: That thing.
0: It's time for That

0: found your way right here, and that counts for something. This is Senning Show. My name is John Senning. He is Dizzy. Hit us up on social media at the John Senning, at Dizzy for Mayor. Another busy weekend in the Bonaverse. This Saturday, you will be able to come out and meet me. That's an M-E-A-T. Meet me at the Brisket Shop from 12 to 1. I've got a fat daddy stack of tailgate passes for the Mike Calta Bud Light tailgate on Sunday. We'll be giving away every 5 minutes. So come out, eat some of the best damn food you're going to find on planet Earth, and also get your tailgate passes. And then on Sunday, it's the tailgate. You're going to be out there?
1: Yeah, I'll be out there, man.
0: I will be out there as well.
1: I'm actually going with Pops.
0: Oh, you are?
1: Well, sorry. Ian.
0: Oh! I was like, dude, your dad. That's so cool. You heard it. Just a true all-star lineup this week. Mike Calta will be there. I hear Bobby Kelly will be there. I've heard reports that maybe Galvin will be there. Diz will be there. Ian will be there. I'll be there, and maybe we'll get a face-off between Warren Sapp and Scotty the Body.
1: Ooh.
0: That I'm not. From what I understand, they will both be there.
1: Yes.
0: I don't know where things stand. I don't know if more is developed in the DMs, but that might be the worth the price of admission right there.
1: You gonna wear a magic shirt?
0: Yeah.
1: You're an ally. That's your people, man. Dude, crashing tailgates up there.
0: Dude, I will tell you, I don't know what's going on. I think they are secretly positioning me to be the newest member of Magic 94.9.
1: You're going to work with the Pixies.
0: I don't know. All I know is that everything that I've done over the past 3 weeks has pretty much involved Scotty, Abby, and Alexia. So either they're going to blow it all up and they're coming to work here, or vice versa. But yes, those are my teammates.
1: So if you had to get sent over there, what would you want? A morning show, and then they're part of your ensemble? Are you part of theirs? What is it?
0: If I had to pick, mornings would be better because I might be able to get a little more time to do whatever we wanted to do. And then I would have to, honestly, and Scotty, this is all love, but this is just for the show. I would have to boot everybody, and it would probably be me and Abby. It would be Johnny and Abby in the morning.
1: You said kick everyone. It was one person you kicked.
0: Yeah. Well, Alexia too.
1: Kicking her too.
0: Yeah, yeah. Okay. Well, I mean, they'll have it'll be Scotty in the afternoons.
1: Yeah.
0: And then
1: why don't you just kick them on? Get Danielle in there.
0: Okay, I didn't know if that was an option. Yeah. I didn't know if I had to keep anybody or not. So I don't know what's happening, but yes, we're definitely working together a lot lately, and it's been fun.
1: Yeah.
0: I think that's it. Saturday morning as well. We also have the Mike Allstott Family Foundation bottle pick release at the Liquor Depot in Tampa on Waters. We're going to have Mike Allstott, yes, the Mike Allstott, the A-Train, in studio tomorrow at 2 o'clock with Trey from Liquor Depot. Our buddy Rich from the Mike Allstott Family Foundation will be in the house as well. And that bottle, for anybody, if you know anything about bourbon at all, it is a Penelope single barrel pick. And I was reading about it last night. So this barrel, when they do the Havana in the past, it's aged in rum casks for a period of time. And then at the end, it's aged in maple syrup barrels.
1: Okay.
0: But this is a very unique one of one Havana barrel pick where it has only been aged in maple syrup barrels.
1: Ooh.
0: So it's going to have a super rich flavor. I cannot wait. I imagine they're going to bring a bottle tomorrow and let us try it. But it goes to a great cause. The Mike Allstott Family Foundation does so much damn good in this community. And Mike Allstott is just one of the sweetest guys. We're lucky to have him as a legend in this community because he's always giving back. And this was a cool way for Trey, and Mike to get together and raise a bunch of money for the foundation. So that'll happen live on the air with Mike in studio at 2 in the barrel pick. You can get that bottle Saturday morning at the Liquor Depot on Waters. I don't know what parents do if they want to go on vacation for extended periods of time. I'm without having kids, I feel like I can't really judge when you put your kids with a babysitter and when you don't. I mean, I think like a 2-month-old infant, and I'm saying I can't judge, but I'm about to judge. Like a 2-month-old infant, I would think the majority of parents aren't leaving that baby for more than a day unless it is something dire or work related or something serious. Like to take your 2-month-old baby, no matter the situation, and leave them with an upstanding babysitter.
1: Oh, babysitter. To go.
0: Well, no,
1: oh,
0: okay. I'm saying whoever it is, I'm just talking about leaving a 2-month-old infant for a leisurely trip.
1: Yeah.
0: Seems that that on the surface alone feels
1: insane.
0: Crazy to me.
1: Yeah.
0: This mom did that only 10 times worse. A Florida mother walked off a 3-day cruise to the Bahamas and into a Miami-Dade County jail on Monday after being accused of leaving her four children, including a two-month-old infant, home by themselves so she could go on a weekend getaway. Customs and Border Protection officers took the woman, Natalie Belzari, into custody right after she disembarked from the Carnival Conquest, on Monday and handed the North Miami Beach woman over to the local police. Court documents, she appeared in court on Tuesday, where she is facing four counts of felony child neglect. You think people are leaving their kids alone way more than you think?
1: Yes, absolutely.
0: Like for every one person that gets busted, there's thousands and thousands of people who leave their kids all of the time, and they just make it work.
1: Yes. Were you a latchkey kid?
0: Not really. I mean, the summers at some point, maybe it was a smidge earlier, we were being left alone than some. I would imagine 11, 12 was when we started getting left alone, but never when we were real little. The North Miami Beach Police Department was alerted that the children might be home alone by the father of the two-month-old child. According to the criminal complaint, he told investigators that he spotted a WhatsApp story by the woman that appeared to show a cruise ticket on Thursday and was told by the 29-year-old mother she was going to leave the children with their great-grandmother. 2 days later, the child's father went to the home where he saw that the television was on and could hear children inside. The complaint continues. The police department report states officers and firefighters responded to the scene and forced their way into the apartment where the four children were found hiding together in the bathroom. The complaint did not list the ages of all four children, but indicated that in addition to the infant, one of the other children was only 2 years old.
1: Yeah, I thought it said infant 2 and 4, or maybe a little older than that. And also I saw, I don't know if it wasn't in that article, but the mom was on like live when she was getting arrested at the cruise thing. And she was acting like she had no idea what this was for.
0: Dude, what would be, I would say in my own personal opinion, if there's not a kid that's 14 or 15, that to me is still crazy. But just for your own personal peace, I would say if there's not a kid that's 15 years old, then it's crazy no matter what. But 15, I can see being somewhat trustworthy enough to, but still a 2-year-old and a 2-month-old, like that's, what's the kid?
1: It's the ages and the time.
0: Yeah.
1: The ages for sure, you need someone older, but also like they're doing overnight stuff. You got to cook. Like I think my mom, when my sister was like 13, she would leave us alone for like an hour or two because my sister could watch us. My sister was always like, very by the rules. She's very like Monica.
0: Oh, I thought you were pointing at me. Oh, you son of a bitch.
1: She's like, she would snitch on anything I do. So she was trustworthy and she would never get into trouble. So at 13, my mom would maybe go, I'm going to the grocery. I'll be back in an hour. And that's the most. But overnight, no.
0: I do have an interesting question here about the dad. Let me re-step that. So 2 days later, the father went to the home where he saw that the television was on and could hear children inside. Again, he did do the right thing. He stepped up and probably called the police. But if you're the dad of a 2-month-old kid, and you think your infant is inside that home potentially alone, how are you not busting down that door?
1: He probably knows what she's like, and he's probably like, I bust down that door, and then now I'm in trouble. Maybe, and I'm gonna go away because she'll charge me.
0: But still, I mean, I'm talking pure parental instinct.
1: Like, yeah, you think like Mama Bear, but now it's Papa Bear's taking over.
0: We're talking about an infant. What, babies even open their eyes at 2 months? They still are like little kittens. Their eyes aren't even open. They got no teeth. They got no, they can't do anything.
1: Yeah.
0: They're like little, or essentially just a little worm at that point. I know they open their eyes.
1: I think it's literally just he knows she's crazy and annoying and he's going to get in trouble and now he won't be able to be near his kids. So he has to call the authorities and get it
0: and
1: all
0: maybe,
1: on paper.
0: And it doesn't have the timeline there. Like, yeah. I guess he could have been there. He could have called them right there.
1: Yeah, I imagine.
0: Or he
1: so.
0: Goes home and he's chilling. He's like, you know what?
1: Maybe I should call.
0: I think those kids might be alone in there. I'm going to go ahead and give them a call.
1: He goes home. He's like, I'm going to watch the game first and then tend to those kids.
0: So the children's great grandmother told police that the woman told her that she would drop off the children because she was, dude, nobody cares in this family. So she said she would drop off the children because she was going out of town, but she just never did. The brother of this woman added that he was told to check on the children. Through the course of the investigation, police determined that Belzer had purchased the 3-day ticket for a cruise that departed on Friday. 3 days later, local and federal law enforcement were waiting for her when the ship returned.
1: Does it say where she went to? Because not that that matters, but it's kind of like, you just went to the Bahamas?
0: It was Bahamas.
1: It was Bahamas. Just went to the Bahamas?
0: The thing is that I don't
1: know. Go to Italy or something.
0: How you like enjoy yourself.
1: You know, I do. You're a piece of.
0: Well, that is the only answer. But like you would just think like you're cruising and you know you got a 2-year-old, a 2-month-old and your kids are just locked in the house. Like that just seems like any upstanding person would be a little worried.
1: Oh, absolutely. And like I said, when she got caught, she must have known or something because I didn't see the video, but everyone was talking about it. She was on live and she's like, I don't know what this is all about.
0: Let me see if I can find it.
1: Oh, yeah. Please find the video.
0: Cruise mom. Live. By the way, interesting phenomenon on X, video that was the clip that was going viral yesterday, dude, it like stopped my post X. It like stopped on a dime. It stopped on a dime at a certain number. But I will tell you this, my takeaway from something going borderline mildly viral, maybe with a bunch of likes and comments, dude, Twitter is a cesspool, dude. The amount of even people that maybe thought they were supporting whatever I thought I was saying in that were terrible. I mean, within the comments there, there was extreme racism. There was...
1: because of the player.
0: People saying... I can't even begin to frame what they were trying to say.
1: Well, you can say you're Bantu.
0: Well, people coming at the player racially, people who thought they were agreeing with me, you know, coming at the ball boy in crazy ways. I know that the they say Twitter X is just the Wild West, and that post and me reading through those comments made me realize it absolutely is a fairly hate-filled place, more than probably any other social media platform, with what people are willing to say and what they get away with.
1: Do you think in its prime it was a little better, or do you think, and it just became basically, like you said,
0: Okay. In its prime it was better, and the problem was is that they got into the politics business. They got into the game of deciding who can say what and how they can say it. I think during COVID specifically, it got super weird, and now you get to see what quote unquote freedom of speech really looks like. And it's ugly. It's not always pretty. All right. I do have, hold on. This doesn't look like the live video, but this looks like maybe her appearing in court. I'll continue looking for that live.
2: So she went on a cruise and left her children home alone.
3: Police say Natalie Bellizier left her kids alone to board a 3-day cruise on the Carnival Conquest.
2: Poor kids were up and were home alone.
3: The ship left Port Miami Friday for the Bahamas and returned Monday morning where the 29-year-old was arrested. A police report says the defendant left all 4 minor children, including a 2-month-old.
0: I think we kind of know all that. Yeah, I don't see her live, her TikTok live or whatever the hell it was that she attempted to do.
1: I'm looking forward
0: to it. That is pretty. I'd like to see it, though. Setting show, you're live on the air. Who's this?
4: Oh, hey, it's Rob.
0: Rob, what up, buddy?
4: Hey, guys. No, I just wanted to say about the getting left alone. Man, that was like my whole childhood.
0: How old and how long?
4: Dude, for like as long as I can remember, and honestly, every day. So, I mean, you know, my mom would come home, but they were out like partying and all kinds of stuff. And, you know, when you're young, it's like just normal life. And then when you get older, it's like, man, I was actually really neglected growing up. It's crazy.
0: You don't realize it when you're living through it. Like you just, they have a name for that, what humans do. At any age where you can kind of like live through really bad things and we have a way of just kind of explaining it away in our own head. And it took you. Are you good with your mom now, or do you resent her for pretty much neglecting you your whole life?
4: No, I mean, I took care of her for a long time into like my adulthood. And it was just really recently, you know, pushing 30 that I was like, man, I don't. It's crazy I dealt with all that and I still took care of her after that. I mean, love is just a crazy thing.
0: And you turned out, are you an upstanding guy? What kind of bad things do you do? Do you you into drugs? Do you beat women? Like what's your thing?
4: No. I mean, in my early 20s I was a drinker too, but it wasn't like I was just partying.
0: Aren't we all? We all go through our heavy drinking phases. So it sounds like you turned out okay.
4: Yeah, I appreciate that, man. Love the show, guys. Really.
0: Thank you.
1: I sent you. I don't know if it's there's anything in there because I haven't looked at this one. The video of the body cam.
0: I think. Okay, I have that too.
5: Is this the two of you? Three, four?
0: Oh, this is them going no, into the house. House.
1: That's the He's house when you're
6: four
1: looking
6: young
1: at.
6: Children inside.
0: Oh, okay. This will give us an idea of how old the kids are, at least roughly. Oh,
6: yeah. Body-worn camera shows they show the kids. How they were led outside. One was carrying an infant. Natalie Belazaire wiped her tears when the judge told her she
0: I will say, if I'm just guessing, oh, one looks like maybe like 10, 11. One looks like carrying 5 or 6. Yeah. And then there's the baby and the two-year-old.
6: Must stay away from her four kids. Police say she went on a weekend cruise out of Port Miami and left them alone in her apartment in North Miami Beach, one as young as 2 months old.
7: Leaving a baby alone, unattended, unsupervised is a serious crime. She's currently facing 4 counts of child neglect.
0: Dude, you know what? Cruising though, baby. She was cruising, living that carnival life.
1: She's like, I'm not paying for that.
0: Setting show, you're live on the air. Who's this?
8: Hey, this is Joe.
0: Joe, what's up, dude? We haven't heard from you since Carson Hocevar knocked out Ryan Blaney, dude.
8: Yeah, I'm disappointed. He just keeps sliding in the points. It's really disappointing.
0: It is. It's crazy to see.
8: Which kind of ties into a little earlier today. I'm a little late on the phone call, but why don't you go to Mooresville, North Carolina? And why don't you go to the NASCAR Hall of Fame? Why don't you visit all the NASCAR shops up in Mooresville for a vacation?
0: What is that? What do you mean? Like, how do I visit? Are they going to like give me a tour? Like, do I get to go in? How's that work?
8: Yeah, I've been to Kyle Busch's shop. I've been to Penske. You can walk in and go and view all the areas of their Penske shop. Is beautiful.
0: That could be fun. I'd have to look at it on a map to see if it could maybe be a stopover after a trip to the mountains. Did you see the other NASCAR news today that Brad Keselowski is out at his own team? That Brad Keselowski is leaving RFK Racing. Did you catch that?
8: I did not hear that today. No, I did not. Thank you for the info. I have to check into it.
0: Dude, definitely. It's very, very interesting. Always good to hear from you, Joe.
8: And he's part owner of that.
0: He is. Yeah, I don't get how that works, but how you leave the team that you own. But definitely a little bit of drama there.
8: Yeah. So anyways, if you do that would be cool. Check out Mooresville and check out NASCAR Hall of Fame.
0: I'll give it a try, Joe. Thank you. Thank you very much. Dude, there is a race. Everybody's been tagging me in this thing. I have to find the date. It's happening in Bradenton. And we've been trying. For those that know anything about racing and know anything about influencers and racing, Cletus is pretty much like one of the biggest. He is probably the biggest racing influencer, and he's out of Bradenton. Justin, our buddy Justin, who is a badass racer himself from I4 Power, he knows him. My buddy Mike from Mike's Weather Page knows him. He put me in contact with him. I haven't heard back yet, but he's hosting a big race down in Bradenton, and Dale Earnhardt Jr. And Kevin Harvick, I believe, are both in the race down in Bradenton.
1: So you're going to try to make it out there
0: to see
1: it?
0: I think so, I was trying to find the date, which I can't find. It's a ways away still, but so many people have been sending me this, and it does look pretty exciting. And Cletus, if you're out there, hit a brother up. Setting show, you're live. What's up?
9: Hi, it's Gunner.
0: What up, Gunner?
9: I was calling on the ages of the kids. One was 2 months, one was 2 years old, one was 7, and the other one was 11.
0: Oh, wow. Okay. Where do you get your information? Just out of curiosity.
9: It was on, hold on.
10: It was like the article, I guess.
0: I like a man with sources. Yeah. I like a guy with sources.
9: Oh, 7 and 9. I'm sorry, sir. It was on NBC 6 South.
0: Oh, okay. All right. Thank you, sir. How old are you, boy?
9: I'm 24. You've met me before back when I was probably like 14 12? Or something.
0: Oh my God! What the hell?
1: How did you meet this 14-year-old, John?
0: Yeah, dude. What the Please hell, man? Tell. You're making me look bad.
1: Was that flavor camp?
0: No. Yeah. Did I?
9: No. Like, I would call into Drew's show and everything.
0: Dude, all those years ago, man, and now here
1: look
0: you are.
1: Boy.
0: Gunna, still going.
9: And I still, me and Drew's son had the same cancer. We both got one kidney.
0: Oh, damn. Well, look at all those connections. So you're still out there listening, a young buck listening to talk radio.
9: I listen every day when I'm going to work, too.
0: Do you have friends that you try to talk into listening to the station, and they're like, Gunner, what are you doing, dog? We don't listen to talk radio. We're 20 years old.
9: Oh, no. I have friends that call in, or not call in, listen, and I try to tell them to call in, but they get too nervous, too.
0: All right. Well, you know, tell them to build it up. We need to let it be known. They really are saying that this younger generation has more of an interest in radio than the last couple generations.
1: Well, I would agree, especially when Papa John's grooming them.
0: Dude, well, yeah.
1: Sit on his lap, listen to this radio station.
0: Dude, just because I bring in the youth at 14 years old and you could only dream of bringing in young boys to your yard like that, you don't have to make it something weird.
1: But, same speech, yeah.
0: But thank you, Gunner. I appreciate you.
9: Of course. You guys have a good day.
1: You too, bro.
0: Chris Hansen style. Yeah. You said you told Gunner you wanted to teach him a thing or two about radio. What did you mean by that?
1: Cookies and beer? Yeah. Is that what you brought? Who was that for?
0: Why did you say you wanted him to taste your boiled peanuts? Oh, man. That's messed up. Dude, I wanted to touch on this before we give away $1,000. Did you see, you didn't watch the you did not watch the Netflix documentary, the AI documentary, right?
1: No, not yet. No.
0: So there's this whole talk about, and it doesn't seem to be being positioned this way, which is weird. There's this whole talk in the documentary, which I highly recommend. It's called the AI Doc, and it's pretty scary. But they talk about when AI takes the next leap, it will no longer be AI; it will be super intelligence, and that's presented in a way that is scary. Like the leap between AI and super intelligence is vast. It is a very, very big leap. And what AI, aka super intelligence, is capable of is on a completely different level than what standard AI ever was. And I found it interesting that yesterday they signed an executive order. Donald Trump had all the heavy hitters, Musk and Zuckerberg and all of the AI heads. And they signed, they put something pretty much into law and rebranded AI to now be called SI, super intelligence, which from everything that I've learned, that's not good.
1: Yeah, it's like the Antichrist.
0: Yeah. Did you mentioned, and shout out to Doug and Randy. Doug made one of those videos of that I can talk crap about AI all day, and I mean it, but some things are just so funny and so entertaining that it's hard to not just ride with it. And I had been seeing the videos. I think it's made on a specific app of, I think you just upload a picture of you and somebody else, and it makes a rap video of you guys just rapping. You can tell there's been a little leap in AI all of a sudden. I think the first thing I saw was the video with that Ian made, that Ian had made with you. And then these rap videos, they're so crisp. They're so crisp. Like, I was looking myself up and down. I feel like even like my arms and my beat, like just to get little minuscule details correct from an AI perspective, I think we just witnessed like one of those massive jumps of quality when it comes to AI, which is scary.
1: Ian's been in the game early. I think the first video he made before mine, which was amazing, was him and Mike Calta fighting. Do you remember seeing that?
0: Oh, yes.
1: Except Mike Calta started talking. I go, well, that's not him. Yeah. And yours was really good. The only thing that was missing on yours was your man bun.
0: It wasn't cut.
1: It was cut hair.
0: Look at you.
1: Yeah.
0: I was looking for... Because
1: I thought it was real till that. I go, oh my God, when did they do this? And they go, oh, it's no man button.
0: Oh, I was looking it up and down too, and I did not pick up on that.
1: You
0: know my body better than I know myself. What can I say?
1: I try.
10: Here comes the money.
11: Here we go. Money talks.
10: Here comes the money. Money.
0: Dollar, dollar. This hour's keyword is... Joy. Head to the 102.5 The Bone app right now and enter joy before 30 minutes past the top of the hour, and the $1,000 bone bonus could be yours if you get a phone call from a number that you just don't recognize within 35 minutes of the top of the hour. You better answer it. It could be the prize patrol trying to let you know that you won that money. Give a shout out to the show if you win. Vroom, vroom, Sending Show, Brown Thrasher, Brooks and Dunn, all that. Good luck. The word is joy. Go put it in at the 102.5 The Bone app. I did just get word our guest is running late.
1: Oh, okay.
0: So we're going to have to figure out how to time this out perfectly.
11: They see it.
0: Sending Show, you're live on the air. What's up?
12: Gentlemen, good afternoon. I got some information for you. The race will take place February 6th of 2027.
0: Okay, and that's down in Bradenton, right?
12: That's at the Freedom Factory.
0: And I believe, is it the Cars series? Is that what the racing series is known as?
12: Yeah, I think it's the Caprice series.
0: All right, very cool. Yeah, I'm definitely hoping to make it down there. Are you a Cletus fan?
13: I have to remain confidential, anonymous caller, but have a great day.
0: Okay. Was that Cletus?
1: I feel like Cletus would have...
0: No, that was not. But I also have no clue on planet Earth why he would feel the need to not be able to tell us who he was or anything about himself.
1: Now, do you think Cletus sounds like Cletus?
0: I know what he sounds like. I mean, he's got a little twang to him, but I don't know. You would think Cletus all of a sudden, dude. You I know you're a Tony Stewart fan.
1: Yeah, smoke.
0: He's been on like a media tour. I don't know that anybody gives less F's than Tony Stewart
1: in a bunch of
0: different ways. So he openly and honestly hates NASCAR right now. He refuses to watch it. He's got tons of beef with a bunch of different things about NASCAR, and he somehow still has agreed with a deal with Ram to drive another race for the NASCAR Truck Series. But dude, he did a podcast where he was talking about the guy that runs NASCAR now. His name's Steve O'Donnell, and he hates him so much. He hates him.
1: Steve O'Donnell?
0: He hates him with his whole being. Here's a clip of him talking about him, and this guy tried to reach out to him on Christmas morning to make peace with him. And Tony Stewart was like, go F yourself.
14: Here's the thing with O'Donnell. If I saw O'Donnell right now, we would be in a fist fight for sure. And that's because of what they did to me in the past.
1: That's
14: I do
1: Tony
14: think
1: talking.
14: He's made a difference now. And I do think he's trying. I genuinely think he's making a genuine effort to try to make it better. And not because of an ego. I think he genuinely cares about it.
15: Yeah.
14: I do believe that.
15: I hope someday you guys have a fist something. Fight and you get it over with.
14: I do too.
15: Because I think I think the two of you, to be honest with you, could get together and make a difference.
14: It's funny you say that. I've never told anybody this. Last year on Christmas morning, Steve O'Donnell sent me a text message on Christmas morning last year. We haven't spoke for a long time. And it wasn't, hey, just want to say sorry about the past, but hey, if we can put this behind us, maybe we can work together. He goes, Merry Christmas, this and that. You know, we're trying to get the needle moving in the right direction. You think we could get together? I'm like, you can't even say sorry yet. And you want my help now?
15: Well, he was trying there.
14: Piss off.
15: I'm still pissed.
14: I'm not going to ever help
15: him. I'm still pissed at you for 30-something.
0: I think Tony Stewart's involvement with NASCAR would be a major game changer.
1: Yes.
0: Like that, even if he's
1: just current
0: in the,
1: state?
0: Yeah, even in just in the booth, any involvement would be huge. So hopefully they can get it figured out. But
1: I don't know how I've never heard him talk, or I have and just forgot. I didn't expect that.
0: Yeah.
1: I expect him more like a grizzly voice or something like that.
0: Yeah,
1: he sounds like he's 14.
0: Yeah, well, you know, he's looking pretty. He's looking pretty young and tight for these days.
1: Hey, when I see him, it's gonna be a problem.
0: Looks like a 14-year-old boy. Setting show. Last call. Then we gotta go to break. Who's this?
16: It's Retro Rob.
0: Rob, hey, my brother.
1: Retro phone.
16: Yeah, I'm talking about the child abuse thing. I was a real brat, man. I drove away 3 babysitters. My mom couldn't keep one on. But here's sad news for Dizzy. Calypso King Mighty Sparrow passed away 2 days ago.
0: Oh, what? No.
1: What?
0: No, dude. Yeah.
1: Don't say that.
0: How could you?
16: I,
0: dude, you just brought him into my life, and now... Oh,
1: wow. You ain't lying. 3 days ago.
16: 2 days ago. But now we have to pray just to make it today. For Jalen Daniels to run away with the game.
0: There we go.
16: $25 to $10.
0: Dude, there we go.
16: $25 to $10.
0: Dude, may the spirit of the mighty sparrow inhabit the body of Jalen Daniels on Sunday and have him flying balls down the field like the mighty sparrow himself.
16: Totally.
0: Dude, I'm going to hit you with a little Congo man, Retro Rob. Thanks for checking in.
16: Yes, God bless you both.
0: God bless you. God bless America, and God bless the mighty sparrow. I would imagine
1: 91.
0: It's pretty close to my people.
1: The Bantus?
0: I mean, the Congo, the Bantu, you know, we all run in similar circles. All right, don't go anywhere. Our guest is running a few minutes late, so we will adjust accordingly. When we come back, I'll start dabbling maybe in a little bit of Fat Boy news. Lovely white women. Speaking of delicious food, Wild Fork Foods. Last night, I put one of those Santa Maria tri-tips on the Weber. I let it smoke for probably about 15, 20 minutes. Then I put it over the hot coals. 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

0: Morning Show. Helping you get through your Wednesday. Nice and easy, nice and easy. Weekend is cruising our way. I'm John Senning. He's Dizzy.
1: Let's get drunk today.
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0: 800-771-1025. Hopefully, if all is well, our guest, Nick Nemeth, might know him as Dolph Ziggler, professional wrestler, formerly with WWE, now the TNA world champion, is going to be in studio in just a few minutes. I wanted to, I'll let you have the floor for a second because you texted me. You tried to set me up without telling me what you wanted to talk to me about. You texted me and told me that I was a hypocrite and you were going to expose me on the air. I'll now give you an opportunity to tell your side of things.
3: So I was very surprised because we had a discussion about Tyres and
0: the show Tyres, yes. with Shane Gillis, very popular on Netflix.
3: Season one, great. Season two, even better. Season three, I told you, I think they really found what they wanted to be, and it's only getting better. And you said.
0: And I've thought about this. I said it was too sad. I said it was too, here's the word that I'm ready to use because I've been preparing for this debate and this conversation. Melancholy. It's not that it has too much emotion.
3: Okay.
0: There's like something about it that just feels kind of like wet blanket-ish. Like it's just, it feels like inherently sad. Like something about Shane Gillis's character being so lost in life and like wanting to have kids and not being able to really find love and thinking he loves this person and loves the other person, dysfunctional relationship with his dad. Like it just felt like overwhelmingly, with the funny parts included, like kind of a bummer. Like there was just a tone of sadness.

0: good jokes. They make a lot of, like, it's a lot of fun. It's a lot of humor. It's over the top.
1: Well, it's over the top in its whole essence because for people that haven't watched this, Glenn Powell plays a guy who had a terrible incident in college football.
0: And he was a douchebag.
1: His dad happens, when you say it out loud, it's just so stupid.
0: Yeah.
1: His dad happens to be like a big Hollywood makeup, like special effects mask guy. So he essentially makes a mask of a new person called Chad Powers and re-enrolls in college to play football, and he does it successfully.
0: And the show, it's a lot like how Ted Lasso was based off of just a joke. It was based off Peyton Manning and doing this under the name Chad Powers. So season one, not bad. Don't know if it hooked me, but it took me a while, and I got into season two because you said you watched it. By episode two, I'm just like, what the hell is John talking about? This has arguably more emotion than Tyrus did.
1: I don't know that you're wrong. Yeah. I don't know that you're wrong. I've explained this to you repeatedly. My beef with Tyrus was that just wasn't what we initially signed up for.
0: I didn't sign up for that season one.
1: I think what?
0: Oh, season one of Chad Powers. I think there was one small gleam of emotion. That was the dad going through mental health and stuff like that. That was it. Season two, it's him and the girl.
1: It's getting chick flicky.
0: Yes. And there's like at least three different storylines that are based off of like emotional payoffs they have.
1: Which is fine, but not inherently sad. It doesn't come off to me as sad.
0: It's more sad to me than Tyrus.
1: Definitely more serious than the first season.
0: Yes.
1: I'll give you a little bit.
0: So you,
1: I can like what I can like what I can like what I like.
0: A little hypocritical.
1: It's
0: Chad.
1: Every show is different.
0: Yeah.
1: I felt that the heart that came in the emotion that came from Tyrus felt just overall gloomier and sadder than the feelings that came from Chad Powers.
0: And I'm not saying you're entirely wrong with that because there's a good point to that. But for me, I think Tyrus is more grounded in reality, so it hits a little harder.
1: Maybe, that's probably what it is. When you're dealing with a whole general storyline that is so fantastical that it could never even really happen, I think it makes even the heartfelt moments feel less real because it's all just a fantasy land.
0: So I feel like season one of Tyrus, it was the guy who's running the thing didn't feel like he was getting respect in his father and blah, blah, blah. Season two is Shane Gillis's character, the same issues. Season three, it was at least three, four characters had some arcs that were emotional.
1: Okay. Agree to agree.
0: Okay.
1: Agree to disagree to agree.
0: Well, I'm glad you agree with me.
1: Fair enough. I won't take the title, but you know, I just like what I like. I've said it a million times. As my life has gone on, I've accepted that like my taste is not really good. Like when it comes to movies and televisions, like I like things. Like, I almost have to have, like, a shock factor when it comes to movies and certain things to keep me enthralled and entertained. It's like the damn dinosaur movie.
0: That
1: movie was just so over the top and ridiculous that it maintained my interest. Like, that was pretty much the secret sauce.
0: For me, that movie, I would agree if we're on the same page of it. Like, it got so over the top.
1: The
0: crazy
1: end of Oak Street, I think. It's a brand new movie. Yes. Anne Hathaway and what's that prick's name?
0: Oh, Ewan McGregor.
1: Ewan McGregor.
0: Yeah, yeah. There was a lot of moments in that where I want to spoil it for them. I'm like, this is dumb. A lot of this writing makes no sense.
1: It didn't. It absolutely had those moments.
0: And the main part is, you explained this, so it's not a spoiler. They get like zapped to the
1: Their neighborhood pretty much for some reason gets turned into prehistoric world completely.
0: They board up the windows almost immediately, which I didn't think that was too crazy. I'm like, I think I would try to talk to people around the neighborhood who are going through this. But whatever, they go to their house, they board it up. Immediately, everyone runs off and does their own thing. As they're running past their neighborhood, you don't hear any neighbors like, hey, what's going on? No one else is boarded up. Everyone's just kind of living their life still.
1: There was a lack of neighbor activity. I did wonder where everybody else went.
0: There's one scene where the family's like leaving for like, I don't know, school, and they pull out and they see the Raptors. They're like, Raptors. And they just drive away.
1: Dude, by the way, speaking of Anne Hathaway, we were talking the other day about her and you said you liked her, but you didn't really know all the movies that she had been in. Have you ever seen a movie from 2005 called Havoc?
0: No.
1: Dude, that is worth a watch just for the shock factor. Anne Hathaway pretty much plays like a rich young white teen who finds herself getting into the gang. Like, they go into the

0: hood to buy drugs.
1: Oh, wait,
0: and,
1: no.
0: And she pretty much is like swept off her feet by a gangbanger in the hood.
1: Yeah.
0: And it popped up on my timeline the other day unsolicitedly because she drops a couple N-bombs in that movie. Yeah.
1: Anne Hathaway.
0: Yeah, Anne Hathaway. Because she's down. She's a down ass.
1: Oh, yeah.
0: She's like, she's a down ass sister. So, yeah, that's a, for hidden gems of Anne Hathaway, dude, it's got an interesting, interesting cast. Anne Hathaway, Channing Tatum, Joseph Gordon-Levitt, bored, wealthy teenagers try to emulate gangsta lifestyle. They travel to East LA and befriend a real Latino gang, leading to dangerous and violent consequences.
1: I was going to ask, because, like, where does she get off saying that word? Because I'm looking at the cast. There's one black person.
0: Yeah, they're like Latino. So okay. I don't know why.
1: The pass?
0: I don't know if they did, but she did.
1: All right.
0: I wonder if I have
1: Thought it was the other movie where it's like, cuz I don't know if you saw, but like you could see the little poster for it.
0: Oh yeah.
1: It reminded me of the movie of the two guys who were like banging the same girl and they were like drug dealers and then she gets kidnapped, they have to go save her.
0: Oh, not Alpha Dog.
1: No.
0: But
1: no,
0: it's
1: no.
0: Something like that. It's from that similar area.
1: That area.
0: I'm going to have to just probably dump this.
1: Savages, I think it's called.
0: Oh, yes. That was good. I'm going to have to dump this, but I'm going to play it just for your own entertainment.
1: Yeah, please.
0: You'll hear at least a little bit of it, maybe. This is Anne Hathaway at one point in the movie.
1: If you're on hold, enjoy.
0: Yeah, she's rapping for her new gang.
1: It's the high note that she crescendos to say it.
0: It's an interesting scenario to say the least.
1: Well, I'm a big fan of her, especially because she follows my football team.
0: Oh, the football team. We're waiting for our guest. We're in a bit of a holding pattern at this exact moment. We might just go to break in a sec, but I want to throw this story at you because it's too damn juicy. It's got infidelity, ooh, a massive lawsuit, and a former female NASCAR driver. A North Carolina jury has ordered former NASCAR driver Jennifer Jo Cobb to pay nearly $1 million to a woman who claims that the stock car racer's extramarital affair with her husband ended their marriage. I've only seen these like a couple times through all the years of covering the news and reading stories every day. This happens very rarely. So a woman is suing this former female NASCAR driver because the NASCAR driver was banging her husband.
1: Oh.
0: The verdict stems from a 2024 lawsuit filed by Tracy Hughes, who accuses Cobb, the NASCAR driver lady, of having an extramarital affair with Hughes, then husband of 17 years, in the months leading up to the divorce. The first part of the complaint accused Cobb of alienation of affection, alleging she encouraged her husband to lie about taking work trips, helped him hide the affair, and arranged regular rendezvous with him. This feels insane.
1: That's a real mistress there.
0: But the man is married. The man is the one with the ring.
1: Oh, yeah.
0: He has the...
1: She's just the homewrecker.
0: The jury awarded $850,000 to this woman, or she's got to pay it, however you want to look at it, from either side. She's got to pay $850,000 for being the mistress. That is...
1: I cannot believe
0: that holds up in court at all.
1: Well, like, I'm glad it is, because I've never heard the name. I know Danica Patrick.
0: Yeah. I don't think she did too much. But
1: I'm looking at her. She looks like a total bitch. Yeah. She looks like the C word to me. Yes, like just the way she looks. She looks like she's an issue. She's a Karen. Yeah. She definitely drinks her morning coffee outside on her front porch.
0: And she's an active homewrecker, and all of those things can be true. I still don't think she should have to pay $850,000. The guy was the one who was married. He broke his vow. She didn't do anything.
1: Yeah, but he's going to have to pay something off a separate trial, right? Wouldn't the
0: there's going to be money and alimony and all that. The first part, and this is what I think it's called, the first part of the complaint accused Cobb of alienation of affection, alleging she encouraged Hughes' husband to lie about taking trips. I just feel like that is such a cop-out for the man. Like, to think that you can get $850,000... when really it was the man who he broke his vow. This lady was just she's being a homewrecker and maybe a little bit of a whore, but that doesn't mean, I don't think that should cost you $850,000.
1: I'm gonna write this down for a moment. Maybe we can give us a little clarification, because Sounds like he just has great lawyers.
0: Yeah, it could be that. The second claim made up the vast majority stemming from the alleged affair and another $50,000 for the first claim of alienation of affection. The nominal punitive damages of $1 for each claim were also added to the overall award. I don't understand that. This woman is noted on NASCAR's website as holding several distinctions in the truck series. She holds the record for most points in a season by a female driver and the most starts by a woman. The racing series notes this is one of the few women who have ever recorded a top 10 finish at NASCAR's highest level.
1: That is crazy, though, that she has to pay
0: that much money for just banging it. Like, I just feel like that's such a crazy precedent. Like, how many women out there have been in love with a married man and help him cover up the affair and do all of that, and you never hear of this ever.
1: Wish you shared this on Tuesday. JoJo would give us insight how the lady's wrong.
0: Yeah, you're not wrong.
1: Well, how she had to pay all this.
0: Let me work through that in JoJo's mentality. Yeah, I don't know. I don't know if she'd be able to take the side. I mean, she shocked us with the Cornell take yesterday.
1: She did. That was very surprising.
0: It's pretty
1: bad. I think it was the grape word. I think that really did her over.
0: It's pretty bad. It's pretty bad. Setting show, you're live on the air. Who's this? Hello.
2: Hey, how's it going?
0: It's going pretty good. Who are you?
2: It's Steve. You guys forgot about me yesterday.
0: What did I forget about? Oh!
2: The tailgate thing.
0: Man. Okay. Oh, yes, I did. I did forget about you. I won't forget about you this time. Hang tight. We'll get you your tailgate passes. Don't you worry about that. If you want to go see Treaty Oak Revival this weekend at the amphitheater, I don't know who knows a lot. Surprisingly to me, this show is sold out. Not surprised because I don't love them. I just didn't know that that they were that popular to sell out the amp. They're a great band. They mix a little bit of hard rock with country vibes. And I've got a few pairs of tickets to the show this Saturday. And I'll just take the first few that come through, 800-771-1025. It's going to be a rowdy one. Don't go anywhere. When we come back, you going?
1: Yeah.
0: Good. Hopefully a guest live in studio. If not, we'll be in panic mode and you'll get to hear that. So don't go anywhere. Just a stiff one and wait. 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
6: This is an open letter to celebrities desperate for attention. Dear celebrities desperate for attention, seriously, we need to talk. I realize just by saying we need to talk, I've already given you exactly what you wanted, more attention. But this is getting out of hand. William Shatner just released a heavy metal album. William Shatner, Captain Kirk, the man is 95 years old and apparently woke up one morning and thought, you know what music is missing? Me talking weirdly over double bass drums and heavily distorted guitars. Bill, you went to space. You have literally left the planet and somehow you came back thinking, well, that was nice, but I wonder if Metallica needs a fifth guy. At 95, most people are happy if they release a bowel movement, not an album. Shatner released an album. You have to respect the work ethic, though. but you won. William Shatner played Captain Kirk. He fought Khan. He banged aliens, went to space, and made it home. You don't need an encore. This is the problem with celebrities. They can't just be finished. They have no ending credits. They have to keep reinventing themselves like the Taco Bell menu. Actor, singer, podcaster, tequila owner, skincare founder, children's book author, wellness guru. Eventually, they're on Instagram saying, I've always been passionate about probiotics. No, you haven't. You were in Spider-Man 12 6 months ago. You don't care about my gut health. And God forbid a celebrity goes 3 weeks without trending. Suddenly, there's a black and white photo of them on Instagram. I've been quiet for a while. No, you haven't. You were on the Today Show the other morning. But I think it's finally time I tell my truth. Your truth? The truth is you have a Netflix series premiering on Friday. That's why you're doing this. Then there's my favorite, the celebrity announcing they're stepping away from the spotlight through a six-page People magazine exclusive. That's like announcing you're quitting drinking over the PA system at Hooters. Just go. You don't have to hold a retirement ceremony for an Instagram account. I've had neighbors move away and I didn't notice for 9 months. Somehow they managed without a documentary called Finding Me, and we can all please put a memorandum on this Liberty podcast. Every famous person now has two microphones, a brick wall, and a neon sign. I just wanted to create a safe space for real conversations. You own seven houses. You had a space. What you wanted was a camera, and every episode is two millionaires explaining how it's hard being millionaires. Fame can be incredibly lonely. You know, you should hear about this. A guy, the guy that should hear about this is a guy that's roofing a house right now in Ruskin. Pull him aside and tell him about the emotional toll of the valet bringing the wrong Range Rover. He'll probably want to give you a hug. Then there's the apology video. Gray sweatpants, no makeup, sitting on the floor, deep sigh, houseplant in the background. Apparently nothing says I take full responsibility like a ficus. And if you know they spent an hour lighting the room to make it look like they didn't light the room. Move the ring camera back a little bit. I need to look like I'm not as healthy as I am. I need more accountability on my left side. Imagine spending 40 years walking into every room and hearing, oh my God, it's you. And then one day you walk into Publix and nobody looks up. You're standing at the deli counter thinking, do these people realize I won a Golden Globe in 1997? Nope, they're just waiting for their chicken tender sub. Then that's when panic sets in, and 2 weeks later, Chris Kattan announces that he's got a new organic vodka line and a true crime podcast. So celebrities, please relax. We remember you. You don't need a podcast. You don't need a tequila. You don't need any of that stuff. Some of you should try breaking the record for being quiet the longest time. And William Shatner, you have nothing left to prove. So put down the microphone, have some soup, enjoy your last couple of weeks on this planet. Although I will admit one thing. If this album ends with 95-year-old William Shatner screaming, beam me up, MFers, and stage diving into a mosh pit, I'll probably buy the new album. I'm Galvin from the Mike Helta Show, and this has been an open letter to celebrities desperate for attention.
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0: Dizzy, thank you so much for being here. This is exciting. Quite exciting. I will say, first and foremost, my wife, Danielle, who I talk about often, is losing her mind somewhere. Her favorite wrestler on planet Earth. The only way modern day I can get her to watch wrestling is if I make her believe that Nick Nemeth, a.k.a. you might know him as Dolph Ziggler, is going to be a part of it. Usually Royal Rumbles, I can say maybe he'll show up. Or if we're watching TNA, this man has done it all in the business. Multiple time world champion, intercontinental champion. He is now the world champion in TNA wrestling, and TNA's got Bound for Glory coming to town. It is Sunday, October 11th at the Yuengling Center. It's going to be a hell of a time. And Nick, thank you so much for stopping by and making time for us.
1: Happy to be here. Great wrestling town, great wrestling state. I lived here for a little while. I love it. And anything to get the word out for TNA, Bound for Glory, huge pay-per-view for us. We got a big match main eventing, as I often do. I have a big task at hand. One of the brightest featured young guys on our entire roster, Leon Slater, and he's half my age. He's going to be million-time champion one day, but he's not going to get it from beating me.
0: Will you pull that mic up just a little bit?
2: Sure.
0: Now we're booming. Yeah, it's. I hope it's okay that I say this. I was reading some stuff about you this morning. 46 years old and still...
1: I hope it's okay to say that. How dare you? My lawyers will be contacting you immediately.
0: You look like a damn specimen. Are you one of these guys? Are you eating nothing but ground beef and yogurt?
1: No, I did. I don't do any of that stuff. I don't weigh any chicken breasts. I don't do anything. But as I, anytime after 38, I started fasting, and I've been doing circuit training since I was high school and college wrestling. So that's all locked in, and I'm vain as it is. So I bust my butt, but it's, I do everything I can, but still one day it's all going to catch up to me. But until then, I'll be like the Dick Clark with the, I use whatever the Red Roof in soap is on my face, and somehow I play it off pretty well.
0: Look at that.
1: I've had a lot of work done.
0: That's that's impressive. Talk to us a little bit about Leon Slater. Like you said, he's a young guy. Dude. Obviously he's high flying, he's quick. Is that part of one of the reasons that led you to TNA, to be able to work with this kind of next generation of wrestlers?
1: It really is, and then that style is just been so synonymous with TNA and the X Division. And Leon Slater was actually the X Division champion for, I believe, the second time, and he's a young kid, but he's so athletic. He already gets stuff he shouldn't know already in the ring. Usually it takes 1,000 more reps to get where he is. So he's way ahead of himself, but that's the difference in the two of us. I've had the reps in the main event, and he's had the reps almost in the main event, hoping to get there. So this will be a big match. It could go anyway, but Leon Slater, he's incredible. He can do it all. And one day he's going to be like a 5-time world champion, but it will not be at my expense. you're going to get GTA 7 before you get me losing this title.
0: I've got to ask, you're wearing the Cleveland shirt.
1: Yes.
0: Well-documented Browns fan.
1: Yes.
0: And 99% of the time, I would be able to joyfully clown on a Browns fan.
1: Almost always. But not knowing, in the last 2 weeks.
0: But knowing what has happened to our Buccaneers at the hands of the Browns.
1: Yeah.
0: Gotta be feeling okay.
1: I hope you're happy about your part, what you did.
0: Yeah,
1: We all, first of all, if you got 30 minutes, I'll make it quick. But we all loved Baker in Cleveland. We loved him.
0: Yeah.
1: And by all of us, I mean the city, clearly not the administration. Yeah. So as he's still our guy, the guy who's diving for every play, hurt shoulder, diving to make first downs, taking hits, we love this guy. He's gritty. He's just like Cleveland. And then they went out and spent $250 million guaranteed on someone else while he was still on our team, and then said, oh, sorry, yeah, you can go now. So they couldn't have done him any worse for a guy who really busted his butt for us, and we love him. We all thought... There was a bunch of us debating going to Tampa for this game. I'm like, do I cheer for the Browns, who I hate now as an organization, but I'm stuck loving them, or do we cheer for Baker? And I was like, I got a Baker shirt, and I don't have another one. So I was rooting for both, and for some reason, somehow, you guys have been the catalyst for our 16-1 season that's up and coming.
3: So it's been a big debate for a lot of people here. I'm sure you've heard that with the contract he got. You think it's well-deserved, then, that we did the right thing giving him his contract and everything?
1: Trust me. I love the way he plays. Don't ever trust me. DT, don't trust nobody. I love the way he plays. He's a smash-mouth dude who just fights for everything. And even because of a weird couple of weeks, you guys are 0-3, I think.
3: Yeah.
1: you're not an 0-3 team. You're a good team that's 0-3 at the moment.
0: That's coming from a man whose Browns just beat the Bucs. A lot easier to be optimistic from that side.
1: It really is. But, man, losing to the Browns, can you imagine?
0: No, it's so depressing. Yeah. So we were out there. We were doing this tailgate thing where we were, like, crashing people's tailgates on Sunday. And the tons of Viking fans.
1: Yes.
0: And when we were booing and taunting the Vikings fans, their response would be, go Browns.
1: Go Browns,
0: like, just the fact that we got beat by the Browns is the hot new diss in town.
1: It's genuinely like... the Washington Generals beat the Harlem Globetrotters.
0: Yes,
1: and you're like, sorry, bro, like, scoreboard. Aren't you the Washington Generals? Yeah, we won one. Oh, my God,
0: I'm not looking for a hot take, but what's your feeling on your quarterback? Because it seems that there's, like, this moral dilemma in Cleveland with him playing okay, but also probably not being that okay of a dude.
1: Right. So that, and that's the issue. And here's, and everyone's like, oh, I bet you guys love him now that the Browns are like, no, we don't. I've explained how much I already wasn't a fan, and then everything that comes along with him, you go, oh, this seems like a bad idea. Then there's some bad play, and you go, oh, this is, there's an injury, and then some more bad play, and then another injury, and then some more bad play, and you're like, what are we doing here?
0: Yeah.
1: Like, how do we get rid of this guy? And it's like, oh, he's won two games. He was the quarterback. He won one of those games. He's, but in 2.5 seasons, he's got like 4 wins or something. Guys,
0: he just needed a little Buccaneer rub. He needed that special.
1: That's all we needed was Buccaneer. Tampa Bay to sprinkle some magic Gasparilla dust on us. And it's like, I think if we end up doing okay, I don't know. We're not going to. I'm going to enjoy it while we have it right now. And if he becomes some elite quarterback, I won't cheer for him. I'm not getting that jersey. I'm not talking about him. I'm talking about everybody else.
0: Yeah.
3: I like how you go right back to reality. Bucks game, Super
1: Bowl
3: for us.
1: We're Browns fans. We know the deal. I'm just like, oh, you don't know. Understand. We're Bears fans. You had 85. Cincinnati got the icky shovel. We have, since the NFL existed, zero for Cleveland Browns. Zero.
0: Just keep doing your thing. You guys are passionate fans, which is fun, which is fun to see. We've got Nick Nemeth in studio with us right now. He is the TNA world champ. We've got Bound for Glory coming to Tampa Sunday, October 11th. You can get your tickets at TNAWrestling.com. You might know this man as Dolph Ziggler with his days in the WWE. I'm curious, there seems like so many different paths that wrestlers take to ultimately get to where they are. And a lot of, I think more than any other sport or any other thing, most wrestlers started as like diehard wrestling fans. Like they know it often very, very early in life. What was like the first thought where you were like, this is what I want to do with my life?
1: I did it too soon. I was 5.5 years old. My dad took me to a show and I was like, this is awesome. I want to do this. And he was like, well, I'll sign you up for wrestling. I went to wrestling a couple weeks later. I'm like, this sucks. Like, what? just on mats rolling around. Like, where's the ropes? Where's the chairs? I'm like, I don't. So he goes, if you get good at this, maybe you can someday parlay it into the deal. I'm like, all right. So I stuck with it, grade school, high school, college, just because he said I could have a possibility of it. And I ended up being the all-time winningest wrestler at Kent State history, Division I, if you're not sure. Because sometimes you're like, Penn State? I said, no, Kent State, but it's Division I. And it's like, yeah, Mid-America Conference, pretty tough. 3.9-time Mid-America Conference champion.
0: Look at that.
1: No big deal. But I broke the record there, and I purely wanted to break that record. So if you Googled my name, Vince McMahon and WWE would go, ah, yes, record-breaking, all-time winning guy. Because I'm 5'11", I wrestled 165. I'm not a legacy. I don't have my dad or mom going, oh, don't worry, he gets an automatic tryout because we were wrestlers. Like, none of those things were going for me. So I was hoping you could Google my name and do it. And I was lucky to be Lance Storm trained. And Kurt Angle had done so well as an amateur wrestler that he gave such good, they gave such good grace to someone like me to give me a shot.
0: Is that, are you, I'm trying to think of the exact timeline. You getting into the WWE, was that that was after Brock? At that point, Brock had come from Collegian as well.
1: The OVW class way before me was Brock, Shelton, Batista, Cena, Orton, those guys. And Brock and Shelton were killers, man. Like amateur wrestling and when it comes to like kicking ass.
0: There seems to be a correlation there. And I love TNA for so many reasons. I talk about this all the time. I moved from Michigan. We're going on almost 20 years ago. And when I first came to town, we lived out about an hour north of Orlando, and we would go to Universal. I had no friends, nothing to do. And I would drive by myself to Universal and watch those shows with Samoa Joe and AJ Styles.
1: Ross was there.
0: I have such fond memories. And I think that TNA is kind of, in so many ways, brought back what always made them great, with is a place for legends. You know, like you got the Hardy, you know, the Hardys are there now, with also young and upcoming talent. AJ Styles' son, actually, Avery Styles, I believe, is making his in-ring debut at Bound for Glory. What is, what's the vibe on somebody like that? Where is the line of nepotism and also your alleged son? So, of course, we're going to make a spot for you.
1: It's twofold. One is me watching. I'm like, all right, let's see what you got, because you got some big shoes to fill. And if his dad's been training him or not, but he's a young kid. He's not like 500 matches in and his dad's been training him. He's like 20 matches in.
0: Yeah.
1: His dad's training him. So it's like I'm giving him a lot of leeway and grace. He's been a sweetheart of a nice guy backstage. So I'm looking forward to – we've seen him go for a couple of minutes. I'm looking forward to this match for him. But it's like it's – you can be both. One, you got big shoes to fill. Your dad's freaking AJ Styles, one of the greatest of all time. Good luck carving your own path. And let alone like getting a shot here. So everyone's going to be comparing him to AJ forever. It's like, that's what happened to Charlotte and Ric Flair's kid. Like that's, you just get compared to them. Even my brother probably gets compared to me all the time. And it's like, okay, that's part of the deal, but you also create your own path, and he's going to, and he's got a long career to go and he's just getting started. And there's sometimes you're like, oh God, this guy's getting a job because of his dad. Great. But then you go watch him deliver in the ring and he's a good kid and you go, okay, this is someone who you give a shot to. And then you got to see, you got to keep progressing because it's already an uphill battle going, your dad's one of the greatest.
0: So when you're coming up through, you know, wrestling in college at this point, are you obsessed with the product? Are you watching everything? Like, who are the guys that you gravitated to say, like, I want a little bit of that when I finally make it there?
1: I was a big ECW guy, mostly because, one, in my dorm room in college, we didn't have cable.
0: Yeah.
1: But also at home in my parents' house, I had a black and white TV with like a UHF channel, and Friday night it showed ECW, and Saturday night it showed two episodes of ECW, but it was just the same two episodes from
0: the
1: night before.
0: Was it in
1: the
0: middle of the night? For me, it was 4 a.m. or something.
1: Oh, that's
0: like that.
1: Funny. It would be like 11 to 12, and then like on Saturday, I think it was 11 to 1. But it was the same show twice. And I was like, so I'm rooting for these guys. It was like Lance Storm, Jerry Lynn, man, Francine, I was a big fan of.
0: Made a man of all of us
1: yes,
0: at some point.
1: Damn straight. And then eventually I got into college. One of my friends had cable, and I'm like using a real phone to call my friend. Beep, boop, boop, beep. Did you just see what happened? And we're flipping back and forth between WCW and WWF at
0: day.
1: The time. And it was just like, oh, this is so great. Oh, but it's like, oh, the Hardys are up. And oh, the Dudleys are on here. Like, oh, Goldberg's coming out. And you're like, what? Back when I used to think he was good. And it was just like, that was fun. Just, it was really fun to watch him in those 90-second matches. Anything other than that, he's a waste of time and space.
0: I will tell you, I wrote myself a note. And you know, wrestling fans are fickle. And I think that every wrestler has a different opinion of the fandom these days.
1: Sure.
0: I have a couple moments like in my life where I remember turning off the TV and being like, I don't think I can do it anymore.
1: What it's like to be a Browns fan.
0: And one of them was SummerSlam, I believe, 2019, when Goldberg had been missing for quite some time.
1: Yes.
0: And you were put in a position where Goldberg came out and it was pretty much a squash match.
1: Yep.
0: And I've heard you speak about it in the past. Was that a turning point for you as well with that company where you went, what the hell are we, what are we doing?
1: It's 10 years before I've been going, what the hell are we doing here? But this was leading up to, this was, some people know this and some don't. It's kind of a good little story. I was leaving the company and I was convinced, because I'm so good at helping other people out, they're like, you're going to help two people out on the way out. Goldberg on Sunday at the pay-per-view, and then I was going to put my career on the line against The Miz and have him beat me, tap out in the middle of the ring to
0: Cleveland
1: his figure
0: brethren.
1: Five.
0: Yeah.
1: And I was going to tap, and I was like, you're right. I'm so good at my job that I'm putting two people over on the way out. And then when it came to Monday, talked to the boss, and he said, I know we shook hands on this deal, but on paper, I still got you for another 18 months. So I learned a lesson that day to never take a wrestling promoter's word for it. And we all learned a lesson. I got to learn one. And then I learned from here on out, everything will be on paper and signed and collated.
0: Is there way more that goes into those comments you just made about Goldberg than that one night? Was this instances? The whole narrative has changed on him. Because it was, I think if he would have stayed away, he could have been held in this certain place in history. And through all of the returns, it's hard to find many people that are clamoring for him or have too much good to say.
1: Yeah, well, there's a couple things. One, a couple years ago when I was 2019, 2020, when we were doing that, setting up for that match, it was like all the fans at the time were like, Oldberg sucks. He's taking up a spot. He shouldn't be there. He gets hurt. He's dangerous. He's no good. It's not the 90s. Nobody cares. And then when his music hits, I watch
0: the
1: entire arena go, yes! And I go, each and every one, half of you guys were online yesterday saying this piece of crap is taking up spots. So it's like, and I called the fans. I go, I listen to yourselves. You gave me 50,000 tweets that said the guy's worthless. And then when he came out, you blew the roof off. So you guys are full of it. You're fickle. You're liars. And here's the thing. No matter what I feel about him after our one long prolonged interaction, I won't pretend that in the 90s, it wasn't the coolest,
0: it was fun,
1: badass thing to watch the last 90 seconds of Nitro. And he comes out shooting smoke and fire out of his mouth and murders someone and flexes traps. And I go, this dude is the baddest ass, coolest dude ever. So then it's just like, maybe it should have stayed for 90 seconds and in the 90s. And then you come to realize he doesn't really give a crap and is like, he just wants the money. And that's okay. That's what jobs are for. But just know when you're going in, some people love it and live it since they're 5 years old. And some people just want a paycheck.
0: If you're just joining us, Nick Nemeth, you might know him as Dolph Ziggler. He is in studio, the TNA World Champion, putting it on the line Sunday, October 11th, Bound for Glory at the Yuengling Center in Tampa against Leon Slater. You can get your tickets, TNAWrestling.com. You know, when I remember when you really started kicking in the show off era, I think, and you hear this all the time, as far as like being cut from the same cloth of like the Flairs and the HBKs. And I think a lot of that is how you sell and how you react in the ring. Where did that element of what you do come into play? Who taught you that, and when and where did it become so important to what you do?
1: It was a weird time. We were having an era to where nobody wanted to show any weakness, especially when I was in the minor leagues, Ohio Valley Wrestling, our developmental, which NXT is now. And nobody wanted to look weak. Everybody wanted to win and look strong. And I go, wrestling is about coming back from adversity and being down and out. It's being Rocky, getting knocked down and getting up at 9 and coming back. And I'm like, what is everybody doing? So Randy Orton was very in. He's the smoothest wrestler. He's so good. I it's annoying how good he is. But he was wearing black little trunks, black short hair, and he rarely even like moved his face around. He's having a straight. So everybody was like, well, this guy's the youngest world champion in WWE. This is who I want to be. Everybody was going towards that way. And I go, we're having boring matches now. We don't have any good stuff. So I was like, black hair. So I like bleached my hair, put it into pigtails, wore pink trunks. Yeah. When someone hit me with a finish, I wanted their finisher. I wanted everyone to be like, get the gurney out. We have to go to the hospital. He's
0: broken in half. My God.
1: My God. Yeah. He's got a family. Yeah. Like that kind of stuff. And it started to stand out. And one, it's not how you do it, but it's a good way to show a total difference of what everyone else is doing. And it made me stand out. And it got me dark matches way before other people who were much more ready than I was. And then I had to tone it down once I figured it out. But people started to want to work with me because I would make their stuff look great. And when it came to the last thing, it looked like I was injured or out or knocked out. And sometimes it was pretty close. So it's not always just me being a genius out there. But I really wanted to stand out from that because nobody else was doing it. And we had just become the reality era. So they wanted it even more so, like less selling and more serious. And it just really stood out that there was a gap in there. So then I started, I take Ric Flair, sold his ass off for years. Mr. Perfect and Kurt Hennig was one of my absolute favorites. He becomes Mr. Perfect, and it's a little cartoonish for 2026. But if I can, I toned it down a little bit and found a happy medium in like 2012 or so. And I go, okay, I got this figured out. I stand out. I take finishers like an MMA knockout, but the rest of the time I'm kicking ass in between.
0: That's the sweet spot.
1: Yeah.
0: Nick Nemeth with us right now. I was looking and trying to figure out if you're still doing shows. There is such a correlation that maybe is not appreciated between the storytelling that takes place in a professional wrestling ring and the storytelling that you have to put out there if you are a stand-up comedian. And that has been a passion of yours as well. Is that something you're still dabbling in? I think did you kind of do that full time for at least a hot minute?
1: There was a little run to where I was so bored with wrestling and I didn't like what I was doing creatively that the rest of the time I would just stay on the road and get the reps in and do some shows. That may be 8 years ago. But my brother and I have been doing stand-up since doing sketches and improv since we were able to do so. And now we're constantly doing things. We usually do I gave him the reins because I got my job on radio at Sirius XM for Busted Open on WWE Radio. So I'm busy. So he now has the reins of it. And anytime there's a big TNA pay-per-view, almost always the night before we'll set up a show or we'll do a comedy show somewhere. So I get the reps in, but it's storytelling. It's the same stuff. The first show I ever did was in a back room of a coffee shop with 5 other guys waiting to do an open mic, looking at their phones, not even. And I just remember Andy Kindler was on there. And if you're a comedy guy, he's like a legendary guy that's been around for decades, killing it. And I was like, I went through my 30 seconds. I did my 2-minute bit in 30 seconds because I ran through it, didn't know what I was doing. And then I went to the back and it was just like a wrestling locker room. He was holding court like The Undertaker, giving people pointers, telling people stuff. Everyone was complaining about someone getting a push because he had a bunch of trauma that he was making. And it was like, so I go, this is the same locker room that we have. And like, you'll do one city for three nights and we'll do three different cities for one night. It's the same idea. You're storytelling, you're going ups and downs on a roller coaster, and you want everyone happy at the end.
0: Are you
1: going
0: to do a mic in Tampa before?
1: This is the, because of the, there is a Hardy party the night before. Letting them have the stage for that night, but almost always for big pay-per-views, we'll do a show the night before.
2: Yeah, that looks fun, by the way. The Hardy party is taking place at the Seminole Hard Rock Casino. So check that out as well. Diz, can we fire up the video for Nick here? So So you talked about when you were young and you first knew you wanted to be a professional wrestler.
1: Yeah.
2: I had that with radio for my entire life, except for a period of time when I myself, the new age shooter, tried to make a go at being a professional wrestler. My buddy's dad bought us a ring. We rented a building.
1: Yes.
2: We had Sean Casey. You know the name?
1: Yeah, I know the name.
2: Sean Casey came in and trained us, and we thought we were legit. It was Michigan Franchise Wrestling. I have one video in existence of me wrestling, and I thought, what if we just fired it up for a second and I could get your thoughts.
3: Pop the crowd, look, Ross is on the ring. Your
2: thoughts.
1: Ross has been on his phone for 17 of these interviews, and he just jumped out of his chair.
2: Yeah. I am willing to come out of retirement if need be, if you need me for a match, to
1: hold off Leon Slater.
2: I just might. So obviously, I'm the one in black with short hair. The other guy is kind of punk rock.
1: Okay.
2: And if you could fire it up for Nick.
1: Drowning pool backup singers, though. I like that.
2: Yeah.
1: Maybe a Godsmack singer. Yeah.
2: So he's working the arm on me right now.
1: Yeah, he's really giving you the business here.
2: Yeah. Oh.
1: Oh, buddy.
2: I could use.
1: Oh, enough of that.
2: That was a nice,
1: Was that a quick flick or was that a flick to the
2: eyes?
1: That was more of an
2: open-handed.
1: There's a lot of moxie in those, in that kick you just threw.
2: Yeah, I thought.
1: You know what? There's intensity there. Okay. It's better than most. Look at this. That was pretty solid insecurity there. That was pretty good. You know what? I'm looking to make fun of you, but it's not bad. I've been on shows with worse wrestling.
2: Yeah. Oh, really?
1: Yes. Sadly.
2: Now that was.
1: Look at this. Oh.
2: Yeah. Work in the arm.
1: They're going to snap that baby in half.
2: That's my girlfriend right in the back. I was, I think, 15 years old in this video.
1: You must have felt like the biggest superstar in the world. Like, I'm cracking this guy's arm. The crowd's here to see me. Oh, and my girl's here, too.
2: I do end up doing the job to this guy. But,
1: I appreciate you doing the favor for the kid.
2: Yeah, it's the least that I could do.
1: Let's see here. Oh, caught you. Divorce card, STO.
2: It's not the worst thing you've ever seen,
1: up
2: right?
1: Up and over. No, it's really not. Oh, sick.
3: Got some moves on him, right?
2: The shooter's got a little something.
1: Pretty good. Pretty good.
2: I mean, what it would look like now, you know, a blown ACL and a few pounds later, I don't know that it would hold up the same. But
1: this is the most important part. What music did you come out to?
2: Thank you. I came out to Sabotage, Beastie Boys.
1: Beastie Boys? Hell yeah.
2: Yeah. Yep. That was my go-to.
1: Very in at the time also. I like that.
2: It was.
1: Very
2: we,
1: big.
2: We had so much fun. And at the time, we really all did believe that we were on our way.
1: I'm dead serious. I was waiting to dunk on you.
2: Yeah.
1: Not bad wrestling. It's annoying because it's not funny. It's like, oh, it's kind of good.
2: We were talking before. I'm so sad that we recorded everything, and I know there's hundreds of other matches out there. For some reason, this is the only piece of video that I have.
1: All you need, it's one.
2: It is.
1: Keep it magical. There's just this one. Oh, how do you find the tape? Oh, you got to do a treasure map, and you got to go find it buried somewhere in a bottle. Yeah.
2: It's that simple. Nick, thank you so much for making time. It's been fun chatting with you today.
1: Thanks for having me. We're going to steal the show out there and some girlfriends when we do it October 11th.
2: He will. My wife is one wrong move away from being with Nick at any given moment. TNAWrestling.com. 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Do not go anywhere. When we come back, we'll fire up John's joints and be joined by Drew Garabo. And we've got the new head chef of the Tampa Bay Lightning and Benchmark International Arena. He's going to bring in some food and we'll chat him up for a minute.
4: 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Soon it'll be only 89 degrees in Florida. 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

0: Raw Radio, 11:01 Wednesday morning, 59 minutes away from your next shot at $1,000. We'll do the bone bonus then. And good morning, Monifa. Back at it again.
1: Shallow.
0: What's going on?
1: Everything.
0: Like what?
1: All good stuff.
0: Did you go to that thing last night that you were supposed to do?
1: I did. I never felt more like an adult. You know, I don't adult. Like, I am.
0: What was it, speed dating? I missed what it was. We started talking about it at the end during the commercial break, and you heard speed something, but I was in the middle of doing something. I forgot what it was.
1: We lined up and did speed.
0: Good for you.
1: No, that is not a thing I did. No, it was.
0: That would be crazy. Like, if you really stuck to that story, like, no, I'm not even joking.
1: Yeah, no, I really did. I went to try it for the first time, and I fell asleep there. I could just lie, apparently. The USF Student Alumni Association had a thing called speed networking.
0: Latino alumni or student alumni? No, so white people, black people, every people?
1: All inclusive, as is the Latino Alumni Society. But
0: I can't join the Latino Alumni Society, can I?
1: You're quarter Spain.
0: Half.
1: Whatever.
0: Oh yeah, so that counts?
1: Yeah. Yeah. If you
0: can, like, Michelle with us today?
1: She is here today.
0: She can join your Latino Alumni Society too?
1: Do you want to?
2: I would love to.
1: Okay.
2: My grandma is actually Cuban, so.
1: And she's
0: there
1: in.
0: There you go.
1: She's in, just like that.
0: We all want enchiladas.
1: But you also have to graduate from USF, so neither one of y'all are.
2: Yeah, I graduated from USF.
1: Oh, that's right.
2: I'm an alumni.
1: Right. I liked you. I forgot about that.
0: And I got news for you, Monica.
1: She's in, you're out.
0: If my check cleared, they let me in.
1: No, that's not how we roll. That's how Italian alumni associate. But that's not how Hispanic. That's not how we do. That is not how we do. So it was a speed networking, which I didn't know what to expect.
0: What does that mean?
1: Basically, we were set up at tables, one chair on one side, one on the other. And there were, I don't know, 10, 12 of us that were in careers. Again, I felt like an adult.
0: Okay.
1: And they were all different careers, like bankers and just a million different people and me. And the students who came, and there were a lot who came, they have 5 minutes at each table, and they would ask us questions about what we do and how to get there or whatever. And then each person would, and then we'd counterclockwise go to counterclockwise to each.
0: They had to come to you, or you had to go to them?
1: Yeah, no, I just sat my ass down and didn't move, and they just walked around, and it was very, I didn't know what to expect, but it was very cool. It was well run. I am so impressed. Let me just tell you this. Of all people, I actually thought of you last night, JP. All people that would have actually liked it, you would have, because.
0: No small talk.
1: Well, yeah. But these kids, you know, when we talk about the Gen Z stare and the no caring and the horrible work ethic and the bringing a nice latte or whatever. None of that. These kids had it together way more than I do now. But also back when I'm their age, there's a political science guy who has already got this internship. Like, they're on great tracks, and they're serious. And the handshake with the eye contact, the firm handshake, all of the people there last night were solid.
0: That's cool.
1: Yes. And they were between freshmen and juniors. So the young people have given me hope.
0: I'm telling you, there was a phrase that I completely stole from Dana White, president of the UFC. And he was doing an interview, and he's like he's like, I tell my kids, if you're just a little bit savage,
1: that's true.
0: If you're just a little bit of a savage, mm-hmm. you will steamroll most of the kids you're going up against.
1: I did tell something.
0: And I tell my kids that all the time. Just be a little savage.
1: I told them I didn't use the word savage, a little version of that, which was the fact that you're here, the fact that you showed up and took this step where you're meeting people and learning more and exposing yourself to different types of situations. Like, that's enough right there to be, you know, to put you ahead of the game. So
0: what kind of question are they asking you about radio, or are they like,
1: some
0: what
1: of them did and some of them didn't. And there was some marketing people, like mass comm majors, that had questions about when I was in school and that sort of thing. But there was one specific girl, and I loved her to death. And she was about at least radio, TV. She was a mass comm major. And she had all the questions, and she came up to me afterwards, which, again, hope for the future, because she didn't, you know, hang back or anything. She came directly up to me and said that she would like to know what it would take to get involved in the radio scene. Just, she wanted to check it out. She just wants to explore all of her options. And she had said she does, I think she called it brand promoting or something, where she, basically promotions.
0: So she's like selling shots in a bar.
1: No. She said it was for different companies that would hire her. So, like, not at the...
0: Okay.
1: Like, she would set up a tent, like, basically promotions, set up a tent and hand out stuff or whatever, so...
0: Remember that episode? Did you watch Christina Applegate. What the hell was that show?
1: Oh, Adventures of
0: Married Children.
1: Oh.
0: And Married Children. And she was like out there and she was, you know, they always had her looking hot under, you know, she was probably 16, 17 years old.
1: Yeah.
0: And, you know, they made her to look older than she actually was. And she was like she was a model spokesperson and she was at a car show. And you know how they have those where the cars kind of spin around?
1: Yeah, sure. Slowly.
0: And she's on, and she's like, the new Elante. And she fell off.
1: Did she?
0: It was a Cadillac Elante, yeah.
1: I read.
0: You don't remember?
1: I never watched Married with Children, but I did read the Christina Applegate book. And when she describes those years and what she had to go through and how she was treated in those years.
0: Oh, what happened?
1: She was too young to fully understand how she was being used. And, you know, negotiate, like, you know, she just was very uncomfortable, but she was terrified to say anything because she didn't want to lose her job. So right. She would work extra hard and do what they said and then feel like crap later, but then not say anything. And it kind of messed with her head. And unfortunately, that was her first real experience because she had done other stuff, but that was her real big shot. And she was happy to get it. And it messed with her head. And so it kind of, I don't know, she had long hours. It was just a whole thing. But
0: I think everybody filming television shows is working long hours. I just would be more concerned with, you know, how she was like sexualized at a young age.
1: Yeah, and she tried so hard to try and work in after a bit when they clearly had a thing going and she was like, okay, now we have a little bit of leverage. You know, they want this to go. She tried a little bit to try and make not as sexy. She's like, okay, fine, I'll pay a ditz. Because she's very smart, you know, pay a ditz, that's fine, but at least put some clothes on me type of thing. And so she was trying to negotiate that way, which is sucky. You shouldn't have to.
0: I gotcha.
1: And anyway, I met some cool people last night. Thank you to the students who came out, and it was a good time. And I felt cool. Not only did I feel like an adult, which I never do, you know.
0: Ew.
1: Me. You said to me I'm an 18-year-old, and I am.
0: You are.
1: So the fact that these kids were looking at me and it asking me questions like I knew something was kind of cool. I kind of felt important. I'm not going to lie. I felt like, look at me. I am. I'm a resource.
0: Were you selling CMG to them at all? Or were you just like giving blank advice?
1: It was a lot of blank, like general and good information. But then also with this girl who came up to me afterwards and said, if there's any way, blah, blah, blah, she's going to email me and we might get her hooked up with the promotion job because I know we're hiring according to John sending commercials. So
0: yeah, I heard that.
1: Yeah, so it might work out. She's very smart and she knows what she wants, and I like that. So you never know. Maybe I help someone. You know me, want to help.
0: Have you been reading any of this? And I don't mean to start the show off on like a dark, but I can't stop reading this Cornell University stuff. Have you been following this?
1: Yeah.
0: I would be on a murder spree.
1: Wow.
0: If that was my daughter. I mean,
1: you wouldn't be okay with just the boys writing essays? You're just going to let it go? That's their punishment enough, JP.
0: No.
1: Yeah.
0: And I can't believe, if this stuff is true, you know, I guess we'll find out because it's going to start to see the light of day. I mean, I know what is true. I've seen the Snapchats between these.
1: Well, I found out this morning.
0: I can't. This one hits me.
1: I know.
0: Both ways, because I have a daughter that age, and I have a son that age. If my daughter was the victim,
1: oh my God,
0: I would be on just a murder spree. I don't know. It would be really, really bad.
1: I think it would be these kids would start to disappear one by one and nobody would know how or why. And I feel like these kids would disappear.
0: If my son was on that Snapchat, I would destroy him. That would be one of the very few things that can get me to be violent towards my son. Because I didn't raise that. I would put him through a goddamn wall.
1: Good, because you didn't. But that's the thing. You just said it right there. You didn't raise him like that.
0: I don't think these parents think they raised their kids like that either. You know what I'm saying? I would like to think they didn't. Hey, my kid's something else. He's going to Cornell. He's a little rapey, but, you know, we tried to fix that. You know,
1: no, they raised their kids to be entitled.
0: Well,
1: there's no way that anybody That's thinks that way. They raise their kids to be entitled, and that alone is bad enough. I heard this morning, though, that the reason that Snapchat even exists, like we know about the free pee, like that even is a thing, and that how the girl got a hold of it, because she wouldn't know, is because right. Someone from the fraternity sent it to her. Someone here's who didn't, you know, allegedly participate in that, and someone who was separate from that.
0: Here's what was bothering me yesterday, because, and I know I always tell my kids, you know, you never rat, blah, blah, blah, blah, blah. But most of the time, I'm saying that in a joking manner.

0: celebrate it as a stretch because he's involved in any way, shape, or form, but at least he had the decency to shine a light on this thing.
1: Otherwise, and this was 2024, so otherwise, I mean, this poor girl has, trust me when I tell you, living through hell for 2 years now, and so thank God he did, ratting.
0: And then she tried to get out of the school, and they wouldn't give her her money back. Like, there's so many just effed up levels to this story, and it just keeps, every day is more and more and more. You're like, my God. And then you have the lawyers who are defending these kids, and I mean, they're doing their job, but man, you are I know they're entitled to a defense and all that good stuff. I get it. I understand how it works.
1: We're in the United States of America. That's how it works.
0: They're entitled to a defense, and they don't even want to know. The lawyers don't even want to know the truth. Don't tell me. You know what I'm saying? Just tell me, answer the questions that I ask you, I guess. But man, this thing is just
1: disgusting.
0: Oh, yeah.
1: It's disgusting. It's sad. And all I can think about is the girl. That's all I can think about is how do we help her? How can, I don't know how, you know, I don't, she'll never be the same. And I can't imagine.
0: So this headline that I'm seeing now is prospective Cornell applicants, alumni, parents boycott the school over the handling of gang rape allegations. And that's what the advisors are revealing now. Prominent college advisors have told the New York Post that their clients are seeing red over Cornell University's gross mishandling of its reputed fraternity gang rape, with scores of families whose students plan to apply early to the Ivy reversing course. Well, good for them. I mean, right now, the first thing you think is like, okay, within the next couple of years, by the time this whole thing plays out in court, it could take a couple of years. And you're saying to yourself, do you want a degree from Cornell University right now? Not right now, you don't.
1: You know what? The another thing I saw yesterday actually was the outrage over the president not, you know, being okay with just the essays and not coming out and straight up saying, you know, they're expelled. This is not Cornell. You know what I mean? Like the fact that that wasn't done, and literally nothing below that is okay. Literally nothing. I don't want to compromise here.
0: Nobody got expelled
1: that I know of. In fact, the one guy was on working in a whatever bank or whatever.
0: Yeah, he just got Wells fired. Fargo. He was fired from Wells Fargo in North Carolina, right?
1: So it didn't affect him at all. Now it did, and good, and it should. But I'm saying at the time, when I just don't like the cover-up. I don't like the, under the rug, as low as possible.
0: Right. And the DA, I guess, didn't think they had enough evidence at the time, but now has been given more evidence.
1: I'm sure he
0: does. And now one of the attorneys is saying that this DA is in way over his head. I'm like, is he really though? Because that's a pretty damning Snapchat chain, I would think. But they're going to say that she willingly did the drugs, and
1: That
0: doesn't mean that doesn't mean she was.
1: She was unable to give consent, regardless if she willingly did.
0: Well, reading the stories, yeah. I mean, it sure as hell sounds like it. Sure as hell sounds like it, but you need to be able to prove that. She's going to be able to, unfortunately, you know, I know we all want to just be able to take this girl at her word, and I'm sure she's telling the truth, at least I hope she is, but you got to be able to prove it. There's that whole court of law thing again.
1: Yeah.
0: You know?
1: Well, I think if...
0: We'll see.
1: If
0: at least it's going to be seen.
1: Yes, exactly. And if a lawyer, but also I just feel so bad for her. You know, reliving this, like she's already every day of her life since then, you know, obviously hadn't forgotten it, but to have to have it raise such a forefront thing again, I can't imagine. I can't imagine.
0: How the board of, you know, I guess, does a college have a board of directors? They got to have something in there. How are they looking at this president? Is it the same president now?
1: I don't know.
0: That was there?
1: I don't know. I haven't heard anything about or seen anything about, you know, said president is gone and has been removed for, whatever. Yeah. I haven't seen any of that.
0: This thing is just going to continue to get nutty, man. To get nutty.
1: It's just so disgusting.
0: Yeah. Ugh. I would. My son's head would go through a wall.
1: That's the thing, though, JP. We were just talking about, you know, the justice system and everything. I mean, he's going to get a lawyer. Do you have to pay for his lawyer? And I mean, are you trying to get him out of? I don't know. I don't know as a parent how you separate that. I don't know how you do it. I don't.

0: don't know how. What you're saying, everything right now is at spot on, but he's your son, and there's a legal system to be dealt with now. So what do you do? I don't know.
1: You know.
0: I don't know.
1: I mean, I put him through a wall, but I help him, you know, because if he's going to go away, you want to try and do whatever you can to minimize the damage. If he needs to be punished, he definitely needs to be punished, you know, and you're going to have to man up to that. But, you know, I can't just turn my back on him either. It sucks.
0: That's a parent's.
1: These parents must be losing their minds.
0: And then also, like you just said, wanting to put his head through a wall, losing their minds for worry of what's going to happen, but also of just disgust of what their son did.
1: Correct.
0: Like that's it's I don't know how you deal with that. I don't.
1: Correct. You probably drink.
0: I'm okay with that.
1: You know what I'm saying? You probably have a drink. All right, it's JP. It's Monica. Michelet is helping us out on the phones today. Thank you very much. 800-771-1025. We'll be right back.

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0: 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About 27 minutes from your next shot for the Bone Bonus. So I was thinking a couple things real quick. Well, number one, don't forget, this Friday, October 2nd, Hooters, Port Richey, 11-1. It's the return of the Bone Liquid Lunch. Monifa will be there broadcasting live, and she's going to be, what'd you say?
1: I will be there live. I'm excited. I love everybody there. It's a great Hooters. We're outside on the water. I'm ready.
0: Yep. She'll be there broadcasting live. Calta's going to be there as well. They got tons of stuff they're going to be giving away, including you can register for a trip for two to see the Buccaneers in New Orleans. So that's this Friday from 11 to 1 at the Hooters in Port Richey. Go see her there.
1: It's pretty much the only time I get to see Mike Calta because he's, you know.
0: Yeah.
1: I used to see Mike Calta every single day of every morning of my life. And when we worked together at CBS a long time ago, he was like next door, the studio next door. And now I literally see him once or two, a few times a year.
0: I also have something I wanted to get to. I was going to maybe do it tomorrow. I was thinking about, and I know you're going to hate this, but I was thinking about doing High Low Red Black because we have a pair of tickets for Saturday night's Lightning home opener.
1: I saw that and I was like, please, I swear, I was like, please don't want to do High Low. I saw that on the price sheet and I'm like, nope. Well,
0: so in my effort to make you suffer.
1: Nope.
0: That is still on the table. But I'm waiting to hear back today from Vinny Tickets. I'm shooting for a pair of tickets for game two of the ALDS, which would be Monday night.
1: Wow.
0: To see your Tampa Bay Rays.
1: Yeah.
0: And the
1: postseason
0: hopefully
1: has
0: the
1: begun.
0: Hopefully the Yankees. Yankees put a thump
1: I saw that. Was 9-0? Zilch, goose egg?
0: Grand salamis going on. Now, it was the whole thing.
1: You're not Are you? I know Brett's Yankees. Are you Yankees or Mets or do you just not
0: Yankees.
1: Baseball? Okay.
0: I'm a Yankee fan. I don't bleed it like Brett does.
1: Do you hate the Red Sox? Or are you in super soaked at what happened?
0: It's funny. We had this conversation this morning. I feel like that Yankee from the late 90s into like mid 2000s, that rivalry was one of the most, that was one of the biggest rivalries in sports.
1: Yeah.
0: Right? It was great. And they were, and I said to this morning, I go, this rivalry, like it doesn't even feel like a rivalry anymore.
1: Oh, really?
0: And we were talking about it. I'm like, you know what I think it is? There's no villains. There's no Pedro Martinez. There's no, throwing the bench coach from the Yankees. You have no.
1: Do you need that with the Yankees and Red Sox, though? I feel like that hate's just there no matter what.
0: It's not like it was. Like, there was genuine hatred that would go on between Red Sox and Yankees. And now it's just like, that's just another game.
1: I know it's not Rays talk, but I'm curious if there are people listening. Because in my head, I feel like I can hear Boston people saying, no, screw the Yankees. And I can hear the Yankees.
0: Yes.
1: Like, I feel like the hate is there. I really do.
0: But it's not elevated to where it was. There's no villains. Like, you know, for the Red Sox, Jeter was their villain. For the Yankees.
1: They hate the good person?
0: They hate the one that's gonna make that play. Yeah. And, you know, so the Yankee fans, Big Poppy was the villain.
1: Like, I hate
0: you know,
1: Tom
0: in
1: Brady.
0: Retirement, we can step back and appreciate what they brought to the rivalry.
1: Nope.
0: But in the middle of it, you just be like, you know, you hated it.
1: Real fans still hate.
0: That's when my wife got the nickname Nicole, by the way.
1: Why?
0: Because we were at a World Series game. And she had to pee. So we opened up the car door and she would pee behind the car door. And
1: yeah,
0: I was with all my
1: that's
0: friends
1: how you do. Don't be a wuss. I got to go and there's no toilet paper. You know what? You got to do what you got to do when you're at a ball game.
0: Right. And she just, you know, just went at it.
1: Good
0: and
1: for
0: everybody's
1: her.
0: Like,
1: good for her.
0: She,
1: I like
0: that's
1: her.
0: When she got the Nicole moniker.
1: Well, listen, she did the right thing. Yeah.
0: She wasn't being a baby about it.
1: I don't need to go here.
0: Nope. Opened up the car door, just squatted below there. And I was like, that's my girl. It's the one I'm going to marry.
1: Right. But you were right, though, in a weird way.
0: I know.
1: It's the right thing to do. I mean,
0: I know.
1: It's weird, but true.
0: So at some point in the very near future, we are going to do High Low Red Black for tickets, whether it's the Lightning game or...
1: Well, it's got to be tomorrow, unless you want to do it Friday when I'm out there.
0: Well, I don't want to do High Low Red Black when you're not there.
1: So it's got to be tomorrow or not.
0: If I find out it's going to be for the Rays, we'll do it Monday. If I'm not going to get those tickets, then we'll do it tomorrow.
1: Well, the Lightning's first game is Saturday.
0: Right, so we can do it tomorrow. Tomorrow's Thursday.
1: Yeah, I'm saying that's why I'm
0: not in the,
1: okay.
0: You're not in the building on. You're not going to be
1: there.
0: Yeah,
1: so it's tomorrow.
0: You'll be on the air, but you're not going to be. Yeah. Although it doesn't matter much, right? It doesn't matter much if you're right.
1: Not, you know what? I could just not pay attention at all and look over.
0: No, I'm not saying that. As far as you being on the business end, you don't need to be running the board for me to do High Low Red Black. I handle the audio and stuff here, right?
1: Yeah.
0: Am I missing anything?
1: I don't What's do anything. Matter? The phone screener does this. I would actually kind of like that because then I can maybe just sit back and have a little neutral and, you know, just enjoy a little bit more.
0: Well, anything I can do to make your time at Hooters just a little bit more enjoyable. That's what
1: not that I'm planning on it or anything.
0: That's what I'm planning on.
1: Hey, so, JP, what? I saw this headline and I thought of you because you have some unbelievably unrealistic notion that somehow if you were encountered by a shark you would actually survive by like punching it or picking its nose or whatever.
0: Not unbelievable, scientifically proven.
1: Okay,
0: that if it's you can say okay and you can do that, or you can do before you come out accusing me with whatever you're going to drop at me. Mm-hmm. You can do 45 seconds worth of research and be like, you know what, that old man is right.
1: No, I
0: you grab the shark by the snout. That shark goes into a trance.
1: Listen,
0: that's the best way you got of like calming down the situation. You still got to get out of there.
1: I'm not saying scientifically that that's wrong by any means. Of course, I'm sure that's absolutely right. People have studied it. Scientists are smart and all
0: right.
1: of that. What I'm saying is you, in an emergency situation, when you're thrashing and just trying to stay above water, are not going to say, oh, hang on, let me say, okay, let me put the shark in a trance right quick.
0: That's exactly what I'm going to do, because that's the only thing I'm going to thrashing about is not the answer.
1: I mean, but that's what's going to happen because you're panicking.
0: No.
1: And you can't breathe and you're underwater.
0: You have zero faith in me.
1: That is, no, that's
0: I thrive in pressure situations.
1: I actually kind of believe that.
0: Well, I do.
1: I got more science for you, sir.
0: Okay.
1: And see if you can handle this one.
0: Sure. Run away from my shark facts. Whatever. What do you
1: no,
0: got?
1: But running away from a T-Rex. So for whatever reason.
0: What?
1: I love it. Could a human outrun a T-Rex? Here's the funny part. I think of you in these things because you always say like someone gave money to these people to study and figure this out. But they did.
0: Yeah.
1: So apparently they have fossilized prints and then they measured the distance between the footsteps and the size of the feet and all of this. And they determined that a T-Rex would run 1.6 miles per hour.
0: That's it?
1: That's what it says. And so because of that. Yeah.
0: That's impossible. It's
1: researchers are using the tracks and their 13-foot spacing to determine that the species traveled at nearly 1.6 miles per hour based on dinosaurs' leg height.
0: Right, but I would think they would be just covering more ground because of the distance in their strides.
1: Now you're arguing with the scientists?
0: Am I arguing with these scientists?
1: Mm-hmm. That's what it says here. It's in the Journal of Vertebrate Paleontology, so it's official.
0: The good news is I can definitely, even where I'm at now, where I'm going to get needles in my back again on Friday.
1: Oh, you still think you can run 1.6 miles?
0: I know
1: hour?
0: I can. I know I can. 1.6?
1: Your
0: easy.
1: Body is breaking down.
0: Monica, I walk faster than 1.6.
1: I don't know. Is it? I'll tell you this.
0: I walk, if it takes me,
1: I don't know.
0: If I'm, a lot of times I'll walk to the gym where it's from my house and it's just about a mile away. It's a little over a mile away. It takes me 20 minutes. So if it takes me 20 minutes, 3 miles is going to, you know, that's 3 miles an hour.
1: Okay. I don't know how fast I walk, but I will tell you this. You know those signs on the street that like they'll have the speed limit and then it'll have like a little like a digital thing underneath saying this is how fast you're going, slow down or speed up
0: right.
1: or whatever. When I'm running, if I'm running long distance or something and I come across one of those, I speed up to see if I can make it, like if I can register on it, you know what I mean? Like it's
0: right.
1: like a little bit of a challenge. So I feel like because of that, I could outrun the T-Rex. I think I could go distance too. I feel like you would be able to do that for like a block or two. And then your knees are.
0: Run it?
1: Run
0: no.
1: faster than a T-Rex.
0: With my life on the line? No. I'll get more than a block or two.
1: You think?
0: Yeah.
1: Your knees would buckle.
0: Listen, the only thing that isn't broken on me is my knees.
1: Your back would hurt and your.
0: My shoulders are new.
1: Spine.
0: Yeah, well, that's the truth.
1: I just feel like.
0: I'm not saying I'm going to feel well at the end of it, but if I'm sprinting for my life, I'm going to get more than two blocks.
1: Maybe the adrenaline. Yeah, you know what? Adrenaline will take you another block. You're not going.
0: It's not another block. I'm not as decrepit as you think I am.
1: But you tell me things. Like, I hear what
0: yeah,
1: you're
0: but
1: saying.
0: Because I have injuries. But you're telling me I would only make it three blocks if I'm running for my life? That's just silly
1: faster
0: talk.
1: Than a T-Rex, yes. I feel like you. And also, just in general, how like if you're on a treadmill, how fast can you go and for how long? Like, do you have endurance in just everyday life?
0: Do I have it? I mean, yeah.
1: I feel like you'd get winded walking up the stairs.
0: No. Definitely not.
1: Okay.
0: I definitely don't get winded walking up
1: the
0: stairs.
1: You had to walk.
0: There was a time Fat Chinese Baby John would get tired walking up the stairs. Sure. Fat Chinese Baby John struggled tying his shoelaces.
1: Oh, that's sad. That's when that would be my line. If I bent over and I got winded or whatever, yeah. That's the line.
0: That's really what it was for me.
1: Yeah.
0: It was that. And then, you know, I was having kids and I didn't want to be the fat father. I did not want to be the fat father. And that's when I started losing the weight. And then now I go up and down because I let myself go for a little while and then I get back on it again. But I just refuse to be the one, like, I refuse to be the reason a bully would make fun of my kid. You know what I'm talking about?
1: That's what motivates you.
0: Because I remember hearing, not that I was bullied, but there were jokes about my parents being fat. And I didn't want to be that for my kids.
1: Oh, were they overweight? I never pictured that. Oh, I pictured your dad as, honestly, I pictured your dad. I wish I could have met him, but I pictured him as one of those older men who are like skinny, but not like emaciated or whatever. But then there's a little tiny, like miniature bowling ball right where the stomach is, but not anything like flabby or anything. Like, but the rest of his body was just slim.
0: No.
1: Oh,
0: no. You couldn't have been more wrong if you tried.
1: Really?
0: That's like picturing somebody you hear on the radio.
1: Yeah.
0: And you know you're wrong every single time? Like you couldn't be more wrong if you tried. Ryan's on line one. What's happening, Ryan?
2: So, guys, I used to run a lot. Unfortunately, I don't anymore. Monica, I know that you run a lot, and your probably pace is, I don't know what, like I'm saying like fast, like 10, 11 miles an hour, right? Maybe if you're jogging, something like that.
0: That's a fast pace.
1: I go by miles, not per hour, I think.
2: No, I'm just saying. Obviously we can't measure a T-Rex because we didn't have, you know, gauges back then. They do the best they can. But they said that the fastest they've ever seen is north of 25 miles per hour. So you're not outrunning any T-Rex. Because we've seen Bolt run 27 miles per hour.
0: No, she said the study said that the T-Rex moved at 1.6 miles an hour.
1: Yes, the 23.
2: No, walking. Walking was average 3 miles per hour. Walking. But I'm talking about running. The slowest was, they said, 18. Fastest was north of 25 miles an hour.
1: Species travel.
2: You see that movie?
1: It doesn't delineate here. It says the species traveled.
0: Did you just make up a word?
1: Delineate, no. That the species traveled at nearly 1.6 miles an hour. It doesn't say running or walking. I'm not saying you're wrong. I'm just saying I didn't say run or walk. I don't know.
2: Yeah, traveled. I mean, it's not really going to, I mean, obviously we're, you know, we don't know any, you know, so long ago, you know, but they're not really running. I mean, you know, it's, you know, running, you know, but they're slow. But if you watched the Jurassic Park movie, obviously it's just a movie, but most of them were like with the Jeep scene in the first one, they were going 30 miles an hour and the thing was catching up on them. You know what I mean? Yeah. Like just, you know, I mean.
1: That could be a movie. That could be a movie, you know, making it exciting for the movie. I don't know.
2: Of course.
0: Quick Google search.
2: No, I know. I just, you know, it's kind of like Calta and the Bobcat. You know what I mean?
1: Yes. I like your interest in this, Ryan. I like that you were interested in the call.
0: A quick Google search, Ryan, says a T-Rex could likely move at speeds of about 10 to 25 miles per hour, though many scientists debate whether they can truly run or were restricted to a fast, powerful walk. The walking pace, the recent studies on tail biomechanics, God, we sound so smart.
1: I know.
0: And step frequency suggest a comfortable, energy efficient walking speed for a T-Rex quite slow, around 3 miles per hour. That's what I can walk. Similar to an average human walk. How about that?
1: So and I'll tell you this.
2: You're probably right about the running thing because when obviously these are movies, it was a big, like, it wasn't like a run. It was kind of like a large gallop, you know, large span. It wasn't really running because they were so huge. But the dinosaur talk is pretty nerdy, but it's pretty fun.
0: It sure is.
1: We're nerds, or I am.
0: As I said, what did I say here? There was a line. Oh, tail biomechanics. I'm like, all right, we got to get out of this.
1: I know I said paleontology, but I do want to say one thing to Ryan. Again, I like his interest. But is that this, like what he's saying is all true as far as what we know so far. This is specifically saying that they found these tracks and measured of these, the way the three-pronged shaped foot and all of this stuff, all the details, they just found these recently. They've never been found before. So they are now adding that knowledge to what they knew before and coming up with this. So it, what we knew before might not have been accurate.
0: So we don't even know if they came in with the tail biomechanics. They could have just skipped that hole. We don't know.
1: We need to call. Do we need to call? Do we need to get a representative on the line to see?
0: We definitely don't. Definitely don't. Oh, God.
1: Nerd.
0: That was nerd.
1: Welcome
0: that
1: to
0: was
1: my world.
0: Nerdiest. I feel like I've had my, that's up there.
1: Wow. Maybe I'll read a book about a dinosaur. No, I won't. That of course you will. Even I'm not that nerdy.
0: How many books are you in? Today's the last day of the month. How many books do you think you're in this month?
1: Oh, this month?
0: Yeah.
1: I don't know. Maybe, what is it? So at the end of the month? Yeah, I'm at least two or three, right? I'm just finishing up one now. I have under 100 pages, so I'll be done with this by tonight.
0: Today?
1: Yeah, by tonight, like by the time I go to bed.
0: Look so, at you, you show off.
1: No, I like to read. It's.
0: I know you do.
1: Leave me alone. And also, don't you have any interest? Okay, so like the Hayden Panettiere book is out, and so do you want to read that? Like because of recent findings and Kyle Brandt just wrote a book and that's coming out for pre-order now and you know what I mean? So don't you have any interest?
0: Who's Kyle Brandt? Is he the morning football guy?
1: Yeah. He used to play football. He was an actor on Young and the Restless. He's got stories.
0: Okay.
1: You don't want to
0: read
1: you
0: love people's stories. Just do me a favor.
1: What?
0: You know what? We should come up with a new segment. Monica's like Cliff Notes.
1: That's cheating. Cheating. Cliff Notes
0: That's
1: are cheating.
0: Not cheating. You're just helping the audience out. You're saving people time. Most people, there's nothing more valuable in their life than their time.
1: I was so mad at the Cliff Notes. So
0: and if you want to read the Hayden Panettiere book and be like, come back on Monday morning, be like,
1: with
0: girl.
1: With the juice.
0: You're not going to believe what this chick did. And give it to us in like, 5-10 minutes and then everybody's good. Yep, read the book.
1: Maybe I condense it all into one, like social media. My social media brain's working. I condense it into 1 minute and that's it. All of it.
0: Precisely.
1: Yeah.
0: There you go. I think we're on to something.
1: Maybe.
0: Right back.

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1: Hi to Mark Carr in the chat house. Love him.
0: Oh, what did he say to you?
1: He didn't say anything. I just like him. I saw his name in there. So
0: why do you like him?
1: He's a good guy. Because he's a good guy. He's a genuinely sincere. Yeah, genuinely sincerely. Really, I call him a friend. Honestly, we hang out.
0: Okay.
1: Yeah, he's a really good guy.
0: You hang out together?
1: Yeah, we definitely hung out for sure.
0: Can we make a love connection here? What's going on?
1: No, it's not like that.
0: I'm
1: We're just friends.
0: Trying to find you love. Can you stop just poo-pooing
1: it away? You know
0: what,
1: though? He'd be a great catch because he's
0: really
1: he's very good looking. He's funny. He's just a good guy with a big heart. So yeah, he'd be a good catch for those
0: Is
1: who aren't
0: single?
1: Friends with him. As far as I don't know his business, but as far as I know, he doesn't have a public girlfriend or anything. But he might be hooking up. Oh.
0: We got some people holding on. Kelso's online too. What's up, man?
2: Why do you like him?
3: Hello, can you hear me?
0: Hello. What's up?
3: Yeah, JP. So a couple of things. One of the first thing is that, first of all, thank you for taking my call. The second is that thank you so much for the job you do. This is Raw Radio. I love you guys. I really learn a lot of stuff, and I get a lot of kicks out of you guys. Thank you.
0: Thank you very much, man. Appreciate that.
3: Absolutely. So another thing is that I wanted to call is just for the safety. Because you were saying that you can turn the shark around and put it into this dormant state. But yes. The truth is, Monica's laughing, but the truth is that is just not safe. I've been in the ocean for over 30 years, and sharks, I mean, you get to see a lot of stuff in the videos, and this is why when I hear it on the radio, or whenever I see it, I try to let people know that is like an extremely dangerous thing to do.
0: Of course, and I'm not saying, she's saying in the middle of an attack. I'm like, well, the only option you really have to stop it is to like kind of try to put it in that trance, right? In the middle of an attack? I'm not trying to provoke it.
3: No, that's not true. No, exactly. But what happens, if a shark is going to attack you, this is like 400 years, 400 million years that this animal has been adapted to this to attacking. So when these things attack, it's like at lightning. It's like you have no idea. When you get to see this thing attacking, it's like it will traumatize you forever. So when you see these people on the videos and the pictures and all that stuff, these are probably for ratings. And sometimes sharks are curious. They're not really evil things out there. They sometimes come and bump into you. And then, yes, you can probably get closer and touch them. But this when it wants to attack you, it's like a lightning. There's nothing you could do if a shark wants to attack you. Trust me.
0: Way to take my dreams away, Kelso.
1: Listen, I mean, he's just being realistic.
3: I'm sorry.
1: It's realistic.
3: I'm sorry.
0: It's like, all good,
3: you know,
0: man.
3: You imagine we're walking into the ocean. This is what they do. This is where they live. This is their environment.
1: I believe you.
3: It's like for us, like, man, could you imagine having a shark walking in on land for us? You know, having this guy on I-75. It's because it's going to be splattered all over. But this is exactly the same, but the opposite.
1: Yeah.
3: You know, we're into the world. Yeah. If these things want to go for you, they will go for you like instantly.
1: You're in their house now, bitch.
0: Thanks, Kelso.
1: Yeah.
0: Appreciate you, man.
1: I believe him.
0: I'm sure you do.
1: You've been waiting
0: for that phone call for years.
1: I really have. And it's all backed up and serious. I love it. It wasn't even, we hate Monica, screw it. It was, this is the way it is, guy.
0: Jeff is on line 3. Hey, Jeff.
1: I love it.
4: Hey, Monica, to go back to that three-prong print that you were talking about earlier.
1: Yeah.
4: You know, it's funny how the Chinese have an animal for every month, right?
1: Oh, like every year, right? Is there like a year of
4: every year? I can't remember. It's every year, every month. But they chose real animals for all but one, and that was the dragon. So I believe those prints are from dragons and not dinosaurs.
1: Oh, look at this conspiracy coming out. Yeah.
0: Okay.
1: So you're saying a year...
4: Huh?
1: So there has been, they rotate, and there has definitely been Year of the Dragon. But you're saying, I didn't realize they named months? Do the Chinese...
4: Well, I don't know if it's months, but like I said, they chose real animals for all of those periods except for one, which was the dragon, was the only mythical creature out of all those real animals.
1: Hmm.
4: So I believe there was real dinosaurs at that time, and those were all real animals.
1: Oh,
0: got it.
1: Listen,
0: the Chinese got it wrong. They weren't dragons. They were dinosaurs this whole time.
1: Or what he's saying in the footprint we're seeing is a dragon.
0: That would be way more fun.
1: Like, and I'm all dragons fire breathing? I just assume. I hope so. I don't know how that works.
0: I used to make fun of Raj being rich and that he had a pet dragon.
1: He's got everything and a pet dragon.
0: He has a moat. He has a moat, a house with a moat and a pet dragon.
1: Yeah, a moat. A moat would be the way to go. I imagine you with a moat and like, I imagine you with sharks in there and then just watching people come up and you've got popcorn and you want to see them try.
0: I would love a good moat.
1: I see you doing that. I was going to say, speaking of animals, I'm dying to know if there's going to be a lean Christmas at the old JP household and how big your pet bill was yesterday.
0: Oh, I'll get to that in a second.
1: Oh, no.
0: Let me just talk. Oof, my God.
1: Oh, no.
0: Let's just say it wasn't good. Uh-huh. Anthony, line one. Go ahead, Anthony.
1: Oh.
5: Hey, guys. How's it going?
0: Hey.
5: I was calling about the shark. That last caller that was talking about the sharks going into a trance, that guy's a moron.
1: Oh, no.
0: No, that was me talking about the sharks going into a trance.
5: No, not the one that was telling you that you couldn't do it. There's plenty of tutorials and plenty of scenarios where people tell you, like, how to respond in those situations. And they it's literally just redirecting them. Yes, they are curious, but when you redirect the thing that's leading them, which is their nose, their sense of smell. It's a simple redirection, and they're not going to just leave you alone, but they're not going to just bull rush you and come right at you.
0: So, Anthony, I just want to make sure I have this correctly. Are you saying that if I was in the water with a shark and things were about to get a little bit ugly, my best shot at surviving would be to put my hand on its snout and put it in that trance?
5: It's not so much a trance. They are able to put sharks and like flip them over and put them in a state of sedation. I guess.
1: Who's doing that? Honestly doing that?
0: Me.
1: Okay.
5: There is an ability to where you like people that scuba dive and handle sharks 24/7. They can flip them upside down and put them into a sense of trance, but. What I'm talking about is literally just this. They're swimming directly at you, not to attack per se, but say they're coming up to check you out and maybe they do want to bite, but you can gently place your hand on their snout and redirect them.
1: If a shark is attacking me, there's nothing I'm doing that's gentle.
0: You can't swim. So would you say you're in a little bit less of a, your situation is a little bit more dire than mine?
1: I'm shark food.
0: Pretty much.
5: And also, go for the eyes if the worst comes to worst.
0: There's that too. Anthony, from the bottom of my heart, I want to thank you for bringing your knowledge to the program. Thank you very much.
1: And I want to put you in a nice little trance.
0: In the middle of it, like, how do we get on trans sharks? Drew, line two.
1: They're not allowed to swim with other sharks.
0: What's up, Drew?
6: Hi, good morning. Just a quick follow-up on a couple of comments about sharks. Number one, there's a lot of misconceptions about shark behavior. I've been a diver for over 30 years, and I've been in the water literally with thousands of sharks, including up to 8-10 foot hammerheads that have been within arm's reach of me. Mm-hmm. And shark behavior is very easy to understand. If they're just kind of chilling out, moving very smoothly, they're just being curious and checking things out. They're curious animals. The one thing that you never want to do, number one, I would never try to put a shark in a trance. And I'm a fairly experienced shark diver. I've been in water with them a lot.
1: Look at this.
6: You never reach out and try to grab them unless you have the training, because what happens if you miss, your hand goes into their mouth, which is not where you want it.
1: Interesting. So you say that you can't do it.
6: Well, it's been well documented that people do that. But if you look at the statistics, you stand a better chance of being run over by a stampeding herd of cow twice than you do by bitten by a shark. There's only 50 to 60 shark bites a year around the world.
0: Why don't you tell those people?
6: So it's very rare
0: in New Smyrna, who couple of times a year.
6: If you look at Coast Guard footage, they will show if you look at the beaches over in the Atlantic side, they have Coast Guard footage of people in the water and sharks 5 to 10 feet away, and you never even know they're there. Mm-hmm. So if you see a shark coming at you, there's two things that you want to do. Number one is you don't flee. You don't run away from it, because then the predator instinct comes in and you become the prey. Most of the time, they're not going to do anything. Never take your eye off of them, and never try to run away from them. And if they do by chance, in the remote chance that they do bite, go for their eyes or their gills. Those are the two real soft spots on the sharks.
1: Eyes and the gills.
6: But for the most part, people exist peacefully with sharks more often than not. It's very, very rare to get even bitten by a shark. And one of the best experiences you can ever have in the water, some of my favorite dives are when I literally come face to face with sharks.
1: Nope.
6: And we're just peacefully coexisting. They're doing their thing. I'm doing my thing. And we're both just hanging out in the water, which happens 99.9999999% of the time.
1: Sounds beautiful, but I don't trust
0: it. Thanks, Joe.
1: I don't trust shark dives.
0: I've done a couple of shark dives.
1: I don't even trust.
0: It's cool, but
1: I don't trust that cage. Like when people go down in their cage and I don't trust any of that. Yeah. I know that they're probably docile and he's probably right, 99.9, all of that, but that's the one time and that's when I die and I can't trust it.
0: Yeah. I mean, we've been seeing those videos way before the age of AI. Those cages can get pretty thrashed.
1: Uh-huh. Scared of that. I don't
0: want to. To answer your question about Duke and the orthopedic appointment yesterday.
1: Can we oodly oodly oo it?
0: Oh, go ahead, give a guess.
1: Because you said yesterday, and I'm just using this number, and I'm truly hoping it's below, but you said 6,000.
0: It is not below.
1: Oh.
0: It is definitely not below.
1: Is it double digits?
0: No.
1: Oh, thank God. Okay.
0: It's
1: I mean, it's still awful. Can we look at 8,000?
0: It's not double digits. It was about 8,000. And I'm already 2,000 in, so yeah, I guess you could say double digit.
1: But how is baby feeling?
0: Well, he didn't have the surgery yet. Yesterday was the appointment. They got to go over the X-rays. $8,000.
1: So
0: I looked straight at that dog. I'm like, listen, you better be able to win Olympic gold after this bitch.
1: You just reach in your pocket of hundreds and then just pay cash with it.
0: Yeah, well,
1: Rich White. Are you okay? I mean, obviously you're going to get it done. You can't not get it done.
0: You know what actually happened? You're going to hate this.
1: Oh, no.
0: But the lease is up on my wife's car.
1: Okay.
0: And I had $9,000 in equity in the car. So.
1: Everything somebody just took worked the car, out for you? I don't ever want to hear you say anything about Roger.
0: What do you mean?
1: Because everything just works out for you. You just happened to.
0: This time it did.
1: Well, and that's. I'm just taking
0: money that was mine and just handing it to the doctor. It's still costing me.
1: Well, that's girl math. It's not costing you. It's free.
0: It's what?
1: It's free because it's not costing anything because you have equity. It's free.
0: You are insane.
1: It's girl math.
0: It's girl. I understand, but that doesn't make it correct math.
1: Oh, it's the best math ever. It's absolutely the best math. I have another girl here with me. So, Michelle A, if he has $9,000 in equity that he doesn't have in his bank account or his pocket or anything, it's just an equity. And he uses it to spend to pay a vet bill, then it's free. Yeah. Oh, hold on. Go ahead.
7: Right. I totally agree.
1: Yeah, thank you. It makes sense.
7: Yeah.
0: Yeah.
1: You're the wrong one here.
0: Yeah. You know whose team you don't want to be on here, Michelle? That one.
7: I'm on your team, JP, but it makes sense.
1: It's facts. It's the way it is. It's girl math.
0: It's girl math. All right. Let's give away some money, shall we?
8: Mm-hmm. Here we go, Bone Fam. The Bone Bonus. 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It's who we are. This hour's Bone Bonus keyword is
0: bacon. All right. The keyword is bacon. Now you just go to the free 102.5 The Bone app. If you don't have it, just download it. It literally takes like 10 seconds. And you look for where it says The Bone Bonus. You put in the word bacon and you get it in there and you just wait patiently until 12:30. And if at around 12:30 you get a call from a number you do not recognize, answer the phone, because if you don't answer the phone, you're not going to get your money. All right. One more time. The word is bacon. Good luck to you. Again, you got till 12:30. It's JP, Monica, Michelle helping on the phones. 800-771-1025. 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

0: 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If you missed the bone bonus, the keyword is bacon, so you still got plenty of time. You got till 12:30 to go to the app, look for bone bonus, put in the word bacon. Can have your shot at $1,000. We'll get the dead guy in the envelope, and today's a dead lady in the envelope. Are you seeing this thing? Have you read any of the this plane? The co-pilot stabbed the pilot.
1: Oh no!
0: And
1: wow.
0: Now there was a flight that was going from. It broke this morning earlier, and now I'm just kind of following up on it. So there was a flight that was going from Dubai to Israel. And apparently the co-pilot, who was of Omani descent, he's from Oman, he's been working for the airline for like 7-8 months. The airline was Fly Dubai. So the co-pilot stabbed the pilot, was trying to kill the pilot, and apparently, allegedly, from what the story is so far, the idea was to take the plane and, because it was not far outside of Israel when this whole thing went down.
1: Yeah.
0: And he was supposed to take the plane and just ran, like pull, you know, one of the phrase they use is pull a 9/11.
1: Oh, yeesh.
0: And what happened was, but there's so much missing information here. So the guy's been arrested. And, you know, they have the co-pilot now in custody. And there just happened to be two other off-duty pilots who were able to land the plane. They diverted the plane. The plane ended up landing in Saudi Arabia. And now people, I guess, have to make their way back to Israel. And I'm saying to myself, like, how are you? I need to know what you did to the attacker.
1: Yeah.
0: Like, how did they hold them down? Like, and then still go land the plane? Who held them down? Did the passengers get in there? I don't know, but the story is just getting crazier by the hour. Crazier by the hour.
1: I mean, obviously,
0: and then there's quotes from the two, like the there's weird quotes where the two of the off duty pilots, I guess, were holding the guy down a little bit. But then they had to go land the plane,
1: yeah.
0: And like, yeah, film us holding him down, film us helping the pilot, film, like, I guess people busted their cameras out because that's what they do.
1: Yeah.
0: But these guys were like asking to star in the video. It's yeah. Like, what? Okay. Like, how are you
1: that's
0: even in that moment? How are you even aware that the camera is happening?
1: I feel like it's a whole other thing, but I really
0: ingrained,
1: feel like it's,
0: right?
1: Yeah, that's it's right now. That's just second nature. It's you know, it might not have been, you know, 5, 6, 7, 8 years ago, but it is now. It's just the way it is. But I mean, these people can't have jobs. Like, what's going to happen? Like, how does this end?
0: Well, what happened? Well, everybody, all the passengers survived. There's video footage of the passengers on the plane freaking out because this thing dropped 20,000 feet or 18,000 feet in less than 2 minutes. Like, it went down. It was going down. And these other pilots were able to get in there and just pull it back and just get everything under control. So everybody's yelling, screaming because they all think.
1: Yeah, panic.
0: Yeah.
1: Do you in that situation? I know which one I'm.
0: I don't know what I
1: would
0: do.
1: Would you rather not have any idea and just be lied to, okay, with a little turbulence or whatever? Or do you want to know, okay, the plane is going down and we're all screwed?
0: I want to know if I need to try to jump into that to do something. I can't just sit there.
1: I don't want to know.
0: I'm kind of a hero, you know?
1: Are you?
0: I would be. In that situation, what else are you going to do? You're going to just sit there and take it?
1: You can't fly the plane. Like, what
0: no,
1: you
0: I can't fly the plane, but if I can get up to subdue somebody or step on their throat and, you know what I'm saying, crush their skull, I'm in.
1: Is that whole thing of a officer, I forget what they were, marshal, is that still a thing where they're on every plane, or that's not a thing
0: anymore? The marshals? Well, this was in a U.S.-based flight.
1: Yeah,
0: anyway.
1: That's true, too. That's true,
0: but
1: too.
0: I don't know if that's still a thing.
1: I mean, it was after 9/11, correct? And then that was obviously 25 years ago. I don't know if they tapered that off or what, but I just feel like there should be someone trained. Like, of course, there's people like you, Hero, and other people that would want to help and step in, and I love that, but someone who's trained for it and might have a hidden, some sort of weapon that we can't get on board. You know, I think that's important.
0: Well, clearly the pilot did because he was stabbing his co-pilot because he was stabbing the pilot.
1: They're allowed, but I'm saying as a regular passenger who might want to help, I don't have anything to use except my strength.
0: But you got to go run and do something. You have to. It's like that dude, what was his name? Todd Beamer with Flight 93. And he just like, they got the other guys in the back.
1: Is that the
0: They were just like, let's roll. Yeah. And they just went and started pummeling people.
1: Yeah.
0: You know, obviously the plane ended up still crashing and everything else. But somebody got their ass kicked before that.
1: That's bravery beyond bravery. Like that isn't, that's it. Over the top bravery. Like to know that you're going to, it's unfortunately you're going to die, but you're not going down without a fight. And
0: so now here's where this is going to get political.
1: It's crazy.
0: Currently, they're calling this one publication is calling it a jihadist terrorist attack, right? And that's coming out of Israel. But you know, there's the other side that's all anti-Israel that are going to do everything they can to deny that this was a terror attack, right? So it's going to be what actually comes out of this dude's mouth now that he's arrested. If they hand him over to Israel, he's dead. He's dead. Mm-hmm. Right? Because he was talking about, you know, crashing a plane into their crap with all that people on it.
1: I don't understand.
0: You don't understand why jihadist terrorist attack?
1: Hate like that
0: I know.
1: Ignorance and just, you know.
0: Ignorant.
1: And I understand it's also, I'm reading this book, shut up, about a girl who, like, she was in a really
0: Are
1: bad.
0: Are you ever reading multiple books at once?
1: No. Okay. I mean, I used to back in the day. I don't anymore. I definitely don't want to do that. I'm just going to pace myself. But this girl was in a really bad place. Her parents were in the middle of a divorce, and it was ugly, and they were taking out on the kids, kind of. And her two sisters were older, where they were doing their own thing, and she was just, like, not happy. And she said she felt invisible, and she said she felt like nobody cared. And, like, so these are her actual feelings. She's an adolescent, so she's just wrestling with hormones anyway, and then she's got all these feelings. And she was online. She was flipping online and nobody was paying attention to her because everything else is going on. And she had this guy, this alleged guy that she, you know, didn't know but was online,
0: right.
1: Called himself Yours Truly. And he started typing to her, you know, listen, I see you. Oh, you should, I love you. I would always listen to you. All these things she wanted to hear at the time.
0: Right.
1: And then she's like, oh, the truth. And he's like, the truth is. And then he started putting it in there, you know, the whole world's against us. There's cameras watching, you know what I mean? And then next thing you know, he's like, can you get your hands on? And he's named these things to make a bomb. And like he got her when she was most susceptible. You know what I mean? And
0: right.
1: I understand some people in this hate-filled community that does this, they're all hating together. You know, they're all feeding each other what they want to hear to be angry and what they believe to be true based on whatever, whoever tells them whatever. And how do we stop that? How do you stop the spread of that?
0: That's a really good question.
1: Because that's what's the
0: better people. Better people than us, smarter people than us, you know, are trying to attack that problem.
1: I just don't want people to be susceptible like that. And I want, you know, all I can do on my part is to spread the love so people do feel included or loved or whatever, so that they don't.
0: The people that want you dead. You can spread all your love you want. They'll slit your throat.
1: I know, but I don't want them to get to that point. I would have saved the people beforehand so that they're not, they're not, you know, susceptible to hearing that and feeling accepted by those people.
0: You got to rip them away from their parents. It's the truth. Because that's where it's coming from.
1: I hate to say it, but I kind of think you're right there.
0: I know I am. Often. Jump on board, lady. Feels good.
1: So we've already said good. You're right and you're a hero. I'm about over.
0: I know.
1: I'm all, honestly, it's done. That's enough. And we
0: still got 45 minutes left.
1: And scene.
0: This is the best day ever.
1: No.
0: Pete's on line one. Go ahead, Pete. We'll get the dead guy, dead woman.
2: Hey, JP, Monica. Hey, how you doing?
1: Hello.
2: Listen, I don't want to correct Monica, but as far as that air marshal
0: that
2: you guys are talking about. Hello?
0: What? Yeah, go ahead.
2: Oh, I'm sorry. Yeah, there was air marshals on all airlines, mainly all after about the early to mid-70s. Every aircraft almost had air marshals on it because of the hijackings and stuff like that.
0: Right. Has it been ongoing ever since, or is it like ebb and flows when things seem like when we're at DEFCON 4 instead of, you know?
2: Yeah, I'll be honest with you. I don't know. Of course, the mid-80s, I think it stopped, and after 9/11, it just started up again. But I don't know if they're still, you know, have that program available or not.
0: Me neither.
1: I don't either. Yeah.
0: Thanks,
1: Pete. Thanks for clearing that up.
0: No, not so much.
1: I mean, mean, listen, I know he meant well, and I'm sure, but I wasn't talking about the 70s.
0: In about 2 minutes, we're going to hear, that guy's a moron.
1: No, he's not a moron. He just had his own point of view. I just think what I was referring to is I know what happened after 9/11. I don't know about the 70s. Yeah. Oh, I was five.
0: You know what's funny? Was the shoe bomber guy before or after 9/11?
1: Before. It had to have been before 9/11,
0: because right? That's when we started taking our shoes off.
1: Yeah.
0: The shoe bomber.
1: Bomber before, I got to find out. Or after 9/11. Whoops. Because I feel like it was before. Hold on. The shoe bombing happened after the 9/11 attacks. My bad. That guy can call up and call me wrong.
0: Right. Because we had no reason to still, yeah, we had to go through security. But we didn't have to take our shoes off before that guy decided to blow up a plane.

0: all over the place.
1: Like, I'm looking at, okay, what should we do so far for, like, feature cut? I'm like, yeah, this is all...
0: Cornell and...
1: This is all and dark.
0: 9/11 and...
1: we have to talk about, you know, dinosaur speed as a feature cut. We got problems.
0: This is what we're doing? This is what we're doing.
1: All right, today you have a woman. She is a white woman. She is an American woman. She is an actress. She's done TV, she's done stage, but you best know her for the movies. All right, you best know her for the movies. Let's start there.
0: Okay.
1: Monifa.
0: White American woman. Was her heyday the 1980s?
1: She had such a long career and a lot of it was heyday.
0: Okay.
1: So I don't want to just pin her down and then have everybody go after the 80s.
0: Yeah.
1: Was she up and moving in the 80s? Definitely. But even before and after, she had a long career.
0: Can I rephrase the question then, or just have another one?
1: Sure, go ahead.
0: With that long career and the way you're phrasing it there, was she an icon, a legend of sorts?
1: I think you can make the argument. I definitely think you can make that argument.
0: Okay.
1: 800-771-1025. White American woman, actress, TV, stage, but you definitely know her best for movies, long, illustrious career, and you can definitely make an argument for icon status. Now your turn. You ask yes or no questions. If you get a yes, you go again. You get a no, we move on to the next. You put the clues together, you win some prizes. All right? It's Dead Guy in the Envelope, 1025 The Bone, Real Raw Radio.
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1: And now,

0: dead woman in the envelope. 800-771-1025. You got a white American woman. She's an actress. She's done stage. She's done TV. But you definitely know her best for the movies. She had a long, illustrious career. And you could definitely make an argument for an icon status. One more time, 800-771-1025 is the phone number. Monica, what's happening here?
1: What do you mean?
0: I got nothing up on the board.
1: Well, there's two people on hold. I don't know.
0: Well, put them on.
1: Okay. Hang on. I don't know what she's doing. Go ahead.
0: Dead guy, who's this?
2: It's Ross.
0: What's up, buddy? What do you got?
2: Hey, did she die at the age of 82?
0: Did she die at the age of 82? She did not. She did not die at 82. Jock on line two.
2: Did she ever win an Academy Award?
0: Yes.
2: Wow. Did she die in the 2000s?
0: Yes.
2: Okay. You mentioned she had done TV. Was she ever on the Mary Tyler Moore Show?
0: No.
1: Jock is good at this. Thank you, Jock.
0: Yeah, she's not a. She's not on Mary Tyler Moore. Kathy, line four.
3: Hi there.
0: Hi.
3: Was she related to somebody famous?
1: Nepo baby.
0: I don't believe so, but I could be wrong. Who are you thinking?
3: Liza Minnelli?
0: No. Nothing to do with Liza. Mary, line five.
4: Hi.
0: Hi.
4: Was she in the Golden Girls?
0: She was not in the Golden Girls. She was not in the Golden Girls. And I don't really want to give you more.
1: I feel like if she's a legend, are we...
0: Again, you can make the argument. I don't know if people will automatically say so. I think so.
1: Okay, so let's focus on you said most she was most known for movies. She did TV and stage, but movies is what we know her best from. So was she in a franchise?
0: Yes.
1: Do I get another
0: At least one.
1: Do I get another question?
0: I have to dive in there, but at least one franchise. Cheryl, line three.
5: Hi, did she die in her 60s?
0: No. She did not die in her 60s. Let's go. Where else do I want to go here?
1: I feel like if we can narrow it down. First of all, I like the way Jock was asking questions. That's a nice narrow down.
0: You like that?
1: But and maybe people are on delay and they're not catching up. But she was in a franchise. Was that a comedy franchise?
0: It was not a comedy franchise.
1: Okay, so we can narrow that. Would that help if we narrow that genre down?
0: Yeah, it should. The one thing I can say is she has done all different genres of movie. Like, all different. She's done comedy. She's done drama. She's done, if I remember correctly, this one was, it's not horror, but I wouldn't say horror, but she's definitely done.
1: So ready for horror movies starting tomorrow.
0: Are you?
1: Oh, starting tomorrow. I see some of them creeping up on my guide, and I'm like, oh, I got to watch that one. I got to watch that one. Oh.
0: Steve, on line one.
1: Let's get scared.
6: Yes, hi. I'm wondering if this girl was on Golden Pond.
0: No.
1: Does that sound like a porn?
0: She was not on Golden Pond. Jennifer, line two.
7: Hello.
0: Hi.
1: Hi, Jennifer.
7: Was she part of the Godfather franchise?
0: As a matter of fact, she was.
1: Well, now.
7: Would it be Diane Keaton?
0: Diane Keaton.
1: Oh, doctor!
0: Would be the dead woman.
1: Good job, lady.
0: In the envelope. Congratulations to you,
7: Jennifer.
1: Yes.
0: All right. I got a pair of tickets for TSO. Or I can give you a pair of passes for the big Mike Calta tailgate this Sunday for the game for the Bucks. And who are the Bucks playing this weekend?
1: They're
0: playing Green Bay.
1: Yeah.
0: Green Bay. Which would you like?
7: You don't happen to have Halloween Horror Nights, do you?
0: I don't.
7: Darn it. I think we'll take TSO. We'll donate them for our pharmacy week.
0: There you go. All right, you got a pair of tickets to see Trans-Siberian Orchestra's 30th anniversary winter tour. Congratulations to you.
7: Thank
0: the
7: you.
0: Show is on December 20th. And if you buy tickets to that show, just so you know, $1 from every ticket sold will benefit the Calta Family Foundation. There you go. Diane Keaton. Deadwood. So can we argue the icon thing? She's kind of iconic.
1: I feel like you're right. Like, she's not like a top tier icon, but she's done so much. And she's, yeah.
0: I mean, what do you have to do to become...
1: She was
0: top tier. She's got the Oscars. She's got one win. She was nominated for three others.
1: She worked
0: with Woody
1: Allen.
0: She's got Golden Globes out the ass.
1: Yeah. I remember her from Baby Boom.
0: That's it?
1: Yeah. I never saw really... I don't think I've seen anything else with her in it, but I liked her in that.
0: Let's see. She won two Golden Globes, and she was nominated for another 1, 2, 3, 4, 5, 6, 7.
1: Why does Golden Globes sound dirty, too?
0: Golden Globes. She's got such wonderful Golden Globes.
1: Yeah. I think, in fact, you know what's funny? I think she is an icon, legend, whatever, because when she passed away, it was like big news. It wasn't some random, and people did, like, this is what she used to do. They did a lot of, reviewing her work and stuff.
0: Yeah.
1: Are you an icon when you die?
0: No.
1: You got a street named after you. You had it's going to be 30 years, whatever, morning show. Like, what do you need to do to be icon?
0: I was listening yesterday to Sirius has a Billy Joel channel.
1: Oh, that would be a great channel.
0: And they did a special where it's called Ask Billy. And I guess they set shop up in his house and he just took phone calls from listeners.
1: Look at that.
0: And they asked him anything and everything. Right.
1: Nothing was.
0: And I'm listening to this guy just be completely uncomfortable with adulation. Completely uncomfortable with it.
1: Yeah.
0: And, you know, everybody's like, oh, thank you, Billy, so much. Your music did so much to me. And like, you could just tell, not that he was miserable answering the questions, especially the music questions. Like, he loves that. But just being like, people just like fawning over themselves, like, oh my God, thank you for taking my, you don't have no,
1: he's an
0: you could
1: icon.
0: Just see how uncomfortable he was with that. You could hear it. I couldn't see it.
1: He's selling some motorcycles. Did you see it from his personal collection? Did you see that this morning? What's that about?
0: Yeah. It's just he's not riding anymore because he's got that brain issue.
1: Oh.
0: It's like a hydrocephalus. He's saying now that he's got, you know, he went through a procedure. They had to drill a hole in the back of his skull and put a shunt in to get the liquid off of his brain.
1: Oh my God.
0: So his hearing is still not great, but his balance is back. You know, all the other problems that it was causing, it pretty much gone away, but his hearing is still lacking a little bit. Mm-hmm. But I'm just listening to this guy and, you know, be so self-deprecating. And I'm like, if that guy doesn't see himself that way, who am I? Do you know what I'm saying? Like, what kind of crazy ass ego do you have to have?
1: Well, I'm not saying, no, listen, and I understand, and you're right, and I respect the crap out of him not being like, oh, no, I'm not, you know, if he was uncomfortable and he was doing it anyway for the fans, all of that's fantastic. Yeah. What I'm saying is, it doesn't mean you have an ego if you die and you're an icon. It means look at your body of work, look what you've done.
0: The other people would have to decide that. You don't have a say in it.
1: I have a say in it. I worked with you. I think you've done a lot with the radio station, a lot of good charity work. I think you have a street named after you. Like, literally, you've been on the same morning show for however long.
0: Stop. I know. Stop it.
1: Just saying, I am the one to decide. You are.
0: No, it's not that.
1: And
0: but
1: I don't
0: tell
1: even
0: you
1: like
0: what, man.
1: You, so here I am. So you're just going to do it.
0: What'd you say?
1: I'm kidding. So I don't even
0: say
1: like
0: I don't like you.
1: I don't even like you when I'm calling you a.
0: I can listen to that guy answer questions. And I'm not even, listen, you're from Long Island. Billy Joel is like in your bloodstream.
1: Yeah.
0: It just is. You can't escape it if you wanted to. Every station, you know, Billy growing up, to this day, my radio station, the other station plays. I got it in front of me now. How many Billy Joel songs? Ready?
1: Yeah.
0: 1, 2, 3, 4, 5, 6, 7, 8, 9, 10, 11, 12, 13, 14, 15 currently in rotation.
1: Okay. That's
0: 15 Billy Joel songs. So now you get it?
1: Yeah.
0: I can listen to that dude talk about his music and just talk about life
1: all
0: day. Part of me thinks it's because he sounds like me.
1: Sure.
0: You know how you said you worked on a radio station and it was another Latino woman?
1: Yeah.
0: And you said, like, if she can do it, like, I could do it?
1: Yes.
0: It's not that, but he's talking and I hear my, like, I hear that. I hear that regionalism in him. And I'm like, oh, yeah, he gets it.
1: Yeah, you know, I think that's it. Why, and I know that's me. Why there's a lot of people who listen to you who might have moved here from there who are feel the same way and why they like it. I know that's why Don loved you guys and wanted to meet you guys so bad because he, you know, it's a regional thing. And I think y'all have, it seems like anyway, y'all have like that tight knit community thing. Like it's New York, but it's also, it seems tight. Like
0: we can make fun of us, but don't you dare make fun of us.
1: Yeah, that's what it feels like. Yeah.
0: Yeah. I mean, that, I've seen Billy years and years ago when I was, before I was doing mornings, he would do every once in a while these master's classes. And it was really just that, where he would step on stage with a piano and just take questions.
1: Yeah, it's just.
0: And I saw it in a high school auditorium. And I'm just watching this whole thing go. And he had, you know, he had this big, giant, with the binders, like he had a big giant binder of all his songs and all the lyrics, right? And people would ask him questions about, you know, what was the impetus for this song? And he's like, oh, that one, you know, especially not one of the hits. Because, you know, everybody wants to be that cool one that can name a B-side off of the Nylon Curtain.
1: Doing it all for Lena. Let's talk about that.
0: My favorite. It's my favorite Billy Joel song.
1: Oh, really? I love that song. I do.
0: That song is my favorite is Billy Joel song.
1: Oh, I like that one a lot.
0: It sure is.
1: Not my favorite, but I like
0: it. He's just so modest.
1: That's the impression. I don't know. And I read his book and he's, you know, their story. If you want to know, you can always, you know, maybe watch a doc or something where he can give you that information. I think it's cool that people still want to know. You know, that to me, that's icon legend. Like people are still excited about him. And learning about him and wanting to know things about him, you know, that says a lot about him.
0: Sure does.
1: Billy Joel's
0: the best.
1: I wish
0: I had that kind of.
1: I just can't name. Did you, when you were a kid, I did this. And I, like, with Wham, Laugh All You Want, and Billy Joel, I would, like, write down the lyrics, like, stop, rewind, and write. So that I had, like, this notebook of just, like, lyrics. What, why? I don't know. And what I did with it. I don't know what I did with it. But I was excited to know all the words to these songs.
0: Well, if you buy the albums, the words are always inside.
1: Some of them, not always. Wham, Make It Big didn't.
0: Well, because they probably had no budget at that time.
1: Music from the Edge of Heaven, which was their second one, did.
0: Right, because they made a lot of money off that first one.
1: I guess
0: perfect. Now they can afford real album art and real production and real, all that stuff.
1: Well,
0: yeah.
1: Respect.
0: Well, that's
1: Joel.
0: Everything you needed to know about my relationship with Billy Joel, of which there is none. And I'm pretty sure there is none because when he was drunk and crashing into houses, I made fun of him a lot.
1: And he doesn't like you, but hold on.
0: Probably not.
1: Odds are, I mean, I'm telling you, high odds are he knows your name. Like, he listened to Roger and JP. If you at some point in the last 28
0: years. That is possible.
1: Years, there's no way.
0: If I ever met him, I'm going to say this with all honesty. I've never met him, but if I met him,
1: that's weird.
0: And he said something like, "I know who you are."
1: I'd fall over.
0: I would probably. That would get me.
1: Yeah,
0: like it's getting me now. I'm getting that the tingling in my back and my arms, like the hair on my arms, kind of standing up.
1: Yeah.
0: Because if I went to my mom and I said, "You're not going to believe this." But I got to meet Billy Joel today, and he knew who your son was.
1: Yeah.
0: She would be
1: a proud
0: puddle.
1: Moment. Yeah, well, that's a proud moment.
0: She would be a puddle. Mm-hmm. My father would be like, who the hell is Billy Joel? But my mother, she'd be proud of her baby boy.
1: That is cool. That would be cool. I feel like he would, maybe like you said, he doesn't listen every day and he's whatever. But I imagine in the last 28 years or however long you've been on the air, at some point he has heard the morning show at the rock station. That's just
0: because
1: the old
0: morning show, this guy named Bob Buckman, he does a lot of that stuff now. He's on Sirius. And he programs a lot of those channels like, I forgot what they're called. But he had a huge relationship with Billy.
1: Oh yeah,
0: big relationship.
1: Billy
0: with
1: now,
0: so
1: now
0: he definitely
1: Billy?
0: Knows the radio station. Yeah, the old guy was in the documentary that HBO was on, the 3-part that was just on. Why am I going all myself to talk about Billy Joel? Jesus Christ! We'll be right back.

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1: All right, let's do this.
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0: 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You know that crazy you think about all day, every day? Well, you may think it, but we say it. That is 102.5 The Bone. Real

0: JP, 1025 The Bone, Real Raw Radio. It's me, Monica. Michelle is helping on the phones.
1: Yes, she is.
0: 800-771-1025. She struggled a little bit, Monica.
1: I think she's doing great.
0: All right.
1: She'll be here tomorrow as well.
0: Stay in the game, Michelle. We need you. Mm-hmm. Why do you look so giddy? What happened?
1: Yeah.
0: 3 minutes of commercials.
1: I know. I know I'm really looking. I know it got like till Saturday, but college game day at Iowa City is honestly just huge. It's big.
0: Why do they
1: game.
0: Call it Iowa City?
1: That's the name of the city. Like, oh, why do they call it Tampa?
0: I didn't know it was the name of the city. I never heard of Iowa City before. I heard of Des Moines.
1: Literally never heard of Iowa City.
0: I never heard of Iowa City, no.
1: So you thought that,
0: I thought it was like the campus, you know, around the stadium or something.
1: And it was like a little city that
0: they called like the stadium we're going to see. You know, like the big houses over there, they're going to Iowa City. You know, I thought that was it.
1: I mean, if you've never,
0: It's Iowa.
1: I was born in Iowa City, Iowa. I was literally born across the street from Kinnick and Lake.
0: From who?
1: Kinnick Stadium, where they play football.
0: The stadium should be called Iowa City. Iowa City Central.
1: The city is called Iowa. Anyway, you're not allowed to talk about Iowa.
0: No problem.
1: Too confusing.
0: And you can't talk about sharks.
1: I know. I'm a little something about something. But the thing is, okay, so College Game Day is going to be there. It's first time in 20 years. Huge game against Ohio State. This is going to be huge. But obviously, which by the way, this is my, I will before I die, be a guest picker on College Game Day. But they're talking.
0: Guess what?
1: A guest picker. They have a celebrity that picks. At the end of College Game Day, all the people behind the desk pick who's going to win game that day, and they have a guest picker. So, and it's usually like someone famous and or someone from the city or whatever. And so they're taught. Like rumors are like, who's it going to be? Because not a lot of people are from Iowa. Let's face facts.
0: Oh, so it's always somebody from that campus.
1: Yes, or who's went to that school? Yeah, like last week it was.
0: Okay, so is it Caitlin? Well, Caitlin Clark's in the playoffs, right?
1: That's the thing. Well, can she take a Saturday morning? When do they play? Oh, it says if the Indiana Fever are eliminated from the WNBA playoffs before Saturday, you would think that Clark. So I don't know if what the odds are there. I guess the Aces won game one, Fever game one, game two, and then game three is tomorrow. Right. So Seth Rollins went to Davenport West, which is where this is crazy.
0: But don't you have to have been from the school? Or just the city?
1: No, you can be from the city and sometimes even the state. But like, if you went to that college, like obviously Caitlin Clark went to the city. It's just more about finding someone who represents the state. Like, okay. So Shawn Johnson, who's my all-time number one favorite pick, even I would say above Caitlin Clark at this point. She's an Olympic gold medalist. Like, she's amazing. She's from Des Moines.
0: Okay.
1: I'm thinking, and then of course, there's always the one that everybody goes to always, which is Ashton Kutcher. And I like him.
0: Ashton Kutcher, can you imagine this? I mean, my ego would have been out of whack. My 20s would have been nuts.
1: If what?
0: His whole existence is because somebody walked past him and said, hey, he's kind of hot.
1: Everybody
0: I think I can
1: is.
0: Make him a model. Mm. And then he goes on some photo shoots and he goes and becomes a model. And next thing you know, he becomes an actor. And next thing you know, old Jed's a billionaire. Just because somebody walking past him thought he was hot.
1: I mean, first of all,
0: my ego would be all bananas.
1: No, it wouldn't. You wouldn't. Would you, or would you be like, I can see you being very doubtful. Like, this is a scam, right? This is what me, like, I could see you acting
0: I'd give
1: way.
0: It the old, but yeah, but once it started going, I'd be like, yo, this is real. my friends would keep me level. Like, there's no.
1: Oh, you'd be.
0: But at that point, when you live in that kind, I'm not around those people anymore.
1: Well, they're your diehard friends since birth, so you would.
0: I'd leave them behind.
1: But I.
0: Every single one of them.
1: And that's why they'd bust your balls. But also, everything you just said as far as like getting picked out of nowhere, hey, you look good. Would you like this model job or whatever?
0: Yeah.
1: That all happened in, by the way, Iowa. Like, a tiny town in Iowa. Like, you're not in Hollywood or New York.
0: Right.
1: You're in Iowa. I don't know how you get that lucky.
0: And then he goes and marries one of the women who I think is absolutely drop dead gorgeous and cool as hell with Mila Kunis. I had such a crush on her.
1: I do. I think she is on the like top five of if I had to switch and
0: yeah,
1: like because she's just so cool.
0: She's very
1: and then
0: cool,
1: sexy, hot.
0: When you hear her doing interviews or you see her doing interviews, she's just like someone you want to hang out
1: average.
0: With.
1: Average, yeah.
0: You want to have a beer? You know, beer and a shot and just shoot. The, you know, she just seems like that kind of cool.
1: Yes, I love her. And so they're still, like, they ended up, they're like a thing now, right?
0: They've been married for years.
1: Yeah, yeah. They ended up because they worked together on that 70s show and then.
0: Yeah, and then like
1: he was with
0: years
1: Demi.
0: Later, they ended up getting back together after he was with Demi.
1: Yeah.
0: Demi Moore.
1: Which
0: so now
1: fair.
0: I've given you everything I know about Ashton Kutcher, Mila Kunis, and Billy Joel.
1: You are a you are full of knowledge today, sir. You have a part-time job at TMZ. You know all
0: but
1: these things.
0: But you know what? I would love to just scrub all of this stuff out of my brain and make make room for like useful stuff that I can't remember from 20 minutes ago.
1: Let's face facts. In the job that you have, this is relatively useful. Like if you worked at a bank, you know, or an IT company, yeah, get rid of it. But, you know, you need to learn some of these things, I think. Important.
0: Hunter's on line one. What's up, man?
2: Hey there.
0: Hey, man.
2: Hey. You know why they call it Iowa City?
0: Why?
2: Because they couldn't think of anything else to name it. Iowa stands for idiots out wandering around.
1: City. Mm-hmm. Idiots out walking around city.
0: Right. Thank you, Hunter.
1: I feel like you think that's a new joke. It's really not.
0: I'm going to take one more. Richard, line two. Don't let me down, Rich.
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4: 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Hockey is right around the corner. And the weather will be getting nice soon. Oh, and the Bone Bonus is paying out. We're giving away $1,000 five times a day, every weekday. 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

0: 925 The Bone. Good morning, everybody. It is Thursday, the first day of October 2026, and we are coming to you live. This is the final run.
1: Yeah.
0: October, November, December.
1: Right.
0: The good months. We got something going on every month.
2: Home stretch.
0: You got October, you got a Halloween, of course, which everybody loves except for me.
1: Okay.
0: Then November, you got Thanksgiving. And then December, you have Christmas, but you also have the end of the year pub crawl, the cruise giveaways, and the whole deal. So we got a lot going on. I'm very excited for the last trimester.
3: Are we doing a Halloween thing?
0: We don't do things anymore.
1: Oh.
0: We don't do
3: it. You just said we have things, a ton of stuff.
0: Our show doesn't get to do anything anymore. For some reason, they don't events that we started don't come to us anymore. They take our events. You may give them to other people.
1: Yeah.
0: And then I'll never forget when they were like, we're going to do a Miguel and Holly live gig. I went, oh, what a great idea. Where'd you guys get that from? Yeah. I remember when I did 12 of them and I had to plan them all by myself and pay for everything up front and all that stuff. I remember it was cool.
3: Didn't they great then idea. Use all that to go get another job?
0: Yeah. Exactly. Then they left and went and made the station look stupid.
1: Yep.
0: Dumbass. I don't know what the deal is, but evidently we don't do it. We had a whole year of canceled events.
3: Nothing happened. I'm just going to do my own event then.
0: That's what Drew said.
3: Yeah.
0: Drew said, I'm going to do my own golf tournament.
3: Yeah.
0: And just went ahead and did that.
3: I'll just see you there.
0: Yeah.
1: Okay. I'll come to your event, Gio.
3: Oh, thanks, Joe.
1: I'll bring my hot dogs too.
0: Oh.
3: Joe, I would come to your event too.
1: Thank you.
0: Wow. See, things are coming together on this show. Carmen, good morning. How are you?
4: Good morning. I'm good. How are you?
0: I'm good. I can't believe it's October already. I can't believe how fast this year went by and still so many things left to do in the end of the year.
4: Like what?
0: Well, I don't know. Like, in my life, like Joey leaves for Europe next week and that's got me all nervous.
3: That would make me nervous.
4: Mm. I'm nervous for him. He's going for 3 weeks or 3 months?
0: 17 days.
4: Oh, 17 days.
0: No, not 3 months. Jesus Christ.
4: Okay, so 2 weeks.
0: Yeah. 3 weeks. A little over 2 weeks.
3: What if he gets over there and is like, you know what? I like it over here. I'm going to stay here for another month and 2 months.
0: I would be more comfortable.
3: Yeah.
0: It would be more comfortable if he went over there and he was like, you know what? We got her in a groove here. We're doing some stuff. I'm like, okay, that's fine. But for now, he's flying into Venice, going to Tuscany, going to...
3: What is he going there for? Just to check it out or what?
0: Yeah, he has a friend who's going over there for a wedding. And they said, why don't we go early and make a little vacation out of it. So they're doing that.
3: That's pretty cool.
0: I know, but it's got me so
4: nervous. I wish I would have done that.
0: That's the year. This is the year he could do that, you know?
4: Yeah.
0: He's 20 years old. He's got really... He went to his job and said, look, this is what I got planned. And I'm going to work my ass off up until that point and get that time off, which is what he did. Gio just opened up a nice ice cold Cagewasser.
1: Yeah.
3: Pop it open. I did.
0: What is that you're drinking?
3: This is just some flavored water.
0: What is it called?
3: It's called Waterloo Sparkling Beverage Waterloo. Summer Berry. It's very nice. I like it.
0: Yeah, I'm not a big soda guy, but for some reason I've been on a Diet Coke kick lately and drinking Diet Cokes. And yesterday I was like, I gotta stop that.
3: Yeah, that's not soda.
4: They say it like diet and zero sugar and stuff like that, like those kind of drinks. They actually really do help with weight loss.
0: It's funny because my weight loss doctor said you can drink them like legally, like calorie wise and all that. It's okay to drink. He said, but they are proven to make you want to eat.
4: Right. Yeah. So that's like you should pair it with your meal and stuff like that. But it does like fix that craving, especially for people who drink or if you normally drink pop with your meals and stuff like that. So having a Diet Coke a day is better than restricting yourself and then going bonkers on the weekend.
0: All right. I'm going with Dr. Carmen. Hmm. I'm taking those.
1: IG doctor. Advice,
4: Yeah.
3: Yeah. This is just basically carbonated water.
0: Yeah. We have a bunch of those. I never saw that one before, but we have a bunch of the.
3: It was BOGO Publix.
0: Yeah.
1: I don't like the carbonated water, but my wife does. And so 9 times out of 10, I'm getting her Limoncello LaCroix. That's what she really likes.
3: Limoncello's good.
1: But if they're out of Limoncello or I see something, I go, ooh, I bet that would be good. Even though I don't like it, whatever. The other day, I got her strawberry peach.
0: Oh, yeah.
1: Okay. I got her coconut something, and she liked it. No, she loves coconut.
4: Oh,
1: she loves coconut.
3: During the summertime, they had like a special edition. It was root beer float.
1: Oh.
3: And it tasted like a root beer float.
1: You know, it was funny. For the longest time, whenever I was bartending, and before they had all the different whipped cream vodka and all this and that, all you had was like lemon vodka, you know? I was trying to make a drink that tasted like a root beer float.
3: Oh, yeah.
1: Yeah.
0: I want to take this time to wish everybody a happy anniversary. What is the anniversary today?
1: Today is the anniversary. October 1st is the anniversary of Spanish leaving.
0: You nailed it.
1: Oh, yeah.
0: Really? How long?
1: Two years. Yeah.
0: Today is 2 years.
1: Wow.
4: That's crazy.
1: That is absolutely insane.
0: That is insane that none of us talked to him.
2: Nope.
4: We should take off.
0: All right, celebrate.
4: Yeah.
0: It's sad Weirdo's still on the air because the hockey show is on the air now.
4: Well, so I guess because that he was in studio yesterday with Johnny B. And I guess
0: who was?
2: The hockey guy.
0: Oh.
4: One of the guys from the hockey podcast that's now going to be on Friday night. But I guess Sad Weirdos is still on for an hour after them.
1: Oh.
4: Is what he was saying.
0: So hockey from a fan's point of view into Sad Weirdos.
3: Go Lightning. Yeah. Sad.
1: Yeah.
3: Oh, be the Thunder.
1: Lightning won.
0: Bring it down. Be the Thunder. Or be the Blunder.
1: Or Lightning lost.
3: We're all so sad.
1: Yeah.
0: So, okay.
3: Hey, whatever makes you happy.
0: Doesn't bother me.
2: It doesn't appear to.
1: No, not at all.
0: Did you see Diddy? They moved Diddy into solitary confinement.
1: Oh, yeah?
0: To keep him safe?
1: Or?
0: No.
3: They said he was getting all kinds of hookups
0: sort of treatment, so they got mad at him. But don't you expect... I mean, that's kind of what you expect when you go and you're a billionaire in jail. What do you mean, no?
4: No. I'm saying if I'm another inmate and he's getting special treatments from the guards and stuff like that, he's getting his butt beat.
0: Oh, you beat him up? You don't rat him out? You beat him up? Yeah. How do you do it?
4: I mean, I don't know. I've never really... had a long stint in jail. I've never really thought about it.
1: I was going to say, if you tell on him, I don't know whether that goes over really well in jail.
4: Exactly, because now you're a snitch and now nobody likes you. So
1: right. Hey, Diddy's getting extra pudding.
0: Yeah.
4: Right. But I saw a thing that said like some of the inmates, they were like doing his chores, like his jobs and stuff like that.
1: Oh, they probably all think whenever they get out, Diddy's going to hire me and I'm going to be Diddy's friend and we're going to go to the Diddy party.
3: Everybody wants to be friends with Diddy in prison.
0: In prison, you sure? Also, because he's probably giving it up to him, too.
3: But like Galvin said, then when I'm out, Diddy will remember me, and then I'm getting the hookup from billionaire.
1: Yeah, or they're trying to get on his good side and scam him.
3: That's him.
1: You know what I mean? They say, like, everything in prison is a game. You know, they're always running games. And
0: I don't know. It's like we've talked about before. Prison is a great deterrent for
1: me. Yeah.
0: I never want to go to prison.
3: I don't want to go to jail, prison, any of them.
0: Can you imagine just not being able to use your phone for a couple of hours? That would drive me insane.
3: Yeah. I imagine you get used to it pretty quickly, though.
0: No, I don't think so. I think I'd be tortured.
1: They have iPads, and you get phones in there pretty quickly.
3: Yeah,
4: because they have they have the pads that you can put money on to watch movies and TV and stuff. It's pretty updated.
3: Yeah.
0: I play
4: a game. A Swiss jail, though.
0: What's a Swiss jail?
1: Yeah, they're super nice. They look like super nice apartments.
4: They're like dorms. They basically go to college.
0: Yeah. Oh. That's the best thing. They turn people around.
4: Right.
3: That's what you got to tell Joey. Don't do anything crazy over there. Locked up abroad, man. That's the biggest problem.
0: We've been having these conversations every day. I also pointed out to him, Galvin, yesterday that you said that I don't have a certain set of skills.
1: Right.
0: To go over there and help him out if he's taken. I got nothing.
3: Laws are very different in other countries. Mm-hmm. It's not like the United States.
1: So you tell him you just found out the other day you can't beat anyone up?
0: No, I don't want to. He's my son. I can't let him think that. Yeah.
4: Listen, the last story I saw about a girl going to jail abroad was, I guess she had cocaine on her and stuff. And now she's looking, possibly the death penalty.
1: Yeah, they don't mess around.
4: Yeah. So, again, and I don't think it was like her. Like, she didn't buy it. Like, her friends bought it, but she had it. Like, she had the bag, and she got caught with it. You know what I mean? So,
1: And she's like, Sarah, tell him it was yours.
4: And she's like 21, 22.
1: Oh.
4: Yeah.
0: You know, I can't handle that.
4: So
0: I've already had the conversation with him about he's not interested in drugs or anything like that other than the weed, and I don't know what the situation is over there as far as the weed goes. Does anybody know?
1: In
4: Double
1: Italy?
4: Check those laws.
3: Where's he going?
0: Yeah, in Italy. He's going to Venice first, and then he's also going to Greece and Tuscany. Oh, Jesus. I mean, he's not bringing...
3: It's illegal to sell, buy in Italy.
0: No, it is. Huh?
3: Possession of small amounts for personal uses decriminalizes a civil infraction, though.
0: All right.
5: Yeah. So you'd probably just get a ticket.
4: But, yeah, but if you're a foreigner,
1: right?
4: You know what I mean?
0: Make an example of you.
4: Exactly. You just
3: unlicensed sale, dealing, or commercial distribution is a serious criminal offense, punishable by heavy fines and prison time.
0: Oh, boy.
1: Does he have his card, his medical marijuana?
0: He does.
4: I don't know if that lasts
0: internationally.
1: Yeah, that does help, though. Yeah. It says that medical cannabis is legal in Italy with a doctor's prescription, but that's the thing, is it have to be a Italian doctor, you know.
0: Oh, boy.
1: Oh, just tell him. It's a deep squad.
0: Yeah, I don't know how that's going to work out, but that makes me very nervous. Oh, man. I hate that we even brought that up.
3: Yeah. That'd be the thing I'd be worried about the most.
0: That is the thing, but he's a pretty smart kid. Like, he's not going to do anything to mess around with that.
3: Well,
0: you think,
3: in the United States, I do this all the time.
0: No, but we've had that conversation. Do you know when we went to Japan? Japan is the place that doesn't mess around at all. You'll pack, you ever see those little pill boxes for, you know, the next 5 days, next 7 days?
1: Right, yeah.
0: Can't do that in going to Japan. They have to be in the bottle.
1: Right.
0: Yeah. And if you have a prescription for 27 and there's 28, they'll take you to jail. Mm. Yeah. They do not mess around with bringing drugs into that country.
4: Mm. Oh, that's why they're beating us.
0: That's why they're what?
4: They're beating us.
0: Yeah. No kidding. No kidding. Got number one best friend Bobby Kelly coming in this morning.
1: Oh.
0: He'll be here today, and tomorrow we will be getting off the air and going over to the Liquid Lunch.
1: He'll be here for the show today, or
0: tomorrow.
1: He's getting in?
0: I pick him up after the show today. Gotcha. He gets in, I think, like at 9:30, so he's going to have to sit around and wait for me for a little while until I get off the air and head over there and pick him up. And then we got dinner tonight for his birthday, which I misjudged by a week. His birthday was October 2nd. It's October 8th.
1: Oh,
0: okay.
1: Wow.
0: Yeah.
4: Close.
0: I mean, he's here, so we're going to go to dinner for his birthday. But
3: yeah, but you're telling everybody his birthday was tomorrow.
0: I thought it was tomorrow.
3: I mean, I bet he knows your birthday.
0: He does.
1: I'm going to return his present.
3: Yeah, same.
0: You got him a present? Mm-hmm.
3: We got him a cake out in the fridge.
0: Yeah. No, you did not.
3: Okay. Yeah.
1: We got Carmen, three of
0: them. That's Carmen's cake that she made for me.
4: Throw that cake away.
3: Cake is cake.
4: Yeah. Yeah. No, it's not. I use like real ingredients. That'll go bad. That's bad.
3: No, we had some yesterday. It was fine.
5: Gio's been eating by the fistful after every show.
3: Delicious.
0: I had a piece of cake last night, Carmen.
4: Oh, really?
0: Off the rails.
4: From where?
0: From, I don't know, I went to my brother-in-law's house and they celebrated my birthday and everybody else's birthday in the last month.
4: Okay, but it's a birthday.
0: Yeah.
4: But now get back on.
0: Yeah, I am. I'm back in action. Okay. No hot dogs today.
3: You're upset I didn't have coffee this morning.
0: Yeah, well, coffee's not.
3: It's a giant cup of milk.
0: I know.
3: That's why we got away from it.
0: It was making my belly hurt.
3: But
0: it didn't break my addiction.
3: I thought we agreed that Trent a cup of whole milk was bad.
0: Yes, bad for you. And I'm glad you didn't bring it.
3: Yeah.
0: But I also did look for it Pavlovian style when you walked in the door. I heard the back door open and I went like this.
1: I think you would be very upset if we kept a calendar of how many times you've just this, a little bit of this. You know what I mean?
0: Like, probably.
1: Yeah. It's.
0: Yeah, I don't want to see that in writing.
1: Quite often. And you got Carmen going, that's okay. And you got Joe over here. Spring roll? Hot dog? No, spring roll? Spring roll is healthy.
4: But
1: no, this one's bringing you coffee. Yeah.
3: Yeah. I just did it as like a little treat, you know. I got the Wayuns.
0: Yeah. Well, I didn't know if maybe you had two things. I wasn't mad at you. Yeah,
1: sometimes you can't have treats.
3: Your wife got mad at me.
5: You don't check in to see if Michael has the Wayuns.
0: No.
5: I mean, you know.
3: I mean,
0: Gio said all I have to do is text.
3: Yeah, just send the word. Put the bat signal going up.
5: Yeah, but you know that's a proactive move.
3: That's what I did yesterday.
5: Yeah.
3: Yeah.
5: Mm. I mean, you should text. I'm thinking about going.
3: Yeah, I was yesterday.
5: Yeah.
3: When I thought about it, I went, and I'm like, well, I gotta get something for Mike.
0: Speaking of doing things for me, Joe, is today can day?
5: It is.
0: I forgot about that.
5: Yeah, I got a problem with the cans, though, Mike.
0: I thought so.
3: Yeah. I knew it.
0: It appears one can is missing.
5: A can is missing.
0: Oh, man.
5: I think it's the neighbors on the right-hand side.
0: Them.
5: Yeah.
0: I think so, too.
3: Yeah. You lost a can?
5: No, I didn't.
0: I think they stole a can.
5: Yeah.
0: Not on purpose.
5: No, I don't think so.
0: It's a confusing can situation.
5: What happened, I believe, is that when one of the workers showed up, the cans were out there because they'd been picked up.
0: Right.
5: And they brought two of them in and left a third one out there. When I came in the next day, there was no can there, but there were two.
3: You got punked by the cul-de-sac again. They just take your cans.
5: You have such a positive
3: You
5: got to
3: stand your ground, dude. You can't just let people take your cans.
1: Can't mark the cans or something?
0: He did. I think the can that's missing is the one with the rough shot Todd sticker on it. That's the worst part.
5: We know where that can is. It's just a matter of extraction at this point.
1: Wow.
0: All right, Joe. We'll see. My neighbor, neither one of my neighbors want my cans, so I know that we're good there.
3: You can't let someone steal your cans.
5: Yeah. Don't worry.
0: Oh, man. I sent my neighbor a picture of that alligator just staring right at our house.
3: Was it there again?
0: No, I didn't. That's the worst part is now I don't know where it is.
3: No, it's there.
0: Mm-hmm.
3: Yeah.
4: It's always there.
3: It's looking for that possum, that dead possum. Joe fed it. Geez. Some other snacks.
0: Will it eat that? Or if somebody else killed it, it'll still eat it?
1: Yeah, they eat whatever.
3: Especially if it's like fresh, not like, you know, rotting.
5: Yeah, but they prefer it rotting. They'll take their food and bury it under a log and let it soften up and then go back and get it.
0: So I do to my bananas.
5: Yeah.
0: A little soft, little brown spot.
4: Yes, alligators will eat dead animals.
0: Yeah. Oh, boy.
3: Scavengers.
0: Mm-hmm. I'm dying to know what got that. What got that possum.
3: Had to be a gator.
1: Probably a gator.
0: It could have been something else. Would a deer eat it or something?
3: No.
1: Deer eat it. Would a deer eat it?
0: There's wild boar. Out there, there's yeah.
3: No,
0: what do you mean, no?
3: Boar, I don't think they're eating possum.
4: I don't think those are about by your house now.
0: Oh, no, they are. We've seen the wild. Oh, maybe right now.
4: Not the wild boar, though, because, like, the golf course, I figured they, like, would restrict some of the wildlife that's around you.
0: No, the golf course was actually dug up by the wild boar. You ever see what they do to the ground? They root the ground, and they dug up some of the golf course.
1: That's got
0: to
1: be expensive.
0: Yeah, that's the thing. I don't know what they were.
4: That's why I figured they would have been removed, because that golf course is expensive. Yeah.
0: Is it?
4: Yeah.
1: Oh, yeah.
4: Yeah. It's expensive. Yeah, it's very expensive to upkeep a golf course.
0: Oh, yeah, upkeep it.
4: And
1: the grass and everything, you know.
4: But also to golf at that golf course.
1: Right.
4: It's expensive. So that's one of, like, a nicer one.
0: Is that why my son never golfs here?
4: Probably.
0: Because
4: it's over 100, and that's a high ticket price for a golf.
0: I was saying, I don't know how much golf costs.
4: Yeah. So, I mean, there's one by my house and near Geo a little bit.
0: Yeah.
4: And they actually upped their price. And it used to be like $50. It was pretty like 30, you know, like, but a membership was like $50. And that's like for the whole month. And that was pretty good. Now they've upped that. And then I think like Sunday we looked because we were going to go and it was like $80. And we said, for that golf course, you are out of your mind.
1: Yeah.
3: That's crazy because that golf course was closed for like several years.
0: Oh, really?
3: Yeah.
4: Yeah.
3: It was all overgrown and stuff. And then
0: the one up in Weston Chapel there?
3: No. This is the one on Collier.
4: Plantation.
0: Oh, Plantation.
4: Yeah, we can just say it. It's not like it's not right next to my house. It's not. Yeah, it's not a big
0: deal. I've actually golfed at Plantation before.
3: Yeah.
4: And they just redid it. So I'm like, that's kind of why they upped it. So I get it. But also, like, I can't justify spending that kind of money on golf. You know what I mean? When it was $50 for a membership for a month, I was like, okay.
0: Yeah.
4: That makes it worth it. We walked the course and stuff like that. But now I'm like, I can't justify spending
0: that. You walked the course?
4: Yeah.
0: Oh.
4: It's good exercise.
0: Carrying your bags?
4: Well, we had push carts.
0: Oh, yeah.
4: Our bags. But, yeah, it's a good exercise.
0: Yeah, I didn't say it wasn't.
4: And that's when Chad was going to go pro.
0: pro. Chad's had a lot of dreams like that.
4: Yes. And let him try it. Who knows? You never know.
0: I'm not mad at him.
4: It's, crazier things have happened.
3: I go to the bar there at that clubhouse a lot.
0: Do you really?
3: That's great. See, good spot.
0: It would be more awkward for me to go to the bar than it would be for me to show up and play golf there.
4: No, they got good food.
3: Great food.
4: And they have a nice little patio area to sit out and look at.
0: Well, all I know is they have mini golf there.
4: Yes,
0: as well.
4: They do have mini golf. Yeah. It's a nice course.
0: That's where my mother used to live.
3: Plantation feels kind of racist a little bit.
4: I feel like they should have changed the name.
3: Yeah.
0: It's Plantation Palms.
3: Yeah,
0: together.
3: Maybe Fun Palms, sir.
0: Yeah, yeah.
3: The golf palms.
0: The last time I golfed there was the Playboy Golf Tournament, which
4: was
0: involved
4: there?
0: Yes,
3: wow,
0: which involved about 3 girls from Playboy and the rest from strip clubs.
1: Yeah,
0: and they hire the girls to be with the foursomes, and then the girls drink, and because they're strippers and not Playboy girls, by the back nine, it was how much to go into that house over there. You know, that they're doing construction on and just do a little action. It got very prostitutionish.
3: Oh, wow.
0: Yeah.
4: Easy,
0: was it great? Well,
1: how much did you make?
0: $85. Yeah.
3: The good old days.
0: No, it's like, it was the first half The first nine were shy, like, oh, we got a girl with us. Hey, what's your name? And then the next couple of holes was, hey, so where do you work? What do you do? And then it was a couple of shots later, and then it was, hey, how much to show your boobs? And then it just progressed from there on.
3: That's how it goes.
0: Yeah, yeah. It was a good, it was a fun golf tournament.
3: Yeah.
0: And they gave you good gifts, too. They give you good stuff in the, and I also did the Mike Allstock golf tournament this year. No prostitution there, but they did give, I finally opened the bag that was from a year ago, and they gave us good stuff.
3: Oh,
0: yeah.
3: That's good.
0: You got one of those phone banks, that magnet ones that stick to your phone.
3: Mm, that's cool.
0: A charger, you know?
3: I think Allstock's going to be on with John today.
0: Is he? What's he got?
3: His liquor is coming out. His new whiskey.
0: So, whatever. Did he have Dolph Ziggler on yesterday?
3: Yeah, I think so.
0: Because they reached out to us again, and they said, I guess he does a show on Sirius in the morning.
3: Yeah.
0: And they wanted to do us on live on his show and him live on

0: show doesn't get going really till like, you know, 7:38.
1: No offense to all you people listening right now.
0: Yeah,
1: they're just saying it's not the big crux of our audience comes at 7 o'clock.
0: When people are in their cars, that's when you really want to get, you know, things going.
1: Right now you're just wiping the stuff out of your eyes, wondering why you're even listening to the radio in the first place.
0: They did say if you wanted to pre-record at 3 o'clock in the afternoon, we could do that as well.
2: Oh, wouldn't that be nice?
1: Thank you for the option.
0: I said, I'll run it by them and see what they say.
1: Guy who doesn't even use his famous name anymore.
0: Yeah.
1: No, I'm out. Thank you. The only thing I wanted to talk to him about was he used to bang Amy Schumer.
0: Yeah. Oh.
1: He banged the funny right out of her.
0: He dated a lot of great chicks.
1: Did he really?
0: Nikki Bella.
1: He did.
0: Kelly Kelly.
1: Oh, wow. He went through the good ones.
0: Yeah.
1: He's a good-looking guy.
0: Dana Brooke.
1: I don't know who that
0: Amy
1: is.
0: Amy Schumer.
2: Wasn't he doing stand-up for a while, too?
1: He still is.
0: He still does.
1: Hasn't listed on his bio as a comedian first. Wrestler second. He said he wrestles just to pay the bills. Stand-up comedy is his thing.
2: I think we talked about this before, and Carmen, maybe you had the answer of why they do it, but every football player is listed as a internet personality.
1: Mm. Oh.
2: You look up any football player.
1: Right.
2: Any football player to go to look up their stats, and it comes up internet personality.
1: On like their Instagram?
2: On Google.
0: Really?
2: It just comes
0: really?
2: Up. Yeah, if you Google.
3: It probably has something to do with the NIL.
1: Yeah.
2: Same, right? Yeah, exactly. That's, I think, what we talked about before.
1: Because they can't claim their likeness for football. They have to claim it for something else.
2: I guess, yeah.
1: But I had such a boomer moment yesterday. I had a clip of the SAP interview that I wanted to push out there.
0: Oh, I think I know what you're talking about. I was like, what is going on?
1: It came up, the SAP thing where SAP says his name stands for freedom of speech, right to assemble, right to petition the government, and then the other P. What was the other P for? Whatever, but it's a good clip. And I put it up on Facebook, and Facebook said, do you want to boost this? And I said, you know what, this might be a good one to boost. So I boosted it. And I just did it wrong. My son came to me and just was shaking his head. He's like, you boosted a link that's not even clickable. And you
2: it had the thing that said, like, find out more or something, whatever. And I was like, oh, that's interesting. What is that? And I clicked on it. And then I was in a chat with you. And
0: I did the same thing.
1: I clicked it so that it promotes messaging our page, which I definitely don't want.
2: Yeah.
1: I did the wrong. That's just what happens when
0: it was
1: an
0: like,
1: old
0: how
1: man
0: may I help you?
1: Some,
0: yeah. I'm like, what?
3: Oh, boomer.
1: But an old man tries to do some work on his own. Yeah.
2: Joe popped up. Oh. I see you're trying to write a resume. Can I help? You're welcome.
1: Oh, man. I think about my this girl that I used to date a long time ago. Is the I was thinking about last night. She tried to write a letter to a program director to get hired for a job.
2: Mm-hmm.
1: And I remember her going, help me with the with the letter, and I go, you're talking to the wrong guy. I don't know how to do any of that stuff. I haven't written for a job in 10 years, you know? And she ended up getting that job, and all this time she's been like superstar program director for like 20 years now.
2: Oh, yeah?
1: Yeah. And I'm like, I don't know. If I had to go back into that world and write a letter, dear Bob, I understand you might be hiring for a position in the future, like one of those letters.
2: Yeah. You'd be able to do it.
3: Yeah, also, like, do you have a resume?
1: No. What am I going to say? I've been in the same spot for the last 25 years.
3: Yeah. I know. But I'm just saying, like, that's, you know, something.
2: If you are in radio and you don't know Mike Helta, you probably don't want to work for them. You know what I mean? If there was somebody that they're like, who are you?
1: I'll be honest with you, Galvin. That made me feel really good. When I went to... Years and years ago, when I was had a contract up with this radio station, I was at CBS Radio in New York, and they were wooing me to do something over there, and they knew all of the ratings. They were like, well, this show has been number one for this long, and it's been this. And I'm like, well, how do you guys in New York know about what's going on in Taylor? Like, I was very impressed by
2: that.
1: But
2: if you're in the radio industry, and you're going to know people, especially somebody who's been in a big market, number one for 20-some years, you know what I mean? Like, that's... just a given. It's not going to be like, oh, I don't know, I've never heard of this person before. Then you're probably not good at radio.
1: One of the best feelings I ever got in my life, two of them involved planes. One when me and you went to L.A.
2: Mm-hmm.
1: to meet with the agent. And we got off the airplane, and it was the first book that came out after they moved us to afternoons. And Galvin and I didn't think we were going to stay, and we went to go meet with Robert Eatman, who was the biggest radio agent at the time in Los Angeles. And we got off the plane, we got into an Uber, and we're headed over to Eatman's office, and Jay O'Connor, who used to be the general manager, left me a message. He goes, Cowhead, you should be ashamed of yourself.

0: what you're doing in Los Angeles now, but I'm calling to tell you you just debuted at number one in afternoons. And I went, oh, okay, that's good. That's good to bring over to the new age. And then one time I went to go see Pearl Jam in Chicago, and my phone was off on the flight. When I landed, I turned it on. There was a guy who was a program director in Chicago. He said, hey, I saw on Instagram that you're coming to town. I want to go to breakfast and talk to you about some stuff. I said, all right, let's do that.
1: Yeah.
0: So there are some people who know and some people who don't care at all.
2: Well, don't put Instagram on your resume.
0: No, I'm not good at that.
2: Yeah.
0: I'm not good at that.
3: No influencer.
2: The skill set section,
0: yeah,
2: I would leave that off.
0: That's why people with 10,000 followers could say they're influencers, because they know what they're doing. Yeah. They're influencing.
1: Right. Yeah.
0: This guy owes nothing.
2: I was listening to Theo Vaughn. He was interviewing Caleb Presley. Theo Vaughn is so goddamn funny just off the top of his head.
0: Because he's from out of space.
2: Like, it's, but the stuff, it's, he says stuff like he had to have planned that, but he didn't. It's just way off the top of his head.
0: Yeah.
2: He's so good.
0: Is that good? I thought about listening to that.
2: Yeah, I'm like maybe a quarter way through it, but it's pretty good.
0: The two of them together are pretty funny.
2: Yeah. But he's talking about, Theo talks about, he's like, yeah, nowadays you find out randomly that everybody's an influencer. He goes, you're on a date with a girl, and she'll hand you your phone and say, hey, could you film this? I'm going to jump off this taxi cab. And he's like, wait, what? He's like, oh, you didn't know I'm a backflip taxi cab bitch on TikTok? She's like, no, I didn't know that.
0: Backflip taxi cab bitch.
2: He goes, no, I didn't know that. I thought we were just on a date. She's like, oh, yeah, I've got 150 million views.
1: Yeah. Oh,
2: he's like, everybody knows me. He's like, I don't know any of these people. He's like, everybody's an influencer now, and they want me to be their cameraman. But just, like I said, it's like you think, I'm like, he had to plan that. It was so funny.
0: He's good like that.
2: I think it's just right off the top of his head, man.
0: Yeah. All right, let's take a break, and we'll come back and get this show moving this morning. We'll play a little Sporkle. Carmen will tell you what we have to give away. We have plenty of tickets for different events, including our tailgate, which you know is happening on Sunday out there at Ohio and Himes, brought to you by Bud Light, the brisket shop. We'll be out there eating some great food. We'll be drinking some Bud Lights, and we'll be cheering on your Tampa Bay Buccaneers as they go into uncharted territory this week in weird, weird situation. We'll take a break. The Open Letter Rewind happens next. It's a Mike Calta the show. 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
4: 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And that's not all. We also have Mike Calta live in person, along with his number one best friend, comedian Robert Kelly. 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
6: Hillsborough County with an accident this morning. It's eastbound I-4, and it's just after Branch Forbes Road. Crews have that right lane block right now, seeing backups all the way to 75. Going to get worse before it gets better. Keep that in mind if that's where you're headed. I'm Monica with traffic. 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
31: This is Fox 13's Dave Osterberg from the Sky Tower Weather Center. Rain chances starting to go up now, folks. In fact, we'll put a rain chance of 70% for you this afternoon. Otherwise, variable clouds with highs in the upper 80s. Mostly cloudy, kind of damp tonight with a low in the mid-70s. And the rain chance for Friday also up around 70% with high temps in the upper 80s.
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34: Stop. 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
33: Now, an open letter from Galvin.
35: This is an open letter to people that want bad stuff to happen to other people. Dear people that want bad stuff to happen to other people, seriously? And before you start nodding like, yeah, those people are crazy. No, asshole, you too. And me too. We all do it.
0: Yeah.
35: Because apparently the human need to say, I told you so, is stronger than the human need for things to actually go well. I've caught myself doing it. A lot. Somebody I know makes a decision that I think is stupid, and instead of thinking, I hope it works out for them, there's the real me in the back of my brain going, oh, I hope this blows up. I mean, not enough to kill anybody. I'm not a monster, but just like property damage to establish that Galvin had the correct take. Your friends say, I'm getting back with my ex, and you say, hey, man, I hope it works out. No, you don't, because if you're honest, you want to see that relationship come apart like Timo patio set in a Category 5 hurricane. Because you warned him. You need the validation. You want the phone call 3 weeks later. Dude, you were right. Oh, yeah. Say it again. Slower. I should have listened to you. That's better than sex for some people. We'll sacrifice an entire friendship for 4 seconds of being Nostradamus. And sports fans are the worst. Your team signs a player that you hate. You spend 3 months saying this guy sucks. Then opening day comes up and he's playing for your team. You should want him to be great, but he comes up to bases loaded, and a tiny part of you is thinking, oh, I hope he strikes out. Why? That's your team. But if he gets a hit, Doug from work is going to think he was right, and now I'm willing to sacrifice an entire season because I can't let Doug from sales be right. That's insane. We're like Roman emperors with Wi-Fi. Thumbs down. Destroy everything. I have a group chat to win. And God forbid you make a prediction publicly. Now you're committed. You can't change your mind. Social media has made 1,000 times worse because now there's evidence. You can't just be wrong privately anymore. Somebody's going to find a take from 2019. This you? Oh, come on. That was 7 years ago. I don't even agree with the shirt that I was wearing when I said that. But that's the weird thing about people. We want to be good and we want good things to happen. We do. But we also want to be right. And every once in a while, those two things get into a fight. And being right winds up winning. So maybe next time somebody does something that I think is a terrible idea, I'll be mature. I'll support them. I'll hope for the best. I'll root for their success. And if it completely blows up in their face, I'm not going to say I told you so. I'll look better than that. I'll put my arm around them. I'll look them right in the eye and say, the important thing is you're okay. Then I'll go home, close the door, pour myself a big glass of chocolate milk and whisper, freaking nailed it. Because deep down, you don't really want your friends to fail. You just want them to succeed immediately after admitting that you were right. I'm Galvin from the Mike Kelta Show, and this has been an open letter to people that want bad stuff to happen to other people.

0: an opportunity to win $1,000 coming up at 8 o'clock. We'll give you the bonus keyword. You put it in the app. And that's as easy as that. You just sit there and wait for a phone call. Imagine getting that phone call around 8:45. It's as high as this, Galvin.
1: Yeah.
0: Galvin, congratulations. You just won $1,000.
2: Oh, nice.
0: Right?
2: Thank you, John Senning.
0: See you at the casino.
2: Oh.
0: All right, Carmen, what do we have to give away today?
3: Okay.
0: Logic and G-Eazy tickets?
3: We do.
0: They don't seem to be a hot ticket on this station.
3: We only have one pair left.
0: Oh, what? Really?
3: Yeah.
0: All right.
3: So you shut your mouth.
1: Don't judge.
0: My bad.
3: And we have tickets for the tailgate this Sunday.
0: That's it? Just those two things?
3: Yes.
0: Oh, my God.
3: Yep.
0: Tailgate's going to be good. I'll be out there. Bobby Kelly will be out there. Sap said he's coming by. I don't know who else.
1: I'm coming by.
0: All right, Galvin will be there.
1: Yeah.
0: All right, it'll be a good time.
3: If I can sneak away from the kids, I'll be there.
0: Leave your kids at home. All right, let's do it. Let's do a little Sporkle. Here we go. Carmen is the keeper of Sporkle. Pap is your judge and scorekeeper. I am the current rule holder. Carmen, what are we playing today?
3: Okay, today we're going to be playing greatest guitar songs. Can you name the missing words from the Rolling Stones top greatest guitar songs of all time
1: list? Oh, geez. Yeah. Calling my shot.
0: Calling your shot?
1: Yeah.
0: All right.
4: Is there anything opposite of calling a shot that I can do to do, like, do something?
3: Listen, you know all the songs.
4: All right.
3: So I wouldn't call your shot, though. Okay. So I'm going to give you some of the song title. You're going to give me the missing word. And again, this is according to Rolling Stones.
1: Sure.
3: Not me.
0: Gotcha. Rolling Stone. Not the Rolling Stones. There's a difference.
4: Oh.
3: Here,
0: Rolling Stone magazine.
3: Rolling Stones.
0: Stone.
1: No, it's a possessive version.
4: Possessive. Rolling Stones.
0: Oh.
3: It's their list.
4: Oh.
0: Deepest apologies. Yeah.
3: Shut your mouth. Oh.
0: Sorry.
3: Let me just... Please.
0: Well, I didn't want to be confused and be like, are all these Rolling Stones songs?
4: I was confused. I don't know a lot of Rolling Stones songs.
3: They're not Rolling Stones songs.
1: Remove Instagram,
0: yep.
3: Yeah.
1: Grammar, yeah. And fighting off your resume.
0: I don't have a lot left.
1: Yeah.
3: Sitting.
1: Yeah.
0: Okay. I'm excellent at sitting.
3: Yes, you're very good. All right, here we go. You guys are giving me the missing word, okay?
1: Yes. Yep.
3: Be good.
0: Johnny.
3: Mike. Purple.
0: Rain.
3: Haze. That's what I was looking for. Yes.
1: No point.
3: You got me.
0: Really?
3: Mike. Sugar.
1: Sugar.
0: Brown.
3: Mike. While my guitar gently
0: weeps.
3: Mike. To heaven.
1: Stairway.
3: Geo.
0: Ooh.
3: Statesboro.
0: Blues.
3: Galvin. Like Teen Spirit.
0: Smells.
3: Mike. La.
0: Bamba.
3: ZZ Top.
1: Grange.
3: Galvin. And Pat.
1: Oh, no.
3: We are halfway there.
4: These are not Rolling Stone songs.
3: You know what?
5: No, they're not.
1: One of them was.
5: Gio has a single point on the board. Galvin with two, and Michael is your leader by three. He's winning with five.
0: Oh, boy. There we go.
3: All right, you guys are giving me the missing word from the greatest guitar songs, according to Rolling Stone. Halfway, here we go. Bop. Ramones.
0: Blitzkrieg.
3: Thank you. Mike. Seven, Army.
1: Nation.
3: What'd you say, Galvin?
1: Nation.
3: Okay, just making sure. Yeah. Galvin gets the point. In the Name.
0: Killing.
1: Pride.
3: Killing.
4: Damn.
3: Mike. Where the Have No Name.
0: Streets.
3: Mike.
1: Ooh, Judge.
5: That was Michael.
4: Ooh. Brutal.
3: Of Swing.
0: King.
1: Sultan.
3: Oh.
1: Sultans.
3: Yes, Galvin. Galvin.
1: Oh, I broke her.
3: You guys got it. Galvin. Your next one. Master of
0: Puppets.
3: Galvin.
4: No, ooh, Judge.
0: That was Gio.
5: Gio.
3: You guys sound similar.
1: I love that chimes in.
0: Yeah, I'm trying to win too.
1: Yeah, all right.
3: All right. your next one. This way.
0: Walk.
3: Galvin and Pap, we are on the last three.
5: Gio with 2 points on the board, Galvin with 5, and Michael is your leader by 3. He's winning with 8.
0: Ooh. Tight.
3: All right. Missing word from greatest guitar songs, according to Rolling Stone. Last 3. Here we go. Black Magic.
1: Woman.
3: Galvin. Child. Oh, my.
0: Sweet. Sweet.
3: Galvin.
0: Oh, boy. Galvin needs just a tie.
5: Yes, yeah. That is correct.
0: Oh, boy.
3: And your last one. Around the Clock.
0: Rock.
3: Mike.
0: Wow.
4: Oh, that
0: Bill Haley in the comments.
4: Oh.
5: Your final score. Gio with 2 points on the board. Galvin with 7. Michael is your triumphant champion today. He won with 9.
1: What did he do?
4: I mean, it was close.
1: What did he do?
4: Some of his calls are kind of questionable.
0: Questionable calls?
4: Yeah. Kind of questionable.
5: My calls?
4: Yeah. Yes, your calls.
3: All the time.
5: Okay.
0: I think Carmen does a great job.
4: Carmen does a great job. Carmen always is good.
3: I try not to throw it to Pap.
0: Yeah, I try my best.
4: You, that's the right move.
0: You're usually right with your calls.
5: Yeah.
3: Sometimes it's hard. And I have to tell you, when you guys yell, Galvin and Gio,
5: they both sound the same.
3: You sound very similar on this end. I'm not in the room with them.
1: Well, you're a real bitch.
4: Gio!
1: Oh, why would you say that, Gio? That's so rude.
0: Wow,
3: I said when you yell.
1: You're a real bitch.
3: At the same time.
1: Great ass. Get out of my neighborhood.
3: Gio.
0: So that is 5 in a row for me.
4: Yes.
0: And then Galvin has to start down -3.
4: Yeah.
1: Yes.
0: On the next one.
4: Mm-hmm.
0: All right. Let me pick a winner.
4: Because of Joe.
0: Good morning. Who's this?
5: Screw you, Gio.
4: Because of Joe.
6: Hello?
0: Yes. Hi. What is your name?
6: Hi, it's Randy.
0: Randy, you are the winner. I will put you on hold. Carmen will grab your hair during the break, and we'll hook you up for your choice of tickets.
6: Awesome. Thank you.
0: All right. Thank you. That is line 4, Carmen.
3: Got it.
0: And then I believe you guys have a little bit of Aerosmith to do.
4: Hmm. What can we, what's another Aerosmith song?
1: Dream
0: walk
1: On.
0: Walk This Way, Dream On.
4: Walk This Way. What's Walk The Walk?
0: Ragdoll.
1: Every time I turn on the radio, Mike wins at Sporkle, and it's something that rhymes with radio.
4: Madio.
1: He wins it all the time.
4: Sporkle.
0: I don't know what song that was or what you're trying to do.
4: Yeah.
0: Oh, okay. Yeah, now I get it. Yeah.
4: Right. Mike wins. Mike wins. Mike wins.
3: Mike wins.
0: I'll take it. Thank you very much. Excellent job, guys. Excellent job.
1: Pretty good.
4: Nailed it, I think.
0: Galvin, what do we have coming up in news?
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1: Ever in the world. Coming up in news today, Auto Pen, No Donuts, and The Undertaker Lives.
0: Galvin has your news. We'll take a quick break. We'll do that next. It's the Mike Calta Show. 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
8: Hillsborough County with an accident this morning. It's eastbound I-4, and it's just after Branch Forbes Road. Crews have that right lane blocked right now, seeing backups all the way to 75. Going to get worse before it gets better. 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

0: 102 on the Mike Calta Show. It's 102.5 The Bone. Tomorrow, we've got a liquid lunch happening at 11 o'clock at the Hooters in Port Richey, right there on the water. Beautiful spot. You got the hot girls. You got the great wings. You got Bud Light. First 50 people through the door get a six-pack and a cooler from Bud Light. I'm going to guess this. I can't guarantee it. Medicine Man will be there.
1: I don't know. He said he didn't know where it was and wasn't really up to date on it.
0: He'll be there.
1: We'll see.
2: People love Medicine Man.
0: Those big fisherman hands. Do they love him or are they just used to seeing him? There's a difference.
1: They treat him kind of like he's a celebrity.
2: Yeah.
0: Yeah.
1: Well, it's like, true. Oh, my God, Medicine Man. And then they want to buy him a beer and give him a free ticket.
2: Not too long ago, I was in downtown New Perichi. There was some event going on, and he was walking around, and it was like he was the most famous guy down
0: More
2: there.
0: More of a famous guy, Medicine Man or Fisher?
1: Medicine Man.
2: Medicine Man.
1: Because yeah. Medicine Man's more recognizable.
2: Yeah.
0: Yeah.
2: He gets recognized instantly at any concert, and everybody wants to take a picture with him, and everybody's excited to see him.
0: Not everybody. I'm not excited to see
2: yeah,
0: him.
2: It's
0: see
2: crazy.
0: Him. Yeah. Yeah. Well, there you go, ladies. Medicine Man will be out there, and you want to be very excited to see him. You'll probably see him tomorrow. Number one best friend, Robert Kelly, will be out there with me.
2: Mm-hmm.
0: Then we head out to Port Charlotte to go to Vasani this weekend. We'll be at Vasani Comedy Theater all weekend long. And then I don't think I'm doing make-em-ups.
1: No make-em-ups?
0: I have not a second to write anything down, and I have no idea what's happening. No. But I will be out there for sure and probably going up on stage and saying, ladies and gentlemen.
1: Hey, you do well. Something, get up there.
2: Give him a tight 15.
1: Look at this guy. Look at this guy's shirt. That's a a funny hat.
0: Yeah.
1: Did you just get your hair cut?
0: See? Yeah. That one makes it sound so easy.
2: Yeah, but then if Bobby wants to do that, then you take all those people away. You
1: know? He does it better.
2: It's true.
0: What night are you going out there?
1: Friday. Friday late show. Oh, yeah. Man. You're not going to make it to the late show.
0: I don't know. I wouldn't make it till 10 o'clock today.
1: Yeah.
0: I'm not really tired, but I did have to go to, I didn't have to break routine yesterday.
1: Yeah.
0: I had to go to my brother-in-law's house for dinner, which was delightful. No problems with it. But then we didn't get home till like 9 o'clock, and
1: throws you off a little bit.
0: Throws you off.
1: And I will tell you, I gotta stop staying up so late.
0: What were you watching? What's happening with my face?
1: Hockey and baseball and everything. Mm-hmm. And I gotta see whether I win, and I did. But then you win, and then you can't go to sleep because you're excited about winning. But I had a 3-leg parlay for hockey that I won. Thank you, Avalanche, beating whoever they played. I forget who they played now. But they won by more than 1.5 points. So
0: this is not a testament to you. This is me. This is about me. You have had so much success with betting. You have the Galvin Gamble's Instagram account. Mm-hmm. If I feel like when I bet with your bets, it loses.
1: Yeah.
0: I'm bringing everybody down.
2: I have that experience as well.
0: Right?
2: Yeah.
0: Right. And it's not Galvin because Galvin's winning.
2: No.
0: I feel like I insert myself into the situation. I become the mush.
2: Well, there was a time Galvin put out like 4 bets. The one I picked was the only one that missed by like 1 leg.
1: Mo is not the mush because Mo already texted me the N-word this morning.
0: Oh, boy.
1: He follows and he won.
0: Wow.
1: So yeah. He was happy about it. And then I had the Padres winning, which the Padres won by 2 or more, whatever, which was plus 150, so got that. And then I got whacked in different baseball. I had some stuff that didn't work out. So 2 out of 3, not bad. By the way, Yankees are crushing. Yankees are crushing.
0: Did you see Ben Rice? Night.
1: Not last night, but the night before. Did you see Ben Rice, who had a home run and then I believe a grand slam?
0: No.
1: Yeah, and then Schwarber for the Phillies. Phillies and the Sox are tied 1-1 right now. The Braves, I'm sorry. Phillies and Braves are tied 1-1. Schwarber, home run, gets up, back, home run again.
0: Oh, really?
1: Yeah, he's just unbelievable.
2: Tonight, WNBA playoffs.
1: Oh, yeah.
2: Fever facing elimination, Aces facing elimination. Going to be their Sweet CC or Asia Wilson.
0: Yeah. Oh, man, yeah. We'll find out tonight.
1: Asia Wilson yelling at a Fever fan for no reason whatsoever.
2: Yeah, that was...
0: Oh, there was a reason.
1: Not really.
2: No.
0: It wasn't justifiable like she says it was, but... She said, "Anybody who points their finger at her and yells, especially a man, should be addressed like that. Mm. Yeah, I don't think.
1: Yeah,
0: no. You're a famous person. You have to take that kind of stuff.
2: Yeah, highly paid professional athlete. You don't get to go into the crowd if somebody points on you.
1: Also, right. If she would have said, you know, whatever, and pointed back at him, no, okay, yeah. Big deal, whatever. She went into the crowd like she was going to fight him, which, listen, she probably could. But
0: yeah.
2: And he said, the foul's on you.
1: Foul's on you, yeah.
2: Which it
1: That's
2: was.
1: All he said.
2: Yeah.
0: That's
2: yeah.
0: all he did. He pointed to her and said, the foul's
2: the foul's
1: yeah,
2: on you.
1: He didn't yeah. throw one of the green dildos. He no. didn't do anything like that. Like, he just
2: if he's saying, you know, horrible things or
1: right.
2: racist things or anything.
1: Absolutely. Absolutely. Garbage. Get him out of there.
2: Yeah. But if he's just saying, hey, foul's
1: talking
2: on you.
1: Talking about the game.
2: Yeah.
1: Foul's on you. Mm-hmm.
2: The problem is she was... she
0: in the
2: was,
0: wrong.
2: Well, no. They were losing at the time. She
1: yeah,
2: was getting frustrated.
1: Yeah.
2: Because... And she took it out on a fan. That's what happened.
0: Oh, bro.
2: You know?
0: 800-771-1025. Mike Calp, the show. Good morning.
3: Hey, good morning, Mike. I want to ask Gio real quick. Is he going to be at the tailgate Sunday?
0: Good question.
2: I don't know yet. It'll be a game time decision.
3: Okay. I'm cleaning out my office to get ready for retirement, and I've got a... From the Bucks' first Super Bowl win, I've got a piece of memorabilia I want to give you.
2: Well, that'd be
3: I've got
2: great.
3: A couple of them since you're the
2: you.
3: Biggest fan on the show. So
2: I would love that. That's
0: if,
2: great.
0: If Gio is not there, somebody will bring it back to him. Not me, but somebody else.
1: Yeah.
2: It wouldn't make sense to give it to Mike and bring it back here. Yeah.
1: No, you'd never see
0: unless
1: that
0: I really like it, then you'll never get it.
2: Look for Tom. Tom is streaming.
0: Tom will be there.
2: Yeah. Tom, get Mike's right, mac and cheese.
0: Thanks, Roger.
2: Trough. And then...
0: Yeah, I'm looking forward to eating
2: yeah.
0: a little brisket chop action this week.
2: You got to load it up.
0: Can't load it up, but I can dabble a little.
2: Yeah.
0: Can dabble.
2: Tom knows what to get.
0: Yeah, Tom's great, man. Tom's the Tom, but I'm not driving with Tom this week.
2: Oh, you're not?
0: No, because I'm coming straight from Port Charles.
1: Oh, yeah.
0: Tom's still going.
2: Right.
0: But I'm going to have my own car.
4: How's he doing on his contest?
0: He moved back into first place.
1: Oh, nice.
0: And I think today might be the last day.
1: Don't stop. Keep
0: yeah.
1: voting.
4: Keep going.
0: The ads are up on Facebook. If you want to go vote, if you go to the Mike Caltas Show Facebook page, you can see it up there. Tom, our guy, is running to compete in an Ace Hardware commercial and win $25,000. Somebody sent me a pretty elaborate letter saying how all those contests are hoaxes. But I can tell you from somebody who deals with contesting and rules and federal regulations, you cannot put your name on something and claim to be giving it away without actually giving it away.
2: No,
0: so,
2: especially a large Ace Hardware.
1: Like right? Yeah.
0: So we're voting for Tom, and we're trying to get him to be number one. And he's certainly a guy who deserves it, not just because he does stuff for me, but because he is a father and a grandfather and takes care of a bunch of kids that are his biologically, but not his children. And he really goes above and beyond, and that's what it's all about. It's a super dad contest, so... trying to give Tom a little push and let him win.
2: Yeah, the one time I hopped on, he was first place. Then I hopped on, he was third place. Mm. And then it went back up. So,
1: all those contests are a scam. I know because my cousin Gary was in one and he didn't win. Uh-huh. Oh, okay.
0: Gary.
1: Mm-hmm.
0: Always Gary. All right, ladies and gentlemen, time to check in with Galvin. He's got today's news.
5: 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Sponsored by Badger Bob Services.
0: What do we have in news, Galvin?
1: Today's top story, just one day after President Trump met with some of the biggest names in tech to meet about regulating AI, President Trump signed an executive order to rename AI, quote, superintelligence, and also signed it where the United States is misspelled. It says United States.
0: Oh,
1: yeah, I have a photo of it that I'm going to send to you guys.
0: Super intelligence.
1: We got this wrong.
2: They didn't run it through the AI for the spell
1: check? I guess not, yeah. Yeah, but you can see there where it's circled. It says United States.
2: I mean, come on.
6: But maybe they did run it through AI because AI gets stuff wrong the time. You know what I mean?
1: Yeah.
2: When somebody's got to catch that. Somebody on his team... has to catch that.
1: We all know how computers work. It shows up red. Right. There's a red line underneath there.
2: Yeah.
1: You know what I mean? Like, you got to know.
2: Somebody, you got to have somebody by you on the team that looks over those things and, hey, don't let this go out.
1: Were you in a hurry on a typewriter?
2: Yeah.
1: And you pulled it off real quick and, here, quick, sign this.
2: Like, the irony that they're talking about super intelligence, not artificial, because artificial is fake.
1: By the way, is anybody going to call AI super intelligence?
2: 100%.
0: You are?
2: Yeah, of course. My president instructed me to.
0: Oh,
2: why would
0: you.
2: I not?
0: Yeah. Well, I was
2: Gulf of America.
0: I was bathing in Gulf of America, and I was thinking about it.
2: That's the rules.
0: Yeah.
2: The rules.
1: But it's too late.
2: Yeah.
1: It's too late. It's already AI.
2: Now it's SI.
1: No,
2: Trump
1: it's not.
2: Says it's SI.
1: I can't.
2: You're un-American.
1: I can't. It's just like I can't call one person they.
2: Yeah.
1: I can't. I've already, I can't.
2: Gulf of America.
1: Yeah. Prince. I kept on calling him Prince. The whole time. I said, that's Prince.
2: It's not, Trump said it's not artificial because artificial is fake. And it's very real.
1: Got us so there.
2: Listen, and super.
4: I've already been on this site because of Annette. And I will tell you, I'm just glad it didn't crash the first day. Because that's what happened when with Obamacare. They launched a website and it crashed the very first day.
1: Yeah.
2: Yeah.
1: That's got to be difficult because what do you do? You know that you're going to get so much traffic. I don't know what,
4: right.
1: We don't run out of tech people.
2: Yeah.
1: So I don't know what they have to do to build into the website to make sure it doesn't crash. Because that seems like all the time. It was like whenever Tyson was fighting in Netflix and it was down. And
7: right,
1: it was like, you didn't know a bunch of people were going to watch?
2: Yeah.
7: They don't know how they're going to handle it until they have that much traffic actually on the site. So
1: yeah, I don't know how they do it. And I don't know how, hey, buy
7: we
1: more.
7: We should be able to have this. Yeah. But yeah.
2: So will all the companies now fall in line and change it to SI instead of AI?
7: No.
2: Like Trump's instructed.
7: No.
2: They changed Gulf of America.
7: Right.
2: And they changed Lake of America. Why would they? So they're going to skip this one?
7: I think it's going to be like it is now. Like you're going to say it, yeah. We're not going to say it.
2: But I'm like the tech, because on Google they changed it to Gulf of America.
7: Yeah,
2: and they so are the companies going to fall in line? And
7: I don't know.
1: Well, Google has their little AI thing in the search bar. Will it say SI?
2: SI.
1: We'll see within the next week. See whether that happens or not.
7: Speaking of,
1: I
7: googled Ace Hardware contest commercial scam, and it does come up scam. What it says was there was a scam going on that Ace was being investigated for sending out a survey and wanting you to do the survey. And if you did, they would send you a free Yeti cooler.
2: Mm. Oh.
7: That is a scam. Ah. That is not Ace. They are using Ace's logo and likeness. This says the Super Dad competition offers a $25,000 cash prize, an appearance in a national TV commercial, all provided by Ace Hardware with the beneficiary. Because it's a competition that raises funds for the Children's Miracle Network via Colossal, which is a professional fundraiser for charity competitions. And they even have celebrity ambassador Adam Devine serving as the official ambassador for the event. So this is very much a legit contest and legal. And wouldn't it be goddamn hilarious if Tom was in the TV commercial?
2: That'd be great.
7: Hey, boss.
2: Hey, boss. The hammers are over here.
7: That'd be awesome. That would be awesome.
1: They tried to scam me yesterday. I got AT&T, but not AT&T.
7: Right.
1: I got a text the other day, and it said your account number ending in whatever the numbers were. It said is the ready to pay for AT&T, whatever. Click the link. And I went, I don't have AT&T.
7: Yeah, I get that.
1: I don't have anything with AT&T.
7: Right.
1: I was like,
7: scam. You almost got suckered.
1: Yeah, I told my wife and son, I go, hey, this comes up. We don't have AT&T. Don't click on it.
7: Don't do it.
1: Two Pinellas County Sheriff's Office deputies were accused of misusing data available to them through their job to track people. With one victim identified as a 17-year-old girl. Whoops-a-daisy. Pinellas County Sheriff Bob Gualtieri held a news conference Wednesday to discuss the arrest of two deputies for, quote, improperly accessing sheriff's office systems in two separate cases. Gualtieri said that in July, Travis Stanton, who is 33 years old, who was recently married, took inappropriate interest in a 17-year-old employee at a fast food restaurant that he frequented. He was accused of looking up her personal information, looking right up the old personal information, including her address, her mother's name, in several law enforcement databases for reasons unrelated to his job. Running the plates of a 17-year-old girl you're interested in is clearly inappropriate and clearly unlawful, Gualtieri said. He said that it appeared that Stanton went to Seminole High School in an attempt to locate the teenager and ran a driver's license check on her as well as her twin sister multiple times. Stanton also stands accused of repeatedly returning to the restaurant and on one occasion attempted to show the girl a photo of a dead body that was taken as part of a traffic crash investigation.
2: Oh, cool.
1: Yeah. You guys want to see a dead body?
4: All right.
1: Gualtieri said she told detectives that the incident, which Stanton inadvertently recorded, made her feel uncomfortable. Gualtieri said Stanton acknowledged the girl was underage and also falsely claimed that her driver's license was suspended. She told detectives that he behaved a little flirty towards her and referred to her as queen.
2: Oh, gross.
1: And that she tried to hide from him whenever he came into the restaurant.
7: Sure.
1: When asked why he unlawfully accessed the girl's information, Stanton told detectives that he did not have an official reason to do so and that curiosity got the best of him. Stanton was placed on administrative leave during the investigation, later resigned. He was arrested on Wednesday and was charged with official misconduct in accessing computer network or electronic device without authority. In an unrelated case, the sheriff's office just began investigating Deputy Carl Gwynn, 57 years old, after a media inquiry pointed out that he had a high number of searches involving a single vehicle in the agency's automated license plate reader database. He was going over after some 35-year-old woman.
7: Kept just on checking her out. Her stuff. Checking
2: yeah.
7: out.
2: The smoke yeah. show. Man, that's why they want the flock cameras to go away. Because all these guys are just misusing it to pick up chicks.
1: Guys are trying to flock these girls.
2: Yeah.
7: Because the 7-year-old's bad, but still doing it to any citizen.
1: Anyone, that's crazy.
7: 17-year-old's a lot of hand.
2: Like, maybe he didn't know she was 17 until he searched.
7: Still.
2: And then he's like, I'm going to the high school to check it out.
1: I mean, I'm
2: going to
1: say this. Law enforcement, there's a lot of great law enforcement, and you respect law enforcement and stuff, but as you get older, and we know guys that are cops, you go,
2: yeah.
1: Can you believe Brian's a cop? Like, that's, you know what I mean? Like, there's a lot of that where you're like, I don't know, man.
2: But it seems like this guy found out she was 17.
6: And pursued her.
2: And but then he was like, well, let me check out mom, see what she's doing. Because then he's checked the mom, too, didn't he?
1: Oh, is that? No, well, no, this was a different guy.
2: This guy.
1: But this guy did, too?
2: Yeah, didn't it say that he...
6: I didn't see that in the article. Her twin sister.
2: And the mom.
1: Oh, okay, yeah. I didn't see that in the article. But yeah, the twin sister, too. Yeah, this guy's like, oh, she's hot.
6: He's a creep.
7: Two?
1: Yeah. Just two of them? Yeah. It's crazy.
2: Man.
1: Be careful, especially ladies. Be careful. Yeah. That's why I'm sure whenever ladies get pulled over, they're like, yeah, I'm going to pull into the lightest, brightest, you know, parking lot, whatever, whether it's a Wawa or Walmart or whatever, and people around and everything. I don't want to pull over on the side of the road.
6: They say if you're on a back road and it's like a single lane, no cars and stuff, keep driving or call into the local police department to make sure, because they have like location on all the cars. And they can say, like, hey, I'm on this road near this area. Is there a patrol car out here? Because I'm getting pulled over.
1: We just did the story the other day. The guy who pulled the people over and then called the real cops. Yeah. He was pretending to be a cop.
7: Yeah.
1: Called the real cops. Like, the cops weren't going to go, hey, you're not a cop.
7: No.
1: You know, they busted him.
7: You're not working together.
1: This is pretty crazy. So in 1995, at age 18, Krista Pike and two friends murdered her 19-year-old classmate, Colin Slimmer, in Knoxville, Tennessee.
7: Okay.
1: In 1996, Pike was convicted of first-degree murder and sentenced to death, making her the only woman on Tennessee's death row and one of the youngest women in the U.S. to receive the death sentence. Well, Krista Pike set some new records. She is still alive after two attempted lethal injections.
7: Really?
1: In Tennessee.
7: You can't put her down?
1: Yeah.
7: What is she, Freddy Krueger?
1: At around 8:26 p.m. local time last night, witnesses said executioners had injected both syringes of lethal injection chemicals, and Pike is still alive and snoring.
7: Wow.
1: She just took herself a little nappy nap.
2: If you survive twice, you should be off the hook at that
6: point.
7: You beat it. You beat the odds.
2: You get life in prison.
6: Do you get out?
2: No parole.
1: No. I thought that was the thing. Like, if they did the electric chair and you didn't die, that they just put you back in jail.
2: Yeah, you should.
1: I don't know. Maybe that's, you know, something I saw in a movie or whatever. But Pike was scheduled to be put to death Wednesday after the U.S. Supreme Court cleared the way for Tennessee to carry out the execution, overturning a last-minute stay from federal appeals court. But she had her own last-minute stay. Yeah. She said, yeah, go ahead and inject me twice.
7: Yeah, so what'd she do? Her body just rejected the poison?
1: I guess.
2: I thought it stops your heart.
1: That's what it's supposed to do.
2: Yeah, they knock you out, and then they put another drug in that stops your heart.
1: Yeah, the first one's a sedative. The second one's the lethal injection. Yeah, and it does that. So you just kind of go to sleep, and then you're asleep forever.
7: Right. She's snoring.
6: I was going to say, is she going to be like, have any...
1: brain dead or anything? Yeah, I don't know.
6: Is she going to have any problems? Like, what is...
1: We'll see.
2: Not once, but twice.
7: Somebody wants her to live.
2: You should be off the hook. You should life in prison, no parole, but you're no longer on death row.
1: I say you get out.
6: Yeah.
7: If it didn't work twice, you get out.
2: You beat it?
1: Yeah.
2: It didn't take, as Joe says.
6: Because what if she didn't do it? No, she did it.
1: She was she was convicted. Like, it was.
6: There's a lot of people that are convicted that are innocent.
1: 100%. And but I don't know. Yeah, I mean, she could probably be possible that she didn't do it, but she was convicted of it. And I don't know whether she appealed or.
2: If she wakes up, what is she thinking at that point? Like, what happened?
1: She's like, is this heaven?
2: Yeah.
1: Because it looks a lot like the dirty jail that I've been in for the past however many years.
2: Because I imagine you accept, okay, this is it. And then, you know, it's not.
7: If I could lay on a table, get an injection, and just slide off into sleep, I think I can handle that a lot better than if it's something painful, like an electric chair.
1: Oh, yeah. I mean,
2: for sure.
7: But yeah, like who's picking the electric chair?
2: A lot of people complain saying that it's not, you know, these murderers should have a more painful death. You know, it's too peaceful for them.
7: Yeah, I would assume that if it was somebody who killed somebody in my family, I'd want them to suffer. Yeah. But also, it is kind of cruel.
6: And also, why did she spent so many years in jail? If they're going to put her to death, do it. Like,
2: yeah, death row, they
7: take forever.
6: I know they take forever, but again, like it goes... Okay, now we're the taxpayers are keeping her alive, paying for the food and stuff. And it's like, but if you know you're going to put her to death, then just get it done with.
2: There's people that committed crimes in like the late 90s. Right. They're just now being executed.
7: Well, this guy they killed the other day.

0: Hey, good morning, Mike. Hey, you know, following a 17-year-old girl around on a flock camera is probably one of the more milder things that Travis Stanton could have done. I don't know if you know, remember who he is. When he was 13 years old, his father came out as the ugliest bitch in Largo City Hall. You remember Steve Stanton?
1: Sue Stanton. That's his son, bro.
2: Interesting. I did not know that either.
3: That was one of the first things we ever did on this radio station was we talked to Sue Stanton. Yep. And then we wrote songs about her.
2: I saw that
0: guy in a restaurant one time, and he was like not made up, but still in his woman outfit. And
3: right.
0: Man, I mean, could you imagine being a 13-year-old boy and your father's doing all that stuff? So, you know, that guy, maybe we ought to cut him a little slack. I don't know.
3: Yeah, he's been through some stuff. All right, thank you. I appreciate the heads up.
4: What did his dad do?
3: She was a city council person, I believe.
2: Yeah, and it was a guy, and he transitioned
3: Steve
2: to be a
3: Stanton.
2: Woman. And this was way before everybody did it.
3: This is 20 years ago, Carmen.
4: So his dad transitioned to a woman.
3: Yeah, and it was one of the things that I asked him when we had him on the air. I said, because I was a new father at the time, and I said, as a new father, I would think that I'd love my kids so much that I would not put my kids through this, because it was a very public thing that he went from Steve to Sue Stanton.
4: Okay.
3: And like Galvin said, this was 20 years ago before everybody was doing it. And I said, I think I love my kids too much. And he said, or sometimes you just, this is the way to be honest with yourself is to be honest with the kids. And this is the way to do it. But I don't know. It was one of the things I couldn't quite put my hands on. Very nice person.
2: Yeah,
3: we had Sue Stanton on the air, and she was very nice, but I did not get the correlation, and that was the son of
2: Joe. Is that her now?
5: That's a picture of Sue Stanton.
2: Looks a lot better.
3: Oh sure.
2: Than
3: over time.
2: Yeah.
4: I don't know if we're trusting. Double check.
2: Yeah, that's
5: Said
2: true.
5: Sue Stanton.
2: Yeah, but who knows whether you have the right one? I mean, it looks similar. Let me see. Sue Stanton, Largo. Now. Yeah, because we can't trust you, Joe.
3: Yeah, no offense.
5: Yeah,
3: I'm with you. I can't put any ads on Instagram, so I feel you.
2: No, yeah, that's her. That's her.
5: You're welcome.
3: Joe, everybody.
2: I'll
5: accept everyone's apology.
2: Better than she did. You know, I mean, I guess got the hang of it.
3: Yeah, grew the hair out a little bit, probably shaved the legs.
4: Probably got some Botox.
3: Used some product.
2: And plus, we saw so many pictures of him.
3: Steve.
2: Yeah, and then to see that.
6: The internet's saying that they're not related. That's not true.
2: Oh, really?
6: Yeah.
2: That guy's wrong?
6: Yeah.
3: Oh, Jesus.
6: So before
3: right.
6: we just throw it out there, yeah.
3: Mike out the show, good morning. Hello. Good morning, hello.
7: Mike.
3: Yes.
7: Mike, what's happening?
3: What's up, sir? Hello, sir.
7: Nothing, never mind.
2: What in the hell is going on?
6: Well, see you later.
3: Okay. Right, one more. Mike, out the show. Good morning.
8: Good morning, everybody.
3: Hello, sir.
8: Two quick things. I wanted to add to what Carmen said about if you're not sure about a police car behind you, you're supposed to put your four-way flashers on and then call 911. When you put your four-way flashers on, that lets the cop know that you're acknowledging him, but you're just checking right. to make sure he's real.
4: And you slow down a little bit, but like, because if you don't stop, yeah. then they could arrest you for trying to flee.
3: Right.
8: Yep.
6: Yeah.
8: The other thing is, remember last week we had the discussion about flock cameras, and you seem to be pro flock camera. I just wanted to say, in a perfect world, who can argue that they're, you know, very helpful in finding missing persons and solving crimes? But the problem is, and I'm sure you all can agree, we cannot trust now the people that are in charge of these databases, and it's very unfortunate.
3: Yeah, that's how it is with anything. There's always going to be somebody in there that you can't trust. The I'm looking at the greater good of the flock cameras, and also the fact that so many cameras everywhere in this world, that if you think that the flock cameras are the ones that are bringing you down, I mean, you're getting picked up by Ring doorbell cameras, you're getting picked up by other
4: Sometimes.
3: Street cameras, business cameras. I know, but it's not like it's not like your privacy totally goes away if the flock cameras aren't around.
5: Yeah, but they're doing the same thing that social media is doing. They're collecting information and they're putting it up for sale.
3: I understand.
5: Companies
3: I understand.
5: Are doing that.
3: Yeah, it's a very profitable business.
5: Yeah, and that's not even doesn't even include the officers that are abusing and the other guys.
3: Well, that's something else.
6: We're in too deep, though.
3: Yeah, we're in it now.
6: Yeah,
3: we're in it now. We rely on these things.
6: There's too many cameras. It's everywhere. If they don't get you on the flock camera, They'll get you at the

0: red light camera that's, you know, quarter mile down the road.
1: Or the toll.
0: Or the toll camera.
2: I love that Waze and Google Maps on it has the markings of, they'll tell you what light is a red light camera.
0: Yeah.
2: They're ratting them out. Yeah. Yeah. I like the way that works.
0: You should. I think you should know.
1: Did
3: anyone watch the Netflix doc on the Iowa murders?
2: No.
3: The college kids. There was like, you know, but you guys remember the story at all?
4: Yeah, the burger, whatever, that guy?
3: Yes. Yeah. Brian, whatever. Yeah. And he murdered four college students.
4: Yeah.
3: Anyway. Well, so like that was part of their investigation and they could not figure out his car and they went from ring camera to ring camera to ring camera until they got to a gas station. But it took them months to figure out to get.
2: But that's good. They finally got it.
0: Yeah.
3: But I'm saying like what you said, like you're never in the clear, like you're going to get caught some way or on a camera somehow. But that's how they ended up finding him. But like the ring camera, it wasn't clear enough to get his license plate. They could just figure out that he was driving a smaller car. And then they just followed his path. And eventually a car camera and a gas station camera made it clear like what kind of car and stuff it was.
2: Got him.
3: Yeah. But again, like you said, like it's even without the flock camera, like you're going to get a camera.
0: The flock cameras are taking the heat because the police are misusing it, but then you have to get rid of every camera.
1: Yeah. It's all being misused.
0: Yeah, it's all being and that's not new. They've been doing it forever. Right. Now they're just getting caught.
3: Yeah, don't do illegal stuff.
5: This is one of those kind of insult to injury type of things. A GoFundMe raised more than $700,000 for an elderly man who unretired to take a job delivering lost luggage back to people so that he could pay for his wife's cancer treatment.
2: Oh, horrible.
3: Saw this.
5: But GoFundMe canceled it.
2: Why?
5: $700,000 canceled.
3: What?
5: Because they found out the couple's daughter pretended to be a stranger that posted the video on the online.
0: Oh.
2: So what? That's not that
3: big. They're trying to get the story out there.
5: Exactly. Yeah. I completely understand.
0: Yeah, but you got to be upfront and truthful. You can't be deceiving
5: people. But GoFundMe says no.
0: Yeah. Them's the rules.
5: Yeah.
2: I think that's a little bit ticky-tacky.
5: Yeah, I think you look the other way. You go, listen, the guy got $700,000.
2: But also, he's got a legit
3: situation. If he's actually doing that.
0: Yeah. But then everybody's trying to run a scam.
2: Listen, I'm going to put this out there, too, because it's been coming up a lot in the last week or so. And most emails that I get start out with, I know you don't like GoFundMes. I don't not like GoFundMe. I find GoFundMe to be very useful, especially in situations like this where a guy can't afford his wife's cancer treatments and the community comes together and creates, you know, a need for the money for this guy and they raise the money. I think it's a wonderful story and I think it's great that the community comes and helps each other out. I can't get involved in your GoFundMes because of the simple fact that I thought Galvin was going to say, turns out the lady didn't even have cancer. I can't be a part of your GoFundMes.
5: Because there are a lot of those.
2: There are plenty of scammers out there.
5: Sure.
2: And the problem is that I open up the liability to this radio station by promoting your GoFundMe, and then it turns out you're scamming people, and then we're involved in it. Next thing you know, I'm getting in trouble and losing my job because so don't think that I don't like GoFundMes or that I don't care about your GoFundMe. I just can't get involved with it. I can't be there to promote it. And what I don't like is the ones that are our softball team won the tournament and they want to go to New Orleans to play. Okay, so send them to New Orleans. Well, we can't afford it. Okay, well, then you can't go to New Orleans. Yeah. That's just it's a life lesson that people have to learn.
5: Not everybody can visit every baseball stadium.
2: Yeah. That's just how it goes. So
0: sorry, kids, you don't get to have that experience because your parents don't make enough money.
2: No.
1: That's right.
2: Yeah. Mike held the show. Good morning.
0: That's so crazy.
3: Yeah.
6: Hey, how's it?
2: What's up, sir?
6: Good morning.
2: Yes.
6: Hey, so the crazy thing with Christine or whatever, the lady that made it through her execution.
2: Yep.
6: So it was weird. Like I was reading it yesterday morning and, the crazy part is that apparently she said she was at peace with, you know, dying with her spiritual advisor or whatever. But then she said the only thing that makes her nervous is how the execution is going to happen with lethal injection. And she said like in the article, like she was super nervous about that. And it just blows my mind this morning. I read an article and it didn't work twice. Like, what?
2: Yeah, I don't know what she...
6: Yeah,
2: what
6: she could walk, man.
2: She should. She stood up the ultimate test. God couldn't take her down. Once, she should get to go.
0: Not once, but twice.
2: Twice.
0: Yeah.
5: Maybe twice. She was like, but whenever I was younger, like aspirin never worked on me.
2: Right.
5: Or,
2: right,
5: you know, different things just never worked on her.
2: She's taking those Wolverine peptides that Ian talked about.
5: Could be. Yeah. Could be.
0: Bring it on.
5: Many people use their cell phones in a disruptive way. We've talked about it before. It seems like Hispanic people, for some reason, love to FaceTime while they're shopping.
2: Yeah, or just talk on speaker.
5: Yeah. Now there's a movement to ban phones from restaurants and bars or have a no phone section, like a no smoking section.
2: I don't like that.
5: No? Well, no. You don't have to go into it.
2: Yeah, I mean, you should just know that being on your phone is rude. In a restaurant or somewhere else, like obviously you have to make a phone call, you have an emergency come up, you have to check on the baby, you know, one of those things is fine. But just yapping and being loud on your phone in a restaurant, you should just know that that's not right.
5: You should know.
2: Yeah.
3: Yes.
5: But it doesn't happen.
2: No.
5: It's people still yapping and doing that and checking the phones and getting shot in movie theaters because they're on their phone and, you know, that happens. Yes, you should know, but if you're smart enough to be like, hey, I don't want to smoke and I don't want to inhale smoke, I'm going to go to the non-smoking section. Or if you're like, hey, I don't want phones and all that crap. You know, we're going out for a nice dinner. I'm taking everybody out. Let's go to the no phone section.
2: Yeah. I guess that makes more sense.
5: Yeah. I have hot or not for you guys.
2: Listen, you cannot top yesterday's hot or not.
5: You don't know me.
2: Yesterday's hot or not.
5: We didn't think we could top the other one.
0: The monster troll lady.
5: Oof, yeah.
2: Yesterday's hot or not was something else. I think it's still up on our Instagram, but that might be the ultimate one.
5: Well, let's see.
2: All right.
5: A University of Georgia senior miraculously survived a horrifying fall from the 8th floor of an apartment building, according to her father. Kristen Sargent, who is 21, is recovering in intensive care after investigators say she plummeted from a window while dancing on a couch in Athens, Georgia, shortly after 7:30 p.m. on a Saturday night.
0: You said 8 stories?
5: Yeah. Her father explained that his daughter is, quote, pretty badly beaten up, but acknowledged that they're lucky that she's alive and we're blessed. He didn't get into what caused the terrifying accident, which reportedly left her with several broken bones. Sargent is a senior studying finance and marketing at UGA. She was in the Rambler building on West Broad Street in the famous college town when she plunged from the window onto a pool deck, according to the police report. So all 8 stories she fell and lived, broke a couple bones and stuff.
0: Why is she in trouble, though?
5: She's not in trouble. This is not it's just, you know, it's a story.
3: Terrible story.
5: Yeah, it's just a story, and you see whether she's hot or not.
0: We're ambulance chasing now.
5: She is a 21-year-old senior from UGA named Kristen Sargent. Fell out 8 stories, broke some bones, but lived. Mike Kelta, hot or not.
2: Fell out the window, senior in college, in Georgia, hot.
5: You say hot?
2: Yes.
5: All right, Gio?
0: Oh, she's a smoke show.
5: Smoke show?
0: Yeah, that's why this is even being brought up.
5: Okay, Carmen?
3: 100% with Gio, yeah. If she was not hot, we would not care not about care.
2: Or unless she was the opposite, total pig soldier.
0: Ugly Fatso falls out the window, nobody
2: it's
0: cares.
2: It's a great story.
0: Nobody
2: ugly
0: cares.
2: Fatso falls out the window is a great story.
5: Let me ask you this. You think a hot girl falls out a window, 8 stories? And lives?
0: I do.
5: Does that make anybody question it?
0: God doesn't want to take hot people away.
3: She may
0: away.
3: Have been hot before she fell out. I don't know what she looks like now. But
5: without any padding or anything?
2: Oh. Little thin bird?
0: I'm sticking with my hot.
5: Okay, everybody says hot. Joe has it on Bone TV. You guys have it on your phone. Check it out. Tell me whether she's hot or not.
0: Yep.
2: Oh.
0: I knew it. That was easy.
3: There's no
0: that
3: way this is a
0: easy.
3: Story.
0: When I realized
5: it had her picture attached. She's in a bikini. What am I supposed to do?
0: When I realized there was no crime committed, like, this is girls of smoke show.
5: We had other ones where there wasn't a crime.
2: Okay. I don't know. If the girl fell out the window and she looked like the girl from yesterday, I'd be pretty entertained by that as well.
0: That does it. We'd be entertained. But
5: also, I would imagine that the girl falls out the window and lives looks like this is us. You know what I mean? Yeah. Like she bounced all the way back up into the window.
0: Yeah. You read that story, you see the hot chick, and they go, "Oh,
5: yeah."
0: Oh. Fat chick, you go, "Oh,
5: right."
2: Good for you, fat.
0: Yeah, nobody cares if a fat chick falls out.
5: Hot chick in a bikini, you go, "Thank God, no one was injured."
0: Yeah,
5: no one was hurt.
0: She's safe. Is she safe?
2: Mike, how the show? Good morning.
7: Hey, good morning. So Carmen mentioned that don't do anything wrong and you'll be fine with the flock. Well, a lady was arrested for 10 days because flock misidentified the color of her car, and the police just blindly went with it. It went on the Congress.
2: No, obviously those are going to be the problems, but I don't think that's a flock problem as much as it is just a continuity problem. I mean, you know, you have to be able to follow through and make sure you got the right person.
3: They still have to do their due diligence. It's right. Not on the camera.
2: Right. So I think the good of the bad outweighs the bad on the flock. That's just my opinion.
5: I don't know if this is the story that guy was talking about, but I saw a video of, and it was the body cam footage of the cop going up to a house and saying the lady, and the lady is acting like she has no idea what this guy's talking about and kind of laughing about it. And I'm like, this is serious.
2: Right.
5: She was accused of, I think it was stealing. And he goes, I have you on camera. He goes, I have you on camera. He goes, is that your car? And she's like, yeah. And he goes, that's the car in the video. We follow you. Were you here? And she goes, no, I wasn't there. And then her husband's like, what's going on? He goes, sir, you need to calm down, blah, blah, blah. Like, he was being a real dick. Right. And he goes, if you're going to sit here and lie to me, then I'll just take you to jail and this, that. They took her to jail. It wasn't her.
2: Oh, yeah.
5: It wasn't her.
2: That could be a problem.
5: Yeah.
2: That could be a problem.
5: But I would still be concerned. I mean, I guess it was nervous laughter, but she was kind of like, what? No, you know, but I don't know what you're talking about.
3: But it seems like now, like, it's giving police, like, false, not entitlement, but, like, confidence of, oh, I have you on camera. It's you.
5: Yeah.
3: And they don't double check. And it's like, so now they have to take an extra step to make sure they're right. But if innocent people are going to jail, then they are a problem.
5: If you have somebody on camera, you think, well, there we go. We got you.
3: Right.
5: But you never know.
2: Yeah.
0: I can't imagine you're locked up and you know you did not do it. It's not you at all.
5: Well, imagine you're locked up and you know you didn't do it and you've been in there for 30 years.
0: Right.
5: We hear about that all the time.
0: I mean, being locked up is bad enough. You're like, yeah, well, you know, I got caught. When you know.
5: Right.
0: It wasn't even you.
3: This makes me not want to leave my house.
0: Yeah.
5: It's scary, Carmen.
2: I watched this video this morning of those people who confront child predators in the stores.
5: Yeah.
2: Punching
5: in
2: the face. You're here to meet a 15-year-old girl, you know, that sort of thing. I honestly believe that this guy for a second was innocent because he was so like, I don't know what you're talking about. And I thought that's a pretty good prank. If you just walk up to somebody at Walmart and go, I know why you're here. I know why you're here, man. Bill. And the guy's like, I don't know.
0: I saw one that just happened here in Tampa. It was marked as Tampa.
2: Oh, really?
0: Yeah, yeah. And the guy, the same thing. They had the text messages of him thinking he was going to meet a 12-year-old girl.
2: What are you thinking, man? Even if
0: forget
2: the fact that you're a disgusting pervert, that you're just too dumb to realize that this is not. I mean, it's a thing. It's a thing that they do.
3: And I still find it crazier when it's a woman on the other end. I saw one where it was a woman and she was a nurse and she was trying to link up with a 13-year-old girl and talking about, you know, boobies on boobies and stuff like that. Yes. And they approached her and then then of course the mom comes out and they're like having to tell this 60-year-old woman, like, your daughter is a pedophile.
0: Oh. Yeah.
3: And we're waiting here for the police. And they're like, get off our property. And
0: you think all the time that it's got to be some weird, creepy, gross person. But it's like people that look normal.
2: Yeah.
0: Like normal members of society. They just want to be with 12-year-old boys.
5: I saw one where the girl was trying to set up for her husband. Like trying to get kid for her husband. And it's
0: oh my gosh.
5: How does that even come up in conversation?
3: How does that exist?
2: Yeah, my wife is really slacking.
3: Hey.
0: I'm just kidding. But you see the ones where they start punching the guy in the face and knocking him down. They're like, go ahead, call the cops.
5: And you kind
2: almost
5: of
2: feel bad.
5: Yeah, you kind of feel bad, but then you go, he deserves it.
0: Yeah, like he's trying to, you know.
5: He'd ruin that person's life, that kid's life.
0: Mm-hmm. Yeah.
5: If it went through with it, you know, that's going to ruin that person's life.
0: He's there to have sex with a child. That's why he's there.
8: Yeah, if you only catch a beating, that's you're getting off easy.
0: Right.
5: Oh, I told you the one that I saw, the guy was trying to meet with a 12-year-old boy, and they busted him and stuff and made him call his wife and explain it to her.
2: Yeah.
5: See you later,
0: man.
5: On a different topic, your Tampa Bay Lightning play tonight. Hockey's back, baby. They play tonight against the New York Rangers up in New York. So their home opener happens on Saturday here at Benchmark against the
2: Capitals.
5: Yes.
0: Yep. I feel like hockey never ends, and I love that about it.
5: Yeah. Well,
0: like, I feel like the Stanley Cup just happened.
2: It did.
0: And then we're right back to it.
2: It'll be nice. I would go to Saturday's game if I was in town.
5: Yeah, I'm going. That'll be fun for sure. Speaking of sports, UFC heavyweight contender Josh Hokit has a title fight happening in November against the heavyweight champion Ciryl Gane. So what do you do if you're going to fight in November. What are you doing right now? What's some of the stuff
2: working
5: you're doing?
2: Working out.
5: You're working out.
2: Preparing for the fight.
0: Yeah. You got to promote the fight.
5: Promote the fight, yeah. Probably want to, you don't want to do anything that's going to get you in trouble.
2: No, you want to live a good, solid, clean life.
0: Nothing to get yourself injured.
5: Yeah. What's not Josh Hokett. A fan wanted Josh to choke him out entirely until he went to sleep. He was at like an autograph signing thing, whatever. Hokett obliged. He locked up the guy in a standing choke and holding the man until he went limp and began to convulse. Luckily, he managed to wake up quickly and seemed unfazed, almost happy that he went through the experience. But you're fighting for the heavyweight championship in UFC.
2: I know.
5: And somebody says, hey, choke me out. No, thanks.
2: I know, but that's a big request by these guys. They,
5: I don't know who wants to do that.
2: We did that. We had Tito Ortiz choke out some people in the studio.
5: Hoyce Gracie choked you out.
0: Yeah.
2: I choked out Hoyce Gracie.
0: Oh, yeah. Okay.
2: Yeah, I did.
0: Yeah.
2: Yeah. He tapped.
0: Yeah.
2: I don't know why you're laughing. We have it on video.
5: It's the file next to Kevin Hart.
2: Hoyce Gracie was in the studio, and I asked him about the choke move, and he put my arms in it, and he did it, and he goes, now apply pressure, and I apply pressure, and he tapped. That was it.
5: He did. I know. I remember that.
0: Yeah.
2: God damn.
0: Yeah. Sure, he was serious.
2: You can't say you tapped out Hoyce Gracie. I took a picture with Chuck Liddell, and I asked him if we could do the stare down.
5: Right.
2: And we did the stare down. And Chuck Liddell looks right through your soul.
5: He's the Iceman.
0: Sure, yeah.
2: I said, when it was over, I go, I'm not going to lie, I was crapping my pants all the time.
0: Yeah.
5: He's the Iceman.
2: Not very comfortable. And he was just so cool.
5: Yeah.
2: He's like, yeah, whatever.
5: Metallica starts their shows at the Sphere in Las Vegas tonight. On September 24th, prices started at around $1,318, including fees for the first two shows.
0: One ticket.
5: No repeat weekend. Yeah, but it's for the two shows.
2: Somebody offered me to buy their tickets yesterday for $1,500 each.
5: Well, now, just 6 days later, two concert tickets for the show is $1,275, including fees. So they're going down.
2: Oh.
5: Went down in prices. Tickets for Saturday's show this weekend have dropped as well, while Thursday's actually went up $17.
2: I can't imagine paying that kind of money for a show.
0: No.
2: I'm not saying I would never do it, but I'm not going to do it.
5: Two shows, $1,300 for Metallica at the Sphere. I don't think that's that crazy, considering what everything is now.
2: Right. I just don't feel like...
0: Not worth it to me.
2: No. I mean, there's only one band that I think that I would pay that for, and even that, I wonder if I would do it.
5: I was going to say, if it's your favorite band, if Metallica is your favorite band, and you want to see them in a cool place that you're never going to see them again, probably,
2: right.
5: And you get to go and experience it, it's the first time they do it and stuff, all that built in, and it's two shows, no repeat weekend, so you're basically paying, $500, $600 for a ticket per
2: plus
5: ticket.
2: Plus James Hetfield's new haircut.
5: New haircut, yeah.
0: Yeah, just, I don't think there's any band that I love that much that the money would justify for me.
5: Yeah.
0: Metallica could say, you could stand on stage, and I don't think I would pay for it.
2: Yeah, I don't know.
0: The money's just not, that's not worth it for me to see a band.
5: When Van Halen got back with David Lee Roth and a different kind of
2: that was one of those, you're never going to see this again.
5: But I said, I will pay any amount of money to get these tickets.
2: Yeah.
5: And I did.
2: Yeah.
5: It was a lot. But
0: yeah. And he felt it was worth it.
5: It was worth it. Pete Davidson says he hit rock bottom in 2023 when he was using drugs every day, including cooking ketamine, eating pills, doing acid, mushrooms, and whippets. He says he's been off hard drugs for about 2 or 3 years now.
2: I saw where he says he doesn't drink anymore. He's sober, but he has 4 beers a year. I don't understand what that's about. I don't know if it's like one on this date, one on this date, or if he just crams all four of them together.
0: So what point was he into all the drugs? Who was he with? What was
5: 2023? Was that
2: Kardashian years?
0: Was that what
5: Ariana Grande?
0: Or was he still on SNL?
5: Yeah, I don't know.
2: And he was still on SNL for sure. And all he did was talk about how much he did drugs.
0: Yeah. That's kind of like still like in the pandemic too.
2: Yeah. That was when he was living in his mom's basement.
9: You said 2023?
5: Yeah. 2023. Pete Davidson's girlfriend was, let's see.
0: Chase Wonders.
9: Madeline Klein.
0: Yeah.
2: Okay. Good for you, Pete.
0: So that was his deep drug days.
5: Billy Joel told fans on his Sirius XM channel that his brain disorder sounds worse than it is.
2: Oh, good.
5: He said he does have his balance isn't very good, and he lost some hearing, but other than that, he's fine.
2: Okay.
5: He's also old.
0: Yeah.
2: Old. That's true.
0: Can he still perform at all? Or
2: no, he doesn't. He canceled his whole tour.
0: Right.
2: I know, because I had tickets to go see it, and then, you know, he had that big residency at Madison Square Garden, which ended. So, no, he does not tour.
0: Damn it.
2: The members of his band have been touring without him, which is not quite the same.
5: And doing Billy Joel songs?
2: Doing Billy Joel songs.
0: Who sings?
2: The guys in his band are actually in a Billy Joel cover band.
0: Oh.
2: And they play around Long Island, so they've been touring without Billy Joel.
0: Without Billy Joel. Yeah,
2: which is, but yeah, people still love that music, especially in that area. So
5: I wonder how much money they make to do those shows.
2: I mean, I don't know.
5: I mean, it's got to be worth it.
0: But what are you paying to go see that? $20?
5: Me?
0: Yeah.
5: No.
2: Yeah.
0: But just in general, that's got to be like a $20 ticket somewhere.
5: No, that's got to be more than that, I would imagine.
0: To see a Billy Joel cover band?
5: I would imagine. With Billy Joel, members of Billy Joel's band, I would imagine that's, you know, $7,500.
2: Oh, really? I don't think so. You think
5: $75 to $100?
2: I think they're playing around clubs in Long Island.
5: Oh, like clubs?
2: Yeah.
5: Oh, I don't know. What is the name? Do you know the name of the band?
2: I don't remember.
0: Not Billy Joel.
2: If you just put Billy Joel band's cover band, it should come up. Not Billy Joel's a great name. We Did Start the Fire.
5: Turnstiles.
2: No.
5: No. A prominent Florida-based Billy Joel tribute. No, that's a different one. Billy Joel, actual band members. Actual.
2: I'm trying to think of their names. There's brothers.
5: Yeah. Billy Joel's actual Mike.
2: Yeah.
5: Del Giudice.
2: Yeah.
5: Found a Big Shot.
2: Big Shot. That's it. Yeah.
5: Okay. So let's see.
2: Big Shot, the Billy Joel cover band without Billy Joel. But the actual members of Billy Joel's band.
0: I'll see you at Ribfest.
5: Official website. All right, let's see if we can get some ticket prices here.
2: Okay.
0: $22 with fees.
5: I'm going to say you're looking at least 75. 50 to 75 probably.
2: Really?
5: Tour dates. Here we go. Now we're looking. Let me see tickets.
0: I'd go see them at Ferg's.
5: Get your tickets.
2: Right. That's where they'd
0: be. The type of places, you know.
2: Yeah.
5: Well, I'll tell you what. Ferg's, depending on the show, they have some tickets that are up there.
0: Yeah.
5: Come on. Just show me how much the tickets are, you jerks. Buy tickets. Here we go.
0: Okay.
2: Right.
0: Slow website, man.
5: Ticketmaster.
0: Are you using AI or SI?
5: $40.50, $51.75, $58.40, $62.50. Oh, we're getting closer. Let me go right up closer
2: VIP,
5: to the stage.
2: Don't forget the VIP.
0: This is the New York prices, too, though.
2: Yeah.
5: No, this is where they're playing this gig. It is
2: Schenectady.
5: Showroom, trivia, blah, blah, blah. Turning Stone Resort and Casino.
2: Oh.
5: Wherever the hell that is.
2: Big time.
0: Yeah, this says around $32 to $40.
5: Oh, that is in New York. That is in New York. Yeah, a lot of New Jersey, New York. Florida, they're coming to Naples.
2: Oh.
5: Let's see what they do for Naples.
0: Oh, $15.
5: I don't know where they're playing in Naples.
2: Mike Calda Show, good morning.
10: Hey, good morning, guys.
2: Hello, sir.
10: Yeah, good morning.
2: Yep, hello.
0: All right.
10: I just want to say love you guys.
2: Well, thank you.
0: Thanks.
2: Gio loves you too.
10: Yeah.
0: It's true.
10: Oh, Gio just cracked me up. So it's a regular thing in the car.
2: Good.
10: I just wanted to throw that out there first. But the reason I'm calling is I am actually registered in the same Super Dad competition as Tom. So it was funny.
0: What have you done that's so super?
2: Yeah. What have you done, Super Dad?
0: You didn't bring us coffee.
10: I, you know what? You guys aren't my children. I'm a super dad to my kid.
2: Do you one kid?
10: But I do have one kid.
2: Oh, that's nothing. You're not a super dad. You're barely a dad.
0: Amateur hour.
10: I'm planning on having. I want to have a girl. So
2: that's
10: the plan. I wish you could pre-order them like you guys.
5: What's the deal? Your boyfriend won't let you have one?
0: No offense, but Tom runs circles around you.
2: Tom's got a girl's
10: boy. I'm sure he would. And that's what I wanted to tell you guys what I think is really hilarious about it. But I am a touch nervous because I was like, oh, God, Tom's in this contest. I don't even stand a chance.
0: Yeah.
2: No, nope, you don't. You're not
0: in his league. Exactly. You're not on his level.
2: You should vote for Tom.
5: Will you transfer your votes to Tom, and we'll let you come to the tailgate?
2: Yeah, come on.
0: Transfer. Think about it.
10: I would do that, but here's what I want to say that I'm just a touch nervous about, and, you know, you started off talking about the scam stuff, so I'm like, oh, God, maybe this is. So, like I said, I came home, and I'm like, oh, man, and I was going to vote for Tom because I hear what an amazing guy he is, but I don't see Tom listed, and I think they have, like, different groups, so I don't know if this is going to turn into, like, a bracketology, because right now I'm sitting in sixth place. And I'm like, well, you know, we're down to like the last 15. So
2: I think they are in groups. I think they are in groups and they are in bracketing them. But just so you know, I did do some pretty good research, and it does not appear to be a scam. There was a scam going on where they were telling you if you filled out a survey, you would win a cooler. That's not true. This is an entirely different thing, and it's all backed up. So
0: do us a favor and exit the race.
10: I did a little SI research myself. So
2: SI.
0: See, it's catching on.
2: All right, good job. LAL, sir. LAL. Thank you for your call. Good luck to you. You'll never be Tom.
0: Nope.
2: Mike, how the show? Good morning.
11: I just wanted to. So, one thing about AI, it's artificial intelligence. So, this is the level of human beings. SI, super intelligence, is beyond the capabilities of humans.
2: Right.
11: So there is a distinct difference. Or they call it AFI, artificial superintelligence.
2: I like superintelligence better. I'm going with it.
0: Trump said artificial means fake, and it's not fake, so it's super.
3: True.
2: Super.
11: No, it's superintelligence because it's beyond human capability.
2: Yes, we'll take it. Thank you very much. All right, that's good enough. Mm-hmm. We know. We established it.
5: Drew Carey will host a reboot of Undercover Boss at CBS.
2: Drew Carey.
5: But no, like, is he he's hosting it? There wasn't a host before.
0: No, yeah, because they would find just different bosses. Yeah,
5: it was just like Bill is the CEO of.
2: I like Drew Carey. I do. I like what he does. I think he's funny. Yesterday on my favorite radio station, The Eagle, I heard Ethan, and there was an episode of Drew Carey's show where he was putting together a band.
5: And yes, I remember he was trying out different people, Dave Mustaine, Slash,
2: and all these people. So Eagle was playing music by all the people who did not make Drew Carey's band yet.
5: I like it. That was pretty good.
2: Yeah.
5: Finally in news, BuzzFeed put together a list of celebrity sex confessions.
2: Finally in news already? It's 8 o'clock?
5: Yeah.
2: Holy cow.
5: Yeah.
2: What is it? Celebrity what?
5: Celebrity sex confessions.
2: Okay.
5: Some that you may have forgotten about. Some you may never have heard before. A few of the different highlights. Lady Gaga said she once worried that if she slept with someone, they would take her creativity away through her.
2: Oh, suck it right out.
3: Yeah.
0: Yep, I believe that.
3: Take it.
5: Ricky Martin has something in common with R. Kelly that he likes to do in the bedroom.
2: Maybe?
5: This says, if you catch my drift or my stream.
2: Really?
5: That's weird.
0: He confessed this.
5: Yeah. Christina Aguilera says that her best bedroom skill is something similar to her holding the microphone.
0: Oh, yeah.
2: Very good.
0: I think
2: that's good to know.
0: She was on the Call Her Daddy podcast, and that's what she was talking about, that stuff.
2: Is that Alex Earl?
3: Yes. No, that's Alex Cooper.
0: Yeah.
2: Alex Earl is worth $100 million or Alex Cooper?
0: I think they both are.
3: But Alex Earl is worth... Hold on.
2: Alex Earl just admitted at 24 years old, she's never read a book in her life.
0: That doesn't surprise me.
2: And she's worth $100 million.
0: Believable.
2: Yeah, good for her.
3: Alex Earl is worth $20 million.
2: Oh,
3: you're thinking Alex Cooper.
2: Yeah.
0: I think she's
3: Alex Cooper had the
0: million.
3: Spotify deal.
0: Yeah.
2: Alex Earl, if you start reading books, you'll get to $100 million. Just kidding.
3: Alex Earl, she's just like an influencer. She started doing the Get Ready With Me videos.
0: Wasn't she rumored to be with Brady for a minute?
5: Yeah, yes. She's the one that Mike said isn't that hot.
2: I don't think she's that hot. Mm-hmm. I mean, she's gorgeous, but I don't think she's not my type. You know what I mean?
5: That's better.
2: Yeah. No, I don't think she's that great. She's pretty.
3: Because she's also 25.
2: Yeah, she's pretty, but she's a young, pretty girl, like most girls.
0: If she fell in an eight-story window, she survives, for sure.
2: For sure.
0: Just like the other
2: guy. We save her.
5: You see her in Publix, you call everyone you know, and you go, Jesus Christ, look what's going on.
2: I don't think so. Yeah. That happened to me before. Mm-hmm. That happened to me with Jeter's wife. The first time I saw her on a plane, I couldn't wait to tell everybody that. And I didn't know it was Jeter's wife. I said, I just saw the hottest girl I've ever seen in my life. Yeah, it's just not my thing. You see what I like. I like mohawks and tattoos.
5: Yeah.
0: You do look a little dirtier.
2: I like a girl who's been through some stuff.
0: Yeah.
2: Girl who's got some issues.
0: Not mostly. Someone who just, I didn't read a book.
2: Right.
0: That's not your type.
2: I'm still worth $20 million. Get ready with me. No, I want a girl that's had some problems, had a touchy uncle.
0: Yeah.
5: Had some cop looking her up.
2: Yeah.
5: On the internet.
2: Yeah.
0: Hasn't talked to her dad for years.
2: Well, you know, talks to him, but only on his birthday.
0: Yeah.
2: You know, that kind of stuff.
5: By the way, look at your phone, just so you can say gross real quick.
2: No, I definitely don't think gross. Yeah, she's got a body and she's got a pretty face.
0: You know what? I don't like the face.
5: The face?
2: Looks like a foot.
5: The face lips. Is a little bit older than 25.
0: Yeah.
9: And that's the problem. These girls start getting work done. Yeah. Like 21, 22.
0: You can tell.
5: Before their face is actually finally, you know,
9: developed.
5: Cooking.
0: Yeah. Like, she's a 10. No, you can't argue that. But the face is not great. It's for a 10.
5: If you're comparing her to other 10s,
0: she's
5: not as hot. Yeah.
0: In the face.
5: Yeah.
2: John Brennan just came through. He voted against Tom.
5: Oh, what? Yeah.
2: Because Tom forgot my base.
0: At the
2: gig.
0: So he's voting for that other guy?
2: He's voting for the other guy.
5: He also texted me and said that the Billy Joel cover band should be called Jilly Bowl. Pretty good. These are some of the different sex celebrity. Oh, you need to do it? Do it,
9: yes,
5: Carmen.
9: Thank you.
12: 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The Bone Bonus. 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It's who we are. This hour's Bone Bonus keyword is
5: rock.
2: Rock.
5: This hour's keyword is rock. 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
2: Nice. Go get your money.
5: Some of the other sex stuff, sex celebrity confessions. George Harrison from the Beatles says he lost his virginity while Paul McCartney, John Lennon, and Pete Best all watched from bunk beds and then applauded and cheered after he was done.
2: Oh,
0: bunk beds? Yeah. Like on like a bus or something?
5: When they were super young.
0: Oh.
5: Because Pete Best was still in the band.
0: That's weird.
5: Yeah. Nick Cannon and Mariah Carey used to have sex to her music.
2: Ugh.
5: He also said once he pleasured himself to her song Hero when they were apart because he missed her.
0: What a great song. Hero.
5: Nick Lachey used to walk in Jessica Simpson's shoes as part of their kinky bedroom routine.
2: That seems a little weird.
0: Mm-hmm. Listen, I'll do whatever she asks.
2: Dude, that Jessica Simpson.
0: Back then, yeah. At that time?
5: Dave Franco, Mike Pancake.
2: Yeah.
5: He says he's had sex on the Pirates of the Caribbean ride at Disneyland.
2: Oh.
0: Yeah.
2: That's interesting.
0: Not a very long
2: ride.
0: Yeah.
5: And then finally, Charlie Sheen says he lost his virginity when he was 15 years old to a Las Vegas escort paid with his dad's credit card. Sheen's credit card.
2: Nice.
5: Yeah.
2: Nice.
5: Not that his father paid for it. He took the credit card.
2: His father paid for it. Yeah. He just didn't know what he was paying for.
9: I think that was in the Netflix
5: documentary.
9: Yeah.
0: Tiger Blood and the Beautiful Babies.
5: Yep.
2: Oh, boy.
5: Well, there you go. That is it for news.
2: Now, I've been to Vegas a few times, and especially in my younger years when I was a kid. I got off the elevator one time. And I guess the hookers are getting kicked out of the casinos. And I got off the elevator, and this girl came right up to me, and she grabbed me around the arm. She's like, hey, baby. And I go, hey, I didn't know what was going on. And she was doing it to avoid security. Like, she was trying to pretend to be my girlfriend.
0: She's with you. Yeah,
2: and I went, oh, okay, what are we doing here? What's going on? And then I quickly realized that she was a lady of the evening.
0: Every inch of that casino is under surveillance. They know.
2: Well, one night we went out. It was Halloween, okay? And we went out at 8 o'clock at night. And we were like, let's just go gamble for a little while. Next thing you know, we're coming back in while the sun's up the next day. And we're just not drunk. We're just done. You know what I mean? And we walk past the table at the Bellagio and we start playing blackjack again. And I remember my buddy Riley was there, and he was winning a ton of money, and he had all his chips spread out on the table. And these girls came over, and they were, like, cheering us on and hanging out with us. And I saw the girl, and she tried to pinky swipe one of the chips over the pile.
5: Yeah.
2: And I thought my first reaction was to reach out and grab her hand. And as I looked, and I was looking at it, my heart, my adrenaline started flowing, and I was about to. And then the pit boss came over and grabbed her hand. He caught her. Caught her on the camera trying to steal your money.
5: I saw where they had women that would do that, or people that would do it, but this happened to be a woman, and she had a coffee cup, and on the bottom of the coffee cup, she put like some glue or whatever and was like standing there or whatever, and the people, and then she just tap her coffee cup on their chips and have like a chip on their, you know, $100 chip. There
2: very
5: we go.
2: Very smart.
5: Yeah, but they have cameras everywhere.
2: Yeah, they'll get you. Mike Cal, the show. Good morning. Good morning.
13: Third place park.
2: Mm-hmm. I hear you there. There you go. What's going on? All right. All this for nothing. Mm. Oh, all right. Do we need to take a break?
0: Yeah.
2: That it?
3: Yeah. Oh.
2: Dusty Caldwell said to let you know that Sue Steve Sand was the City of Largo manager. That's what it was, not City Council.
0: Okay.
2: Thank you for straightening that out.
0: And also not related to the guy just got arrested.
2: So we know for sure.
0: That's what the
2: superintelligence
0: yes, I told me.
2: Gotcha.
0: They have no relation on record whatsoever.
2: All right, that's good. Yeah. Mike, out the show. Good morning.
14: Hey, this is our caller about the super dead.
2: Yeah, I can't understand what you're saying. You got to get off the speakerphone. I don't know how many times we have to tell you people we have to get off the speakerphone.
5: Yeah, it's something going on in the morning where just phone calls don't work. Because
2: no.
5: I'll listen in the afternoon. I'll hear John Senning. I'll hear Drew. Everybody's crystal clear.
2: Yeah.
5: For some reason, in the morning, no.
8: Because they're doing something else.
0: Why do we have a screener for like 2 days and then not?
5: Yeah, I don't know.
2: Tease? They call that a tease?
0: Yeah. What was the point of that?
2: I think they were testing and see if it worked and how it went, to which I think it went great, and then they took it away from us.
0: I think you didn't take no phone calls that day.
2: I did. I mean, I'm not going to force the phone calls.
0: I know, but I'm just saying.
2: They come in, they come in.
3: They don't see the value of having someone in here if you're only going to take two or three calls.
2: Some days I may take two, some days I may take 20. It depends on the situation of the radio show.
0: Flow.
3: But that's what they're weighing out. And again, for the days that you're that it's not phone call heavy, is it worth to pay the screener?
0: Yes.
2: Watch
3: this. I'm with
2: Watch
3: it.
2: This.
3: I agree.
2: Mike Calta, show. Good morning.
15: Yeah, Mike Calta, I know Travis Stanton's father before he had the change.
2: Yeah. How's he doing now?
15: Yes, sir. That I don't know, because when he moved away to California, if I'm correct. His son grew up with my son.
5: But you're saying that that's the son, but Gio says, SI says it's not the son.
15: 100% the guy is correct.
2: Oh, okay. So it is the son.
0: It's
2: probably hasn't filtered down to super intelligence yet.
15: I'm not a fan of that, but that's fine.
2: All right. Well, thank you for the heads up. I'm still confused.
0: I don't know. Yeah.
2: We'll never know.
5: You would think that they would have it in the article.
0: Yeah. I would lean towards the side of not saying that's the case, but
2: we don't know. Well, that guy said their kids grew up together, so
0: maybe
2: he would know. Mike Cal, the show. Hello. Great. No, too late now. Mike Cal, the show. Hello.
16: Hey, Mike, how you doing?
2: Good,
16: this is kind of out of left field, no pun intended, but in 1932. Babe Ruth signed a $75,000 contract, which today, I looked it up, would be less than $2 million. You got guys like Juan Soto making $50 million, and a guy doesn't even play a half a season.
2: I don't care. I hope these players go get all the money that they can get. If somebody's willing to pay them, take it. I'm not blaming the player for getting the money at all. Yesterday, I was listening to Drew's show.
5: Yeah.
2: And I listened to him go to phone calls. And you know what I heard the sweet sounds of? He went, Drew Garabo live, hello. And I hear, this info.
5: Oh,
8: all right.
2: This info.
5: Yeah.
2: Willie, N4, called into Drew's show yesterday. I don't know what he was calling for, but this info. Haven't heard that in a while. Now we have a full board of phone calls, and I don't know what anybody wants.
0: Pass.
2: I am. I'm not taking any.
0: They need a screener.
2: Screen them, Carmen.
0: Yeah.
2: Screen them, and we'll see what happens. We got to take a break. I'm just kidding. Cody Tucker is standing by. He will join us next on 102.5 The Bone.
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20: Earlier accident in Hillsborough County, eastbound I-4 at McIntosh Road has been moved to the left shoulder. Still seeing some very big delays on that stretch of road. Also an earlier wreck northbound 275 at Sly. That's now onto the shoulder as well. That northbound exit to Sly, though, is closed. I'm Monica with traffic. 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
30: 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And now, it's the Mike Calta Show.

0: 817 on the Mike Calta Show. It's 1025 The Bone. 800-771-1025. The phone numbers to reach us tomorrow. We got a liquid lunch happening at 11 o'clock. I will be out there at the Hooters in Port Richey on the water with our friends from Bud Light. The first 50 people through the door get a six-pack of Bud Light and a cooler. And Medicine Man should be there. Robert Kelly will be there with me. And we'll be hanging out, eating chicken wings, drinking Bud Lights for about 2 hours or so, and then heading on down to Port Charlotte of Asani as Bobby is down there this weekend doing comedy. And then we are back on Sunday for the tailgate, which will be happening over there by Raymond James Stadium. And your opportunity to win your way into that tailgate is happening all morning and all day on this very radio station. Right now we go to Texas and welcome our friend Cody Tucker to the show. Cody, how are you, buddy?
1: I'm good. How are you all doing?
0: How's the week been? Anything amazing happening to you this week?
1: No, not really. I mean, Raiders are 3-0, undefeated. Yeah, so, yeah. You know, I'm pretty excited about that. Granted, they have been playing some of the worst teams of all time, but
0: speaking of worst teams, we can't be in a worse situation than we are.
1: My goodness. Yeah, I mean, have fun at the tailgate. Yeah.
0: The tailgate, well, I think you would enjoy.
1: Yeah, I mean, I haven't been to a tailgate in a long time. I've actually only been to one tailgate in my whole life. It was pretty fun. It was at a college game.
0: But, I have said, oh, my, I don't understand tailgating. I don't understand getting to the stadium early, spending the whole day outside, drinking before the game even starts. I don't get it. Then we started doing our own tailgate, and now I understand it. We got giant TV screens out there so we can watch the early games. We got music out there from a DJ. We've got all the Bud Light, all the neutral, all the food from the brisket shop. Like, you can't go wrong. And it's free, but it's fenced off, so not anybody could just wander in there.
1: Yeah, I was shocked at how, like, intense tailgating was whenever I did it. Like, it was at Mississippi State University. Oh, yeah. And, I mean, walking around and just seeing these, like, massive, like, 30-person tents. They have, like, couches and TVs and stuff. And I'm like,
2: college is even more hardcore than the NFL.
0: Oh, yeah, college.
1: It was wild. Like, I think LSU does, like, some pretty intense tailgating, which I might have to go check that out at some point. But, it actually was because I went to a game, like, in the stadium, you know, actually watching it, and it was nowhere near as fun as the tailgate.
0: I saw an FSU tailgate. We're at the fraternity house. It said a big sign that said "Hot Mom Parking Here."
2: Yeah,
0: That's what I'd like.
2: Parents Weekend.
0: Parents Weekend. Yeah, exactly.
1: Oh, that's pretty good.
0: I know you're a guy who shares a love for movies, like we do.
1: Oh,
0: what do you make of this new? And I let me say it slowly and clearly. This new Digger movie with Tom Cruise.
1: I think it looks terrible.
0: It does, right?
1: Yeah, I don't think it looks good at all. I don't understand what the hype is. I think Tom Cruise's acting I just think it looks weird.
0: It looks dumb. Weird. We're not used to seeing Tom Cruise old. We don't like that.
1: Yeah, I mean, it just doesn't seem. I don't know. It feels like a Wes Anderson movie.
0: Yeah,
1: you know, like there's like the little cat. And like the. I don't know. I think it looks. I actually had really higher expectations whenever the first little teaser trailer came out. And it looked like you didn't really know what was going on. I was like, oh, this actually could be pretty interesting. And apparently it has horrible reviews.
0: Horrible. They say the only believable character is the one-eyed robot that's in the movie. They said it's terrible.
1: I don't understand. Like, why make such a stupid movie? I don't know. Hollywood, their decision making, you know, I've said it a million times, but the job I was meant to have, like what I was born for, is to tell people whenever they're about to do something stupid. It's like, you give me the idea, and like, you know, I sit in like a boardroom meeting in the corner, and whenever I hear something dumb, I raise my hand and go,
0: that's going to be stupid.
1: That's stupid.
0: Yeah. You're the commissioner of common sense.
1: That is the job I was meant for.
0: Yeah, I like that. I like that a lot. All right, what do you got for us this week?
1: Okay, so since October has started, I figured do some, Halloween type things and some unusual deaths in history. So during the filming of the 1982 miniseries World War III, starring David Soul and Rock Hudson, the director of the series, Boris Segal, who also happens to be the father of the actress Katie Seagal, was exiting a helicopter when he walked the wrong way and walked straight into the tail rotor blade and was partially decapitated.
0: Welcome to October.
2: Imagine what that looks like.
3: Would you rather partially or completely decapitated?
1: Completely.
0: Yeah.
1: Just a full clean swipe.
0: Imagine what that must feel like, the blade to the head.
2: The noise it must make with
0: the splatter. The whole
1: I'm sure he didn't feel it, if I had to guess.
0: Yeah, but still, that's brutal.
1: Yeah. It's like, Dawn of the Dead. Maybe it's Dawn of the Dead. Which one is it? Whenever the zombie's walking through and it just takes off the top.
0: Yeah.
1: All right, so Clement, this last name is impossible to pronounce. Clement Vallandigham.
0: Okay.
1: Was a congressman from Ohio and one of Abraham Lincoln's most vocal critics during the Civil War. After the war ended, Clement returned to practicing law and was defending a man named Thomas McGahan, who was accused of murdering a man during a bathroom brawl. Clement's defense was that McGahan hadn't fired the fatal shot at all, but that the victim had accidentally shot himself while pulling his own pistol from his pocket. Clement decided to demonstrate how he could have accidentally done it, and there were two similar pistols laying around, and Clement mistakenly grabbed the loaded one, believing that it was unloaded. He put it in his pocket, reenacted drawing the

0: original victim.
1: Did he survive?
0: He did not survive. He died. These are accidental deaths.
2: Yeah.
0: So, yeah, he died. And the guy, the Thomas McGahan, acquitted because they said, well, there's our proof.
2: Yeah, they saw it happen right there.
1: It worked.
2: That's so funny. Yeah. This is Cody Tucker joining us live from Texas. What do you got coming up on your show?
0: Today's episode is Psycho, to kick into like the, you know, Halloween, season.
2: Yeah.
0: And next week will be the Blair Witch Project.
2: Psycho, one of the best intellectual thrillers of all time, because they don't really show you a lot of violence. They just kind of hint at it. And yet it still gives you that empty feeling like you're watching some gruesome murders.
0: Yeah, you don't really see anything happen, which is something that really we should go back to.
2: Yeah.
0: You know, like putting it into your own imagination as opposed to showing it to you. I think I prefer that much more.
2: Can you read scary books?
0: Yeah.
2: Are they scary? Are they scary to you if you're reading them?
0: Oh, yeah.
2: Really?
0: I think it's scarier than watching a movie. Usually.
2: You do?
0: Mm-hmm. Yeah, I think so. I mean, I get it, like, you know, I create my own little world in my head, it's scary. Like, I read It not that long ago for, like, the third or fourth time. And, it's still, like, there are parts in that book that just, like, you know, scare the hell out of me.
2: Yeah, I see. I've never been there. I'm not saying I just don't read a lot. I don't read a lot of that kind of stuff. So, I don't really know. But I can't see just the words creeping out of the sewer was a clown, you know, and just being scary.
0: Yeah, I mean, if you read slow, then I guess it probably wouldn't be as scary. But if you just, you know, I mean, if you read like a moron, then I guess sounding out every word probably isn't that scary.
2: The clown was down there.
0: Yeah, but if you, you know, read like a normal person, it can be very scary. Like, actually, all of Stephen King's stuff is still, I think, terrifying. Children of
2: Christine,
0: the Corn.
2: It's the book about the car.
0: Christine's not scary at all.
2: Dude, I thought I saw that guy, from Malachi from Children of the Corn. I thought I saw him the other day. Yeah, just a guy that looked like him, but still ugly enough to make me go, oh, he was just like that.
0: Yeah, yeah. Well, Malachi's the redhead, right?
2: Yeah.
0: Isaac was the weird kid, kind of adult. Children of the Corn is terrifying.
2: Yeah.
0: Children of the Corn is super terrifying. Pet Sematary might be the scariest, though.
1: Mm. Oh, yeah.
0: Or Salem's Lot.
2: Pet Sematary is scary because of what? The book? You mean the book or the movie?
3: Sometimes it's better.
2: Yeah.
0: Yeah, more so the book than the movie, but the movie's scary. I mean, that girl with the meningitis, the sister with spinal meningitis, that's one of the most terrifying moments in horror movie history. Oh, like, as a kid, that
3: Rachel.
0: You know, scared me to death.
2: Yeah. Will you do anything for Halloween? Will you dress up? Will you go to a party? Will you be in costume on this show?
0: I could wear a costume on this show.
2: No, I'm just saying, like, if you got one lined up, I mean.
0: No, I don't have one lined up, but I mean, I could.
2: I was you last year for Halloween.
0: I know.
2: I even ordered my Ace Frehley shirt.
0: It is flattering.
2: Yeah.
3: and then you killed him.
2: Then he killed him. Yeah.
0: Well, rest in
2: peace. What would you dress as for Halloween?
0: Oh, goodness. I don't know. I mean, I did see a Dennis Nedry costume last year that I thought about getting.
2: I don't even know who that is.
0: Oh, hold on. You do. It's Wayne Knight in Jurassic Park.
2: Oh, yeah.
0: Like, it was the full, you know, the rain jacket, you know, everything.
2: The barbasol can.
0: Yeah. So I kind of thought about that. I was Willy Wonka last year.
2: You were?
0: That was pretty good.
2: Oh, yeah. That's pretty good. You ain't got the hair.
0: Yeah. Well, we did it for my other podcast I used to do. We did, like, we all dressed up for Halloween, and I did Willy Wonka.
2: Now, you do a recasting podcast where you would, if they made the movie now, who they would cast
0: for
2: some of the...
0: It's like a segment.
2: Right, segment on the podcast. Yeah. Do you see they're redoing Heat, the Michael Mann movie?
0: Are they redoing it, or is it a sequel?
2: I think
0: it's just a sequel.
2: I thought they were rebooting it because they have all new actors.
0: Well, it is, or maybe it is a reboot. I don't know. I'm kind of confused about it.
2: There's no Pacino, and there's no De Niro, and there's no Val Kilmer. Clearly, there's no Val Kilmer.
0: And good for no De Niro or Pacino.
2: And then the other guy is dead, too. All the guys.
0: Wangro?
2: Not Wangro, but...
3: Wangro is still kicking.
2: Yeah, Tom Sizemore.
3: Tom Sizemore.
0: Yeah.
3: It says it's a combined prequel and sequel adaptation.

0: of Heat, the Heat 2 novel.
1: Oh, there's a Heat 2 novel.
0: Yeah.
2: How does that work then? I mean, how is it a prequel and a sequel if you don't have any of the people from the original in it? Or are they in it?
1: They're the characters. They're just the different actors.
0: It says the story will span multiple timelines, serving as both a prequel showing the characters' lives in Chicago 1988 and a sequel following the aftermath of the 1995 original film.
1: Oh, so then they need to have old versions of themselves as well.
3: They did say at some point the Al Pacino character will say, "Great ass!"
2: Give me all you got.
4: Yeah, DiCaprio, I don't like
0: that. DiCaprio and Christian Bale.
1: DiCaprio and Christian Bale, the Sith Lord there. What's his name?
2: Adam Driver.
1: Adam Driver. Yeah. The guy who's playing the De Niro role, whose name I don't remember, but is a really good actor. If you see his face, you're like, oh yeah, I know that guy. Yeah, there's a bunch of good actors in it. It just, who knows what they're going to do.
2: I don't like the idea of it. Which Heat is one of my all time favorite movies.
1: Heat's great,
2: and I kind of think maybe let's just leave it alone.
1: Yeah. Unless you're coming out with a pure sequel to show you what happened after that. I mean, I'm fine with that, but I mean, I would rather see it with the real actors.
2: Well, I would if it wasn't, 2026 and they were all, on the verge of death. Yeah, I mean, like even The Irishman, I think, is one of the worst movies I've ever seen. Bad. And mostly it's because of De Niro.
3: Yeah.
2: Like De Niro ruins that movie.
3: Well, also them de-aging him and doing that. We're like, we know De Niro is older than Sebastian Maniscalco.
0: Yeah.
3: You know what I mean?
2: Yes. Like, and then like calling him kid.
3: Right.
2: Like they're like, come on, kid. And they're like, kid.
3: Yeah.
2: I mean, when he's stomping that guy. And it's just those little old man stomps.
3: Yeah.
2: Like, this is the worst thing I've ever seen.
1: That was a terrible movie. I did not enjoy that at all. There's sometimes sometimes those movies at least have redeeming qualities at the end. They go, yeah, but that was pretty good, but it was nothing. Yeah. That was over. I remember writing like a dissertation about that movie online after I was forced to sit there and watch it. And it's the same thing. Is Pacino is the same character in every movie. He's hoo-ah in every movie.
3: Yeah.
2: I know. No, as soon as, Sin of a Woman came out, he became that person in every single movie.
1: Yep.
2: Because, like, early Pacino, like Serpico or was it Panic in Needle Park? Like, Cruising. Like, those are great.
1: You get whiny Pacino.
2: Yeah. That was Theater Kid Pacino.
1: Why are you shooting at me?
3: Yeah, because even in Irishman. I hear you paint houses. Gotta be loud.
2: I mean, Once Upon a Time in Hollywood, he's like that. He's in it for like 3 minutes, and it's just him, it's so bad.
1: But what looks really good is that new Rocky movie that's coming out, the I Am Rocky.
3: You don't
1: think that looks good?
3: How dare you?
2: No.
1: Why not?
2: It looks like a Saturday Night Live skit. I mean, it's too... Like, it feels like too much of an impression. Like it just, I don't know. It doesn't,
0: it's too soon.
2: It takes me out of it.
1: Did you like The Offer? Did you watch The Offer?
2: Oh, The Offer was good.
1: See, I think this is going to be along those lines. It's that same kid who played De Niro. Pacino. And I feel like it's a nice behind the scenes kind of showing of how that movie was actually made.
2: I don't really need all that.
1: Yeah.
2: I mean, everybody knows the whole story. I mean, everybody knows, he was broke. He's, I'm only if I could do it. You know, all that crap. I mean, they wanted Ryan O'Neal.
1: You should consider it a one-man role.
2: Well, that's what it feels like. It feels like a guy doing a Sylvester Stallone impression, which it is. I know, but it feels like too much of an impression. Like, it feels too, like, SNL-ish.
1: Yeah.
2: Which is, like, Walk the Line or Ray, it felt like them being that person.
1: Yeah.
2: This feels like a guy just watched a bunch of Sylvester Stallone movies and just, put his lip to the side.
0: It's because everybody does a crappy Stallone impression.
1: Yes.
2: Right.
0: Like, everybody does that.
1: Also, whenever Carmen makes fun of me, she makes me sound like a retarded Sylvester Stallone.
5: Yeah.
1: Sylvester
5: Stallone. It.
1: Yeah. That's Carmen doing me.
2: That's pretty good.
5: Thank you.
2: Yeah, no, I just I don't think it looks like a good movie whatsoever, and just like kind of sappy. Like I hate inspirational movies as well, and his stories.
1: You don't like anything uplifting? You want no uplifting?
2: No. I do not like uplifting movies. I mean, except for maybe like Dead Poets Society or something.
1: When's the last time you cried in a movie?
2: Oh man. That is a great question. I feel like it wasn't that long ago.
1: Right.
2: I just cannot for the life of me remember what movie it was.
1: Avatar?
2: It was Avatar.
3: Yeah.
2: No, I it may have actually been like Good Will Hunting or something. Or Good something maybe like along those lines.
1: First time you see Good Will Hunting, that gets you. It gets you a little
2: yeah.
1: bit.
2: Yeah. Yeah, I can't remember. Yeah, I mean, that part is, and it's not even just that scene. It's Matt Damon's crying is such a real cry.
1: Yeah, his eyes
2: get like, it's not red. A movie cry. Yeah. Yeah. We're just like, oh, and the sounds he's making, you're like, oh, my God. Yeah, I don't know. I mean, I cried during a lot, during Harry Potter, whenever I do my Harry Potter rewatches.
1: Oh, wow, really?
5: Oh, every time Dobby dies.
2: Oh, when Dobby dies.
1: Spoiler alert.
5: It's been out for 25 years.
3: I was
5: going to
3: watch it this weekend.
2: No, yeah. Oh, my God.
5: It makes me cry every time, though.
2: There's a couple deaths. There's, one of the twins, Fred and George.
3: Like, oh, yeah.
2: There's something about twins, where one of them dying, where that is very heartbreaking.
3: Oh, yeah, for sure.
1: Yeah, the other one doesn't know what to do.
3: The other one has to watch himself die.
1: Yeah.
2: Yes. Yeah. And so in Harry Potter, when that happens, you're like, oh boy, that is rough. But otherwise, no.
1: It's good to see you're still tethered to your emotions.
2: Oh, yeah. I used to be very much like, oh, I won't cry over anything, blah, blah, blah. I'll cry all the time.
1: These
2: Why
1: guys
2: not?
1: Try to tell me I'm emotionless.
3: Void of emotion.
1: Void of emotion. Yeah. I don't think that's true.
2: Yeah.
1: I just look at a situation like I try to remove the emotion out of the situation to try and get the truth out of it. You know?
2: Yeah, see, I don't feel emotional about anything in the real world.
1: You're not.
2: It's pretty much just movies.
1: Yeah. You get sucked into the movie.
2: Yeah, like if I read something about, something happening, blah, blah, blah, I'm like, whatever. All right, it happens all the time.
1: Right.
2: But if I watch a movie and something sad happens,
1: You know what movie got me with the crying was Matt Damon again, but in Saving Private Ryan.
2: Oh, God.
3: Yeah, of course.
1: At the end, when he pulls the whole, was it worth it, is my life worth
2: it?
1: Yeah. That was some good stuff.
2: Oh, when Giovanni Ribisi dies, that part gets me, too. Yeah. And it's like, oh, whoa, this is rough. That's a movie that I could go the rest of my life without ever seeing again.
1: Yeah, because it bothers you, right?
2: Yeah, it's too much, too intense. Like, I don't need all that.
1: It was a great movie.
2: Day to day. Oh, yeah, it's because of how good it is. Right. It's the same with Green Mile. Like, I was talking to somebody about that the other day. Like, I could without a doubt, go the rest of my life without ever seeing The Green Mile again. Or Shawshank Redemption.
1: I
3: love watching
1: a year.
3: Shawshank all the time.
1: It's a movie about hope.
2: They're amazing movies, but it's just like, God, I don't need... I've seen them probably at least... Well, Green Mile I've seen probably 50 times.
1: Yeah.
2: I don't need to see that again.
1: Yeah.
2: Like, I don't need to see Michael Clark Duncan die. I don't need to see the rat, but Mr. Bojangles die.
1: What about... there was another crying movie. Captain Phillips. At the end, Tom Hanks, that might be his best performance ever.
2: That is without a doubt Tom Hanks' best performance. Yeah. Oh, I know what I cried. It was Philadelphia, because we were doing it for the podcast. We did Philadelphia.
1: Right.
2: And I cried like a baby.
1: Which when Tom part? Hanks. When he goes into the
2: at
1: monologue?
2: At the end. Huh? No, oh. At the end, when Tom Hanks is like, in the hospital wearing the mask, the oxygen mask, and like Denzel Washington comes in to talk to him and he's just gone. But then right after that, it's his funeral and they're showing like the home videos of him when he's a little kid and everybody's at the house like together.
1: Yeah, I haven't seen that in some time.
2: Yeah, you got to watch Philadelphia again. No, that is insanely.
3: What about a Million sad. Dollar Baby? At the end.
2: I hate that movie. I'm glad she died. How does that kill you?
3: I brought that up because, she broke her neck. She broke her neck.
2: But
3: how? She was
2: how does that break your neck?
3: Yeah, you fall and hit on the stool.
0: It's very convenient when you think about it.
3: But I watched that the other day. It was on and I watched it. It was at the ending, whatever. And she's laying in the bed and it looks like she's joking. She's like, just making a face like her tongue's out and she's all, and he's like, I'll just put the pillow over it.
2: Yeah. No. It's so bad. There's something about like actors like in roles like that where whenever they're portraying something like that where it's just so silly.
3: Yeah.
2: It's like whenever I watch Rain Man.
1: Yeah.
2: Like I laugh the whole time because I'm like, Dustin Hoffman had to have like looked in the mirror and said, oh yeah, that's convincing. And it's just like, or like, What's Eating Gilbert Grape?
1: Yeah.
2: Leo is like, like he's like, I'm not doing it enough. Like, I gotta make him even more retarded.
3: I gotta flick my nose more.
1: Yeah.
2: Like it's so funny. And then he has to like snap out of it and have, you know, like hair and makeup done.
1: Right. Do eat lunch, then go back to Arnie.
2: I know, eat lunch, and he's like, okay, back into it.
1: Cody Tucker, find him online at the Cody Tucker Show on Instagram. He is also up on YouTube. He's got a bunch of podcasts and stuff that he does. And he'll join us again next Thursday on the show. Cody, good catching up with you. Thank you, brother.
2: Oh, yes. See you then.
1: Have a good week. We'll see you. There you go. Cody Tucker, everybody. We got to take a break. It is the Mike Calta Show. 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
7: Westbound I-4 at Dr. MLK Jr. Boulevard, an accident, as well as westbound Fowler at Bruce B. Downs. That one's got two right lanes blocked. Pinellas County has a wreck. Southbound Park Boulevard at Belcher Road, two middle lanes blocked. And in Clearwater, a wreck. US 19 at Coachman Road. I'm Monica with traffic.
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26: This is Fox 13's Dave Osterberg from the Sky Tower Weather Center. Rain chances starting to go up now, folks. In fact, we'll put a rain chance of 70% for you this afternoon. Otherwise, variable clouds with highs in the upper 80s. Mostly cloudy, kind of damp tonight with a low in the mid-70s. And the rain chance for Friday also up around 70% with high temps in the upper 80s.
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0: Kevin on the Mike Calter Show. It's 1025 The Bone. Our phone lines are wide open. 800-771-1025 are the phone numbers. And I'll grab your phone calls here in a second. A couple of things I want to remind you of. Another chance of winning $1,000 is coming up at 10 o'clock. Then after that, I'm leaving here to go pick up Bobby Kelly. And he'll be in the studio with us tomorrow. And then immediately following the show, we'll be headed over to Hooters in Port Richie for the big liquid lunch, kicking off the weekend. We'll be out there at Bud Light. Of course, the first 50 people through the door get a cooler and a six-pack of Bud Light, courtesy of Budweiser. And I will be registering people to win tickets to go see your Tampa Bay Buccaneers take on the New Orleans Saints in New Orleans, a game that we should consider going to.
1: I'm in. I love New Orleans.
0: I don't know when that is, though.
1: Let me see.
0: Especially if it's nice and cool.
1: Yeah.
0: But the problem is, if we stay for the game, then we can't get back to the show in time. We just want to go to New Orleans.
2: Just do the show from there.
1: Yeah, we can figure out how to do that.
0: I've done that before from the hotel room, and it's not fun.
1: Well, I mean, you know, we got to make sacrifices here. We want to go do fun stuff.
2: What do you mean it's not fun? Is this room fun?
0: Yeah. No, you're right. Doing it with you guys would be a different story. But, like, I would go to the game, and the rest of the show would hang back, and then I'd be just sitting in a hotel room by myself screaming at 6 o'clock in the morning.
2: No, we all go.
0: We all go and do that. I like that.
1: Oh, it's like the last week of the season, I think.
0: Okay.
1: Week 18.
0: All right.
2: I don't know whether it'd be able to sync up. I was going to say we do how Cody does, but your microphone, we go through the, channel that they had that you guys use in Germany?
0: That was great.
2: I don't know whether it would sync up. Opal, yeah, thank you, Carmen. I don't know whether it would sync up visually, whatever, but we'd still at least, you know, maybe a second off or whatever.
1: Yeah. It's the last week of the season.
0: Oh. All right, so we're talking what, January?
1: No, week 18 is, let's see here. Because they haven't decided the date yet.
0: All right, because January's playoffs.
1: It's a flex game, yeah, so it's going to be December something.
2: So the Bucks will be what, 0-17?
0: Oh,
1: man.
0: That's true. Maybe it's not even worth going.
1: That just crushed my soul.
0: That hurt a little bit. Mike Calter Show, good morning.
3: Hey, this is Summer.
0: Hi, Summer.
3: I was calling because you guys were talking about the Super Dad this morning.
0: Yes.
3: Okay, so my husband's in it, and he's currently in first place.
0: In his group?
3: In his group, yeah. He's a father of four, grandfather of two, but I put him in kind of like because I thought it was a scam, and I put him in. I didn't do much like intro or whatever it is.
0: Right.
3: But I wanted to give him like a shout out because
2: we got a horse in the race.
1: Yeah. I know.
3: Yeah, but I have just recently been diagnosed with cancer. So
2: still no.
3: So I know, right? Hey. No, but he like we own a business and he's been like really just like stepping up. Like obviously any man would do that, but he's like
0: not
3: really
0: any man. Some men bail out, so you're right. You got to give the guy credit.
3: My first husband, like he was horrible. So I get it. Yeah. But I just wanted to give him a shout out because I understand Tom's probably a great guy, but he's nothing compared to my husband. My husband's amazing.
0: Let me ask you a couple of questions. What kind of business do you guys have together?
3: We do aluminum. He's a specialty contractor, aluminum. We build pool cages, screen rooms, lanais.
0: Okay.
3: We own Screen Militia over in Manatee, Hillsborough County. We're state licensed.
2: Summer, good. You have to understand, you're going through cancer and your husband is helping you, but Tom brings my coffee.
0: Every day.
2: Every day.
0: Drives me around.
2: I mean, priorities.
3: I know.
0: I'll tell you why. What do you want? You want to give him a plug? I don't know how you do that, but you can go ahead and plug your husband's thing and we'll just watch him get
3: I'm not sure. Just his name's Dwayne Boley. We need all the votes we can get. I mean, obviously he's in first, but this is what, the second or third round. So we have a couple more rounds ahead of us. So, and Tom's a great guy, but you guys are plugging him. I just want to get my husband's name out there. And for those that have used us, get out there and vote for him.
0: How is your health?
3: Right now I am finished with my treatments. I just had a PET scan. I go back on the 13th for the reading on that, but the blood work came back good. Hopefully everything's doing good. I feel great. So
0: We wish you the best, and I can only wish that my wife would be as nice to me as you are to your husband.
3: Trust me, she is nice to you.
0: Oh, please. No, thank
3: you on the radio.
0: I thank you for the call, and I hope everything goes good with your health, honey.
3: Okay, thank you, and hoping my husband wins.
0: I won't be mad if that guy won and beat Tom, and he's qualified.
1: But now everybody's getting in the damn contest.
0: I mean, look,
1: what are we doing?
0: Yeah. You know,
4: it's nationwide.
0: Yeah, yeah. We got our horse, as Galvin said.
2: That's right.
0: We know who we're backing. Mike, how's the show? Good morning. Let me guess. You're
4: hey, good
0: team.
4: Morning, everyone.
0: What's up for me?
4: Nothing. I have a tearjerker movie for you guys.
0: All right. What do you
4: it's
0: got?
4: The Bucket List. It's called The Bucket
2: oh,
4: List.
2: Oh, yeah.
0: I like it. With Morgan Freeman and Jack Nicholson.
4: Yeah, man.
0: That's
4: Dude,
0: a good movie.
4: I'm 56. I just saw that movie. Friend of mine told me about it. I wanted to punch him in the face because that's the type of movie. And that movie made me cry like a baby. I couldn't believe it.
0: Also because, sir, we're the same age. We're also staring death right in the face, and we don't want to deal with that.
4: Right. Yeah. It hit home. I'm like, all right, I have a bunch of stuff I need to do, too.
0: Yeah. Thank you for the call, buddy. Do you ever think about that? Like, I don't have a bucket list, but I do have things that I have a list of things that I want to do and a list of things that I probably am never going to get to.
2: Yeah.
0: That's the sad realization.
2: Yeah, I don't know necessarily have a list.
0: No, but I mean, going to Europe was definitely something that I wanted to do. Going to Japan was something that I wanted to do. I think most of my stuff involves traveling and seeing the world.
2: Yeah.
0: I would like to see as much as I can before I die. Because think about how much we don't get to see.
2: Oh, yeah.
0: Right? And I also am very pleased with seeing the rest of this country. I've been around the country, but I've not seen like you've seen a lot.
1: I've seen so much, and it's my wife's fault because I was totally against it. And I go there, like when we went to Utah. I'm like, why the hell are we going to Utah? That seems horrible. I got there, I'm like, this is one of the coolest things I've ever seen in my life.
2: There's a lot of people that don't leave the state that they live in.
1: Yeah.
2: There's a lot of people that don't leave the, they live in the same house they grew up in. Their parents died, and then they took over that house, and they stay there, and I can't imagine that.
1: I'm glad she forced me to do all these road trips.
0: I'm glad that my mother moved us, because if she didn't, I would no doubt have a...
2: union civil job.
0: I'd be a bus driver or even followed in my dad's footsteps and been a corrections officer or something along that had good benefits.
2: People on the bus would be like, that bus driver's kind of funny.
0: It's so funny is that Mike Collada, one of my biggest influences, says to me all the time, I always get frustrated and I go, I should have just been a plumber. He'd go, yeah, but you'd be the funniest plumber anybody ever met. I don't know. I think about the fact that we moved here and I got to live the second half of my life in a completely different, hemisphere with different people, different styles. I got to grow up in two different places, which I think was smart.
2: It was weird living in Illinois and then moved to Florida, but we had been vacationing forever in the same area. And then we moved down there. But then when I moved by myself up to Louisville,
0: Kentucky,
2: that was weird.
0: Yeah.
2: Cause I was leaving everyone. I didn't know anybody up there. I was just leaving everyone I knew. Going up there for a job to try and get into radio bigger markets and stuff.
0: Yeah.
2: And that was just weird. And I was like, oh, I don't like this.
1: When you came down here, it was the same, right? You didn't know anybody in Tampa, really.
2: Yeah, but at least I'm back
1: in Florida. Yeah, true.
2: I'm back in Florida instead of being up in Louisville, you know. So that was a better step and a bigger market and all that stuff.
0: What were you going to say, Carmen?
5: Oh, I was just going to say, I moved to Florida by myself when I was 19. And it was just, I hated the snow. I was like, I had like a little opportunity. My manager was like investing in a business down here. And he was like, it's not open, but when it does, you can work for me. Mm. But you know what I mean? And that was
2: Carmen, I was living in Florida and I went up to Louisville. And I think I went up there, I don't know when, but then it started getting cold and it snowed.
5: Yeah.
2: And I was like, oh, this again?
5: Yeah.
2: I don't like this at all. And I had a little Jack Russell Cooper at the time. And the first day that it snowed, I took him out in the morning and he goes, what is this?
5: Yeah.
2: He was like, he's holding his paws up and he's like, oh, this is cold. I don't like this at all.
0: Yeah.
2: I was like, I need to get back to Florida.
0: Hold on.
1: What do you got going on?
2: Texting Tom?
0: No, Moose sent me a very angry.
2: Moose?
0: Moose said, you let this bitch plug her husband in a contest he's going to lose as well as his business. Yet here I am, your actual friend. And made stuff for everyone, and I got nothing on the air. That's some crap.
5: What?
2: Wow. Is he in the contest?
0: No, he evidently for his t-shirt company.
1: I wore Moose's.
2: We talked about
5: talk
2: it.
5: About
2: we
5: it all
2: literally
5: the time.
2: Just talked about it last week.
1: I wore his Bane shirt on the air.
0: I
1: wore his Baker Mayfield shirt on the air, which I both love. Thank you, Moose. They're great shirts.
0: I recall seeing those. I think he, because you wore the shirt but did not plug the company, Moose is angry.
1: At the time, I had a discussion with Moose, and he said, don't mention it, because he was working on some stuff.
0: He's the worst businessman I've ever seen.
1: I would plug his website all the time.
0: What is his website? Is it Shirts and Giggles?
2: No, it's Yellowstone decals.
0: Yellowstone decals.
2: Yes. You can find it on Instagram.
0: I will be happy to plug your business, Moose.
1: Yeah.
0: Yellowstone decals. Find it on Instagram. He makes t-shirts. And I bet he even makes decals with Yellowstone on it.
1: Yeah.
0: Those are things that I find.
1: He did mention the other day how everybody on the show was wearing one of his shirts.
0: Yeah, yeah.
1: Because Calvin Gamble's or his partner was a Freedom shirt, I think Moose made.
2: It is yellowstonedecals.com. Is a thing, or Yellowstone decals on Instagram. Yes.
0: Start making me shirts and no sleeves, Moose. We'll see what
2: happens. And, you know, I just met with Moose the other day because I did get some Galvin Gamble's t-shirts, and I was talking to him, and I said, Moose, you're on top of the stuff because something happens, and he has Baker Mayfield with the money, Tim Curry died, Mr. Belding died. Like, he's on top of it with those t-shirts. I go, you got to get it out there to the people.
1: I just ordered a Baker dislocated thumb t-shirt. Yeah.
0: And Mike, how's the show? Good morning.
6: Hey, guys. Good morning.
0: What's happening?
6: Hello?
0: Yes,
6: sir. So, sorry to go back to it, but the movies that make you cry?
0: Yep.
6: Armageddon. Like, the two scenes where Bruce Willis throws him back into the spaceship.
1: Yeah.
6: What? And then at the end, we win Gracie. Oh, my God.
0: Bruce Willis doesn't make me cry. No, he's too,
1: when there's
0: too
1: a right before he hits the button, there's like a montage of his daughter growing up, and that's pretty. That hit me before. Yeah. Void of emotion.
0: They're just too cheesy, those scenes.
2: When Ben Affleck has a little animal cracker on Liv Tyler's belly.
1: Sticks it down her panties.
0: Mike, count the show. Good morning.
7: Hey, good morning, Mike. Good morning, Gio, Galvin, Carmen, Joe's, George. Hey,
0: what's
7: listen,
0: up,
7: I was going to ask you something. Hey, man, I was going to ask you something because I've been swamped since 6:30 this morning. You might have covered it on the news. But first of all, was that the same guy who called twice that he was crying on two different movies?
1: Probably.
2: Could have been.
7: Hey, listen, dude, there's no crying on the Mike Calter show, dude. Did you cry in Willy Wonka also? Come on, man.
0: Oh, thank you, George. Thank you very much. And last call. Good morning. Hello.
8: Good morning, everyone. Love the show.
0: Thank you.
8: My question is for Galvin.
0: Yeah.
8: Galvin, Led Zeppelin, I saw them sixth row center stage. My question to you is, I'm 67 and you're what, 50-something?
2: Yeah, 54.
8: Okay, would you give up 13 years of your life to have been to the concert with me, sixth row center stage?
0: That's a lot of years.
2: I don't think I would. I mean, listen, they're playing Zeppelin. John Bonham comes back, and they're playing at the Sphere. I'm paying any amount of money. I tried to go to the O2 thing. But that wasn't happening.
9: Would you go 5 years?
2: I don't. Years off your life is a big deal, man.
9: I'm with you.
0: Yeah. I don't know if I
10: don't think there's anything
2: to
10: take years off your life.
8: Well, I will tell you this. If I was your age and knowing what I know and seeing that show, I would give up my 13 years.
0: Wow. Been a good show. Right,
1: okay. Yeah. Rest in peace. Right.
0: I'm out, though. Thank you. I'm going to stick here with my years, I think.
1: Whew.
0: I don't know.
10: Nothing. There's nothing that I would
0: Not music-wise.
10: Especially because I don't know how many years I have.
2: Right.
10: You know what I mean? Like, if you're saying 13 and you're 53 or 54 or whatever, what if you only had 60 years?
2: Sure.
0: Oh,
2: yeah.
0: My
10: God. You just drop dead right now? Like,
1: no. What if you only have 6 days?
10: Yeah.
0: Oh, jeez.
2: What if you only have 6 hours?
1: Yeah.
2: There was a thing the other day on Instagram, and it said 10 things you probably don't know about Led Zeppelin. And I wrote underneath that, I bet I do.
0: I see those lists every once in a while of some people have only been to three of these places, and they give you a list of 20 locations.
2: Yeah.
0: And I think I've been to most of those, but I also don't have any desire. Like where are some places that people go that you don't want to go? I don't want to go to Beijing. I don't want to go to China. I've already been to Japan.
2: Although Macau seems pretty cool. Like, that seems like a lot of stuff happening there.
0: Yeah.
2: You know?
0: I don't know. I don't have a desire to go on a safari in Africa. My wife does, and I do not want to do that.
1: Too hot.
0: Too hot. Also, lions.
2: Yeah.
0: I'm very safe here. I like going. I like seeing pictures.
10: Oh,
0: I'm good
10: I would
0: enough.
10: Love to go.
0: Would you really?
1: Yeah.
10: Because then you see the videos where like the cheetahs come up and they just sit on the car and you just gotta wait. That is so cool.
2: You know why you have to wait? So they don't eat your face.
1: Yeah.
0: That makes me nervous.
1: I'm not going. I don't want to go places where the climate's the same as here.
0: No, and that's the problem I usually have with my family. We went to London, And it was Christmas time, so it was so cold.
1: Oh, probably perfect.
0: It was perfect. And yesterday I said to my wife, we were talking about how easy it is to get to London now. You can hop on an 8-hour flight straight out of Tampa. And she was like, yeah, I'd go back. I go, great. She's like, but not when it's cold. I'm like, well, what's going on?
1: Yeah, that's ridiculous. No, I want to go places where I can.
2: Yeah, London also seems like a town where it should be colder.
0: Should be cold. New York. You want to go to New York when it's cold. You want to be outside. You want to see the buildings. You want to go during the holidays.
1: Yeah.
0: Yeah. All right, I'm in.
1: Remember in Germany, they had all the Christmas villages they were setting up when we were leaving.
0: We just missed that. Yeah. We just missed
1: Oktoberfest
0: it.
1: Let's go to Oktoberfest.
0: Oh. We say that every year.
1: I know. So much fun.
0: It's hard to get away.
1: It is.
0: Plus, we got Bert's Cruise coming up. That's going to be here before you know it. We got our cruise coming up. That's going to be here before you know it.
1: So who's going on Bert's Cruise? You're going?
0: I'm definitely going.
1: Okay, you're in.
0: I'm in, and I'm 100% going. All now, if Bert says to me, I'm telling you this, and I mean this honestly. If Bert says to me, hey, dude, Whitney Cummings is in the Oprah suite. We just gave you a regular room. I don't care if all of you still come and we just crash in the regular room. I'm fine with that.
1: I got top bunk.
0: I'm not getting in a bunk. I can assure you of that. But the only people that I know that want to go are Tom and my son. And I don't even know if my son can go because he's going to be coming off of a long vacation time for work. So I don't know. Joey, you said you're in?
9: I said I've submitted the paperwork. I'm going to have to figure out what I'm going to do with Annette.
0: Okay.
9: So... So it's kind of, I'm on the fence right now.
0: And Gio, where do you stand on that?
1: I'd love to go.
0: Okay.
1: But Carmen? I mean, it depends on the situation.
0: Yeah. We got to find out. I talked to Bert the other day and he said he was going to call in this week. But
1: I've been in some small rooms on cruise ships.
2: Yeah.
0: I haven't.
1: Yeah.
0: In a long time.
1: The idea of, a regular room, no offense with you.
0: Yeah.
1: Joey.
0: It's not going to be very comfortable.
1: Dr. Asshole. Yeah. Getting all naked and stuff.
0: Yeah, I love
1: Tom, but
0: But see, here's the thing. We're thinking on the room, we're thinking there's the Oprah suite and then there's the garbage rooms. That's not true. My wife and I just went on this cruise and we had a room with a huge bedroom and the whole deal.
1: Yeah.
0: So I would be happy with one of those.
1: I would just like my own bed.
2: Yeah.
1: Is that a whole lot to ask?
0: Let's not get crazy.
2: Yeah.
9: It's hard to go back after the Oprah suite.
1: I'm out. Yeah. I don't want to cuddle up with Tom. Hmm.
0: He's not bad. And if he's a winner, if he wins that contest.
1: When will we know, though? Like, what's
0: I don't know.
1: What's the holdup?
0: On the cruise?
1: Finding
0: out what kind of room we have.
1: Yeah. So
2: when do you find that out?
0: I don't know. Like, I asked Olivero. I said to Olivero, he goes, I got to talk to Bert's people about the room that we gave away.
2: You know exactly what you need to do. You're just afraid to do it.
1: You're afraid of the answer.
2: Yeah.
0: No. I think that you're probably more right on track. Yeah. What do I need to do?
2: Text Leanne.
0: Leanne,
2: and say, hey,
0: I'm afraid of Leanne.
2: I need to know how many room occupants there are because
1: what are we looking
2: who's going on the show.
0: Leanne used to be, hi, I'm Bert's wife, Leanne. Now she's like, I run the ship.
1: Yeah.
0: Leanne,
1: yeah. That's why she's the one.
0: I know.
11: She's
0: I know.
11: Got answers.
0: I know. Leanne, I don't know if I'm going to say this on the air, but Leanne dropped a good bomb on somebody the other day. They had a meeting for Bert. I don't know if I'm supposed to talk about it. I won't say where, but they had a meeting somewhere and the guy was kind of condescending.
2: Oh, I think I saw Bert talk about this. About theaters?
0: Yeah.
2: Yes, he talked about it on his
0: He goes, hopefully, one day you'll get into theaters. And Leanne's like, he does arenas.
2: Yeah.
0: Yeah.
2: Bert was like, do you know what I'm doing? Yeah. Like, do you know anything about me? Yeah, especially somebody who's trying to work with you.
0: Right. You should have some knowledge of where
1: they said, hopefully Bert will get into theaters.
2: Come on.
1: Yeah. Jeez.
0: Leanne's like, he does arenas.
2: Yeah.
1: And that's not new. That's
2: been several years
1: now at this point.
0: I walked into a meeting at the radio station one time, and the guy was like, they wanted me to do an endorsement for this company. And the guy's like, we want to know more about you. And I go, what do you want to know about me? He goes, I know all about you from what I hear on the radio. I know you love NASCAR.
2: Yeah.
0: I know
1: yes.
2: Exactly.
0: You got it, buddy. Okay. You nailed me, man.
1: Racing guy.
2: What was Steph Curry? They called him Stefan or something. And he was like, peace.
1: Oh, really?
2: I was out. Yeah. And it was like a big company.
0: Yeah,
2: I don't know whether it was Nike or who it was, but it was somebody big. And he was like, all right, see you later.
1: That's probably a smart business move.
2: Yeah.
1: If they can't even, take 5 seconds to get your name right, then what are we doing here?
2: Right.
0: So you're coming. Step? You're on the cruise.
1: I don't know. You need to find out.
0: I will get all the information.
1: It's November 19th through the 23rd.
0: I'm going to ask Mike Olivero if he will reach out and be a buffer. between me and the bird crews and find out how many people, because I did say to Leanne last year, she said, are you coming on the cruise? I said, yes. And she said, how many people? And I said, four.
1: Right.
0: So hopefully that carried over.
1: But why do you need the buffer? Just go right to the source. Go to the source. Get us our answers.
0: She's very stiff.
1: Yeah.
2: All you have to do is text her.
0: She works.
2: All she has to do is write back a number.
1: Yeah.
0: You think that I'm on her mind right now? Like, you think that that's what she needs to worry about is how many people I'm putting in my room?
2: When you text her, she looks at it and then looks at the itinerary or looks at the list or whatever she has that says what room you're in. And she goes, okay, five. Or she goes, okay, two. Or she goes, okay, 12.
10: Because she also wants to make sure that you're going to occupy that room. Because if you're like, oh, I can't go, then they're going to give it to somebody else.
2: You're doing her a disservice.
10: Right, because you're taking too long.
1: Are you doing anything on the cruise or are you just going for the ride?
0: I just go for the ride.
1: Okay.
0: Yeah. They don't need me.
2: Right. You're not doing the smallest penis contest this year?
0: No. After winning last year, no.
2: Last 4 years in a row.
1: Yeah. Give them a tight 15 like at this weekend. When
0: I don't have
1: a
0: tight 15.
1: Lasagna.
0: I don't have a loose five. I got nothing going on this weekend. I told my wife yesterday, I go, I'm dangerously close to going to Vasani with no material.
1: Yeah, but you got to get up and do something.
0: I'll just get up and say, hello, everybody. Welcome to
1: Vasani. No, you got to do some jokes.
0: I have no jokes.
1: Yeah.
0: You want to write some?
1: Yeah, but no, I mean, I'm not the one. You're promoting you're going to be there. The people expect you to get up on stage.
0: I'm there
1: just hanging
0: out. Pete Face is going to be there. Pete's not telling any jokes.
1: Nobody cares you're hanging out. They're there to see you guys.
2: Pete would definitely do a guitar solo if they had a guitar.
0: Yes, for sure. All right, that is all going down this weekend at Vasani Comedy Theater in Port Charlotte. Bobby Kelly's going to be there. I would get your tickets now before they go out. And a little reminder, this goes for Vasani and McCurdy's and Sidesplitters and the Funny Bone. You want to buy your tickets direct from their websites. Do not buy them from secondhand buyers, because that's how you show up and you find out that what you got is garbage and you're not getting to the club. You've been ripped off. So buy them directly from the comedy club's website. That goes for all the comedy clubs. That'll ensure that you get in. So go get your tickets to go see Bobby this weekend. We will take a break. When we come back, Carmen, we're going to play a little game.
10: Okay.
0: Not Carmen Sense, not Answer Trap, not Redneck Bingo. We'll play a little Google Feud when we come back.
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12: Pinellas County working on an accident eastbound Gandy. It's just before the bridge. It's got the left lane blocked. Here's on the scenes, the flashing lights, all of it causing some pretty big backups. It's going to take longer than normal to get onto the bridge from Gandy right now. 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I'm Monica with Traffic.
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26: This is Fox 13's Dave Osterberg from the Sky Tower Weather Center. Rain chances starting to go up now, folks. In fact, we'll put a rain chance of 70% for you this afternoon. Otherwise, variable clouds with highs in the upper 80s. Mostly cloudy, kind of damp tonight with a low in the mid-70s. And the rain chance for Friday also up around 70% with high temps in the upper 80s.
24: 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And now, it's the Mike Calta.

0: the show. It's 102.5 The Bone. Tomorrow we got a liquid lunch happening at 11 o'clock at the Hooters in Port Richie. Right there on the water. It's a beautiful spot. And Monica will be out there broadcasting live with JP. I will be out there hanging out. Maybe JP will let me on the air for a minute or two. Sometimes he likes to get me on. All right.
1: That's enough, Kelda.
0: That's enough of you. But first 50 people through the door get a pack, a six-pack of Bud Light and a cooler. And we're going to be celebrating Buccaneers football, and we will be giving away a trip to go see your Tampa Bay Buccaneers taking on the New Orleans Saints in New Orleans. That all courtesy of Budweiser, and that is happening tomorrow at the Hooters in Port Richey. And then, of course, Sunday you have the big tailgate, which we will give you an opportunity to win tickets to right now as we play a little Google feud. Here we go.
2: What will the all-knowing Google box say? Well, if you can guess one of the top three answers, you'll win. It's time to play Google Feud, only on the Mike Calta Show.
0: Carmen.
3: Yeah?
0: I'm having a weak morning.
3: Why? What'd you do?
0: I ate two spring rolls.
4: Wow.
3: You have sauce?
0: What?
4: No sauce.
3: No sauce? Okay. No. Not bad.
4: Yeah, it is very bad.
5: The excuses,
4: right.
5: I love it.
4: All right, Gio.
3: What are the
4: really?
5: No. You, not bad.
3: Listen,
4: creamsicle, it's coffee, bad. Whatever it is you're drinking.
3: First off, anything can fit within a diet. It's about how he goes about the rest of his day.
0: Rest of my day will be good. I'll curve it back.
3: So you don't have to, like, kill yourself or also, like, you don't have to talk down to yourself or just be like, I'm off the rails because I had a couple spring rolls.
0: No, I got to get back on the rails.
3: Right. You can still have a productive day and a good eating day. I'm going to tell you right now,
5: you're going to break those rails.
4: Oh, wow.
0: I had two spring rolls. Now I can't stop farting.
4: Yeah, it's thanks.
5: Oh, it was brutal, Carmen.
0: All right, let's not exaggerate. Sounded bad. Didn't stink.
4: Way to go. It does stink, by the way.
5: It sounded like what I imagine it sounded like when that girl fell out of the eight-story building. Yeah.
4: It's the sound it made when she hit the ground.
5: Right, that's what I'm saying, yeah. Because it was a...
0: Yeah, it was a little bit bumpy.
4: I said that sounded very dangerous.
0: Well, you know.
4: Congratulations. Way to go, Joe.
5: All right. I'm pretty sure there's a spring roll under your desk. Fell out of your shorts.
4: So bad.
0: Joe, what are you doing this weekend?
6: This weekend? I don't know yet.
0: All right.
6: I got to check with the lady and see what's going on.
4: Mm. Don't forget, we have to do football picks.
5: Yeah.
0: We're going to do that before the show's over this morning.
5: Yeah.
0: We got to play Google Feud first, then we'll take a break. When we come back, we'll do football picks and we'll wrap it up.
5: Got Steelers tonight.
0: The show's flying by today. I can't believe it's already almost over.
4: Yeah.
5: You got Steelers tonight, and then you have a London game as well this week.
0: Hello.
5: Governor.
4: She get a 9 a.m. kickoff there.
5: Yeah.
0: Is that? On Saturday?
4: Sunday.
0: Sunday. Oh, 9 a.m. All right.
4: Yeah.
0: I see.
4: Who's the London game?
5: The London game is...
0: That would have been fun to go to.
5: The London game is the Colts and the Commanders.
4: Okay.
5: Sunday, 9:30 a.m.
4: I know. For a minute there, it looked like the Bucks were going to go
0: back
4: to Germany.
0: That would have been great.
4: Which we'd have to have gone.
0: I'd definitely go.
4: Really, if the Bucks go anywhere international, we should probably go.
0: Yes, it's our excuse to travel.
4: Yes,
0: unless they go do a safari in Africa,
4: then I'm out.
5: All right, you nerds, ready to play a little Google Feud?
4: Yep.
0: Yes, sir.
5: We're going to get somebody on the phone line first, and then we'll go around the room. So let's get somebody on the phone there.
0: Good morning. Who's this?
7: Hey, it's Awkward Joe. How are you guys?
0: What's up, Awkward Joe? Here we go. What do you got for Awkward Joe?
5: Awkward Joe, tell me how you think Google will finish this. What happens to my old what?
7: What happens to my old car?
5: Old car. All right.
0: All right, we'll put him on hold.
5: Mike Kelta, what happens to my old...
0: Laptop.
5: Gio, what happens to my old...
4: iPhone.
5: Carmen, what happens to my old...
3: What happens to my old AC unit?
5: AC unit. All
4: medicine
5: right.
4: Man.
0: Medicine man. Yeah.
5: Joe, what happens to my old
6: computer?
5: Computer.
0: I mean, I did
3: same as laptop.
4: Yeah.
5: Oh, yeah, yeah. So you said laptop.
4: You suck at this game.
6: All right, fine. What happens to my old recycling?
5: Recycling. All right.
4: What happens to our old video guy?
5: We need Awkward Joe back on.
0: Gotcha. Awkward Joe.
5: Joe, you heard all those answers. You want to stick with yours or switch to somebody else's here?
7: I think the iPhone was a good idea.
5: iPhone. All right. We're going to switch to iPhone. Very good. You got to get in the top three to be a winner. Number three.
7: All right.
5: What happens to my old credit card when I activate a new one?
0: All right.
5: Number two, what happens to my old license plate when I get a new one?
0: All right.
4: Oh, come on.
5: Number one answer for Google Feud, what happens to my old phone number? So close.
4: I feel like that should count.
5: Nope. Two totally different things.
4: I win.
3: But the license plate thing, that, because didn't California just run out of like numbers or something?
5: Yes. Yeah.
3: They can't reuse those?
6: They're scrambling them.
5: They're going backwards.
4: Yeah.
3: So weird.
5: Yeah.
0: I have my old license plate hanging in here. My old Bucks plate hanging on the wall over there.
4: Oh, yeah.
0: All right. Let me get another contestant on the line. Good morning. Who's this?
8: Mark.
0: Mark. What do we got for Mark, Calvin?
5: All right, Mark. Tell me how Google will finish this. When should I start
8: shaving?
5: Shaving. All right. All very right. good.
0: Put him on hold.
5: Mike Kelta, when should I start?
0: Christmas shopping.
5: Christmas shopping. Gio, when should I start?
4: Planning for retirement.
5: Planning for retirement. Yeah. About 20 years ago. Carmen, when should I start?
3: When should I start college?
5: College. Joe, when should I start?
6: Menstruating.
5: So gross.
3: Ever?
5: Yeah. Mm-hmm. Yeah. All right. And then let's go back to Mark. Mark, you heard all the answers there. You want to stick with yours or switch to somebody else's?
8: Let's go with Gio's.
5: Retirement? All right.
8: Yeah.
5: Gio said retirement. Got to get in the top three to be a winner here. Number three, when should I start studying for step one?
0: Oh, you know, step one.
5: I don't know what that is.
0: Step one.
5: No. When should I start studying for the MCAT?
0: All right.
5: And number one answer for Google Feud, when should I start applying to colleges?
0: I'm sorry you are not a winner, sir. There you go. Not even close.
5: Oh.
0: All right. Do we have another one?
5: We do.
0: All right. Let's play another one. Let me get a contestant. Good morning. Who is this?
9: Nina.
0: Nina, how are you?
9: I'm great. How are you?
0: I'm great also. What do we have for Nina Galvin?
5: Nina, tell me how you think Google is going to finish this. Can my wife what?
9: Oh, no.
5: Nina's cook. Thinking dirty.
0: Mm.
9: I should cook.
5: Can my wife cook?
0: All right. I'm going to put you on hold.
5: Mike Kelta, can my wife...
0: I don't know.
5: Let me ask you something. Can my wife
0: access my bank account?
5: Access my bank account. See, all you need is a little bit of a
0: correction.
5: All right, Gio, can my wife
4: leave me alone?
5: Leave me alone. Stop cooking me meals that I don't like. Carmen, can my wife
3: sign legal documents?
4: Oh, that's a good
5: sign
4: one.
5: Legal
10: He's
5: documents.
10: My husband. He's my husband.
3: I just answered.
5: Joe, gross. Can my wife
6: testify against me?
5: Testify.
0: Oh, that's a good one.
5: Joe's planning some stuff.
0: All right,
5: let's get Nina back on the phone. Nina, you heard all the answers there. You want to stick with yours or would you like to switch?

0: 3 to be a winner here. Number 3, can my wife pick up my prescription?
1: Yes, she can.
0: Yes. Number 2, can my wife collect my Social Security when I die?
1: All right.
2: Yes.
0: Number 1 answer, can my wife and I both have a Roth IRA?
1: No winners. Yeah. Sorry, Nina.
3: Stop talking to me. I had to be top 5.
1: You sounded so breathy. I wanted you to win.
4: Mm-hmm. I was walking around my office waiting.
1: What do you do for a living?
4: I work in the office of a pest control company.
1: Oh, hot. Okay. All right. Well, sorry you did not win, Pumpkin.
4: All right. Thank you.
1: Thank you.
0: Bye.
1: We have one more. I got to get a winner.
0: See you later.
1: Did you do one more?
0: Yeah, I have plenty.
1: All right. Hi, who is this?
5: This is Matt.
1: All right, Matt, you're going to be the last one. We need to get a winner on this, Matt.
0: Come on, Matt. Come on, Matt. Here we go. Tell me how we think Google's going to finish this. How long ago was the...
5: Civil War.
0: Civil War. Right,
1: put you on hold.
0: All right, Mike, how long ago was the...
1: Holocaust.
0: Gio, how long ago was the...
3: Pandemic.
0: Carmen, how long ago was the...
6: Big Bang.
0: Joe, how long ago was the...
2: Moon landing.
1: These are all good answers.
0: All right. Let's go back to Matt. Matt, you heard all those answers. You want to stick with yours or switch to somebody else's in the room?
5: They're all pretty good. I guess I'll stick with mine.
0: You stick with yours.
1: All right.
0: How long ago was the Civil War, he said. looking for top three answers. Number 3, how long ago was the Odyssey written?
1: Ooh.
0: Yeah.
3: Who cares?
1: Yeah.
0: Number 2, how long ago was the Constitution written?
1: All right. Come on, last one.
0: Number 1 answer for Google Feud. How long ago was the Big Bang?
1: We don't have time.
6: We're going to do football picks.
1: You sure? For one more?
0: Speed football picks.
6: Please no. That is so stressful.
0: We're arguing too much.
1: Who's this?
7: It's Greg.
1: What do we got for Greg?
0: All right, Greg, finish this. Has a president ever...
7: Been assassinated.
0: All right. Mike?
1: Has a president ever died in office.
0: Gio?
3: Run for a third term.
0: Carmen?
6: Been gay.
3: Jeez. The answer's yes.
0: Joe?
2: Been arrested.
0: All right. Greg, you heard all the answers. You want to stick with yours or switch to somebody else's?
7: No, let's go with mine. That's fine.
0: Assassinated. All right. Number 3, has a president ever served more than 2 terms? Has a president ever been removed from office? And then the number 1 answer, has a president ever been impeached?
1: That's the same thing.
6: No.
1: I'm sorry, you did not win.
0: Well, the next one would have been, has a president ever had a child while in office?
1: Has the president ever been gay?
0: Let me look.
3: Just scroll down a little bit.
0: Nope. Diamond offices.
1: We have time for one more.
6: Oh, my God.
1: No, I'm kidding.
6: No.
1: 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We will take a break. When we come back, we'll do our football picks before we get out of here. It's the Mike Calta Show. 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
9: Earlier accidents wrapped up and out of your way, so not too bad. Wrapping up your

0: Thursday morning commute in both Hillsborough and Pinellas County. All the major roadways accident-free, toll roads looking pretty good, and nothing to slow you down right now on any of the Bay Area bridges. I'm Monica with traffic.
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18: This is Fox 13's Dave Osterberg from the Sky Tower Weather Center. Rain chances starting to go up now, folks. In fact, we'll put a rain chance of 70% for you this afternoon. Otherwise, variable clouds with highs in the upper 80s. Mostly cloudy, kind of damp tonight with a low in the mid-70s. And the rain chance for Friday also up around 70% with high temps in the upper 80s.
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0: Skelton Show. It's 1025 The Bone, 800-771-1025. We did not give away any tickets to the tailgate because we did not get any winners, so I will give away some before the show is over today.
1: No.
0: Yeah, I'm just going to give away at random, Carmen.
1: I know, but we still have tomorrow.
0: We do.
1: Yeah.
0: I have a big tailgate area. Don't worry about it. There's plenty of people.
2: You would take John Senning's tickets.
3: Yeah. Big tailgate.
0: I got it right now.
3: Great tailgate.
0: Right now, though, before we get out of here, we got football tonight. We must do our football picks. Here we go. Gio, we will start with you, and we will go around the room. The Steelers at the Browns, Gio.
2: I'll take the Steelers.
0: Carmen.
1: Steelers.
0: I will take the Steelers as well. Joe.
4: Steelers.
0: Galvin.
3: Steelers.
1: And Johnny B's here.
0: Oh, and Johnny B, what do you got?
5: Oh, hey, buddy. Browns win 3 in a row.
2: Whoa.
0: Look at this guy.
5: I know.
0: The Colts at the Commanders, Carmen.
1: Commanders.
0: I will take the Colts. Johnny B.
5: The Fighting Mariotas. Commanders.
0: Joe.
4: Commanders.
0: Galvin.
3: The bloody old Colts.
0: Gio.
2: Commanders.
0: All right. The Cowboys at the Texans. Johnny B.
5: Cowboys.
0: I, too, will take the Cowboys. Joe.
4: Texans.
0: Galvin.
2: Cowboys.
0: Gio.
2: Cowboys.
0: Carmen.
1: Texans.
0: The Jets at the Bears. Case Keenum. Bears. I take the Bears. Joe.
4: Bears.
0: Galvin.
2: Bears.
0: Gio.
2: Bears.
0: Johnny.
5: Bears.
0: Carmen.
1: Bears.
0: Patriots at the Bills. Joe.
4: Bills.
0: Galvin.
2: Bills.
0: Gio.
2: Bills.
0: Johnny.
5: Bills.
0: Carmen.
1: Bills.
0: Bills. Jaguars at the Bengals. Galvin.
2: Jags.
0: Gio.
2: Jaguars.
0: Johnny.
5: Jags.
0: Carmen.
1: Bengals.
0: Ooh. Ooh. Jaguars. Joe.
4: Bengals.
0: The Cardinals at the Giants. Gio.
2: Giants.
0: Johnny.
5: Cardinals.
0: Carmen.
1: Cardinals.
0: I say the Giants.
2: Oh, damn it.
0: Oh. Joe.
4: Giants.
0: And Galvin.
3: Scatabooho. Giants.
2: All right.
0: Johnny, the Titans at the Ravens.
5: Ravens.
0: Carmen.
1: Ravens.
0: Ravens. Joe.
4: Ravens.
0: Galvin.
2: Ravens.
0: Gio.
2: Ravens.
0: The Rams at the Eagles. Joe.
4: Eagles.
0: Galvin.
3: Going Rams.
0: Gio.
2: Rams.
0: Johnny.
5: Rams.
0: Carmen.
1: Rams.
0: I say Eagles. The Packers at the Bucks. Packers.
3: Oh, man.
0: Joe.
4: Packers.
0: Galvin.
3: I'm going Bucks.
0: Whoa. Jalen Daniels.
3: Gotta be thermostat.
2: Packers.
1: Not a real Johnny. Fan.
5: CGO, I told you. Packers.
2: Yeah.
0: And Carmen.
1: Packers.
2: I gave Johnny a ton of crap last week, but I've learned my lesson.
5: They may go 0-17.
2: Yeah.
0: Oof. The Dolphins at the Vikings, Galvin.
3: Vikings.
0: Gio.
2: Vikings.
0: Carmen.
1: Vikings.
0: Johnny.
5: Vikings.
0: Joe.
4: Vikings.
0: Vikings. Chiefs at the Raiders. Oof. I'm going to say the Chiefs. Galvin.
2: Chiefs.
0: Joe.
4: Chiefs.
0: Gio.
2: Taylor Swift. Chiefs.
0: Johnny.
5: Game of the week, but Chiefs.
0: Carmen.
1: Chiefs.
0: The Broncos at the 49ers. Gio.
2: 49ers.
0: I, too, will take the 49ers. Carmen.
1: Niners.
0: Johnny B.
5: 49ers.
0: Joe.
4: Niners.
0: Galvin.
2: Niners.
0: The Chargers at the Seahawks. Joe.
4: Seahawks.
0: Galvin.
2: Seahawks.
0: Gio.
2: Seahawks.
0: Carmen.
1: Seahawks.
0: Johnny.
5: Hawks.
0: I also take the Seahawks with no sound effects. The Lions at the Panthers, Johnny B.
5: Panthers.
2: Oh.
0: Carmen.
1: Lions.
0: I, too, will take the Lions. Joe.
4: Lions.
0: Galvin.
2: Lions.
0: Gio.
2: Lions.
0: And finally, the Falcons at the Saints. Carmen.
1: I'm going Falcons.
0: Johnny.
5: Saints.
0: I, too, will take the Saints. Joe.
4: Saints.
0: Galvin.
2: Going Saints.
0: Gio.
2: Saints.
0: All right, there you go. There's your football picks for the week. Obviously, we've got Martine and Ian's picks as well.
2: Yeah.
0: They'll be all registered and marked down there for the week, and we'll see how we did on Monday.
2: I hope the Bucs win. I really do.
0: So do I.
3: Don't try and be a fan now.
0: I hope
1: you
0: they win.
1: Picked against,
2: Listen, I'm trying to stay ahead here. I can't.
3: I just feel like it's going to be so weird, and the team's going to step up for this young kid, and he's going to do pretty well. I think he might pull a Case Keenum.
0: Oh, man. I don't know if it's going to be that good.
2: I heard Johnny say, it would be the greatest Disney movie ever made.
3: Yeah.
5: Case Keenum has, like,
3: I know what he has.
0: This kid played at Kansas.
2: He's also on a much better team.
5: Yes.
3: Yeah. Well, okay, how about this? Like Gio said, he may pull a Tommy Cutlets.
2: Yeah, listen, if he runs around and makes some plays, it's possible.
0: I don't think he's going to do bad. I just think we're still going to lose.
2: I just think the offensive line is like, it's so bad to watch.
5: They're going
2: to
5: blitz him every play. Like, they're going to blitz the crap out of him.
3: He said, don't be the thermometer, be the thermostat. Yeah. I don't know what that means, but I like it.
2: Yeah.
5: Talk to him in the second quarter when it's 102 outside and he's been sacked 7 times. Yeah.
2: I just don't think there's enough around him to get it done.
5: Mm-mm.
0: It's going to be a stressful game to watch.
2: I hope I'm wrong. Go Bucks.
0: You could enjoy the weekend football style starting tomorrow as we have the liquid lunch. Johnny, will you be out there? Are you coming out or you got to be on the air?
5: Yeah, I'm on air. To get out the Newport Richie would be impossible.
0: Yeah. We'll be there starting at 11 o'clock. Monica will be out there broadcasting live with JP. We'll be giving some stuff away, including the first 50 people through the door. They get a 6-pack of Bud Light and a cooler. And then we're going to be registering the people to win a trip to go see the Tampa Bay Buccaneers take on the New Orleans Saints in New Orleans. That is all going down tomorrow from 11 to 1. And then on Sunday, we will be out in our usual spot for the tailgate. And if you'd like to go to the tailgate, I will grab 3 winners right now. Not this guy. Hi, who is this?
6: It should be Ray.
0: Who is it?
6: Ray.
0: What can we do for you, Ray?
6: I was hoping I'd get some tailgate tickets.
2: Right. Carmen said no.
0: No, Ray, I say Ray, yes. I trump everything. Ray, you're in.
1: Then you get the information.
0: Nope. Ray, hold on. Hi, who is this? Nope. Good morning. Who's this?
7: This is Doug.
0: Doug, you want to go to the tailgate?
7: Yes, sir, I do.
0: All right, hold on. Carmen, why are you stressing out so hard over this?
1: Because I have 3 minutes before, like, in between us getting off air and then Johnny B getting here. And now I have to get all these people's information and also put up clips and do this and do that. Like, I don't have a lot of time to grab a lot of winners at the end of the show. And also, we technically only have 2 pair of tailgate tickets in our prize pack.
3: If you cut all that yapping, you could have done it by now.
1: I can, because I can't take phone calls when Mike is taking phone calls.
0: All right, I will not take any more.
1: I can't do it.
0: There you go.
2: Are you saying you're doing stuff over there?
0: What is it you say you do?
1: And then I just have to sit here while Johnny B stares at me and trying to get, because he's trying to punch down. No, but he's trying to get in here and log on to the computers, but I have to stay logged in to put the information in.
0: And then
1: usually he's late giving the keyword, and then he gets yelled at by the listeners, and it all starts with you, Mike.
5: It's like a NASCAR pit crew type situation. A lot of times I'm standing off to the side, and she's putting in like the clip of the day and taking the tickets and information, and then I'm looking in my intro is starting and I haven't logged into either computer yet. And I'm like, oh, son of a bitch. And then she gets out of the way and I jump in and I'm logging in and like crazy. And then, you know, if you listen to the first segment, sometimes I'm out of breath and they're like, God, that guy really is bad.
0: You guys do.
5: No, I love it.
1: We're trying to explain to you.
0: Oh, my God.
5: I love it, dude. You know it's the best.
2: There's a lot
0: Carmen,
2: going on.
0: I say thank you. You are a true hero.
1: I hate you.
8: Well, I have to do my job.
2: Wow.
0: Thank you for your participation in today's show, which flew by today.
3: Yes.
0: Tomorrow, Bobby Kelly will be here.
3: Yes.
0: He'll be hanging out in the studio with us before we head on out to Liquid Lunch, then Vasani.
3: Johnny, when you at Vasani?
5: I was there last week. I headlined last Thursday. Bunch of listeners there. It was awesome. Might be popping in tomorrow night for the show.
0: Oh.
5: Tomorrow night's my only night. I'm not booked, so I'm trying to talk my wife into going down.
2: You want to get up and do a tight 5 with Mike?
5: I mean, I don't know if I have 5, but maybe. I don't know.
0: I don't have 5. I don't have nothing.
3: Well, you both do 2.5.
5: Deal.
0: Probably do that, yeah. All right, you guys have a great day. Make sure you check us out on Instagram at the Mike Calta Show. Go find us on YouTube.
3: Go vote for Tom.
0: Go vote for Tom. I think today's the last day. It's up on our social media links, mostly up on Facebook. If you go to Facebook there, it makes it very easy. And that's it. Have a great day. The After Show with Johnny B is up next. We'll see you guys tomorrow morning. Goodbye.

0: I'm hungry.
1: Yeah.
2: That's a star. Steve Bobby. I'm a fool. I'm an old, fat, stupid fool. That's why.
3: What's really going on in your life?
4: Let's shoot Uma in the vagina.
5: Eric!
6: Mike, why are you doing this?
7: Cal, I have to go.
8: Oh, yeah. Fo shiz. Genuine. What's up, homie?
7: Bushy.
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24: Earlier accidents wrapped up and out of your way, so not too bad. Wrapping up your Thursday morning commute in both Hillsborough and Pinellas County. All the major roadways accident-free, toll roads looking pretty good, and nothing to slow you down right now on any of the Bay Area bridges. I'm Monica with traffic.
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8: The Lightning open the season tonight in New York to start an expanded 84-game regular season. Anthony Cirelli says he's pumped.
9: Yeah, super excited. You know, everyone's back. Had a pretty good training camp. You know, it's like Christmas Eve for us, so we're really excited and ready to go for another year.
8: Tampa Bay is 21-10-2 all-time in season openers. That is the second-best points percentage in NHL history. Nikita Kucherov has 3 straight season openers with multiple goals. If he does it again tonight, he'll be the first player to accomplish that feat in 4 straight seasons. Puck drop for the Lightning and Rangers is scheduled for 7 p.m. tonight. 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

0: Oh, good morning, everybody. It is the Mike Calta After Show. It is Thursday, October 1st, baby. We made it officially spooky season, Halloween time. Put your crap in the yard. Buy all your candy from Costco before they sell it all out. And you're not that family giving out crappy candy on Halloween night and then getting toilet papered and eggs thrown at your house and demons and whatever bad things have, bad luck. All that stuff. It is Thursday, so you already know, in the studio with me. And very excited because I believe next week he will not be with me and I'll have to plan something else. Ladies and gentlemen, the great Ian Beckles in studio.
1: It's too much Halloween.
0: Oh, man.
1: It's too much.
0: I mean,
1: you need 4 months of it, though?
0: No, 1 month.
1: Okay, but I've been seeing Halloween.
0: Oh, I know. Yeah.
1: It's too much for me.
0: I have not started it, but I will be starting it as of officially tonight. My wife and I will be doing our first Halloween event because I'll be doing a media night in Bartow for one of their big scare things they have out there. I'm excited about it. So I'll be out at Blackwater Grave. It officially starts tomorrow, but media night with the media folks out there tonight. So I'll be hopefully enjoying that. But yeah, I like all the stuff. You know, I like all the Screamageddons and the Halloween Horror Nights and the Hollow Screen. We do all that stuff. It's my wife's absolute favorite, you know, so... You know.
1: And all due respect to your wife, because I have much love for your wife. I'm the most unfestive person in the Tampa area.
0: Oh, I know.
1: Like, I don't celebrate nothing no more. I don't even celebrate my birthday. Like Christmas, I don't care. I'm just to a point where it all seems silly for me a little bit.
0: I believe every day is a celebration for Ian Beckles. You know?
1: I'm okay with that.
0: I would say you don't celebrate in the Hallmark holidays, but I think that you are a guy that likes to go out and enjoy yourself, watch concerts, enjoy good food. Yeah.
1: Cook for people.
0: Like
1: I say, I don't want to, it have to be Christmas to cook for you or give you something. I'll just give it to you.
0: You
1: know what I mean? So it doesn't make sense.
0: Yeah. And you know, and you like to hang out with good people. You know, so I believe every day is kind of a celebration. I was thinking about that earlier when they were talking about bucket list stuff and getting older. And I was like, Ian Beckles, when he wants to have a good time, he wants to go on a fishing trip, he wants to go to Dallas to watch a football game, he wants to go to New York for a concert, that's what he does.
1: Yeah,
0: you know?
1: I'm blessed.
0: Yeah.
1: And I know that, okay? There's a lot of people that aren't in this situation, especially not at this age. The other day, somebody asked me, what do you do for a living? And I think for the first time in my life, I realized that I'm retired.
0: Mm-hmm.
1: Like, I still hustle.
0: Oh, yeah.
1: But I'm really retired because I don't answer to anybody and I don't have to do anything.
0: Oh, hold that thought. Speaking of hustle,
1: for real,
0: somebody's gonna freak out.
1: Hustle hard.
2: 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The Bone Bonus, sponsored by Badger Bob Services. It's who we are. This hour's Bone Bonus keyword is
0: fate. This hour's keyword is fate. FATE. Yeah, hopefully it will be your fate to win $1,000. Head over to the 102.5 The Bone app right now. Enter fate before 30 minutes past the top of the hour, and that $1,000 bone bonus could be yours. Once again, fate. If you don't have the Bone app, what the hell are you doing with yourself? Go get it. It's free. Download it. Takes like 2 seconds. Put the keyword in there. If you get a strange-looking phone number, you know, in the next 30, 45 minutes, make sure you answer that because it might be us giving you $1,000, and it happens. I've already talked to a couple of people over the last month that won in this hour. So, and one gave me a shout out over the voicemail. So, very, very cool. He said, Johnny B is my favorite. He's the best. He's underrated. I love this man. Give him a raise. It was so cool. But I'm paraphrasing. But yeah, good luck to you guys.
1: Did you add the raise part?
0: I don't know.
1: Yeah.
0: It's fine. All that stuff I don't even talk about. Like, I'm so happy to just be able to talk on the radio every single day and do stand-up comedy. I feel super blessed all the time. You talk about being blessed. Like, you know, I get to have good friends and great, you know, just everything around me is pretty damn awesome, pretty much 24/7.
1: Well, people always say, you know, when you're trying to figure out what you want to do in life, you find something you would want to do anyways and try to get paid for it.
0: Yeah.
1: So I'm blessed. Another way, I played football my whole life. And then I ended up getting paid for it, which was a bonus. That was cool.
0: Crazy.
1: And then I got paid to talk about football.
0: I know.
1: So I guess I'm just kind of staying, you know, in my little bubble.
0: Yeah.
1: But then again, I like to, you know, I've got into, in this area, fishing, Kava.
0: Oh, man.
1: You could keep going. I mean, there's a lot of different categories that I dabble
0: in. Oh, man. Magazine, fashionista. Like, you got your hands in a lot of stuff all the time.
1: See, the gyms, I've been in gyms in this area my whole life. You know, I was thinking of Godwin the other day said something about name the things that you're better than a certain percentage of people in America.
0: Sure.
1: Some people have longer lists than others. You see what I'm saying?
0: Oh, yeah. I feel, and it's not to be arrogant. I think I'm very blessed that I'm talented in a few things.
1: You are.
0: I don't think I'm the best at anything, but I think I'm better. You know, I'm pretty good at some
1: things. Very few people can say that they're best.
0: But you know what I'm saying. Like, I'm not walking around like, oh, I'm the best singer in Tampa. Not even close, but I can hold my own.
1: Oh, yeah.
0: Yeah, I'm not the best at radio, but I'm better than most people. Yeah. You know what I mean?
1: Like, see, I could say this. I don't think I've ever been the best, okay? And that's a fact. But I can say this with a straight face. I've beaten the best.
0: Sure.
1: So that's a good thing to say.
0: Yeah.
1: I mean, you say, what do you mean you're beating the best? Well, I could show you. Me blocking Reggie White. I mean,
0: yeah.
1: best ever.
0: You're respected, you know, as an NFL, you know, alumni. People know who you are, and you have film. You could show that you've beat the best. You know,
1: like, but here's the thing. Just playing in the NFL should give you a little bit of respect.
0: I think
1: anyways.
0: It does. Yeah.
1: And I've caught this in my career, while I've been retired. I've had people say to me, well, you play for the Bucks? I'm like, yeah. Like, how long? I go, 7 years. They go, did you start? And which is a... Not a rude question, but it's not an important question. You play for 7 years. You should give a person respect anyways.
0: Oh, my God. You got pension.
1: So I said, yeah, I started for 7 years. You know what they said to me next? But you weren't a good player.
0: I know.
1: What?
0: Oof.
1: Like, yikes. Like,
0: yeah.
1: Don't do that.
0: I know.
1: Like, I mean, they're not going to let you start for 7 years if you ain't at least good.
0: Oh, yeah.
1: I mean, 7 years, a long time to find somebody else.
0: It's wild. I'll get these jack-offs that don't like me that listen to the station, and they'll, like, DM me and go, you know, not a bunch, but there's a couple of them. They'll DM me and go, wow, boy, you're a real comedian. You're working at a brewery this weekend. Wow, dude. Real successful.
1: So you're getting paid to speak at a brewery, and they're probably giving you beer and...
0: Oh, well,
1: that's just hate. You know that, right?
0: Oh, I know.
1: There's nothing else but hate in that statement.
0: But
1: that's it.
0: Oh, I know. And they'll go like, wow. And then they'll throw up like an example of somebody else that's working like a sold out comedy club that's like a social media influencer. And they're like, oh, this guy here is doing this and this guy here is doing that. And I'm like, I don't respond to him. But in my head, I'm like, well, good for that guy. But why are you worried about what I'm doing? Why are you worried about what I deem as successful? Like, sure, I'm performing at a brewery, but I've also opened for Burt Kreischer at Ruth Eckerd Hall. I've worked theaters all over the country with Ralphie May. Yeah. I've opened for everybody from Mitch Hedberg to Charlie Murphy. You know, I've headlined major comedy clubs and, you know, sold out weekends at comedy clubs. So I work every room, dude. I worked a dog bar last weekend, had a blast. Mm. You know what I mean? I had some beers, hung out with some listeners. Like, it's comedy. It's not lifting bricks. I'll work anywhere.
1: Well, I'm a hustler, too.
0: Yeah.
1: And I've never been beyond, ever. Even when I played ball back in the day, when I was making a pretty good living, you know, me and Tony Mayberry, I said to him, once I went to the front office, and Jill Hobbs, the great Jill Hobbs, who's passed, she goes, you know, we do parades in the offseason. I go, what do you mean? She goes, well, the Buccaneers will be in parades, and they'll give you, like, $300 to be on a float. From that point on, me and Tony did every parade.
0: Oh, yeah.
1: Like, there wasn't a lot of people on it. But I just make money.
0: Yes.
1: Like, and I'm to this point today, and I have a little bit of money stashed away. I never want to be beyond working for $300. Because I will work for $300. Regardless how much money I have, if somebody's going to offer me $300 to do something, I don't think I'm allowed, and my mind won't let me to say no.
0: It's so funny you say $300. That, to me, that's... That is my number 2.
1: That's about a number. That's about as low.
0: For a lot of stuff.
1: Anything less than that, just don't pay me. Don't pay me $100. I don't want that. But about 300, you're talking about real money. Like, if I find $300 in my pocket, I'm happy.
0: Yeah, dude.
1: If I find 100, I mean, it's all right, but.
0: Can I tell you why I think we both have that number?
1: What's that?
0: Because that's a price for like a really good meal.
1: For two people.
0: That's what I'm
1: saying. Yes, it is. Yes, it is.
0: You know what I mean?
1: Fleming's two people at the end of this, about 300.
0: Easy.
1: By the way, when are we going to Fleming's?
0: I know. We got to do it. No.
1: It's not on you. It's not on me.
0: Here's a problem. My wife always, like, anytime I say it, she's like, I want to go.
1: Okay, but this problem is not going to stop.
0: I know.
1: So we can't keep on going years and years of us having a problem. When am I going to be eating caviar
0: calm it down.
1: And the Wagyu? No, that's what we want
0: to
1: know.
0: We're going to have to do it behind her back.
1: Okay. I don't have to answer to your wife.
0: Because this lady, it's so tough to get her, one, for our schedules to match up. And then, like, to actually get her to, you know, get herself all made up and go out and do all this stuff. Like, it's because she's, you know, she works a lot and she's tired.
1: Sure.
0: I get it, you know.
1: I get it, yeah.
0: But, like, when we went to the Dan, mm-hmm. you know, and she was so happy to do it. And she had a great time and all that. And I said, see, you gotta go out with us more often. You know? I said, Ian Beckles is a good time.
1: That's what I'm saying.
0: We eat good food. We have fun.
1: Yeah. Like, good snacks.
0: And she agrees. She goes, I love Ian. He's great. I don't know. Well, let's, you know.
1: We're bonding.
0: Oh, she, yeah. You guys are boom. Like, yeah, it's not, and that's tough too. When you got buddies and wives and stuff. I've had so many situations, not with current wife, but with the other wives, where it's like, I don't like your friends, you know? And it's more of a jealousy thing, I guess.
1: Yeah,
0: but it makes things tough, man.
1: Yeah, I mean, there was never a point I didn't like any of my wife's friends. It was probably more me that I had people like, we're going to go out with so-and-so. She's like,
0: Yeah.
1: You know, actually, Paul Gruber lived around the way from us, and she was very good friends with his wife.
0: Yeah.
1: And sometimes she would say, let's go to the Gruber's house. I'd be like, Paul didn't speak, dog.
0: Right.
1: Paul didn't, I knew Paul for 7 years. He never spoke to me.
0: That's crazy.
1: Like, I'm at his house eating, and I'm like, hey, Paul, what's up? He's like, hey. So I'm at his house for like hours, and he's not speaking to me. I'm like, yeah, I'd rather stay on my couch.
0: Yeah. I don't like that either.
1: Nah.
0: Yeah, like, we're only here for a short time. Let's have a good time.
1: That's what I'm saying, though.
0: 800-771-1025. Johnny B. Tampa on Instagram and Facebook and Twitter. Ian Beckles Show on everything. Also, Ian Beckles Show's in full swing. Football season's been around already for a month. So you can see him talking about things that we'll talk about today, which is a sad, sad state of our NFL franchise here in Tampa. But you know what? It's fine because we're going to find a way to be happy anyway, folks. We got a lot of stuff that we'll be talking about. It's going to be a sports day because we got Bucks versus Packers. We got Lightning hockey back today, baby. I think more people should be excited about that. Don't be so depressed because, you know, we're on a down year with our football team. You know, be happy. We got one of the best hockey teams over the last decade or more. We got Tampa Bay Rays, in the divisional round starting Saturday. The Rowdies are in the playoffs. I mean, we got good stuff. USF is undefeated.
1: Real.
0: Gators are undefeated if you're a fan of them. I mean, just a lot of good stuff. I think Florida State's even accidentally won a couple of games. So, yeah, don't let it depress you, folks.
1: Well, for some reason, when the Bucks suck, it brings everything else down.
0: It does.
1: It just does because we should be celebrating the Rays right now. I don't think we've ever been in a situation where we had this good of a chance. Doesn't mean they're going to win, but they have a good chance this year. They really do.
0: They're still favorites to go. If you look at the odds, they're still favorites to go to the World Series on a lot of books. And they got Rays and Dodgers. You know, little rematch from a few years ago. So I'm. You know, we'll see. The Yankees are playing very, very well. You know, they just stomped
1: just
0: the mud
1: as
0: hole.
1: As of late, though, the Yankees haven't been great at the end of this year. They just stomped the mud hole in the Red Sox. Yeah. Weren't that damn good.
0: I know.
1: But, you know, it's one of those things where what have you done for me lately? Like, the Rays had the Yankees, you know, number all year.
0: Sure.
1: I think the Rays are substantially better than the Yankees. Doesn't mean they're going to win.
0: And the Yankees got to come here. They hate playing at the Trop. They hate our style of baseball.
1: I think everybody hates to play the Trop.
0: Yeah. Because we know how to look in the roof and catch
1: Correct.
0: The ball.
1: You ever, when you go to, like, the last time I went to the Trop, the balls, I look up and I go, whoa.
0: Yeah, dude.
1: It just disappears up there, dude. Disappears.
0: It's wild to me. You know, I know these are Major League Baseball players, and they've been really good at baseball since they were, like, 7 years old. But you'll see a ball just get laser whipped into the outfield, and you'll see the guy just casually just put his glove up, one glove up. Like, I remember when I was a kid, you'd hear the coaches go, put two hands, one behind the glove, you know, because they want to make sure you caught the ball. Man, these guys just casual, like, blip, like it's nothing. Like, it's like you're on national TV, dude, and it's like so, it looks so effortless for these guys.
1: Effortless is a good thing usually.
0: For
1: anything. Anything you make look effortless is a good thing.
0: Yeah, it's very, very, very easy. You know, it's like watching a great master of stand-up comedy, like Bobby Kelly. He'll be at Vasani all this weekend.
1: You gonna go?
0: I'm trying to go tomorrow night. Yeah, because tomorrow night's my only night off without gigs. Yeah.
1: I will go with you.
0: Okay. Well, I'm trying to get my wife to ride down there. Yeah. You can hop along.
1: It's a possibility.
0: Yeah.
1: Because I was thinking about it. It's a long ride, though.
0: It is, but you know,
1: 2 hours.
0: It's about an hour. About 90 minutes each way. I mean, I was there last week. I headlined there last week.
1: You know? A little bit, yeah.
0: And so, look, I drive like crazy for comedy, and sometimes Vasani will hit me up like,
1: I got good food, though.
0: Oh,
1: that's what you say, though.
0: Bruh.
1: I got some good food?
0: Bruh. Did you see my food review from there last week?
1: I did.
0: Scallop and shrimp fettuccine with bacon and corn cream sauce.
1: We got to talk about the fettuccine. You're eating fettuccine, though.
0: I know.
1: Do we? Do you know?
0: Yeah.
1: Do you?
0: Yeah.
1: Do you?
0: I gotta. Hey, phone lines open, bro.
1: I've never seen a diet.
0: Mike, how that show? How can we help you?
3: What up? My two favorite guys on the radio.
1: G.
0: Jorge, what up?
3: Ian Buzz, what's up, man?
1: How you doing, brother?
3: Hey, listen, man. Hey, man. I like to call when E is on there. I like to say hello. He is a good guy. Yeah, you guys are decent people, man. I'm a good judge of character. And, I've been in Ian long time. Back in the day, you know, sports.
0: George, why are you gargling so hard on a Thursday?
1: Game recognized game, man. George.
3: you know what I'm saying? Back in the day, you remember Dan Seville, Chris Thomas, the big dog, all those people?
1: Yeah.
3: Yeah. Hey, listen, man, hey, you ever play dominoes, Ian? You like dominoes or no?
1: Yeah, I play dominoes. I'm not good enough to talk crap, though, but I'm okay. I understand it, but I'm not good enough. I don't understand the minutia.
0: I'm right there with you.
1: Right?
0: Yeah.
3: Yeah, you ever seen on YouTube them domino players in Cuba? Holy mackerel.
1: Yeah, I love when they smack the dominoes and all. I love all that type of stuff. I just, I know there's a lot more. Like, I love to play spades. Like, spades in my head, I get it. Dominoes, I understand it, but I haven't played it enough. That's it.
3: All right. Hey, I just want to say what's up because I'm busy today, real busy. Might be busy tomorrow, so just checking in.
1: All right. Thanks, one love, George.
3: All right, guys.
0: Bye, buddy.
3: Time, guys.
0: Drive safe. All right, there you go. Call in anytime. You want to tell everybody how wonderful
1: you
0: they
1: going
0: are.
1: To the tailgate Sunday?
0: No.
1: See, I'm thinking about going to the tailgate, I think.
0: No. Yeah. I mean, well.
1: Come on. I think me and Diz are going to Uber there.
0: If the situation.
1: Come on to Dignitary and we'll Uber
0: perfect.
1: Over. We'll Uber over.
0: It's a 1 o'clock game?
1: Yeah, get over there at 10 o'clock and chill and leave about 12.
0: Nah.
1: Yeah, nah.
0: You know.
1: Yeah, nah.
0: Ah,
1: I get it.
0: You know what I'm saying.
1: I understand. I do.
0: I have a very comfortable situation at the crib.
1: So comfortable.
0: So comfy,
1: to
0: dude.
1: Get up and leave that.
0: You know what I mean?
1: It's
0: dude.
1: A lot.
0: It's
1: a production.
0: And it's not getting old. Since I built that movie room, it is not old. Like, my wife and I were binge-watching the show last night, and I looked at her, and she turns on a fan. It's already chilly in our house.
1: Yeah.
0: And then we both got our own comforters on our movie chairs. And, you know, and we're enjoying a nice beverage. And I look over and I go, God, this don't get old at all.
1: No.
0: I go, everybody should invest in a movie room for their crib. I didn't even spend that much money putting it together. I'm like,
1: dude.
0: I don't ever want to leave this room.
1: Well, dude, in my old house.
0: A sanctuary.
1: Yeah, I was sitting in the driveway just putting smoke up in the air. And looking at my parking lot, like, my drive, I go, man, I could put a room up there.
0: Yeah.
1: And I was thinking, I was watching Ladies' Man, and I was like, you know what? I'm going to theme it after the sanctuary and make it velvet and all these type of things. And I'm like, it'll be a room for events and stuff. But I was in there every day.
0: Yeah.
1: And I watch everything on a 10 by 10 foot screen.
0: Yes.
1: Once you get used to that.
0: Oh, dude.
1: You're done.
0: But it's still like, I still turn it on and I go, wow.
1: Yeah.
0: Dude.
1: Yeah.
0: Every day.
1: Yeah.
0: And that's the thing too. I built this room to watch football on the weekends because my wife works late. And I didn't want to wake her up in the living room, you know, like yelling at the TV because the Bucks are getting beat or whatever I'm doing. So I go, I'll take my son's old room and I'll make just I'll put a little projector up there and I'll watch football and I won't wake anybody up.
1: Mm-hmm.
0: I said, it was like a storage room. I said, as long as I could see past the boxes, I'm fine. And then once I started putting it together with my boy Whitmore, I go, oh, I have plans now.
1: Mm-hmm.
0: Now I'm sketching out like what I want to do.
1: Mm-hmm.
0: And I'm like, all right, we're cleaning this thing out.
1: Yeah, man.
0: I'm putting sconces up and movie chairs. And
1: I don't even know what a sconce is.
0: You don't know what a sconce is?
1: Not really. Is it like a scone?
0: No, it's a lamp that's on the wall that puts a glow up on the wall. You know what I mean? Like an uplight on the wall. That's a sconce.
1: Okay.
0: Yeah, so when you go in a movie theater, you'll see the sconces.
1: Okay, I know what you're talking about. Yeah. So, that's fancy.
0: Yeah.
1: That's fancy, yeah.
0: Yeah, and mine radiate this glow on the ceiling. That's just so gorgeous.
1: Well, my ceiling, I had graffiti all over the ceiling.
0: Yeah.
1: We had a little Jimi Hendrix, a little montage to hip-hop.
0: I walked into the sanctuary back in the day.
1: Stevie Wonder, big head on Stevie Wonder.
0: Oh, yeah, so much art on
1: lot
0: the walls.
1: A lot of art, yeah.
0: Local art, too.
1: Yeah.
0: Love Mike Calta, after show with Johnny B and Ian Beckles. How can I help you today?
4: Johnny B, our grand high exalted mystic ruler of the B-hole.
0: Yeah, Rhea, what's up, baby? Pew, pew.
4: Hey, Mr. Beckles, I got a question for you.
1: All right.
4: Now, are you going to the special? I met you at Moe's comedy special.
1: Okay.
4: I had the Woodstock shirt on. And
1: I apologize for the special.
0: I heard it was a great show.
1: I apologize for that special, but go ahead.
4: Yeah, right. Well, you know, Johnny B wasn't there because he'd have to dumb down his comedy to be there. So,
0: yeah, I don't know if I can follow Spike.
4: But I call you Mr. Beckles. I'm 67, but it's out of respect. Will you be at Robert Kelly's comedy special here in Visani's this weekend?
1: I was thinking of going, and Johnny B and I were just talking. I might roll with Johnny tomorrow. I mean, I don't want to do that drive by myself, and then I just don't know much about it. I don't know much about tickets either, but if we can figure out a way, I'm sure we have an in.
0: Figure it out.
1: I'm sure Mr. Kautz could figure something out.
0: True.
1: You know what I'm saying?
4: Yeah. I already got, I got tickets for Saturday night at the 8:30 show, and I know by then Kautz will be sleeping in his vehicle, so I'll just walk by and wave.
0: He'll be in there. He might even have 5 minutes by Saturday.
4: Yep, I got you.
1: Actually, he won't have his vehicle. I don't think he has his vehicle on Saturday. I think he's going to drive with Mr. Kelly. It doesn't make sense to bring Tom the Tree Man and stay there overnight. That doesn't make sense.
0: I think if I heard correctly, he is going to drive down with Bobby Kelly. I think he's going to take his big electric car.
1: Correct.
0: And then, you know, spend the night in Port Charlotte. And then I think they're going to come back from Port Charlotte Saturday to the tailgate on Sunday.
1: This is correct.
0: Yeah. So yeah. I think that's the plan.
1: Yep.
4: So my question to you, Mr. Beckles, is if I gave you $300, would you show up Saturday night?
0: That is a good price.
1: It's a great question. I'm going to have to turn it down because I have something I'm doing. I'm going to the Boozy Pig. I'm invited to this Wagyu and bourbon pairing joint at the Boozy Pig. Or else, I swear to you on my life, if I had nothing going on, I would go there for $300 and I would take your money too.
0: I wish you would have offered that to me. I'm going to Lake City for about the same amount of money.
1: Oh, that's great. That's nice, right? Beautiful this time of year.
0: Yeah.
4: Hey, appreciate you guys, as always.
0: Take care, brother. You're the best.
1: Yeah, Mr. Tambuzo at Boozy Pig invited me bourbon and Wagyu. I can't think of two things that I enjoy.
0: That's two of my favorite words.
1: I know. That's what I'm saying, though.
0: Son of a bitch.
1: Yeah. If you just add sex to it, it would be just to get the trifecta.
0: And it's not like you're going to anywhere. You're going to Boozy Pig for it.
1: That's what I mean, though.
0: My goodness gracious. Yeah. On my life, dude. Yeah. Like, all my life. I've been eating all my life. All right. Sorry. I had to go.
1: You saw that Wagyu dog I had at the...
0: Yes, I did.
1: At Fleming's.
0: My wife alerted me to it. She goes, Ian Fleming's doing a hot dog review.
1: You know, it's funny. I got to Fleming's. Okay. My boy, Dave Alpert from Bridge City Collective, which is a cannabis company, which is going to be here soon. I want you guys to know a little bit about that. Sitting down, and Jorge came up, gave Jorge love. And I'm like, Wagyu hot dog. And I go, when did this come? And he goes, you want it? I'm like, I'm not going to buy a hot dog. And he goes, well, I'll bring it anyways.
0: Yeah.
1: So we cut it in half. So we had it, and it was fantastic. And it's crazy. In the video, Ian Beckles' show, I take the hot dog, and there's three condiments, and I just unknowingly dipped it in the ketchup, and I ate it. I normally never put ketchup on a hot dog.
0: Right.
1: And I've had there's a brand, it's just mustard, hit me up and cuss me out.
0: That's weird.
1: For putting ketchup on a hot dog, and I agree with it. Mustard belongs on the hot dog.
0: Ah!
1: No.
0: If you're in Chicago.
1: No. Okay, but I'm okay with all the other ones, but ketchup doesn't really belong on a hot dog. Not by itself.
0: I prefer mustard for sure, but if somebody puts ketchup on it, I'm not going to be bitch, what you
1: No, prob-? No, me neither, but yeah. If you ask me what to put on a hot dog,
0: yeah.
1: Mustard trumps ketchup tenfold.
0: Oh, yeah. I also like to load her up with like sauerkraut.
1: Onions.
0: You know, oh, yeah. Onions, relish, all that stuff. Yeah.
1: Montreal coleslaw.

0: his first NFL start, or will it just be another absolute sad Sunday when the Bay of the Pigs happens here? We'll get to it when we come back.
1: It's the Mike Calta After Show on 102.5 The Bone. 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
4: This is Fox 13's Dave Osterberg from the Sky Tower Weather Center. Rain chance is starting to go up now, folks. In fact, we'll put a rain chance of 70% for you this afternoon. Otherwise, variable clouds with highs in the upper 80s. Mostly cloudy, kind of damp tonight with a low in the mid-70s. And the rain chance for Friday also up around 70% with high temps in the upper 80s.
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0: Off the Bone, 10:36, Thursday morning, Throwback Thursday. You know how we do. I am Johnny B. Across from me, Tampa legend Ian Beckles in the studio.
1: That song has layers of funk.
0: I love it, dude.
1: Layers and layers of funk.
0: I agree. And I hear all the layers, too. And I always implore people, when you're listening to Stevie Wonder, the Commodores, I mean, there's so many great bands out there.
1: Earth, Wind, and Fire.
0: Earth, Wind, and Fire. Yeah, that was right. That was my next one. Listen to the layers and how many people are working on that song.
1: Correct.
0: It's amazing.
1: Earth, Wind, and Fire is mad layers.
0: Oh, yeah, yeah.
1: Like, my Lord, like, if you break it down, it's just
0: vocal
1: too much.
0: Layers, it's a lot. Yeah. Horns, percussion. Yeah. Yeah, it's nice. Also, layers that aren't doing really well right now are all the parts of the Tampa Bay Buccaneers. And I picked against them last week with our football picks.
1: I picked them last week.
0: Everybody picked them, yep. Except me, I believe.
1: The week before, I didn't pick them the week before.
0: Of course. Nah. Right. And I picked against them because they're not giving me a reason to pick for them right now.
1: Factual.
0: And I'm looking at the schedule, and it's a very sad state of affairs. I'm looking at the schedule. I don't see a game on our schedule where I'm confident that I go, oh, yeah, we'll beat them.
1: Well, if you've watched the three games so far this year, like, teams have gone 0-3 and then flipped things around.
0: Sure.
1: But there's a reason why they flip things around. It's because they're 0-3, but they've run the ball well, or they rush the passer well, or they do something well. The Buccaneers have absolutely nothing. If you watch offensively, especially defensively, if you guys want to give them credit for stopping a 5'3" quarterback without their best receiver, go ahead.
0: I agree.
1: Offensively, I've never seen an offense, and I watched, I watched a couple of YouTubes where they're breaking down film. Somebody asked me today on a sports radio, what's the problem with the Buccaneers? And I go, the offense. It's not the line. It's not the running back. It's not the quarterback. It's not the receivers. It's not the tight end. It's not the depth. It's all of it.
0: Oh, yeah. It's a combination.
1: All of it's bad. Yeah. If Baker's not holding on to the ball, he's leaving the pocket for nothing.
0: Yep.
1: If the receivers aren't running the wrong route, him and Baker aren't on the same page, or they're dropping it, or they're doing dumb stuff. It's just, they're a dumb offense, and it just doesn't look good. If it flips the script with a rookie quarterback, like you said, it's going to be Rocky-type crap.
0: The odds are so stacked against this kid, and I like the kid. I think he has a great head on his shoulders. I've seen film of him at Kansas, because as soon as we signed him, I was like, well, let me go look up some Kansas film. And I go, you know what? He's playing in a major conference. He's playing on the big stage, and he's performing well, but it's not the NFL. And he's also going to a team that is disjointed and has a lot of problems on offense.
1: I'm going to say this, and I know people, there's Buccaneer fans, and listen, I'm a Buccaneer fan. I bleed orange.
0: Okay? Sure.
1: I want the Bucs to win, but I'm also a realist, and this is the reality of it, okay? It's never happened in the NFL that that a team lost their quarterback. A bad team, because the Bucs were a bad team. You watch them. Okay, there's times where Sean King came in on a team that could run the football, not turn the ball over.
0: Best defense probably in the history of the league.
1: Thank you.
0: Yeah.
1: Okay, so you're not scoring 17 points.
0: Right.
1: So Sean King had to score 17 points-ish. Does anybody see a defense on this side where Daniels can only score 17 and win?
0: My Lord.
1: I don't.
0: Yeah.
1: So the scenario is not great, okay? Mm-hmm. And you just can't. You can't fake offense for a long time. You can fake offense for a little bit, and then the team will figure out what you're doing and not doing, and then they'll shut down, okay? So it's possible they win the game, but I just wouldn't bet my house on the Buccaneers this week, Thursday, or next 3-4 weeks.
0: Yeah, anything's possible in the NFL. You see weird stuff happen every single
1: 100%.
0: Week. 100%. But when you're going with the odds, right, these guys haven't covered a spread in 12 straight games.
1: Straight. And what's the NFL record?
0: It is. And people go, well, what's that got to do with it? It means a lot. That means they're underachieving.
1: Correct.
0: At a record pace.
1: Even when they're winning, they're underachieving.
0: Underachieving.
1: Yes.
0: At a record pace.
1: Yes.
0: Which says the entire team is a problem. It's
1: correct.
0: Not one person. It's not one coach. It's the whole thing. But you have to start looking at this as an organizational problem. Mm-hmm. And it's hard to have faith in a team like that. And when I say disjointed, that's the first word that comes to my mind when I see our offense, right?
1: Okay.
0: Because I was a youth football defensive coordinator. So I would watch film of other youth football teams, and I could tell on that level if this offensive coordinator they had was just a dad that had no idea what he was doing. Mm. And I would salivate. I go, I'm blitzing the crap out of these kids. They have no idea what's coming at them. Mm. They won't be able to adjust because their coach is a dum-dum.
1: Correct.
0: And then I watch the Bucs offense, and I feel, obviously on a professional level, I see, feel like I'm looking at the same kind of film. I feel like they're in over their head. They're being out-coached at, I mean, massively. I feel like, you know, this offensive coordinator hasn't figured it out yet. Baker and him aren't on the same page. You know, you need to, I feel like an offensive coordinator should be designing a game plan to play to the strengths of, you know, what the quarterback's good at, what he's not good at. I don't think they're even, they're not targeting their best players. It's just all over the place. And I feel like until that gets worked out, and whether you need to do a full clean the house at the end of the season, you know what I mean? I think Jason Light, I would like to keep him around because I think he has shown that he can be a really good GM. Mm. But I feel like this might be a complete rebuild after this season because they just seem like they're confused out there.
1: Well, here's the thing. I watched a little bit of the film, and a lot of people don't want to blame Baker. Blame him.
0: Oh, he gets some of it? Yeah.
1: Oh, no. He gets a lot of it, okay? Because what you just said, I agree with what you just said. But there was numerous situations in this game where there was the crazy amounts of pressure and there was little outlets there and just standing there wide open.
0: Right.
1: I mean, wide open.
0: Yep.
1: And here's, I'm telling you, as somebody who's watched a lot of film, okay, and I've watched a lot of quarterbacks, he looks like a young Trent Dilfer. When Trent came back, after 2 seconds, he started looking at the rush.
0: He sees ghosts.
1: Once you start looking at the rush, you can't complete a pass anymore.
0: Right.
1: So when you're playing against the Minnesota Vikings who splits 80% of the time and you're holding on to the ball, holding penalties are inevitable.
0: Yep.
1: Sacks are inevitable. And then he started to see ghosts because there was 2, 3, 4 times where it was a perfect pocket and he ran out the pocket into the rush.
0: Yeah.
1: So in all, it's broken.
0: Oh, yeah. That's what I'm saying. And it's a combination of so many things. Baker definitely gets part of the blame. The offensive line gets part of the blame.
1: But Jason Light does too, and so does Todd Bowles, and absolutely. So does the offensive coordinator. Everybody gets a little blame, but it's bad.
0: I said before the season started, and I don't know if this has ever been a term used, but I came up with the term soft tank, right? And what I meant by it was I feel like they're going into the season wanting to win, hoping to win, but totally prepared that if it doesn't work out in the first month, full tank mode. And it's almost like I called it perfectly, because when you see the signings they did, the things like that, you go, wait a minute, if Baker goes down, we got a rookie at quarterback. That feels like a soft tank to me. They're like, well, we're going to hope Baker doesn't get hurt. You bring in a guy that's not a proven offensive coordinator. He didn't do much in Atlanta. And you go, okay, well, maybe this guy catches on and we have a good, maybe this happens. If it does happen, good. Then we're a winning team. We're in a bad division. But if it don't, we're totally prepared to, you know, just usher Todd out of here, whoever else we need, get him out of here, trade away our good players if we have to, and just do a full rebuild. I mean, I would not be shocked if in the next 3 weeks, you see Vita Vea gone for a third or fourth round pick. You see Chris Godwin gone for a fifth round pick. You know what I mean? Just dumping payroll and just doing a full rebuild. I think they went into the season knowing that was an option. I really do.
1: Here's where I'm going to disagree with you, okay? I think they went into the season just like the Rays went into the season. Okay, when the Rays went into the season, I almost bet on the Rays under. Okay, because the Rays weren't established anywhere.
0: Right.
1: But then you said, well, if this happens, if this happens, if this happens, and this, and this happens, the Rays could be good. And the Rays are good.
0: Right.
1: If Rasmussen is that good, if this guy can hit this, if we steal bases, if we hit home runs, if, you know, the young kid Caminero, and they all came to fruition.
0: Yeah.
1: We did the same thing with the Bucs. If we have a pass rush, if Anzalone can play, if the outside linebacker, what's his name, the young kid there?
0: Bane.
1: Bane. If Bane can rush,
0: sure.
1: If our linebackers, if Gainwell this, if our receivers this, if Baker this, have any of them come to fruition? So if they could have.
0: Yeah.
1: Okay, so I think they, and if they really believe they were tanking, listen to this closely. They 100, because they can't trade Vita Vea now. They can't trade him.
0: You don't think so?
1: You can't. Because if you trade Vita Vea today, everything accelerates, and you'll have to play next year. He'll cost $40 million in a salary cap, and he won't be here. Once you sign, you can't trade Baker Mayfield. You can't.
0: No, Baker is here. But Vea
1: signed a big contract. You can't trade him. I'm just telling you.
0: You don't think if a contender needs a big man in the middle?
1: Nope, because if you trade him, everything accelerates. And I'm not a capologist, but if you sign somebody and you trade them, the signing bonus or guaranteed money accelerates. And once you sign him, he's there. Baker Mayfield is going to be the quarterback for the next 2 years regardless because of his contract.
0: Oh, yeah, our next coach will have to be a Baker guy.
1: But if they thought this was a dead man walking type of year, they wouldn't have given Baker that money, and they wouldn't have given Vita Vea that money. They would have just said, well, we'll just see what happens, and if we lose them, we lose them. But the fact that they gave him that money makes me believe that they thought they were good, and they're not.
0: Maybe they're just, as an organization, really stupid right now.
1: Well, they're not smart because it doesn't look good. Like, here's the thing.
0: It's confusing.
1: We don't see organizations like the Pittsburgh Steelers, the San Francisco 49ers.
0: Right.
1: There's not many of them fall like this.
0: That's what I'm saying. And you brought up the Rays, right?
1: Yeah.
0: Yeah, like, you go, if they do this and that.
1: Yeah.
0: The one difference is, they've been winners for a long time. Kevin Cash is a winning manager. Like, they know how to win. They have a good winning
1: coach.
0: Well,
1: they don't have no championships, okay?
0: The thing
1: is, if the Rays have a season just like the Bucks had had the last 3 years, we would say that's winning because they're going to the playoffs, even if they eliminated the first round.
0: Yeah.
1: But not in football. It's different.
0: Yeah.
1: If your team gets knocked out in the first round, you're like, that's not good enough. And you know what? Arizona every year? Arizona's like, dude, if we can even sniff 8 wins, we're happy. So maybe we're spoiled a little bit. Now, I'll defend somebody till I can't anymore.
0: I know you do.
1: I can't defend Todd Bowles anymore.
0: No.
1: Because I'm starting to hear, I was listening to Gerald McCoy, who I don't normally listen to, say he was talking to some of the players, and the players don't like this, and the players don't like that. And I don't love him putting that out there.
0: Right.
1: But if that's the case, then maybe he's starting to lose a locker room.
0: To me, that's the number one sign of losing a locker room. And this was happening at the end of last season, too. And I've seen this with other teams. When you start hearing reports and they're like, you know, from a reliable source, things like this, that means it's coming from the locker room,
1: correct,
0: which means the coach is losing the locker. And it happens to good coaches sometimes. You know, they move on. You know, like you'll see, you know, Bill Belichick, I believe, you know, he came to the end of his road with New England. And they go, all right, he had a great run for 20-something years. Time to move on. Doesn't mean Todd Bowles is a bad guy. I like Todd Bowles as a man. I think he's got great character, everything else. But it's over. Like, I'm on my third marriage. The first two, I thought they were forever. And it just wasn't, you know. So it's like, you just got to move on sometimes. And I believe, yes, he has completely lost the locker room. And it's proven.
1: I'm pretty consistent with this. And when Tony Dungy got fired, and I was on sports radio at that time.
0: Perfect example.
1: There's nobody's a bigger Tony Dungy fan of him coaching and as a person.
0: Yes.
1: I'm most people that he coached.
0: Yeah.
1: They love him to death. When he got fired, I said it was time for him to be fired.
0: Absolutely.
1: Because what he was saying was falling on deaf ears. Okay?
0: It wasn't a fit anymore.
1: Okay. After a while, when somebody comes into the locker room fresh, and it's a fresh, you know, message, it gets everybody excited, but after the eighth year, I mean, it's like, it hasn't worked. But he goes to Indianapolis, and all of a sudden that message, you know, resonates. It also resonated here.
0: Yes.
1: To begin with. It doesn't mean it equates to a championship. That's the problem.
0: Look at Todd Monken
1: in
0: Cleveland. They've won 2 games in a row. They're tied for first place in that stupid division. And people are like, wow, Cleveland's good. They have a good head coach that is a winner. You know what I mean? And they just needed that fresh, you know, voice in the locker room, and he's a good play caller, everything else, and he's an old school kind of cat. That's what that team needed, and it looks like it's working, you know, a lot better for them right now. They might go on and suck, but I like Todd Monken as a coach. I thought he's always been good. You know, you see what he did in Georgia, went up there and turned them into national champions 2 years in a row. But sometimes you just need to move things around, switch things up, and I believe the Bucks are in this rut, and something's got to pull them out. And what they're doing right now ain't working.
1: No, and I hear people talk about Mike Tomlin, and they're bitching about Liam Cohen leaving and all that stuff. Listen, if we had hired Liam Cohen, we don't know if it would worked here.
0: We don't know.
1: We don't know that. I hear people bring Mike Tomlin, other people like, oh, we need an offensive coach. man, there's a lot of defensive coaches that are still very successful, everybody.
0: And Tomlin's a winner.
1: Yeah, and if you have the right offensive mind, there's going to be, listen, McVay is a head coach now, but he was a coordinator before he was, you know, a head coach.
0: Of course.
1: So find a young McVay, bring in a Mike Tomlin, whatever. If Mike Tomlin came in here, I would applaud it.
0: Yes.
1: Because I know he knows how to put together a good team, but you also have to have good football players. You really do.
0: It's yeah, you need good football players. You need good coaches, like, as a whole. You know what I mean? When Bruce Arians came in, he brought a bunch of good coaches, including Todd Bowles, who was a great defensive coordinator. You know,
1: he also brought in, and I want everybody to listen to this, when I was with the Jets in 1999, and I looked around the locker room, it was full of old veterans, okay?
0: Yeah.
1: When I mean Keyshawn Johnson and Wayne Corbett and Vinny Testaverde and guys like Brian Cox and Steve Atwater, and I was in the locker room. Your system doesn't matter as much if you have a bunch of veteran players who know how to buy in.
0: Right.
1: I don't think we have enough of those.
0: No,
1: we don't.
0: We lost Mike Evans. I believe that took a lot of heart out of the team.
1: And the locker room.
0: That's what I'm saying. I think the people in the locker room said, man, Mike bailed because he saw a sinking ship, and now we're here sinking on it. And it's demoralizing. So, I don't know. Hopefully they can turn it around. But if they don't, I'll be there for the next regime. I'll, you know. I bleed orange and red and pewter and all that stuff, too. So.
1: Just orange me.
0: Yeah, I gotcha.
1: Just orange.
0: I prefer the orange.
1: Me, too.
0: Ian Beckles, find him. Ian Beckles Show on everything. Hit him up. Dignitary Cafe, Tea, Kava, all the stuff. 420 Friendly, West Shore, and Gandy. Check it out. Go watch football games there, man. There's football for the next, I don't know, 61 days straight. So go hang out. Go Bolts tonight. You'll hear them right here on 102.5 The Bone in New York up against the Rangers. Bet the house, baby. I think we're going to crush the Rangers tonight. Talking about a disjointed team. They got problems, too. And then, of course, they'll be back Saturday right here on The Bone and right here at the bench playing live. Lots of good sports locally this weekend. In the meantime, JP's up next. Have a great rest of your day. If you were on hold, I'm so sorry. Ian Beckles and I, we go back and forth.
1: For reals.
0: All right. Have a great day. Bye, everybody.
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0: Good Thursday morning, KP. 1025 The Bone, Real Raw Radio. 11:01 Thursday morning. I got some news. I do have some news. Due to the Yankees bombing the crap out of the Red Sox two days in a row, I have, thanks to my good friend Vinny Tickets at TicketBash.com, I was able to get my hands on a pair of tickets for Game 2 of the ALDS between your Tampa Bay Rays and my New York Yankees.
1: Nice.
0: So that is going to happen on Monday. We'll give away those tickets Monday morning. Game 2 is Monday. Game 1 is on Saturday. Game 2 is Monday. We will have a pair of tickets to give away at 12 noon on Monday morning, courtesy of TicketBash.com. So that's pretty cool.
1: I saw a thing that, let me try and find it, that was for the first time, people were saying it was the first time ever because nobody can find it before. So unconfirmed, but pretty much. It's like the Rays and the Lightning and the Bulls and I think the Rowdies. Like there's all these Tampa Bay teams are playing.
0: On the same day?
1: On Saturday, yeah.
0: Traffic should be wonderbar.
1: Well, they're spread out. I mean, I know. Downtown and Midtown and St. Pete and, mm-hmm. and you know.
0: And the Bucks are home the next day.
1: Yeah. Yeah.
0: There's a whole lot of sports entertainment going on this weekend in the Bay Area, ladies and gentlemen.
1: We live in a cool city.
0: Yeah, you do. I don't know if you guys want to be playing the Yankees right now.
1: They're on, you know, the streak's got to end. It's baseball. They can't be doing that. That's not sustainable, and you know it.
0: You know, you don't want to be. That's what our big bats out
1: of
0: the
1: lineup. Is that your crap talking? Because bring it on. Rays are ready. What? Raise the F up. Let's go. Okay. How you doing? I mean, I just literally love you, so it doesn't even matter.
0: It's annoying as all hell, but I'll give it to you.
1: How about update it to at least the year 2000 instead of...
0: No way, man. This is how we roll.
1: 1970, whatever that is.
0: No, this is, believe it or not, that is, I believe.
1: Embarrassing, disgusting, awkward, losing.
0: It's definitely not awkward. There's no cursing in it. It's just repeating the same thing over and over again. It was a Bronx thing. I believe that's from the early Jeter era, the late 90s, 2000s.
1: I don't know how to update that nonsense.
0: I believe. I don't have to update anything. For the amount of smack talk I talk about baseball, leave it right there.
1: Also, you're not the biggest. Like, I'm not saying that you're not, you like them. I'm just saying you're not like the Yankees like I am with the Bills.
0: I'm not with my family the way you are with the Bulls. The Bills. You know what I'm saying?
1: Touche.
0: Like, you would run into a burning building to get Josh Allen out of there so we can play on Sunday. I'd be like, yeah, I can make a new family.
1: And it's not just me. I was watching this TikTok where the guy was walking around and asking people at the Bills tailgate this last week, if you were offered $1,000, would you take $1,000? Or if you don't take it, the Bills are guaranteed to win the Super Bowl. And they're like, I want $1,000. And it kept going up. It's like $5,000, $10,000. Like, no, I won. I've been waiting my whole life. And so everybody turned down the money and just wanted the Bills to win the Super Bowl.
0: So let me ask, so you would say.
1: Yes.
0: If you were able to take life-changing money that would help your entire family.
1: Well, define the amount.
0: $20 million. $20 million. Your living a life where you never have a financial concern again, and you could take care of your aunts, your nieces, and your cousins, mm-hmm. right? And get them comfortable. They might not have to work anymore, but comfortable.
1: And
0: where
1: screw
0: they can
1: my
0: have
1: mom
0: a house.
1: Over where she won't get any?
0: They get who?
1: And screw my mom over where she doesn't get a penny? Score.
0: Yeah. You don't have to take care of your brothers and just your closest family members.
1: Yeah.
0: And you can do some charity work, right? I'm not talking about where... You know, they may or may not ever have to work again. If they choose to work, that's great. If not, their home is paid for. They got their wheels taken care of.
1: Yeah, I would take care of my cousin Nikki and her student loans and her house. And just, you know, she deserves to relax a bit.
0: But the Bills make it to the Super Bowl and lose again.
1: No.
0: Your entire family is taken care of.
1: Here's the thing with that.
0: I'm sending that no to everybody your blood related to.
1: Okay, and you know what? And you know what I love about that? Good. Because everyone I'm blood related to knows me and is like, yeah, this means a lot to her. And it's lose again. You said lose again. Like, why? I'm not doing that. I'm not going to
0: I don't know.
1: School,
0: I feel like your
1: again.
0: Cousin
1: not
0: with all the student that. Loans, like, why are you being such a selfish bitch?
1: She knows me, and she knows, and they unconditionally love me, and they would support me on that, for sure. If we're
0: yeah.
1: a loss, they don't want me to go and for a loss just for some money.
0: Yeah, but security. It's security, Monica. You'll never have to worry about that again.
1: But the Bills.
0: Ever.
1: But the Bills.
0: You'll never have that. You'll never have to worry about that again.
1: What, but the Buffalo Bills. Also, let's face it. We've discussed it before. I'm old. It's yeah, you're not offering a 22-year-old me this. You're offering I got another 45 years on this earth. I'm on the down swing.
0: No, you don't.
2: You could use the money to buy the Bills, and then you would own them.
0: Not with that kind of money.
2: Oh, maybe not. Maybe
0: he needs billions. I didn't offer $10 billion.
2: But if they lose, then maybe there's a better chance that you could buy them with the money.
1: I'm taking. They're taking the.
0: I finally found somebody else that's as delusional about money as you are. $10 million barely even buys you season tickets these days, let alone buying the whole team.
1: All I know is, I love that my people are my people, because I wholeheartedly believe everybody at that table. Like, I know when I go to Bills games and watch with my Bills friends and the people in the Bills bar, we are all of the same mindset. It's not about money. It's about let's make this team win.
0: If I said I turned down $20 million so the Giants could have one more Super Bowl, by the time I finished this sentence, my daughter would have a knife to my throat.
1: You're a Giants fan, but you're not die hard, live and breathe.
0: If I said that about anything before I finished the sentence, my daughter would have a knife against my jugular vein.
1: I mean, I don't know if I like that.
0: Nah, it is what it is, man. That's my spawn, that kid.
1: Yes, yep. Yes. That alone is yes. You're exactly right.
0: That is 100% my spawn.
1: Well, when the Bills go to the Super Bowl, they absolutely have to win. They cannot lose. It's just the way it is. There's no way around it. There's no losing.
0: Yeah.
1: So do what you got to do, folks.
0: The good news is we will have, again, pair of tickets Monday, ALDS, Game 2, Rays, Yankees, courtesy of TicketBash.com. 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
0: Can we talk about the photo you posted of you being passed around like a joint between the Thunder from Down Under?
1: Two things. One, it's a throwback Thursday on both my Twitter, Bills Fan Monica, and my Instagram, Radio Runner Girl. And I will say this. I don't know what you said that, or I don't know what you mean by that. Like, what does that mean? Is it because I'm short? Like, what do you mean?
0: No, but the way the guy's holding you like a baby. Like, he's holding you because you're tiny, and these guys are big dudes.
1: Yeah.
0: And he's just holding you. I'm like, he could just pass you around that group easy breezy.
1: I mean, I wouldn't object. That guy that I'm sitting on his lap he's just so smoking hot. I just remember thinking, I can remember being like looking at him like, how is this man human? He's so hot.
0: Yeah, some of those guys are a little weird looking.
1: Who's looking at anyone but that guy that I'm sitting on his lap? He was he's just hot. And also, I had just seen him take his clothes off and stuff, so that was kind
0: of
1: cool too.
0: How much of his clothes? Mm-hmm. Like, you saw his winky?
1: I saw I was winkyless, but I did see like naked ass cheeks and you know, a bulge of sorts. And, you know, it was a fun experience. The sports, we're totally neglecting the fact that the sports chicks, ran the board for the sports chicks when I first started on radio, and they were a lot of fun and they were kind of crazy. You can see even Lynn Austin was in that one along with BL and Heather. And, we had fun. We had a little girls' night out thingy. And you can see in that picture, and I'll straight up say it, yes, I was hammered. I mean, just hammered. Like, just how am I not drunk at a strip show? I don't know how they're not more drunk. But me, I'm all like you said, a little girl on this guy's lap.
0: He's literally holding you like somebody would hold a baby.
1: Because I was leaning in. I think you're supposed to do like they were. Like, Heather and BL are like sitting, and they're sitting up, and they're, you know, it's for the picture. They've got a pose. I'm all like, let's get on this guy. I was not playing it cool at all.
0: Yeah.
1: Yeah.
0: How much?
1: It was fun.
0: Let me ask you this. You're in a relationship with a dude and things are intimate. Because you're talking about these guys, you said you walked on, you saw their naked asses, right? You didn't see frontage, but you saw their naked
1: it's
0: asses.
1: Not bulges, but yeah.
0: So they're wearing.
1: They were shaking stuff.
0: Right. So they're wearing like a G-string or a thong, right?
1: Yeah.
0: Okay. If you were dating a guy and things were intimate the first time, and he walks out of the room and he's wearing a thong. Are you?
1: Does the rest of him look like Thunder from Down Under, or is he just it's a beer gut guy?
0: It's not a beer gut guy, but it's the dude you met at. It's what was he, clown or cowboy? Which one was he from?
1: Oh,
0: the
1: Russell. He was a rodeo clown. Yeah,
0: rodeo clown. It was the rodeo clown. Yeah. Guy you met, good looking dude.
1: Yeah.
0: You know, a hookup, whatever it is.
1: Yeah.
0: But you went on a few dates and then, you know, you decided to take it back to his place, your place, whatever it is.
1: Yeah.
0: And he comes out of the room and he's wearing a thong.
1: Thoughts? If it was specific Russell, because he was just a fun, funny guy, I would like it. It'd be silly and I'd laugh. And I'm like, what are you doing?
0: But what if it wasn't silly?
1: Like,
0: what if there was no joke to it and he just came on and it was straight?
1: I would bust his balls and be like, you wear a thong? Is this like, are you doing this for this or do you really just wear this every day? Like, I would ask him that. I mean, it's weird not to ask. You don't think that would be
0: a mood killer?
1: How is that a mood killer? It's a mood killer for him walking in with a thong if we don't mention it.
0: I don't disagree.
1: We have to mention it. Otherwise it is a mood. If we don't mention it, it's in the back of my head. I got questions. It's distracting. I got to get it out there. And if he's like, yeah, I like a thong, I'm like, good for you. And then we bang. And then afterwards, I'm like, okay. So now I got questions. Why do you wear a thong? How long have you been doing it with me? Think about, like, I would have questions.
0: Does that change the trajectory of said relationship?
1: No, that's why I would ask questions after. Like, if he's tried boxers and it's too loose, or he's tried, you know, if he likes those, that's his thing. He can't, you know, that's.
0: Because as a dude who's been shopping for his own underwear for as long as I can remember, I've never even seen a thong in a men's section.
1: Oh, yeah?
0: Never. Now, I've seen stuff on, like, you know, Adam and Eve and, like, sex toy shops.
1: The elephant beak?
0: Novelty stuff.
1: Trunk, yeah.
0: But I've never seen, like, actual dude thongs, you know, at Macy's.
1: Well, maybe this is an undiscovered little niche here, and department stores need to get on it.
0: It could be. Ernie's on line one. What?
1: Would you wear it?
0: I don't understand. I don't get the reason to.
1: If your wife wanted you to for a sexy night?
0: I mean, if my wife wanted me to, I probably would, but I can't see that happening. I can't.
1: if your wife said, honey, I'm really one. Like, you're in a hotel room, no kids. It's like a, you know, it's everything, no holds barred. And she's like, I just wanted you to wear a thong underneath parachute pants.
2: Oh, with the tearaway pants.
1: Yeah. Yes.
2: Walk in.
1: Yes, sir. Yes, sir. And you do it, right?
0: I mean, if she wanted it, I would probably do it.
1: I love it.
0: I would probably do it for her. I can't see her ever saying, hey, great idea. Why don't you go get yourself a thong and I'll get us a room tonight and I'll just be like, a thong? And she'll be like, that's what I want. I'm like,
1: you heard me.
0: What do I care?
1: Go get it.
0: What do I care? It's not like she's going to be like, okay, you lost a bet. I need you to go down Main Street USA in Disney World wearing a thong before the police come and shoot you.
1: Yeah.
0: You know? Ernie's on line one. Hey, man.
3: Hello.
0: Hello.
1: Hello.
3: Monica, I got to say, you're bananas. I'd take that money over that Super Bowl win. Mm-hmm. I've been a diehard Phillies fan for 50 years. Somebody said to me, either take $20 million or the Phillies win the World Series. I'm taking the money. Mm-hmm. They can not win the World Series for 10 years. I don't care.
1: I am definitely bonkers. Or what did you say, crazy? I am definitely bananas. I'm definitely, thank you for saying banana. I'm definitely bananas, without a doubt, but it's happening.
0: Jesus.
1: I mean, listen, you know.
0: You saw a Bronx Tale.
1: I can't believe how shocked you are. You know me. You know
0: shocked.
1: What I live and breathe. You know.
0: I'm not shocked. I threw a big number at you. I didn't just throw a big number at you. I threw a big number and your relationship with your family at you.
1: But you also said lose.
0: And you shunned them. I guarantee you, your cousin Nikki with all the student loans is like, yo, how about we back that up?
1: I think if I would have paused and thought it over for sure if the Bills were to win that Super Bowl. To go and lose, it's not even a question in my mind. I'm not taking it. Just no. It's a big difference. That's the whole goal. That's the goal. It's going to happen, gotcha. JP. I have the t-shirt.
0: Okay, now what if they won it this year? Mm-hmm. And then someone next year said, I'll give you $20 million, but the Buffalo Bills get to the Super Bowl and take the L.
1: Now we're talking. Oh, I totally just. Now it's a whole other. Now, I don't know. I'm not saying yes for sure, but there's more, way more thought. Way more thought. I don't know.
0: You think, I know you're a religious gal, somewhat. You think when God made you and sent you into the world, he turned around to his friends like, wait till this one drops.
1: What are you saying? I don't know what you're saying. I don't understand, but I'm going to take it as a compliment.
0: You know exactly what I'm saying.
1: He broke the mold. He's like, I'm making the best one possible right here.
0: And wait till we get a load of this little Mexican one. Woo!
1: He's like, all right, listen, hear me out. We're going to give her a bunch of crap in the beginning, okay? Just wait it out. Wait it out, and then when you do, I'll unleash her on the world. And here I am. You're welcome, JP.
0: I'll be right back.

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0: Real Raw Radio. A couple quick things. Numero uno, tomorrow, Monica is going to be broadcasting live from the Hooters in Port Richey for another Bone Liquid lunch. Calta will be there as well. They're going to be giving away a whole bunch of prizes. And registering you Bone Fam for a trip for two to see the Bucks in New Orleans. So that's pretty cool. So that's tomorrow, 11 to 1 at the Hooters in Port Richey.
1: Do you see what the first 50 people, they're up in their game. The first 50 people get a little cooler and a six-pack of beer. And then the first 100 people get a beer. So, like,
0: damn.
1: Beer, yeah, we're getting generous over here. I love it. Like, why wouldn't you come out?
0: The first 50 people are getting a cooler and a six-pack?
1: Yeah.
0: And their first beer free?
1: I don't know if they can double down. I would imagine, yeah, but I just know with the first 100 and the first 50. I would imagine.
0: Look at that.
1: Yeah, I don't, but I'm not here to make the rules. But even if you don't, you still got six in your cooler, so stop bitching.
0: Bud Light getting all crazy.
1: Yes, in a great way.
0: That's cool. Yeah. So that's tomorrow. Go see her at Port Richey Hooters. And what I went to mention before, due to the fact that I got the Rays Yanks tickets that we'll give away on Monday, today for Dead Guy in the Envelope will be a pair of tickets for your Lightning home opener this Saturday night.
1: Oh, people are going to try and figure that out.
0: We got those too.
1: Now, will you still do that if it's the first caller who gets the
0: right? It is what it is. What am I going to do?
1: Okay.
0: What am I going to do about that?
1: Come on, people.
0: Did you see what happened with Spike Lee last night?
1: No.
0: So the Yankees have this thing called Legends Club. And all those seats that are behind home plate, the really, really good seats.
1: Yeah.
0: Those are called Legends seats, right? And when you have Legends seats, you have access to the Legends Club. And it's basically a Yankees catering hall underneath the stadium. Right. Okay. So you go in, you get there early, you can have dinner. And when I tell you have dinner, I'm like, these bitches fried. I went one time as somebody's guest and it was probably the single greatest time anything I've ever seen at a sporting event. And I do the Giants. I'm lucky enough to get into the Giants Coaches Club every once in a while. Thanks to Vinny. But this Legends Club thing is they fried me chicken cutlets, Monica. Do you understand? The guy was like, would you like chicken cutlets? I'm like, no, thank you. He's like, are you sure? And I'm watching him put him on the fry. I'm like, you're frying chicken cutlets now? He's like, yeah. I go, I'll take two.
1: They won your heart right then.
0: 100%.
1: Yeah.
0: It was great. The only, I mean, it's my.

0: shrimp, you name it, lobster, the whole, whatever you want, it's all there, right? And Spike Lee was there yesterday before the, you know, obviously before the Yankee game, and from all reports was being very, very cool, very cordial, taking pictures with fans, signing whatever he wanted, and then he went and got himself a table and left room for people. So if anybody wanted to come join him, talk about the Yankees, whatever it was, go do it, right? It'd be super, super cool.
1: Yeah.
0: Some jerk off goes in front of him, holds up a camera, like a video thing, and is trying to take a selfie. He's like, "Hey, Spike, how about you give us an F Palestine?" And Spike snapped, and a kerfuffle ensued. You know what a kerfuffle is, Monica?
1: I do. A kerfuffle? I don't know why that would ever.
0: You know what you don't want at the Legends Club at Yankee Stadium? Is a kerfuffle. You know why? Because those seats are thousands of dollars a piece. And I can't imagine what they are for the playoffs. He got thrown out immediately.
1: What? I don't understand why.
0: That's what I'm trying to say, man. What are you going to do? You like, that's more.
1: So if they're having a conversation, like, and this is such a far-fetched scenario, but this is what, you know, I'm not sticking up for the person, because that's idiotic, but I'm just trying to understand the perspective. I don't understand why. So in this far-fetched situation, maybe somehow, some way, this person went up to Spike Lee and they got along and they were having a conversation and, you know, they're vibing and they were feeling each other. Okay, hey, we're getting along. This is cool. And then somehow, some way, the conversation for some reason leads to that. And then Spike Lee says something like, you know, and then it can go to that. Mm-hmm. But how you think you're just going to, hey, I don't understand that train of thought. That's to me, that's the only scenario I see that line busted out.
2: And it's like, what Spike, is he gaining from that?
1: I don't.
0: The chance to go viral, like he got, you know, so now what are you going to, you're going to cancel Spike Lee? They're going to protest Spike Lee because he's pro, you know, pro-Palestine. Or if he's anti-Palestine, the other side is going to be like, F. Either way, you know what I'm saying? Like, you're at a baseball, you're at a playoff game at Yankee Stadium. You're experiencing the best of the best as far as what it's like to have a sporting event in the United States. I mean, it's that next level.
1: They say baseball, American pie, like it's America, you know.
0: Take out the American. Monica, they're frying chicken cutlets. I don't know if you heard me before.
1: I'm not as impressed, but I know that you love
0: hot
1: that.
0: Hot chicken cutlets, prime rib, lobster.
1: But did they have hot dogs?
0: That's what I said to you before. They had all the, it goes from chicken fingers and hot dogs.
1: Yes.
0: And then on your way out, there's a whole candy station. Mm-hmm. You can have, whatchamacallit? Captain Crunch, the caramel popcorn thing. With the tattoo in it.
1: Snicker? What?
0: No.
1: Oh, Cracker Jacks.
0: Cracker Jacks. Cracker Jacks, cotton candy, you name it on the way out. You can make yourself a sundae. The only thing that's not included in there is the booze.
1: Okay.
0: You got to pay for booze, which
1: is
0: not
1: a
0: problem.
1: Are there, like, what other, like, is there potato salad? Like, I don't need.
0: Yes. I'm okay. Just going to go a blanket yes.
1: Okay,
0: because the only, until you get to SpaghettiOs, I'm going to be like, they probably stop short of that. But they're going to give you real food. Should you want pasta with sauce and that kind of stuff, it's all there. It's an amazing, amazing experience.
1: It sounds luxurious, like upper echelon quality, it's classy, no
0: it is every, it
1: finger
0: is,
1: flipping.
0: You are probably the only person that would turn their nose up out of that. Too bougie.
1: Well,
0: bougie.
1: As long as I don't have to dress up. It's a baseball game.
0: No,
1: right? I can wear
0: Spike was wearing a Yankees vest over a red Yankees jacket with a red Yankee cap on and his white glasses.
1: That's always.
0: And
1: my
0: next thing you know, he's sitting next to actor Nick Turturro that is sitting there and enjoying the game. But before that, this prick has to go up to him and be like, "Hey, F Palestine!" Right? He say F Palestine,
1: why?
0: Spike.
1: Why are we doing
0: and then
1: that?
0: Spike immediately gets out of the table to like go because he knows what the guy's trying to do. You're trying to get him,
1: but don't
0: and
1: give it to
0: so
1: him,
0: that
1: though.
0: You're gonna get your viral moment. Now you're just a douche. They couldn't get this guy out of there fast enough. Security says, like, points right at him. You,
1: and
0: let's go.
1: Not surprised if he's banned for and he can't come back, like for the rest of the series or whatever.
0: It would not surprise me if he was banned from the stadium for life.
1: Oh,
0: the Yankees don't play around.
1: No, then don't, then F-A-F-O, you know?
0: They don't, and this is it. And I hope they kind of, because you got to go down a lot of stairs to get into that place. I hope they pulled him out by his ankles and bounced his teeth off of every step on the way out.
1: You don't need all of that.
0: Yeah, just picture it. It's good.
1: You picture it. You picture it quickly and.

0: detailed. I just
1: landing.
0: Don't. I just think.
1: Doof, doof, doof, doof, doof. Landing. Doof, doof, doof, doof, doof, doof, doof. Street.
0: You hit street thud. And I really feel like you would still keep going. I think it's just enough. And you're going to hit him where it hurts if you tell him he can't come back at all.
1: Yeah.
0: Like that's going to have way more. The bruises will heal. He can't go back.
1: We just can't undo this thing, right?
0: Well,
1: this whole everybody's searching for their viral moment. Everybody's searching for that thing.
0: But I don't think it's everybody.
1: No matter what. No, not everybody. It never always. Whenever I say something, just go with, I'm leading with never always. It's not every single person. I'm not doing it. You're not doing it. But it's no, we're not getting this genie back in the bottle.
0: I mean, no. I mean, social media is never going to go away. So if you have social media, there are certain people. And you can't let, like, in my head, behaviors. I just don't let them win. I don't have to watch them. I don't have to give them time. I don't.
1: Right.
0: Like, we have our own individual choice that we can do, but you can never stop that. There's always going
1: to
0: be people.
1: I'm not talking about if he wants to be pro-Palestine, anti-Palestine. I'm not talking about that. Mm. I'm talking about going for that gotcha moment, going for that moment that's going to make them a 10-minute celebrity. Or that's just... I'm sorry, man. Maybe I'm just too old. I just could never wrap my head around that at all. I can't. It just doesn't.
0: It's not your thing, and I get that. And you've been vocal about, you know, it's not what you do, or you don't think of it. Like, if there's a situation, my first thought is, okay, let's put this on social, and yours is, I forgot I had a phone. I understand that's not where you go. And you don't have to necessarily, but all I ask is that you understand a lot of the rest of the world
1: is. I know. But I just, and I don't mind if you're doing something funny and it just happens to go viral.
0: Yeah. But when
1: you're trying to get your moment on the back of somebody else's miserable moment.
0: Yeah.
1: Now you're next level douchebag.
0: Yeah. No, and you're right. I like most the ones that aren't staged, the ones that aren't trying, the ones that aren't even trying to be controversial, the ones that are just like, the innocent ones. Was this last year or the year before that? Remember that old man? I forgot his name. And he sat at his dining room table and he was like, just him by him. He's like, it's just me. My family's gone or whatever. He's like, and I wanted to have a party because I'm all alone for the holidays.
1: Yeah.
0: Yeah, remember? And then the entire internet got and people showed up and a beer sponsored it and sent beer and people were having in their own towns. They live streamed it and people in their own towns were having parties, quote unquote, with him because
1: with that
0: it was
1: guy.
0: Live stream. That's the stuff I like.
2: We need
1: I like too, which I feel like is one of the earlier ones, but I'm probably way off because I don't pay that much attention to it. Was the guy on the skateboard drinking the cranberry juice with Fleetwood Mac playing in the background? All right. What'd you say?
2: Dogface was his name or something.
1: His name was Dogface?
0: Mm-hmm. Yeah.
1: Next thing you know, he's getting like a lifetime supply of Ocean Spray and probably a couple bucks. And that thing just went ballistic. And the Ocean Spray marketing people are like, is this really happening? Is this real?
0: Listen.
1: Did you do this? Anybody? This is just.
0: It was amazing.
1: That's a win and a half.
0: That's what I'm here for. That sort of thing.
1: Yeah.
0: And there are, at least with my algorithm, there's so many more of that than there are of the stupid people that are just trying too hard.
1: Yeah.
0: So I just remember that part of it. And JP, I feel like, ironically, I truly feel like if you were on social more, the things you do and the things you say, I feel like you would go viral way more than the rest of us because you have a way. You know what I mean? Like I really feel like if you did take it.
1: I said something this morning on the other show. My GM sent me a text message. She goes, what is wrong with you?
0: Yeah, exactly. Exactly.
1: I guess I could add one of those moments.
0: I don't even
1: remember what we were talking about. I know what we were talking about. Are you guys following this execution thing? Mm-hmm. This woman in Tennessee?
0: Yeah, who didn't die with the two lethal injections.
2: Oh,
1: So, you know what? We'll break and we'll come back and we'll get into that a little bit. Because... that thing is nuts. Ooh. The timeline, the whole thing is nuts. It's not exactly a feel-good moment. Warning.
0: Apparently, to go back, there's a tiramisu dessert station
1: at
0: the Yankees. The whole station? What else do you need? I mean, like, what do you put on? I don't...
1: Monica, you're not a sweets person. If you were, you'd take your clothes off and jump naked into a vat of tiramisu.
0: If you told me there was like a French fry bar and like there's French fries and I can put like bacon bits and like tartar sauce and like... pepper and
1: what
0: stuff on it, I'm in.
1: Wait a minute. What?
0: Like a bar. Like a, you know, toppings bar.
1: I understand the concept. Did you say bacon bits and tartar sauce on your french fries?
0: Yeah, well, maybe I dip them, but yeah, that'd be a
1: try. Tartar sauce.
0: Oh, try it before you bitch. And I'm not the only one, so I know I'm not weird here. It's a thing.
1: Tartar sauce on french fries? I'm not saying it's taken out. I've just never, ever heard of it.
0: Better than ketchup.

0: Forget about it.
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0: 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About 17 minutes away from the Bone Bonus. Another shot for you to win $1,000. And I forgot to mention earlier, for the newbies, if you want to watch the show, you can do it. Just go over to YouTube, put in 1025 The Bone, the YouTube page pops up, and boom.
1: Hi.
0: There you go.
1: Hi, people. Hey, Monica, JP, you can call me Dr. Monica now, because I have a diagnosis for you.
0: Hold on a second. I wanted to get to this.
1: That's right. I'm sorry.
0: Death row lady.
1: Yeah.
0: So if you haven't been following this woman, Christina Pike, she was scheduled to be executed. She was the first woman to be executed in Tennessee in over 200 years. Back in 1995, she was 18 years old, and she tortured and murdered a classmate. Some people say there was like Satan involved, and there was like she was jealous over this girl. This girl might have did something with the boyfriend, whatever the hell it was. Not only did she kill her, but she tortured her first, and the whole thing is just crazy. Yes. So she was 18 in 1995. She's now 50 years old, and she was supposed to have been executed a few days ago, and I think it was on Tuesday, and then the very last minute on Tuesday, a court stepped in and put an injunction on it, right? A temporary injunction. And then it shot right up to the Supreme Court, and the U.S. Supreme Court is like, nope, she's got to go. It's over. So last night, Wednesday night, she was strapped to the gurney, and they gave her not one, but two lethal injections, and she was just laying there snoring.
1: That's, and the fact that she was snoring.
0: Didn't kill her. The headline reads, Christina Pike still alive and snoring after two lethal injections as the Tennessee governor halts all the executions. So now what happens, you got the attorneys on her side are saying, you know, she had not lost consciousness. She was still had a heartbeat and she was audibly snoring. They come in and saying because they get her out of there, they get her to a hospital. Now she's being provided life-saving measures, which is kind of ironic.
1: Right?
0: And then her lawyers hire a doctor, right? So now this doctor's retained by her attorneys, and that doctor is saying she's likely to have a brain injury as a result because they waited so long to provide her with life-saving measures because they were trying to kill her, right?
1: Mm-hmm.
0: So now, it said, it's very possible that as a consequence of the delay of the beginning of resuscitation, she will have a brain injury. So now she's alive, but she's quite possibly going to be like licking walls for the rest of her life if they keep her alive. Because you know they're going to come in and be like, well, you can't put her to death now. Meanwhile, she would probably want to be put to death now. Yeah. She was already at peace.
1: How do you, like, that's the thing. How do you mentally get past what happened? Like she was snoring and then she wakes up and she's like, wait a minute, I'm supposed to be dead. I was just injected. I don't know how that works.
0: I don't know. She was saying that audibly she was heard by witnesses that were there. Cause you know, they always have to have witnesses to these executions.
1: Yes.
0: She said, my arm feels like it's about to burst. One spot is really, really throbbing. And then it said the convicted killer said that she was going to leave this world the same way she spent most of her life, in love. She said she had love for the people who were out there hating on her. And she closed her statement with saying, I'm at peace. I'm ready to be free. Then something about celebrating her freedom. And then she closed with, this is a happy day. So at this point, you got somebody who was ready to go. Right? Now they F the whole thing up. Now she might have a brain injury. Mm. Now you know they're going to be like, well, you can't do that.
1: Well,
0: like now the legal arguments are going to go back and forth. But now she's like a shell. She'll be like, there's a good chance she's going to be like a shell of a human being.
1: And then the state will have to take care of her.
0: Right.
2: Wow.
0: I'm saying bring back the firing squad.
1: Nope.
0: That's
1: not the answer.
0: Why not?
1: Because how many?
0: So you think this? You think this lethal injection stuff? Which she is not the first person to
1: No, but they
0: have the lethal injections.
1: No, but let's do a study of out of 10 or 100, how many, if depending on how often it happens. But also then, because it happens even once in a million, let's figure out another way. That's not the firing squad.
0: Why not?
1: Because it's 2026 and we can come up with a more high tech, better way.
0: Why does it have to be?
1: That's
0: if they're
1: going to
0: die, what does it matter the way? It's not like she's going to be tortured and painful.
1: It's archaic and you know it. Let's not act like it.
0: What? I'm being 100% serious.
1: I'm going to use the word obtuse.
0: She's
1: going to
0: die.
1: Gonna get mad.
0: Go ahead, say it.
1: You're being obtuse.
0: I'm not being obtuse. I'm being dead serious. You got a bunch of people with guns. One person's got the bullet. They're marksmen. And it's lights out. I don't see the difference.
1: It's
0: or hanging. That works.
1: Listen to what you're saying. I know that you know that that's not
0: you're giving me way too much credit because I don't know. All I know is this. It works. You know what? You throw somebody off
1: hanging
0: the gallows pole there.
1: Hanging doesn't work, too. Hanging is you can mess that up. You can also mess up the firing squad. What if the person of the six people, the one person, and he's off and then he tries to try three times? All of these methods can be off, okay? The bottom line is because we're in the year that we're in with the technology we have, blah, blah, I'm with you. We can refigure it out because maybe that's not the best way. Mm. But it's not firing squad or
0: how about this? Ready?
1: No.
0: Ready?
1: What?
0: Tell me if this is obtuse. Feed them to wolves.
1: Why not just do the pigs like in that one movie?
0: Yeah.
1: Yeah.
2: Make it like gladiator style. Put them in like the Colosseum, release the wolves and the whole thing.
1: No, you just said gladiator. Okay, this is how long ago. Again, archaic. It is now time to maybe find another solution. But we're not going back in time. We're now here and we're going forward. And also, if you ask me, I don't even know why I'm saying any of this. I'm anti death penalty. I don't like any of this. This is all for all these reasons and more.
0: I know you are, but this woman, you know, she committed a crime that deserves.
1: Yes.
0: That deserves the death. She tortured a woman, a girl, a young girl. She tortured a young girl, classmate, and killed her.
1: She should never see the light of day. Absolutely.
0: She shouldn't have made it to 50.
1: And that's the other thing with this. If we're going to revamp stuff, okay, fine, whatever. In certain states, there are death penalties, but it takes, because of the appealing and everything, and like they were just like 1992 or something, someone just did something, and they're just getting extra, like it's. Just what's the difference? Just keep him in jail. Like, why are we even bothering with it anymore?
0: This one was, 1995? Yeah. 96?
1: I mean, that's just way too long.
0: When was it? I'm not crazy, right? Yeah, 96. 95. Yeah, it takes too long.
1: They're allowed appeals. That's the justice system we're in. And then you said it went to the Supreme Court. It's allowed. All of that's allowed. But I feel like I don't think there should be a death penalty, but if there is, let's get it done. You're in the meantime, everybody's like, oh, I'm not going to try.
0: Yeah.
1: You know how much it costs to house a prisoner as opposed to just killing them? Yeah, well, you're still housing them for 30 years or whatever. Like, it doesn't make any sense.
0: And on that, we don't disagree.
1: Yeah.
0: On that, we don't disagree. I don't feel like saying bring back the firing squad is obtuse. Jared, line one.
1: Well, that's not obtuse. You're defining it as.
3: Hey, guys. Love the show, as always.
0: Hello.
3: JP, I believe 110%, I'm sorry, Monica, but I believe the firing squad. Unfortunately, that's the way I feel. And, you know, when she goes back to jail, our taxes pay for it.
1: You've been paying for her this whole time. You have been paying for her this whole time.
0: Well, the people of Tennessee are.
1: And I'm saying, the Tennessee people are. And I'm saying, so if we're going to look at changing something, let's change that part of it, the part of that it takes forever. Specifically, if we're going to have.
0: You got to change both parts because this way is not working. She was snoring.
1: I know. No, I know. And both parts can be. Both parts. But I'm saying it should happen quicker.
0: Can you imagine being the dudes, the cops, well, the medical staff that's in the room? When they do this whole thing, and one turns to the other, go, she's snoring. I think
1: you
0: she's
1: have to
0: snoring.
1: Remain stoic. Like you cannot. What are you going to? Right, as your job,
0: or you're in the gallery, right? Because you have to have people that go there to watch it. A lot of times, it's the one who's about to be killed, their family members, or the people who the crime was committed against. They're usually there to watch, and you know, because they have to be witnesses.
1: Well, yeah.
0: Can you imagine? Like, you're sitting there waiting for this thing to happen, and next thing you know, you see everybody that's in the room just start whispering to each other. I would die to know what they're whispering. You know what I'm saying? I would want to jump through that glass. I would need to know what you guys are talking about right now. They need to be mic'd up. It needs to be like an NFL sideline.
1: You want a play-by-play? You want a color person, like a color analyst in there?
0: Yeah. Anthony, line two.
4: Yes, good morning, y'all.
0: Hey, man.
4: I say bring back the guillotine and make it like a public forum, charge for ticket price, and the state can make money.
0: Well, there is that. And there are enough sick bastards. You're very obtuse, sir.
1: It's not
0: very obtuse.
1: Would you understand what I was referring to? It was your defending of using an archaic system. Like,
0: that's not obtuse.
1: Because you were defending it. Because you were saying, you know, you're being obtuse when you're defending that. I know that you're smarter than that. I know that. So, yes, that is obtuse. I know that you know better.
0: You're giving me too much credit.
1: And you're pretending. Oh, it's
0: I am not pretending. There's no part of me that's pretending. You can go old school and just bring in a mafia guy, put two bullets in the back of the head and call it a day. For all I care.
1: Mental note. Don't ever put JP in charge of any of this nonsense.
0: Why not?
1: No.
0: I tell you what. My promotions background, I could definitely build an audience around it. That's for sure. I can get some people to that party.
1: I'm not going to a guillotine. Like, what do people? What is wrong with you?
0: But it works, and you're not sitting there second guessing. She's not going to a hospital because she didn't die.
1: So exactly. I'm not saying there's anything right. Like, yes, and I already said it needs to be improved. I think the length of time that it takes someone to get executed, if they're going to do that, which I don't agree with, needs to be improved. There are things that can be improved, but again, improved going forward, not backward, not back the horrible things.
0: What do you think? We hooked some mask up to her that just sucks out her last breath and we call it a day? We just move on?
1: I don't know. Just something quick and humane.
2: Put a VR headset on them and trap them in a virtual reality for the rest of their life.
1: That would suck.
2: Yeah.
0: Or they leave it like...
1: See, that's psychological torture. Again, it's not humane. Like, we need just to be done with it. If I shouldn't even happen, but if it's happening, let's just be done with it.
0: Well, what about the... remember the video, the Metallica video for One, where the guy's just trapped in his mind? Like,
1: it's why I learned the Morse code. Because
0: right. He can't speak. He can't do anything. He's just stuck in his own mind. He just wants them to kill him, but he can't communicate to them. So he starts doing Morse code with his eyes.
1: Yeah. Mm.
0: SOS,
1: and that's the only way. Yeah.
0: Kill me. SOS. Yes. Kill me.
1: Yes. Do you want that? Or do you want a more effective, quicker, more humane way?
0: Yeah, I just want quicker. I don't really, honestly, for somebody who did what she did, I don't really care about humanity, because the girl she murdered wasn't done humanely either.
1: No, at all.
0: And she, right, so, that's what I'm saying.
1: And for that, she's going to die. So let's just make her die, not inject her twice and...
0: Guillotine. Guillotine. Ain't nobody bounced back from the guillotine. Nobody. Ben, line six.
1: What do you do with the head?
0: Put it on a stick for everybody to see.
1: Oh, my God.
0: Go ahead, Ben.
5: Yeah, you're absolutely right. 50 Cent got shot 9 times and still survived. So the firing squad, there is room for error.
1: That's true, too.
5: But
0: 50 Cent wasn't shot by marksmen with laser pointers, with, laser dots.
5: Yeah, well, that's true, too. That's true as well. Off with the head.
1: No, wait a minute. You switched so fast.
0: These are my people. I love you all so, so much.
1: Yes, they are. All your people, for sure.
0: Who you want to talk to, Monica?
1: See the screener here. Brian, Tom, George, Nick, and Michael. I'm not even looking onto the right. I don't know what they want to say. I'm going to pick Michael.
0: Okay. What's up, Michael? How you doing, man?
6: Hey, I love you guys. You guys have an amazing dynamic.
0: Thank you.
6: I have an idea for a execution method that Monica could even agree with, hopefully.
1: What's that?
6: It's called self-execution. You put them in a room with a chair and a noose, and you play Mariah Carey, All I Want for Christmas, 2 hours free.
1: I like Mariah Carey.
0: That is inhumane, sir.
1: That's inhumane. The line. What about baby shark do or I want my baby back, but then never say ribs ever. You just get, I want my baby back.
2: Just
1: never
2: keeps
1: say
2: going.
1: Ribs ever.
0: No. I'd go with Mariah Carey.
1: No.
0: Outtakes from live performances where her voice is a disaster.
1: Stop. You stop. I don't know how Mariah Carey got dragged into this.
0: Hey, I gave you the lines to pick. You picked them.
1: Yeah, I did.
0: That guy's not my fault.
1: Michael.
0: This one will be my fault. George, line four.
7: What up, JP? What's up, Monica?
0: Hey, buddy.
7: Hey, man. Hey, first of all, let me get this out of the way. after demolishing the Red Sox, the trashy Red Sox in New York.
1: Oh.
7: Is everybody thinking the Yankees are winning the World Series now? Or what?
0: You bet your ass we are. We got pitching and bats at the same time. If the bats stay alive, look out.
7: You care to make it interesting?
0: I already did. I got $100 with Ian Beckles.
7: Oh, you did? Oh, really?
0: Yeah.
7: Hey, listen.
0: Just happened a while ago.
7: All right. Real quick. With the technology they have today, I'm not even sure if they actually have any humans anymore, because you could easily have somebody shot dead center in their heart with the proper ammo, where they're just going to explode hard in a second. They won't miss, computer with the laser. You know what I'm saying? So, I don't know. But, I mean, it's, and you say, well, is the guy going to sit there and bleed out for about 20 minutes? Are you supposed to now save a life? You know, it's rough. I just think 30 years was a long time.
1: Thank you.
7: To put this teenager onto death row. You know what I'm saying?
1: Yes.
7: So I think of
1: the family, like people are saying, the family, they might not. What if the mom or someone else passed away and didn't get to see the justice that was inevitably what was supposed to happen?
0: That's something coming from somebody who doesn't believe in it.
1: I don't. But if it's going to, I don't want it to happen. But if it, I mean, the reality is it's a thing. And if it's going to be a thing,
0: right,
1: then the people affected should have closure. And
7: Monica, what about the mother of the actual killer? Does she want to sue now the prison?
1: Maybe.
7: The state of Tennessee? Maybe. And the laboratory that did the mixture. You know what I'm saying?
1: Yeah.
7: Because I guarantee you, her heart should have stopped. They make those things foolproof. That woman, that lawyer is going to sue everybody. You know what I mean?
1: Yeah.
0: 1,000%.
7: Go Rays.
1: Go Rays. I want him to win the tickets.
0: Yeah, if you think that guy, that they are not suing, her family is not going to sue the state of Tennessee, we're crazy.
1: So let's take all of this unnecessary, let's take some attention, okay, and put it towards improving the length of time and the way it's done. Like, this hopefully would maybe draw attention to that, and people in charge can maybe make some adjustments.
0: We can fund the study with $1,000.
1: Oh, you bitch.
0: How about that?
1: You bitch, I had it right here. And then we started talking. I got all involved.
0: Nice.
8: Here we go, Bone Fam. The Bone Bonus. Sponsored by Badger Bob Services. It's who we are. This hour's Bone Bonus keyword is...
0: gas. Used in a sentence. After eating Monica's enchiladas,
1: all right,
0: everybody got really, really bad gas.
1: Why couldn't it have been, like, car gas? Like, why... there's no beans in my enchiladas.
0: After eating Monica's enchiladas, everybody got really bad gas.
1: All right.
0: Now take the word gas, go to the free 102.5 The Bone app. Again, if you don't have it, just download it. It takes 2 seconds. And look for where it says The Bone Bonus. And then you put in the word gas and you hit send. And then hopefully at 12:30, you're getting a phone call saying, hey, congratulations, you just got yourself $1,000. It's really that easy. So go do that. And if it's around 12:30, you get a phone call from a number you don't recognize, just answer the phone. Because if you don't,
1: then you're out of the money. Someone else is getting your money.
0: Mm-mm. See, I could dial it back with the cool jams.
1: Is that what this is?
0: It's not?
1: Alex, how old were you, or were you alive when this song came out?
0: No way.
2: When did this come out? I know this song.
1: Early 90s, I
2: early
1: would say.
2: Early 90s. I was born in 97.
1: Boom. Good God. There's your cool vibes right there. There's your cool tunes, JP.
0: Good God. So good.
1: Lean into it. Just be old.
0: I feel like if I keep this
1: it.
0: On long enough, I'm going to get all those vibe listeners coming over. They're going to stumble on us and stay.
1: Maybe.
0: That's the goal. This song was so goddamn good. Jesus Christ. You couldn't go anywhere without
1: it. If even you heard, like, in your little metal world of all, you heard it and you liked it, then clearly that says something.
0: I mean, you could not hear it.
1: I mean,
0: I can appreciate any good music. I just did, 40 minutes yesterday on why, everything positive about Billy Joel?
1: But you also said bad things about Mariah Carey, who's like an icon, a legend, a voice for the ages.
0: She had a moment.
1: And it was right around this time, by the way.
0: Yeah, she was really lighting the world on fire then. Mm-hmm. And then she started realizing, I got to bring some rappers into my songs. who should I bring? You know what? Get me Old Dirty Bastard.
1: Yeah. Yeah. For real, though. That was the song.
0: We'll be right back.
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0: Hour number two of the show brought to you by JustCallMo.com, Tampa's injury attorneys. We will get the dead guy in the envelope in just a couple of minutes. 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
1: It's full season.
0: There you go. It's all happening.
1: Love this time of year.
0: And a quick little reminder, this Friday, tomorrow, Monica is going to be at the Hooters in Port Richey for the next Bone Liquid Lunch. She'll be there from 11 to 1. She'll be broadcasting live. Kalt is going to be there. She dropped some news before that the first 50 people there are going to get a six-pack of Bud Light and a cooler that goes along with it. And then the rest of the 100 are going to get, or all 100, I'm not sure, are going to get their first beer for free. And everybody can register for a trip for two to New Orleans to see the Bucks and the Saints. So there's a lot going on. Good reason to go hang out with Monica tomorrow from 11 to 1.
1: Yeah, huh? I love, and this is seriously serious. I do like meeting people because, you know, we sit in this room. You know what I mean? It's fun and I like it, but then there's no people. So, like, I love to meet the people, come out and say hi.
2: I know you do.
1: It's a good time.
0: Good for you.
1: I'm a lucky girl.
0: Yeah, you are. You said you wanted to ask me something. What is it?
1: No. Oh, yeah, that's right. I forgot. It was like, yeah, whatever. Yeah, no, I was going to say, I said earlier, call me Dr. Monica because I have figured out, I'm diagnosing you with something that I don't think you're aware that you have.
0: Let's add another one to the list. Go ahead.
1: Doc Mon, you can call me if you want.
0: Probably not, but go on.
1: I do believe there are times that you suffer from what we in the medical business called IMS.
0: I am a mess?
1: Yes, you are, but that's not what it stands for. It stands for irritable male syndrome, okay? You can try and shove the PMS on the ladies all you want, but there's...
0: I'm not shoving. You're acting like PMS isn't a reality.
1: Saying you use it against us and try to...
0: I don't
1: try
0: use it against you. No, we play defense. We play defense. Do I not say... How many times do I say to you, are you, you know... Where we at? And you said a couple days away. And I'm like, okay, now I know how to play defense.
1: Where we at? You got to learn this. How early on did you figure out you had to learn?
0: Long time ago, sister.
1: Well, I'll tell you this.
0: Together a long time.
1: There's 20 years in the research of this IMS situation. And they're kind of figuring it out. And basically, it's just about your level of testosterone. Should we talk to Mo? Doesn't he see someone for his testosterone?
0: I see my urologist for testosterone.
1: Okay, well, there you go. And apparently, when the testosterone levels decline, you might be suffering from IMS and their symptoms. And I want to make sure that you know how to recognize them.
0: All right, shoot.
1: Okay, all right. There's three different categories. The first is psychological and emotional, okay? Mm-hmm. So do you get irritable, aggression? anxiety, yeah. Depression, mood swings, emotional instability, ding, ding, ding, ding, ding, and reduced self-confidence and motivation.
0: Self-confidence, no.
1: Motivation,
0: yes.
1: They're putting them together. Reduced motivation.
0: I'm going to give myself a no on that one.
1: All right. Well, okay. Well, you got all of them except for that last one.
0: Right.
1: So far, it looks like you might have symptoms of irritable male syndrome. Okay. So the next ones are physical.
0: Okay.
1: All right. Do you get fatigued? Do you have are you lethargic? Lethargy, I guess. Reduced sexual desire and performance. Uh-huh. Muscle weakness and loss of lean muscle mass? No. Okay. Insomnia, increased abdominal obesity, belly fat. Are we being honest?
0: Yeah, I'm back down. I'm back down on the two. I think I'm at 194 right now.
1: But when you go up, do you think that's when you have irritable male syndrome?
0: Let's continue on. Okay. We don't need to go into the weeds here, lady.
1: All right. And there's the third and final category is cognitive. So. And this one, I just put one long ding. Difficulty concentrating. Check. Impaired decision making. And memory problems. Yeah. Yes. Okay. So now when you have low testosterone and you're displaying these symptoms.
0: But I don't have low testosterone. That's the scary part.
1: Well.
0: Because I'm on testosterone replacement, TRT.
1: Oh, are you? Like Mo?
0: Yeah.
1: Well, they're calling
0: it for a while.
1: You ready for this? They're calling it menstruation. And
0: now wonderful.
1: Now that you're older, it's Manopause.
0: Listen, when I was in my late 40s, yeah. I think we talked about this. Like, that midlife crisis thing was for real.
1: Yeah, didn't you? Did you get tattoos or a car? You traded in your
0: That's
1: car?
0: When I got my sleeve of tattoos. I bought a Jeep with a 3-inch lift. I did the whole, all you name it.
1: Yeah.
0: You name it. I had all of it.
1: Well,
0: and it was real.
1: I believe it. And all kidding aside, I would like for men who are listening to maybe think about this for like half a millisecond, you know, right. Check your mood and see, you know, maybe this is me, maybe some right. other people or my girlfriend or boyfriend or whatever. Maybe it's me.
0: Right. But what are they like saying you do? Are they saying what, you know, this, you just go get testosterone and that'll make all this go away? Is that what they're saying?
1: And again, they've been researching it for 20 years, so they're trying to still figure stuff out.
0: But you led with low testosterone can cause all this.
1: Yeah. Well, it says here that your doctor may help give you meds for mood, sleep, libido, or check your testosterone to see if you could benefit from a boost, fixing up your diet and exercise routines, managing stress, and stuff like that. So.
0: Yeah. Bulls on line one. What's up? You there, buddy?
1: I mean, he's on and he's up. I don't know what to tell you.
0: Hello, Bull.
1: I don't know why I doubt myself. I'm looking. I'm like, yes, it's on.
0: No. Self-doubt. Sign of PMS.
1: I am. I'm self-doubting. I think I'm doing all I can do.
2: And he was like, I've been dealing with menopause for a while. We're like, oh, man.
1: He could shed some light on the subject. And then he just, maybe he was crying.
2: It got the best of him.
1: I will say this. There's no mention. Like with me, I know I will cry at a Publix commercial if it's like, the holiday season and they have those extra feel goody ones and I'm PMSing. Like it didn't say anything in these symptoms about like crying or being sad or weepy.
0: That's the one thing I don't do. But you know what my new one is lately? For like the last few weeks is I'm waking up multiple times a night just to look at the clock.
1: What?
0: And then going right back to bed.
1: They say you're not supposed to. If you wake up in the middle of the night, don't look at the clock because then your brain starts thinking, okay, I have this many more time. You start thinking.
0: It's literally why I'm waking up. I'm not waking up and eating. I'm not waking up, you know, for anything. I'm not even really waking up to pee. I mean, I do once in a blue moon, but and these two kind of things kind of go together. Like I used to be good for one trip to the bathroom a night.
1: Why are you sleeping through the night? Just fall asleep.
0: But that's all I want, Monica. But for now, whatever reason, like twice a night, I'm waking up, just look at the clock, and it's usually somewhere near the same amount. Like I'll fall asleep around 9:30, 10. I'll pop up at around 12 or so. I'll look at the clock, but okay, got plenty of time. Go back to sleep. And then I'm popping up again. It's usually around 3:50 something. And now I know I got a half hour left.
1: That's the thing. But will you stop if you just don't, like when you wake up, don't look at the clock. Just keep, I'm awake. Okay, now close my eyes again.
0: It's in my subconscious. I'm not doing it on purpose.
1: I mean, but you can stop yourself.
0: No, you can't. Not in that state, you can't. I can't do that. It's literally, I'm waking up to look at the clock.
1: And I don't usually. But if I do, I know that you're not supposed to look at the clock, so I don't look at the clock.
0: I don't know what to tell you. The only way that would happen is if I pulled the clock out of there, but then I'd probably just reach for my phone to find it. Again, I'm not conscious.
1: Is your phone near you? Is your phone within, you can reach over and grab it?
0: Yeah, because that's my alarm.
1: Oh.
0: That's my alarm.
1: So what's the clock then? Just a regular clock, not an alarm clock?
0: There's an old school clock radio on the far end of where my head is, on the opposite wall from where my head is on the bed.
1: So that you have to get up and turn it off, or you don't use it?
0: No, we don't use it. It's just a clock that's in there. Well, I don't even know why we have it.
1: This is what you do. You just solved your own problem, sir. You take your old-fashioned alarm clock thingy, and you plug it in next to your bed, and you use that as the alarm clock. Now, you can use a backup on your phone, like, set it for like 3 minutes later, then your alarm's going to go off. So you'll have it. But I'm still,
0: the alarm is not the problem. It's me looking at the alarm, looking at the clock. That's all.
1: Then don't look at it.
0: Okay. Bull line two. What's up? He's back. What's up, man?
1: Bull.
3: Hey, JP. It's Bull.
0: Yo.
3: Hey, listen, man. I want to talk a little bit about menopause. My wife is 5 years younger than me. She's in her upper 50s. I'm in my low 60s. And how many years do we have to go through this? I think we're on probably year 11 or 12. The heat, I'm too cold. I'm crying. I'm laughing. I can't deal with this, man. At some point, I got to be honest with you. I think she's playing me to get her way. This is getting out of control, man. We're talking like 12 years of this right now.
0: Well, my old boss, I used to kind of laugh at him because, you know, he was older. Right now, he's probably circling 70 at this point. And when he was he would tell me stuff that he had no business telling me. But he was going, like, he went through the his wife went through menopause.
3: No. He went through it, too. Trust me.
0: He went through it, too. But it was like 15 years, dude.
3: Oh, come on, man.
0: I'm not even joking.
3: Well, we've been married for 35 years, and my wife says, well, I'm just like my mom. It's going to take about 15 years. And I'm like, no way. It cannot take that long. She goes to the best doctors, gets the best vitamins, take care of herself, and we're still, the whole house is miserable. The dog's miserable. It's
0: tell
3: just
0: her.
3: And the kids are moved out. It's crazy.
0: Tell her to look into hormone replacement therapy.
3: Man, I'll do anything. I'll definitely do it. I appreciate you guys. I love you guys.
0: Hormone replacement therapy. Tell her to look into it.
2: I'm hoping by the time.
0: Because that definitely made a little bit of a difference. What?
2: I'm hoping by the time that, like, me and my girlfriend get to that old, that, like, technology has found a way to get rid of menopause, I think.
0: I'm telling you, this hormone stuff, this hormone replacement therapy stuff that was shunned in the past, now all of a sudden you're starting to see the peptides, you're starting to see everything come out. I'm telling you, it's going to be different.
1: Is it drugs?
0: It's not, I mean.
1: It's drugs.
0: It's peptides.
1: Is that drugs?
0: It's basically, you know, estrogen and testosterone and balancing your hormones with the doctor. So it's not drugs. It's stuff that your body automatically makes. But as you're going through menopause, your body's either making too much of one or too little of one. And it just needs to be balanced out.
1: And then next, you know, she grows a beard.
0: Is it possible? Yeah. You know, but I don't think it's. But my wife and a bunch of her friends are all doing it now. It's been a game changer for all of them.
1: Well, that's to me. I'm so sorry about the was it Rock or Gunner or whatever the guy's name was.
0: Bull.
1: I'm so sorry, but I'm more concerned about what your wife is going through and how she's being able to. So if she can find happiness with the hormone, yeah, then I'm happy for her and her physical body actually doing things. It's tough being a woman.
0: I have a friend of mine who shall remain nameless. Who?
1: Does it rhyme with?
0: I can't.
1: Okay.
0: Who?
1: I tried.
0: Was going through some really a female who was going through some really really dark times. Really dark. Like that word had been mentioned to me on more than one occasion. So then I start tapping in friends, and then, you know, we create a circle around her, and, you know, just try to get this thing going in the right direction.
1: Yeah.
0: And then all of a sudden, she was on vacation, and she was a completely different person. And she was texting me and while she was away, and I had said, you know, send me food porn, because, you know, she was in Italy or whatever you know. And I'm telling my wife, I go, Nick, I go, I don't even recognize this person I'm texting. And then all the way at the end, she goes, this is hormone replacement therapy kicking in. It's the new me. And I was like, oh, my God.
1: Yeah.
0: When I tell you a complete 180, a complete 180, I was so happy for her. So happy for her.
1: Yeah. When you can see that result.
0: When you go from, you know, telling me you want to die multiple times to all of a sudden living your best life. Mm-hmm. And everything's great just because you went to a doctor, they got your hormones figured out. Remember that time I did a segment and I said to you that a huge number of divorces were implemented by women going through menopause?
1: Oh, yeah?
0: You don't remember talking about it? You got so mad at me.
1: No, I don't.
0: And then, but
1: all I can think of right now is what about all the ones with the guys who are going through and they cheat and they go through their second, what is it, midlife crisis or whatever?
0: Right. I mean, and listen, women cheat too. But this whole thing was, it was about, you know, then they all of a sudden they come out of menopause or they get a fix and they realized maybe this wasn't, it was a really, if I find it, I'll look for it. I'll find, if I send you It was like
1: men going through their midlife crisis, then realizing afterwards, oh wait, this wasn't. It's the same concept only for women. It's what it sounds like.
0: Yeah, but the guys aren't going looking for divorce because they don't want to give them half the stuff.
1: They would just rather cheat and not get caught, is what you're saying.
0: Listen, women cheat and not get caught, and women cheat and get caught. As a matter of fact, after that guy, I got a really interesting angle on the whole cheating thing.
1: And you make it sound like just because women do too, it makes it right. Both of them are wrong.
0: No.
1: Both of them are wrong.
0: How come? You're going to hate this so much.
1: Why then? Don't.
0: All right, I'll ask Alex.
1: That's a loophole, and you know it.
0: Alex, how come two Asian people can't create?
1: Nope, don't do
0: a white child.
1: Don't do it, Alex.
2: What was it? Because two whites can't make a Wong.
0: Two Wongs can't make a white. There you go. Thank you, everybody.
1: When there was a sales lady who recently is not here anymore, but her last name was Wong. So how you feel about that?
0: Right, I feel fine. She's not here anymore. She can't complain. That's a good one. Come on.
1: Was it?
0: Come on.
1: No.
0: All right. Four tickets for your Tampa Bay Lightning Saturday night for the home opener.
1: They've got room to bring me.
0: They might. You don't take up a lot of space. I got the dead guy is an actor and a director. I would say stick to movies with this dude, but he did a lot of television. But even though he did a lot of television, I would absolutely stick to movies for this guy. Long career. Monifa.
1: All right. I'm sticking to the movies. And so I'm going to ask my trademark question. Was he ever in a franchise?
0: Yes. As a matter of fact, he was in a franchise. All right. 800-771-1025. So you got an actor.
1: Was Alex Chop Liver?
0: Oh, I'm sorry, Alex. Go ahead.
2: I had my question already.
1: You should have seen him sit there. He was like,
0: "What is it? What is it? My apologies."
2: No, you're good. Was he known for any specific genre, or was it one specific genre he's known for, or was it multiple ones?
0: Is that a yes or no question, Alex? Yeah. No, it's not.
2: Either yes. Oh yeah, wait. I don't know.
0: See why I skipped right over you?
2: Was he known for comedy? Alex. Was he known for comedy? I'm tired.
0: Was he known for comedy? No.
2: All right.
0: Did he do some comedy? Yeah, but he's not best known. He did. You name it. He's done all different genres. Comedy is in there. Drama's in there. Sci-fi is in there. The whole deal. All right. 800-771-1025. Now you ask yes or no questions. If you get a yes, you get to

0: against the Washington Capitals. All right. 800-771-1025. It's Dead Guy in the Envelope on 1025 The Bone, Real Raw Radio.
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2: It is Dead Guy in the Envelope, and today you're playing for your chance to go to the Lightning home opener Saturday night against the Capitals. Benchmark Arena, 7 o'clock. Clues so far. You got a guy, he's an actor and a director. Focus on the acting. And he did a lot of TV too, but I would focus on the movies. All right, that's going to be what gets you there faster. 800-771-1025. Let's start with K-pop Jason, line one. This ought to be good.
3: Is his movie was in the 90s?
2: He had movies in the 90s, yeah.
3: Then I guess I'm going to make a guess at John Candy?
2: No.
4: K-pop Jason.
2: Only one who had movies in the 90s?
4: No, K-pop Jason is a really nice guy. He's BFFs with Mike Helta.
2: Okay,
4: he calls that show all the time or whatever.
2: Thanks, Mike. Thanks, Mike.
4: Thanks, K-pop Jason.
2: Thanks, Jason. John, line two.
5: Hey, was he in Smokey and the Bandit?
2: No. Let's go with Robert on line six.
6: Yes. Was he in his 70s when he passed?
2: Yes.
6: I'll just take a blind guess. Is it Sam Neill?
2: No. Nope. Gene, line four.
7: All right, JP, was he in Cannonball Run?
2: No. Gavin, line five.
8: Hey there, was he in Star Trek?
2: No. Steve, line seven.
9: Is he an American?
2: Yes.
9: Was he in a sci-fi based franchise?
2: No. Stephanie, line three.
10: Was he in Saved by the Bell?
2: No. I'm telling you, even though he did a ton of TV, stick with movies. I promise you. I'm assuming this is Sexy Mark on line eight.
11: Hey, good afternoon, my friend. How are you doing?
2: What's up, buddy?
11: Hey, did he die in the 2000s?
2: See.
11: The franchise movies he was in, did it have anything to do with a big scary fish?
2: No. No. It was not in Jaws. Todd, line three.
12: Hey, great show, guys. Was he in All in the Family?
2: No. No matter how many times I say movies, everybody's going to go after television. I'm telling you, don't do it. Chris, line four.
13: Yes, was he in Final Destination?
2: No. Sean, line two.
14: Yeah, did he have anything to do with any of the Avengers films?
2: I don't believe so. Nope. Did not have anything to do with Avengers. Monica, you want to do Nerd Notes?
4: Sure.

0: All right.
1: So delete?
0: Yeah.
1: Okay. We have an actor, an American actor and director of a focus on acting. And he was in movies. You know him best from lots of TV, but focus on movies. He was in a franchise that was not sci-fi based. He did movies in the 1990s. He died in his 70s. And in the 2000s, he's not known specifically for comedy-only genre.
0: No, he's done a little bit of it, but not, you know, he's done the action stuff. And, Hilo Paul is on line five. Hey, buddy.
1: Oh, no.
2: Hey, guys. Oh. Hey, JP, was he ever on Johnny Carson show?
0: As a guest, I mean, it's quite possible. I don't know for sure. Who are you getting at, Paul?
1: You all right over there?
0: I'm dying.
2: Well, I hope he's... I'm talking about Dick Van Dyke.
0: No. No, but Monday's your time to shine, Paul.
1: Yeah. I hung up.
0: High, low, red, black.
1: Yeah.
0: Monday at noon.
1: I might be sick on Monday.
0: Be there or be square.
1: I might be square.
0: Ryan, line four.
3: Hey, JP, did this guy die in 2017?
0: No. Kyle, line one. Kyle.
4: Hey, guys. Hey, first of all, JP, you've got to get an alarm clock that projects the time onto the ceiling. That'll be a game changer for you.
1: I've seen those.
0: Yeah, I'm just waking up and looking at the clock. It doesn't matter where the time is. I'm just looking. That's the problem.
4: Gotcha. Did this guy have any famous kids?
0: No. Jill, line two.
5: Was he in Good Will Hunting?
0: No. This is a question that you guys normally ask that nobody has asked yet that will speed this game up tremendously.
1: Think, people, think.
0: Ben, line three.
6: Hey, was he in the franchise Alien?
0: I don't believe so. No. Chris, line five.
7: Did he die in the 2020?
0: Yes.
7: Was he the director of A Few Good Men?
0: No.
1: Mm. Well, they're making them work for their hockey tickets, at least.
0: Yeah. John, line six. Mike, get another batch of notes.
8: Did he direct a lot of the Brat Pack movies in the 80s?
0: No. All right, I'm going to help you guys out here because this is going to take forever. He ain't white.
1: Oh.
0: You guys never asked, is he a black guy or a white guy? No, he's a blacker. Okay. Tony, line eight.
9: Yes. Well, did he direct Sweet Sweetback's Badass Song?
1: What?
0: Dan, line one.
10: Oh, boy. Okay, yeah. I was going to ask if he was white or black, but okay. Was he 77 when he died?
0: No. Close. Rick, line three.
11: Did you say I was on hold? Is he white or black?
1: You got to ask a yes or no question.
0: That's not a yes or no question.
11: Was he black?
0: Yes.
11: Singleton.
0: No. Don't focus on the director. Focus on the acting.
1: Acting in movies, people.
0: Acting in
1: an
0: movies.
1: African-American movie franchise actor.
0: Right.
1: Let's go.
0: And he did all different genres. He's done some, done action.
1: Died in the 2020s. Done, this is really right. Narrowing it down.
0: He's done comedy. Basically, just stay away from Westerns. Stay away from Westerns. Damon, line six.
12: Was he part of the movie Shaft?
0: No.
1: Shaft.
0: Robert, line eight.
13: Did he have anything to do with John Wick?
0: No. Jesus. Jim, line four.
1: You don't get to have it both ways. It's either long or short.
0: I know.
14: Was he in the movie Cocoon and have diabetes?
0: No.
1: Diabetes. That guy's
0: pretty
1: white.
0: Sure both of those are wrong. John, line two.
15: Hello, hey guys. Was he married to a famous actress?
0: Nope. Nicole, line six.
16: Was he in He Got Game?
0: No.
1: You want to give like
0: another nerd notes?
1: No, because I already erased all of them.
0: All of them?
1: I mean, there's this there, but
0: that's
1: like,
0: all right. Tyler, line eight.
1: We can do another song.
17: Yes, was he in Rocky?
0: He was.
1: Yes, sir.
0: There you go.
1: What's this guy?
17: Carl Weathers.
0: Carl Weathers.
1: Oh, you got in the game, Tyler.
0: Apollo Creed is the dead guy in the envelope. Congratulations. You got yourself a pair of tickets to Saturday night's Lightning home
1: Tyler.
0: Opener to see your
17: awesome.
0: Tampa Bay Lightning and the Washington Capitals. That's at Benchmark
17: Thank
0: 7
17: you very
0: o'clock.
17: Much.
0: Congratulations. Hold on.
1: You got four.
0: You. Huh?
17: Thank
1: he's,
17: you.
1: He's got, yeah, you're welcome. He's got four. So, like, he can invite three. Like, sometimes it's hard to narrow down. Okay, crap, I have two tickets. Who gets this ticket? You know what I mean? And he's
0: why does
1: got
0: he
1: four.
0: Have four?
1: Didn't you say he's got four?
0: I said he's got a pair of tickets.
1: Oh, my bad. I thought you said he had four. And then earlier I said he's
18: I
1: got
18: also
1: four.
18: Heard four earlier.
1: Thank you. and I even said, did you four?
0: No, I said you're playing for a pair of tickets. Yep, that's what I
1: we
0: said.
1: We heard it wrong. We heard it wrong. Okay. I apologize. It's just you, Tyler. Start making your friends kiss your ass.
0: He's got a pair of tickets to see the Tampa Bay Lightning.
1: I messed that up. I truly
0: that was a good one.
1: Yeah, it was a long one, but I know you like them to not end quickly, so.
0: You like them long, too. Who are you kidding?
1: Oh, I like them long.
0: Bam, bam, bam.

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0: 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And now, back to JP.
16: Oh, I did the wrong song again. God damn it.
17: You all right up there?
16: Yeah, no, I'm good. I'm good. I just hit the wrong one. I'm a stupid ass. It's JP, 102.5 The Bone, Real Raw Radio. We got a little while left, and we'll hand it off to Senning. I told you, we started talking about like midlife crisis and cheating and all that kind of stuff, right? Mm-hmm. Have you ever heard of a homewrecker law?
17: No, what?
16: North Carolina. Check this one out. There's this woman who is a NASCAR truck driver. All right, so they race like NASCAR trucks, I guess.
17: Okay.
16: And so her name is Jennifer Jo Cobb, okay? She's 53. She started fooling around with this married guy. His name is Clayton Odie Hughes. So Jennifer and Clayton are, Jennifer is single. Jennifer knowingly pursued this guy, Clayton, and they ended up fooling around, right? Mm-hmm. Now, Clayton's wife, Tracy, she finds out about it, and she's totally destroyed. North Carolina has what's called a homewrecker law.
17: Did not know that.
16: Tracy sues Jennifer Jo Cobb for effing up her whole life and destroying her marriage.
17: Okay. Well, how come the husband has no part? Like, to me, the husband is more guilty than the woman because the husband's right in the marriage.
16: Listen, I'm hearing of this myself.
17: Okay.
16: But I know I have it right. Okay. Jennifer pursues the married guy falls for it, has the affair. Wife Tracy finds out about it, they end up getting divorced. She files under a lawsuit under North Carolina's homewrecker law, and now Jennifer Jo Cobb, the NASCAR driver, was ordered to pay an $850,000 fine to Tracy for wrecking her life. For wrecking her marriage.
17: Wow.
16: $850,000. By the way, the wife, smoking hot. Racktastic. Don't know where this guy was going unless, you know, I mean, I always say that, but, you know, for every super hot chick, there's a guy tired of it. And vice versa. This is crazy.
17: I don't understand how the I mean, I know they got divorced, but how come the husband, why do you get to sue?
16: Well, he got divorced, so whatever he lost in the divorce, and he doesn't get any of this $850,000.
17: And also, I don't have $850,000, so how did you get paid from that?
16: Don't know. I guess you're just going to garnish her wages?
17: Oh, the garnished wages.
16: The garnished.
17: That's scary. That's got to be the worst.
16: Did you ever see Fletch? We'll garnish your wages, Fletch. I don't want to have my wages garnished. So Tracy Hughes claimed in the 2024 lawsuit that just got settled the other day that the secret tryst that her hubby had with Cobb caused the previously happily married couple to split in 2021. So she found out about it, got divorced, and I guess sat on it for a little while and decided this whole homewrecker long thing happened and boom, got in the action. It says here the veteran racer willfully, intentionally, and deliberately seduced, enticed, and alienated the affections of Clayton Hughes. Okay.
17: Okay.
16: And then she's just said to, she's on the hook for, right? She said, from 2000, okay, so she raced from 2001. She would call and text Clayton Hughes while she was traveling for races and would set up regular trysts with him. Tracy Hughes, the wife, suffered the loss of support, injury to her feelings and reputation, and her marital relationship was destroyed. $850,000. Bam.
17: But, okay, so this feels like one of those laws that have been on the books since, like, you know, 1822 or whatever, and then just nobody ever bothered to... Because you know how, like, you're not allowed to walk on the left side of the road with the blonde hair, like those really weird laws that just people just forget about? This sounds like one of them, and someone somewhere found this and was like, well, let's do it. But so if...
16: So that she had to prove, it says in a handful of states, including North Carolina, a person can be sued if it can be proved that they intentionally wrecked a marriage.
17: Yeah.
16: So this woman knew he was married, pursued him anyway.
17: I just don't like that. It makes it sound that the guy is just like the guy. And that's how I even was with this with my husband who cheated on me. Like, of course I don't like the girl, but I don't care about her. She's nobody to me. He was the one with the vows and in the marriage. Like, he is the one responsible for stepping out of the marriage. She didn't step out of a marriage. He did.
16: I
17: don't know how he just gets to be...
16: He's got divorced and lost whatever he lost in the divorce. He lost his wife. I don't know if they had kids. It doesn't say anything about kids. But he doesn't walk out of this scot-free. He lost what he lost in the marriage.
17: Yeah.
16: I'm just saying, you know, if ever there was a law that was ripe for corruption, it's this one.
17: Because
16: I can, you know what I'm saying? I can see, like, you know, let's just say you have an open marriage, right? And you don't really care if your wife is sleeping around.
17: Yeah.
16: Or vice versa.
17: Someone gets bloodthirsty and starts.
16: Exactly. Just go right after it.
17: Damn.
16: This is wild. All right. That's it for us. We'll be back tomorrow. Monica will be broadcasting live from the Hooters. She's going to be at the Hooters in Port Richey from 11 to 1. She'll be with Cal. Take it down there and the Bud Lights doing all sorts of cool stuff with coolers and six packs. And first 100 people get their free beer, and you can win a trip for two to New Orleans to see the Bucks and the Saints. So that'll be happening tomorrow. Monday, a little reminder, big thank you to Vinny Tickets at TicketBash.com. 12 noon, we'll play High Low Red Black for a pair of tickets to Game 2 of the ALDS, the Rays and the Yankees. That game will be Monday night at the Trop. So we got that going on, too. Big thank you to him. We'll be back tomorrow morning at 11. Have a great day, everybody. Bye.
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0: are expecting quite a bit.
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0: I can feel it down in my plums. You get a nice bluish hue. 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

0: Friday. My name is John Senning. He is Dizzy, a.k.a. the Brown Thrasher. Welcome to Senning Show. We've got a hell of a program for you today at 2 o'clock live in studio. Mike Allstock, the legend, the A-Train, number 40, live in studio with our buddy Trey from Liquor Depot. Also, Rich from the Mike Allstock Family Foundation. Pretty sure he never wants to talk on the air or be asked any questions. My goal is to force him out of his comfort zone today, Rich, with the Mike Allstock Family Foundation.
1: My best friend. I can get the best out of him.
0: Secret, unlikely odd couple friends, Dizzy and Rich. You know, it's amazing how you can make friends with people after you've been drinking straight bourbon for 3 hours on end. Never wants to talk on the air or be asked any questions. My goal is to force him out of his comfort zone today, Rich, with the Mike Allstock Family Foundation.
1: My best friend. I can get the best out of him.
0: Secret, unlikely odd couple friends, Dizzy and Rich. You know, it's amazing how you can make friends with people after you've been drinking straight bourbon for 3 hours on end. You know, it really, really brings people together.
1: Excited to see Trey, Hall of Fame Mike Allstock. I'm hugging Rich when I see him.
0: I'm sure he's expecting it. He's expecting it. They've got the big barrel release. For the Mike Allstock Family Foundation at Liquor Depot this Saturday. It's a very, very, very exclusive, nice bottle of Penelope Havana. Trey will give us all the details on that. That goes down at 2 o'clock. Dude, by the way, did you notice? I'm like a needy female. When something's new with me, I expect that that the men in my life are gonna say something. You didn't even notice anything about me today.
1: You got darker. Is it the Bantu?
0: Dude, I did get

0: darker.
1: Yes,
0: well, you
1: did.
0: I thought that when I looked in the mirror on the way here. I said, "Dude, you're gleaming. You're bronze today."
1: Yeah, is it that?
0: No. And I don't even know how that happened, to be honest with you.
1: Oh,
0: I told you I would have been sitting outside in the morning, so maybe that's just catching up.
1: Oh, yeah.
0: Yeah, but no, and you wouldn't even be able to see it. You wouldn't be able to see it from there. So I'm gonna walk around. Okay,
1: you're wearing shoes. Oh, man, in the dad New Balances, the cookout New Balances. Okay. All right, John Sennin. What's the special occasion for the New Balances? The barbecue, I got the grill shoes.
0: Can I just tell you?
1: Show the camera.
0: Sorry.
1: Look at those bad boys.
0: Bring it up. Bring it in.
1: Oh, look at that.
0: Fresh.
1: I don't know if you guys can tell there's a color scheme going on.
0: The calves too. That looks pretty
1: good. Oh, the calves do look kind of.
0: Oh, yeah. Oh, that's
1: Is that all Elevate right there, or is that all natural?
0: No, that's Elevate, baby. That's Elevate. I've been back. I've been feeling it. Yeah. So, long story short, I hate wearing shoes. Like, very, very, very seriously, hate wearing shoes. And it's so funny because I can't put words on what I hate about seeing myself in shoes. But I walked into JoJo's office and she goes, "Oh, that looks so cute." Oh. And that pretty much sums it up, because the energy I feel when I put shoes on is first day of fifth grade energy.
1: Really?
0: Or like you got new shoes and you're like, I feel like I was not meant to wear shoes. They don't work with my body, my style, my vibe. But the flip flop life has caught up with me. I have to start wearing shoes.
1: Man, you know I'm a shoe guy.
0: I know.
1: I think the one person in this office who has the best shoe game is Eakin. Eakin has it on lock. I think I'm a close second to him. I love matching my shoes to my shirt, my hat, my pants, whatever.
0: You know, I like a vibe and a theme with an outfit. So maybe that's how I get to be shoe guy.
1: Yeah.
0: I just start incorporating my. My shoes, but just essentially forever, even going back to like high school, I would wear flip-flops with jeans in the middle of winter. Like I just thought when I looked in the mirror with shoes on, everything looks and feels like clown shoes, feels unnatural to me. So I'm turning over a new page, and it all starts today with my new Balances. And I thought maybe with Joj next week, since I threw out the idea of a swimsuit fashion show, maybe we do some sort of like foot, like I'll get a few different types of pairs of shoes and show those off, and then we'll somehow turn that into JoJo also showing off her feet.
1: I like that.
0: Like that's what it is. I'll go all closed toed.
1: Okay.
0: She's got to go all open toed.
1: Oh.
0: So all the foot freaks out there will be satisfied, and we could play the song.
1: And then maybe we could rip the runway over here. We could take stuff off. You could do a little walk there.
0: However that works out. Yeah. So
1: you said in school, though, you wouldn't wear shoes.
0: No, sometime in high school, late, probably eighth, ninth grade, I just stopped wearing shoes. All flops. I'm freezing. Freezing temperatures, still rolling around with flops on.
1: You were not allowed when I went to high school or even middle school to wear slides and flip flops.
0: Oh,
1: those
0: really?
1: Sandals. None of those were allowed. You had to wear
0: here?
1: Shoes.
0: Here?
1: Yeah.
0: Oh, damn. What the heck? What? In a public school?
1: Public school. You weren't allowed to.
0: What were they trying to do?
1: I don't know. That's a good question.
0: Was it a safety thing?
1: It probably was a safety thing that they were worried, because you're going from class to class with people. It's all crowded. It's very easy. You know how you used to give people flat tires?
0: What?
1: You don't know what?
0: Oh, like in your shoes?
1: Yes, you'd step on the back of their shoe and then boom, flat tire. I think it's that, and it could easily break if someone does that, or you could hurt yourself walking down the stairs.
0: I was trying to think if there was like a gangbanger connotation there, but I guess not. Like
1: no,
0: it just seems
1: they would have canceled Jordans if that was.
0: Yeah,
1: the case.
0: That is true. And then the thing is, I remember. Not that you got a chance to do it often, but the greatest thing you could ever do was either tie your friend's shoelaces together, my favorite thing to do was to tie my friend's shoe to the desk, so that when he got up and started walking away, he would just take the whole desk. Those are my finest memories of shoes.
1: See, for us, that's some middle school stuff. By high school, we were zip tie.
0: Yeah. Oh, zip tie.
1: Zip tie. They're a little zip tie to the desk, and they get up and they bring the whole desk with them.
0: By middle school, we were just shooting each other at that point.
1: Jesus.
0: That looks like a new person in the chat. By the way, we are live on YouTube. Like to push people there. 1025 The Bone on YouTube. The little circle's red. Click on it. You'd be in the vroom, vroom, room. 9582 LLIB. John looking like an Eastern European NBA player. I don't hate that. I don't know what that means, but I don't. Yeah. I do not hate it at all.
1: Yeah, Rick Rubio. Yeah, John.
0: Is that the guy's name? Rick Rubio. Is that a guy?
1: Yeah.
0: I was thinking of Manu Ginobili. That's the only other year. Okay, I'll take that.
1: You're welcome.
0: I'll take that a little bit. Friendly reminder, this Saturday at the Brisket Shop, I'm going to be hanging out from 12 to 1. You'll be able to meet me, M-E-A-T me, and I learned something very, very exciting. You can come through. I'm going to have I got a fat daddy stack of tailgate passes. They say every 5 minutes. I probably have more to do than every 5 minutes. I said it yesterday when I was on with Drew, and I'm only saying this because I don't want people to turn away or to pull into the parking lot and leave because they don't know that we're there. This is a very stripped down 1 hour deal. The station is not there. No promotion. You won't see the van. You won't see banners. But I promise you, when you come back to the patio at the Brisket Shop, you will see me there, and I will have your tailgate passes. But listen to this, dude. I was already excited, and then I saw this from Danny this morning on the Brisket Shop social media. This week's Saturday special features our collaboration with La Porca Nostra out of Miami, a Mojo Rojo whole hog. So they have I don't know. They've got the pictures there. Obviously, this isn't the hog they're going to serve on Saturday, but they're doing an entire pig, and they'll be serving that with Mojo Rose rice, and sweet plantains. It's an award-winning Friends from Miami to create this incredible dish. So come through, eat some of the best damn food you're ever going to find on planet Earth, and get yourself some tailgate passes as well this Saturday. Meet me, M-E-A-T, at the Brisket Shop, 12 to 1.
1: I'm going to try to make it out there. I have a game in Manatee. It's at 9, though, so I think by the time it's done, I can get there.
0: It might be about
1: either at the beginning or a little middle end of it.
0: Yeah, look at you. Cross bridge travel. Ain't no thing for you.
1: Nah.
0: I have a couple things that I want to hit on here. I'm going to do the thing that I did last time with the documentary, with the family, and I didn't really talk about it because I wanted everybody to get on board.
1: Yeah.
0: I'm so on the hunt for documentaries and new documentaries that I'm essentially 99% of watching them within the first day or two that they come out.
1: Good.
0: Brand new, came out last night on Netflix. Guaranteed this will be what everybody's talking about by the end of the weekend. It is called The Widower.
1: It is called
0: The Widower on Netflix. And it is an absolutely insane story for a million different reasons. The guy, I think, at the center of the story has had I think 5 or 6 wives. Four of them are dead. And what's crazy about it is as soon as one of these cases popped up, for whatever reason, the police department called NBC, and a reporter for Dateline came to the police office, and from that moment on,
1: during the investigation,
0: yes, which is wild, and this goes back years and years and years, they gave this reporter with NBC and with Dateline unprecedented access to the entire investigation. Mm-hmm. So you've got this footage. The guy is with the cops, like going to do the interviews. All like everything pertaining to the entire case was captured on footage on film by NBC. It's very, very good. And it's directed by the guy that did Tiger King.
1: I'm surprised that was like, that's a legal thing to do. You can just bring a reporter and go get everything.
0: He makes a point. So the guy that's at the center of all this, the guy who is the bad guy, or however you want to frame him, he falls like in love with this reporter almost. Like this shit's, I say fall in love, it's a dude.
1: Oh.
0: He looks at him like a friend. He talks to him all the time.
1: Yeah.
0: He's
1: on board.
0: He's on board. And then every time they go somewhere to talk to, you know, a potential witness or anybody, he always makes sure to point out the fact, I asked them, can I have my camera rolling? And everybody all along the way just let him have his camera rolling. It's very, very, very good. And the story is hard to believe. And I'm going to save any real conversation about it until more people can watch it, because I know it just came out last night.
1: Is it like The Staircase? Have you ever seen The Staircase, whatever it's called, where it's kind of like this guy has women that have
0: women
1: have died, and it's questionable what the scenario is.
0: Yes. I mean, that is scratching the surface, but yes.
1: It gets a lot darker and deeper.
0: Right. And the guy, See, this is what you do. You back me into a corner. Where yeah. I'll just say this. The real story of it is kind of how smart this guy is and how he's able to play the system in ways that not many people would be able to do. Like he's, I mean, like I said, there are multiple dead wives.
1: Yeah.
0: They're almost all under strange circumstances. And it, that's all I'll say for now.
1: Okay.
0: That's all I will say for now.
1: This is the same guy that made Tiger King and the Monsters of God or whatever it's called.
0: I think there's like different elements. This is the guy that directed Tiger King. I think the guy that does the Chimp Crazy and the Monsters of God.
1: Yeah.
0: That's more of like the investigator type guy.
1: Oh, like the journalist part of it.
0: Two different people. But
1: all right.
0: Very, very well done. And I think people are going to go, I think people are going to go nuts for it.
1: The Widower. I'm definitely going to have it knocked out by the weekend. Maybe even by tomorrow.
0: What was the, you had the fun name for the, for the idea of warning people. What was it?
1: Oh, you've been warned.
0: You've been warned. Yeah. It was that simple, yes. We have this. Well, Diz had an idea that I thought was pretty good for these shows that we're going to give people an opportunity to talk about and watch before we dive into it and people get pissed off about spoilers. So this is a test run of You've Been Warned, where we throw an idea or a show out there, give you some time to catch up, and then we can, you know, actually have the convo.
1: So we're thinking like around Monday we'll dive into
0: I think people will have the weekend and a couple days to be able to watch it, and then we can discuss it at length, because it's very, very interesting. It's also a case study on the justice system and how
1: where is it? Like in the U.S., obviously?
0: Oh, it's in the U.S., yeah.
1: Where in the U.S., do you know?
0: Multiple places in the U.S.
1: Because he moved around after.
0: It really gets cooking. It really gets cooking, but in Vegas. But it has been all around the U.S.
1: Yeah, that does. I'm going to go stop by my parents and try to watch that with my mom. She loves crime stuff.
0: Yeah,
1: she keeps asking me, she's like, is John talking about the American Idol guy that's currently going through trial?
0: I
1: got to
0: catch up with that a little bit.
1: That's what I said.
0: I got to catch up. Yeah, I'm a little behind, but I do need to get your mom's number. Is that okay to say?
1: Yeah.
0: Okay, good. I need a true crime buddy that that's really ingratiated me to the. So when I go to Elevate in the morning, it is a lot of. There's a lot of women. There's men.
1: Women.
0: But there are a lot of ladies.
1: Yeah.
0: And ladies be loving the true crime. So I really feel like I've ingratiated myself by being so knowledgeable on the true crime world.
1: Didn't South Park, I don't know if they just said this jokingly, but isn't murder porn a thing?
0: Oh, absolutely.
1: Right? Okay.
0: I mean, it is kind of weird. And I think we all who like this kind of stuff and probably as a country need to take a peek into the mirror and go, why are we entertained by like the worst things on planet Earth? And I think it's very simple. I think for most like upstanding citizens, it's so unfathomable that you just are curious about the human mind and the human element of how people can do things like that. So it is sick and it's twisted and something probably wrong about finding entertainment in it. But I think it's just a fascination with the worst parts of humanity.
1: And sometimes the best payoffs. So, like for instance, remember the story? It was all body cam footage of the dad who killed his daughters and his wife.
0: Oh yeah, whatever. Yeah. Oh yeah, Chris Watts.
1: Yes, you get into this story and you're like, all right, well, what drove him to do it? And you watch as you go. Really nothing. He was just kind of crazy.
0: Those are the things that freak me out the most. When this guy, like a dude like Chris Watts, killed his wife and his daughters up in Colorado. Great dad. Like, you know what I mean? Like, there's not even any stories of him being an abusive father or anything. Like, he was just a girl dad, was pretty much a good dude, and then one day decided everybody's got to die.
1: Everyone.
0: And
1: no reason.
0: Yeah. And, those are the cases that that really freak you out, where people seemingly are upstanding citizens, and then they just flip.
1: There's that, and then there's the one we watched with the crazy lady who cut the lady open.
0: Oh, Maternal Instinct.
1: Maternal Instinct.
0: Yeah.
1: Where you gradually see, she's been crazy, and she's just kind of getting crazier.
0: Yeah. It shows you the worst part of the podcast that I like to listen to a lot is called Sword and Scale, and his whole little tagline at the beginning is he says, we show you that the worst monsters are real. Oh. And I thought it
1: was going to be like, can this be the worst serial killer? I'll be the judge of that.
0: Can this be the worst decapitation? I'll be the judge of that. I want to throw some phrases at you because I will never pretend my hipness.
1: All right.
0: The fact I think if you use the word hip, that shows you're not hip. But my hipness is withering away day after day. That being said, I like to keep a pulse on the streets. I like to know what the kids are saying. I like to know what is cool, even if I am not. And I happened upon a list today. I don't think I've heard of any of these, but about one. Do you know what? Do you know what they're saying? The new 6'7", like massively spoken young kid, Gen Z, Gen Alpha phrases at this exact moment.
1: Oh, yes. Man.
0: Because it's
1: a Caribbean term, I think, that they're using. Well, it's derived from a Caribbean term.
0: I don't think right. that we're talking about the same thing. Maybe it's on this list of new terms, but the one that they the one that they put out first, it's not a word even. It's a phrase. They say that it is taking the place in schools and everywhere amongst young people. It's taking the place of 6'7". When I say it out loud, it just sounds so stupid. And I would love to know if people's kids are saying this, because I can read an article all day, but if I don't get any real world proof, then I don't know, because I've never heard it in person. Got to be quiet on the creek.
1: Wait, that's what they're saying?
0: Got to be quiet on the creek.
1: Oh, that's definitely not what I thought it was.
0: Got to be quiet on the creek. Much like the 6'7", which was from I guess a bad song at some point. This was popularized by a rapper, Saucy Santana.
1: No, got it. So like I should know.
0: I don't know. I mean,
1: I don't know female rappers.
0: Yeah. Well, I didn't know Saucy Santana. Let me cut off a piece. The word that I think you're thinking of,
1: Saucy Santana.
0: It's a woman.
1: It's a zesty man.
0: That's a man.
1: That's a man.
0: Oh my God.
1: That's a
0: dude,
1: man.
0: The words were in front of his mustache. I thought it was a lady. Yeah. Oh yeah, the actual song is Quiet on the Creek. What are the chances they got a clean version of Quiet on the Creek?
1: I don't think Saucy Santana is a very mild person.
0: Quiet on the Creek. Quiet on the Creek. Ho. Quiet on the Creek. Shh.

0: Yeah, I was going to say, you got to hit the button, though.
1: Yeah, yeah.
0: It's just turning it down doesn't work. We learned that.
1: Quiet.
0: It still goes out there.
1: Quiet on the Creek is on the list. There's only a handful of these. Quiet on the Creek is number one. They say the hottest new phrase amongst young kids is Quiet on the Creek.
0: I mean, we gotta make something stupid and make a song like that.
1: And then just hope that we can find a way to make it go viral.
0: We might be able to strike gold. Who knows?
1: So it just generally means to keep, it's used now. Kids just say it. Like 6-7, it doesn't even mean anything. But it was meant, I suppose, to keep certain secrets. Probably, you know, Saucy Santana, his secrets are out there.
0: Yeah, we all know.
1: He's not keeping any secrets at all.
0: You're not very Victoria right now.
1: He's super Saucy Santana. Yeah. The other one is a derogatory term.
0: Oh, here we go, baby.
1: This is almost, maybe we had a version like the of this in our era. Bird.
0: Oh, okay. Yeah.
1: How would you use bird? What do you think bird means if you're using it?
0: Well, for me, I'm kind of biased because I watch It's Always Sunny in Philadelphia. Okay. They constantly call the girl in this show a bird in different versions.
1: A bird.
0: They go, shut up, bird.
1: Does it have a reason? Like, is there a meaning behind it? Or
0: well,
1: it's
0: she's
1: kind of
0: gangly and dumb.
1: Oh, she does kind of look like a bird, yeah.
0: Yeah, yeah. So it's more on that side.
1: And maybe, who knows? It doesn't quote It's Always Sunny here, but it says a derogatory epithet used to bash women who are overly detrimentally obsessed with men.
0: I think that was an old New York thing. Didn't they
1: bird,
0: used to do that
1: like
0: back?
1: Bird?
0: Yeah, they called them girls. They're like, oh, I'm just hanging out with this bird.
1: Like
0: when
1: head.
0: We grew up.
1: Like a chicken head?
0: No. Chicken head was a different thing. But
1: yeah.
0: Bird, I remember that phrase back in the day. Like, oh, yeah, I'm just chilling with some birds.
1: Well,
0: and it'd be girls.
1: The suburbs are catching up with the streets. A bird is often an airheaded or bird-brained exhibiting foolish behavior online or in person. This I understand, and I do catch some wind of this on social media. LARPing, like making fun of somebody, saying that you're like leading, you know, LARPing is live action role play.
0: Yeah.
1: So when you call somebody a LARP or tell them they're LARPing, they're pretty much leading a fake lifestyle or acting like, or they're being something that they're not actually.
0: I like that. Instead of calling them fake, like, you're just LARPing.
1: You LARP.
0: Yeah, you think you're good at radio at your hour, but you're just LARPing.
1: You're just a LARP, cuh. I thought maybe this was the word that you thought that you were thinking of. Crine.
0: Crime?
1: Crine. C-R-I-N-E.
0: Maybe.
1: It pretty much seems fairly meaningless. Like all of these seem meaningless. It pretty much is just crying, but it's specifically purposefully spelt wrong. C-R-I-N-E. The way that kids have butchered the English language is a crying shame. The buzzy term crine is an intentional misspelling of crying, which Gen Alpha's used to describe extreme laughter. So you go, I'm crying. Or you got me crying.
0: It still just sounds like you're saying crying.
1: You got me crying.
0: Oh, that's better.
1: You got me crying.
0: I'm crying.
1: Yeah,
0: no,
1: but
0: if I
1: texted it to you, though, I'll go, oh, I'm crying. I'm crying.
0: Yeah.
1: Crying.
0: I don't like that one.
1: I'm crying.
0: But, you know, we didn't have the best ones when we grew up.
1: Yeah, we went through them recently. All I can remember was tight.
0: Yeah,
1: that
0: use tight, though. Yep. I think I still use tight.
1: Yeah, that's tight.
0: That's tight, dog.
1: That's tight.
0: Know what I want to bring? Never mind.
1: What? Is it racial?
0: That was

0: I'm just going to say the word. We used to say it all the time. We'd be like, look at that gaffer. But it wouldn't mean.
1: Yeah, no.
0: But it wouldn't mean I mean, look at that homosexual. Yeah, be like, no. You're just acting stupid. Like, no. All right, gaffer. That would set people off. When
1: I
0: you
1: do think that conversation has really been kind of furthered lately. I think I actually heard Drew talking about it last week. In that, like, calling something gay or calling somebody a gaffer, like, and I think I've heard Shane Gillis explain it this way. There are things that you could do that to me would be gayer than two grown men kissing.
0: Yeah.
1: Like if you told me, hey, I wrote my girl a love letter and then I spritzed some of my cologne on it and then I used a little heart sticker on it and yes. I sent it to her, I'd be like, that's gay, dude. Yeah, yeah. I told you, I said that you were posting some lovey-dovey yeah. post on Instagram a couple weeks ago and I messaged you and I said, that's gay.
0: Yeah.
1: And,
0: yeah.
1: And that, you know, I hope that gay people who I love, many, many gay people, are at a point where they can realize that there's a there's two different things between being a homosexual and being gay, and then also just being gay.
0: Yeah. I wonder if we could talk to the streets and get some boots on the ground and ask Miguel, because he's a friend of ours.
1: What would
0: you feel? Do you think gayfer is offensive?
1: There's a chance he's out there. I do know that he listens from time to time. I mean, he would be an authority on it.
0: Yeah.
1: If I'm guessing, not going to be a fan.
0: You think
1: so? Not going to be a fan. That's just me.
0: Yeah.
1: But again, it's definitely made its way back over the last couple of years. And the last one I have here for you is scuba.
0: Oh, I don't know what that is.
1: Gen Alpha. Oh, it is. Wait, is a dance? Okay, I don't understand.
0: Scuba.
1: It is a dance indicating that someone or something stinks. The move. See what this is?
0: Oh, that's this.
1: Oh, so that.
0: No. You don't hold your nose. You
1: were holding your nose.
0: No, it's you cup, like you put your hand over your nose and thing and you do this. That's scuba.
1: So that's the.
0: You're moving your hand too much. You're like you're
1: imitating
0: fishing.
1: You.
0: No, you gotta. It's just you hold it. Yeah.
1: Scuba.
0: That's scuba.
1: Of scuba, and that means something. So if we were somewhere, if we were like at a concert and an artist came up on stage and they were no good, I'd be like.
0: I didn't know it was to put someone in. I thought it was just a dance that caught on. I didn't know the meaning of it.
1: The move sees tweens and teens holding their nose while fanning the air. Who would have thought? Who would have thought? That gives me no less hope for the future. But I imagine it could be worse. It really, I thought after the 6-7 era, it was really, really downhill. At least these seem to have some sort of general meaning, which I could get behind.
0: Yeah, I'll hear, that's how I learned 6-7 stuff. I'll hear certain stuff through coaching. And I'm not afraid.
1: You are on the kids, yeah.
0: Yeah, well,
1: you are. You're in the community. You're in the kid community.
0: Okay.
1: Yeah, I mean,
0: we're working through this.
1: It's fine. No, there's no shame.
0: Sound like
1: you're around young boys all the time.
0: Oh, okay.
1: Yeah, that's. I mean, is that a fact or is it a fact?
0: Not all the time.
1: Yeah, I mean, multiple times.
0: Just
1: a week.
0: Just when I'm required by the soccer league to train.
1: You're around young boys multiple times a week.
0: And I keep going. I forgot the penny shirts for skins today again, boys.
1: There's too much material on these soccer uniforms, boys.
0: But when I hear, like, for instance, when you're around Trent, if he knows any of those things, if you hear one of those, you're not afraid to tell him, like, that's effing stupid. You probably don't curse at him, but you know, that's effing stupid.
1: Yeah. I mean, I'm not afraid. I'm trying to think. I'm trying to think what the last words he was using that just felt super Gen Alpha and young. I mean, cringe is a big one. Cringe is
0: you don't
1: like
0: cringe?
1: Well, I don't mind it, but I'm just saying that's something that he'll... That's cringe, bro. That's cringe.
0: That's a little better than some of the ones I heard. When they're like, oh, you're aura farming. That's so dumb.
1: Yeah, aura farming.
0: That's so dumb.
1: Aura maxing, looks maxing.
0: Oh, yeah, all that, that's dumb. I don't mind them saying like, oh, you got that aura. That's like, swag was before that. Before that, there was another one we used to use. That's fine.
1: There's no hope for the future, anyway.
0: No.
1: Don't go anywhere. When we come back, I'm very, very excited about that thing today. I said last week that I thought something major was coming in the way of information regarding aliens and a potential full-blown disclosure. I haven't figured out yet if the information that was shared yesterday publicly... If this is part of messing with us and getting us ready for what's actually coming, or if it's just a fake version of extraterrestrial life for some other reason to just maybe make us care less about wars and gas prices and all that. But either way,

Man with very, very high security clearance in the military shared details publicly yesterday like we've never heard before. I'm talking aliens killing humans. I'm talking 7 feet reptilian creatures being shot and killed by the military. Details on underwater bases at the bottom of the ocean. And a bit more. We'll play the audio for you and decide whether it means anything or it's just the ramblings of a crazy person. Coming up next, more Setting Show on the way. Your chance at $1,000 comes up at 2 o'clock. And then right after that, we got the A-Train. Mike Allstott live in studio.

0: 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Football is back, baby. Which means the biggest tailgate in Tampa is back.
1: All right. Let's do this.
0: The Bone Tailgate, sponsored by Bud Light, is happening on Sunday, October 4th at 10 a.m. So if you're headed to Ray J for the game, you have to join us, or you're going to have the ultimate FOMO. 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And that's not all. We also have Mike Calta live in person along with his number one best friend, comedian Robert Kelly. Amazing food provided by Wild Fork, prepared by the amazing guys at the Brisket Shop. 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
19: You might know nothing, but at least you'll know that thing. 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That thing. 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

0: back to Setting Show. I love this song. It's called Silver Circles by Upchurch. It's about UFOs and aliens, which I haven't fully grasped what I believe, especially depends on who's saying it. 800-771-1025. I'm John Senning. He's Dizzy. This is Senning Show. We got Mike Allstott, Trey from Liquor Depot, and our buddy Rich with the Mike Allstott Family Foundation in studio with us in about 20 minutes. Your chance at $1,000 at 2 o'clock as well. So this guy, he is my biggest question. I'm going to ask it first because I this is the part I don't understand. This guy, I think now for about a year and a half, maybe closer to 2 years even, has been coming out and talking about what he saw and what he knows based on his position with the United States military and our intelligence departments. In the beginning, this guy was like, wouldn't say anything. He said it was classified information and he couldn't say anything at all. His name is David Grush. He is a former U.S. Air Force officer and intelligence official. He served as a representative of the National Reconnaissance Office to the UAP Task Force and co-led the UAP analysis at the National Geospatial Intelligence Agency. This guy, at some point in his life, had the highest levels of clearance in the United States of America, and he was privy to information about UFOs, UAPs, extraterrestrial life. And up until probably now or the last couple weeks, it was always, I can't say much. I can't. He could tell you some things. He was the guy who his real famous line was, we have biologics, and was insinuating that the United States government has an alien body in its possession or has found them before. Well, he's been on with Rogan before. And again, a lot of, I can't tell you that this is classified. I listened to a bunch of it and he doesn't say what changed, but he is sharing absolutely insane details about what he supposedly knows. I'm going to stop it. I'll let it play for a little bit. But here is David Grush, a man who undeniably, no matter what we think, has had the highest clearance in the United States of America's military. And here's what he says he has seen and what he knows about pretty much a war between the United States military and 7-foot reptilian alien creatures.
1: Love it. So,
2: do you know what supposedly happened to those living reptilians from the crash?
3: Deceased. They were killed.
2: They were killed?
3: Yeah.
2: So we killed them?
3: Yeah.
2: Whoa.
3: They are mortal, so
2: it's, so how did we kill them?
3: Yeah.
2: Did we shoot them?
3: Yeah.
2: We shot the reptilians?
3: Yeah.
2: Jesus.
3: Yeah.
2: That seems like a bad idea.
3: Yeah, I.
2: That's like maybe we should like tell them to call your friends and come get picked up.
3: Well, it's the same thing as like if we force these craft down, is that the best thing we should be doing?
2: If we force it down, but it sounds like they were in a war with the Greys.
3: Yeah,
2: which is also a bomb.
0: There's an F bomb.
1: Okay,
2: but
3: it sounds crazy. But I swear to God, I was in the most sensitive.
2: Oh, I believe you.
3: Places in government where that discussion was happening. With
2: but listen, if it was real, there's no way it doesn't sound kooky, even if it's real.
3: I know. And even though I know what I know, I'm confident what I know.
0: Isn't it kind of crazy that, like, I think both of us in this room at least have a general belief, maybe, that there is a, well, just a minute, Heather, I'll come get him in a minute. Thank you. Like a general belief that there's probably aliens out there. In some form or fashion, right?
1: Yes.
0: But yeah, you hear somebody talking who has seen things and been in rooms at the highest levels of the government and has been investigating this for a big portion of his life, you hear him start talking about details and your first reaction is like, this is stupid.
1: Yes.
0: This is insane.
1: When you hear it out loud and he's like, well, the gliplops, they invaded and then their tentacles were attacked. Yeah. Like, I'm like,
0: it's hard.
1: This is the Starship Troopers.
0: It also just makes you wonder, like, is that part of why we're in the situation that we are, where you can talk about aliens and extraterrestrials all day and nobody even cares? Because it's just too, Joe Rogan used the term kooky. It's just too kooky and wacky and unbelievable to even have the conversations.
1: You know, I think, even the footage that I see, and they're like, oh, orbs came out the water. I think it's because we're so like, we watch so many movies where it's like, well, spaceships aren't supposed to be orbs. Yeah. They look like little disc and this and that.
0: We all have,
1: so anytime you hear this, you go, that's not what the movie's about.
0: Preconceived notions of what it should feel like and be like. This gets, believe it or not, much crazier.
3: But just understanding this like new normal that is eventually going to come out, it's just, it still hurts my head, honestly.
2: How could it not?
3: So,
2: why did they, do you know why they killed the reptilians? Instead of just telling them to call their homies?
3: It posed a threat.
2: They posed a threat?
3: Yeah.
2: Oh, so it was defending itself?
3: Yeah.
2: It was a giant reptile.
3: Yeah, so at some point that story will come out. I'm sure the people who were in some of those events will probably speak publicly at some point.
2: So it posed a threat, like it tried to attack the soldiers?
3: Yeah, it's, I'll let the people who were there tell their story.
2: Can you tell like a little bit of it?
3: So, I mean, it just posed a threat and, you know, U.S. personnel started, you know, getting hurt and dying. And so.
0: So per this guy's story, a situation unfolded where a UFO crashed. There were 7-foot reptilians inside. And then when United States military officials approached it, the reptilian creatures killed members of the military.
2: Yeah.
0: That is insane. And as this goes on, I think my biggest question is, and I kind of already asked it, is this guy so full of knowledge and can't keep it inside any longer and he's leaking it out? Or is he working at the behest of the government to come out and release all of this insanity? I don't know why. I don't know why that would be something that he's being forced to do or that the government has him doing. It's just, it's really hard to wrap your head around a guy who should be upstanding and believable talking about a gunfight that happened between reptilian people and the U.S. military.
1: Yeah, I feel like if the government wanted the information out, they wouldn't be like, go on Joe Rogan's podcast, tell him everything you know. I feel like they would have a different way of approaching it.
0: Maybe.
1: So we all get the message and we don't feel as like, don't feel threatened and scared, maybe.
0: But is it a way to just kind of kick it down the road a little bit? Is it a way to say, hey, we're not ready to go from the Oval Office and tell people that they're reptilian creatures, but hey, let's send this guy out to Joe Rogan and he can share a little bit of something and get people thinking about it.
1: Have you ever seen the Dave Pillow Talk music video? And he has like the brain that comes out and he's talking to a girl. Long story short, he's talking to a girl who's having pill talk after sex. And Dave's a weird guy.
0: Oh, and he starts talking about aliens. And he goes,
1: he's like,
0: would
1: we be able to handle them? Yeah. Or would they come here and be like, Earth go hard and they leave? Sounds like Earth goes hard.
2: U.S. personnel was killed by these reptilians.
3: Yeah. I know it's crazy, man, but.
2: What? Like, how many people were killed?
3: I don't know the exact numbers. And once again,
2: so it was like a fight.
3: Yeah, I hope.
2: A fight broke out.
3: Yeah, and I hope through this process some of those people are allowed to speak publicly about it so you can just hear it from the horse's mouth, not through me.
0: But the interesting thing is, too, this won't move the needle. Like, it's all over. It's all over X. People are talking about it. Joe Rogan has a huge following. But, like, this doesn't change anything. Like, this guy out here saying all these things, I don't think, like, things are no different today than they were yesterday before this episode dropped.
1: You just mean, like, for the average human walking around, this doesn't affect them?
0: Yeah.
1: Well, or, like, they don't care to listen to him?
0: It's not even to me about listening to him or not. I think it just is it just furthers the idea that nothing means anything anymore and that we're so overwhelmed with information about a million different things every single day that you can have a guy who, for all intents and purposes, is a believable, upstanding guy telling and blowing the whistle on what he saw. And it's just it's a scroll. It's another, I watched this video and then I watched, a guy stick something up his butt. Like, that's just the world that we live in. It's just content. It's all flowing in and nothing really registers with anybody anymore.
1: Well, you seen War of the Worlds?
0: Yes.
1: And you know how, like, the common cold killed the aliens or whatever? What if the only way to take out the aliens is super AI? They find
0: it might
1: way.
0: Be. Who's to say that it's not?
1: Yeah.
0: Who's to say that it's not? I want to play one other clip because this to me is one of the most fascinating and fun things to think about when you talk about aliens or extraterrestrials. And that is the idea that they are coming from space to the bottoms of the oceans and moving in and out of the water.
1: Makes sense.
0: Here is this guy, David Grush, talking about the bases that are at the bottom of the ocean.
3: And there's clearly some sort of base of operations in certain locations. It's large. Don't know when it got there. So it's
2: large.
3: Large. Like multiple city blocks type stuff. Yeah.
2: So there's multiple city blocks somewhere in the bottom of the ocean.
3: Yeah. And it's like, yeah.
2: Do you know what about the Baltic Sea anomaly?
3: Well,
2: what's going on with that?
3: Yeah, there's some interesting stuff there, and once again, I will allow
2: the federal government to deal
3: with that one in our allies and adversaries. So
2: okay,
3: yeah.
2: But you did say that there's multiple city blocks under the ocean.
1: It's Atlantis.
3: Yeah, I will tell you, underwater people I know that come from that community. They always like
1: caught it.
0: Did I catch it? Yeah, it was a little close.
1: Yeah.
0: It was a little close. I don't know where the dump is going to catch up, but he said that people that are in the know that are underwater like that say that the movie The Abyss is more like a documentary than anything else.
1: Didn't you mention that with like a Stephen King movie that's coming out that like you almost wonder if it's like kind of just speaking on what's happening?
0: It may be, and who knows? Yeah. Like that. Is it that they released that Disclosure Day movie? It seems like people didn't really like it.
1: I mean, to tie it in, it's kind of like what you said about off air. I don't think you said this on air about Taylor Sheridan, where he's like kind of leaking stuff that's going on through his shows.
0: Yeah.
1: Who's to say people can't do that with alien stuff? And we're seeing it right in front of our face and going, oh, it's such a great movie. Well, I love Tom Cruise.
0: They've been talking about that forever. And, you know, this is all very much conspiracy stuff. But the idea of like predictive programming where.
1: Yeah.
0: They put things out to directors and showmakers, and they want you to kind of have an idea of what could or could not be coming one day. It's like that one Leave the World Behind that was produced by Obama, where they lost all the power and then the internet and then everything was hacked. And it's very, very interesting. I'm not saying that watching these videos, I go, well, this is the truth. This is now. This guy has said it. It is 100% true. I'm just as interested in why he's saying it, where he's saying it, and how he's saying it, that he's saying it at all. You know what I mean? Like, it's part of me wondering, is this like a misinformation? Is this a campaign to get us to think a certain thing? Or is this guy just really feel like I have to tell people because I know the truth?
1: How long is the full interview? About an hour or something?
0: No, it's like 2 hours or something.
1: Oh, okay.
0: It's a bunch.
1: I kind of want to dive into the clips, I guess. Then,
0: It's pretty damn interesting. All right, let's do this. I want to stay on time. So if I have to, and I think I'm going to have to, I'm going to pop in during the commercial break and give you the word of the day so you can get your $1,000. So do not go anywhere. I'll do that in commercial. But I don't want to make our guest wait any longer than they have to. Coming up next, talk about a star-studded lineup. The one and only legend, Mike Allstott, the A-Train, Trey from Liquor Depot. We got our buddy Rich that runs the Mike Allstott Family Foundation as well. We're going to be talking about the big barrel pick that will benefit the Mike Allstott Family Foundation going down this Saturday at the Liquor Depot on Waters. Do not go anywhere. 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
5: 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It's Dizzy from Setting Show. You know us. 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Brooks and Dunn. 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

0: 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Mike Allstott live in studio.
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0: Oh, there's just testosterone oozing out of this room right now. A lot of bros, a lot of manly energy, bourbon poured. Welcome back to Senning Show. My name is John Senning. He's Dizzy.
1: I love his show.
0: We got a
1: show voice, right?
0: We got a. It settles in. I think right from back from the break, it's a little aggressive, but I settle in. I'll start with this side of the room. Rich from the Mike Allstott Family Foundation. He is a dear friend. He's a pal. He runs the whole show with Mike Allstott and the foundation. And you've been with Mike for how long?
2: Be 20 years.
0: 20 years riding with Mike Allstott. Trey from Liquor Depot, well-established, has helped us with so many good things. He is the liquor king of Tampa Bay.
3: Thank you.
0: And last but not least, I would say, in my opinion, the most beloved former Tampa Bay Buccaneer ever. Number 40, you might know him as the A-Train. He is Mike Allstott. What's up, brother?
1: Hey, buddy.
0: How are you? How are you looking more jacked every time I every time I see you?
1: Getting smaller sizes.
0: Yeah, is that what it is? We had a
1: I loan him my shirts.
0: We had a wrestler in here yesterday, and I was thinking, like, what about that as like a late career pivot? You ever think about getting into pro wrestling? I could see you doing that.
1: No, never.
0: Not even, what if you could be a manager, throw an elbow every now and again.
1: Right, yeah, I can be on the sideline, right?
0: Yeah, just a little bit, but yeah. I think you coming out in a pair of jeans, you'd have to be shirtless per my request. I think that alone would be you know, intimidating enough to really shock some people.
1: Set it up.
0: Yeah. You think you could, like, Ultimate Warrior style, pick Diz up over your head like this?
1: Yes.
4: It would be an honor, sir. Yeah.
1: We can try it right now.
0: Yeah, can we try it?
4: It's up to the mic.
0: Can we try
1: it? If you want.
0: Yeah, if Diz will let you. Oh, damn. Oh, you need to be watching on YouTube right now. 102.5 The Bone. I don't know. This is, yeah, you're in a good spot. Oh, yeah, yeah.
5: Make sure you're still talking to the mic.
0: Yeah, if you keep talking, give a little play-by-play here. If you're just joining us, Mike Allstott, the legend, is picking Dizzy up over his head. Oh, my God.
3: Oh, easily.
0: Oh, oh, oh, oh, oh, oh, oh, oh, oh, with the body slam. Dude, he's a compact guy. He's not you know, what he doesn't have in height, he has in you know, density in his body. Was he heavy?
3: Was
0: he heavier than you thought
1: right
0: he was?
1: Hand,
0: did it?
1: That was close. Right?
4: It was close.
0: Yeah.
4: It was,
0: dude. Not many people can say they've been groped by a legend, to say the least. What are you doing? Like, run me through the day in the life of Mike Allstott. You wake up, you eat. What do you have for breakfast? What are you hitting the sauna and the cold plunge every day?
1: Yeah, I do that. Morning, HIIT workouts. Afternoon, late evening, I'll do weights or some type of kettlebell workout or something like that.
0: That's
1: some type of cardio.
0: A lot of people talk about the kettlebells. How different, like, obviously when you played, you were jacked and huge as well, but in a different way. Do you work out harder now?
1: I was 30 pounds heavier then.
0: So is it just working out differently or you're eating different?
1: Yeah, nowadays it's more... A lot of movement exercises, burpees, box jumps, you know, doing a lot of kettlebell stuff, you know, a lot of movement, keeping nothing with heavy weights, a lot of failure reps, you know, failure sets. And yeah, that's about it. And it's just.
0: It's working, I'll say.
1: Hour span at the most.
0: Yeah.
1: That's all I can take.
0: And I'm still counting down the days until we can get into a sauna together. A nice sauna session, really get into each other's psyche, talk about our souls, our feelings, our emotions.
1: Come on over, man. I got two good lounges in my sauna.
0: Oh, really?
1: That, just opened up.
0: Oh, is the sauna? The sauna's open.
1: It's open.
0: All right. I was going to see if I could invite you up to the brisket shop. Danny's going to let me hop in the sauna on Saturday morning. If you want to do a little plunge in sauna. Eat some pork.
3: A little post-event?
0: Yeah, a little post-event.
1: Are you good for plunge, though?
0: Yeah. Oh, I'm
1: are
0: good for
1: ready
0: plunge.
1: For a plunge.
0: I'm ready for plunge. I can plunge. I can
1: you
0: plunge.
1: Can?
0: Yeah, I can plunge. Yeah, like 50 degrees, 47.
1: That's a mental.
0: I can do it, yeah. Believe it or not, I'm strong mentally, whether you believe it or not. tons to talk about today. And, you know, Rich, you know, I know you handle a lot of the business end with the Mike Allstott Family Foundation. I must say, thank you for the gifts. Rich always looking out for me. I got a rescue grill brush that will make it so I don't get any of those little shards in my meat and end up killing myself. And then also, I don't know if anybody remember the way that I felt about this cake, but Rich's daughter runs a bakery. It is it Sweet Boonies Cakery? And what's the exact flavor of the cake? You said you were going to text it to me. Vanilla, bourbon, bourbon, vanilla, bean.
2: You're getting there.
0: Bourbon, vanilla, bean. Vanilla, bourbon, bean.
2: Brown butter, bourbon cake with a bourbon American buttercream.
0: It is legitimately the best cake I've ever had in my life. I had it at your lovely post-wedding festivities. I've been thinking about it ever since. And thank you very much. You're very, very sweet. But talking about the foundation, it feels to me, and I know that we're all close and it's more front of mind, but I feel like you guys are out more than most, whether it's the turkeys for the firefighters, whether it's the flowers for the nurses, you're out buying shoes for kids. Like, the Mike Allstott Family Foundation is very visible and very clearly spending the money that is raised on great causes all around the bay. And the barrel pick is something that, how many years are we going on now, Trey?
3: This is year five.
0: This is year five. Is it safe to say, and I know that probably like your children, you don't want to say that you love one more than the other, is this the most exciting barrel pick yet? Exclusive, maybe?
3: For sure. No, I mean, this is truly the only one in the world. And so we had something very similar year three, which was a Rio Penelope pick, but there was another one out in Texas. This one truly is never been made before. So we're really excited about this finishing style. We're really excited about this whole label. They had to create this entire label from the TTB, which is basically the governing of who makes these bourbon labels. And they had to submit it just for us, go through the whole process. It even got leaked on Instagram early. So it's crazy.
1: Now, how does that happen? Is it part of your cult?
3: No.
0: He did. To peel back the curtain, Mike Allstott, before we went live, said, can I say cult? He seems to believe that you were running a bourbon cult in the Tampa Bay area, which, from your perspective, I think is a win.
1: I really don't think it's just the Tampa Bay area.
0: Yeah.
1: Because the people that come to this event on Saturday,
3: they come
1: from many other states.
3: Oh, yeah.
0: Nationwide, baby.
3: We like to call it a community.
0: Yeah. I don't know, dude. Community doesn't have the ring to it that cult does.
2: That's what cult people call
0: it. Yeah. Yeah. It was the try this Kool-Aid. It's a community Kool-Aid.
3: Yeah.
0: It's very good.
3: Yeah.
0: But I know, talk to me a little bit about how this pick specifically came together, because in certain barrels, you guys have gone to Kentucky and tried stuff. Was this just so limited and so available that there wasn't much decision-making when it came to getting the opportunity to get this pick?
3: So I'll back up just a little bit. So when we first started, to kind of paint the picture of how this even happened, I went to a Tito's golf tournament with our friend Alex.
0: Shout out to Alex. Yep. We lost him to New Orleans, but hopefully he'll be back sooner than later.
3: And he said, hey, Tito's is hosting a golf event. I know you're a big Bucks fan. You grew up in Tampa. Would you like to come? And I was like, yeah, sure. He's like, oh, just so you know, very nonchalantly, we're going to be playing with an ex-Bucks player. And I was like, okay, cool. All good. We get out to...
0: Were you scared it was going to be Warren Sapp?
3: No, I honestly thought it was going to be a fourth string or a third string guy that I didn't know.
1: He didn't tell you.
3: He didn't tell me.
1: Okay.
3: He didn't tell me. So we get up on the golf course where everyone's names are, and I saw Mike Allstott, and I was like, holy smokes. I mean, literally, going back to being a little chunky kid in middle school and being the person who would be the little running back, and they'd call me the T-Train, and I was like, Mike Allstott was, the legend that he is. And I was like, this is unbelievable. First of all, I'm going to meet him. And so we start playing golf. And I think on the third or fourth hole, I had this idea. I was like, man, bourbon was blowing up. I had this opportunity. I'm going to ask him. And what's the worst he can say is no. And so I remember looking at Mike and said, hey, you know, I really want to do this single barrel thing together. And we can go to wherever, Kentucky, Tennessee. We'll pick a single barrel. And then all the money we raise, I'll donate right back to your family foundation. And he kind of just looked at me and he goes, I don't really know what that means, but I'm in.
0: Did you ask him to call you T-Train on that day?
3: I wish. I wish. Yeah. That was after a couple of cocktails in Kentucky. No, and so it was really cool. The first year we went to Tennessee, did Jack Daniels, and it went really well. We sold out immediately in the first hour. But what I was more impressed with anything is how much Mike embraced it. He was asking questions. He was so into it. He was so curious about the whole process, which I thought was so cool. Because easily,
0: were you pretending at first, Mike? Were you pretending, or were you really?
1: No, when you have this 6-foot giant come out and
3: overalls,
1: overall straps with no shirt on, right? And he's sitting there, and it's his last event.
3: Yeah,
1: that was going to be his last presentation.
0: Yeah,
1: right, for the tasting, right?
2: Jack Daniels.
1: Mm-hmm. Jack Daniels, and it was unbelievable. It was a great experience, and Every experience we've done there, it's been great at every distillery.
0: Because Rich, not to say that he has not a very advanced palate, but he and Dizzy only know hot, or hot, really hot, it burns.
1: No, but here it is.
2: My first experience
1: is like, hey, write this down. Write whatever you taste. And I'm thinking like, gasoline, right? And he's going, cinnamon, vanilla, and
5: smoked
1: and I'm like,
5: bananas.
1: Where do you get this?
3: Yeah, he did. He looked at me like I was insane. And so we found something that really worked. The first year, I was able to donate $10,000 right back to the foundation.
0: Amazing.
3: And we were like, wow, this has legs. Not only is this a really cool experience to bring back to the community, but we're doing just unique barrels. And so brands started to reach out to us and get involved about wanting to be the brand that we were doing that year. And so Penelope has been our partner for year 3, 4, and 5.
1: Mm-hmm.
3: And they have been outstanding. Outstanding. And
1: unbelievable.
3: I was a big Penelope partner when they were first coming to market back in 2021. And I just, you know, had a good relationship with the owners. And I reached out and I said, hey, you know, I have this idea to continue to raise more money and more money. And they have just been so great to work with. And so their idea, every time, they know that we have to kind of continue to up the ante. And so the owners of the company help us hand select these barrels. So year 3, they picked it out of their, you know, experimental vault for us. Year 4, the same way. And then this year, he reached out to me earlier in the year and just said, hey, I have these two barrels that I really want you to taste. I think these would be perfect for the Allstadt Family Foundation barrels. So if you can come up to Kentucky and taste them. And so I went up to Kentucky and Indiana and sat down and got to try these more experimental barrels, and we got to pick a winner.
0: On any of the trips, who out of the three of you was most likely to be carried out of a distillery after tasting bourbons all afternoon long?
5: That's me.
4: Mr. Burn Burn.
5: I'm the lightweight.
1: He gets excited.
0: That's fun. You know, it's hard not to. Trey has said, we've said time and time again, I'd like to get out there, and I will. I think I'll just be saying, if I ever get the opportunity repeatedly in my head, don't be an idiot. Don't get too excited and don't be the guy that has to be carried out of here.
3: It's all good until you start like smacking distillery after distillery. Yeah. And so, you know, you try to get up there and do a bunch of stuff to obviously be able to bring down.
1: What year was it? Well, I mean, we're going to do our barrel for the foundation and he's going to do his like 10 other barrels that he's doing for his cult. Yeah. Right. Right. And he's doing all these things. And so we're going with him. We're just pounding, and all of a sudden
5: it caught up with.
0: Oh yeah, did you get sick?
5: No.
0: Oh yeah, you just a
5: I
0: little.
5: Needed a minute.
1: You just eyes were going.
0: Out of all three of you, and I feel like we've all been like generally sauced. I feel like Trey, it's in your blood that I don't think I ever remember feeling like you were.
3: You come to Kentucky with us. Yeah. You'll see me lit up. It's hard not to.
0: So real quick, the opportunity to get this barrel pick from Penelope. It is the Havana bottle. It's a maple syrup finish only, which we'll talk more about in a second. But 9 a.m. on Saturday, Waters location of Liquor Depot. I remember last time when we did the Satchels bottle, there was a little bit of a drama with people camping out too early. So the rule is now no lining up until 12 a.m. So you can come out at midnight if you really want to. For the average person who says, I'm not going to camp, but I want to make sure that I get my hands on this bottle, what time is a good time to show up there? I know it's hard to
3: It's hard to say. 7:30 was the time from our last year's pick that we had to cut people off. So we have about 165 bottles total. And the past years, we've been sold out by 7:30 a.m. with the people in line. So I will raffle ticket that morning. So we will do raffle tickets all the way down to kind of confirm your bottle. But do not show up at 9 a.m. Show up a little earlier than that, 8 a.m. at the latest, I would say.
0: And so, as well as the bottle, there will be cash raffle for a Mike Allstadt signed football, a signed jersey, a signed Penelope barrel head, Penelope golf bag, the Liquor Depot store pick basket. That sounds very lovely. And Busch Gardens tickets, some other stuff as well. And then it's always a great setup. You have a finely tuned machine where you go and get your bottle. Mike's kind of out front signing autographs and meeting and greeting with people as they walk out. Talk to me about the maple syrup finish only, because when I first started reading about the Havana bottle, the traditional is aged a certain time in a rum barrel and then they finish it off in the maple syrup. So what does that mean when you start doing all of the finishing with the maple syrup?
3: Yeah, so
0: I'm going to try it as you talk this.
3: Yeah, I did pour some, so let's kind of try them together. Yeah. So what's fun about this, Penelope Havana number one is one of their limited time offerings anyway, so it's a hard to find bottle just alone. So to find a single barrel of Havana is special, right? 114 really proof, which is going to be a higher proof point than the regular Havana. And then Danny from Penelope, one of the owners, and he's the master blender, did two experimental barrels. He did a Penelope Havana rum only, and he did a Penelope Havana maple only. And so I got to try those kind of side by side, and I like to have that barrel strength bourbon with a little sweetness to it.
0: That's crazy. I mean, at 114, yeah, to have that sweetness, I mean, it it does not feel or sip like 114. That is crazy. And also not overtly maple-y. Like, I wondered if it was going to taste like pancakes. I mean, you can definitely feel the sweetness of the
1: syrup. But it
0: kind of
1: does, though. A little bit, the after.
0: A little bit, but not like crazy.
3: I don't love overly sweet.
0: Yeah.
3: And I never have. From any kind of finishing standpoint, I never wanted it. I wanted the barrel strength bourbon to be the main star of the show. And I think that this is in this single barrel. So the bourbon itself is a 10-year-old bourbon and then goes and gets finished in the maple syrup cask. So it's awesome. We're so excited about it.
0: If you're just joining us, we've got a star-studded lineup in the studio with us. Trey from Liquor Depot, Rich of the Mike Allstott Family Foundation. And you know what? We even have Mike Allstott himself in studio. Dude, I wanted to talk to you about this video that I saw a couple months ago. You guys did a fishing tournament somewhere.
1: Costa Rica.
0: How badass was that?
1: Oh, it was unbelievable.
0: You caught this fish that looked so scary and dangerous. No, well, it did look, yeah. bigger than any of the fish I caught last time we went fishing together. But it had all the spikes coming out of it. You want to talk about the reaction time. This giant fish pops out of your hand and you somehow catch it before it hits the ground. Was that the biggest fish you caught the whole trip?
1: The only one for me.
0: Oh, it was.
1: Yeah.
0: What were you guys?
1: I couldn't let it suffer.
0: What were you guys going for out there?
1: First day we were going for rooster fish, and then the second day we were going for tuna.
0: That's pretty cool. Doing it again. Next year?
1: It was unbelievable.
0: Yeah, Costa Rica.
1: Yeah,
0: yeah. I may be going to Costa Rica over my Christmas vacation, so I'll scout it out a little bit, and hopefully I can make it for the next one.
1: What a great trip!
0: Yeah, I still think about my tuna that got away all the time. Usually every morning when I wake up, I first spend about 5 minutes thinking about the fact that I was the only guy that didn't catch a tuna with like 7 guys on a boat for 2 days. It haunts me.
6: I finally got mine.
0: Oh yeah. Oh, you caught one while we were there.
6: I was blackfin, so I finally got the
0: elephant. The elephant. Shout out to Captain Tommy.
1: Well, you made a lot of great memories, though.
0: I did. Trust me.
1: The whole Tommy yelling at you thing and it's still like number one on the list.
3: Oh, you got yelled at?
0: Yeah. I don't know. I'd say that may be a rewriting of history, Mike. I think Tommy was yelling at the universe. Oh. It may have had to do with something that happened to me. Again, I don't know if I was lied to, because during the trip I was pretty much told that it wasn't my fault. Uh-uh. And now all this time passes and it feels like the conversation amongst everybody else was that it was my fault. So who knows what the truth is, but
1: sorry it came out like that. I didn't mean to come out like that. It's just
6: it wasn't your fault.
1: You were the center of attention.
0: Yeah, well, I had a fish on for like it was going to be the biggest fish of the weekend, and then it was like a core memory for me at this point, and I just
1: it's a memory for all of us.
0: I remember seeing it. I looked into the tuna's eyes as it was getting up to the boat
1: until you lost it.
0: And then Tommy goes, get it. He gets the gaff thing, and then he leans over. And it was gone. I mean, I don't know what I can do. If I get it up to the boat, I thought that's all I was supposed to do.
1: Right.
6: You sitting in the corner of the boat with the look of defeat on your face.
3: Oh, man.
0: I crumbled. I literally.
6: In my mind forever.
0: Yeah. I mean, well, first of all, it went on for like 45 minutes. So there's the physical element. Then there's just the mental depressing element of it. Not to mention.
1: The agility was great going around the whole boat.
0: Yeah. Oh, yeah.
1: I mean, it was skating.
0: Yeah.
1: Unbelievable.
0: Well, that was, I think, So that might have been my fault too, right? Sunscreen on the boat deck. Turns out that's frowned upon, I guess. Some more information on this barrel pick that you're going to be able to get Saturday morning at the Liquor Depot Waters location is the Penelope Havana maple syrup finish only. It will be $140.40. A nod to Mike Allstott. There are only 150 bottles, one per person, and sales begin at 9 a.m. There will be people lining up. Like Trey said, you're going to probably want to get out there early to truly, truly lock in that barrel. Trey, I'm curious, where does this rank as far as exclusivity of a bottle? Knowing that you're saying it's a pretty much one of one, like is this the top? This is the top tier when you're looking for, if you got the barrel hunters out there.
3: Yeah, yeah.
0: This is in that category.
3: This is truly a one of one, which I cannot say we've ever had before. So the label itself, I talked about it a little bit, but once it had to get. Literally, the TTB had to look through the label, make the label just for us. They put Mike Allstott Family Foundation information on the label itself, which is really cool.
0: Oh, very cool.
3: So it's printed on there, the whole thing. And so, Yeah, a true one of one, which you'll never see probably ever again.
0: I gotta ask, you've got the Joy Bar, which we were able to experience in its full glory, mm-hmm. which was an amazing afternoon that I wish I could have stayed for 5 more hours there. I need to almost we should do like a lock-in at the Joy Bar.
3: Let's go.
0: Sometime where we all stay the night there. But now you've got the Sawmill yep. that just opened up. Where's the Sawmill?
3: So Sawmill is off Florida and Lime Ball, and I did a lumberjack theme bar. So it's I've been to a country bar, I've been to a western bar, but I've never been to a lumberjack bar. And so I needed a fun little theme, and Mike said he was going to be one of our spokesperson. So
0: how's that going?
3: He's good.
5: Yeah. I don't know yet.
0: I got an idea. I'm spitballing here. Maybe I don't know, because the Joy Bar makes more sense around Christmas. But at some point, me and Mike, full-blown lumberjack gear, celebrity. Well, yeah,
5: and
0: the celebrity.
5: You look like the lumberjack.
0: Yeah, we're in the flannel, and we're back there, and then we raise funds ultimately for the foundation.
3: I love it.
0: Are you in? You got any flannel, Mike?
3: Big parking lot. We can do some wrestling.
5: Can figure something out.
0: Yeah. What was that?
3: We have a big parking lot, so I've also wanted to do like a wrestling ring.
7: Oh, cars to be parked.
8: New Age Shooter makes a return.
3: So we have a little opportunity now. It was originally going to be midget wrestling, but we're going
0: to
3: do it.
0: I don't know.
8: I said no to that. That's why we're not doing that anymore.
5: Little people.
0: Mike was.
3: Micro.
0: It's okay. It's okay. You're safe here. You're in a safe place. Right, Rich? We're good?
6: Yeah.
0: Yeah. Mm-hmm. It's very funny. I love telling the story, and I hope it's okay that I tell it here. The first day I ever met Mike, I was a young promo John. I was running the board for Drew Garabo Live, running the little broadcast equipment at a golf event. And Mike came and sat down. What year is it, Rich? Rich would have a better idea.
6: We were still at Bellevue Biltmore.
0: Yeah. Right
6: before the Pelican.
0: So you sat down, and per my memory, you were not. Yeah.
5: No.
0: Well, you were not.
5: You were right behind the building right there, coming off the 18th.
0: Yeah, and you were not. I didn't think anything about how you were acting or what was going on. You immediately sat down and you honed in on me and said, "That's a stupid looking beard." That was essentially the first.
5: Did I say that, or was that my eyes?
6: Who's this guy with the stupid beard?
0: Yeah, no, that was truly the first words that you ever spoke to me. Ever, which I think we've come a long way from then.
5: There was a lot of bourbon on the course.
0: Well, and then the greatest part about it, without me knowing anything and just trying to get in where I fit in, Rich runs out of nowhere and like almost bear hugs you. It's like, we gotta go.
8: We gotta get you out of here.
6: Like the people that lift the car off the children that are in danger.
0: Exactly.
6: I don't know where the strength came from, but he had to go.
0: It was your superhero dad strength stepping in.
8: Stood there like an idiot, right? Yeah. You didn't know what to say. Like,
0: I mean, I was half on.
5: I was giving him a compliment.
0: Yeah.
8: Okay.
0: I was half.
5: See, he remembers 20 years later.
8: That's true.
0: I was half honored that he even spoke directly to me at the time. But I was also hurt as well. I wrote some notes here. Rich wanted me to ask you, you know, the Mike Allstott Family Foundation weekend is something we look forward to every year. Rich wrote me a personal note, said, make sure to ask Mike whether you or Charlie Belcher will be hosting this.

0: move up to the mountains or whatever, I'll be on standby and ready to step in when need be.
1: Did he really say that to you? Ask Mike.
0: No, he didn't. That was me and only me at all. And that is obviously a great weekend. Are you guys? Can people get their? I'm sure that sells out immediately. Can people get their foursomes and stuff for the golf?
2: Almost
0: there.
2: So we're our returning sponsors. We're confirming them in the next couple of weeks. If any of those people back out, then we'll open it up to new sponsors on the website. But right now, it's not active because we're still confirming them. I think I might have one spot open, but at this point, we're pretty full.
0: I did mean to tell you that you made an error. You accidentally re-invited somebody who was not supposed to be re-invited. You sent an invite to Sean Daly, and was that an error?
2: Well,
0: he thought Mike, he got it on air in an error.
2: Mike tells me that once you're there, you're grandfathered in, which is why we sometimes have, you know, a list of about 65 celebrities. So, we're not allowed to uninvite people. So we have to make it so they don't want to come back anymore.
0: Once you're here, your family, it's the Olive Garden of events.
2: Yeah.
0: I like it. I like to hear it. Again, if you're just joining us this Saturday, make your plans. I will be out there as well. Not that that's a selling point with all the other great things going on. It is a Penelope Havana bottle, maple syrup finish, only one of one. It'll be $140.40. Only 150 bottles. It's 114 proof. Sales will begin at 9 a.m. You're going to want to get in line before that if you want to ensure that you're going to get your hands on a bottle. Mike is out there always meeting and greeting with people. There's been, I'm not going to put you totally on the hot seat here, but for the people that know, there's been a lot of discussion here in the building of certain people's interactions.
1: Izzy, what have you been talking about?
0: Certain people's interactions with former Buccaneers players. Yeah. That's all I'll say.
1: Former.
3: Yeah.
0: Yes.
1: All right. So I'm in that former category.
0: Well, you are. It's not you. It's not you. He's from your era.
3: Yeah.
0: But I just wanted to ask because I know that we talked, I think last time we were with you at opening day, about kind of like the Dungy rub and how he instilled in everybody to, you know, give back to the community. You feel like the most approachable guy out there. Is that just your natural Midwestern way, or is that something that was like important to you when you realized you were going to be as big as you are to treat people the way that you do?
1: That's how I grew up. You know, I'm no bigger than anybody else. I do what I do, and I just try to give back because I've been blessed so much.
0: Yeah, and that's a great way to approach it, and I feel like you've had longevity. I truly feel like the lore of Mike Allstott is like still actively growing, like something over the last 5 to 10 years. I see more videos and highlight reels of you out there, and I think there are people my age and younger who maybe didn't really know that are still figuring out, you know, what a badass you are and were then. So,
4: and I'll just have to mention real quick too, I had a customer come into the store today, and he said that his son was such a big fan that his grandkids now have Mike Allstott jerseys on their little 4T, you know, tiny little jerseys that are still going out. So that's pretty, it's pretty awesome, and the impact that you made. So
1: no, I've been blessed. There's no question. This community, this Tampa Bay area, has taken me in, and I'm grateful. I am so grateful on the stuff we do in the community for the children and the families. And you know, I'm blessed to have Rich to be able to help me do everything that's in the and Trey, everybody here. You know what I mean? It seems like we're not alone, you know, in what we're trying to do in the community. But, you know, when it came to football, this town embraced me solely. I mean, it was incredible. It really was.
0: People would probably be mad if I didn't. We don't have to dig too deep into it. But thoughts on the Bucs right now? The sky seems to be falling. People are freaking out. Baker is hurt.
1: We got a rookie quarterback.
0: All
1: right, let's settle down and we'll figure it out. I mean, we've had teams where when Minnesota came in and they were 5-0 or something like that, and we were 3-3 or something like that, and we came in and they were undefeated, and then we made our run and stuff like that. You know, they can make a run. Unfortunately, we don't have our quarterback right now, and we got a young buck that's going to be able to, you know, step in. But, you know, it's a great opportunity for him to show his stuff, and I mean, he's second string for a reason. I mean, somebody saw something in him, and he's got to go prove it and take care of his opportunity, and it's next man up. And he's got a lot of support around him. And, you know, it's just going to be it's going to be great to see.
0: How do you, not that you can speak for guys that are playing right now, but just the

0: general idea of a situation like this, where I think everybody can feel what's happening. Baker got the payday, has not gone very well. Now you've got this young kid coming in who may or may not, you know, be explosive and exciting and get people riled up. When you're playing with a quarterback that you know is not your guy, like, you know, approaching that while buying into whatever he wants to do, but also realizing this is a short term thing. Hopefully, who the hell knows? You just go every day.
1: Obviously,
0: like, this
1: it's
0: is your
1: a short term thing. You know, Baker is the franchise quarterback, and that's no question at all.
0: You think there's anything that Jalen Daniels can do?
1: But I think this kid is going to be lightning.
0: Yeah.
1: I think he's going to be very exciting. He's going to be explosive. He's a running quarterback. Obviously, you know, the second play. First or second play of his three plays he had, he
0: took off
1: 15
0: yeah.
1: yards and, you know, saved some time. You know, he seemed like he was poised enough, and he's going to be excited for the opportunity. And you know what? And he should be. And, he's going to be nervous and scared and everything. But again, I see that, just in those three plays, I saw the confidence of the offensive line they had for him.
0: Dude, his be the thermostat, not the thermometer. I thought that was a pretty good line. And he had a line, too, that I thought rolled off the tongue, make the T-shirts, even keel feel. I try to bring that even keel feel, which I thought was pretty cool. Are you guys going to be, is anybody going to the game? You going? You going to be there? You going to stop by the tailgate?
1: We're trying to figure it out yet.
0: Yeah? Not that me being there is going to make you want to come or anything, but
2: John,
0: we'll be there.
2: Frank's coming.
0: Yeah. Oh, Frank's coming. Yep. Are we going to get Frank
2: so
0: on the...
2: Bringing my dad to a football game is probably, I can count on one hand. Not a huge football guy,
0: Are we going to get him to rip the Kong?
2: He can... Oh, gosh. Seeing him drink would be even more exciting. But he'll be there for the All-Star release, which will be fun. And then, bringing him to the game on Sunday. So that'll
1: be... Do you go to the game?
0: Yes, I don't go to every game, but I'll be at the tailgate, and I am going to the game this weekend. Yeah,
1: nice.
0: I got some friends coming into town, so it'll be fun. And by the way, everybody who sees me using the Kong and it's become my signature utility piece, you have those. Do you have those at all Liquor Depot locations or just certain spots now?
2: The Bears and Waters locations, and the reason I have them in store is because of you.
0: Yeah, so I'm honored. Yeah. I'm honored to know that. And don't act like you out. I think maybe Rich is the only one.
2: Rich has done it. Rich is Kong. I'm pretty sure Mike's Kong.
0: Mike is Kong. Yeah. Yeah. I don't know if it's a secret or not, but Mike is Kong.
3: Speaking of all that stuff, did you ever open up that DVD?
0: Yeah. Oh, my DVD, my porno DVD that I won from the that's
4: claw machine.
0: That's a great question. Yeah, Mike
1: not
0: even
1: DVD.
0: Mike not you don't even know
3: you
0: this.
3: You never heard about this story?
1: Can I hear about now?
0: Yeah, at the Joy Bar, we went there after we did the bottle for Satchel's Last Resort and had a little tasting. And Trey has a claw machine that might look like your average everyday claw machine, but there happened to be a couple stray porno DVDs in it that you could claw and win as well. And I put in a five, and I said, I'm not leaving this place today until I get this porno. First draw, first claw, I plucked this thing out of there. It is honestly probably truly one of the better memories of my life.
1: Was that from your collection that you put in there?
2: It was Dad's. It was Dad's old collection.
0: That's a good question, though, because I've not opened it yet. Yeah. I don't have a DVD player.
2: Well, that was the funniest thing, is he pulled it out, and everyone was so excited, and then he looked at me, and he go, I don't have a DVD player.
0: Maybe... I was trying to think of a way of where I could bust it out for all of us sometime. Maybe we do a little group viewing. With anybody into that?
2: Sure.
1: No.
3: What's it called again, John?
0: I don't.
3: You have a name for it.
0: I don't remember.
3: You have a name for it.
0: No, I wish I remembered. I think it may be like Babysitters Gone Wild.
3: No, I meant what the thing is called.
0: Oh, yeah. I'd rather not bring that up with this group here. Yeah. I'd rather I'd rather not bring up my tent parties that I had as a child with everybody. Thank you guys so much for being here. Trey, Rich, Mike, it means so much to be just
1: you,
0: a small part of all of this.
4: Thanks, boys.
0: Again, make your plans. Rich, by the way, I played this song just for you. I think it might be our song. It's a deep cut. This Saturday at the Waters location, Liquor Depot, get out there early. The sales start at 9 a.m., probably 7. What do we decide, Trey? 7:30 to guarantee a spot?
2: Yeah, 7:30.
0: Okay, 7:30 to guarantee a bottle. It's absolutely freaking delicious. 114 proof. It's a maple syrup finish only bottle. There's going to be tons of... look. Are you gifting
2: that
0: me?
2: One's
0: are
2: yours.
0: You gifting
4: it's
0: me
4: the
0: this?
4: First one.
0: Oh, my God. You
4: That's
0: guys are
4: one.
0: Too sweet. You are just too sweet. Oh. I love you, bro. Get, bring it in. Bring it in.
4: Dizzy, this is not for resale.
3: Oh, for me too?
0: Oh, look at that. Bottles for
3: look
0: the boys.
3: At that.
4: That's for you to drink, bottles Dizzy. Not for resale.
0: Bottles
2: no,
0: for the...
2: Yeah, no resale,
0: yeah,
2: please.
0: If he sees it on eBay, you'll be kicked out of the club. So
4: cult,
0: everybody...
4: The cult.
0: Make, yeah, the cult. You can be kicked out of a cult.
3: Oh,
0: tons
3: it.
0: Of
3: thank
0: great raffles as well. And Mike is great with everybody. So if you come out, you'll definitely get to meet and greet with him. He's signing autographs. It's going to be a great time. We'll see you Saturday morning at the Liquor Depot on Waters. Rich, Mike, Trey. Trey, Mike, Rich. Thank you guys so much. Don't go anywhere. More Setting Show on the way.
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0: Well, that was fun.
1: That was awesome.
2: Dude, how did it feel to be manhandled by the A-Train like that?
1: You heard where he's like, where can I grab him? Like, anywhere. He's like, well, I'm going to grab you. Please don't.
2: Yeah.
1: I'm so glad I said no because his grip is so strong.
2: Oh, I would imagine.
1: Yeah.
2: Strong hands.
1: Yes.
2: Dude, I'm telling you, he doesn't seem interested in getting into professional wrestling, but
1: he could.
2: He absolutely could. Welcome back to Senning Show. My name is John Senning. He's Dizzy. 800-771-1025. I don't think we've taken a call today. If something's on your mind, feel free to holla. We do have some, I need to get rid of some of the Mike Calta Bud Light tailgate passes that we have. We'll blow some out tomorrow as well. I'll be out there. It's going to be a great time. Wild Fork Foods being cooked up by the best of the best at the Brisket Shop. There'll be Bud Lights and neutrals flowing. Hopefully, as we get ready to beat the Green Bay Packers. I know they're going to be a lot of Packers fans. It's hard to say. The Packers obviously are a bigger franchise, more of a winning history. It's hard to believe that there will be more Packers fans than there were Vikings fans, just because there were so many damn Vikings fans. But
1: yeah.
2: I guess that's wishful thinking. Did you hear yesterday the guy called Drew? The guy that
1: no.
2: So Kyle Figler, this guy was part of the video where they were filming the players leaving the field and trashing them. He then the next week against the Vikings got himself kicked out of Raymond James.
1: Oh, he did?
2: Yeah, because he was just
1: being
2: a little too much, and I guess he bumped into somebody with a beer in the head, and they ended up kicking him out. Dude, I think everybody was prepared to call this kid a douchebag and kind of give it to him. He called Drew yesterday, and I happened to be still hanging out. He won everybody over. This guy is like the...
1: You included.
2: Oh, yes. This guy is like the purest form of a Bucks fan, and he said some things that maybe not everybody wanted to hear. But you know, he was complaining about how quiet the fans have been. He was pointing out the fact that other teams come into Raymond James and completely take over.
1: Yeah.
2: You know, he said a lot of Bucks fans were sitting on their hands when we were trying to win the game against the Vikings, and I wanted to feel some sort of way about him. But when he was talking, I found myself getting tangibly pumped up.
1: like
2: the guy is a diehard Bucks fan who just wishes there was a little more. A better product on the field, obviously, but a little more excitement from the fans and Raymond James. So who knows? Maybe with a young quarterback and a little bit of an exciting situation, maybe it'll be a little rowdier in there on Sunday.
1: I get that, but it sounds like most of his gripe is with the stadium and the fans, and not really with the players.
2: Well, no, he went on that whole rant as well, and he was very well spoken. I mean, he straight up said, "I pay for my season tickets. We pay, ridiculous prices for concessions. The fans are the ones who make this all happen. And at this point, the product on the field has just not been good enough. And like I said, I was prepared to not like this guy at all. He won everybody over in the room, including Drew, which I think, you know." I don't know for a fact that Drew thought it was going to go sideways or they were going to, you know, have it out with each other, but he definitely won Drew over as well in the moment.
1: And that's the thing. If you can win Drew over, you must make some good points. Well, if Drew was on one side, you go, you know what, you got me.
2: The fact
1: open that fence up, I'm on your side.
2: He owned every single thing he did. Like, there wasn't one thing.
1: Yeah.
2: Because, you know, people were complaining that he was cursing in front of the kids. He said, if you don't want to hear your kids hear an F word, then don't take him to a professional football game. But then, because so many people were mad, this last game, he got, I think he said, like hundreds of little Buccaneers flags and went to the game and gave them out to little kids to like to do right by, you know, his cursing around kids. So he definitely won me over. JoJo had a great idea after he was on that he needs to come by the tailgate. So I'd love to. I think if he could harness a little bit of that energy he had on the air yesterday, I would say we put him on the mic at the tailgate and try to get everybody properly riled up.
1: We should have him introduce everyone to Warren Sapp.
2: Yeah.
1: He'll be the middleman for everyone.
2: That would be fun to just, I wonder if he's met Sapp. Just seeing him walk up to Warren Sapp and how it would go down would be worth the price of admission.
1: Yes. And with this whole, the Penelope right here, I'm not opening this until we win our first game. So
2: I thought you were going to
1: say. Week 12, I'll see you guys.
2: I thought you were going to say, I'm not opening this until we win the Super Bowl.
1: Oh.
2: How long do you want it to?
1: 2032, baby.
2: You never know. Senning Show, you're live on the air. Who's this?
3: Vroom, vroom, Ross Chastain.
2: Oh, my guy. How you doing, brother?
3: Good, man. Hey, I got a couple stories about Rich and Mike, man, you'll love.
0: All right, all right.
3: First time I met Rich, my bosses go, hey, you got to go pick up the handler for Mike Allstott. I'm like, oh, what? Oh, crap. Okay. So I'm like nervous. This is at the Grand Prix, you know, the one where you didn't show up.
0: Right, right. I do remember. Thank you.
3: So I pick him and his wife up and, you know, talk to him and bring him in and stuff like that. And this dude acted like he'd known me for 10 years, man. It was unbelievably cool.
0: Rich is the man. Rich is a good friend, and he's a sweet man.
3: He treated me like he knew me for 10 years, man. And he also took care of me, if you know what I mean. Like, you know.
0: No, I don't know what you mean, actually. Yeah, the way you said that maybe freaked me out.
3: No, I mean, like, he tipped me very well.
0: Oh, yeah. He's a very, very sweet man.
3: And then Mike, the A-Train, back in the day, I did security for him and had to look out for him and stuff. Like, when he did stuff at Ferg's and stuff like that. Dude, I'm telling you, this guy is genuine for real, man. He'll talk to any kid. He'll talk to... You know, I hate to put it like this, but he's like the Taylor Swift of he'll just sign and talk to you. And I remember this, John, he said to this kid went and shook his hand. He goes, hey, man, you shake a hand like you're going to rip somebody's wrist off. And I looked at him like, now, I ain't never heard that before, but I've heard shake a hand hard, you know. And he said to him, you shake a hand like you're going to rip the other guy's arm off or his wrist off.
0: Teaching life lessons along the way.
3: Crap.
0: Paul, I've got a question. Awesome. I got a question for you. So I know that last week, I think, you bumped into my lovely wife out and about. She said that she noticed people were calling you coach. What did you coach?
3: I coached girls fast pitch softball for 30 years.
0: Oh, okay. Oh, wow. Up until when?
3: I retired because of the parents probably 6 years ago.
0: They're just too crazy for you?
3: Yeah, we traveled all over. Came in second place 212 times.
0: Is that true? 212 times?
3: Well, 30 years of coaching, 212 times, and never won a championship.
0: Oh, well, so. you're a champion to us. I know you don't. I know you like to keep it close to the vest, but you doing all right, brother?
3: I just got out of the hospital. I was 3 days in the hospital, but I'm good. I had a little setback. So.
0: All right.
3: But well, I'm good. I'm good to go.
0: You know we love you, and I'm always thinking about you, man, and I hope to see you soon, Paul.
3: All right. Peace out.
0: All right. Peace brother. Out, brother. Vroom, vroom. Don't go anywhere. When we come back, it's time to fire up John's joints. Plenty to get to today. I've got some good news in here, which maybe there's not enough of today, about a hero dog that may have saved his owner's life in a wild, I guess you would call it, scientific situation that unfolded on the waters right here off of Tampa Bay. We'll do that and a bunch more, including an update in the very interesting Jeff Knight Clearwater Ferry crash trial, which I feel like we haven't had in a minute. We'll do all that and a bunch more and be joined by Drew Garabo. Coming up next in John's Joints. Wild Fork food this week. I have to tell you, I think it's the Weber Grill, but it's a big part of the quality meat that I get from Wild Fork, because I did a tri-tip on the Weber this week where I put it on the indirect heat for probably about 20 minutes, finished it over the coals. This was the Santa Maria tri-tip with a little bit of smoke and high heat on it. Unbelievable. 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
23: 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It's time for John's Choice with your host, John Senning.

0: We fire him up for now at 3 o'clock every afternoon. I'm John Setting. He is Dizzy. And the man who can spit mad bars.
1: Oh, thank you.
0: I got to say, I was listening live yesterday during the during that segment. That was very, very impressive.
1: Thank you.
0: I think you could have a legitimate spot in the mumble rap community. Like, you might be actually better than Kodak Black at this point.
1: I've listened
0: to his
1: Bravo,
0: stuff. By the way.
1: Oh, thank you. Hi. I've listened to his stuff, and I have to say, I understand why the young kids who are into prescription drug abuse are into it, but 90% of those mumble rappers just can't rap.
0: It's so funny because, like, there's a thing where every generation has to crap on the generation before and the music that they're into. Is it possible that this generation is the first generation that's actually just right?
1: Yes.
0: You know what I mean? Like, there's people don't like change and they don't like things that are different, and I get that. But something about this is different, where it's like, no, they're just not in the same stratosphere, specifically in the rap, hip-hop genre. And there's a lot of good out there. But when it comes to that sound, which seems to be very prevalent, I believe that it really is just not good, and the generations before have got it right.
1: So no one outside that mumble rap community and fan base thinks that it's any good. So that tells me that it's no good.
0: Yeah.
1: Oh, it's awful. But like you said, there are really good rappers. Kendrick Lamar's a brilliant lyricist.
0: Let me put somebody on your radar. Shout out to my buddy Tyson, who sent it to me. And he sent it along and said that he has a similar flow to Jared from the Dirty Heads, which I do agree with. And his name is Cal Scrubby. C-A-L-S-C-R-U-B-Y.
1: Cal Scrubby?
0: Yeah.
1: I love the name.
0: You want to play a game of how long does it take before I have to dump this guy?
1: I'm going to say less than a minute, but yeah.
0: Less than a minute.
1: Yeah.
0: Okay.
1: What's the name of the song?
0: This is called Money by Drugs.
2: Okay. Oh, yeah, I'm sure he doesn't say anything bad.

0: That money buy drugs.
1: Okay, that's it. I don't want to play. Yeah, I played with fire a little too much.
2: Your dad snorts blow off my butt.
1: Yeah.
2: I love that.
1: That's my kind of content there. Before we move on, by the way, you did get the bottle from Rich, which will be available for auction at the Drew S. Open. Tell the world about the Drew S. Open. Oh. 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
2: Thank you, buddy. Yeah, we are very, very close to filling up. So I would say by this weekend, we will hopefully have a full field. 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
1: And the winner will be getting the Achieva Cup. Is that is that what I heard?
2: That is exactly it. David will be filling it with some of London's finest ales.
1: Some figgy pudding or something like that.
2: Oh, that'd be great.
1: I do think, by the way, unless somebody shuts us down, Drew and I were texting yesterday. I think we're going to lock it in if there are no problems, which is pretty fun. I think so. During a portion of the day, we will obviously be live on the air. And how I see it going down is like half live heckle hole on the air and half party. So we will be in the mix on hole six at the Drew S. Open. And I think that's going to be a lot of fun and hopefully fun to listen to as well.
2: Logistic question for you, because number six is a par five.
1: Okay.
2: Would you rather be in the mix where people tee off and you can heckle them, or on the green where a lot of them are going to be putting for eagle?
1: I don't. That's a better question for you.
2: Okay.
1: Just because I don't know, like, as far as the sanctity of the game, which I know is something. Like, because with the All-Star, you know, they have those heckle guys that are when you tee off. I do kind of like the idea of being loud and obnoxious and bumping music and heckling people while they're putting.
2: I love that. And that was where I was at our original Real Raw Open. Yeah. I was heckling on the green.
1: On the green.
2: Yeah. And so when people are putting for eagle, they want silence. And I think it would be amazing to have you guys there, music bumping. And then right when they putt, you're like, hey, yeah. Homo!
1: All right. Yeah. I think I'm sold on, that one.
2: In the mix on number six green.
1: That's going to be pretty damn fun. So, yes, get your tickets, your foursomes. So they're singles and foursomes?
2: Singles and foursomes. When you register, you'll fill out your name, and then you'll make your donation, which goes directly to Bay It Forward. Just send me a follow-up email, drew@theboneonline.com. I'll confirm with you that we got your registration. Boom, you're good to go.
1: I think it would be nice, too, if we – maybe we could have prizes, like if we encouraged golfers to dance, like to
2: So
1: I haven't figured that out yet.
2: All right.
1: I mean, not saying that, you know, predominantly white golfing men can't dance, but I think that would be pretty good to try to force them.
2: Yeah. In fact, you could give out a prize at the end of the day on what golfer had the best moves.
1: Yeah. A lot of rolling the dice, things like that.
2: Yep.
1: 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Dude, this is a crazy story. And I cannot believe that in the year 2026, we still seem to have issues with killing people in a formal fashion. Tennessee was not able to carry out the planned execution of a woman convicted in the 1995 killing of a classmate, according to media witnesses. Krista Gail Pike was scheduled to die by lethal injection yesterday after the U.S. Supreme Court overturned a last-minute stay by an appellate court. The Tennessee Department of Corrections spokesperson told the witnesses that she would not be able to provide immediate details. Sorry. I do have an audio clip from one of the media members describing what they saw in that room. I know this probably doesn't compute exactly. You put animals to sleep.
2: Sure.
1: How is it not just a giant dose of that? Like, I don't know how often it doesn't work for animals, it seems like it's pretty foolproof. Yeah. I've never heard of it. Like, hey, we tried to put him down, but it just wouldn't work.
0: I feel you. It's like, get an elephant tranquilizer, multiply that by 10, and give it to someone.
1: Whatever. It just seems like there's got to be something scientifically, medically, that would make this. There's been so many issues. I don't remember the last time they were like, didn't work. You're not dying today. But still, we've heard of issues of the lethal injections in the past. And here's one report of what happened.
3: We'll save witness.
1: No!
2: It's almost in 2 years. You got this.
3: I believe 5 executions in Tennessee.
2: Yeah. Go on.
1: I need the one ear.
2: Go on.
1: I need to start listening to things in headphones before.
3: The thing about today was normal, typical at all. At one point at 7:34, she said, "My arm feels like it's about to burst open." Oh. Then she smiles really big. Then she starts talking about that one spot on her arm. Does this happen like that? The one spot. I didn't hear the rest. And then
1: so I think they like close the curtains that pretty much says like, okay, it's done here. And then everyone's sitting there and then the curtains reopen. They're like, nope, we didn't get her.
0: We missed.
1: We got to go. We got to go back to it.
2: Gruesome. It's such a range of emotions too, because this lady showed no compassion for the victims that she murdered. But we are allegedly an evolved society. We are trying to kill her humanely and that doesn't work.
0: I'm going to make a controversial statement. Once you do the execution, it doesn't work. I get to go. Yeah, you botched it.
1: I
0: survived. We did the thing. I'm a free man now.
2: You don't even have to go back to jail.
0: Yeah, exactly. I just got to walk. Fuck you, Doug.
1: It is insane to think that's even a possibility. I mean, not that it was divine intervention, but they're trying to put her down, and she just starts snoring like she's just in the deepest, most peaceful sleep of her life.
4: It says that states can't use cruel and unusual punishment. The Constitution also says that states can use a death penalty. So states have the right to carry out capital punishment if the laws permit it, but they can't do it in a cruel and inhumane way. So actually, the thing here is that Tennessee is trying to use what is considered the most humane method of capital punishment, which is lethal injection. The court has allowed, and Tennessee could use far more, I would think, hurtful, you know, methods like firing squad. Firing squad has been permitted. In fact, I think the lawyers here have said, why not use the firing squad? So I think what's going to happen is that Tennessee is going to have to go back and try again, perfect these methods, or use some other kind of execution method.
1: I wonder if there's any wiggle room within the law based on the fact that you can't use cruel and inhumane methods, based on the pain that she was in and what happened during this failed execution, if she now will have a leg to stand on legally to... I mean, if they're going to kill her anyways, but can she get out of her death sentence because they botched it to sue and say, you put me through cruel and unusual punishment?
2: Yeah, I don't think it'll end up emancipating her, but it might keep her on death row for the rest of her life.
0: It's almost like a double jeopardy. You can't do me for murder twice. You can't kill me with the death sentence twice.
1: It is kind of like that.
2: Yeah.
1: I mean, there's something to it.
0: Two questions. One, I don't know if you'd be able to answer this, but if the execution fails, do you get a last meal again?
2: Oh, she chose not to have a last meal.
1: Oh, she did.
2: Oh, yeah, okay. What a dummy. But that's a great... So you eat your last meal. It doesn't work. The next time they try to kill you, you get another last meal.
0: Yeah, you ruined my last one. It's supposed to be my last meal. It's not my last meal now. So give me my last meal
2: it's
0: again.
2: It's a great question.
1: That really is. Would you have a second one?
0: Oh, the second one. Best... Because they... Firing squad, whatever. Best way for you to be executed. Which
1: if
0: way
1: I
0: would
1: had
0: you choose?
1: To go?
0: Anyway. Even the old school ways.
1: I don't know.
2: Sitting through a Johnny B. comedy show.
1: And he's done it.
0: Never mind. I wanted to make jokes too, but
2: don't pile on.
0: Yeah.
1: I as bad as it may seem, I feel like the firing squad might be somehow quicker and like less pomp and circumstance.
2: But the first couple of bullets might not kill you.
0: Yeah, that's human. Is it a lot of bullets? Or I thought it was just one.
1: Oh, yeah. What is the story?
2: It's a squad.
1: Yeah,
0: but one has a real bullet.
2: Is it only one of them has a real bullet and the rest
0: Maybe
2: have blanks?
0: There might be more than one.
2: And where do they shoot you? Do they like.
0: That's the thing. It's like, do they hit you dead in the heart and then you could maybe survive a little bit?
2: I always thought it was like 8 guys with AK-47 and they were just like
1: so you never know. You never actually know
2: which one
1: was the one that killed.
2: It's I've heard even the shooters don't know, so they don't have it on their conscience. They're like, no, it wasn't me. I was firing blanks.
0: So you're going firing squad. That seems painful.
1: I don't know.
2: Like, what are the other choices?
1: I would say guillotine.
0: That's
1: maybe?
0: What I'm taking.
2: Oh,
0: just chop my head off immediately.
2: There's no way you're living that. But then you got to look up at your disembodied head.
1: Yeah, your head is up and you're like,
2: disembodied body. You're just like, gas chamber?
0: That seems crazy.
2: They drop like ammonia.
0: Yeah, you picked that.
1: Yeah, that's messed up, dude. What the hell? He can say that.
0: Be your own people.
1: Yeah, yeah. I don't. I all of it just whatever would be the quickest. Then I'd have to do a little more research. Speaking of last meals,
0: I'm like whippings on the back constantly.
1: Is anybody watching this? It's on Netflix now. There's this production house / chef guy, and it's on Netflix, but it's all over the internet. The Mythical Kitchen Last Meals with all the famous people. Have you caught any of this?
0: No.
1: So all of the episodes are now on Netflix, and they get the biggest stars on planet Earth. So here's Matthew McConaughey was on the episode they dropped yesterday. Matthew McConaughey's last meal.
5: Matthew McConaughey, and this is my last meal. Oh, the fried bologna sandwich from Fox and Lock in Leapers Fork, Tennessee. Amen to that one. Classic cheeseburger on a soft white bun with American cheese, pickles, tomatoes, mayo, and Heinz ketchup. A double Los Pantalones Reposado on the rocks. Amen. And a Los Pantalones Organic Margarita first, but then I'll end with just the double on the rocks. My wife Camilla's famous coleslaw, and it's famous for good reason, because it's damn good. Pasta Bolognese from Hotel Cleveland. Yeah, of all places, I would have found my favorite Bolognese. It was in Cleveland. A scoop of tuna salad with pickles on the side from Judy's Deli in Beverly Hills. Sausage dunked into the jalapeno creamed corn from Opie's Barbecue near Marble Falls, Texas. No lie, in that order, just like that. The white sauce pasta that I had at the Meningetti Wine Resort in Bale, Croatia. Another incredible pasta dish, and it was in Croatia. And finally, the pavlova, strawberries, and vanilla ice cream from this little unnamed restaurant on a small Greek.
1: It's very interesting. I think part of the deal is this guy is a chef that runs the whole operation, so their thing is to study those dishes specific when they're super specific, and then recreate them to a T.
2: Oh, cool!
0: There must be some way to have fun with this. The last meal thing. A la Drew's Thanksgiving selection.
1: Last meal draft.
2: Next Friday, let's do it.
1: Oh, that's I'm in. I'm in. Yeah. Let's do it. Last meal draft.
2: And then we put it online. We have people vote on it.
0: Yeah.
2: How many? Like four rounds?
1: I would think.
2: Three rounds?
1: Yeah, I would say four seems.
0: Like a drink, app, a dessert, an app.
2: Yeah,
0: and a
2: drink,
0: main.
2: App, dessert, main. Yeah.
1: I say. Personally, I say no regulations. You want to go all you want to go all desserts? You want to go
0: like
1: just to open it up to what you can really do?
0: I'm going to write it down so we don't forget.
1: Dude, so you know who's interesting? Not to go totally down the rabbit hole of this last meal thing, but you know who Will Poulter is? He's the kid that was in We're the Millers. And and then he was in The Bear.
0: He had a glow up on him, honestly. Right?
2: Who was he in The Bear?
1: When they went, The Bear went to
0: Europe.
1: To learn pastries and stuff. This was in one of the early seasons.
2: Oh, yeah.
1: And there was the guy there, like, teaching him. He was a very delicate. So, Will Poulter, the guy that played him, is actually like a trained chef.
2: Okay.
1: And they did something crazy. His were totally stupid. I'm just going to play him for a second. They actually brought in this world renowned chef. That makes one of the dishes, but it's just funny to hear how bougie he is.
6: I'm Will Poulter, and this is my last meal. I couldn't say it without almost cracking up with joy. Sorry, I'll do it one more time. A hand-rolled trio with crab, tempura shrimp, and medium fatty tuna from Chef Brian Lockwood at Mido Tsuji in Chicago. A selection of dim sum, shumai, pork pot stickers, and xiaolong bao, from a local restaurant in Chinatown. Orecchietti with pork, fennel, broccoli, and chili made by my friend Chef Courtney Storer.
1: So yeah, so they ended up surprising him by bringing in the it's very interesting. I mean, they've gotten so many people on this damn thing. I'm looking at Post Malone, Tom Hanks, Gordon Ramsay, Alton Brown.
2: Tom Hanks would be interesting.
1: The guy, the dude from Inglourious Basterds. The
2: Bear Jew, Eli Roth.
1: No, wait.
2: Huh?
1: No, this guy.
7: I am Christoph Waltz, and this is my last meal. Spaghetti pomodoro, vitello tonnato.
1: Yeah.
2: He's so great.
1: Yeah.
0: He's a great actor.
2: Oh, my God.
0: Django and stuff.
1: They really did get, they kind of get everybody. It's very interesting. I like to watch it.
2: I predict Tom Hanks would be like something so pedestrian. He'd be like, I just like an apple pie with a vanilla ice cream on it.
1: No, he actually, I think he requested the skull of a baby. Is actually, I believe.
8: This cake is so great, you can really only have it once a year, which works out.
1: Oh, yeah. I guess didn't get the whole list there. Mm-hmm. Very interesting drama here in Pinellas County. Man, this is bizarre. Two Pinellas County Sheriff's deputies were arrested following separate investigations into the illegal use of law enforcement databases for personal reasons. According to the Pinellas County Sheriff Bob Gualtieri in a press conference, Sheriff Bob detailed two unrelated cases involving former deputies using databases to gather personal information on a teen girl and a woman. The first case involves 33-year-old Travis Stanton, who first interacted with a 17-year-old fast food worker on July 28th of 2026. The sheriff stated the girl told Stanton she was 17 and what car she drives. After leaving the restaurant, Stanton used a database to run the plate on her car and pull personal records. The sheriff and Stanton returned to the restaurant. The sheriff said Stanton returned to the restaurant at least 9 times from July to September. They say that Stanton conducted numerous unauthorized system searches and even used the system to find the girl's home address and look up her mother and her sister. He checked her license plate, drove to her high school on August 19th, and accessed photos of the teen and her sister 5 times from the parking lot. Stanton also took a photo of the girl's ID with his agency-issued phone. During his visits to the restaurant, he would stay for about 20 minutes at a time and talk to the girl. At least one time, he said he inadvertently recorded a 17-minute conversation where he asked if she wanted to see a photo of a dead body from a motorcycle crash that he had photographed with his agency phone. In the conversation, the sheriff said Stanton can be heard stating he knows she's a minor. He told the girl that he had received a hit on her car and that it alerted him to her driver's license being suspended for truancy. The sheriff explained this was false and just not possible because the car is registered to her mom.
2: Yeah, two words that make this even worse. Recently married. He just got married and he's out there stalking a 17-year-old.
1: I mean, it's hard to even wrap your head around how you end up being, and it happens, but like an upstanding citizen enough to get this job, do this job for an extended period of time, and then who knows what else he's done in his life. But on this day with this 17-year-old girl, clearly became infatuated to the point where you're using your job's resources. You know your job is in jeopardy. In an unrelated case, 57-year-old Carl Gwynn was arrested for using secure systems to look up a 35-year-old woman he wanted to date. Gwynn had previously arrested the woman in 2010. I wonder how not so isolated these situations are, because I know we've heard stories before where an officer will go to like a domestic case or something or any sort of case and they start hitting on the girl and then they start coming around all the time. An internal audit revealed Gwynn searched the woman's records 381 times across 5 different databases, including 207 made while he was off duty. They say that his searches span from January 2025 to July 26th. The sheriff said Gwynn also let the female and her mother stay in a condo that he owns. He bought her gifts, said he wanted to date her. She rejected his advances, said she just wanted to be friends. Officials state that Gwynn also has resigned from the Pinellas County Sheriff's Office the day he was questioned. So you think they just, with maybe all of the flock drama, they were doing a widespread investigation to make sure that people weren't accessing information and just happened to find out that there were two guys in the same sheriff's office doing it at the same time?
2: Yes, and I also think that just about every major metropolitan area has at least one cop who is doing this on the regular.
1: It's very, it's not with all, who knows what else they're doing, but it's very Training Day-esque. Like, it's very, like, to just think of cops that are out there being flippant and using the things they have at their disposal to try and holler at women. Like, it's just...
0: Poonhounds.
1: They really are.
2: Well, the movie where Samuel L. Jackson is the cop who lives next door to some dude and he makes his
0: not
2: life...
0: Not falling for this.
2: It's
0: Lakeview Terrace.
1: Oh, it is, yeah.
2: Thank you.
0: Yeah. Okay.
1: Very impressive that you knew that, right?
2: Yeah, that was really well done.
0: I was trying to go through my head, like, how's he going to flip this on me?
2: Yeah, I don't think I can do that one.
1: Yeah. Terrace ass up.
2: Now I know how I can do it.
1: The Lakeview Terrace ass up.
2: You have a view of the lake while you're tearing this.
1: Yeah. Because he was just a psycho, right?
2: He was a psycho cop, yeah.
0: Well, he was mad because his wife cheated on him with a white guy. And that's a true story. And she died on the way to go see the guy. And he was questioning that, so he was just, he had it out for white guys.
1: Oh, wow.
2: Yeah, the struggle is real.
1: It really is. I don't have the clean version of this audio, but it's kind of making the rounds everywhere, and it's worth a conversation because I 100% agree with Pete Davidson, but I don't know, like, that he's that it's right, and maybe it's just maybe even a connection to thinking that the you know music is bad is that we now just live in a new era and it's catch up or not. But he sat down with Variety magazine to pretty much talk about it, and he laid it all out there. Talked about his drug addictions, what drugs he was doing, but he really dug in and was very open and honest about how bizarre and terrible it is that influencers and people posting videos online make the amount of money that they do, saying crazy s people do online. It's bad and it makes me sad. You know, there are girls just talking to themselves on there. And they're like, okay, come get ready with me. And I'm like, who the F are you? What do you do? Nothing. What the F is this? He went on to say that the world is broken before, you know, turning his rage towards TikTok dancers. These girls are my age that go on TikTok and they mutter and they do a dance. What in the F are you doing? Why should you be making $40 million?
2: Great questions.
1: It is like just when you think of all of the money that's in the world and you think of teachers that don't make money, you think of guys that bust their ass on job sites that don't make money.
2: First responders.
1: Like, how, all of these people, like you could write a list. How did the structure of society work where if you can be dumb and stupid enough, and let's face it, this is not a blanket for everybody. A lot of these people making millions and millions of dollars a year, they really don't have any talent. Like they don't have too many redeeming qualities. It's just when he says the world is broken, it's like the system did break somewhere. Like why is there not a way with all the money that's out there, if we can distribute it in different ways, that the teachers and the first responders aren't the ones making millions and millions of dollars. And I understand these giant corporations like the YouTubes and the TikToks, they have the money because of advertising dollars and stuff. But I think it is okay to say that is not a good thing, and it's probably bad for society long term.
2: Yeah, but no matter how much older people like us rail against it, their peer groups love that and will continue to do it.
1: And you want to know, there's got to be, and I'll just be honest, self-aware as I can be, like a little bit of jealousy in some of it
2: sure.
1: too. Is that, you know, I think what we do is a form of entertainment, and I think it's like in the same category, and just to see the gap between so many people in forms of entertainment to what you can do on YouTube and make millions of dollars. Not saying that I'm capable of going and making $1 million tomorrow on YouTube, but it just feels it feels like something is broken along the way.
2: You know who annoys the living crap out of me, and maybe you guys don't know? You know that Tizzy and ENT dude?
0: Damn, why does that sound familiar?
2: Yeah, the guy with the long gray beard and the spiky gray hair, and he like puts all these people on blast for saying, he's like, no. Let's take a look at this person who yelled at someone,
1: I know exactly.
2: a gardener in their neighborhood.
1: I didn't know his name.
2: Yeah,
1: but
2: I don't know why that guy annoys the living piss out of me. He seems to be standing up for good things, but damn, he shows up in my feed. I don't even follow him.
0: Well, is this him?
1: It's the dude. It's that little tinge of lib in your algorithm, dude. It's the dude. Don't fight your super lib algorithm that you got going on. I do see him as well, and it is. He'll like post a video,
2: yeah,
1: and his whole thing is pretty much doxing people.
2: That's all he does,
1: and getting people fired, which a lot of them are horrific. Like a lot of them are interactions where people are just over the top,
2: sure.
1: racist, homophobic, something in public, and he posts the video, says, "All right, do your work, find this guy," and then people do, and he then shares it.
2: How many wrong people are being targeted, though? You know what I mean? Like, find this guy, and then people think they found the guy, but that's not actually the guy, and they're going at his work, you know?
0: Just Josh Maloney or something?
1: Yeah.
2: Why you gotta be Josh?
0: He kind of looks like him. Yeah.
1: By the way, I was thinking back to when we were talking about the racing over the weekend, and I don't know that we properly showed love to Josh Maloney, who hung out all day long,
0: oh, yeah.
1: was a hell of a racer.

0: Some of those, like, some of those carts had a little rumble to them. Yeah. If you were in a heat with a bunch of fast people, it was tough to place with some of those carts.
1: He's a great racer. Like, honestly, the only reason I was doing good in timing is because the first race I watched him. Yeah. Like, oh, let me just do that, but better.
0: He stole my whole flow.
2: He and Jen love cats, too. And she does so much work to get cats adopted.
0: Yeah, they're great. They're great awesome. People. This, to me, there's a minor connection between the Pete Davidson bitching about social media influencers making so much money. And I think it kind of went under the radar. Elon Musk, powerful man. He has the president's ear, one of the biggest names in SI, AI, social media. And he said something wild. When I talked to you guys about that AI documentary that I watched, and they pretty much present this potential future where nobody works anymore. Like AI, SI can do everything. And there are people that go, well, that's when society collapses. And then there's the other side where they go, no, everybody's going to be so well off, and we'll be entering this age of abundance where everybody's got money and nobody has to really work and you can follow your dreams. And I kind of thought, that's crap. Well, Elon Musk pretty much said the same thing on the White House lawn with Donald Trump yesterday.
3: Sorry, your question was about an age of abundance.
4: What are the jobs of the future? Because people looking at this will be worried, particularly laptop jobs. What are they going to do in the future?
3: Well, I think it is worth highlighting the positive benefits of AI, SI, pardon me.
5: Thank you.
3: Super intelligence. I think by far the most likely outcome is an age of abundance, where we don't have just a universal basic income, we have universal high income.
0: We don't just have a universal basic income, we have a universal high income, meaning that everybody will just get tons of money, which... it's fun to dwell on for a second. I don't know how that works.
2: I definitely believe a trillionaire who's saying that the rest of the world is going to become wealthy through SI.
0: Yeah, then that's kind of the argument even in that documentary, is that yes, you can hope that, but these people that are so rich, what's really going to happen is the inequality is just going to shoot through the roof, and you will have people richer than we could ever fathom. The money will be there. It's just not going to trickle its way down to the common man at any point.
2: Right.
0: All right, let's step aside for a moment. When we come back, lots more to get to. I've got a double dose of dirty teachers. One,
1: yes.
0: Like the dirty that we like, and the other one, maybe just some bad decision making. Oh. And I do want to touch on the update about the Jeff Knight case and what is going on with him. So do not go anywhere. More Setting Show in the back half of John's Joints coming up in just... minute. Sorry, my music. Mm-hmm. If I don't have the exact thing that I do, then I just don't know what I'm doing.
2: Yeah,
0: because my music is broken. So if I don't hit the music, then I don't know what button to press.
2: What do you mean your music's broken?
0: It's broken every day at this exact time. I can't get anything to work. But I'm over here filibustering.
2: Lay a beat down.
0: Yeah. Psst. There we go. I feel better now.
2: Afro
0: Man will ease your mind on a Thursday afternoon.
2: Yeah, dude.
0: More John's Joints. More Setting Show. Headed

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2: In Hillsborough, left lane blockage due to a crash. Dr. King westbound at US 41, 40th Street. Right lane blockage southbound 41. Multi-vehicle crash 275 north at Ashley. Left lane blocked here. FHP present. In Apollo Beach, US 41 north crash in the right lane blocked beyond Brandermill Road. In Pinellas, a wreck with multiple lanes blocked. Bay Pines Boulevard north around 100th Way. This is Eric with traffic.
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24: I'm meteorologist Jim Weber, the SkyTower Weather Center. For tonight, we'll continue to see a few lingering showers into the evening hours. Otherwise, mainly cloudy skies. Overnight lows into the mid-70s. As we head into Friday, variably cloudy skies. Numerous showers and thunderstorms as we head into the afternoon hours. That rain chance, about 70% with a daytime high of 88 degrees.
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0: just more and more of a specimen every day. I don't know how high that box jump was that he did, but that's like pro athlete hops. He's
1: 4 months away from looking like Mike Allstott.
0: He really is. The man is putting in work. Shout out to Corey Cardinal.
2: What a transformation.
0: I am John Senning. He's Dizzy. That is Drew Garabo. He's got Drew Garabo Live coming your way in a little over 15 minutes. Your next chance at $1,000 comes up at 5 o'clock, so make sure you're not going anywhere. Dude, this was so cool. I love little weird scientific things that happen like this. First of all, I will tell you, I thought St. Elmo's Fire was only just a movie from the 80s with all of the Rat Packer people in it. Right. Turns out it's a very specific, bizarre phenomenon. A routine boat inspection turned into a high-speed escape when static electricity from a fast-moving storm began generating St. Elmo's Fire on a vessel about 50 miles off of Bradenton. This guy from Wesley Chapel, Scott Gilligan, they were test driving a boat when he began hearing a clicking. And I guess this is a phenomenon that can happen when the electricity starts working its way through the water. Here's the noise that was coming out of if you can envision the boat, it's got like the metal rod holders. So it's coming out of there. And when he zooms in on it, there's sparks. There's electricity running through the boat. And this is what it sounds like. That's electricity.
3: Electricity.
0: And it can be very, very dangerous. Like there's a scenario here where the whole boat just becomes electrically charged.
1: Conductor.
0: And they're in bad. I want to see, Drew, you obviously knew that St. Elmo's Fire was a thing.
2: Yeah, so they explain it in the movie. Yeah.
0: It's in the movie. Oh.
2: Well, yeah, the movie isn't about it, but like halfway through the movie, there's a scene where they explain what St. Elmo's Fire is.
0: It is a bright plasma created when a strong electric field in the air strips electrons away from gas molecules. It is not a real fire, nor does it burn like a normal flame. It usually glows blue or violet because Earth's air is full of nitrogen. Often seen, sailors see it on the top of wooden ships and masts. And it's often seen as a lucky omen of protection. Oh. I guess unless you all get electrocuted and die, then you sure. can, that'll work. I thought that was very interesting.
2: So you know that it's a Brat Pack movie. Can either of you name one Brat Packer who is in the film St. Elmo's Fire?
0: Rob Lowe.
2: Well done, sir.
1: Rob Lowe. I don't know anyone else.
2: Good job.
1: Brad Pitt.
2: Nope.
0: Emilio Estevez.
2: Yeah.
1: You've seen this.
0: Yeah. No, I haven't seen it. I just know who's in the Brat Pack.
2: Yeah, that's really good. Got anybody else?
1: Charlie Sheen.
2: Nope. That's Emilio's brother, though.
0: Oh, God. What's the...
2: By the way, Rob Lowe's younger brother, Chad, just lost his daughter to suicide. Oh, very sad. Geez. Very sad.
0: I thought there was a joke coming.
2: I wish there was. Well, you know about the Rob Lowe scandal.
0: Wasn't very low now, was it?
2: No, I mean, you know the Rob Lowe scandal.
0: Gerbil up his butt?
2: No, not.
1: Underage?
2: Probably worse, yeah. During the Democratic National Convention in Atlanta, he, another lady, got a 15-year-old girl and filmed a threesome with her.
0: Oh, my God. Oh.
2: And he recovered from that, which he hardly even lost a beat. And now, you know,
0: if you got in, I mean, this is bizarre to say, but if you did your deed in the right era,
1: yeah, like you were good.
0: You could get in on the back end of it. And a lot of people got away with a lot of stuff.
2: Rob Lowe sure did.
0: Man, there's somebody, I don't know if she's in St. Elmo's Fire, but I know her name.
1: There's a girl in the Brat Pack?
0: Yeah. Oh, Molly Ringwald.
2: She's not in St. Elmo's Fire. Yeah. Demi Moore is, though.
0: But
1: in the Brat Pack or the St. Elmo's Fire?
2: Both.
1: Oh.
0: I meant to ask you, did you ever watch, did you ever continue on with Yellow Jackets?
2: No, Sarah did, but I gave up around season two. Right when they cooked, the lady was cooked and they were all eating her, I was like, okay, I don't need this.
1: That was one of the best parts.
0: It was the best part. That was where it peaked for me. It took me a couple more to get out. The reason I ask is because they announced a whole new new lineup of actors that are joining the show.
2: Oh.
0: And Molly Ringwald is one of them.
2: Oh.
0: Molly Ringwald plays Vicky. Hilary Swank joins as a new adult version of somebody else. Devin Sawa is in there as well. So
1: is that the guy from Final Destination?
0: It is.
1: Oh my God.
0: Yeah. And Idle Hands. That was another one that he was in as well. A motion has been filed on behalf of the captain who crashed his boat into the Clearwater Ferry in 2025, preventing the state from introducing another crash as evidence in the ongoing trial. The motion was filed on behalf of Jeff Knight, the former owner of Janus Live, who crashed his boat into the Clearwater Ferry in April of 2025, killing one man. The memorandum that was filed calls for the state's prohibition on introducing any evidence, testimony, or argument concerning a prior boating accident. The prior accident refers to an incident September 2nd, 2019, where Knight was charged with careless operation of a vessel after allegedly failing to maintain a proper lookout and becoming involved in an accident causing injury. However, the charge was dismissed and never adjudicated. The filing is in response to the state's request to resurrect the dismissed allegations to be presented to the jury on the 2025 charges. There are a lot of things about the justice system I don't get.
2: Yeah.
0: I don't get while bad stuff, just like the bad thing you're being accused of, can't be discussed when it comes to a new trial. Like, that to me, you are presenting a pattern. You are showing this person has done this before. This is not something new. It is very bizarre to me that this is a thing that a lot of times when it happens, even if they allow it, it's a reason to get your case thrown out. Like, if they allow this in and they end up finding him guilty, there's a very strong chance that it could go to the Supreme Court and they will say, nope, can't bring in old stuff. It is, prejudicial for you to do that. And it can be overturned, which is wild to me.
2: I don't understand it either. And I experienced it in the jury trial where I was the juror, because the kid who was on trial for disorderly conduct and drunkenness or whatever, we were not allowed to know if he had done it before. And all of us were like, there's no way he hasn't done it before. Otherwise, he would have copped a plea and he wouldn't have gotten any punishment.
0: Dude, so I was tiptoeing earlier in the show, but I talked about the brand new documentary that came out last night on Netflix called The Widower. Yeah. Have you seen this or heard about it yet?
2: No.
0: So it's directed by the guy that did Tiger King, but the whole thing is led by a journalist who works for Dateline, for NBC. And he was given just unparalleled, unprecedented access to this case from like the time it started. It's wild. Like, he's there for everything. He shows up at the police department the day after this situation unfolded. And he's with the cop that day. He goes with him out on his investigation. He's in the room for all of the different interviews and things like that. And I said I wasn't going to spoil anything, but I'm tiptoeing. There's a scenario there where this guy is essentially accused of murder and had been accused of murder before. And they were arguing, hey, we should be able to talk about the fact that this guy has been accused of the exact same thing before. And I'll leave out what exactly happens, but this same discussion, comes into the conversation, which I just don't understand how you wouldn't want a jury to be presented with that. I mean, I guess it's just about this one thing, but if you...
2: Seems like a pattern, right?
0: It does.
2: Like you should be able to say, hey, this dude has a pattern of doing this.
0: Yeah. And as far as the bad teachers are concerned, this one a little bit different than our normal bad teachers. An Iowa substitute teacher has been fired for pressuring high schoolers to help fund her medical mission to Ecuador in exchange for extra credit. Stephanie Mulally, a full-time long-term substitute, was canned at Clinton Community School District for allegedly violating the policy. You don't say. Mulally was accused of offering her student extra credit points if they donated money to her personal GoFundMe, which she created to send her and her husband to Ecuador in July. She promised high school students in her class they would receive the credit if they showed proof of a donation to the GoFundMe. Students felt pressured to donate to her, go figure.
2: Dude, she's just turning the tables. How many of us had to buy that world's best chocolate for somebody in band?
1: Yeah.
0: Oh, dude, I've got
1: it's trash.
0: Yeah, nephews and nieces the amount of things that I think it's way worse than ever before.
2: Oh, really?
0: Because now a lot of it, I would love, even when I was younger, you remember you get the whole catalog? There'd be all sorts of popcorns and chocolates and treats and fun little things. Now they don't even give you anything. They're just like, hey, we need money.
2: Go sell this.
0: Give us some money. Uh-huh. You get a text message that says you've got somebody who thinks you can help. You don't really get anything. I think I got I think for something Trent related, I got a subscription to like a nature magazine or something.
2: Oh, that's cool.
1: I used to sell Krispy Kreme donuts.
0: Oh,
2: like
0: that's
2: a whole box or just individual?
1: Well, individuals were $1 each. And then I would just make money off that. That wasn't for a fundraiser. I just did that.
2: That was for the Dizzy Fund.
1: Dude,
2: that's very smart. You sold it at school?
1: Yeah, and I got in trouble. Smart. And then the wrestling team, I think, adapted it. Then they started doing that. Like, why don't we just take his idea?
2: That's a great idea.
0: So you were doing it just for yourself.
1: Just for
0: they
1: myself.
0: They did it for the team.
1: Yeah.
0: Yeah. Yeah, that's pretty smart. We, much older in life than I'd like to admit, and I've got about three things that I'm not deeply proud of in my life. I've had to have shared this before. We were graduated from high school. We were just looking for money to go party. We wanted to drive up to our friends to see them in college and have drinking money. And we would go to houses and say that we were doing a can drive I don't know the excuse we used. I want to say it was for a church trip or something.
2: Uh-oh.
0: So we just asked people for their cans.
1: Yeah.
0: Because up in Michigan, you know, you can take the cans and get them in for money.
1: Yeah.
0: So people would just give us giant bags of the cans they had saved in the garage. And I remember that day we went out, we made like over $500.
1: Damn.
0: Plenty of drinking money.
1: That's a lot of money back then.
0: Gas money.
2: Smart, easier than selling plasma.
0: Yeah. Yeah, which... Doesn't Monica do that?
1: Yeah.
0: Sell plasma?
1: Yeah.
2: I'll buy some.
0: Yeah.
1: You could do it like almost every other day, she said. They plasma? Found out from Isaiah. Isaiah was the first.
0: That I believe.
2: Yeah.
0: I believe.
2: Now it makes sense.
0: Yeah. A lot of things.
2: He's very frugal.
0: Yeah. He paid off his house with nothing but plasma money.
1: Yeah.
0: He talked about it on Dave Ramsey's show.
2: He calls it the Plasma Mansion. Yeah.
0: All right, I'm all burnt up. I'm going to save the story for tomorrow about the other dirty teacher. I'll just give you this. Not traumatized. And he and his family are pretty much petitioning and arguing on behalf of the horny teacher, saying, this wasn't so bad at all. Don't you worry about a thing. We're all good over here.
2: 17 or 18?
0: Yeah, I think he was 17, maybe even younger than that.
2: Oh.
0: Was he 17?
1: I can't remember. Let's see the exact age.
0: But the dad said...
1: 16.
0: Yeah, dad said... Not only is he not traumatized, he's thriving.
1: Yes.
0: We don't want any part of problems. We don't want to. We don't want to, you know, cause any trouble around here.
2: No harm, no foul.
1: Yeah, my baby boy's all grown up now. Yeah. Thank you, ma'am.
0: Seriously, you failure to launch. You turned him into the man I couldn't.
2: I'm not gay no more.
0: Don't go anywhere. Drew Garabo live is coming up next. Drew, have fun at Universal tomorrow.
2: Thanks, guys.
0: If you
2: see
0: didn't
2: you
0: know,
2: Tuesday.
0: Drew Garabo Live will be live from Universal Studios tomorrow. He's really hitting the road. Benchmark International Arena for the weekday home opener for our Bolts. Before we get all the way out of here, thank you, Diz. Thank you, Drew.
1: Thank you to Trey.
0: Thank you to Rich. Thank you to Mike Allstott. That was a lot of fun. We'll be back live tomorrow, 1 p.m., fully in the mix on a Friday. 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
6: Off and on rain, so slick roadways. Caution. Crash in Hillsborough, Boyette Road, and McMullen Road. Dr. King crash still there at 41 or 40th Street. Southbound 50th Street wreck at Dr. King. Incident Town and Country Boulevard southbound at Hillsborough Avenue. Swan Avenue crash at South MacDill Avenue. And a wreck on Kennedy westbound at West Shore. This is Eric.
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0: 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Thank you very much to Sending Show for setting us up for success today. Here's Maurice.
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0: is back tonight on 102.5 The Bone. I decided I'm going to give a little online social media preview of each game. You want to go check it out. It's on The Bone Instagram, my Instagram, the Drew Garabo Live Facebook page. You can follow us in all the places. That'd be super cool. Use my name, Drew Garabo, if you want. He's Cat Name O. DREWGARABO. Yeah. I saw a very interesting lightning fact yesterday that I wanted to share with you because we've been spoiled by success. We have very high standards for Tampa Bay's hockey team, the Lightning. Three-time Stanley Cup winners. We have been bounced out of the NHL playoffs in the first round the last three seasons. And I saw something yesterday in the Tampa Bay Times about how successful we have actually been in the last 10 years, and it really blew my mind. And of course, I'm now unable to find it. So good for me. Way to go. Tremendously organized individual. You can jump on in our YouTube chat, or you don't even have to jump in the chat. You can just go on YouTube and watch radio unfold right before your very eyes. It's YouTube.com, and then go to The Bone, 102.5 The Bone, or Drew Garabo Show, or whatever. And we don't say it enough. The YouTube channel pretty much only exists because of Pap Pap, who invented Cowhead TV many years ago. I remember they used to keep Cowhead TV on in my in-your-face days, and I would forget, and the camera would be running during the break, and people found it very funny to screen cap me doing stupid things, which I frequently do, and send them to me, and I'm like, we got to get rid of these cameras.
1: So juvenile.
0: I respect it. Today is Take It Back Thursday, so if there's something you think you should take back, if there's something you think we, or more specifically, I should take back, we're open to at least entertaining it. The number is 800-771-1025. I may say it rapidly, but I also say it frequently, 800-771-1025. I wanted to start the show by just spotlighting a couple of individuals off the air. Because, look, you know pretty much all of us on the air at The Bone. And that includes not just Mike, Johnny, JP, John, and myself, but everybody on every show, including the people we bring in, like JoJo, etc. We make reference to the big boss, Jason Meter, John Brennan, of course, our program director. But there are a couple of individuals that I think go unheralded and unsung. And I just want to take a sec. First of all, props to Dylan. Dylan is our chief engineer. And we did announce last week, I believe, that he got some sort of national recognition for it. Well, on the heels of that, Dylan got a huge promotion today, and he will now be overseeing not just us, but us, Orlando, and Jacksonville.
1: Nice.
0: Yeah, and he stopped by. Every time he walks by my office, he'll stop by and we'll talk for a couple of minutes because we came up in the same circles, the dance music circles, et cetera. And just he stopped by today to talk about his history in radio. Used to work with Meter at Q105. It's a fascinating story that led him to this building. And I always love hearing other people's stories about radio. And then my buddy Frank, who works in sales, he's got the office next to mine and he's my golf buddy. But He is the liaison between me and Universal, and he always, always, always goes so far out of his way to make sure that I'm taken care of, that Maurice is taken care of when he goes, and that our families are taken care of. So just a big ups to Frank as well. Some of the people, there are so many other people who bust their living ever-loving ass to make sure we're able to do what we do. And those are the two I would like to highlight today. Now, I noticed that phone calls are coming in already. So let's, if you don't mind, entertain some phone calls. Hello there. Who might you be?
2: Good afternoon, Drew and Mo. This is the Viking Guy.
0: Hey, Viking Guy. Congratulations on a big win on Sunday. And the Vikings are what, 2-1 now?
2: 3-0.
0: Oh, I apologize.
1: Come on, man.
0: Wow, I sincerely apologize. My bad. What's up, dude?
2: Hey, I want to do a take it back Thursday, please.
0: Oh, all right, sure. I don't care. I mean, you and I got into it like a couple of years ago, but I thought we were good from that. So I am anxious. I'm anxious to see what it's all about.
3: Let me just play the music real quick.
4: It's time to take it back. It's Take It Back Thursday.
5: Sorry.
0: What happened, Viking Guy?
2: Oh, man. Last week, I bought so many jerseys and even invited my Uncle Francis Tarkenton to the game last week. So tons of people showed up. But then I heard you say 6, 7, 8 times last week, Vikings are going to lose. Vikings are going to lose. So I need you to dial that back, please, sir.
0: Yeah, no, I will. I overestimated the Tampa Bay Buccaneers. I overestimated Baker Mayfield, Viking Guy. I will fall on my sword on this one and say I was so wrong about the Tampa Bay Buccaneers' ability to beat the Minnesota Vikings. I would say I'll double down that they're going to beat the Packers this weekend, but there's no reason to believe in this team anymore. I want them to win, and I truly did think that they were. Look, you got to admit, Viking Guy, the Vikings' offense is putrid. Kyler Murray, at all of 4'8", is not a decent NFL quarterback any longer, but you got it done against the Tampa Bay Buccaneers, and congratulations to you. I take back my belief that the Bucs could beat the Vikings last week, sir.
2: Thank you very much for that, Drew. Yeah, we're doing a bit of the quarterback carousel. I don't think the guy's 4'8", though, Drew. But anyhow, hey, you're the man. Mo, I love the show. God bless y'all. And we're playing Miami Dolphins at home. I'm sure we're going to beat them. So pretty soon we're going to be like undefeated 5-0.
0: There you
2: and
0: go.
2: Then if you play real good, we'll see you guys again in the NFC playoffs.
0: There you go. It's going to take a lot for the Bucks to get there, my good man. But shout out to you. Shout out to Randy Moss. Shout out to Fran Tarkenton and the rest of the Minnesota Vikings, my guy. Great speaking with you.
2: Thank you. God bless. Love you.
0: Right back at you, homie. All right. Well, that's a fun Take It Back Thursday.
1: Sure, yeah.
0: I choked on those words. Hello, Drew Grubb Alive. How can I help you?
6: Hey, Drew. This is Nick.
0: Hi.
6: I'm the one who keeps making the joke about the Benchmark Arena, where you said the Lightning and the Thunder song was Cage the Elephant.
0: Okay.
6: I guess I'm wanting to take it back. I'm wanting to stop doing it. I don't know.
0: Well, if you want to stop doing it, just stop doing it. It was funny the first time. Second time, mildly amusing. But a lot of people just don't know when to stop. And you, sir, I don't know about the rest of your life away from this radio program, but I think you've done it like 6 times since.
1: Yeah.
0: And, you know, Mo and I just look at each other when you do it like, this stopped being funny 4 calls ago. So rather than...
6: No, it was funny the third time.
0: No, I promise it wasn't. I promise you it wasn't. You think it was, and that's the problem. Like, your radar on what is funny, especially as it pertains to what you say, you should go in for a checkup because your radar is way off. You don't have to calibrate police radar to make sure their clock and speeder is right. You need a recalibration of your humor gauge when it comes to what you find funny and what you say.
6: All right. You got a doctor where I can go get that checkup?
0: Yeah, Dr. D's nuts. Thank you very much. I appreciate the call. Take care. 800-771-1025. 1025.
5: It's nothing like when somebody tells you something you do is not funny that you then pile on with something else that's not funny.
0: Right. Or you argue with them and say, yes, it is. Look, a lot of the things that I find funny, other people don't find funny. And I love that. I lean into that. Fortunately, I have a career where I get to talk into a microphone and I'm not only in this for my own amusement. I do try to remain aware that there are a lot of other people out there and they have different ideas of what might be funny and what might not be. It doesn't always work, but a lot of times it does. 800-771-1025. Here we go. Here's a lightning stat I was looking for. You ready to feel good about your Bolts, even though we've not escaped the first round of the NHL playoffs in years? Since Jeff Vinnick purchased the franchise in 2010, the Lightning, your Tampa Bay Lightning, heard nightly, or not nightly, but heard every game right here on 102.5 The Bone, the Lightning have made as many postseason appearances and won more playoff games than any team in the NHL. That is 16 years of sustained excellence. Unparalleled. So, is it frustrating that for the last 3 years we've been bounced out of the first round? Of course it is. But the Lightning have made as many postseason appearances and won more playoff games than any team in the NFL. That includes the Panthers, the Rangers, the Islanders, the Bruins, all of them. 16 years of sustained excellence. So we have not fallen off a cliff, but we have also not quite lived up to where we think we should be.
5: To that stat?
0: Yeah. Real quick tease for tomorrow's broadcast. I was able to secure a guest for the Halloween Horror Nights broadcast tomorrow that I am above the moon about. I've known this cat since Orlando, since I was in Orlando. He still is. His name is Michael Aiello. I forget his official title. He's like the creative director of, he's basically the king of Halloween Horror Nights. He also was responsible for crafting that sensational experience where they show the movie clips in the fountains and whatnot. Uh-huh. This dude started as a character in 1993, and he now heads up Halloween Horror Nights. He worked with the Duffer Brothers on the Stranger Things houses. He works with all the intellectual properties. He comes up with the ideas for the original houses. So I just cannot wait to sit down and talk to him. I messaged him last night. What I really want to do, if we're being fully honest, is thank him from the bottom of my heart for what he did for one of my best friends. Y'all remember Micah Rotunda, who used to be on this program, and she remains one of my best friends, and her brothers both were in the WWE. Her brother, as the world knows, Bray Wyatt, tragically passed, and Michael and his team designed last year an entire house based on the Wyatt Six. And it was absolutely perfect. Micah and her family got to tour it before. It was just such a beautiful tribute to Bray Wyatt and what he created. It's so tragic that Bray passed without getting to see something like this because he would have loved it more than anyone. But I just thought it was such a beautiful tribute. And I really, really want to thank him for that. And also pick his brain about Halloween Horror Nights and all that it is. You know, Halloween Horror Nights started, I think, in 88, 89, and they called it Fright Nights.
5: Oh, okay.
0: Yeah, they did it. First, they did it one time a year, and it was called Fright Night. And they got sued by the people who owned the rights to the movie Fright Night, right, which makes sense.
5: Yeah.
0: So then they changed it to Halloween Horror Nights, and a legend was born. A little update on something we talked about yesterday. If you listened to yesterday's program, I mentioned that 57 years old, my current age, is too old to be waiting online for a shoe release. whether that be Air Jordans or a new pair of Vans or whatever, and a particular type of shoe that I find to be the most comfortable shoe I've ever worn. And that's important to me because I have platinum chemotherapy induced peripheral neuropathy, which is a mouthful. Basically, I have dead nerves in my feet. It's hard to describe to people who don't have it. It feels like your feet are wrapped in socks that are filled with wet sand. Can't bend your toes all the way. And then compounding that, it's like pins and needles at the same time. 24/7, 365. Please don't call with your homeopathic remedies. Please, I beg you, don't call with witch hazel or cayenne pepper.
5: Have you tried ivermectin, Drew?
0: I've guzzled ivermectin while rubbing it all over my feet while Joe Rogan gives me a foot rub. I've tried medication. It doesn't work. Nothing works. So I can't wear socks. It's incredibly painful. And the only shoe that at the end of the day does not absolutely kill my feet are these Nike Mind 001 Mules, they're called. They are bizarre looking. They look like a Cybertruck. If you can imagine a shoe that looks like a Cybertruck. But the thing is, they've got these 16 pressure points on the bottom of them. Look, everybody on YouTube, pressure points on the bottom of them. Now, Nike says that these points stimulate a part of your brain and aids in recovery and whatnot. I ain't here to testify to that. All I know is they don't kill my feet. They're very difficult to find. I got this pair that I'm wearing right now on eBay and paid like $150, $160 for them. They list at $90. So I've been paying close attention to when the new drop was happening, as the kids say. And today was drop day. So I woke up on my way to the gym. I'm like, you know what? Dick's opens up at 9. I'm just going to go there to see if there's like a line or something of people waiting to buy these. Well, I roll up to Dick's at the Citrus Park Mall and I'm the only car in the parking lot. I know. So I was like, okay, this is too good to be true. So like a loser, I stroll in there as soon as the doors open. And the guy's like, can I help you with anything? I say, yeah, I'm looking for the Nike Mind 001 slides. I'm wondering if you got a shipment today. I know you guys have a partnership with Nike. He's like, oh, yeah. Let me look it up in the computer. I don't think we got them today. I'm like, okay, well, today's restock day, whatever. So he looks it up. No, none. He's like, maybe we have them at our international plaza store. None. So I go on the Nike app, and it says pick up today in Tampa. So I click that button, and I look at the shoes, and there's not a single Nike store or a Dick's Sporting Goods in Tampa that have the drop.
5: Oh.
0: Yeah. So I'm like, well, looks like I'm screwed. I download the Nike app. I go to my Nike app, and it says coming soon, October 1st at 10 a.m., which is today. A couple hours ago. So I'm like, let me just give it a shot. What the hell? Sure enough, at 10 a.m., it goes from coming soon to on sale now. I enter my size 11, click purchase. It says it takes my money and then says, hang tight. We're waiting to see if we have these in stock because they have a hemp color. And I just want a different color to wear because I don't like wearing black shoes all the time. Sure enough, 5 minutes later, congratulations. $90, free shipping, good to go. I'll have them in 2 weeks, and I got the hemp color ones, which I'm over the moon about this.
5: And this was just by going through the app.
0: Yeah, the Nike app. You want Nike shoes? F camping out. They drop new Jordans, which I don't even know if they still make Jordans. I'm sure they do. What's the most you ever paid for a shoe?
5: The most I've ever paid, I mean, you know me, I'm a Chuck Taylors guy, and yeah, those aren't really all that expensive. I might say $70 for a sneaker. I don't think I've ever paid over $50.
0: Yeah, I realized a while back that basketball shoes and tennis shoes now cost a hell of a lot of money if you want to stay fly. So I stopped purchasing them, but like I had to get those Sex Pistols Converse All-Stars when they came out, the low tops. Those are great. I had to get the Nightmare Before Christmas Vans when they came out. And now, thankfully, I can only wear one kind of shoe without a killing. Hello, who are you?
7: Hey, it's Rob.
0: Hi, Rob.
7: Hey, I have a quick question. Did you say you paid $160 for acupuncture shoes on eBay? Or was it different shoes you said?
0: Acupuncture shoes. Did I ever use the word acupuncture? What are acupuncture shoes?
7: Pressure point shoes. My bad. I'm sorry.
0: Yes, I believe that's what I said. Yes, sir.
7: Okay, so I bought some on Amazon a while ago. That's why I said acupuncture, because it's acupuncture and pressure points. But you can get a nice pair on Amazon for like $30 in case those wear out on you or anything like that. You don't want to keep paying $160 for them. So, and they're nice.
0: So hold on one second. Let me just look up on Amazon real quick. And you say like acupressure, not puncture, right? Because there are no needles in there that prick your feet, right?
7: Yeah. I put in pressure point shoes.
0: Okay.
7: And then like some flip-flops, some slides show
0: up. Yeah, so. Slides are okay. Thank you, my man. I appreciate that. Yeah, there are slides that are comfortable. I hate showing my toes. I mean, not that I have bad toes. I just feel like in a business setting, even if I have to wear bizarre-looking shoes, at least they're closed toe.
5: Right.
0: I do not like wearing flip-flops at work.
5: I can't wear flip-flops. They're just wholly uncomfortable for me.
0: Oh.
5: I can't do it.
0: Yeah, the comfort is there. I feel like every time I wear flip-flops at work, someone's like, flip-flops at work.
5: Even if they were comfortable, to your point, I'm not a fan of exposing my toes.
0: Yeah, it just feels weird as a gentleman. Hello there, Drew Graba Live. Senning can get away with it.
5: Sure,
0: Senning's living that flip-flop 24/7, 365 life. 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
8: Senning's living that barefoot at home life. 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This is PC Dubs. And I just have to say, Drew, when you said what you're spending for shoes, at least I only have to buy them every other 2 years. But man, you know how much you got to spend to get a comfortable work boot?
0: No, actually, I don't. I've never had to purchase a work boot. How much do work boots set you back, Will?
8: About $200 or $300.
0: What?
8: Yes, sir, and that's especially because a lot of job sites, you know, you got to have either composite toe or steel toe so you don't get your toes smushed, and then you have to have, in my line of work, I'm an electrician, you got to have a electrical-rated boot so you don't get shocked.
0: Oh, my God. Yeah, dude, I'm looking at them right now, composite toe work boots on Amazon, and yeah, anywhere from $150 to $300. Jeez. Now, let me ask you this, Will. Has a composite toe shoe ever saved your tootsies from getting crushed at the workplace?
8: Actually, twice.
0: All right, good. Very good. Tell me what happened.
8: So one time we're bringing in, we call them switch gears. They're basically giant panels.
0: Oh, I know what a switch gear is. Come on, man.
8: Anyway, these things weigh 500 to 1,000 pounds each, and we're bringing them in. We usually like roll them in on pipes. Well, the edge of it rolled right off of the pipe, right onto my foot, and because I had the composite toe, I was able to actually just take my whole foot right out of the boot.
0: Damn, dude. So if you didn't have those composite toes, there's a very good chance it would have crushed all your toes.
8: Yep. And one other time, I got my foot ran over by a forklift, but the composite toes saved it there, too.
0: Jesus Christ. Well, listen, the next time you need a pair of work boots, all right, you call the show. We'll put together a little fundraiser for you. Buy Plant City Will some nice work boots. And, man, you're a working dude, and I hate... You can deduct those from your taxes, though, right? Like, it's a work expense.
8: Yeah, but it's just a little bit more work, but I usually do try to that and my tools.
0: Yeah, good. You should definitely do that. Man, well, thanks a lot for sharing that. It's easy for us lazy, overpaid, lackadaisical slack asses in radio to forget that there are people out there who work real-ass jobs and work real hard, man. Thank you for the reminder. Appreciate that.
8: Anytime, Drew. I always love listening to you. Don't call yourself lazy. You got to think up of the things that I'm going to talk to my coworkers about tomorrow.
0: All right. Thank you, man. Appreciate that. Shiftless. How about that?
5: Yeah.
0: It really does put things in perspective when you talk to people who have real jobs, like actual work jobs. My girlfriend is a respiratory therapist who works in hospice. And there will be times I don't bitch about this job that much, but there are little things that come up from time to time where I'm like, feel like I'm griping a little bit. And then she'll tell me about like an intubation that didn't go well, and and I'm just like, I gotta stop complaining about the little things on the, like, it really puts things in perspective, right? She's helping people transition at the end of their life and trying to make it as comfortable as possible, and on a daily basis driving all around the state to provide air for people

0: there doing actual work. And I'm like, they asked me to put together an air check in like 30 seconds. And I just, well, it's me.
1: By the way, that's Drew's actual voice.
0: That's how I do
1: when
0: it.
1: When he's off the radio.
0: Right. Yeah, yeah. I use his professional radio right, voice.
1: Yeah, that's fake.
0: The minute the microphone's off, I'm like, hey, Mo, I'm going to go to the break room and get my water. Hello, Drew Grubb of Life.
2: Hello?
0: What if you could deliver stellar content every segment of every day, but your voice sounded like that? Right. Do you think you'd make it in radio?
1: No, right? No way.
0: I feel like I made it in radio, and this is making it, by the way. Being in the top 20 market for 15 years alone is just making it. I feel like I've made it despite my voice, and my voice is actually like... One moment, sir. We'll be right with you, okay? Stop show. I was going to get with you, sir. I just wanted you to vibe with us for a sec, man. Fine. I was just going to say that my voice has somehow, maybe through all the muscular working of it or whatever, is actually transformed into somewhat of a radio voice. I still have the cassette tape of the very first time I filled in on overnight radio. And it was like this.
3: 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Okay, my name is Drew Garabo. And first off, what should we call this show? I mean, I don't know. Overnight with Drew Garabo doesn't seem like the right title. Anyway, call me now, 647-1041.
0: We had seven-digit dialing.
3: 647-1041, Bell South Mobility, star 1041. You want to send me a fax?
0: We used to take faxes.
1: I remember that era.
0: Faxes.
1: I think when I started, I wish I'd kept them so I could transfer. All of my old Ron and Ron stuff was on reel-to-reel.
0: Oh, wow.
1: And I kept them. And then at one point, I'm like, when am I ever going to find a reel-to-reel to play these? And I threw them away.
0: I was a reel-to-reel editing machine when I first started in radio.
1: You had to be.
0: Oh, my God, dude. Not to go inside baseball on everybody, but right now we're digital. Like, we are recording the show on a computer, on Adobe Audition. I can record right here in front of me, and I can easily cut, paste, edit, whatever. Back in the day, we had these giant reel-to-reels. Yeah. And if you wanted to edit something, you would have to first mark where you were going to edit with an India ink pen.
1: Yeah.
0: You would have to get out a razor blade.
1: Razor blade.
0: Slice the tape. Splice it together with scotch tape, pretty much. And I had to do that for 4 different shows and find promos for them every day before I left. That was what I was tasked with. And I will tell you what, that was a pain in the dick.
1: Listen, if you had to have something that they wanted to replay after the commercial break ended, you had to be able to do I remember Fez. Fez was a genius at that.
0: Really?
1: I would sit, stand back and marvel because I couldn't do it. I never mastered it. And they would say, hey, we want to play that back coming from the break. And so he's listening. He got the one ear and he's slicing and then he's taping it up. And I was like, wow.
0: These kids today don't know how good they've got it. All right, let's come back and talk about some stuff, shall we? The number is 800-771-1025. I do want to come back and talk about to-go orders. There is a great news story about a restaurant server doing something very, very naughty and very, very illegal, but I kind of understand it. That's next on Drew Garabo Live. 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Tonight, Burt's Great American Bike Night goes on every Thursday at Burt's Barracuda. 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
5: In Hillsborough, still looking at Boyette Road, McMullen Road.

0: Eastbound and northbound respectively delayed due to that accident. Causeway and 301 is the intersector delayed. Williams Road, a crash northbound and southbound affected around Quiet Lake Road north of Freedom Hill. In Pinellas, crash Belcher Road northbound and southbound affected at Ulmerton. And Virginia Street, Achieva Way, crash at Keene Road. This is Eric with traffic.
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17: Toyota.
18: I'm meteorologist Jim Weber, the Sky Tower Weather Center. For tonight, we'll continue to see a few lingering showers into the evening hours. Otherwise, mainly cloudy skies. Overnight lows into the mid-70s. As we head into Friday, variably cloudy skies. Numerous showers and thunderstorms as we head into the afternoon hours. That rain chance, about 70% with a daytime high of 88 degrees.
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8: The lightning seeds. To bring in the lightning season opener tonight on the road in New York. Make sure you join John Senning this Saturday. He will be at the Brisket Shop so you can meet him starting at noon. Every 5 minutes, he'll be giving out tickets to the Mike Calta Bud Light tailgate for this Sunday. I've got some Mike Calta Bud Light tailgate tickets for this Sunday myself. We'll give them away at 5:30. 800-771-1025 is our number. Should you tip on a to-go order? One of those questions that have plagued us since the dawn of time itself. I think if you go pick up your food at a bar, which was the old school way to do it, and the bartender offers you a beverage, is friendly, I think you should throw him a couple of bucks. I think if you order a to-go order at a place that specializes in them and they've got a system and someone does nothing but ring you up, as someone who loves tipping in every capacity yet is tip fatigued like the rest of you, I don't think you are beholden to tip. 800-771-1025. Furious woman reignites debate after being charged a 266% tip for a to-go order at a restaurant. Adrienne Wilson, who works as a realtor, took to TikTok to share details of her recent experience at an eatery in Atlanta, Georgia. Launching straight into the debacle, she began, "Capital One emailed me this morning and asked if I meant to leave a 266% tip on my order." She brought up a receipt of the transaction that showed her original order total added up to $15. She ordered soup. Soup these days costs $15 in a restaurant.
20: Yeah, you're not wrong.
8: I mean, whether it's a bisque, a chowder, a vichyssoise, a gazpacho, you're going to pay about $15 in a restaurant for soup. So she did not leave a tip on her to-go order. She just got soup, which probably consisted of someone taking a styrofoam container, ladling soup into it, putting on a lid, and putting it in a bag. So she didn't leave a tip, her prerogative. Unless a restaurant is going to charge an automatic service charge, you are not obligated to tip. Now, there's an unwritten rule that says if you don't want a tip, then stay home and eat. But it's exactly that, an unwritten rule. So where she put X for the tip, somebody put $40 that works there. So her soup total was $55.01. She headed to the restaurant to confront staff, and the manager said, "We're going to make this right. I'm sorry that happened. And it's a good thing she has a bank that keeps their eye on such a thing." Yeah. Otherwise, who would have noticed that? Who looks at their bank account every single day? So I honestly want to know, like, I go to, if I'm going to pick up a pie, a pizza pie, when we had people over a couple of weeks ago, my son's mom, her mom, her sister, Sarah, Sanders' girlfriend, I stop at Nona Slice House. They're always super friendly in there, but I had a rather large to-go or three pies, and it was like $50 or something like that. I would have felt bad not leaving anything, but I also don't feel like I need to leave 20%. However, they have got a great system there where it's like a separate little to-go alcove that you go to and they ring you up. And they always go back and check with the kitchen on how long it's going to be. And in this case, I was a little early, so she said it's going to be about 11 minutes. I go walk around the parking lot, come back 10 minutes later. It's like, "Drew, yep, here's your pie. Tremendous service. That's $5 to $10. But if you're picking up just a simple to-go order, do you leave a tip?
18: No, I think when they come out to the car, if they bring it out to the car, I will give them a couple of bucks. If I walk in, like if I order pizza from Marco's,
8: yeah,
18: and I walk in and they put the boxes from the shelf to the counter, no, I'm not leaving a tip for that.
8: Yeah, and I don't think you should be expected to. And we are so tip fatigued in this country right now with everybody from retail establishments on flipping that screen around and expecting you to 15, 20, 25. Hello, Drew Grubb Alive. Who are you? Well, congratulations. You managed to dial 10 digits in a row and make a ridiculous noise. How do you feel about yourself? 800-771-1025 is the number. Normally I'll dump something like that so they don't get to hear it on the radio, but they were able to maintain a very high pitch along with some tongue movements for a good 10 seconds or so. If it brings you joy to hear that on the radio, you go nuts. 800-771-1025. What about your coffee order? I am always curious about the people who go to the chain coffee places every morning. If you just get a black coffee, someone took a pot of coffee that someone else brewed, poured it into a cup, and put a lid on it and handed it to you. Are you tipping there? I do, but then I'm like, I mean, I don't get a lot of to-go coffee, but like, why? If it's a latte, you know, that took some effort. Hello, who are you?
17: Rick.
8: Hi, Rick. What's up, buddy?
17: Hey, man. Great show.
8: Thank you.
17: I will agree that we are so tip fatigued. What I think is really ironic is that the United States is pretty much, like right now, the only country that's really that fatigued on tipping. When we've gone to other countries, you know, they'll literally put on a receipt, "Do not leave a tip," because it's already like included into your bill, or they just don't expect you to do a tip. So like if you leave, like, you know, when we were in Santorini in Greece, you left a $2 tip. They were like, "You left cash behind. Oh. You know, why'd you leave this on the table?"
8: Yeah. And it's because restaurant owners in America get away with paying their staff a substandard wage so that they will hopefully allow the customer to make up for that. Thank you. I appreciate that. 800-771-1025. I almost like now when a restaurant automatically adds a 15% charge. It's kind of weird. and you don't know really where that money is going, but
18: right.
8: In fact, no, I don't like it. Yeah. Now that I'm saying it out loud, I hate it.
18: I'm not a fan of that at all, because then I got to do math on if I want to bring it up to 20%. And if the service wasn't 15% tip, then I don't know. Then why don't you give my money away?
8: Right. Like, we did not get great service at a downtown St. Pete restaurant, but it already added in 15%. And then I felt like I had to leave something on top of that. Otherwise, I'm a cheapskate.
18: Right. And like you just pointed out, do you really know that that 15% is going to that server?
8: I don't. I don't know nothing. Hello, Drew Grubb Alive. Who are you?
19: Hey, Drew. It's Chance.
8: Hey, what's up, man?
19: Hey, happy Friday Eve. I just wanted to comment on the tipping for to-go orders. So at a lot of restaurants, the servers take turns doing to-goes, and they'll actually make salads and put all the food together, make the desserts. So it's typical to usually tip them at least $5.
8: Get out of here.
18: Gone.
8: No way. No, I worked in restaurants, homie, and I got to say, that sounds like a you problem to me as a customer. Like, okay, sorry you had to bag up my food. Sorry to do that, but $5 for doing little work?
18: Not at all.
19: All right, man. Thanks, guys. Love the show.
8: Thank you, buddy. Appreciate that.
18: I mean, I get what he said. Yeah, sure. Somebody has to make the food, but again, $5?
8: The chefs and the cooks in the restaurant, they are the ones doing almost all the work, and they're not getting tipped at all. And they're busting their ass to prepare delicious food. Every time I go to McDivitt's in West Chase to get wings, they've got some of the best wings around. And I like them boiled and blackened, which takes 45 minutes. I always feel like I wish there was a tip jar in the kitchen.
18: Right.
8: The staff is very helpful. The ladies at the bar are great, always friendly. But if they had a tip jar in the kitchen, I'd go back there and I'd give them $20 each time, because they got to boil and blacken my wings.
18: Yeah, but they're in the kitchen anyway. It's not.
8: Yeah, I know.
18: They
8: got
18: anything else?
8: Not like they had to get up out of bed and go into work and make it. You know, you have a good point. 100%. F those slackers. 800-771-1025. And sushi? Why are we tipping the server who did nothing but bring the beautiful rice and seafood creations that some wizard in the kitchen, some Asian wizard, because I don't do white boy sushi, some Asian wizard back there masterfully rolled to perfection, seared tuna on top of it. But sometimes you'll see a sushi chef that's got a tip jar in front of them, which is super cool.
18: A lot of times too, I think restaurants and maybe restaurant employees need to understand that the to-go orderer in a lot of ways is keeping them employed, with so many people opting not to dine in. That's a lifeline to you keeping that job and keeping the doors open for those that opt to dine in, and you get those bigger tips.
8: Bow down or get clowned, fools.
18: I didn't say that.
8: I'm reading between the lines, Maurice. Hello, Drew Grubb Alive. How can I help you?
18: It's dickish.
20: Yeah, there's some restaurants where they have on the bottom, like, no, buy a beer for the kitchen staff.
8: I like that.
20: And Mr. Pink had it right about tipping.
8: You know what this is?
20: A better job.
8: Smallest violin in the world playing just for the waitresses. Yeah. Learn to effing type. 800-771-1025. One of the best opening scenes of any movie anywhere. I don't tip. What do you mean you don't tip? 800-771-1025. Hello, Drew Grubb Alive.
21: Hi, Drew.
8: Hi.
21: Hi, this is Tim Shea in Tampa. I wanted to call in because I heard you guys talking about the tip thing, and I just want to say, like, you know, from a person's point of view that works for tips, like, I'm a licensed hair, barber, stylist, whatever.
8: Oh, cool.
21: And, like, you know, I went to hair school for a year and 2 months, you know what I'm saying? And I've been doing it 15 years, and people, so, come in from other countries and stuff, you know, and they'll get their hair, you know, they'll get, whatever they're getting done, and they will not feel like they're obligated to tip, which, you know, it's cool every once in a while, but, I mean, some people don't realize that. A lot of people's jobs, their wages are dependent upon their tips. You know what I'm saying? Like,
8: dude, anybody who doesn't tip their barber, my man, anybody who does not tip their barber or hairdresser is a complete scumbag. Like you are.
21: No, I agree.
8: Well, I'm sure you agree. You're a barber.
18: Yeah.
8: But yeah, no, you must tip your bartender or your barber or hairdresser.
18: I always tip my gal when she twists my dreads.
8: Got to tip them, man. Yeah. They're providing you a service. And, like, some hairdressers enjoy conversation and small talk. If you don't try to engage me in small talk, I will tip you a lot more than if you, what? Oh, yeah. Huh? Hello, Drew Graba Live. And, by the way, sorry I hung up on you, sir. I have no reason for doing that. Please call back. If you have a white smock, I will definitely tip you more so that I am not alarmed by the astonishing amount of gray in my hair on that black smock. The black smock is emotional terrorism. To a man over 40, the black smock is hurtful. Because you think you're a pretty young guy. You look in the mirror and you see a few flecks of gray and you're like, all right, still relatively young and suave and hip and deboner. And then you look down at the black smock and you go, where is all this gray coming from? What is happening? Hello, Drew Graba Live.
0: Hey, Drew. Hey, Maurice. How are you?
8: Hi, very well. Thank you. And yourself?
0: Good. I'm good. Name's Al. So
8: hey, Al.
0: I've developed a few rules for tipping now. I don't tip baristas. I don't tip anybody who makes a drink and I'm there for less than a minute.
8: Okay.
0: That's their job. I mean, they don't just work there to get tipped. And who else would make the drinks, right?
8: Sure.
0: And then for lunches, I maybe tip $2-3 no matter what the meal is because they serve me.
8: Okay.
0: For dinner is really the only one where I like will tip appropriately based on service.
8: Okay.
0: But that's about it, man. There's tipping is ridiculous at this point.
8: Thank you. 800-771-1025 is our number. Tips originated over in London where a pub goer, in order to receive prompt service, put down a coin before he was served so that the barmaid was like, ooh, or bar wench was like, oh, this guy's really going to take care of me. I better go above and beyond. Somewhere around the along the way, we got it all wrong. You know, now we do it after the meal. But then again, if you were to put a 20 down on your table for lunch, you know, you're not going to get the best service. Or would you? I don't know.
0: But I'm really glad. Tipping is ridiculous at this point.
8: I heard that. Hello.
1: Hello.
8: Hi.
1: How you doing?
8: Sup.
1: So what's up? Hey, Eric, a long-time listener, first-time caller.
8: Thanks, Eric. Good to finally hear from you, bro.
1: Yes, sir. Hey, man. Love hearing you guys, man. Great show. I travel a lot for work here in Florida, so I'm always tuned in to you guys. So.
8: Thank you, man. Really appreciate that.
1: Yes, sir. Thank you, guys. So I wanted to say it's funny, right? So I order a lot to go since I'm traveling, and I'll just usually eat it in my car. The other day I went to Olive Garden. I ordered takeout, and the girl asked, and I didn't put any tip on there, right? Because I'm just picking up.
8: Sure.
1: So she comes to the car. She hands me the food. She looks at the receipt, and I guess she saw it said no tip. And she goes, would you like to tip the person who put your food in your bag? And I was like, I'm good. She kind of didn't like that. She just turned around and left. And I'm like, come on.
8: I got to gently push back on this because if someone is bringing, if I don't even have to get out of my car,
1: right.
8: I'm going to feel obliged to tip that person. If I go into the place, it's a different story. But like, They bring the food to your ride and you still don't tip them?
1: Well, the door is like basically right there where I'm parked, you know? but listen to this.
8: I like
1: this
8: your
1: is
8: style.
1: The funny thing.
8: Yeah.
1: But this is the funny, and I am a tipper. This is the funny thing, though. So a lot of times I'll tip them maybe $3
8: okay.
1: or something like that.
8: Yeah, that's fair.
1: And they'll forget the bread or my utensils.
8: Yeah.
1: And then for some reason, when I don't tip, I get what I ask for. I'm like, I don't know what the heck. It's weird, you know?
8: I get that completely. It does seem like every time you tip on something, you know, the good Lord Fs you in the A.
1: And
8: you end up no straw, no lid. What's your go-to at Olive Garden? I've been once in the last 20 years of my life. When you're getting to go at the OG, what do you get?
1: What did I get? I always switch it up. I like getting that the tour of Italy.
8: Okay. Oh, yeah. That's been on the menu since 1986.
1: Yeah.
8: I worked at the Olive Garden at the Florida Mall in 1986, and we had the tour of Italy. Is it still, don't tell me, lasagna, veal parmesan, and fettuccine Alfredo?
1: Oh, yeah, that's what it is. Yep.
8: Hell yeah. Good. Oh, dude.
1: Yeah. Wow, nice. Good stuff, man. Yeah.
8: I can't believe I remember that one. My God.
1: Yeah, yeah.
8: Pathetic.
1: That was good.
8: Thank you, homie. Great speaking with you, man. Call again.
1: Hey, you guys too, man.
8: Thank you, sir.
1: Will do. Great show. Thank you.
8: Thank you. Tour of Italy. Mm. I just remember because we used to have to write down the abbreviations on the check when we'd take an order, and that was T-O-U-R. And it was the highest, at one point, it was the most expensive item on the OG menu. So you'd always, when someone's like, I've never been here before, well, would you like to go on a tour of Italy?
18: There you go.
8: Because I can take you to Florence, Venice, and Rome all on one plate. Sign me up. No travel agent necessary. Hello, Drew Grubb Alive.
2: Hi, Drew. Hi, Mo.
8: Hi.
2: So if it's anywhere that you assume they're making minimum wage, I don't think you need to tip. So obviously, if a sit-down dinner, your nail tech, people like that. But if you go to Starbucks and you know they're making minimum wage and they're just handing you your coffee, I don't see any need to tip. That's kind of the way I do it.
8: Do you mean like just black coffee, or do you mean like, because if you're getting a latte or one of those homochinos or whatever they serve, like if they're putting effort into your coffee, you got to throw them a little bit, right?
2: But they're getting paid to do that. They're already getting paid to do that job.
8: You're not wrong. You make a lot of sense. Sorry, my duck is quacking. You know what that means.
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8: money. 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I'll use it in a sentence. 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Johnny B will have your word at 10 o'clock tomorrow. JP at noon, sending it to you, and us at 5. 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It might be our judges calling you to judge you. Hello, Drew Grubb Alive.
22: Hey, how you doing? First-time caller.
8: Hey, welcome. A lot of first-time callers this segment. People like talking about tipping on to-go orders. Thanks for calling. What's up?
22: Yeah, hey, I like the show. I just wanted to make a quick analogy, I guess. I think it's weird when you go to a restaurant, the tip is based off of the food process, not really the service, you know?
8: It is true. Like when you go to a super expensive restaurant and you're paying like, you know, $80 for a steak or whatever, and then you get some liquor and whatever, you could get phenomenal service at a TGI Fridays and your entree is going to be $50 and you're going to leave a great tip of 30%. And it's going to be like $15.
18: Yeah.
8: Whereas you could get mediocre service at a steakhouse, but you're still feel obliged to leave 20%. And on a freaking $200-$300 check, that's a good amount of cash. 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
22: Yeah. Thank you. Have a great day.
8: Thank you. Let's switch that up. Let's just start tipping 5% at really nice restaurants and 30% at little casual sit down like a Ponderosa. That's going to go well. Then again, when you go to a really nice restaurant, the servers are professional servers. They're highly trained. Like the Landon, you're not going to get bad service there.
18: No.
8: There's an extensive training program, and you're going to get great service every time. So I get it. Hey, listen, hang on if you're on the line. You guys made some great phone calls. Therefore, we're going to keep the show going. We're not going to stop it now like I wanted to at 5 o'clock. We're going to keep this thing going. We'll continue to take your calls. But Maurice sent me a great story last night. It involves a NASCAR truck driver, but that's not the sexy part. The sexy part is holding homewreckers financially accountable for wrecking homes. Is that okay or not okay? We'll decide together next. Big game tonight. Steelers, Browns. 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It is called Kalshi, K-A-L-S-H-I. 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
7: Report of an incident eastbound I-4 toward 40th Street or 41, backing you up in the Selman Connector. Plenty of other delays in Hillsborough, primarily weather-related. Roadwork delay by the looks of it, southbound 41 at Adamo Drive. Still have that wreck in Pinellas, Achieva Way, Virginia Street, eastbound and westbound affected at Keene Road, and Belcher, northbound and southbound affected. Crash at Olmerton. This is Eric.
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13: 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Unique opinions, compelling conversation, and the best in afternoon entertainment. Now, the conversation continues on

0: Walker Jr.?
1: That's right. Shucks. I'm just the average man. The reason I'm playing this song is because a NASCAR truck driver has been ordered to pay $850K to his lover's ex-wife under North Carolina's homewrecker law. A NASCAR truck driver has been ordered to pay $850,000 for an affair she had with a married man that ended up wrecking his 17-year marriage. Jennifer Jo Cobb, which if there was ever a name born to be a NASCAR truck driver.
0: Jennifer Jo.
1: You're not going to be a dentist with the name Jennifer Jo Cobb. She has been ordered to pay Tracy Hughes the damage for her alleged months-long dalliance with Hughes's husband, Clayton Odie Hughes.
0: Where's this story again?
1: North Carolina, North Kakalaka. After the scorned wife sued under North Carolina's homewrecker law. 800-771-1025. Tracy Hughes claimed in the 2024 lawsuit that the secret tryst her hubby had with Cobb caused the previously happily married couple, were they though, to split in 2021. Okay or not okay to be able to go after a homewrecker financially? I understand it's very hurtful, very damaging to your marriage. The old saying goes, it takes two to tango. No one can wreck your home unless you allow or your spouse allows your home to get wrecked. She didn't force this dude into anything, all right? She may have made herself very available. But in a handful of states, including North Carolina, a person can be sued if it can be proved that they intentionally wrecked a marriage. That, to me, is crazy as hell.
0: But see, that brings up the challenge intentionally. What if she goes into court and her lawyer says, hey, she was just out for a couple of months of fun.
1: Right.
0: And he got sloppy.
1: That's right. Like, even if you intend to end a marriage, you can't do that unless the dude plays along. Hello there, Drew Grab Alive. How may I help you?
2: Yeah, see, if I may comment on two different things,
1: absolutely.
2: If that's okay
1: no,
2: with you?
1: Most definitely. Please do.
2: Okay, so one thing is, there's a place, I'm Fort Myers area, and Duffy's, when they charge for the fight, the MMAs, they charge you so much to get in, and then they automatically add gratuity onto your drink. They don't tell you, but then there's also a place to tip below that.
1: So you don't think about it until you look and see it. So help me out here. You go into a place. You go into a place where you watch a fight. They put the fight on your bill, and then you have to tip on top of that. That seems weird.
2: So no, when they charge for a cover charge to get in, and then they charge on that gratuity to whatever your bar bill is. Now, the place is, has a dance floor and everything, so people are dancing, not even watch the fight, but they add gratuity on that, on top of what your bar bill is, and then they have a spot below that says, for tipping. And you don't see it, but then, especially if the guys are half lit, or women, and then they're tipping on top of that.
1: Oh.
2: And then another thing is some of these places that go and they add gratuity in, they'll add on top of what the sales tax. So you're paying the sales tax, state tax, or whatever, and they add gratuity, including that. So 7% of whatever the tax is, you're paying gratuity for the tax.
1: That's very interesting. What was the other take that you had for us, sir?
2: I was at McDonald's, and I said, hey, can I have easy on the ice? That was an upcharge.
1: To go light on the ice?
2: Yeah.
1: Okay, that doesn't make
0: any
1: sense.
0: Yeah, I'm not paying that. 800-771-1025
1: is the number. Good afternoon. Drew Grab Alive. How can I help you?
3: Hey, Drew. Hey, Mo.
1: Hi.
3: Hey, so I can't stand a homewrecker just as much as the next person.
1: Sure.
3: But, I don't feel like it's the other person's fault. Like, they're not the one saying the vows. Why are they having to pay money for, they can't force anybody who doesn't, So I feel like that's just wrong. I don't believe in that.
1: Right, because it, like I said, I just can't say it enough. It takes two to tango, and you can't wreck a home all by yourself. If you fabricate an affair, then it's on you.
0: But what if, I mean, because it's, what if it's like akin to buying stolen goods that you know are stolen? You are culpable too. Now, the person that stole is the one that's going to get the bigger penalty.
1: Sure.
0: But the law still comes after you. And if you know somebody's married, it's you're stolen goods. You're purchasing stolen goods.
1: You bring up a good point.
0: Yeah.
1: 800-771-1025. No, you know, you definitely, entering into that situation makes you questionably moral. But should the law or the civil law be able to punish you for something that is not 100% your doing? Drew Gobble Live, hello.
4: Hey, Drew, how you doing?
1: Very well, thank you. How are you?
4: Good. Don't beat me up over this one, but
1: okay.
4: If we paid everybody a tip, the pool guy, the cleaning girl, mm-hmm. or the bag boy that comes out and helps us out with the vehicle and unloads and loads our vehicles with the bags of groceries, we'd be poor as hell. I know it's a great gesture. We give it to them. Mm-hmm. And I just don't understand why we are forced to pay for something like the gentleman said before on the percentage of the amount of food.
1: Yeah, no, I'm with you. I don't think everyone should be tipped, but society has deemed in certain situations people get to, like my buddy Samson. He's a caddy, a great caddy, a phenomenal caddy. And so if you play out at Stream Song and he's your looper, then he's offering tremendous insight out there as far as course conditions, where to hit it, where to putt it, etc. You know, you're going to give that. And it costs an extra fee to have a caddy, but then you got to tip him on top of it. It's a lot, but in that case, it's worth it because he enhances the experience. Now, a beer tender, somebody grabs a beer out of a tub and hands it to you, should they be tipped? Hello, Drew Gobble Live.
5: What's up, gentlemen?
1: Hi, how are you? I love your energy.
5: Well, thank you. Just got with my, done my workout. Was listening to you guys working out. So,
1: Really? Wow. I can't listen to talk if I'm working out. I got to have music on. Thank you very much for listening to us, though. Appreciate that.
5: Yeah. So I got, a comment on tipping and a comment on the extramarital affair.
1: Yeah.
5: So the extramarital affair, I don't think that guy's ex-wife's going to get an ounce of money.
1: Right.
5: Like it takes two to tango. And unless that guy got brainwashed by her, like if the tea was that good, he got brainwashed.
1: You
5: like,
1: will sleep with me. are not married. You will sleep with me.
5: Yeah. I don't think she's going to get a dime. And then on the tipping thing. So it is gone to extremes. Those like meal prep places where you can go in and they've got, So I went to a meal prep place and went in, grabbed five pre-made meals, walked up to the counter, paid for it, and the guy flipped it around, and the minimum tip that was on there was 25%. And I said, get out of here. And I just paid for my food and left.
1: So they package it up and hand it to you, and you're expected to leave 25% on top of that.
5: No, they don't even hand it to you. It's in a cooler. So you walk in. I walked in, grabbed my food of my own. I just was like, I'm going to get this. I'm going to get that. And then paid. And there was a 25% tip on the screen.
1: That's
5: that was
1: insanity.
5: The minimum.
1: That is insanity. I would have punched that screen and shattered it.
0: I know, right?
1: Thanks, man.
5: All right, gentlemen, have a good
1: great
5: rest
1: call.
5: Of day.
1: You too. Thanks, man. Appreciate the good energy.
0: I think the jury already decided that she's getting the money, right?
1: Yeah.
0: $850,000
1: worth. 800-771-1025.
0: Now, does the husband get half of that in a divorce?
1: A jury decided today. Says Thursday, that might be today, it might be last Thursday, I don't know. This story broke yesterday, so I doubt it's today. A jury Thursday sided with Tracy Hughes and awarded her $50,000 on the claim of alienation of affection and another $800,000 on the claim of criminal conversation. So, if some A-list actor comes in and swoops in and scoops up your wife and absconds with her in North Carolina, you hit that son of a bitch with everything you got. So be careful about that hall pass thing. Hello, Drew Gobble Live.
6: Hey, how you doing?
1: What's up, dude?
6: Hey, my name is Marcus, man. I just wanted to chime in on the homewrecker thing.
7: Please do, Marcus.
6: Hey, it's very possible for somebody to be a homewrecker. I mean, you know, there are it is the two-to-play thing, but someone can you can have a situation where someone's actively trying to sabotage your at-home situation, even though they know they're a third party.
1: No question, but that isn't that as much on you for playing that game as it is that person?
0: We're just men, Drew. We're just men.
1: We're victims.
6: Yeah. No, we're not saying there's an innocent party in here. We're just saying if as far as the home record, if we're specifically focusing on that part, I would say there is a possibility that it actually can be heavy on that end when someone is, I mean, come up to a person's job or maybe making phone calls to their home or actually going over and, you know, and above.
1: Yeah, and Marcus, doesn't it seem like it's always the ones who are like, oh, no, I know you're married. It's cool. I would never try to stand between you. I know you have a family. I don't want to break that up. 2 weeks into it, showing up at your house, leaving a dead raccoon on the doorstep. Why won't you? I will not be ignored, Dan.
6: Well, fortunately, I don't know about that.
1: Me either, man. Who does? Who knows about it? Marcus, thanks, man. Appreciate it. Good talking to you.
6: Yes, sir.
1: Thanks, man.
0: If I'm sitting on the jury in a trial like this, I got to see that ass. It's like the OJ trial where it came down to the gloves fitting.
7: Too small.
0: Ooh, if that ass is lit. Ooh,
7: too small.
0: Yeah,
7: too
0: right?
7: small.
0: Yeah.
1: That's the moment that I knew that OJ was going to walk when Cochran pulled out the isotoners.
7: Ooh, too small.
1: Drew Gobble Live, hello.
8: This is Andrew.
1: And Mark Furman. What's up, Andrew? How you doing, man?
8: Good. So I'm a little late to the tipping gate thing, but I have a question. If you're at a bar, do you tip per drink or do you tip per price?
1: Depends. If I run a tab, I am tipping on the entire experience. If I pay per round, then I'm tipping per drink.
8: So if you have two guys that order three beers, one guy drinks three Bud Lights, one guy drinks three $10 IPAs, the IPA guy's got to tip more for the same exact amount of work?
1: He doesn't have to, but that is what society dictates. Yes. Yeah. So, yeah, okay. That's a good point.
0: Yeah.
1: Very good point. Therefore, drink Bud Light. 800-771-1025 is the number. Hello, Drew Gobble Live. How can I help you?
9: Hello, how are you?
1: Very well. Thank you very much. And yourself?
9: I'm doing well, Mo. How are you this afternoon?
0: I'm fine as well.
1: What a polite lady.
0: Yes.
9: Good. Oh, I appreciate that, Drew. Well, my name's Abby. It's nice to talk to you guys again. How have you been?
1: You too. Everything's good, Abby. How about you?
9: Good. I've called about the tipping thing.
1: Go on.
9: The tipping situation, I feel like certain restaurants and certain situations allow for tipping and others don't. If it's a quick service or like a buffet, I don't think I should tip you.
1: If you're
9: giving me a wine pairing, a recommendation on the menu, you know, you're touching base, you're making a connection with me and creating some type of like rapport as a server, someone I want to come back to, then I'll tip you. But like, you're just bringing me a Pepsi and picking up my empty plates, I should have to tip you.
1: You're right.
9: And it's like an automatic, like 20% at most buffets.
1: You're right.
9: Now, you need to do the work.
1: The exception for me anyway is like at Sweet Tomatoes, which I understand is back in Fort Myers, and I can't believe I still haven't gone.
0: Nice.
1: If they're super friendly and they're cleaning your plates and asking if you need anything, and like you said, refilling your drinks, and they just seem enthusiastic and engaging, I'm gonna part with a couple of bucks. But that's really the only kind of buffet I'll go to. Other than that, now let's think about Texas Day Brazil for a moment. Is your server doing as much work as those gauchos who come by and shave off that London broil and put, you know, the server's just getting your drink refills pretty much, right? You should be tipping the gauchos.
9: I agree. And I think most places like that, they also, some restaurants are so different. Some people pool tip, some people don't. It depends on the shift. It depends on the day.
1: Yeah.
9: Some people tip out their kitchen and bussers. Some people don't. So, I mean, realistically, just the culture entirely, there's no standard, like, okay, if I tip 20%.
1: Right.
9: But it's not everyone gets that tip at every single restaurant. So me as a consumer, that confusion about where it's going, I feel like creates all the hesitation. If everyone was like, hey, every single person in our staff shares these tips based on hours, and it's all pooled, then that's a completely different story with, like, Texas Day Brazil. But like Mo said earlier, like, They're there to work. Those grill cooks get paid $22 to $25 an hour.
1: Yeah.
9: You know?
1: Yep. So, great call. Thank you, Abby. Appreciate it. Great hearing from you.
9: No problem.
1: Thank you. Yeah, movers, you should definitely tip those dudes if they do a great job.
0: I toss them a bottle of water.
1: You should be doing that anyway. Like, you know, they take the extra care to wrap up your stuff with bubble
0: absolutely,
1: wrap.
0: Absolutely.
1: You know, you want to tip those guys extra.
0: But you don't tip the guy, the moving guys, until the end of the trip, right?
1: Oh, yeah.
0: Yeah.
1: Yeah, and not until I've inspected everything and making sure it's not broken. Because you tip before,
0: Ooh-wee.
1: And you look, you got a giant crack in your TV. Dude, do you remember when big screen TVs used to be these behemoths where you'd have like a box with a red filter, a yellow filter?
0: Yeah.
1: Oh, my God, man.
0: Those were the projection TVs.
1: Yeah.
0: The
1: one area that technology has actually brought the price down is televisions. Because to get a 55-inch TV back in the day, I think I paid $3,000 for a Pioneer Elite 55-incher that you needed two people to bring that thing in the house. You could go to damn Walmart right now and get a 55-inch screen for like $100.
0: I paid $2,500 for like a 32-inch flat screen when they first came out.
1: They were beautiful. They were works of art.
0: Yeah.
1: Remember plasma? They don't still make plasma TVs. Yeah,
0: plasma was problematic.
1: Oh, yeah, dude.
0: You couldn't do anything to that screen without ruining it.
1: No, you bump against it, and all of a sudden, Fred Flintstone's face is purple.
0: Yeah.
1: Hello, Drew Grabo Live.
10: Hi, I'm calling about the tipping dilemma.
1: I don't know why you'd be watching Fred Flintstone on a plasma TV.
0: I was going to say that.
1: The first thing that came to my mind, God dang it. Go ahead, Ryan. Sorry about that, bud. What's up?
10: First time caller.
1: Welcome.
10: I just wanted to get your input on this. Say you go into a little mom and pop shop and it's the actual owner that's making your food, making your protein shake, and they turn around that screen. Are you tipping them?
1: Yes, and here's why. They did the same amount of work as an hourly employee would, and I would have tipped that person. So, yes, I will. That's a great question, but I will tip. Like when I went to Keystone.

0: 2010s. Panasonic stopped in 2014. Samsung and LG. Life's good shortly after that.
1: But if you got a plasma TV, you just wait for that bitch to die. No.
0: Oh, yeah. You know how you go through crossroads in life where you're like Betamax or VHS? Sure. I made the dumbest decision when high-definition DVDs came out. You could go down the route of Blu-rays, which are still available, or the HD DVD format. I had a Microsoft Xbox 360, and I got the HD DVD adapter for it. And within 2 months, they weren't making HD DVDs anymore.
1: I did the same thing. I went with the HD format over the Blu-ray.
0: Yeah, because it said high definition.
1: Yeah. Blu-ray just kind of came out of nowhere.
0: Right. I'm like, Blu-ray? Yeah, what's that? That's not going to last. Idiot.
1: How wrong we were.
0: Whoops. Hello, Drew Grubb Alive. Who are you?
2: Hey, guys. Hey, this is Will.
0: Hi, Will.
2: Two things real quick. I know it's late. Jennifer Jill Cobb, this is not her first time being a home wrecker. Oh. She got in trouble with Jeff Gordon's crew chief way back when.
0: Oh, no.
2: Just a little next or trivia.
0: Vroom,
2: for
0: vroom.
2: But second, tipping scenario. I go to a bar. I get about $100 worth of takeout.
0: Mm-hmm.
2: But while I wait for the food, I get two drinks.
0: Okay.
2: Am I tipping the whole amount or just the two drinks that the bartender serves me?
0: Did the bartender go get your to-go order?
2: They have a runner that takes it from the kitchen to the bar.
0: In that case, sir, I would tip strictly on the beverages that you got. But if the bartender is the one who has to go back to the kitchen, box up your to-go order and everything, then I would tip on the entire amount. That's just me.
2: All right. I will.
0: Thank you. Thank you.
1: If you pick up $100+ to go order, I think you do. I mean, you're not going to tip 20% of $100.
0: No.
1: But you got to throw a fin down. At least.
0: At least a 5, if not a 10. Hello, Drew Grubb Alive.
3: Hi there.
0: Hello.
3: I had a question about the a gentleman called in earlier about a place that serves prepackaged meals.
0: Yes, sir.
3: Do you know what that place is called? Or anything like it?
0: No, I don't.
3: Yeah, because I've not seen that either.
0: What city are you in, sir?
3: St. Petersburg, sir.
0: St. Pete's store that sells prepackaged meals.
3: Well, it's going to say Publix, probably.
0: With that attitude,
3: the food
0: it is.
3: Prepping, well, I'm sorry, sir.
0: Okay. Ideal Nutrition St. Petersburg on 2nd Avenue South came up as the first sponsored result. Looks like there's also Factor 75, Cook Unity. You got Fit X Meals in St. Pete, Clean Eats
3: That's
0: St.
3: Awesome.
0: Petersburg, Fit Life Foods, the Fresh Market. Tons of them, my good man. Just do a little Google search.
3: Yeah. Well, I didn't even know this was a thing. Thanks, guys.
0: You're welcome.
3: Learned something new today.
0: Yeah, hell yeah, dude. We're here. By the way, you want to learn something else new? How many people a year in India, Maurice, die from a snake bite? Remember, India is a very populous country.
1: A lot of Indians in
0: India.
1: A lot
0: of snakes, too. They got cobras. They got vipers. They got a lot of stuff.
1: I would say a year.
0: A year. How many Indians, not woo woo woo woo, how many Indians a year?
1: I'm going to go 2K.
0: 2,000. Interesting. Yeah. Would you believe that every year in the country of India, between 50,000 and 80,000 a year die of a snake bite? That's incredible. 50,000, and now there's a hell of a lot of people there.
1: There would have to be for you to be able to drop 50,000 just on that one incident alone.
0: Snake bites. A lot of cobras. So I sent that to my son last night because, you know, I like finding excuses to text him. And I'm like, I said, would you believe, out of the blue, would you believe that between 50 and 80,000 Indians a year die? And he said, how did that one come to mind? I said, well, I saw an IG post with an Indian dude catching two cobras with a stick on a construction site, so I looked it up. He said India averages between 20 and 23,000 train-related deaths each year.
1: Damn, how many 23,000?
0: Train deaths. These Indians, man.

0: don't value life like they should.
1: What's it? Well, are they teaching the guys how to properly drive a train?
0: Well, he said, I sent that one because I get videos of Indians being hit by trains pretty frequently on my feed, unfortunately. I guess they like try to challenge the train. They think they're not going to get hit.
1: I mean, 23,000 people out there challenging the train.
0: Believe me, it's weird.
1: And with all of those people, you can't, hey, like we do here, this month we're going to do a snake sweep. And if you get 200 snakes, we'll give you a bowl of rice.
0: Unfortunately, they do that, and that is responsible for 15,000 snakes. That's... Once they implemented the annual cobra hunt,
1: oh yikes!
0: The numbers bumped up to 80,000.
1: Ooh-wee.
0: It's crazy. All right, let's come back and give you an opportunity to win tickets, or passes rather, to the Mike Calta Bud Light tailgate this Sunday. 800-771-1025 when we return. 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
3: Bruce B. Downs, northbound crash toward USF Holly Drive. Going to back you up. Typical delays otherwise in that region. Fowler and Fletcher. 301 and Causeway still seeing larger than usual backup. Same with about a 10-minute backup southbound 50th Street or 41 at Adamo Drive. Crash Cypress Street at North Lois. That crash in Pinellas still there. Virginia Street eastbound at Keene. Westbound traffic also affected. This is Eric with traffic.
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25: Toyota.
26: I'm meteorologist Jim Weber, the SkyTower Weather Center. For tonight, we'll continue to see a few lingering showers into the evening hours. Otherwise, mainly cloudy skies. Overnight lows into the mid-70s. As we head into Friday, variably cloudy skies. Numerous showers and thunderstorms as we head into the afternoon hours. That rain chance, about 70% with a daytime high of 88 degrees.
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0: Don't forget, Bolt Hockey comes your way tonight. But before that, let's give away some Mike Calta Bud Light tailgate passes. If you can't win them on the radio, go out to the Brisket Shop this Saturday at noon to M-E-A-T John Senning, who will have them for you every 5 minutes. So multiple ways to win. Today's game, we're dusting off an old one called Pee-wees or 80s. I'll play a clip. It will either be from a Pee-wee Herman movie or television show or a random 80s movie. The reason I'm doing that is because there's a tremendous auction taking place at Pee-wee's place. I believe it's in California. And they are auctioning off all of the memorabilia that he collected through the years. It's called Pee-wee's Big Auction. I mean, come on. Props, probably Globy, Clocky.
1: Cherry,
0: the dinosaur family, Lawrence Fishburne. They're going to be auctioning off. You never know. He's Cowboy Curtis, for crying out loud. So more than 3 years after his passing, fans of Paul Rubens and his beloved character can take home special items from the actor's life. Julian's Auction is presenting Pee-wee's Big Auction. It'll take place online and at the Groundlings Theater Wednesday, October 28th at 10 a.m. They're selling tickets at groundlings.com, and he's got a ton of stuff. No John Senning, no children's porn, kitty prawn.
1: Right.
0: None of that. 13 bow ties. Oh, dude. His ventriloquist dolls.
1: Oh, yeah. Those would be the cool thing to have.
0: Billy Baloney would be so great.
1: He was freaky looking.
0: He was. I used to have the, I think I might still have it, the little, you could move this and his eyes would go back and forth. Hey, Billy, how do you like school? Closed. 800-771-1025. Hi, who are you?
2: I'm Michelle.
0: Hi, Michelle. How's your day?
2: Not bad. How about you?
0: Oh, pretty superb. Thank you. Are you here to try to win Mike Calta Bud Light tailgate tickets?
2: Yes, but I can't say that I'm very confident that I'm going to do well with it, but we'll try.
0: Well, I'll tell you what I'm going to do for you, Michelle. I'm going to make it even easier for you. I'm going to play the clip for Mo. He's going to say Pee-wee or 80s. You'll just have to agree or disagree and get three in a row. How about that?
2: Okay.
0: Maurice, here is your first clip.
3: Let's take a breather, Dottie. The X1 needs to cool down.
4: I'm a little overheated myself.
0: Is that Pee-wee's or 80s, Maurice?
1: One more time. One more.
3: Let's take a breather, Dottie. The X1 needs to cool down.
4: I'm a little overheated myself.
1: Oh, man, this could go either way.
0: Mm-hmm.
1: I guess they all could.
0: Yes, sir.
1: I'm going to go, oh, man, I hate to lose out of the gate for you. I'm going to go 80s.
0: He says 80s. Do you agree or disagree, Michelle?
2: I'm going to agree.
0: I'm so sorry, Michelle.
1: Ah, damn it.
0: It was Pee-wee's Big Adventure. Thank you very much, where Morgan Fairchild plays Dottie on the big screen. And not Sam Elliott. I forget who played Pee-wee, but it was like the Hollywood version of Pee-wee's life. And Pee-wee played a bellhop where he was like, Beijing, Mr. Herbert, Mr. Pee-wee Herbert. Hello, Drew Gubba Live. Who are you?
5: Hey, it's Melissa.
0: How you doing, Melissa?
5: I'm good. How are you guys?
0: Awesome. Thank you. You ready to play Pee-wee or 80s?
5: I am.
0: Here comes your clip. Is this Pee-wee or 80s? Maurice?
6: You know what a hatchet is, don't you, Bug?
7: It's an axe?
6: Sort of, yeah. Yeah.
0: Maurice?
1: Oh, that's straight 80s.
0: He says straight 80s. What do you think?
5: Absolutely.
0: Yeah, that's Uncle Buck. Everybody knows that one. Very good.
5: Yep.
0: There we go. All right. Pee-wee or 80s, question number two from Melissa and Maurice.
8: Yeah, I stole your California connection. So what? Yeah, I stole your California connection. So what?
0: Maurice, is that Pee-wee or 80s?
1: I'm going to go 80s again.
0: He says 80s. Agree or disagree, Melissa?
5: Disagree.
0: Good move on your part. The movie Blow, which starred Paul Reubens.
1: Oh, wait. Yeah, I was just thinking it had to be Pee-wee. Okay. Ah, damn it. All right, I'm changing my that's Pee-wee.
0: Oh, thank you. He got it right. So did you, Melissa. This one's for the Mike Calta tailgate tickets.
1: All right, got it.
7: You're going to wish you died. You're going to wish you died.
0: Pee-wee or 80s, Maurice?
1: I think you're hitting us with a 3 Pee-weet. So I'm going to say Pee-wee, sir.
0: He made up his own word, and he's right to do it. Do you agree or disagree?
5: Disagree.
0: Sorry, babe. I did hit you with the triple Pee-wee. That is Buffy the Vampire Slayer that Pee-wee did a little bit part
1: Not
0: in.
1: Only that, you said, and he was right to do it.
0: Yeah,
1: you,
0: I did.
1: You
0: I
1: literally gave it to
0: pretty much gave it to her. Hello, Drew Gobble Live. Who are you?
1: Oh, man.
9: Jimmy.
0: How you doing, man?
9: Good, buddy.
0: All right. You ready to play Pee-wee or 80s?
9: Absolutely.
0: Maurice, which one is this, Pee-wee or 80s?
10: We are but poor lost circus performers. Is there a village nearby?
1: That could be Pee-wee, but I'm pretty sure that's... Oh, damn, I don't know.
10: We are but poor lost circus performers. Is there a village nearby?
1: It's got to be Big Top. I got to go Pee-wee.
0: He says Pee-wee. Agree or disagree, sir?
9: I agree.
0: Princess Bride, my good man.
1: Damn it!
0: Drew Gobble Live, how can I help you?
1: You're going to hit us with a four-peat.
0: Four-peat. What's up, man?
11: Not much. How you guys doing?
0: Really good. What's your name?
11: James.
0: James, I'll be playing this clip for Maurice. You will tell me if it is Pee-wee, as in a movie or TV show with Paul Reubens, or 80s, just another random 80s movie.
12: It's not 12 o'clock yet. All right. It's not 12 o'clock yet. All right.
1: That's going to be 80s.
0: He says 80s. Do you agree or disagree, sir?
11: I will agree.
0: That is a good move on your part. That is, of course, Gremlins. Here's another one, Pee-wee or 80s.
13: We just have to pray the other closets are bigger than this one. We just have to pray the other closets are bigger than this one.
1: I'm going to go 80s.
0: He says 80s. Do you agree or disagree, sir?
11: Man, I'm going to agree with Mo. I'm with the toss.
0: Good move. That was Beetlejuice. Let's see if we can get our first winner. Here we go. Pee-wee or 80s?
14: The county took a tax assessment of this property last month. They want $5,000. The county took a tax assessment of this property last month. They want $5,000.
0: Ooh. What do you think, Maurice?
1: It's a toss-up, but I'm going to go Pee-wee.
0: He says Pee-wee on that one, sir. Do you agree or disagree?
11: I disagree. That's the Blues Brothers.
0: Well, whether you knew it or not, Pee-wee Herman, or Paul Reubens, rather, appears during the sequence in the fancy Chicago restaurant where Jake and Elwood try to recruit their former bandmate. Therefore, oh, Pee-wee. Drew Gobble Live, hello.
1: Big dummy.
0: You're our final player. Who are you?
15: Hello.
0: Hi.
15: This is Melissa.
0: Hi, Melissa.
15: Not the other Melissa.
0: I figured.
15: Melissa Part 2.
0: All right, Melissa. Melissa, the sequel, Electric Boogaloo. Maurice, Pee-wee or 80s?
16: Now look what you've done! Now look what you've done!
0: Pee-wee or 80s?
1: Pee-wee.
0: He says Pee-wee. Agree or disagree, other Melissa?
15: I'm going to agree.
0: Good move. Yeah, the Oogie Boogie Man from Nightmare Before Christmas. Paul Reubens did a voice on that one. How about this one right here?
17: Well, couldn't it be like a robot that turns into something like a bug or something?
18: A bug.
17: Yeah.
1: That,
17: Couldn't it be like a robot that turns into something like a bug or something?
18: A bug.
17: Yeah.
1: That sweet Melissa is 80s.
0: He says 80s. Agree.
15: I agree. Disagree.
0: Yeah, that's big. Tom Hanks.
15: I agree.
0: All right, we could get our first winner. Here we go.
19: Listen up, everybody.
20: What's up, Sheriff?
19: I just got a call from Porterville. There's a big storm heading this way. You folks better get on home. Smiley, you start boarding up the store.
1: Oh, man. What?
19: Listen up, everybody.
20: What's up, Sheriff?
19: I just got a call from Porterville. There's a big storm heading this way. You folks better get on home. Smiley, you start boarding up the store.
1: I'm going to throw a dart at the board, Melissa. Blind, I'm fairly positive that's Pee-wee.
0: Agree or disagree, Melissa, the two?
15: Come on,
0: we need a
15: winner. I'm going to disagree.
0: Big top Pee-wee, Melissa.
1: I said
0: Big
1: I was fairly top. Sure.
0: Maurice, what do we got coming up in the Mo Better?
1: To follow up those losers. I know.
0: I hate when we don't get a winner. I love stumping people, but I hate when we don't get a winner.
1: I said I was fairly sure. stand up. This blows or does it? And every day he was hustling.
0: Next on the Mo Better News.
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21: In Hillsborough, incident Dr. King and 29th Street, minor backup. Bruceby Downs still clearing that earlier wreck northbound toward Fletcher. Boyette Road also still clearing that incident around McMullen Road. But you also have road work to deal with, so delay is large both eastbound and westbound. Sizable slowdown 275 north into downtown. Clearing stages for your Pinellas incidents. This is Eric with traffic.
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1: All right, Drew, when you go to the airport, you might notice something new as you enter the checkpoint area, otherwise known as the first stop on your voyage. The TDC, the ticket document checking position, No sitting will now be allowed for TSA officers checking travel documents. The new rule states the Transportation Security Administration, that's TSA to you kids, has started requiring its travel document checkers to stand during their shifts. A TSA spokesperson stated the change was about security and improving the experience of flyers.
0: I don't mind. If someone's going to be working an eight-hour shift, let them sit.
1: I imagine that... the security angle would be that you can respond faster if you're at a standing position, and you can greet them more heartily if you're standing.
0: Okay.
1: I don't know. I will say this. It does not impact me because I never sat anyway I get up at 2 a.m. and if I sit down, I'm falling asleep. I've already butt tested that whole, even at the x-ray where everybody sits. I opt to stand. The Union for TSA Workers said the chairs offer basic ergonomic and safety support. There are those officers that have difficulty standing, but I'm not going to lie to you if I weren't to say to you, this is also an effort to weed them out. Weed out the weaklings.
0: Yep.
1: Weed them out.
0: Well, lazy ones.
1: I didn't say this. Some people have like conditions that necessitate a chair. Okay. If they're going to be standing in one spot for 30 minutes.
0: Ugh.
1: Yeah. Here's something to applaud. The Atlantic, applaud or fear. The Atlantic ends September without a hurricane for the first time in 32 years. September ended without this hurricane, any hurricane forming in the Atlantic, despite being the usual peak of the season. Tropical Storm Hanna became the season's eighth named storm, but was expected to weaken into a post-tropical boring system. So there you go. But which could mean that October surprise. You know,
0: they
1: what
0: say
1: I mean?
0: That.
1: Yeah.
0: You know, just because things have been calm throughout September, wake up, Billy Joe.
1: Yeah.
0: Then, you know, we might be in for a big October surprise.
1: That's what I would look out for, kids. Do not put away your generator just yet. Rick Ross was arrested on battery charges in Miami. Jasmine Kendrick Ross, ex-girlfriend, posted on social media that he allegedly abused her. The incident, alleged incident, I should say, happened in August, and Kendrick went to the police to report what occurred earlier this week. Ross, whose real name is William Leonard Roberts, faces charges of felony battery by strangulation and misdemeanor battery right there. Comes a few days his arrest after Jasmine Kendrick, his former girlfriend, made a post where she did, again, publicly accuse him of physically abusing her. So
0: didn't he like spike some lady's drink with ecstasy a couple of years ago or something?
1: I gotta be honest with you. That could be a couple of rappers.
0: I know.
1: You gotta be a little more specific.
0: You're not wrong. CeeLo Green got busted for that.
1: CeeLo did it too.
0: Ross, spike a drink. Stand by. Nope. He faced severe backlash for controversial rap lyrics about drugging a woman. Put Molly all in her champagne. She ain't even know it. I took her home and I enjoyed that. She ain't even know it. Okay. Nothing wrong there.
1: Yeah, not at all.
0: Jesus Christ.
1: Good Lord.
0: Does anybody rap about consensual sex?
1: No, not at all.
0: Met a girl. Asked if she was into it. She said yes, it was on.
1: Oh, that's boring. Police have clarified a kratom warning after Ole Miss students. You see a couple of Ole Miss students died, and this is what they're saying. Investigators now say their deaths have brought renewed attention to an important distinction between traditional botanical kratom and manufactured, concentrated, or chemically altered kratom-related products. In a news release from the county's drug task force, investigators are calling on state lawmakers to ban synthetic opioid compounds and to distinguish them from these traditional botanical kratoms right there. That's what you get in the grocery, in the gas stations, correct?
0: Yeah.
1: Yeah.
0: Yeah, I don't understand what kratom is or what it does, but this story is tragic.
1: Yeah, I know. And obviously, these students, you don't have to be a student, but these young kids that are taking it, thinking that it's safe, because, yes, you can get it at retail stores, gas stations, and online. They think it's safe and have no idea what they're doing, and that's going to be the end of your life right there.
0: Yeah, don't confuse that with kava, which I believe comes from a root that is a natural organic.
1: Nah, man. Like I did in my youth, I'm staying away from anything that starts with a K. It's been good for... working for me so
0: far. You don't like Crackle candy bars?
1: No, I don't. Crackle.
0: You don't like kangaroo sneakers?
1: No, didn't like Kangols. Crackle is one of
0: like a Nestle's Crunch, except gross.
1: It's like the loserest of the loser candy bars. I don't know what's going on with moms, man, but a South Carolina mom is accused of a knife attack on her young children. 6-year-old May in the incident lose an arm. Taylor Gosnell, 35, charged with 2 counts of attempted murder after allegedly attacking her children, 6 and 3. The 6-year-old called his grandmother, told his mother told her his mother was not home and that he and his 3-year-old sibling were hungry. She contacted a friend. The two went to the residence. They found both children suffering from severe injuries. Dialed 911. Investigators said the children had approximately 50 stab wounds between them. Arrest warrants reviewed additional information and details say that she struck the children. It's horrible. She should be locked up.
0: Good.
1: For a long time. Moms, stop having kids if you ain't ready to be a mom. Can I say that?
0: Yes, you may.
1: Is that all right?
0: Yep.
1: Oh, here's some. Recall of popular soft drink hit 77,000 cans after zero sugar labels found on full sugar soda.
0: Oh, no.
1: Oh, yeah, dude.
0: Sorry, diabetics.
1: Yeah, you're right. Can you imagine?
0: No.
1: Man, these zero sugars really do taste like the real thing.
0: They really nailed it on this one. Uh-oh.
1: A Utah beverage company is recalling more than 77,000 cans of 7-Up Tropical after some packages labeled as zero sugar were found to contain the full sugar version of the drink. The Food and Drug Administration enforcement report said the recall covers 3,200 cases or 77,600 cans. The affected product is 7-Up Tropical, which, by the way, tastes like ass.
0: Dude, 7-Eleven Tropical sounds disgusting.
1: It's so...
0: like that Sprite remix.
1: Yeah, even without the sugar, it's so disgustingly sweet and thick. Is right. So there you go. If you are gaining weight and you don't know why, you might want to check that 7-Up Tropical. Let's go to popular chicken chain. Which popular chicken chain is exiting markets and closing more locations?
0: Churches.
1: No, I mean, I think they already did that.
0: Oh,
1: I think they
0: Popeyes.
1: Come on, man.
0: KFC.
1: Come on now, man. Keep going.
0: Boston
1: going.
0: Market.
1: They've been done.
0: Oh. gotta be Saucy.
1: Sammy Davis Jr.
0: Who can take the sunrise? Hey, babe.
1: I think another Sammy song.
0: Candyman can.
1: That's the same song.
0: Oh, yeah.
1: Come on, man. Sammy Davis Jr. Chicken. Mr. Bojangles.
0: What an idiot.
1: Yes, you are. Bojangles Cajun Fried Chicken chain closes its last 2 remaining Tallahassee stores. The Charlotte-based regional chain has also been reported to close the entire chain because they are now going through bankruptcy. While once operating a peak 900 stores across the U.S. and in countries including China and Honduras, Bojangles has followed the trend of its competitors by shedding underperforming locations. They hope to resurface, but right now the chain is losing stores more than they are making stores. The bulk of the chain's business is concentrated in the southeastern U.S. where it began, with over 600 stores spread across North Carolina, South Carolina, and Georgia. Right there.
0: Bojangles made their way down here for a minute. I remember their biscuits were really good. I don't recall how their chicken was.
1: Yeah, it was okay. It was nothing to write home about. And a couple of Digger reviews. I'm going to give you those. I said Digger, people.
0: Oh,
1: Digger.
0: Jesus Christ.
1: They said Boston Globe, the worst movie of Tom Cruise's career.
0: But this is going to be the one that's going to get him the Oscar for best actor.
1: But the London Evening Standard said it's audacious, risky, and terrific fun. You have to go and find out for yourself.
0: I am going to go and find out for myself.
1: There you go.
0: It looks like such a good, like, a unique, inventive film. And they're saying, I've seen a few, and I know they're paying these influencers to say this, but I've seen a couple people saying that Tom Cruise is so damn good that this is going to finally be his best, because he's never won best actor.
1: He has not, but I will say that. Okay, let me give you 2 more. We have a couple of minutes, right?
0: Oh, yeah, definitely. I'm just trying to figure out with Eric what we do once we go to break.
1: The Hollywood Reporter says, climate crisis satire so smug and bombastic it makes Adam McKay's Don't Look Up seem almost innocuous.
0: Look Up was so stupid. Did you watch that?
1: No, it looks stupid.
0: Oh, my God. It was that dumb.
1: IndieWire says, Digger is a mega-budget Dr. Strangelove riff so detached from human truth that its most believable character is a one-eyed animatronic cat named Maggie. New York Post, Cruz, first real stinker in nearly 10 years.
0: No way.
1: Audiences will urgently want to leave after the first five minutes. Empire, this is the film's chief problem, that it appears more concerned with itself than with the audience right there. Yeah.
0: Oh.
1: So there you go.
0: Well, look, I don't care what critics say.
1: Yeah,
0: like,
1: I mean, and it's clearly from the director and from the story, it's not a movie for everyone.
0: Right.
1: You know, I can never, Alejandro Gonzalez Inarritu, I can never pronounce that last
0: name.
1: Is a very audacious, if you will, filmmaker.
0: What else has he done?
1: He's done.
0: I think he did something else that I saw.
1: He did a couple of actually. Pretty popular films that were like art house faves.
0: Let's see. Alejandro Iñárritu.
1: There you go. That's
0: how other good. Films. Other go. Films he did. The Revenant. He did The
1: That's
0: Revenant.
1: Right. That was the yeah. Hated that movie.
0: He did the trilogy of Death Ensemble films, Babel, 21 Grams.
1: Very well respected, but like I said, art house films.
0: Yeah, I like The Revenant. I thought that was pretty good.
1: I'm being chased by a bear. Oh, I'm not being chased by a bear. Oh, I'm being chased by a bear. Oh, I'm not. Oh, the bear is raping me. Oh, no. You know what The Revenant's biggest problem was?
0: What?
1: Was that at the end, the guy that Leo was chasing to get revenge.
0: Yeah.
1: Didn't care if he died.
0: Wasn't that Tom Hardy?
1: Ooh, it might have been.
0: I think it was.
1: Yeah.
0: Was Tom Hardy. I wish Tom Hardy had raped Leo instead of the bear.
1: Yeah, right?
0: And was he in Black Hawk Down?
1: Everybody was in Black Hawk Down, bro. Everybody.
0: Was Tom Hardy in The Revenant?
1: That's like the Thin Red Line. Everybody was in that movie, too.
0: Yes. Tom Hardy star as ruthless antagonist John Fitzgerald. Why was he, why were they chasing Leo?
1: I can't even. No, I think Leo was chasing Tom Hardy.
0: Oh.
1: But it might have been Tom Hardy chasing Leo. That's how bored I was in that move with that movie.
0: It was a very dull movie. Like, not a lot going on. But it's one of those movies, like, it's just beautiful to have on.
1: Yeah.
0: If you like bear rape.
1: I was born in Chicago. I know what snow looks like. I was
0: a whole
1: good.
0: Lot of snow in that film.
1: It's no fun if the guy that's going to die is like, I don't care. Yeah. Which he literally kind of does. I don't care. I'm going to kill you, Tom Hardy. All right. I was like, seriously?
0: I really hope Digger is good. I'm
1: You should go see it.
0: I am. Something about this film is speaking to me. I like weird movies. I loved Everything Everywhere All at Once, which was super strange.
1: Yeah.
0: I like a weird movie. And this looks weird.
1: People don't like Cruz typically in weird. I mean, you have Magnolia didn't make a whole
0: so
1: lot of
0: good.
1: Money. And then the Cameron Crowe flick.
0: Vanilla Sky.
1: Yeah, which I liked.
0: Same. My favorite Tom Cruise movies are every Tom Cruise's fan's least favorite Tom Cruise movie.
1: Yeah, there you go.
0: Mitch says that they want him in the Top Guns. They want him in the Jerry Maguires.
1: Right,
0: I want him in the Vanilla Skies.
1: I gotcha.
0: Dude, he was a male power positive speaker in Magnolia where he's like, respect the...
1: I know. My favorite Tom Cruise movie? Legend. I'll die on that hill.
0: Never saw it.
1: A Darkness, man. Tim Curry.
0: Never saw it.
1: Oh, good Lord. Oh, yeah, that's right. You're fantasy phobic.
0: I am a fantasy phobe. Is that it?
1: That's it. That's a more right. better.
0: Thank you, Maurice.
1: You're welcome.
0: Thanks a lot for listening. We've got Lightning Hockey on deck. So, get ready for it. Bolts, Rangers, Greg Linnelli's going to get you ready for the game. You can hear it in rich, booming stereo. 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And real quick, while I got a second, during the month of October, which started today, Charlie's Kitten Rescue, which is where I volunteer at the Dancing Goat Dairy Farm, is waiving all adoption fees So if you've been thinking about one of our sweet, sweet little babies, and we've got some, I implore you to check them out on my Instagram, on my Facebook page. You can snag one of these cats for no adoption fee. A very generous benefactor has helped us out, and we are offering no adoption fees. So now is the right time for you to get a cat from Charlie's Kitten Rescue. Over the next 10 days, we're going to be introducing you to 10 very special cats and kittens. All of them are looking for forever homes. So thank you for checking that out in advance. Thank you, Maurice. Thank you very much for listening. I will join you tomorrow live from Universal Orlando for Halloween Horror Nights. It's going to be a fun show. And then Monday night, live at the Lightning game. Have yourself a wonderful evening. Hope the Bolts get their first win of the season in their first game of the season. Can't wait to listen to some Bolts hockey coming up next on 102.5 The Bone.
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18: 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And that's not all. We also have Mike Calta live in person, along with his number one best friend, comedian Robert Kelly. Amazing food provided by Wild Fork, prepared by the amazing guys at the Brisket Shop. It all happens on Sunday, October 4th at 10 a.m. right across the street from Ray J. Football, food, Bud Light, and the Bone. 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
11: In Hillsborough, 275 North at Dr. King is a crash block in the right lane approaching Hillsborough Avenue towing phase by the looks of it. Delays improving a bit overall in the county. Meanwhile, in Pinellas, an accident 38th Avenue eastbound and westbound affected at 4th Street. Also have a wreck 38th Avenue and Dr. King Street. This is Eric with traffic.
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1: The Tampa Bay Lightning begin the season tonight with the same expectations they've had over the last 10-plus years. Make the playoffs and compete for a Stanley Cup. This year, of course, is no different. For the Lightning, having a healthy Victor Hedman and Braden Point in the lineup will go a long way in achieving those goals. They'll be on the ice tonight. The Rangers have played once already this season. We'll see if that's a factor. Who comes out on top tonight? We'll find out next. It's the Lightning and Rangers. It's happening right here on Lightning Radio.
3: In front, Gensel! Score! Hat-trick! 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Just score!

0: The Lightning are ready to take the ice. Now, with the Lightning Audio Network pregame report, here's Greg Linnelli.
1: And good evening, everyone. Glad you're with us as we get you set for Lightning and Rangers. Greg Linnelli with you. The regular season is upon us. The Lightning's opener tonight, again, on the road, as you heard in the open. The Rangers have already played one game. We'll see if that's a factor. Sometimes it is. Sometimes it isn't. Those first couple of weeks of the regular season can be a little bit of an outlier. Teams are still trying to find their rhythm. They're trying to find combinations. And let's face it, with preseason being reduced to just four games, you can see why the coaches might be a little antsy for the opener. And John Cooper certainly understands that there's going to be a little bit of rust, but they do have experience. A lot of guys have played a ton of games in the NHL. So as a coach, you can rely on that, knowing that, yeah, things could be a little bumpy to begin with, but eventually the guys will figure it out. And John Cooper is a master at mixing and matching. And if things aren't working early on, maybe he switches things up. The one thing we do know about this Lightning team, the expectations are still incredibly high. As you heard, again, in the open, it's make the playoffs and compete for a Stanley Cup. That is the standard. And as long as the Lightning have their core group of players in place, and as long as they're productive, you've got to figure the Lightning are going to be one of the best teams in the Eastern Conference. Change happens all the time. It's the product of a salary cap league. And the Lightning are no different. They've had to deal with changes over the years, and they've had to bring in players to replace longtime members of this Lightning organization. Ilya Mikheyev is one of those guys who has been brought in, a veteran who has a lot of speed, has some grit, can produce on the PK, and it looks like he's going to be playing with Cooch and Point to start. John Cooper talked about him.
2: I really liked, you know, Cirelli, Hags, and Gens together. So now you're looking who can... You need traits with Cooch and Point, because those two can create and do a lot of things themselves. But who's the guy that's going to stand in front of the net? Who's the guy that's going to go get on pucks? Who's the guy that's going to do a lot of these things that a lot of people don't, quite frankly, like to do? And you start going down the list, and Mickey checked all the boxes. And so, you know, we'll start here and we'll see what happens.
1: Sometimes it can be a little overwhelming playing with elite players like Kucherov and Point. But sometimes it can be pretty simple. Get your stick down. Go forecheck. Play defense. You don't have to do anything you're not accustomed to doing. Let the other guys drive play. Just be part of it. Be responsible. And good things can come. And they're hoping Mikheyev certainly brings that to this Lightning team and that line specifically. Jeffrey Vial, also another newcomer to this team. He's going to bring a lot of grit. I think Lightning fans are going to enjoy watching him play. And he talked about experiencing Madison Square Garden for the first time.
3: I mean, obviously it's iconic. You know, a lot of history in here, and you know, it's always nice to play a ring that has that much history. And yeah, excited to see how it's going to play out.
1: A lot of energy. There's going to be a lot of emotion, and Vial kind of thrives on that. He's an energy type player, so look for him to hit people early and often to get into the game, to get into the flow of the game. One player who's going to be doing that will be Charles Edouard Destoux. And what's interesting about this Lightning team this year, and we saw it last year because of the injuries, they really did find quality depth on the back end to the point where Destoux is in your top six. And I'm not sure many people thought that before last year. But he emerged, and for him, playing opening night, being ready to go from the start for him, considering his long journey to the NHL. He said it's a dream come true.
4: Sure, of course.
5: Yeah, I mean, being able to play a first game is something I'm proud of, and I'm just trying to play my game and help the team.
1: Yeah, and he's somebody you feel like really showed a lot defensively, and you could see him jump up in the play. You could see the skating. And now his second year in the league, you might see some of those offensive numbers really

0: start to move up, because he's been an offensive guy everywhere he's been. And you wonder if that's going to be that last part of his game that emerges. We'll see. Somebody's game who wants to continue to emerge or get back on track is Victor Hedman. And we know what happened last year, but he came into camp in tremendous shape, down 15 to 20 pounds. And when you look at the Lightning this year, two players that stick out in terms of where this team can go, and that would be Victor Hedman and Braden Point. And when you talk about Hedy being a force on the back end, even though he's up there a little bit now in age, and Pointer getting back to where he was a couple of years ago, it's almost like adding two new players. And I think that's the exciting part about this year. What type of player will Hedman be? John Cooper talked about the guy is in great shape.
1: Not that he wasn't before. It was just he definitely had a goal in mind, and he looked after himself. So he came back in exceptional shape, especially in a time when there was no testing. So he didn't have to, but he came back in exceptional shape, and I think that's been a jump started how he's played so far. So, but those have been the meaningless games. These are the big ones now, but I have complete confidence he'll be our captain and lead us out there.
0: Yeah, and that's a luxury they didn't always have last year. So exciting to see how he'll perform. And Hedman even said he's still excited about the first game, even after all these years.
2: Yeah, I mean, maybe not my first, but, it's still exciting. And, you got to take advantage of these situations. You know, I'm in the latter part of my career, so you can't take these for granted. So for me, it's very exciting for tomorrow.
0: Yeah, and another guy who's going to be a big part of what the Lightning want to accomplish this year is Anthony Cirelli. We know about defensively what he can do, and he can drive play offensively as well. And he was asked yesterday how he gets ready the night before the opener.
3: I was watching a little bit of the games. I think we do enough videos, so I don't know if we got a pre-scout on our own here. So the coaches do a great job of getting us ready for the game. So, just watching, buddies around the league and just see how they're doing.
0: Why not? Take in as much hockey as you can until you're ready to go. And then when you're ready, let's see what happens. We had Brian Engblom on Power Lunch on Lightning Radio. Dave Michigan and I, we do that show together weekdays, noon to one. Make sure you tune in. We'll be on the airwaves tomorrow breaking down this game. But we like to have local and national guests on the show. Brian Engblom, Lightning broadcaster, former NHLer, was on our show yesterday. And I asked him about the excitement of opening night at MSG and what that means to players.
4: Madison Square Garden is a great place. First of all, it's one of my favorite places to play, back in the day. And I still enjoy going there. The Rangers are, a storied team. So it's fun to start there. I really like the fact that they're playing the Rangers on top of the fact it's the first game of the year. Everybody gets jazzed up for sure. Sometimes the legs are going faster than the mind is, and there's some mistakes early on. But I'm anxious to watch and see what's happening with only four preseason games. The coaches are uptight. I really get the feeling that they're uptight. So much to do, so little time. They had to make such quick decisions on players. I think pretty well every coach knew what the team was going to be, maybe the exception of one, maybe two players in most cases, in most teams around the league, because you had to. And if somebody really caught your eye, then you go, okay, well, we'll give this kid a shot or this guy a shot and see where it goes from there. But for the lack of time, they really had to act fast and make big decisions.
0: Brian Engblom joined us on Power Lunch on Lightning Radio yesterday. Again, listen to that show noon to one weekdays on Lightning Radio. We always appreciate it. Hey, the Tampa Bay Lightning and Benchmark International awarded a combined $300,000 in community grants to 12 local nonprofit organizations through the Strikes of Kindness Initiative. Lightning Executive Vice President of Community Development and Social Impact, Elizabeth Frazier.
5: We were so excited to kick off the season opener tonight, and even just doing this morning reinforces and like that this is why we use everything that happens out on the ice to do good things out in the community. So I'm pretty sure that today is the day that we have never donated $300,000 in one day to all these different nonprofits. So I think in Bolt's history, today is probably the biggest single donation day, and it feels amazing. So I think we're going to have to keep on doing this.
0: I think so, too. Thank you, Elizabeth. 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Some of the recipients include Big Brothers, Big Sisters, Operation Healing Forces, Feeding Tampa Bay, and more. 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When we return, our panel will be here to talk about the opener, Lightning and Rangers, Ben Pierce, Bobby the Chief Taylor, and Eric Erlandson. We're getting you set for Lightning and Rangers coming up in about 25 minutes or so. 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
1: I'm a big believer in some of the hard things, or that's why they're hard things, and you have to talk about them. The more you do that, at least everybody's on the same page, and there's no hiding things, or there's no other agendas. You just talk about it, and that's what we do, and everybody gets on the same page. I think it, like, it frees the mind, and it cuts expectations out. But regardless of if the minutes are 25 minutes or 19 minutes, it's still a lot of minutes. And when there's only six defensemen, somebody's got to play.
0: Yeah, that's John Cooper talking about Victor Hedman and talking about those minutes that he may or may not play on a given night, considering where he is age-wise. And I think the other part of that equation is the Lightning have some really good defensemen too, so you can spread that wealth around. But we'll talk more about that with our panel. Greg Linnelli with you. It is our Lightning Radio pregame show. We're getting you set for Lightning and Rangers coming up in about 20 minutes. Dave Mishkin will have the call. But we've got Ben Pierce, Bobby the Chief Taylor, and Eric Erlandson with us to talk about the upcoming game and expectations and all that fun stuff. Chief, you're the only one of us that have played professionally, and I've got to think opening night, I don't care who you are, whatever league you're in, it's always fun and it's always emotional, isn't it?
18: Yeah, no question. Even... You know, if you've been in the league for 20 years, you still get all pumped and fired up for that first game. You know, and I guess, and you know, when listen to the guys talk, and Eric and I were just talking about it too. You know, go just and the Garden is something special, even though, you know, they've been good for a while and they've had hard times the last couple of years. But going to Madison Square Garden is such a magical place to go there because everybody knows it, and. It just even adds to the excitement of the first game.
0: It is interesting. We played a soundbite of Victor Hedman, and you know he gave his thoughts on the opener, even though he's been in the league a long, long time. Maybe not as exciting as when he first broke into the league, but it's there. And I've got to think for somebody like him, with what happened last year, there's some extra juices flowing tonight, isn't there?
19: No doubt. You know, it was a difficult year for Victor on and off the ice, and everything he dealt with and the injuries and, you know, stepping aside for personal reasons to take care of his mental health. And, yeah, he's jacked to be out there. I've had a couple of opportunities to speak with him during camp. And, you know, he put in the work. You know, he's down to, you know, his lowest weight since he was a teenager. Boy, I wish I could say that. You know, but he put in the work for it. And he understood one of the things that, you know, he said when he sat out last year, watching the game and having to watch as many games as he did and understanding how fast this game is. We talk about it all the time, how fast the game is. So to listen to a guy like Victor Hedman, who's been an elite skater throughout his entire career, say, I've got to get faster, right? I've got to be able to keep up with, you know, these young kids coming in. So he dropped the pounds and wanted to, you know, get back to a little bit lighter on his feet. And from all accounts, in training camp, he did that. He showed that, and I'd have to think that he's ready to put last year behind him as quick as possible, and getting out on the ice and starting the season. That's going to be a big thing for Victor. I mean, he has a lot to prove, I think, in his mind this year.
20: And you could see in preseason game one, Eric, when his first game, like you could see the rust, right? Which you fully expect after all the time that he missed and not being in game action. But the growth from game one to game two in the preseason for Hedy, just picking back up on the speed and getting back in the groove of things, you could see that already in one game, right? And we'll see now when the puck drops for real what it looks like. But that's not an easy thing to do, just jump back out here and get back to game speed, especially when maybe you're doing things a little bit differently than you were before. And you mentioned that weight difference. Sometimes you hear a guy say that and you're like, okay, cool. But you can see it, yeah. Right? When we talk to him in the locker room, he looks jacked, right? And not that he doesn't usually, and Coop kind of touched on this too, but like, Hedy looks like he's in the best shape, and I've only been here for three seasons now, but he looks like he's in the best shape that I've seen, and you can speak to the other side of it maybe in the past, but on the ice too, right? You can see the difference in his body already, and if that translates to the twitchiness, the fast movements, and the stride, look out, right? Because he's just going to get more comfortable about and just get back in the groove of things. And I think sometimes that's the biggest battle, right? Getting back to game speed.
19: It's going to be like riding a bike for him. That's what it is. You're going to be a little wobbly at first, but it'll come back pretty quick.
18: Well, he was more involved physically, too. in the preseason. You know, before it was, you know, it was almost like the Tinkerbell approach to it. I'll just wave my stick and knock the puck away. And he actually was, you know, playing the body a lot more. Not that he was putting anybody in the third row, which you don't have to, but he was eliminating them from the play, you know, pinning them, and that was something that we saw on a consistent basis with him 3 and 4 years ago. But it's back to that now, and you know, that's what makes him even more effective. You know, you're 6'7". It's hard to figure out if you are overshaped when you're 6'7". You can carry that 20 extra pounds without even anybody knowing it. But when the way you move and the way you carry yourself, we sure see that it's really helped him tonight so far.
0: So, Ben, what are some other areas you're looking at heading into this opener? Hedman, obviously, from an individual perspective, we talked about Braden Point. I think a lot of eyes will be on him. What else are you looking for this year?
20: I'm interested to see, number one, with the forward lines, like, what does the ice time look like, right? Because we saw some different combinations at a couple practices, but for the most part, this lineup has been what we saw all training camp as far as who's in, who's playing with who. I'm interested to see what that ice time looks like, to see, you know, two extra games this year, and especially early in the year. Are you going to try to roll all four lines to get everybody in the groove, and who's playing with who, and how long do you let these guys play in their current, you know, grouping or line before you say, okay, maybe we try something else? Because I know they like some of the additions. You know, you look at a guy like Connor Geeky, who's back in the NHL again to start the year, right? He's started the year, or every season he's been here, in the NHL. Now, it hasn't necessarily meant he's here for the entire season, but how much of a runway do guys like that get at the start of the year to say, okay, let me show you what I got and we'll go from there? And the other part for me is the power play, right? John Carlson, the big offseason addition, no goals in the preseason until that last game with kind of a makeshift power play unit that gets the goal. But Carlson's going to be a big part of the power play. And so far, you can see they're kind of adjusting to the different styles and just getting chemistry, right? That takes time. But those are the two things that I'm watching tonight.
0: How about you, Ree?
19: Well, we'll see it play out through the course of the season, but how they handle the 8 defensemen who all are NHL defensemen. Like, how do you handle the ice time? How do you handle the roles? Who sits in, or who goes in, who sits? I mean, Dastu's the guy that's in tonight playing the right side. We saw in preseason the two games with most of the regulars. We saw Victor Hedman play with Max Crozier in the first game and Emil Lilleberg in the second game, and tonight it's going to be Dastu. Watching Dastu run the number 2 power play unit instead of Victor Hedman, how is that going to kind of shake out a little bit? I'm with Ben. The power play is going to be a big topic. It certainly was last year, especially in the postseason and down the stretch. And, you know, I don't put too much stock into the preseason numbers on it, just because the lineups are always different. And they get an opportunity to at least work on it and get some looks on it. But it is going to take some time, even integrating a guy like John Carlson, who's been in the league for so long. He's got new personnel to work with. The chemistry between him and Nikita Kucherov on the power play is the big thing to watch. Is Carlson going to defer to Kucherov, or is he going to take the shots when Kucherov passes it to him, right? That was a big part of Darren Radish's success last year on that number 1 power play, was making sure he did shoot the puck. Now, Carlson's a different type of shooter than Radish is, but, you know, how is all that going to play out? And, you know, look, it's going to be fun. There's so much depth on this team that we didn't think they had, that they've just found a way the last 2 years to accumulate this depth. And, you know, it's how do you get all these guys involved, especially, you know, what happens when Dominic James comes back. So a lot of early season storylines to kind of keep track of here, and that starts tonight.
0: I wonder, Chief, too, when you have an accomplished player like Carlson, or really any accomplished player who switches teams but is still going to have a significant role, does it take a little bit for that player to get into rhythm, or do you feel like, for the most part, those guys, the adjustments come pretty quickly?
18: It takes a little while, no question, but it's funny when, if you go back over the years when we've added newer players, they seem to have a seamless transition into the style of play here and the way and the culture of this hockey team. You know, Hagel from Chicago, you know, Nicky Paul coming in from Ottawa, you know, they actually blossomed here even more so than they did in the original team. And for me, it's, I think that's the biggest thing, that John Cooper does a great job at that. You get finding places for these guys to fit and where they can blossom and play at their best and really come to the fore. So for me, I'm Harkins is an interesting story for me because he has a career almost of 53%, 52.9% in the faceoffs. And we don't have one guy that finished with a 50% average on faceoffs in the team last year. So that one's, and he brings a lot of speed. And Mikhaev, is that how you... Mikhaev, you know, here's a guy that scored 18 goals in Chicago on a third line. And he's got a shot now with the number one line. And how are they going to mold into that? They look pretty good in training camp, and can they carry that over here? And if they do, then we've got a formidable lineup.
0: Rangers, Ben, were a team last year that struggled. Don't know what to expect this year. We had the radio play-by-play guy on today on Power Lunch on Lightning Radio talking about what to expect for them. They certainly pointed to having a healthier Adam Fox. And when he was out of the lineup, this was a team that really struggled. I mean, look, you know, when your best defenseman is out, that can hurt. It'll be interesting to see the Rangers and especially playing this being their second game, not their first, if they're a little bit better.
20: Yeah, it's always interesting how much a summer can change things, right? I mean, the Rangers made some moves this summer. Obviously, the big deal for Dorofeev from Vegas. Like, you just never know, right? Even you look at different teams that were out of the playoffs last year, how many flipped the script and are in the next year, right? That's one of the great things about the NHL is the picture changes pretty quickly. And at the end of the day, you look at their goalie, he's one of the best in the NHL. Right, you know what he can do when he's at his best, and if you've got a good goalie, sometimes that's all you need. As crazy as that sounds, right? If your goalie's on, he's going to give you a chance, and they've got good players, right? You mentioned Adam Fox; they've got a guy like JT Miller, you know, and Mika Zibanejad's getting up there in age now, but he's a good player in this league. You know, like they've got some players that, if they show up, sometimes that's all it takes, and the Lightning know that all too well with guys like Cooch, Point. You go down the list. But you just can't overlook anybody. I know that sounds like, yeah, we get it. We hear that all the time. But it's the NHL, right? And the Rangers are 0-1. So they might be a little bit PO'd and in here trying to win their first of the year, too.
0: They may. We'll see if it happens. Boys, we appreciate it. And we're going to talk to you throughout the broadcast tonight. Hockey is back, officially.
19: Let's do that hockey.
0: Yes. No doubt. Eric Erlandson. Bobby the Chief Taylor, Ben Pierce with us right there. 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How about that? One lucky early bid winner will be selected at puck drop. 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
1: Exhibition games are, when you don't have your whole team and not in the surroundings, are a little different. I will sit here and say this, he's super confident in a good way. And he hasn't come in and dominated the room or tried to take over. But he's rather like fit right in and not afraid to speak. And that's what I like about it. You know, he isn't coming to a situation and, you know, he's tiptoeing around, not wanting to disrupt the apple cart.
0: That's John Cooper on John Carlson and that leadership. I mean, the guy has played a ton of years in the league, mostly with Washington, and he's been a super productive defenseman, particularly on the offensive side. He knows how to get points. He knows how to play. You don't have to worry too much about him. And that's the interesting thing about the Lightning's back end this year. It's not only deep, but you have a lot of experience in that top four. And, you know, Moser, McDonough, and Carlson, and Hedman. Chernak's played a ton of games. So it's a veteran group back there that any coach would love to have that depth, but that quality of depth. And that is something that I think the Lightning can really lean on again this season. Hey, we've upgraded our social media channels to the new Boltscast. It covers everything the Lightning do with podcasts, TV broadcasts, and radio broadcasts. Follow Boltscast today in your favorite social media app to get the very latest on all of our content from the Lightning announcers you know and love. Our own Rachel West had a chance to sit down with Brandon Hagel earlier today. 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
25: Brandon, big season opener tonight happening in MSG. There's been lots of big events at MSG this summer. Knicks, couple of wins en route to a title. The wedding of the summer, Taylor Swift, Travis Kelce. Did you get the invite, by the way?
26: No invite this way, but obviously it was big news.
25: That's okay. I didn't get the invite either. So Brandon Hagel, everybody, he's just like us. Obviously, big game tonight. The crowd, they're going to be amped up. It's their home opener, season opener for you guys. Just how do you keep yourselves cool, calm, and collected and not let those emotions and the atmosphere and environment get to you?
7: Yeah, I think, you love playing in rinks like this, the history and everything, so you can get up in that sense. I mean, playing in these types of arenas is fun. You look forward to it, obviously. Like you said earlier, a lot of historic things there. So I think a lot of guys are just excited to get playing again. I think we want to come out strong, and I think that's kind of our focus. I think I don't think that stuff's going to bother us.
25: Sixth season opener for you, fifth here in Tampa with the Lightning. Coming off of last season, you didn't mince words about how you guys need to be better, especially in those playoff exits. How have those emotions fueled you into this season opener compared to maybe years past?
7: Yeah, I don't know. I think it just starts with a good summer. Obviously, you want to come out strong. We got a lot of games this month that I don't even think there's one in our division. So we got to take advantage of these types of games. And
25: obviously, lots of the same guys here. The core group still here from last year. But you do have some big additions throughout the lineup. What about this group in particular makes this year different, and you believe that you guys can get it done?
7: Yeah, I mean, you brought in a ton of guys that have done a ton of things in the playoffs, let alone their entire careers for a long time. So it's guys, when you play against them, you notice them, and now they're on our side. So that's the type of players you want. I believe we got better, and obviously unbelievable group of guys.
25: Awesome. Well, best of luck tonight. Thanks for the time.
7: Thank you.
0: All right, Rachel, thank you. Brandon Hagel, big part of what the Lightning want to do this year. Offensively, scrappy, does all really good things. One of the best players in the league. And what a great trade that was a few years ago by the Lightning. He was not an unknown player, came in, and boy, he has just taken off as a member of the Lightning. All right, when we return, we'll head out to Madison Square Garden. It's a little bit later of a start. As you know, you have those player introductions for the home opener. Get the home crowd fired up. We'll talk to Mish. We'll get a taste of what that atmosphere looks like as much as we can on radio. And we'll get his thoughts about the opener coming up for the Lightning. It is the Lightning and Rangers coming up in a few minutes here on Lightning Radio.
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26: Victor Hedman has moved to the left circle. Hedman crosses Kucherov, right circle, shot, score! Score!
13: It's time to be the Thunder.
26: In front, point! Score! 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Another overtime winner!
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26: Shoots! 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A miraculous stop!
13: We're just moments away from puck drop. It's time for Lightning
21: to strike. Strike.
0: Lightning hoping to start the season with a win in New York. Greg Linnelli with you. Let's kick it out to Madison Square Garden, where the man, Dave Mishkin, is out there taking it all in. And he'll be calling the game, of course, tonight. Partner, it's great to be with you. And there is a little extra juice, not only for a home opener, but playing in Madison Square Garden. It's pretty exciting, isn't it?
14: Yeah, the Lightning actually opened the season a couple of years ago in this building. It didn't go very well. They lost. And if I'm remembering right, they didn't play very well. That was in the 22-23 season. So it was their first game of that season after they'd beaten the Rangers the year before in the Eastern Conference Final. They hope for a better performance tonight and a better outcome tonight. I do think the Lightning have a lot of positive feelings heading into this season opener. I think they like their camp. I think they like their preseason. They've had a chance to really lean into the line combinations. Most of the guys who are playing together on a line tonight play together on a line through the preseason, and of course many of them have been playing together for years, either consistently as line mates or periodically as line mates. But it's about going out and showing it. The Rangers had an uneven performance two nights ago in Boston, a game that it sounds like Igor Shesterkin kept the game 0-0 until late in the third, and then the Bruins popped in a couple of goals and added an empty netter for a 3-0 win. So they're going to look to play better, but they do have the benefit of having played a game already this year, and they've gotten the reps that the Lightning haven't. So I'll be curious to see how this game starts at the very least.
0: Speaking of starts, what are you looking for out of the gates from this Lightning team first game on the road?
14: Well, you'd like them to play on their toes, but also be in sync. So there are no egregious errors, no two-on-ones against, getting to pucks when they need to get to pucks, making the smart play when the smart play needs to be made, executing at a high level. That's asking a lot, right? But, you know, the Rangers, I think, do have some extra juice tonight. I mean, every team that opens its season at home, plays the home opener I'm talking about, always brings some extra juice. But the Rangers have an added incentive to be better here, which has been really such a benefit for them to play in this building for years and years and years. Such a hard building to come into and play well as a visitor and to win. Last year they won only 14 of 41 games here, and that just didn't sit well with them at all. So they are going to be motivated, I think, to play better than they did two nights ago, to play better at home this year, and it's up to the Lightning to match that. So what am I looking to see? A good start. I mean, it doesn't have to be perfect. They don't need to score a couple goals right off the bat, but you'd like to see the Lightning, at the very least, be right where the Rangers are at and get themselves into the game before the Rangers potentially could get a lead on them. It will be Andrei Vasilevskiy in the net to my left in the first period. Lightning skate left to right in their road white jerseys and blue numbers. And Igor Shesterkin, who had a good year last year despite the Rangers having a poor year, actually tied for the league lead in save percentage with Vasilevskiy, who won the Vezina. Vassie did, of course. Shesterkin, a former Vezina winner. But he did what he could last year to keep the Rangers competitive. And one of the best goalies in the world. He's in the net to my right. Rangers go right to left in the first in their home blue jerseys with red numbers. This season of Lightning Hockey is presented by Advent Health, the official health and wellness partner of the Tampa Bay Lightning. The referees tonight, Frederick Lequeux and Morgan McPhee, the linesmen are Ryan Daisy and Travis Garlis. Coming back with the opening faceoff next season opener for the Lightning in New York to take on the Rangers, coming up on Lightning Radio.
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14: Lightning and Rangers tonight from Madison Square Garden in New York City. The Lightning will play two games against the Rangers here at MSG, and both those games are going to happen right at the beginning of the season. Lightning come home for three, starting with their home opener Wednesday against Washington, and then their next road trip, they go to Islanders and Rangers. So they will be done traveling to New York City at the very least a couple weeks into the season. They still have a couple of games against the Devils in New Jersey later on. Only one game at New York Islanders this year for the Lightning. They'll play the Isles twice at home. The road team won every game in the season series last year, and the Rangers did win two games in Tampa. JT Miller, Anthony Cirelli in center ice. Frederick Lacuée, the referee, drops the puck, and the Lightning season is underway. Cirelli wins the faceoff. Eric Chernak carries to the red line and fires it in. Brandon Hagel picks it up off the carom of the left circle. He's stripped by Pavel Dorofeev, who maneuvers it out of the zone. Former Vegas Golden Knight, Dorofeev hits Miller across the blue line. A shot attempt got blocked. Dorofeev follows up left circle and shoots. That got through. Save Vasilevskiy, and he holds on as JT Miller is screening in front, being tied up by Eric Chernak. 20 seconds in, no score. Dorofeev, he is a goal-scoring machine, particularly in the power play. Led the NHL in playoff power play goals a year ago, and second during the regular season in power play goals. Miller and Cirelli to the right of Vasilevskiy. 50-50, it's won by the Rangers. Adam Fox at the center point. Shoots, that got through, save Vasilevskiy. Chernak for Gensel. Zips it up the middle, Cirelli. It's Brandon Hagel up the middle at center. Carries into the New York end, left point, goes cross ice to Gensel. Skating after it into the right corner, he gets checked. JT Miller has the puck for New York, around to the far side, and Gavrikov. Find that at Fox, both sides get a change. Adam Fox limited to 55 games a year ago due to injuries. Up the middle, Lafreniere, now Gavrikov off the feed, carries to the red line and cranks it in. Jeff Viel, playing his 100th NHL game tonight, goes to the near corner in Destu. Trying to feed Gergensens, didn't get it out. Held in Schmitz, the 18-year-old rookie, turns it by the Lightning net. Puck battle there. Edmund and Gergensens battle Gabe Perreault, who's got the puck. Lafreniere does, right corner. Alexi Lafreniere looks to center it. It comes to Schmitz, center point, right point Braden Schneider. He shoots, he misses the net wide left. Rebound alive. At the left point, Zibanejad, right circle, Schneider. Shoots again, save Vasilevskiy, and he holds on. Well, look, this isn't shocking. I think the Rangers have been a little bit more in sync than the Lightning, but this is what we talked about. They had the benefit of the first game. Not quite 90 seconds in, no score. Draw coming to Vasilevskiy's left. He's made three early saves, unofficially. Noah Lava and Cirelli on the draw. Cirelli wins it. Here's John Carlson making his Lightning debut, right side ala to Kucherov. Turns it out, Moser to the red line, leaves it for Cirelli. Cirelli was ready for a change, he dumps it in. Marcus Pettersson, first year with New York, clears. Grabbing the puck is Moser, dishes for Carlson back in the Lightning end. Left side feed, J.J. Moser. Gains the red line and tosses it in. Off the Caramans, grabbed by Kucherov, right corner, trying to center it. It got blocked in front, nicely done by Sean Durzi. And it's cleared by Will Cooley to center. Braden Point has it for the Lightning. Short feed to Kucherov. Just underway, no score. Kucherov to the center right circle, back for Point. Cross the New York line, Braden Point right circle. Point pulls up. He'll slip it behind the net. Ilya Mikheyev tracks it left corner. By the net to Kucherov. Kucherov trying to center it, hit off the back of the net. Long up Point. Good shift here for the Lightning, though. Right point to Carlson. Left point, Moser. Center point, Mikheyev. Mikheyev protects it right at that blue line. Returns John Carlson right circle. Left circle, it's Point. Point fakes the shot. Turns it. Left circle, Moser. Right circle, Kucherov shoots. That hit Mikheyev in front. Rebound to Kucherov. Right point, John Carlson. Back for Kucherov. Right circle in front for Mikheyev. A tip just wide left. There's Point left circle. Takes a hard check. Keeps it moving. Left point, Moser. Right point to Carlson. Now it's Kucherov top of the right circle. Try to go back to Carlson. Good stick right there from Elie Tolvanen. He got his stick down to deflect the puck out of the zone. The Rangers get a much-needed change. Very good shift, though, for the Lightning. J.J. Moser. Left wing to Destu. To center ice and Connor Geeky deflects it in. Adam Fox maneuvers it out to Joseph Valeno. He'll deflect it in. Here's Destu by the Lightning net. Left wing Hedman. A feed hit Geeky. Did it get out? No. But following up is Hedman. He'll clear it. There's Gavrikov tracking the puck to his own end for New York. Right side feed to Yaroslav Kamelesh. He didn't play in the first game. That was the one line of change the Rangers made. Melish is checked by Destu, drops it all the way back to his own zone for Hedman. The feed misses Geeky, but it works as a clear. Albert Schmitz, then fifth overall in last summer's draft, grabs the puck for New York. Left wing Schneider. The left side, Dorofeev couldn't dump it in onside. Comes back to Schmitz in the Rangers' end. No score in the first. Schmitz checked by Cirelli. Puck grabbed by Gensel. Big Gensel kicks for Cirelli behind the net. And they'll go to the far corner. Braden Schneider was going to grab it before Hagel could. He'll deal it out to center ice and Dorofeev. Across the blue line to Oliver Bjorkstrand. First year with New York after the last couple with the Lightning. Came over in a trade 2 years ago. He'll rattle it, find the Lightning net where Eric Chernak takes it back. Chernak clears. Gensel to center ice. On the right wing, cross the line to Hagel, left point. Left circle, Cirelli just got stripped by Schmitz. Good defensive play by the 18-year-old. And walking it out to center ice is Pavel Dorofeev. He'll slide it in by the Lightning net. McDonough bumps for Chernak. He's got some pressure on him. Eats Gergensen's, and Gergensen's does clear. Puck alive in the neutral zone. Gergensen's just couldn't quite settle it down. It's tucked into the Lightning end by Marcus Pettersson. Grabbing it, Gabe Perreault. Gabe Perreault left corner. Cross ice to Durzi, right point. Durzi goes back behind the net. Perreault is there. Maneuver scored Lafreniere, right circle. Right point, Durzi. Right circle, Mika Zibanejad. Good shift here for the Rangers. Cross ice to a pinching Marcus Pettersson, left corner. Goes back at the left point, Durzi. Lightning need the puck here. They don't get it. Zibanejad left circle. Feeds it left circle, Perreault. Put it to the slot. Pettersson shot it over the net. It was a dangerous look, but he missed. Zibanejad has it right circle, center point, Durzi. Back for Zibanejad, center point. Right point, Lafreniere. He takes a shot to a screen, blocked in front. Rebound is loose. Lightning need this puck. And Holmberg will get to it and clear, and we have a penalty coming up on the Lightning. So at 5:01 of the first, a very strong shift for the Rangers yields a power play. It's going to be Moser.
5: Number 90, Tampa, Minor, holding.
14: Holding is the call, so a slide insurance penalty kill for the Lightning. Rangers had an excellent power play last year, fifth in the league. Now Trocheck's no longer on the team, and of course Panarin was with the group for much of last year. But Dorofeev, I mentioned his prowess on the power play. He joins this unit. He'll be on the top unit with Fox, Lafreniere, Miller, and Zibanejad. That was a tough shift for the Lightning. They couldn't get the puck out. Moser gets called for a holding penalty. Miller and Cirelli to the right of Vasilevskiy. Miller tossed. Zibanejad's very good on the draws, though, as well. He comes in to take it against Sorelli. Although both guys are on the weak side. Now Sorelli is tossed. So Hagel and Zibanejad. This is an advantage for New York. See how Hagel does. Tried to tie Zibanejad, but it comes free to Fox. Fox on a point. Right circle to Orfia. Rips a shot over the net. He loves to shoot from that right circle. He's a lefty shot. Here's JT Miller, left circle. Left corner, Zibanejad. Center point, Fox. Back for JT Miller, left circle. Left corner, Zibanejad centers it. It gets deflected back to Fox. Adam Fox, right circle. Lighting down a stick. Edmund doesn't have a stick. Fox at the right point. The stick is a bit in the way. He'll curl to the center point. Sorelli gave Edmund his stick. Fox. Turns to Dorofeev, center point, left circle, Fox. Lightning down, a man and a stick, center point, Dorofeev shoots off the crossbar. Rebound scores, Zibanejad. Things just went from bad to worse for the Lightning. They went down a stick. First, they lost the faceoff. They went down a stick. And there was a shot off the post of the crossbar, and it came back to Zibanejad, and he one-timed it home. So the Rangers go up 1-0. I mean, that hit the crossbar from Dorofeev. He can just drill it. Zibanejad is a Lightning killer on the power play. So the Rangers have their first goal of the season. At 5:34, and they are 1-for-1 in the game on the power play. Assists will go to Dorofeev and Fox. I mean, Vasilevsky didn't have time to get over and recover, and it hit the crossbar, and it came right to Zibanejad, right in his wheelhouse. Center ice phase of win for Lava. Here's Schneider behind the Rangers net. Braden Schneider, left side outlet. Gavrikov to the red line, pumps it in. Key shift after a goal. Lava in the right corner is checked by Moser. John Carlson had it, lost it to Cartier, right sort of Lava. Shoots, blocked by J.J. Moser, and Kucherov spins it out to Ilya Mikheyev to center. Mikheyev connects with Carlson across the Rangers line. John Carlson right circle. He'll track it to the right corner. Braden point there too. Puck battle. Lava looks to come up with it for New York. He's hounded by Kucherov. Kucherov looking to make a steal. There with Lava, Schneider, and Point. Kucherov does come up with it. He'll hurry it back to Carlson. At the right point. Shoots! That was a tip by Point. Brilliant save, Shesterkin, and he holds on. Officially the first Lightning shot on net, and it was a scoring chance. We'll get a TV timeout. Mika Zibanejad, a power play goal. It's 1-0 New York on Lightning Radio.
6: 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TGH was also named the number one hospital in Tampa Bay, number one rehab hospital, and number one for heart and vascular care. That's the academic difference at Florida's premier academic health system, Tampa General. Other hospitals practice medicine. We define it.
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14: Power play goal from Mika Zibanejad. His 14th career regular season goal against the Lightning. He has also scored in the playoffs against them. Often from that same spot at the left faceoff circle. It was a shot from Dorofeev that hit the crossbar and came right to Zibanejad before Vasilevsky could track the puck. On the shift after the goal, though, Braden Point, a chance in front on a tip, and Shesterkin made a terrific save. It's 1-0 New York. Face up to the left of Shesterkin. Valeno in Point. Won by the Rangers. It is going to be punched out by Pettersson to center ice. John Carlson up the middle of the point. Point peels to his own end, deals to Kucherov. Race for Carlson. Across the Rangers line, John Carlson right point. Over to cross ice for Gensel out there with point and Kucherov. Left point feed Moser. Right point Carlson. Goes to point off his stick. Zibanejad steals. Deals it to Lafreniere at center. A little cross his feet. Caught off by point. Point on a counter. 3-on-3. Across the New York line. Left circle Gensel to Kucherov. Left circle. Fumbled it a bit. And Gabe Perreault hurries it out. 7 minutes played in the first. 1-0 New York. Sides get a change. Carlson holds on to it. And the Lightning in behind the net to McDonough. Lightning move left to right in the first. Ryan McDonough steps up the middle. Long toss for Jansen Harkins on the right wing. Backhands it in. Shesterkin bumps it to the near corner. And Gavrikov stripped by Harkins. Walks in front. Shoots! And it was stopped by Shesterkin, then swatted out of the air by Fox in the near corner. Grabbing it, though, is Gonsalves. Right point, Chernak. Back for Gonsalves, right corner. What a chance for Harkins. Left corner, Harkins. Center point, Chernak. Wheels. Shoots. He cranked it wide left. Rebound played up and out by Adam Fox to center ice. Chernak knocked it down. And it was touched then by McDonough. They said Chernak gloved it to the ice. Now, Lightning had a couple of scoring chances that Shesterkin has denied.

0: Fox was there too. Free read by Harkins to make that interception. Sorelli and Lava from the neutral zone. Sorelli toss, and Pencil will take it and win it. Henman to Destu on the right wing. Offside feed, it is Jake Gensel. Gains the red line, pumps it in. Hard around, it's going to come to Destu, right point. He'll float a shot over the net. Braden Schneider bangs it around the far boards. Heldon Hedman. Off circle Hagel, a cross ice pass is going to be cut off by Will Cooley. Took a hard check from Destu, and he is clear. It's alive at center ice. Destu, we're going to nudge it forward for Hagel. He will. Cross the line, Gensel. Jake Gensel, right circle. Turns it to Sorelli, right circle. He's checked, stays with it. He'll maneuver it behind the net. Hagel there. Brandon Hagel at the left circle. Hagel drew a penalty on Braden Schneider. The Lightning have a power play pending. Destu hustles to the right corner. Couldn't get to the puck at a lob. So now the Lightning go on the Tico power play for the first time. Call it 8:20 of the first. Schneider.
1: Number Wagner. Holding.
0: Holding on Schneider. His hand off the stick on Hagel. So we'll get our first look at this new look Lightning power play with John Carlson on the point. That is the same as we saw for much of last year with Hagel joining Gensel playing Kucherov. Joseph Valeno, Braden Point to the left of Shesterkin. Points tossed. So Gensel will take it against Valeno. Here in Montreal, good job, Gensel. Wins it on his forehand cleanly. Carlson, center point, right circle to Kucherov. Taps it, right circle, Gensel. Right circle, Kucherov, center point, Carlson. Shoots right on, save made, Shesterkin. He was square to it, and he saw it. Made the save, held on. .151 left in the penalty. His faceoff comes to the other side, to the right of Shesterkin. Sent out Lava, a righty, to take it on the strong side against Gensel. One again by the Lightning. Hagel tied up at the left circle. He'll maneuver it behind the net. It's going to carry him to the near corner. Kucherov is there. He'll win it for John Carlson, center point. Left circle, Hagel shoots, saves Shesterkin deep in his crease, but again, he makes the save and holds on. Well, the Rangers had the first four shots in the game, maybe five, because since I've seen the shot on goal clock, I don't remember another shot from the Rangers, and they upped it. So let's just say the first five shots, and they got the goal. Since then, the Lightning have had four in a row. Lava and Gensel to the right of Shesterkin. 1:39 left in the power play. Gensel tossed. Hagel will take the draw against Lava. Lava wins it. Durzi lobs it down the far side of the lane for the ice. Vasilevskiy will leave it for Carlson by the Lightning net. Lightning down 1-0 in the first on the power play here. John Carlson up the right wing, drops it for Braden Point. Reese is up the right side at center. Nice move across the blue line to the right circle. He pulls up. Point tried to make a play to Kucherov. Good stick there from Marcus Pettersson. Steals and clears, and Carlson played it with a high stick. Trying to knock it down. Instead, he got the stick up too high. So we're going to neutral zone face up with 1:13 left and the penalty to Braden Schneider. Lightning sent out the other unit featuring Sorelli, Gonsalves, Holmberg, Geeky, and Destu. Sorelli wins the faceoff. There's Charles-Edouard Destu up the left wing. Drops it off. Connor Geeky. Right wing, Gage Gonsalves to the red line. Cross the blend in Holmberg, right circle. That's going to make a play down low to the right corner, and Gonsalves, Gavrikov steals and clears. Well, early in the power play, the Lightning got a couple of shots to the net. Since then, they've been unable to really set up in the offensive zone. 48 in the power play. Here comes Sorelli at the right wing to the red line. Cross the blend, Pontus Holmberg, right point. Spins across ice, pinching as Gonsalves, left circle, Geeky. Geeky is knocked to the ice by Ty Cartier. He does get it out of the zone. Pontus Holmberg grabs it, though, before Valeno could get his stick on it. Holmberg on a counter. Cross the blind left point, Sorelli. Cross ice, Gonsalves traps it down right point. He'll sling it cross ice, picking it up, Sorelli. 20 in the power play. Left circle, Geeky. Center point, Destu. Holds. Shoots.

0: blocked.
1: And the rebound is punched out by Gavrikov down the far side of the length of the ice. Time ticks down in the penalty. 10 seconds remaining in the man advantage. A final chance here for John Carlson. He'll glide up the right wing, drop to Point. Point hands off Kucherov. Back for Carlson, and Point. Penalty is up. Point, a pass intercepted by Schneider out of the box. He'll bounce it down the ice and on Vasilevsky. So the Lightning are 0-for-1 in the game in the power play. Still down 1-0 with 9.5 to play in the first. Carlson, hitman feed Kucherov up the middle at center. Across the line, Braden Point, right circle. Point open. Centers it. Tip just wide left by Kucherov. Point on the rebound, right corner. Right point, John Carlson. And a whiff on a shot, but it comes to Kucherov. A drop pass deflected out of there by Pettersson to center ice. He's going to win it for Bjorkstrand. Put it in front. Shot score, Dorofeev. Turned into an odd man rush for Bjorkstrand and Dorofeev. And Dorofeev has his second point tonight. He's going to make it 2-0. Lightning had a turnover just inside their own blue line. And a counter chance. Bjorkstrand was able to nudge it past John Carlson. And Dorofeev was basically in alone. Their last three home games, or their first three home games last year, the Rangers didn't score a goal. They've scored 2 goals already in the first 11 minutes of this game. And just sloppy play by the Lightning. They've had some good moments where they've buzzed around in the offensive end, but they made a couple of mistakes that have ended up in their net. Gavrikov to Perreault at center ice to flex it in. Here's McDonough pumping it out to Pontus Holmberg at center ice. Right wing Chernak from the red line will sweep it in. Puck is going to be played by Jeff Viel. Left corner Holmberg trying to center it. Intercepting is Zibanejad. He'll lead out the middle. Lafreniere at center. Alexi Lafreniere into the Lightning zone left point. Jams across ice. Who's got the puck? Holmberg does. Left wing Viel. Jeff Viel's in a traffic jam. He'll sling it down the ice. And is it going to be icing? No, they wave it off. 8.5 to play in the first. Goals for Zibanejad and Dorofeev. It's 2-0 New York. Ty Karchi at center ice to flex in a Gavrikov pass to the Lightning near corner. Hedman pumps it up the nearboard Sorelli. A quick up Hagel to center. Hagel spinning free at the red line. Gives to Destu. He's checked, but he does dump it in. Puck is alive in the far corner. Who's got it? Valeno. Around the near boards, Cartier. Now 2-on-2 to center ice. He'll direct it in. Hedman by the Lightning net. Sweeps the puck around the far boards, Brandon Hagel. A quick up Gensel, 2-on-1. Across the line, Gensel down the right wing. Across the line, right circle, holds. In front for Sorelli, just out of his reach. He would have had a tap in, but it missed his stick. Gensel follows up. Left circle, right point, Chernak. He shoots. That got blocked in front. Rebound. Kamelash up the near boards for Valeno. He'll clear. Under 8 to play in the first. Lightning down 2-0. Chernak. Hitman feed. Connor Geeky at center. Lays it forward. Harkins. Cross for the Rangers line. Jansen Harkins right circle. Back for Geeky right corner. Connor Geeky is checked by Lava. Stays with it. Geeky is upended though. Lava grabs the puck. He'll put it up the near boards. And Eli Tolvanen stripped by Gage Gonsalves. Right circle to Geeky. Looks for Harkins right circle. Back for Geeky right circle. Right point John Carlson. Carlson tees it up. He's at left circle McDonough. A little shot deflects wide right. Rebound Harkins. Ranger has broken his stick. Carlson center point shot. Deflected wide left by Gage Gonsalves. Puck is alive. Will Cooley in the far corner. Looking to deliver it up and out. And he is successful as he finds Lava. Rangers get out of trouble there. Lava to the red line bounces it in. Under 7 to play in the first. Lightning down 2-0. Done it behind the Lightning net. Left side feed, Carlson to center, up the middle point. Across the blue line, Braden Point. Looks for Kucherov. Busting toward the right corner, missed his stick. Carlson follows up right point. Left point, Moser. Shoots, tipped by Kucherov, and it goes out of play. TV timeout, 6:35 left in the first. 2-0 New York on Lightning Radio.
2: 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Enterprise, we're here for it.
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1: Well, unfortunately, not the start the Lightning wanted or needed. They're down 2-0 with 6:35 left in the first. Too many mistakes, and two of them ended up in their net. They've been a little off on their execution on finishing some plays. They had a 2-on-1, Gensel and Cirelli, in the pass just out of Cirelli's reach. Otherwise, that would have been a tap-in for the Lightning. At the other end, Bjorkstrand and Dorofeev team up perfectly on an odd-man rush, and Dorofeev puts it in the net. Lightning continue to work the kinks out. I think their best line so far has been the point Kucherov and mostly Mikheyev line. Occasionally Gensel has been on that line too, although they were out there for the Dorofeev goal against. Draw coming to the right of Igor Shesterkin. I think in terms of possession, after the early minutes, the Lightning leaned on the Rangers, but it has not helped them in terms of the scoreboard. Point and Lava to the right of Shesterkin.

0: Face off. Point did win it, but it skipped over Kucherov's stick and forcing it out as Cooley to center ice. And I think the Rangers are getting another penalty here. It's going to be another holding call. Both referees had their hands up. So Tico power play number two.
1: New York, 2 minute minor penalty. Holding.
0: John Cooley was one of their penalty killers. Well, Lightning have an opportunity here to cut the deficit in half with their second power play opportunity. 13:31, time of the call. We've had three holding calls so far in the game. Point and Valeno on the draw to the left of Igor Shesterkin. One by Valeno. And Gavrikov cranks it down the far side of the length of the ice. Lightning skate left to right in the first. Carlson has the puck in the power play. Rumble up the right wing. Drop it off to Point. Point scoots to the red line. Braden Point at the middle. Across the line, Kucherov. Kucherov a pass. Missed Hagel's stick. Braden Schneider hot potatoes it down the far side of the length of the ice. Carlson another rush. Gives to Point. See if Lightning can execute the entry a little better here. Point to the red line. Holds on to it. Hands off Kucherov. Got it across the blue line center point. And he ran into a poke check. Kucherov trying to keep it alive for Point. Right point Gensel. Across to Brandon Hagel left circle. Hagel sets it up. Brandon Hagel. Left corner Gensel. Back for Hagel left circle under some pressure. Finds help in Carlson center point. Shoot. Saves to Shesterkin out of the top of his crease and he holds on. Well, it's good to see John Carlson looking to shoot. But his two shots that have taken place in the power play, Shesterkin's been squared to. Been able to save. Gensel was trying to get a stick on that for a tip, but failed to do so. 5:35 left in the first. 2-0 Lightning trail. They're in the power play for another minute seven. Quick change here. The second unit comes out. Sorelli and Lava on the draw. One by Sorelli, but a hit geeky skate. Tough break. Pettersson by the net. Durzi on his backhand. He'll flip it down the far side of the length of the ice. And here's Destu collecting the puck by the Lightning net. Charles-Edouard Destu in the left wing. Gives it to Gage Gonsalves. Motoring up the middle at center. Across the blue line. He'll find some room left circle. Zip it cross ice. Waiting for it is Holmberg at the right point. Bumps it right circle to Geeky. Hurry at right corner. Gonsalves in front for Geeky. Misses his stick. Might have been deflected away from the stick and Lava clears. Another close call for the Lightning where they didn't quite get the execution pinpoint there for a great scoring chance. 22 in the power play. There's Kucherov in the Lightning end. Lugging the puck to center ice on the left wing. Cross ice for Gensel. He has to wait for it. And now Carlson across the blue line. Hagel. Brandon Hagel left circle. Cross ice feed swatted out of the air by Tolvanen and he got it out of the zone. It's going to be stolen by Valeno from Kucherov. Killing the rest of the penalty. Valeno tried to walk in front. Carlson knocks it away. The Rangers have killed off another. The Lightning are 0-2 in the game. The man advantage. Hagel to center. Right wing Kucherov. Back for Hagel. Cross the blue line to the center point. Walks it right circle. High slide Kucherov. Right circle. Gensel. Shoot save made. The rebound is loose. And it got knocked to the far corner by Braden Schneider. Another good sequence there for Shesterkin making a save. Center misses on an outlet for Miller. And it goes for an icing. Lightning probably had 4 to 5 close calls on plays that either have been foiled by Shesterkin or they've just missed on a passing sequence. That was a fine right skater, right pad stop by Shesterkin on Gensel. 4:09 left in the first. So 2-0 New York. Jurgensen's and Miller to the right of Shesterkin. 50-50. It's going to come free to Holmberg. Jams it to the front of the net. Schneider knocks it away. On the far boards, Miller for Dorofeev. Back for Miller. The middle Bjorkstrand at center is checked. Thomas Holmberg grabs the puck. Heels to his own end. Left wing to McDonough. Back at the middle, Holmberg. 3-2 across the line. Holmberg left circle. Shoots blocked. Rangers have blocked some shots, too, in this first period. Chernak into the right corner. Tied up by Schmitz. Albert Schmitz into the far corner. Gavrikov. Right wing Dorofeev. Quick up to center ice and Oliver Bjorkstrand, he'll lob it in. Both sides get a change. 3.5 minutes left in the first. 2-0 New York. Here's Chernak by the Lightning net. Looks up ice. It made feed Gensel to center. Deflected it in from the wrong side of the red line. That's going to be an ice in. The Rangers get an offensive zone faceoff. The Rangers have taken care of business defensively, in part because Shesterkin has made some saves. But I think that they've also been more conscious of being better defensively than they were the other night in Boston. Cirelli and Zibanejad out to the left of Vasilevskiy. But there's no doubt since the early minutes, the Lightning have kind of dictated play. Hasn't helped them on the scoreboard, though. They're down 2-0. Zibanejad wins the draw. Fox at the right circle. High slides Zibanejad, intercepting and stealing Hagel. Hagel to center ice. Hands off Cirelli. 2-on-1 across the blue. A pass for Gensel. Just knocked away. I think Miller got a stick on it. He was the guy back. Saved a scoring chance for sure. Hagel has it at center. Right wing Hedman. At the right side, Jake Gensel maneuvers it in. Destue, first man to it in the right corner. Charles-Édouard Destue. Right corner Gensel. Right corner Destue. Destue trying to kick it to a teammate. Cirelli behind the net. Back for Destue. Slips it to Hagel. Brandon Hagel at the right point. Across to Hedman, left point. Hedman shoots. That was tip save made. Shesterkin. Rebound to the side of the net. Gensel save against Shesterkin. Lafreniere looking to clear it. He's hounded by Hagel and Cirelli. Hagel wins to Gensel, left corner. The pass deflects to Cirelli, left circle. High slot, Destue, left point to Hedman. Shoots, block, rebound, Gensel, left circle. Jake Gensel behind the net. A little pass hit off the skate of Schmitz and slid into the blue paint, and Shesterkin is able to freeze it. 2:23 left in the first. 2-0 New York on Lightning Radio.
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0: Rangers lead 2-0. We're in the late stages of the first period. Wayne Gretzky in the house. He's the home opener for the Rangers. Finished his career here in New York. Gratefully getting a nice round of applause. He rose behind the Rangers bench. Well, Shesterkin has been, to me, the story in the first period. He's denied for sure 3 to 4 very dangerous scoring chances. He's also made, I'll just say, a couple of fairly routine saves. Now, looks at a draw to his left between JT Miller and Braden Point. One by Point. At the right point, John Carlson steps right circle. Centers it and missed McCabe in front. It was tipped along the way, and McCabe couldn't settle it down. There's Bjorkstrand behind the Rangers net. Around the near boards, not out. Held in Point, right circle. Point looks for Kucherov, right circle. Right point, Carlson. Left point to Moser. Tees it up. Shoots! Save made Shesterkin. We have a collision in front between Point and Shesterkin. No call. McCabe keeps it alive. High slot Moser. Ripped it over the net. Close call there, but a miss. And now it's going to be whistled down, I think, for a hand pass. Point and McKay have collided, but they said, and I think correctly so, it was Durzi who pushed Point into the goalie. They actually could have called a penalty there on Durzi and didn't. And then when the shot went over the net, I think McKay have gloved it down to Kucherov. Well, I mean, I'm seeing another replay of it. They possibly could have called Point still for goalie interference because he did skate into the blue, but he was pushed into the goalie by Durzi. 2-0 New York, 1:54 left in the first. Harkins and Lava in the faceoff. Jansen Harkins toss. He'll take it against Lava. Deke wins the draw. Victor Hedman tracks the puck in his own end. Right wing Distu. Needs it forward. Gage Gonsalves nudges it in. Pursuing is Harkins. Check Schneider hard. Lava follows up, though. Up the near board's not out. Hilden Gonsalves. Right corner, Geeky. Geeky checked hard by Schmitz. Schmitz feeds Schneider behind the net. On the far boards, looking for Ellie Tolvanen. Back for Braden Schneider. Behind the net, Albert Schmitz. Schmitz trying to clear. Held in by pinching Destu, right corner. Destu bumped by Lava. Destu is knocked to the ice by Noah Lava. Destu gets back up. 1:18 left in the first, laying down 2-0. Puck is alive in the Rangers' near corner. Jansen Harkins digging for it, trying to maneuver it to a teammate. Instead, Lava comes up with it. Lava up the left side at center. Into the Lightning end. At the left circle. Lays it to the near corner. Geeky there. Geeky is checked. Puck is stolen by Ellie Tolvanen. Left point Gavrikov. Right point to Fox. Fox back for Gavrikov. At the left point. Shoots. Blocked in front by Destu. Oh, tough pass. Gonsalves missed his stick. Held in Gavrikov. That was a needless turnover. Then Gavrikov, a drop pass. Intercepted Gonsalves. Got it out. Harkins to center. He'll chip it in. 42 seconds left in the period. 2-0 New York. Fox. Right side feeds Zibanejad. He shot it right into Gensel. It stayed in the zone momentarily, but following up is Gavrikov to spin it down the ice to the Lightning end. McDonough. Left wing Sorelli. Tosses on the right wing Hagel. Hagel lays it forward. Gensel. Cross the line right circle. Gensel looks to center it. Denying Chernak is just Shesterkin. Another point blank chance for the Lightning. Now, admittedly, Chernak didn't have a lot of room by the time the puck reached him. He was in the blue. But another big time stop by Shesterkin. 21.3 seconds left in the first. Rangers lead 2-0, but I mean, speaking frankly, the Lightning have dominated play since the early minutes. Shesterkin has been the difference. Sorelli and Zibanejad to the right of Igor Shesterkin. Sorelli tossed. So Gensel will take it and win it. At the left point, Carlson. Center point, Moser. A pass. Good stick there. And it was applied by Valeno, who knocked the pass out of the air and counters. A little centering feed from the left point comes in on Vasilevsky. He'll knock it away for Hagel. Farward Sorelli clears. 6 to go in the period. Marcus Pettersson rags the puck back to his own end. Right side feed, Durzi, and that'll do it. Well, the Rangers take a 2-goal lead in the locker room at the end of one. See if the Lightning can build on the good things they did, though, in terms of possession and generating scoring chances as we move into the second. Greg has the first intermission report coming up next on Lightning Radio.
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0: Right point, John Carlson. Kind of whiffs on a shot, but it comes to Kucherov. A drop pass deflected out of there by Pettersson to center ice. He's going to win it for Bjorkstrand. Put it in front, shot, score, Dorofeev. Turned into an odd man rush for Bjorkstrand and Dorofeev, and Dorofeev has his second point tonight. He's going to make it 2-0.
1: Yeah, certainly not the first period you wanted if you were the Tampa Bay Lightning, as the Rangers get out to a 2-0 lead, a power play goal, and a couple of mishaps there. And the power play, Hedman breaks a stick. They lose the faceoff, and then they have that zone time. And then Carlson wasn't able to corral the puck, and that allowed Dorofeev an opportunity from Bjorkstrand. How about that? To come back and bury a puck by Vasi. He had no chance, as the Lightning had 8 shots on goal to the Rangers 7. Lightning had some looks, but Shesterkin was good. There's no question about that. We're going to get to the boys in just one moment. Hockey's back. Be there for opening night, as all fans in attendance will receive a Lightning schedule magnet. Secure your seats today.